0: there's a lot to unpack. We went from 2-0, people talking about Kelvin it being a sweep, to now here we are like, uh-oh, maybe there was a change. And I know how it is in the playoffs. Every game is monumental, right? Every game you win is monumental, and every game you lose is monumental. It's a pretty amazing thing.
1: That's what makes it fun, though, Rob. You know what I mean? Like this, because this is it. This is the last stretch. You know, if the Knicks were to sweep, that'd be it. Or if the Spurs were to sweep. Point is, you know, we want our finals. You want good games. You want storylines. You want all this. Because this is it. Basketball's over once this ends. So every play matters. Every shot. Legacies are written or unwritten. And so it's big, man. And so that was a big game for them, them being the Spurs. What a gut check, you know, kahunas check. All of that. They came right in Madison Square Garden and saluted the president with a W for the Knicks. Said, take that.
0: And take that for data, you sleepy
1: giant.
0: Take
1: that for data.
0: There you go.
1: We got to talk about that, too.
0: Well, I'm going to go. We will get to that. But I'm going to go here. And last night we saw why people have always questioned and wonder if the Knicks are going to win a championship. And, Kelvin, I'm here to tell you that if they blow this 0-2 lead, this 2-0 lead, I should say, and wind up losing to the Spurs, it'll all be about Wemby, right, and all that, and I get it. But the reason the Knicks will lose this series will be because of Jalen Brunson. I believe that. If we go back to the Jalen Brunson Knicks and hero ball and dribble, dribble, dribble, dribble, and either shoot it or force it to a teammate late in the shot clock for it to put up a shot, then the Knicks are going to lose this. And we got a glimpse of that last night. Wait a minute. He scored 32 points. He matched Wemby, right? Mm-hmm. No. Kelvin, that's not what they were doing, right? No. That's not when they were winning 13 in a row or Baker's dozen. They weren't doing that. And here we are back in the same situation. And I'll give you the bad Brunson numbers. His 38% usage rate through three games is on pace to be the highest in final series since LeBron in 2015. That was 38.9. Mm-hmm. Brunson has more turnovers, not than a bakery, than assists. He has the same amount.
1: That's a no-go.
0: Yeah, 13 no-go. Turnovers, 13 assists. No good. Brunson has scored 82 points in the series. You ready? On 81 shots. 82 points on 81 shots.
1: I don't want to take that data.
0: Shooting just 37% from the field. Brunson's plus minus. They're talking about, remember? People were saying in New York, he's the greatest Knick ever. They wanted to put him up as the greatest Knick ever without even winning anything because he helped him win game one in San Antonio. People were talking crazy. Kelvin, plus minus in the series, minus 14. Guess what Cat is? Plus 31. Who's the real MVP at this point? Brunson is the first player in NBA history to record the following numbers in a three-game span. 80-plus field goal attempts, sub-40% field goal shooting, and 12 or more turnovers. When guarded by Stephon Castle, you ready, in the NBA Finals, Brunson is shooting 31%, 6 turnovers, and 4 assists. If the Knicks don't win it, if the Knicks don't win this series, Kelvin, it'll be pretty obvious as to what went wrong, and that will be Jalen Brunson. As much as they love that guy, and he's made shots for them, and he's won games in the fourth quarter. What do you have, 13 or 14 in game one in the fourth quarter? I get it. I get it. But there's a lot of bad Brunson stuff out there as well.
1: Here's the challenge, Rob. Here's what he's fighting with. He's fighting with Mighty Man, Mighty Mouse Syndrome. And what I mean is, when Wemby pushed his head down, it was as if he was sunning him.

0: your little butt out of here. You know, and then when you get Stephon Castle, remember you saw that when he just, remember we were, I think we were next to each other, when he just blew through him?
1: Yep.
0: Blew, ran him over. Hey, get your little butt out of here. And I think he was getting big dog game. And the problem with that is, when you have the Napoleon Mighty Mouse syndrome, you take it personally, and what you want to do is prove, no, I'm tough. No, I'm better than that. I'm stronger than that. And, of course, his version of fighting back is with volume. His version of fighting back is with shots. His version of fighting back is by proving to you, I'm a take you out via the buckets and winning this game. The problem with that is, bruh, you're going against the program. I've been giving Mike Brown credit because he has switched the program. He understood what he had success, what he saw being a Warriors assistant coach was how they run out that high post. They'll throw it to Draymond. They throw it to Andrew Bogut, David Lee, all those guys. And they also see, of course, what they do with Sabonis when he was up with Sacramento. A lot of success there. Sabonis would be one of the better guys in the league getting triple-doubles because going out of that, Cat started to get near triple-doubles, get a lot of assists. Obviously, he's going to board. He's going to score. When they ran offense through that, Jalen Brunson, part of being that combo point guard kind of thing is he forgot. And here's what I mean. There's no way I can look at my second-best player, Karl-Anthony Towns, and say, my man hasn't scored in the fourth quarter. That's on me. I got to set him up for a time or two. I got to say, get down low, big fella. Go eat. Right? Or just say, ISO, here, your rock. Go kill these little dudes that keep putting on you. We got a little mouse in the house. I can't have my guy, Mikal Bridges, only getting five shots. Mikal Bridges ain't a guy that needs 20, but he can't get more than five. And lastly, this is the most atrocious one. Karl-Anthony Towns cannot put up 10 points in a finals, 10 attempts, Rob, in a finals game. Minimum 15 in a finals game. My big dog has to have 15 shots because I have to keep him engaged. I'm losing him. And point guards know that. That's one of the troubles of us not having great point guards anymore. We got a bunch of combo guards, Rob. Is point Chris Paul knew, okay, I got to let Blake eat. Okay, I got to get DeAndre some oops to keep him excited on the defensive end. All right. Rajon Rondo, I got to feed the big fellas. I got to get Ray Allen some shots. You know, when you look at Darren Williams, you look at all the Steve Nash, when you just look at the guards that we've had, Tyrese Halliburton, give him credit. He let everybody else feast, and what did he do in the fourth quarter, Rob? Take over, make big shots.
1: Right.
0: Jalen Brunson has to understand we're better is what, if I were the Knicks, Mike Brown, we're better when everyone's involved, when the ball is moving, when we're spreading them out, we're spreading Wimby out, getting him out of the paint just sitting there because he's waiting on you to attack or shoot a long shot. He's spreading the team out. Then we're running the ball through Cat and getting guys excited because when you get to touch the ball, feel the ball, you play defense better. It just goes, it matriculates through the whole game. And then you are our closer. That's the game plan. We're up 4 or 5, plus or minus. We're down 4 or 5, but we're in this thing. You close this thing out. It's worked to the tune of 13 straight. So if it ain't broke, don't fix it. And again, I think he took it personally. Stephon Castle was aggressive with him, talking smack, getting in his head, big body him on the other on when he would be on the offensive
1: end. What about the media, you know, gassing up Cat? You think that that played a factor?
0: I'm gonna say no to that. I know you mentioned that. Who mentioned that first?
1: Well, no,
0: caller,
1: that was,
0: and then I think Ephraim mentioned it too.
1: Yeah.
0: I don't subscribe to that because I think he's too much of a team player in the sense like my guys. He loves his guys. But I do think he subscribed to, I'm sick of the Spurs pushing me around this game. I'm sick of them literally bulldozing me, and I'm going to make you take it personally and show them. When if that's the case, I can trick you out your spot. And there's a song, shout out to my guy, Sahai, a rapper from Atlanta. He said, don't let them trick you off the streets, meaning don't let them get you caught up and you mess around and you know lose what you're doing that's been successful. And I think the Spurs have tricked him off the streets. And got him kind of taking it one-on-one and forgetting, oh, shoot, let me get back to what we do, and I've been doing well.
1: Yeah, I just think there's a Jalen Brunson problem, and it's glossed over because of that game one. You know what I mean? It just is. Like, all the numbers, Kelvin, all the numbers are bad, except for the, what do you have? Was it 13 or 14? 14?
0: I think it was 14 in that fourth.
1: Okay. That's a big fourth quarter. They win that game. Set the tone of the series, right? I get it.
0: Mm-hmm.
1: In game two, he had the shot. He made the basket, right? Down late. I get it.
0: Yeah.
1: But all the other numbers are bad. And when they lose, you remember where we were when they lost to Atlanta those two games. It was about.

0: about Jalen Brunson and the Hero Ball, and dude, this doesn't look right. This doesn't look like they're going to be able to get it together and win. And where are the Knicks? And you remember that? That wasn't that long ago.
1: And if you're, Mike Brown, if you're Mike Brown, you got to remind him of that. Hey, we all know you're one of the better one-on-one scorers in the league. You're a guy who can get it, make big plays. We know that. But we're better when this ball is moving. We're better when guys get to touch it. And it ain't just about shot attempts, Rob. It's about touching it, right? Just feeling it, feeling like you're a part of it. And when guys are just standing around, you lose that juice. You know what I mean? And it affects defense because you're just kind of out of it. You're not – when the ball is moving, everybody touching, everybody eating a little bit, and it keeps you active, keeps you engaged. It helps on the defensive end, keeps your psyche in it. And again, that's one of the troubles, I believe, with not having traditional point guards anymore, is that guys sometimes lose sight of that. Steph Curry, a combo guard. You know, some of the better players, and Edwards, kind of a combo guard, more of a two. But we just don't have a lot of traditional point guards anymore who know how to read the okay, let me let Big Dog eat a little bit. All right, let me work it around here. Let's swing it around. Let's get this guy shot. Let's slow the pace up. We're missing that sometimes, Rob. To me, it's evident, and it has been evident with Jalen the last game and a half or so.
0: Yeah. I'm convinced that people will. Becky Hammon might speak up. They might run back to Becky Hammon. You know what I mean? And all
1: hey,
0: that.
1: Hey, I meant to bring that up. You're right. Listen, she's about to be like the 72 Dolphins. Rob, she's going to pop a cork if the Knicks lose and say, I told you a smaller guard can't lead a team.
0: That's exactly what would happen because that's what she said from history. And you know, they ran to her when they went up 2-0 and whatnot and said, hey, what do you say now or whatever. And now it's just funny how one game can change everything. But he just hasn't played well. When I just brought up the big number, 82 points on 81 shots. That's just not.
1: I ain't gonna lie. That ain't going to cut it, bro. Nobody's asking you to be shooting. You're smaller guard against big wings in the finals. I get it. But that ain't going to cut it.
0: No doubt. All right, 877-99 on Fox. And there's at least one person, and there's no number there. I'm sorry. This is trash talking.
1: Sorry,
0: I forgot.
1: Man.
0: There's at least one person we know who did not enjoy game number 3, and we're going to get to that coming up next. It is The Odd Couple right here on Fox Sports Radio. Rob Parker, Kelvin Washington on a Trash Talking Tuesday. And, yes, that's coming up, and we're going to want to hear from you. So you know what you need to do. Stick and stay.
2: America.
0: There
1: That's
0: we go.
1: Right, Rob. And don't go nowhere. We got to tell them about M Drive, bruh.
0: No doubt. M Drive. And you know, when they first came to me, Kelvin, I didn't know. I didn't know what they're talking about. I didn't know who they were.
1: That truth be told, we had it. They were like, they want to talk to you guys. I said, who? But the fact of the matter is, we found out about them and that we started to pay attention to our body. So it's been a great combination.
0: That's right. Same here. And after 40, you know, a couple years after 40, energy drops.
1: 42. Who's counting?
0: The weight won't move. The gym stops giving you back what you put in.
1: And you start doing all that hard work, Rob, and you start to question, is it me? Am I the problem?
0: It's not. It's not you. It's the testosterone. Did you hear me? It's the testosterone. Mm-hmm. And it declines after 40 and takes everything with it.
1: M-Drive is built for that, man. I tell you what, you wake up, you take a couple of capsules every morning, pop those things in. Or if you like smoothies, they got the powder form as well. Pop that in a smoothie or drink to go. Clinically tested ingredients that support healthy testosterone, energy, metabolism, helps me through my morning TV show.
0: And here's what really got me. It's a scientist named Gary Kehoe. 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
3: 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Kyler Murray is the guy. Yeah. We did.

0: The NFL draft.
1: His ceiling says he does have the potential
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0: And we're not done.
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10: Who says vaping is safer than cigarettes? Science does not support that belief. Vapes can contain a variety of chemicals, flavoring agents, cancer-causing elements, and other harmful substances. High levels of nicotine in some vapes can be more likely to lead to addiction and chemical ingredients.

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1: Hey, good call, Mary. Shout out to Outkast on this Trash Talking Tuesday, which is coming up in about 20 minutes or so. It is the Odd Couple, Rob Parker, Kelvin Washington, on this Trash Talking Tuesday. AD Antonio Daniels is going to be joining us here shortly. 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All right, Rob, let's get into this. President Trump was there at Game 3. It was announced he'd be there. He showed up. We talked about teams, the fans had to get there 2-3 hours early, security, Secret Service. You heard from De'Aaron Fox saying it was difficult for the teams. Your whole normal routine was off. And
2: they were checking Trump his chapstick.
1: And they did. They literally opened up his chapstick to check the little old small, as small as your fingernail, your pinky fingernail. But what did you think of Trump being there and just the overall response of it? And his lack of enjoyment of the game?
2: Well, no doubt that I wasn't surprised that he got booed. You know what I mean? We knew that was going to happen. And they had their shot on ABC with him, you know, saluting the flag or whatever, and people booed. Mm-hmm. And they had different shots around, you know, at some watch parties and different stuff. And when he was on the screen, they were kind of booing him and whatnot. Trump is, some people might not know, is from New York. It's from Jamaica right. Estates, Queens. Like, I'm from Jamaica, Queens as well. And is not the favorite son of New Yorkers anyway. But I wasn't surprised that there he was asleep in the suite next to James Dolan. And they could say whatever he wanted. Oh, he just resting his eyes. He was slick sleeping. He took a little siesta, you know what I mean, during the game. And then the report is that he left early, right? That he left. Mm-hmm. So what was that all about? Because it was supposedly to be about him. And instead, there was a lot of people with the Trump juju, you know, like bad juju. Oh, my God. What did we just do here? Everything. We talked about it, Kelvin. The Knicks were rolling. Did they really need that? Did James Dolan really need to invite Trump in that moment, in that situation? And that was bad, and if they lose, they'll be like, okay, that's when the wind changed right there when Trump showed up.
1: I think Wemby and how well the Spurs played is the bulk of why the Knicks lost, and also some hero ball from Jay.
2: There's no doubt about that. But I'm however, just saying, like,
1: breaking normal routine, adding added pressure to you, the president's there, Secret Service, and just we already know Celebrity Row and all this, and just the whole city of New York all in. I absolutely think that played a role. Now, again, I'm giving credit to the Spurs, so I'm not saying it played. If you want to go a blame pie, I'm going to go 3/4 of it, maybe 2/3 with the Spurs. I'll give another portion of that, to the Spurs. I mean, to the Knicks, and just they didn't play great. Look a little shook. And then the rest I'm giving to, again, just the environment, that atmosphere, I believe, had them shook. But listen, the irony is hilarious. A lot of people like, man, you used to call that man Sleepy Joe, former President Joe Biden. He always made fun of him falling asleep, calling him Sleepy Joe and whatnot, making fun of him, you know, seemingly taking naps all the time. And then now we've caught President Trump taking naps quite a bit over the last few months. So the irony is not, you know, lost on people. And again, as you mentioned, it just seemed like a lot for him not being, like, fully engaged. You know, he didn't have on Knicks stuff. He wasn't fully rooting for the Knicks. He wasn't all in. So it seemed like a whole lot to just kind of be there for a couple quarters and take a couple of siestas and take a nap and leave early and then be like, weird. Oh, by the way, I ain't coming to Game 4 either. So it's just like, all right, thanks, I guess. 13-game winning streak.

0: gone. City kind of like, we lost the field. We couldn't do our outside of the arena and have fun with it.
1: The big watch party outside, right?
0: Yeah.
1: Right? That had been a staple.
0: Yeah, so it just kind of seemed like, again, that's not why they lost. But you can add a little to what just the pressure of it, what it built, the eyes on it, the security, the questions about it. How do you feel about the president? How do you feel about the president? Just a little bit, the stuff you don't need when you're trying to win a finals, a series for the first time in 53 years. So, and the best part, again, is the naps are hilarious. Leaving early is hilarious. And the idea that, oh, yeah, I have my little fun. I ain't coming game four. I'm straight. I ain't going to be there game four. Okay. I thought you
1: were the big Nick fan, right? I thought he was the big Nick fan, right? Oh, my God.
0: I'm glad you did. You heard what he said to your boy, though, right?
1: Who, Stephen A?
0: Yeah.
1: Yeah, I saw that. Go ahead.
0: Yeah. Like, I don't know. Stephen A was like, if before the game, if they lose, it's his fault. I'm absolutely blaming. He shouldn't be there. You know, and then they brought that up to him as he was getting on Air Force One. And then he took a shot at Stephen A. He's like, I like him, but he ain't smart. I don't view him as smart. You know, running for president, you got to be smart. I don't think that's him. I'm like, oh, dang. So I want to see if Stephen A. going to put the camera on me.
1: I think he talked about it today.
0: I didn't get a chance. Did he?
1: Did he speak on it? First take, but I think I saw him.
0: Ivante, I might need that. I might need that at some point.
1: They had a big flag behind him, and so I'm behind, like on a chroma key or whatever.
0: Yeah, so he might have said something. I'm sure he said. See if Ivante can get that for us. All right, we're getting ready to get to Antonio Daniels. You can call in too now if you want for
1: that's
0: a trash
1: right, line
0: talk.
1: Up.
0: You just want to jump in early. Tell him the number, Rob.
1: 877-99 on Fox for you laymen out there. 877-996-6369. There are the numbers. Give us a call. Trash anyone, anything in the world of sports. You have 20 to 40 seconds top, 20 to 30 seconds. And we will not interrupt you. We will not push back on you.
0: All right. You got that. Hit us up, 877-99 on Fox. AD, after we get updated with Steve DeSink.
2: The Carolina Hurricanes have scored twice in the first 3.5 minutes at Vegas tonight. In Game 4 of the Stanley Cup Final, Canes up 2-0 in tonight's game already, trying to tie up the series at 2 games apiece. And Frederik Andersen is not in goal for Carolina. He is not dressed. Brandon Bussey got the start, the first undrafted goalie in history to make his first career playoff start in the final. Vegas had won in double overtime on Saturday night. NBA Finals Game 4 is Wednesday. Browns Pro Bowl guard Joel Bitonio retired after 12 seasons. The Bengals restructured the contract of quarterback Joe Burrow. Ravens defensive end Calais Campbell says this season will likely be his last, as 19th in the NFL. Patriots Pro Bowl defensive back Christian Gonzalez reported to minicamp. He still wants a new deal. Rams tackle Alaric Jackson was arrested for domestic violence. The Big 12 held a conference call after a judge Monday in Texas gave Texas Tech quarterback Brendan Sorsby an injunction to play this year. He had been ineligible due to gambling. Meanwhile, Sorsby's trial against the NCAA got a court date for February. Serena Williams won her first-round doubles match in London after 4 years off. LIV Golf CEO would not guarantee that his tour will still be able to hold its last four events this summer. Saudi funding for LIV is about to end. U.S. women's soccer about to start its second exhibition in Brazil tonight. The American women had not played a true road game in a year and a half and lost at Brazil Saturday 2-1. Brazil, the country that will host next year's Women's World Cup. The Men's World Cup gets going on Thursday, 3 p.m. Eastern, Mexico's home game on Fox TV. The Americans open in L.A. Friday night on Fox against Paraguay. And then the U.S. plays in Seattle the next week against Australia. By the way, the College World Series starts on Friday. Blue Jays pitcher Dylan Cease is just off the injured list, getting a start tonight after a hamstring injury. Toronto in action at home, getting shut out by the Phillies 1-0 in the sixth inning. Yankees at Guardians 2-2 in the top of the sixth. After a rain delay in Detroit, they're underway and the Twins already up 1-0 top of the first on the Tigers. The Dodgers have tied it up in Pittsburgh against Paul Skeens and the Pirates. It's 2-2 top of the seventh. Rays ahead of Boston 4-3 in the top of the eighth inning. And Seattle leads 3-1 at the Orioles in the top of the seventh. Back to you.
0: Steve, appreciate it. As always, I couple Rob Parker, Kilburn, Washington on a Trash Talking.

0: Tuesday. Joined by our man, Antonio Daniels. He is, of course, NBA Champ Series XM, NBA Radio, Pelicans TV color analyst, Fox Sports Radio NBA analyst, and former Spurs. So I'm sure he's excited about game three. AD, what up?
1: Fellas, what's going on, man?
0: Hold on, hey, hold on, AD.
2: We got pep in that step. I hear
0: you. Yeah, hold on. Don't he, Rob?
2: I love it. Hey.
1: What you mean I got pep in my step? I ain't got no dog in the fight here.
2: I get you, but, hey, I'll say this, Antonio. You could just – I was happy to see Wemby not settle, go –
1: Oh, gosh.
2: No, I'm just saying to start the game, they got him involved. It wasn't from the perimeter. He was dunking, laying up balls, whatever. He played great. A lot of people wanted to count Wemby out after game two, including my partner, who thought he's not ready. He's only 22.
0: Stop telling me him. Tell him I said the Spurs, not Wemby. I said Wemby was going to do Wemby.
2: No, but I'm just saying you weren't there, and he responded, and he played – very well. That's a big time win. But Antonio, they've been doing this all postseason.
1: Yes, they have. They have. If you can go into the reigning champions building, regardless, and win a game seven, I think you're okay. And again, I picked the Spurs in six. Obviously, I don't think that's going to happen because I don't think San Antonio is going to win four times in a row. But I will say this. They get tomorrow? Well, it got interesting yesterday. It got very, very interesting yesterday. I thought yesterday was a huge game for both sides because history obviously is not on the Spurs side. There's never been a team that's lost the first two games at home with home court and come back and won the series in the final. Never happened.
2: Never happened, right.
1: And then there's never been a team that's lost the first three games and came back and win the next four, period. So, history wasn't on the Spurs' side to start off with. But to watch them respond the way that they responded. And here's the issue, though, fellas. Right now, they're playing a six-man rotation.
0: Yeah.
1: They're playing a six-man rotation. They got their starting five in Dylan Harper. Because Kelvin Johnson's not playing well. Luke Kornet's not playing well. Harrison Barnes isn't playing at all. Carter Bryant has basically been thrust in the lineup to do the Hacker Mitchell Robinson. They're playing with a six-man rotation. I am interested to see how this team responds after one day off as opposed to two.
0: That's an interesting point because, you know, I just had a seven-game series. And, you know, and it's a lot of them, they're either young or this is first, second year. So trying to continue to go through this grind. Let me stay here. Why did you – when Rob, Wes, we don't often agree, but when he started talking about going through and going down low with Wemby, you kind of went, I agree. Wemby getting activated, getting aggressive. Sometimes, you know, he'll go the whole half with four shots, and I just think that's unacceptable.
2: It was just good to get him involved, and that's all I was saying.
1: I didn't scoff at Rob saying get Wemby involved. Here's the thing, because San Antonio's home for me. So after every game, it's much louder here than it is anywhere else.
0: Okay.
1: So what always happens when the Spurs lose and Wemby shoots four threes, people say go inside. Oh, what are you shooting threes for? But then the next game, he goes 5-9 for three, and no one says a word. His shot selection is only in question when they lose. That's my issue. Wemby is closer to Kevin Durant than he is to Shaquille O'Neal.
0: Agreed.
1: That's the brutal reality of it. Regardless as to him being 7'5", he wants to shoot jump shots. And I get what everybody's saying about him playing closer to the rim, and I am all in favor of that.
2: All I'm saying. I'm not saying that he can't shoot from the perimeter or I'm against that. I just like the way that they got him involved early, and his first four baskets were all around the rim. It just, to me, felt like, you know, he's not going to just settle for perimeter or outside stuff. That's all.
1: But now the question that you ask yourself, and Mike Brown talked about this postgame yesterday. The New York Knicks dropped the ball yesterday on a ton of coverages. Do you realize coming into last night's game, Wemby had one lob that he had gotten the first two games?

0: That's
1: crazy.
0: He had
1: four of them yesterday.
2: Right.
1: The attention to detail was different for the Knicks. They dropped the ball on their coverages, and you can see them in the first two plays of the game. You can see them. Stephon Castle being aggressive was huge for the Spurs yesterday, and it'll be huge for the Spurs moving forward.
2: All right, I want to get here. So the criticism you just said, the Wimby stuff, and the same thing comes to the Knicks with Jalen Brunson when he does the – how well is he playing right now, Antonio? I mean, he had the big 14-point fourth quarter in game one. He made the big shot in game two that put them ahead, but he's scored 82 points in the series on 81 shots. He's shooting 4% from the field. I mean, there's a lot of bad numbers. His plus minus is negative 14. By comparison, Katz is plus 31. How is Jalen Brunson playing to you?
1: Godly. He's playing great in the fourth.
2: Okay.
1: And that's the easiest way I can put it. But the difference is he's playing poorly in from quarter one to three. Karl Anthony Towns is playing great from quarter one to three. Karl Anthony Towns has not scored in the fourth quarter yet.
2: Which is ridiculous.
0: That's
2: Antonio, that's ridiculous.
1: But this is the issue. And I felt like yesterday with the Knicks, regardless of the outcome, let's by some chance say Stephon Castle misses that shot. That
0: was a big three. Big three.
1: Right. And the Knicks come back and win. Yesterday was the first time in 12 or 13 games the New York Knicks turned the clock back to that old offense.
2: There you go.
1: Where it wasn't Karl Anthony Towns involved. Let's put Karl Anthony Towns in the corner and allow Jalen Brunson to go one-on-one. That's going to get you in the problems when you're playing the San Antonio Spurs. They're too good defensively.
0: All right, get you out of here on this one real quick. Game four, what are you thinking? What are you seeing?
1: I picked the Spurs yesterday. I picked the Knicks tomorrow. I picked the Knicks tomorrow. And the reason I'm picking the Knicks tomorrow is because one game in between games makes a difference. When you look at having 2 days in between, and Wimby spoke about this in his post-game presser, when you have two games, you can step away from the game for a day. You saw Wimby in the park in New York painting. Yep. He was a rubber park, got shots up. So you can disconnect from the game for a day, and then on the next day, you can connect. You can reconnect and dive back in. When you only have one day in between, there is no time to disconnect. And you're only playing with a six-man rotation. I'm interested to see, again, how much energy the Spurs have for game four. Can they match the energy they have for game three with 2 days off as opposed to game four just having one?
2: Hey, right. And I got I'm impressed by Wimby. To get a rat to stand still so he can paint him was amazing to me in Central Park.
0: We know you couldn't do that, Rob.
1: Oh, my gosh. That is such a Rob Parker joke.
2: Yeah.
0: I know. And AD, pray for me, man. Pray
2: AD,
0: for me.
2: Thank you, my man.
0: 5 days a week.
2: Hey, I'm going against you. I'm going with the Spurs. I'm going to say this. People are going to think I'm crazy. I don't think the Knicks are going to win another game. That's where I'm at.
1: Well, you know what?
0: Can I put wings on
1: that? After the Knicks won the first two games, everybody was telling me that the Spurs weren't going to win a game.
2: Yep.
1: It's amazing how one game changes everybody's.
2: But it's more than, to me, it's more than one game because the Spurs, the 14-0 run to tie the game, and I know they lost that game, but they played better to me the last two games. And even after they got beat up with a 42-point second quarter, they came right back in the third quarter. Antonio came right back and took the lead.
1: That's fair.
2: That's all I'm saying. All right, we got to run.
0: All right,
2: thank you.
0: Yeah, we got to get up to it. Trash Talk is up next. AD, appreciate you as always. All right, no doubt. AD there, we'll get that up on the pod if you miss any of that. Trash Talk of Tuesday, 877-99 on Fox. Hit us up. It's the Odd Couple, Fox Sports Radio.
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1: 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Rob Parker, Kelvin Washington, big shout out to Antonio Daniels. Just joined us moments ago. Ian, Rob G, they'll get that up on the pod, as always. 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
5: 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You're on the Odd Couple Fox Sports Radio. 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
1: Chili?
6: I'm trashing the Knicks, their fans, and everybody associated with Madison Square Garden. Let me tell you what happened last night. The Knicks walked in the words of my Frenchman, with their derriere on their shoulders. They thought they were the Showtime Lakers. But you know what it was like? It was like that 55-year-old that walked into the club with that 25-year-old, you know what I mean? And then she locked eyes with that other 25-year-old and said, They started losing a little confidence, you know, and that 25-year-old.
1: Chili, why would you do that when you know Rob is sitting right here? Chili, you know Rob is sitting right here.
5: Did that not that?
6: And he don't need the M, go get M trade and all that stuff. You know, he don't need Frank Thomas. He don't need Frank Thomas saying, I'm sure she's going to like it because the 25-year-old, you know, like it, you know what I'm saying? So here's what happened. And the young buck would walk out there with the club, with the girl in game 7. We'll walk out with the championship. And let me tell you, too. Oh, yeah, my brother-in-law, if I catch you in the Knicks jersey in the streets, I'm going to pimp slap you.
5: There you go. All right, Chili Tim ain't messing around. And that's from the man of the
1: right
5: cloth.
1: Now. Yeah,
5: he pimp slapping people.
1: Yeah, he can't be pimp. Well, you know what? Maybe pimp slapping him with a little holy oil.
5: There you go. Mike in Orlando, you're on the Odd Couple Fox Sports Radio. Who you trashing, Mike?
1: Trashing Mike.
7: I'm trashing Kelvin Sampson Washington. Kelvin, you are the cousin we all want, okay? But I'm trashing you for 2 weeks ago. You clutched your pearls when they were talking about yesteryear, how Chris and Rob used to duke it out, okay? Listen, Chris would make Rob tuck his tail between his toes. We wouldn't hear from Rob for about 2 shows. He would go silent treatment for about 2 or 3 shows. For how Chris Broussard to beat him up and duke it out and spar, okay? Listen, you can go at Rob. He's going to pop like a little baby, but guess what, Kelvin? You do not have to acquiesce to keep him in his best behavior. Listen, I'm going to give you a piece of advice. Shannon Sharp, he told Skip one time because Skip was eating him up. You know, Shannon was bringing a butter knife to a knife fight against Skip, and Skip was annihilating him. Shannon said, I stayed up late watching this game so I could tear you up. You need to get you like a little intern to help you with your arguments. Get some stats. You need stats to argue, Rob. It'll give you more credibility. It'll give you more of a standing point to get stats to bat up yours. So get a little intern and get it to Rob, man. So what if he go quiet on you for the rest of the show? This is what we want to hear. Ring the bell.
1: Hey.
7: Ding, ding.
1: Rob, he does know you. Shout out to who was that again?
5: That was Mike in Orlando.
1: Shout out to Mike in Orlando. He does know you.
5: How about Dwayne? In Fort Lauderdale, you're on the Odd Couple Fox Sports Radio. Who you trashing,
1: Dwayne? Who you trashing, Dwayne?
8: How y'all doing, man? I'm trashing Rob Parker, man. I've been trying to run him down for the last 3-4 years, man. I'm trashing Rob, man. He always get his panties in a bunch, man. He blocked me on Twitter, man.

0: years ago because I added him for getting Chris Broussard them Jordan 1s. Jordan 1s them knockoff Jordans that don't know about it, that don't know about it well. Chris Broussard and Ron Parker made a bet, and Ron Parker reneged on it when it got Chris Broussard some knockoff Jordans, man. Clean your face up, Ron, man.
1: They were not knockoffs.
2: Wait, Jordan, what's wrong with Jordan 1? I might even ask some more.
3: Rob, you gotta unblock our guy Dwayne if it's been 5 years.
1: Man.
2: Yeah, he's been waiting. And what's the phone lines been blocked too? He couldn't get through years ago?
1: I don't know what happened. How much time do we have, Mary? Okay, we can't do no more. All right, we appreciate it. Man, there was some personal stuff in there. Kelvin, go get an intern so you can fight me.
2: Yeah, I'm about to. I'll fight. What was his name again?
3: That was Dwayne.
1: Mike. No, that was Mike in Orlando.
2: I'm fighting you and Mike when I go down to Disney. Mike, I'm coming with the Disney World with my kids. I'm going to come see you. Hey, shout out to Mike. Shout out to all you who called. We appreciate it. And by the way, LeBron said something about himself that Rob doesn't agree with. We are Fox Sports.
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0: And here's what you need to know.
1: It looks like Vegas has just scored at the end of the first period. For the moment, they're counting the goal, which would make it Hurricanes 3-2 at the end of one. But again, that's pending video review. It could be just a 3-1 lead at the end of one. For the moment, Vegas leads the Stanley Cup Final 2-1 after winning on Saturday night in double overtime. Browns Pro Bowl guard Joel Bitonio retired after 12 seasons. Ravens defensive end Calais Campbell says this season will likely be his last, his 19th in the NFL. Serena Williams won her first-round doubles match in London. To Major League Baseball, the Mariners in the bottom of the eighth lead 4-2 at Baltimore, and the Marlins lead at the seventh-inning stretch at home against Arizona 6-3. Dodgers trailed 2-0 quickly, but now lead 9-2 at Pittsburgh in the top of the seventh. Twins 1-1 at Detroit in the second. I'm Steve DeSager.
0: One guy is happily divorced. One guy is happily married. One guy gets called daddy by his three beautiful daughters. One guy gets called daddy after a credit card approval. One guy won a state high school basketball championship. One guy only covered a state high school basketball championship. One guy's been inducted into three halls of fame. One guy has only mopped a hall. Does this seem weird to anybody else?
2: Crazy.
0: Can this sports writer and this sports fan share a radio show without driving each other crazy? 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
3: Welcome in. Hour number three on a Trash Talking Tuesday. It is the Odd Couple, Rob Parker, Kelvin Washington, here on Fox Sports Radio. And guess what? 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That's right. And all you need to do is search Odd Couple FSR on YouTube, hit that subscribe button. After you're done with that, you can tap the thumbs up icon. We like to call it the Nick's thumbs up icon. Comment away. Let us know what you think about the show. If you're in Kelvin's corner or you're in my corner, I should say Kelvin and his intern that he needs to help him fight me because that's the suggestion going out. He needs some help.
4: Which is so funny, by the way. Because he could have said to yell at you. I'll give him that maybe. But that the stats and facts, that's the part that made me mad.
3: That was it.
4: You come like, on, Mike.
3: I got my stats and facts.
4: You could have said yell at you. I'll give you that. Okay, maybe, okay. But shout out to Mike.
3: That's not in your DNA. You're not a yeller like that.
4: No, we start yelling so much, I had to realize we turn people off when we do that. We used to go at it so much.
3: It's okay. It's all right to yell at you. It's a sports talk show. We disagree. We have respect for each other. It's not mean spirit. I've listened to bad radio shows where the guys hate each other. I do.
4: Oh, big facts. No, I don't mind. I listen.
3: You know what I'm talking about. That's a show that's hard to listen to.
4: No, our show. Show is successful, my opinion, is because I don't think there's many more well balanced. You and I get into it. You're gonna get some laughs. You can get some thought-provoking conversation for time. You're going to get some insight, as you like to say. I think it's a very well-rounded show, if I may say so myself.
3: There you go. And I'm in New York. Kelvin's in.

0: L.A., and I did want to, the reason I'm in New York, and I've mentioned this earlier at the top of the show, Kelvin, is tomorrow I'm going to be celebrating my 40th year of covering Major League Baseball, something I'm proud of. I'm not going to have many more years of doing it, you know, if I retire like I think I am. So it's special, around number 40, 1986 is when I started. Here we are, 2026. It's hard to last that long doing anything. Big you know facts. What I mean? It just is. And I'm not patting myself on the back, but I know it's just longevity is
1: You know where I'm going to give hard. You credit? By the way, are you Unc to me? I never really called you that, but I'm going to start calling you Unc.
0: Me and you were contemporaries. No. Because I feel like I'm 43 like you. That's what I feel.
1: That's the M Drive kicking in. Shout out to M Drive.
0: There you go.
1: Where I'll give you credit, Unc, is that like one snuck thing I think I did sneak that. I snuck it in here. Where I think people miss the boat is they get, and you know this, they get locked in like this is what I am. This is my identity. This is all I like. This is it. This is the box. I'm good. And even if they're very successful. Like, this is it. I give you credit because when I first moved to L.A., a lot of people weren't, in my opinion, utilizing it, taking full advantage. I'm like, yo, you don't do this, you don't do that. And you know how to add to. Like, all right, I'm doing TV, or I'm going to do radio. I'm going to do a little TV here. I'm going to still write. Okay, I'm going to still write, but I'm going to do this. And I think that's dope. And that's, to me, a part of what happens with longevity. Some people kind of get stuck in one thing. And they can be good at it, but if it pivots, the industry pivots, they don't know what to do, and then you never hear from them. And so I was aware of that, and I caught on to that. And so I've been able to, okay, music, okay, sports, okay, news, okay, anchoring, TV, radio. And I saw you do that, obviously, growing up in Detroit. So I give you credit for that because you kind of had your hands in a few different pots always. And I think, again, you don't want to, for young people, make sure you first master something. I always tell them.
0: Exactly.
1: Yours was writing. Yours was writing, and that's what got you employed, kept you employed, kept your name out there. Then you jumped into radio, TV, so on and so forth. So I always tell people, don't just try to do everything. You got to master something first, so then other opportunities come. But I saw you do that, you know, growing up in Metro Detroit. And then, like I said, myself, I tried, okay, let me make sure you know, be able to do this, be able to do that. As you master, for me, it was radio, music radio, talk radio, sports radio. So now I can do a bunch of other things. But shout out to you, because that's a formula to me for having 40 years.
0: I'm 100%. Longevity is you have to be versatile. You really do. You have to be able to do other stuff. But I just wanted to say, so I'm in New York. I'm celebrating with my family and friends tomorrow at Citi Field. And, Kelvin, here's the hat that I had specially designed for all my friends.
1: So I can see this. Okay, let me see. Ooh. Clean.
0: And it's a stretch fit in the back. So it's fitted. And in the back, it's real nice. So
1: what you trying to say?
0: Everybody attending the game tomorrow will get one.
1: No, that's fly, man. That's fly. Shout out to you. Shout out to all the fam friends who are going to be out there. You guys are going to enjoy it. Congrats, brother.
0: So looking forward to it. All right, so let's go here. And is Ian, you're going to set up this whole LeBron story where he talked about if he was doing a draft, he would draft himself first out of all the players available?
2: I'm not incredibly familiar with this story, but
0: Kelvin has it then. Kelvin has it.
1: Well, LeBron, of course, he was asked recently just talking about if everybody was kind of, you could draft everybody, who would you draft? And he went ahead and said that I would draft myself. This was in a time piece. And he was talking about I would draft myself, and I feel like all the other great players would do the same thing as well. They would draft themselves. If you could lay it all out in history, who would you get? He said great players feel like, you know, they're those guys. They're those ones. So it got us thinking, you know, if you were to draft, let's set kind of a criteria. Everybody's ever touched the NBA basketball. Everybody's ever been on the court. They're all, say, 22 years old, and they're going to have an opportunity for the rest of their lives, you know, or a 10, 12-year career, I should say. You're going to draft them. Who would you draft? LeBron said, take me. He said, absolutely take me. But obviously great players feel like they would be themselves. Who would you select? Is he crazy? Is he right? Did he nail it?
0: I get what he's saying because in order to make it to that level, I don't think people realize this. Everybody was the man at their high school. Do you know how many high school? You know what I mean? There was a guy who was the best basketball player.

0: and on their college team, right? He was about, there's a ton of guys who were Mr. Basketball. You think Mr. Basketball in every state is in the NBA?
1: Right,
0: Kelvin.
1: Right.
0: I mean, you know what
1: that,
0: I'm saying?
1: I know a couple that didn't.
0: This is what I'm trying to say.
1: From Michigan, yeah.
0: So, that, right. Who didn't make it? They were the best player in the state of Michigan or whatever, and they didn't make it. So my point is, yes, all players would think they're great. You got to play with that kind of chip on your shoulder, believing you're great, not acquiescing to other people when you're competing with people. So I get that LeBron would say, well, I would take myself. And that's why you couldn't have people involved, because it's just human nature for them to want to take themselves, bet on themselves, believe in themselves. So I'm not knocking LeBron for saying he would draft himself right. But I don't think that everybody else would be in that camp, despite his longevity, despite the numbers he put up. There's a lot of stuff that go. I just don't know how you could look past Michael Jordan. I just don't. And it ain't just the ring culture. Can we stop? It's not. 10-time scoring champ, average 30 in the playoffs. You know what I mean? 9-time defensive player. Like I could go on and on. It ain't just the 6 championships. And yes, we get it. He was 6-0 in the NBA Finals. And despite everybody making claims about how great Scotty was, and if it wasn't for Scotty, he wouldn't have the rings, whatever it is, Scotty never won a Finals MVP. It was open for Scotty to win a Finals MVP. Mm-hmm. Andre Iguodala won a Finals MVP. Am I right? So it ain't like the best player automatically gets it. Correct?
1: Right. No, you're right.
0: So if you told me the Bulls won 6 championships, Scotty won 3 Finals MVPs, and Michael won, do you think we'd have a different conversation? Absolutely. Wouldn't
1: sure.
0: it be different?
1: For sure.
0: It'd be different. Uh-huh. That's not what happened. He was 6-0, won the MVP in all those 6 championships. But it's the body of work. If you look at Michael Jordan, came in as a dunker, stopped that, became a shooter, right? Did everything, got stronger. Like every year, something new in his bag and built his game. He got beat up by the Pistons and the Celtics, right? Took his lumps, 6-7 years. Wasn't an overnight sensation. Nothing. I was covering Michael Jordan when people said, oh, yeah, he's flashy, he's great, whatever, but he'll never win. He doesn't make people better. They used to say that about Michael. He'll never win, Kelvin, because he doesn't make his teammates better. That's what I used to hear. And I would take Michael over anybody. Even Kareem was a great player in high school. College. Like, you talk about all around, it's Kareem. High school, college, and the pros. Unmatched. But if I was drafting a player to start my team, it would be Michael Jeffrey Jordan.
1: So I'm going to tell you who my answer is. And I'm going to put LeBron aside. The answer is Shaquille O'Neal. And I will never debate or argue with Jordan. I get it, right? It's Michael Jordan. And he is the greatest of all time. But I'm going to tell you why, for me, it was 1A, 1 and 1A between LeBron and Shaq. Because they have something similar for me. And this is what I would look for as General Washington, if I was a general of a team. General Manager Kelvin Washington. I want a guy that, of course, is absolutely going to be dominant. Obviously, maybe best player in the league, 1, 2, 3, right? So I get that in Shaq. But what I also get is, sometimes I'm going to get a guy, and he'll be good, and he might not be as great as I thought. And I might not hit on every draft pick. But as long as I got a guy that's good, paired up with him, and a couple other dudes who understand the role, I have a chance to go to the finals every year. And at their peaks, those two guys to me are the greatest of all time in that, LeBron and Shaq. That's why you go to Orlando, you get to the finals with Shaq. He didn't win it, he was young, but he got there. You go to the Lakers, you go to a bunch of finals, you win a few. You go to Miami, you go back to the finals, you win. LeBron did the same thing. And it's because, to me, those guys are the best two at

0: long as they have a guy with them and they can have anybody, I can miss on a few picks. I can, this guy's not as great. Good teams, great teams, okay, kind of good teams. I still have a shot to get to the finals because they're that good. And I think that's the one difference for me if I'm the general manager between. I admit, when they got it right, they were unbeatable, right? When Jordan finally got Phil Jackson, and he got, obviously, Horace Grant playing well, and he got Scottie Pippen at his apex, it was a wrap. Literally 6-0. And obviously, Horace Grant will leave, and then it replaced him with Dennis Rodman. But it was a wrap. Went 6-0 in the finals. I think the one difference for me when I look at a Kobe and I look at a Jordan, a couple other players of their ilk, if it wasn't quite right, I didn't get that next level for them. I don't know if they could make everyone better. I don't know if they could switch their games like a LeBron could, where he would say, okay, look, tonight I'm going to score 40. Okay, tonight, this night, I'm going to put up 20 and get you guys going. Shaq, I'm going to be so dominant that I'm going to get you looks that you'll never get anywhere else, because they're going to triple team me, literally, and you're going to get the wide open shots you've never got except shooting in your own driveway. Right, I'm going to get you shots. I'm going to get guys that are great in foul trouble, and they literally got to sit out an entire half because I'm that dominant, and it changes the complexity of games. So if I have that guy for, 10, 12 years, I got a shot to go to finals every year.
1: And you mean the guy they used to take out in the end of games because he couldn't make any free throws, that guy?
0: Right, and that's why I said you got to have another good. I don't even have to have an all-time great, but if I got a good guy with him, I just feel like Shaq is that good at his apex that I'm going to have a shot year in, year out. Now, I'm not saying I'm going to win it every year, but I love the fact that I got a shot because he's that good, and he's going to make that everybody else around him better simply because he's the most dominant. And it's the same thing with LeBron in that he can be so versatile, he's so skilled, he reads the floor so well that he can make Matthew Dellavedova all of a sudden a name in the NBA, that Timothy Mozgov got $75 million from the Lakers because they thought he was good.
1: But LeBron also lost a lot. Like that, I mean, I don't know how you discount
0: that. I am fully aware. No, I'm not discounting it, but I'm looking at it as...
1: He didn't just lose, he lost a lot, like, for a guy of his talent.
0: And singularly, that's my point, is that I know, I don't know if I'm going to win, right? But I want a shot every year. And I feel like at their apex, I got a shot every year, whether the team was solid, good, or great. And I don't think a lot of guys can do that. They think the situations had to be perfect for them to win at a high clip.
1: All right, 877-99-0-FOX. This is interesting. We'd like to hear what you have to say on this. Who are you taking first overall in an all-time NBA draft? Kelvin says LeBron. No, I shouldn't say that. Kelvin says Shaq.
0: Shaq. Right?
1: Are you going with Shaq? I say MJ. What do you say? Because Kelvin is usually the LeBron guy, and he kind of threw a monkey wrench here with the Shaq. But we'll continue that conversation next with you. It is The Odd Couple, where we deliver insight, not noise, and we appreciate your input. We want to hear from you. We love getting phone calls, 877-99 on Fox. We'll continue this conversation next, so you know what to do. Stick and stay.
2: America!
0: All right, let me tell you about Kalshi. You know I've been telling you all about them. The world's biggest soccer tournament has arrived, and you can trade the entire tournament on Kalshi. And on Kalshi, you can trade every match from the opening stage all the way to the final. 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
13: Looking for future leaders we can trust and believe in? 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High school sports teach young people how to be effective leaders. It begins by making their grades and being on time for practice. 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And it's about respect for officials, the opponents,

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0: 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We got Mike Charlie Brown. Mike Brown. You call him Charlie Brown. Blaming somebody for that loss. We'll tell you who that is. And if we agree or not, we'll do that in just a moment. Plus, we got last call coming up as well, Rob. 877-99 on Fox. Interesting conversation in a recent interview. LeBron James asked the question, you know, who would you draft all time? He said, I take myself. Obviously, all great players feel like they should be the first player drafted.
1: Yeah, that's automatic. I could never push back on that. Like, that's just.
0: Right. I mean,
1: you could
0: Kobe
1: be the 10th man on a team. Yeah. You would still say that. Yeah.
0: Shaq might say Steph, though. He loves Steph so much. I love myself, but I'm going to go with Steph Curry. He's so good, Steph Curry. 877-99 on Fox. Let's take some calls, Rob. Who we got?
1: All right. Andre in Mississippi. You're on the Odd Couple Fox Sports Radio. What's up, Andre?
2: What's going on, guys?
1: How are you?
2: I'm doing great, man. I'm listening to this conversation, man. I'm going with the guy that still holds most of the NBA records, and he hasn't touched the ball in over 50 years. Give me young Wilt Chamberlain, guys. Forget LeBron. Forget Jordan. Give me the guy that dominate and change the rules of the NBA. Give me Wilt Chamberlain.
1: I hear you, Andre. It's hard to argue with that. And the only problem with Wilt is that it was like, but he didn't win enough. You know what I mean? Yeah, to be that dominant. And he's right. They changed rules for him. All of that stuff.
0: The one thing for Wilt, I know he'd be like, man, come on, is that the league back then was only 8 teams. And the Celtics were 11 men deep. Some of the greatest of all time. So how am I supposed to compete with that? So, you know, I feel for him back in those days. All right. Who we got?
1: Will in Wisconsin, you're on the Odd Couple Fox Sports Radio. What's up, Will?
3: What's up, Rob? What's up, Kelvin?
0: What up, what up?
3: Oh, nothing much. Actually, Rob, so I'm taking, like, and I'll make it kind of fun. Like, let's say we're playing one of these video games, right? You got all these players to choose from. One person that I would not want to play against would be Larry Bird. I'm taking, even with all the available information, right? And let's just, you know, from college into the league, the guy was dominant. 3 MVPs
0: That's
3: straight,
0: true.
3: and he's able to call Michael Jordan one of the best ever. Well, I think he sent Mike home even that year while, you know, Mike was playing. You know, I think it was Detroit.
0: Yep.
3: 60, I can't remember. I was
0: 63,
3: younger.
0: I believe it was.
3: Okay, because the first one I remember is the second Pistons finals. You know, again, I'm always gushing about Isaiah Thomas, some of the greatest basketball I saw played. You know, he had to beat those guys, but I'm taking Larry first overall.
0: Rob knows. I keep telling you, Rob. Larry keeps dropping on people's list, and I don't understand it. I tell you that all the time.
1: I agree, and I'm with you. Larry, and I was somebody who covered Larry Bird and saw him up close. You know what I mean, Kelvin? Mm-hmm. And I'm with you. I know a lot of people try to discount him. He looks like he's awkward with the little shorts on and all that. That dude was a killer. Are you kidding?
0: Without a doubt. Man, when you got the other opposing team's bench going crazy every time you score, remember what he did to Atlanta Hawks, put a 60-piece on him, and the whole bench every time he made it, he's like, that boy falling all over. His team, Dominique Wilkins, said he was like, y'all smile, laugh, and high-five each other one more time. It's going to be some smoke.
1: Yep. I mean, he was just unbelievable. All right, Andre in Massachusetts.

0: Massachusetts. You're on the Odd Couple, Fox Sports Radio. What's up, Dre?
1: How you doing? Thanks for taking the call. Yeah, Larry Joe Bird was certainly out of this world. He belongs in the conversation. Back-to-back-to-back MVPs, 84, 85, and 86, with two championships in there. And the thing about Larry Bird that we have to recognize is there would have been more championships in the late 80s had Len Frosty Bias, RIP, not passed away.
0: There's no doubt about that. That was a big blow to that franchise.
1: So, but in terms of this conversation, it has to be Michael Jeffrey Jordan that I'm taking first overall. And I appreciate the other callers. They brought up Wilt Chamberlain. For me, it's going to be William Felton Russell. That's going to be second overall on my list, because these are the two individuals. And it's beyond winners. These are conquerors. Okay, we're talking Alexander the Great. We're talking Genghis Khan. We're talking Napoleon Bonaparte, okay?
0: Wow, Genghis Khan. Okay.
2: Oh, yeah. Well, he got about 20,000 kids.
1: In history, you know, when we talk about the total wealth, that is the singular difference between these two individuals, and there's a couple others, and the rest. That's why LeBron and Shaquille O'Neal have to drop down, in my opinion, because in high leverage situations, let's talk about the finals in 95. Not the finals in 2000 when he had to three-peat, the finals in 95. A young Shaq went up against Hakeem, okay, and it was a 4-0 sweep. He wasn't ready. And we know that LeBron James has had his issues. In 07, he was young. But for me, you lost to Dallas in 11, and then you lost to the Spurs. You gave us away a championship to the Spurs in 14, and we know that Ray Allen saved you with that shot. I just feel with Michael and Bill Russell having his Olympic experience, right, going through the racism, and Michael Jordan with his formative years at North Carolina, when they came in, they just had that extra that some of the other players, particularly that one that skipped college, you don't have it in crunch moments. I'm going with Michael Jeffrey Jordan, and a close second, William Felton Russell. Thanks for taking the call.
0: All right. Nope.
2: Well, let me tell you what Dre going to do. Dre going to give out the government name. Dre is going to give out the government name.
0: He's going to put it all out there. All right. let's try to squeeze these other two calls in and then get to Steve DeSager, right, for that update. Brian in Michigan, we'll take you. You're on the Odd Couple, Fox Sports Radio. What's up, Brian?
3: What's going on, fellas? It's been a while. I hope you're doing all right.
0: We're doing good. Always good to hear your voice, my man.
3: Hey, for me, it's easy. I'm in the same age bracket as you, Rob, the same generation. Been a basketball fan for 45 years. Yes, Jordan had good players around him, but they were interchangeable, and they did. I don't know how Shaquille, when Shaquille O'Neal, Calvin, you said that's who you take because you would have a chance to win. But once Jordan got that first one, the man did whatever he wanted. He had the killer instinct that in 45 years of watching basketball, I've never seen. He was the man. Still is. Thanks, guys. Have a good one.
2: No doubt.
0: You too, Brian. Yep. A lot of people feel that way. If you really watched him play, Calvin, you know what I mean? I'm just like, during that time, it was incredible. It was just incredible.
2: It's insane. My only thing, like I said, he's the greatest of all time. But if we're talking general manager, my only concern would be, Rob, is it took a long time, which is fine, right? Because everybody got to go through it. And then at the end, obviously, and I just feel like LeBron and Shaq, throughout the duration, I have a shot, even if my teams are slowly building, because they're that great that they can excel me before I get the perfect situation. That's the caveat for me.
0: Let's squeeze in one more, and then Mr. DeSager. Wes in South Carolina, you're on the Odd Couple, Fox Sports Radio. What's up, Wes?
4: Hey, what's going on, son?
0: How you?
2: What up, what up?
4: Hey, doing good. Y'all got a great show.
0: Thank you. Appreciate that.
2: Appreciate you, man. Seriously.
4: I can't knock anybody's answer. All right, and before I say this, whatever criticism you have of LeBron, I would agree with it. But the only thing is, I've seen LeBron win at a consistent high level. Has he always won the championship? No. But like Kelvin is saying, he's going to have you there consistent. Jordan has always had optimal conditions to win. When he was in college, he went to the best school, played with the best coach, best player. Went to the Olympics. Of course, he got the best player. When he got to the NBA, initially, things weren't right. The management wasn't right. The players weren't right. The coach wasn't right. Eventually, management got right. He had the best management. They got the best coach. They got the best players. And he started winning. And that's what great players do. LeBron really has never

0: had a great coach. Now, when he went to Miami, he got with a great management, organization, players, and then he started winning. But I would take my chance with LeBron because, like Kevin was saying, if I don't have a right as being the management of the team, I feel that player and LeBron's mentality will help us win. And I also think Jordan's mentality will also hinder the team somewhat if he doesn't have the right parts around. So that's just my opinion.
1: There you go. We appreciate that. Thank you.
2: Yeah, broke it down, articulated his point. You know,
1: I was
2: going to
1: say, yeah, that was thorough, Wes. Thank you.
2: Yeah, appreciate you, Wes. All right, let's get to Steve DeSager with an award-winning update. Hey, Steve.
3: Hello, NBA Finals Game 4 is Wednesday. The NBA's head of officiating in an interview today acknowledged that a foul was missed in the first quarter last night, Wembanyama's shove of Brunson, but the league says tonight there will be no additional sanctions against Victor Wembanyama, and it's not being upgraded to a flagrant. Spurs at Knicks tomorrow. New York leads the series 2-1. Game 5 will be in San Antonio this Saturday. Stanley Cup Final Game 4 going on right now. Carolina is leading 3-2 at Vegas mid-second period. Kane's got 2 goals in the first 3.5 minutes of this one, the fastest 2 goals allowed by Vegas to start a game all season, including regular season. In fact, it was 3-1 at the end of one. That's the first Stanley Cup final game to have 4 first-period goals since 2011. WNBA Atlanta now 8-3 after a win at Chicago 82-75. Angel Reese now with Atlanta, 17 points, 17 rebounds tonight. Browns Pro Bowl guard Joel Bitonio retired after 12 seasons. Serena Williams won her first-round doubles match in London after 4 years off. Her next match is Thursday. LIV Golf CEO would not guarantee that his tour will still be able to hold its last 4 events this summer. Saudi funding for LIV is about to end. To Major League Baseball, Tampa Bay edged Boston tonight 4-3. St. Louis has won 7-0 at the Mets, beating Freddy Peralta. Right now, the Mariners in the top of the 10th have taken the lead at Baltimore 6-4. Marlins at home ahead of Arizona 10-6 in the bottom of the 8th. The Dodgers were in a pitcher's duel with Paul Skeens in Pittsburgh. And then once Skeens left, the Dodgers scored 10 times in the top of the 7th inning. It's now L.A. 12-2 over the Pirates in the bottom of the 8th inning. Skeens left after 6 innings, 7 strikeouts. It was 2-2. Yankees leading 3-2 at Cleveland, bottom of the 9th. Tigers 3-2 over the Twins. That's only top of the 4th inning. There was a rain delay at the start. Dylan Cease back in the rotation for the Blue Jays just off the IL. 6 strong innings tonight in Toronto, but the Phillies lead in the bottom of the 9th, 2-1 over the Blue Jays. The Braves have the best record in the majors. Matt Olson, a couple of homers tonight. Braves lead 4-3 at the White Sox in the bottom of the 6th inning, and it's Rockies over the Cubs 5-1 in the 3rd. Back to you.
2: All right, Steve.
1: I just got one question. How could that Mets game be over so quickly? 7-0. It's like 2 hours and 10 minutes. My God.
2: Easy peasy. Nothing to it. Thank you. Appreciate it, Steve. 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All
1: and
2: right,
1: Kelvin, I did look it up. 2 hours and 20 minutes. I was going to say that game was over quick.
2: Boy, you remember, sometimes those games go 4 hours and 20 minutes. So big time changes in baseball with that. Rob, you called the man Charlie Brown, not Mike Brown, and he was upset. He doesn't always get upset, but he was upset with the referees and the calls last night. I don't know. Ivante, do we have that by chance? If not, don't worry about it. Yeah, well, he's looking for it real quick. But Mike Brown had some words after the game. He said, look, I'm not taking any credit away from the Spurs. They won. They did their thing.
1: Yes, he is. I love, like, he's going to give you that. I'm not taking it. Yes, you are. Like.
2: And then he went on to say,
1: if it wasn't about that, you wouldn't have brought it up. You would have said,
4: if we play game 4 and in the second half they get 24 free throw attempts to our 8, and maybe we were fouling. Maybe we were fouling. But they fouled too. Cat gets the ball off a loose ball rebound, and he shoots it, and he gets whacked across the arm, and they hit the ball, and it goes out of bounds on the baseline. There's no foul. There were opportunities for fouls to be called to at least try to even the free throws out. To go 24 free throw attempts in a second half, that's 48 for the game if you think about it the way that they called that second half, compared to 8. All the shots we took, we got fouled 4

0: times, roughly, for 8 free throw attempts. Again, I don't complain much. I never thought I'd see that in an NBA Finals game, and I saw it tonight. That's tough to overcome when you're playing against a great team.
1: All right, you got an issue with that?
2: Yeah, sour grapes. It just to bring up the officiating when you just won 13 straight. There were some times when the Knicks got calls as well along that 13 game winning streak as well. And if you're going to cry about it, you know this. Teams can be more aggressive sometimes, and other teams aren't. I don't know. Cat wasn't taking shots. Were they driving to the basket as much? And I'm not saying that they didn't miss some calls. Don't get me wrong. Officials are human. They miss calls all the time. I just think this is the wrong place to really cry about it. I don't remember most of the year. He was always preaching about overcoming and that every night we go out, we can beat anybody. I don't care what the circumstances are. And then all of a sudden, you're not up 3-0 because you didn't win at Madison Square Garden when everybody in New York was watching you and all the celebrities. Now I got an issue. And I'm just saying, you could do that referee a thing, Kelvin, every night. You could do it every night if you want to. And most of the time, we don't want the game to get to that point. Umpires, you could do it. Oh, he's squeezing us, Kelvin. Oh, you know, there was like 3 big pitches in there that would have got us out of innings. And you know what I mean? For the third out, and they wouldn't have scored any runs. We could play that game all night. I just think it came off as like crybaby-ish. It came off as that to me. And unless you're going to say, and even Cat said, the officials aren't the reason that we lost. That's what he said. He's playing in the game.
1: Yeah.
2: So Cat wasn't buying it. So why is Mike Brown so hell-bent? Is that to hoping that the next game, you know what I mean, they'll remember him belly aching and try to make some calls against the Spurs? Maybe that's his play. But for his own team, the reason they didn't win was a lot of reasons, and mostly because they weren't aggressive. Would you agree with that? The Knicks weren't as aggressive as the Spurs were.
1: I'll say this, though. I disagree to an extent that I think this is part of the jousting of the finals from coaches. I think coaches, that's part of what I'm supposed to do. Is start putting it out there. You got the video out there, and obviously we just got the news from Steve, the breaking news, that they called it a foul. They said they missed a foul on Wimby, but they didn't call it a flagrant, which I thought it was clearly a flagrant at minimum. I'm not saying he should have been flagrant too, but it was definitely a flagrant. You can't push somebody head all the way to the ground. I don't even understand that. They clearly want to keep Wimby in the game. And so to me, you make some noise. The fouls, there were some fouls missed, and you make us raise our eyebrows and keep an eye out, and then you get the stuff like Wimby now, where they said we admit we missed it, and now you got stuff going for the next couple of days, next 24 hours, 48 hours. Me and you talk about it. Other shows talk about it. And, you know, these things, that's part of my job as a coach. You know, now we'll get in there. We'll fix what we got to do, right? We look at the film.
2: Here's your thing. And then when they call a big foul on the Knicks later in the game, it's going to be a problem, right? He's talking about officials and calls and all that. Like which one do you want? Because then they could say, well, there were some fouls by the Knicks, but we'll call that it. We'll keep calling those as well. I'm just saying, be careful with that. And I hear that coaches are trying to politic and plant a seed in officials' heads or whatever.
1: Yeah,
2: just came off a 13 game winning streak. You lost.
1: That's a fair point. I just think
2: that's all.
1: The Spurs turned up the tenacity and the physicality. And they got away with some stuff, like I mentioned, a couple on Jalen Brunson where he's getting ran over, getting laid out. And I think for him, it was like, all right, I understand fouls happen, but there was some stuff that got carried away. And now I've done my part, Rob, said it out loud. Now I go on my team and I tell him, man up. You know what I mean? And let's man up.
2: But
1: and
2: I'm
1: let's
2: asking
1: play
2: you,
1: right Kat,
2: what's your reaction to Kat saying that's not the case? I mean, he played
1: that's
2: in
1: not,
2: the game.
1: Right, and I like that from my player. What I'm saying is, as the coach, it's my job. I go out here, I say stuff, I politic. Let me handle that. You just go in there, say what you got to get in this locker room. We'll talk about it. I'm cool with that. All right, last call, 877-99 on Fox, 877-99 on Fox. Last chance to get in with the Odd Couple. Hit us up. 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
9: Last Call! 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
11: That's right. And Brandon, in Riverside, California, you are the last caller here on the Odd Couple Fox Sports Radio. What's up, Brandon?
12: What's going on, guys? What's going on, man?
9: What up, B?
12: Man.
11: How are you?
12: I'm good. Bob Brown, that's all. That's a blessing from that, man.
11: And I know you're working hard, because you're always working hard. I know that.
12: I know, right? No, it's Trash Talking Tuesday. I'm trash talking these Knicks and Mike Brown fans with these fouls. So you're playing against the Spurs. They've been playing the same way all year. And the Knicks, I'm not taking nothing away. They won. They passed to the finals But at the same time, they didn't get a chance to play against Boston, and they didn't get a chance to play against Detroit Pistons. Because those are your two best defensive teams out there. Right. And they've been grabbing Wimby, just pushing people out. They're doing the same thing. And, yes, Wimby should not have done that. But at the same time, I agree with Shaq. Shaq said, man, let these little guards know that you're there, that I'm here. Like, you're not going to keep pushing me.
11: Right.
12: And sometimes you just got to fling them around. But, yeah, I'm trashing all these New York fans because they've been playing 40 days and 40 nights of great basketball. They're hitting every three in the world. And now the last three games, they have been going up against top-tier defenders of like guard. And Brunson is actually getting exhausted. They are walking that boy up and down the court. He has to go through screen after screen, bump after bump. And at the same time, I'm giving the Knicks credit because Mikal Bridges has been playing well. Josh Hart had a big game for him yesterday that he didn't win. OG Anunoby has been playing great for him. Now they want to start complaining because how the way they lost in front of Madison Square Garden and the president and everybody else. So I'm trashing them Knicks, man, but I'm going to hang up and listen to you. Y'all have a great evening, man.
11: There you go. No good doubt. Job there, Brandon. We're good with that.
9: Appreciate
11: that's
9: it.
11: A good that's
9: yeah,
11: a
9: OG
11: good trash
9: did have a – absolutely. OG did have a quiet – I mean, he had a really good game for them. 28 points, you know, 5 boards. Only had one turnover. You know, he played well, but obviously in a loss. Stephon Castle hit that massive three with a couple minutes left to put the Spurs, I think it was back up 5, and that was just kind
11: five,
9: of a dagger.
11: Right. He got to 2, and he made it 5. Absolutely, that
9: huge,
11: was a big shot.
9: Huge shot right there. Any quick ones real quick, Evante? A couple comments?
13: Yeah, from the Odd Mob, looking at a few. Cincy Kid 8000 was weighing in on the LeBron versus Shaq stuff or any player that you want to take first overall all time. He said MJ and it ain't even close. Okay. Arizona Ron 4 said New York is a dirty city. Come on, Ron. Show some respect. PBB NYC said no MMA in the NBA. Arizona. Wow.

0: said Wemby's the GOAT, so very much a Spurs fan there.
1: Man.
0: Right. And then John Stewart, one more here, said, I don't think it's the John Stewart, but he said, read the Bear Stadium, keep in mind a player pays state income tax based on where the game's played.
2: Hey, don't disrespect. It could have been John Stewart, Ivante. You never know.
0: Could be. We appreciate you watching,
1: great
0: John.
1: Great job by you. Thank you. Thanks, everybody, on this Trash Talking Tuesday. Another good show in the can there.
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4: And here's what you need to know.
5: End of two periods in Game 4 of the Stanley Cup Final at Vegas. The Golden Knights have tied it up 3-3 against Carolina, which was up 2-0 in the first 3.5 minutes of this game. Hurricanes trying to tie up the series at two games apiece. NBA Finals Game 4 is Wednesday in the WNBA. Atlanta's Angel Reese at Chicago tonight. 17 points, 17 rebounds in a dream win over Chicago, 82-75. Cleveland Browns Pro Bowl guard Joel Bitonio retired after 12 seasons. Serena Williams won her first-round doubles match in London after 4 years off. To Major League Baseball, the Dodgers scored 10 runs in the top of the seventh and have just won by a final of 12-3 at Pittsburgh. Tampa Bay and the Yankees each won. Seattle a 10-inning winner at Baltimore 6-5. Toronto with two in the bottom of the ninth beat Philadelphia 3-2. I'm Steve DeSager.
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12: Here's Mike Harmon. And sitting in for Jason Smith, it's Arnie Spanier.
13: In, if you will, another beautiful night here, Fox Sports Radio, as we get things underway, a wild and woolly sports evening. You just say the game is drunk. We could do that to a lot of sporting events over the last 48, 72 hours, but certainly seemingly every game of the Stanley Cup Final treats us to absolute chaos. 3-3, end of the second period after the early blitz. From Carolina, Vegas responds. Welcome in. It's another edition of the Jason Smith Show with me, Mike Harmon. There's no Jason Smith tonight. Little under the weather. No, he's not. Just sad that the Knicks lost yesterday.
14: I don't believe that.
13: I mean, I'm not saying it's not part of the overall pie chart.
14: Don't believe it.
13: He held himself together on air pretty well. No question about it. We dissected it, sliced and diced it as only we can, live and in living color. No waiting for the which way the wind blows. We break it down as we do. But yes, Smith out, ill. Send him best wishes at How About a Fresca. The disembodied voice that you heard interrupting me is, of course, the stinking genius himself, Arnie Spanier. So as the boss sent me a note earlier saying, hey, Jason's out, so you get to try to make another Knicks fan ill. I guess I have to just torment you for 4 hours.
14: Did you see my tweet earlier today?
13: Why?
14: Did you see my tweet earlier today?
13: You tweet a million things. I keep seeing your damn dog every 8 minutes.
14: No, but
13: hi, Wilson.
14: You didn't see the one I said about work? You didn't see that one?
13: No, what about it?
14: Earlier in the day, I said, thank goodness I don't have to work today because I would have called in sick.
13: Oh,
14: and the boss saw that, and this is my punishment, going, I think we want you to work today. And now he goes, we want you to be on air when the Knicks lose, so you're going to work Saturday, too.
13: Oh, good. So you got a Saturday shift. That's good.
14: Yeah, they think they're going to torture me because the Knicks are going to lose, and that's not going to happen.
13: Well, since you made it very clear you wouldn't pay dime one to go see your team.
14: Oh, that's
13: anyway.
14: Not true. That's not true.
13: No, I mean, that's all it's been is the constant complaining about
14: I'm
13: ticket prices.
14: I'm not going to sell my car. I've got money bags like you.
13: Well, no. Here's the thing. All right, let's just do this.
14: You know,
13: here's
14: I may
13: our,
14: not talk this whole
13: thesis
14: show.
13: Statement.
14: I may not even talk.
13: Well, then fine. Your check will not clear. It'll go to Steve DeSager,
14: I may
13: Ian
14: do 4
13: Roddy,
14: hours
13: and Mary
14: of
13: Mack
14: nothing.
13: Here.
14: I'll be like Seinfeld. I'll do 4 hours of nothing.
13: Yeah, we still laughed a lot. So in this case,

0: we just need an image of you so we can laugh at you.
1: Yeah, exactly.
0: Slash with you, whatever. But let me just do the thesis statement here, right? Because there's been a lot of hand-wringing. We'll get into the World Cup tickets, obviously at the Garden and the prices. You know, every year we do this with the Super Bowl. Oh, my God, I can't believe how expensive it is. With the World Cup, it's on U.S. soil. Oh, my God, look how expensive tickets are. It's a once-in-a-lifetime experience. Go or don't, okay? That's all I can say to you. I'm not saying it's not expensive. I'm not saying there's not a lot of concessions, twists, turns, planning, and everything else that needs to happen to go to said events. But the amount of coverage this gets, my God, I want a guy standing behind me playing a violin, for crying out loud.
1: You don't get it. You don't
0: what
1: get
0: do you
1: it
0: mean I don't get it?
1: You don't get it because I don't think you quite understand. We're actually bigger fans than you guys are out there.
0: Oh, is that it? Than me and my Chicago people?
1: We're bigger fans than you.
0: Because we're known as just Johnny Come Lately.
1: We're bigger
0: me?
1: Fans than you and all the listeners, too. I want you to know that.
0: Well, as soon as you can become antagonistic towards our listeners.
1: No,
0: By all means, Arnie, please.
1: It's true because a loss will stick with me for 50 years. You guys can shrug it off like it's no big thing and laugh about it and just kind of go, no big deal. With me, it's like it just destroys my soul. And if the Knicks, let me tell you something, if the Knicks somehow lose this series, I'll be so distraught. I'm not kidding around. I mean, I don't know how I could possibly work. I'm stumbling just even thinking about the possibility of the Knicks losing this series. I can't even talk. It's like my throat is getting all tight and all puffy. I may have to go to the hospital.
0: Anaphylactic shock over the thought of another Knicks loss after 53 years of futility.
1: You don't get it. It's been so long. My teams never win, okay? The Mets haven't won since 86.
0: Hey, Mary Mac, Knicks, do we have a violin we can play in the background?
1: My Knicks haven't won since 73.
0: The Titanic guy or something?
1: My Wildcats... Oh, my Wildcats won in basketball, but my teams never win. I'm not like the Chief fans or the Patriot fans
0: or
1: the Dodger
0: fans. Guess what, Arnie? Most fan bases aren't like what the Warriors did, what the Patriots did, what the Chiefs have done.
1: Let me
0: a
1: ask
0: lot
1: you
0: of
1: question.
0: It is one and done you, over a course of several decades.
1: Did
0: you're
1: you
0: looking
1: not
0: at
1: jump
0: a guy
1: on,
0: who's done that too, pal.
1: Wait,
0: I've
1: did
0: been
1: you
0: there.
1: Not jump on the Laker bandwagon? Did
0: no.
1: you not do the? Oh, come on, stop it, stop.
0: What do you mean,
1: it.
0: Wait, jump on the Laker bandwagon?
1: You had the
0: are
1: Bulls, did
0: me?
1: You not? Wait, you had the Bulls, did you not?
0: I'm a Chicago. Yeah, that's 1998.
1: Okay. Oh my gosh.
0: I've lived another life since then.
1: I would die for a run like that.
0: Of course you would.
1: I would die.
0: Guess what, though? We want more. We're fans. We're insatiable. It's
1: you've
0: like going
1: won.
0: To the trough. I want more.
1: You
0: the guy that complains at an all the you can eat restaurant that they kick his ass out after 9 hours. I wasn't done.
1: I was just about to say, you've been eating for 3 hours. Get the hell out. Somebody else wants to eat. Somebody else wants to get to the table.
0: Well, that's why they put an hourglass or a timer on you.
1: What was the comedian that said, you've been here 4 hours. Get out of here.
0: That might be an old John Panette deal.
1: Yeah, that's who it is. That's who it is. But enough, man. You don't understand what it's like when your teams never, ever win.
0: White Sox
1: in.
0: Title, 2005. You know, the year that ESPN does graphics and they get it wrong. And they put the Houston Astros up as the winner. You want to tell me about futility? Get the hell out of here.
1: Look who's crying. You've won with the White Sox. You've won with the Blackhawks.
0: We won a couple with the Blackhawks, sure.
1: You've won with the Bears.
0: 1985,
1: you've won with the Bulls.
0: Yeah. Although Purple Rain in the rain when Rex Grossman lost to Peyton Manning.
1: This is why I'm not allowed in the studio, because I would get violent on you right now. I'd say, what are you talking about? What are you talking about that
0: you're
1: going
0: to try to bring hands on me?
1: My team's
0: you're
1: going to
0: put the sweatbands on for me?
1: This is why you don't get it. When I tell you, not my teams don't even get to the finals. I'm a Dolphin fan. We haven't won a playoff game, in like 26 years. Enough. Enough is enough.
0: We started with a discussion about ticket prices and immediately went into the woe is Arnie part of things.
1: You know, because
0: Stinking Genius won.
1: Because the real fans want to be at the games and they can't go. You know, I was in Dallas when they opened up the new stadium, mm-hmm. and those aren't the real fans.

0: fans. They would.
1: You mean those 100,000 people that go into that place, you know, in Arlington? They can't find a seat?
0: Yeah, the ones that even stand, those aren't even the real fans. They can't afford to go. They don't want to pay the $100 for parking.
1: That party deck's $25.
0: And you, and shame on you, Mike Harmon. You're going to talk into the microphone and tell everybody, go to the game. Spend 10 G a ticket, 20 G for you and your son. And go to the game.
1: I'm just saying, like everything in our global
0: shame
1: space,
0: on you.
1: Not everything is for you. And the most of the people that are complaining about this are like the people that are complaining that the Bears may move to Indiana, maybe the big political boondoggle and cash grab. They've never stepped foot in Soldier Field. Or the people that complain about how miserable Los Angeles or New York is.
0: Think of the future.
1: The loudest people are people that have never been in either of those cities.
0: Think of the kids that want to go.
1: Oh, think of the children. I'll go George Carlin on you.
0: Yeah,
1: think of the children.
0: Think
1: of the children. Blank the children.
0: You know,
1: yeah, we're off and pacing. Fox Sports Radio, welcome in.
0: You know, the people, I don't know if there's another fan base that can feel what I'm feeling. I have to think that somewhere along the line, you guys have had winners somewhere along the line.
1: No,
0: football, baseball.
1: But you've been around long enough to have seen a win.
0: Just the Mets in 86.
1: Are you telling me you weren't alive and well in 73? Because DeSager's calling you a liar from his news desk.
0: I was 9 years old, for crying out loud.
1: But you remember it.
0: No, I don't. Right?
1: No, but I mean, the Bears was 85. I was 12, and I was
0: morning.
1: In a leg brace because I got broken in half.
0: It was so long ago. I mean, give me something close, something that's not decades away.
1: No, I'm not diminishing that, but it's a different space. It's a different conversation than where we began this thing. But I appreciate that we're now going into the heart and soul, and I've got you on the psychiatrist couch for the next 3 hours and 45 minutes.
0: Somebody tweeted and said, try being a Clipper and a Falcon fan. Nobody's a Clipper and a Falcon fan.
1: No. Or just put the or. Come on, don't be disingenuous like that. You know what they were trying to say. We could go fan base to fan base. You've got tales of woes. Bring them in. At Swollen Dome, you can send them to
0: you
1: Smith.
0: Even had Northwestern win, did you not?
1: What did they win? They went to the Rose Bowl and got their asses kicked.
0: So at least you went to the Rose Bowl,
1: though. Yeah, that's great. And then Keyshawn Johnson ran all over us.
0: You had the year.
1: And then I went down to the Citrus Bowl. And you know what I did? I watched Peyton Manning and Peerless Price run amok.
0: But at least you had that, though.
1: No, it was great. It was fun because it was different.
0: Jeez.
1: Likewise, this is different. So like I always say, find your wins. You got to the NBA Finals. The seas parted.
0: No.
1: You played good basketball. And now you have a 2-1 lead, and if we go full Kenny Atkinson, you really should be down either 2-1 or 3-0.
0: That's like giving me a steak for dinner and giving me no silverware to eat it with. What is wrong with you? What do you mean I made it to the finals?
1: So put your hands behind your head and chow down, baby. Let's go.
0: Give me some silver.
1: You don't need the silverware.
0: Give me a spoon, then, or
1: something.
0: You
1: don't need any of that. Just pick it up with your bare hands like a barbarian you are.
0: Eat it like
1: and start gnawing away, pal.
0: Gosh, I know there's people out there going, oh, damn right, Arn, you have no, tell him he has no idea. And, you know, I'm walking around, I see the New Yorkers with their New York T-shirts and they're just, hey, everybody talking about, you know, when they see you in the streets, go New York. I got to tell you, I don't see any way they lose their next game.
1: Oh, we'll talk about that as we go on. We got plenty of time to predict future games and whatever. But, the vibe of New York fan, I mean, you bought into Danhausen, so good for you.
0: I don't even know what that was when you were texting me. I'm like, what is
1: the WWE guy that
0: I have no idea. What is that, the guy that says step into a Slim Jim?
1: No, he's been dead for 15 years.
0: Well, I had no idea.
1: Randy the Macho Man Savage is
0: with
1: us.
0: When you were
1: former baseball player, by the way, minor league prospect for the St. Louis Cardinals.
0: You were texting me. I'm like, I had no idea what you were talking about.
1: You bought
0: the
1: shirt.
0: No, my wife bought it for me.
1: Okay, so your wife did the right thing.
0: It was the only one that was
1: going
0: to fit me.
1: Good for you.
0: Yes.
1: Good for you. You bought into what is one of the greatest bits in recent memory.
0: Okay. What, like, you want to fill me in on it?
1: Sure. This guy's gotten so much run, Danhausen.
0: Right.
1: So he's been on the indie circuit for a long time.

0: finally they tease it. They bring him up to the big leagues of the WWE, and he's a throwback to some of the comedy and chaos that you had back in the 80s, Saturday Night's Main Event, which exists now, and all of those things. But kind of a comedic guy with his, you know, very evil, very nice, and he loves human monies. So it basically becomes bribe me, and I will curse a sports team for you. And he does cameos and the whole thing. So he's got a thing against The Miz, and it was funny, right? Mike The Miz, who was on, you know, a reality show on MTV all those years ago and has been with the WWE forever, and he's a great ambassador and brings along young talent, but he's a huge Cavaliers fan. So for that series, it became a very real thing that they played out and got a lot of run because of the partnership with ESPN, to where he started showing up and tormenting Stephen A. Smith. They've given this so much run, and he's funny as hell and committed to the bit, and people have bought in, and the merchandising. Look, he went from being the indie guy to getting called up to being the number two merch guy in WWE almost instantly, because the bit is so good. The writers and he and everybody buys in on a week-to-week basis that it's just nonstop chaos and hilarity of, all right, how do we top ourselves?
1: In Manhattan and went to the NBA store and got it there. She got it in the actual NBA store in Manhattan.
0: See?
1: There's plenty of people on the street selling New York shirts. I told her, just go to the streets. Let's go.
0: Well, go get your either knockoffs bootlegs. Some bootlegs, some maybe just
1: spelled Knicks, N-I-C-K-S or something.
0: Well, but you also, you know, remember at a lot of concert venues, the people selling you the shirts in the parking lot are just making sure that while they couldn't get you for 50 inside, maybe they get you for 20 leaving.
1: Yeah, exactly.
0: What do you got? All right, cool. Here. Because the shirt costs about $1.50. Yeah. And you ain't paying the guy hustling very much either. All right, we got plenty. We're just getting warmed up. We'll keep our finger on the pulse of Arnie Spanier. Send thoughts and prayers. Send us your sports misery as well. We want to be there with you at Swollen Dome, at Stinking Genius One, at Fox Sports Radio. We'll continue to pray for Arnie as we go on. But as we continue, the officiating after Game 3 certainly under fire. We'll talk about that coming up next. Hey, the Cup's taking over the U.S., and only DraftKings has you fully covered. 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

0: Spartan right when they win the championship. And I'll be able to talk about it then, so I can't wait.
1: And then I'll be on Sunday morning with Ryan Hollins to tell you why the series got extended.
0: Ouch.
1: Well, you know, I mean,
0: if the Knicks can't, if the Knicks lose the next game, they won't win the series.
1: See, there you go. Bold proclamations very early in the show. Doom and gloom, Arnie Spanier with us here on a Tuesday night. 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
0: Can I got to tell you the dumbest reason why I thought the Knicks were going to win the last game.
1: Because they hadn't been giving up leads all postseason, and then they did it in game two and survived, and then did it again?
0: Forget the fact that they were up by seven at halftime, it was the first game in the Garden for the championship in, you know, since 1999, and all those numbers, and it's been so long, and the president was there, and, you know, they just so many people were there, and it was packed, and I don't care if it was the rich people or the poor people, you know, all that. All
1: the
0: that
1: poors. Now you made it the rich versus the poor.
0: Well, that's
1: you
0: want true.
1: To just throw out some proletariat and whatever, you know, the bourgeoisie while you're at it.
0: Well, that's true. I mean, it was all the rich people were there. You know that, don't you? I mean, that's the whole thing. That's
1: poor folks that made a choice that they were going to get there no matter what. Season ticket holders that retained their seats and didn't sell them off.
0: It destroyed the whole vibe.
1: And they sold off blocks of tickets the last several days, 500 here, 500 there. Were they cheap? No. But they were opportunities to get in.
0: Killed the whole vibe of the game.
1: Why?
0: Because those guys are not loud to begin with. I'm getting a little tired of the super crowd sitting front row. I'm a little tired of that baloney also.
1: Oh, now you're mad at the celebrities that have been there forever?
0: I think they should give the former players to sit right there, you know? Let the celebrities sit like two rows behind the basket.
1: Former players are there.
0: Yeah, but they're like two or three rows behind the basket.
1: Okay.
0: Why can't they sit courtside?
1: They could go pay. They could pay for courtside seats.
0: No, they get
1: they
0: theirs free. Those are
1: no,
0: free.
1: But that's what I'm saying. Like, yeah. They can go and pay.
0: Or I don't
1: they,
0: think like,
1: they,
0: Timmy,
1: they might pay face.
0: You think that Shyamalan guy pays for
1: no,
0: his
1: No, his agency does or whatever movie's trying to woo him for the next bit.
0: Yeah, that's true.
1: Not saying that there aren't season ticket holders there, right? Spike or Stiller and Taylor and whoever else.
0: I saw that John Turturro was there.
1: John Turturro's a legend.
0: Yeah, I'm friends with his brother, Nick.
1: Well, we should have them on. Let's have the brothers Turturro.
0: Well, I don't know John.
1: You should be on
0: John,
1: a podcast with them.
0: Yeah, Nick and I, we used to be pretty tight at one point.
1: What'd you do to have a falling out?
0: We didn't have a fall. I just haven't spoken to him
1: just
0: in a
1: way
0: while.
1: You said that and led me to believe you had an issue.
0: No, we went to the batting cages out in the valley in Los Angeles one time.
1: I think you told me that once.
0: Yeah, he showed up in full Yankee garb.
1: I'm not surprised. That sounds very, very on brand. Carolina's just scored 13-28 remaining in the third to take a 4-3 lead on the Vegas Golden Knights. Puck left in the zone, little giveaway in front of the net, and the ensuing play that opens up an opportunity on a falling down wrister to the back of the net. We're talking officiating a lot the last 24 hours, though, Arnie, as well. We've got the Mike Brown sound that's gone around the world that's been played back where he went on his diatribe, and as Jason and I broke it down, that's the, all right, let's put it out there and let's make this a mess and the guys can just go back and lick their wounds. So why don't we hear a little bit of Mike Brown? We're not going to play the full 18 minutes.
0: Yeah.
1: But we've got a little clip of it.
2: If we play game four and in the second half they get 24 free throw attempts to our eight, and maybe we were fouling. Maybe we were fouling. But they fouled too. Cat gets the ball off a loose ball rebound. And he shoots it, and he gets whacked across the arm, and they hit the ball, and it goes out of bounds on the baseline. There's no foul. There were opportunities for fouls to be called to at least try to even the free throws out. To go 24 free throw attempts in a second half, that's 48 for the game if you think about it the way that they called that second half, compared to eight. All the shots we took, we got fouled four times.

0: roughly, for 8 free throw attempts. Again, I don't complain much. I never thought I'd see that in an NBA Finals game, and I saw it tonight. That's tough to overcome when you're playing against a great team.
1: Also settling.
2: Here, here, here, here.
1: Settling for a lot of jump shots will do that to you, too.
2: Here, here. He's 100% right. It's unconscionable. It would be 24-8 like that. And then the NBA has
1: What about the fact that they shot nearly 50% more free throws in the first half? You have the floor.
2: Well, they do that a lot anyway, because they do the hack of Mitch.
1: There wasn't a lot of hack of Mitch last night.
2: I know that, but
1: I'm just saying, they do that a lot. It did not apply in this game. In fact, he had 2 free throws the entire game. Try again.
2: Well, they've done. I think the referees have done a miserable job.
1: Well, I think we could both stipulate to that, but I don't think it's necessarily been one-sided.
2: Foul
1: count was the
2: same. When it's 24-8 in foul shots,
1: the Spurs shot 32 to the Knicks 22, and if you look at your little shot chart, a lot more work in the paint done by the Spurs.
2: You know what it is? It's the late calls on the whistle. When Wemby misses a shot, they go, I better blow the whistle.
1: Sure, because Jalen Brunson gets none of those. By the way, he doesn't. No. By the way, last night, let's go to the free throw count, shall we? OG Anunoby, 7 of 9. Jalen Brunson, 7 of 8. How many did Wemby take? Because I did this with Smith yesterday because he was doing the same thing. How many did Wemby take?
2: What, 10?
1: He took 9 free throws to match that of OG Anunoby.
2: Right.
1: So he gets all these calls. I think we need to stop.
2: He does get a lot of calls.
1: Well, Jalen Brunson also puts his ass in everybody and doesn't get called for.
2: When's the last time Wemby's been in foul trouble or fouled out of a game?
1: I don't know. He elbowed a guy in the head and got ejected.
2: He pushed Brunson in the head, and they looked at it and said, nothing to see here.
1: Well, they didn't really look at it really in the real game time.
2: The NBA looked at it later on and said, no biggie.
1: Yeah, that it should have been a foul.
2: No, they didn't say that.
1: Well, I have a sound clip that would say otherwise.
2: Oh, let me hear it then.
1: Let's hear it from, this was on ESPN a little bit earlier. You had the director of officiating on to talk about all the questions coming out of Game 3, particularly the Wembanyama-Brunson interchange.
3: I think we can all agree that a foul was missed on that play.
4: Right.
3: We have a big part of our job is to on-ball, off-ball exchanges between referees. Mm-hmm. We did a poor job of that here where we got 2 people on-ball and we don't see the screening action.
4: Yeah.
3: Lots of fighting over screens throughout the game. And if we break down in our fundamentals in even the smallest amounts, we have the opportunity to miss a clear foul as we missed here. You know, every game is reviewed by the league office post-game, the entirety of the game, and we're in the process of doing that today. Most certainly, it's important to note, though, as we do that review, that there's a real deference, just like in our replay center, Malika, that we want a clear and conclusive standard to upgrade something, because we do defer to the on-court officials. They're the ones feeling the moment.
4: Right.
3: They're the ones that are involved in the up and down of the game. If there's a clear miss, then there's a possibility for an upgrade, but it is a clear and conclusive standard.
4: Right.
3: It's not the same as re-refereeing it.
1: So there you have it on that. They decided not to go to the flagrant 2.
2: Exactly. They said no reason to upgrade it flagrant.
1: What are you saying? He should have been suspended for that? Because that's what it would have ended up.
2: Why would he be suspended for? He put his hands on him and pushed his head. That's a flagrant foul.
1: Well, we see a lot of hands on and push. I mean, obviously it's a foul, and then we get to the old rises to the level.
2: You have to get 4 flagrant fouls to be suspended. He only has 2.
1: Well, off of the ejection, certainly standing there. But here, they move on, play on, get back to game 4. I mean, you know they're not going to do anything over the top.
2: No, because they're protecting him. They don't want him to get one more.
1: Well, but they're also not going to do that to any star. It's not just Wembanyama.
2: Foul at least on that.
1: Well, but that's the thing, right? Because there could have been 2 fouls on Spurs players on that play, by the way. Because you had Keldon Johnson taking a guy out. I forget who it was. Yeah, that was in the corner of the screen. But how do you miss Wembanyama and Jalen Brunson, the 2 stars? Like, that's the biggest question I had from that. What are you watching and missing in that moment? Were you too starstruck by, you know,

0: Mayor Bloomberg, who got run over, and everybody else on that front line. I mean, because here's your two biggest stars in this series that are getting into it.
1: No, I thought the Knicks were going to win only if forget about basketball involvement. I thought the Knicks were going to win because I saw that video of, and I don't even know if it was true. It could have been fake news. Wembanyama at Gramercy Park, sitting down on the bench like drawing flowers. Did you see that?
0: He's drawing buildings.
1: Buildings? Is that what he was? Was that real?
0: Yeah.
1: I'm like, oh, he's not even into the game. He's done. He's checked out.
0: That's really what you're going to do?
1: Oh, that's what I did.
0: That's like all the dope saying. It's President Trump's fault that the Knicks lost.
1: Well, no, I don't think that, but I...
0: No. That's what I'm saying. It's just as, well, to me, don't be an argument.
1: He was just sitting... put on your game face, man. Come on, man.
0: What's he supposed to be doing?
1: I don't know.
0: Practicing his low post moves in his hotel room?
1: Not drawing buildings.
0: How do you relax before a show? Other than sending me a bunch of yellow notepad pages.
1: I draw the Empire State Building. What do you... I don't know. What the hell do I do? I'm watching them. I'm studying up. I'm reading on Twitter. I'm watching the games. That's what I do.
2: Your pre-show dessert.
1: I'm doing my pre-show dessert.
0: Well, some would say you lack focus there. That the sugar and the carbs will do you in by hour three.
1: Leaves his hotel room to go. First of all, who had the key to Gramercy Park to let him in? Should be to have his key taken away. Goes to Gramercy Park, sits on the bench, and this guy's drawing. He has that much free time before start of a NBA finals game?
0: Yeah, it just shows you how nonsensical all of the, we were so burdened by the extra security to get in. This guy had time to go draw buildings and still in and beat you.
1: That's no big deal, but when we find out an athlete goes on vacation for a week or goes on a boat, for a couple of days because they have a day off or a week off or something, people go ballistic.
0: No, but that's the point, is that they shouldn't. That it's a specious, stupid argument that guys are supposed to be chained to their desk, Clockwork Orange style, their eyes taped open, watching film 24/7.
1: I want to say this. If I told you, hey, Mike Harmon, I want you to do play-by-play of the Super Bowl, right? And you better be on your game and be prepared and blah, blah, blah. And then I find out the day before the Super Bowl, you're out playing 18 holes of golf.
0: Uh-huh.
1: I'm like, what kind of, is this guy not going to be prepared? Is this guy, what's he doing playing golf? I'd be pretty upset at you, to be honest.
0: And I'd kind of laugh at you saying,
1: stop it.
0: Yourself.
1: Would you play, if I asked you to play golf the day before the Super Bowl and you were doing the Super Bowl, would you be playing?
0: Yeah,
1: no.
0: Clear the mechanism.
1: No, you'd be too afraid.
0: I would trust my process just like the Sixers did all those years ago.
1: You're full of
0: baloney. And that I would be ready and prepared to do my job.
1: Yeah. Sure you will.
0: Sure. People in the outside world can say whatever they want. Right? You miss a shot? Oh, you were staring at Mariska Hargitay. That's why. Oh, you missed that shot. You were staring at those two women.
1: Can we?
0: The OnlyFans models behind Mitch Johnson. I mean, what are we doing?
1: By the way, I never call actors and actresses by their real name. I just call them by their TV name. I just call her Benson.
0: Benson?
1: Just Benson.
0: Okay, Stabler was right down the road. Hey, be sure to check out the YouTube channel for the show. Search Jason Smith Show within YouTube. Again, that's Jason Smith Show. Hit the subscribe button after you've done that. Tap the thumbs up icon. Comment away whether you agree or disagree. Let us know what you think. Again, search Jason Smith Show on YouTube and subscribe. We'll do a little more on the officiating as we continue. But first, we go over to the news desk because we've got a busy day with our guy, Steve DeSager.
3: So what you're saying is, as Jason quoted SNL last week, what's going on? What are we doing?
0: What are we doing?
3: That's what you're
0: nicely
3: saying.
0: Done, Steve. That's a good callback.
3: We will get to details on the Stanley Cup final. Hurricanes now lead at Vegas in the third period. There are two other things that are going to get lost in the shuffle, but I must point out that are happening right now. First off, all week long, the A's, don't call them Oakland, are playing in Las Vegas. They're at the stadium of their AAA affiliate, northwest of Las Vegas. The A's are due to move into a new ballpark on the Strip in 2028. Well, they started the series last night, and Milwaukee won 15-14 in 12 innings against the A's. The game ended after 11:15 Pacific time. Top of the first tonight, Brewers with a two-run homer. Bottom of the first, A's with a solo homer. Bottom of the second, A's have just hit a two-run homer. It's 3-2 already over Milwaukee in the bottom of the second inning. And

0: There's a women's soccer exhibition going on, U.S. at Brazil right now. The Americans lead 1-0 late on an own goal in the second half. Brazil's coach in the second half was kicked out for booting the ball down the field.
1: Oh, nice.
0: Also a red card on a Brazil player in the 94th minute for not a punch, but a shove. Constant complaining from Brazil throughout the second half. There's a pause now in the 99th minute as another yellow card is being issued. The game may eventually end, but for the moment, it's the U.S. women up 1-0 in Brazil, which will host next year's Women's World Cup. By the way, the U.S. men open their World Cup schedule this Friday night in L.A. on Fox TV against Paraguay, and then they play in Seattle the next week versus Australia. Now in Game 4 of the Stanley Cup Final, 5.5 minutes to go, and Carolina trying to even up the series at 2 games apiece. Is leading at Vegas 4-3. Canes led 2-0 in the first 3.5 minutes tonight. It was a 3-1 lead after one period. It was tied 3-3 after two. And Carolina's usual starting goalie, Frederik Andersen, not even dressed tonight. Brandon Bussey, who had come off the bench last game, started in this contest. By the way, the Canes are the first team to have at least a 3-goal period in 3 straight games of a Stanley Cup final since the great 1991 Penguins that had Jagr and Lemieux, that's all. The NBA Finals Game 4 is Wednesday. In the WNBA, Minnesota won its 8th straight game, 100-76 over Dallas. By the way, the guy who contacted Arnie to fill in tonight so that Arnie could complain that none of his teams win?
1: Yeah.
0: That guy in management could probably tell you personally that none of his teams win. He is from the state of Minnesota.
2: Yeah, I mean, I've got an old video of him where he says Wolves are the best, and then it's been a lifetime of just near misses. And
3: well, the Twins have won, haven't they, a long time ago?
0: 1991.
3: Okay, then there you go.
0: Since 1991, in all 4 sports, there's a great stat.
3: Well, the Vikings, although the Vikings never won.
2: No, they got there a bunch. Yeah, but they did. Never got over.
0: Late 90s had their chance, late 90s. So the Minnesota Lynx are kings of the state.
3: There
0: Browns Pro Bowl guard Joel Bitonio retired after 12 seasons. Serena Williams won her first round doubles match in London after 4 years off. Her next match is Thursday. In Major League Baseball right now, at Detroit there was a rain delay at the start, so they're only in the top of the 7th inning, even though we're nearing 10:45 Eastern. Tigers 8-4 over the Twins. Braves have taken a lead in the top of the 10th, 5-4 at the White Sox, but Braves star Ronald Acuna left this game with hamstring tightness. Wins for Miami and Kansas City. Cardinals won their 5th straight. Toronto with 2 runs bottom of the 9th edged Philadelphia 3-2. The Dodgers scored 10 in the top of the 7th and won at Pittsburgh 12-3. Yes, those 10 runs all came after Paul Skeens left the game. Seattle won in 10 innings at Baltimore 6-5. Tampa Bay and the Yankees each won. And the Rockies are leading the Cubs 7-3 in the top of the 7th. Back to you.
2: Thanks so much, Steve. One little last update. Folks in Alabama just got their treat in the 72nd minute as Lionel Messi hits a penalty kick
0: to give
2: Argentina a 2-0 lead over Iceland.
0: And at the women's game in Brazil, another Brazil player has been kicked out. So it's 11 against 9 here.
2: The game
0: again,
2: that will never end.
0: It can't end soon enough.
2: Add another 3 minutes, Steve. Thanks so much. That's Steve DeSager at the news desk. Coming up, we'll stay with the World Cup as we're watching these tune-ups because a big crisis here in Los Angeles was averted earlier today.
3: Ooh.
2: Yeah, we'll talk about those ticket prices again. Let's get after it. It's Arnie in for Jason Smith. I'm Mike Harmon, and this is Fox Sports Radio.
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0: Hey, welcome back in Fox Sports Radio. A couple minutes here till we finish up the hour. We'll get back into the NBA Finals, and we got the thrilling finish of the Stanley Cup Final game. Arnie Spanier in for Jason Smith. I'm Mike Harmon. Thanks for being with us, being part of the extended family this evening. Now, there was a story that circulated earlier today, Arnie, because there was a pending strike with the workers at SoFi Stadium ahead of Friday's opener, U.S. Paraguay. Paraguay, depending on your well, sometimes, I mean, folks go bold, you know, either way on the pronunciation.
1: Yes.
0: Tomato, tomato kind of thing. But it's the idea that you had 2,000 workers that might have walked off the line. Now, it's a tentative piece to get through the World Cup. And
1: what did they do? What were their jobs?
0: Well, it's all the concessions workers.
1: Oh, okay.
0: Right?
1: Okay.
0: It's all the folks that make the machine hum around the stadium and all the workers that have the throughput on a game day.
1: Do we need them?
0: Well, I think so. I mean, folks seem to really complain about food and beverage prices to all these events in addition to the ticket prices. So you got to have someone to dispense them. Not going to let you go run amok with your any size cup to a fountain or anything.
1: Oh, so they're indispensable then, I guess, these people.
0: Indispensable, but
1: indispensable.
0: Yeah. There you go. So they've come to an agreement, at least short term, the workers' union there at SoFi to avoid the World Cup strike. Let's see, it was about 2,000 workers. They ratified it. They had ratified the authorization of a strike, and then on Wednesday it looks like the ratification of the agreement, higher wages, protections against subcontracting of union work, amongst the two biggest things. But it gets us back into the whole price effect of all of these events. You know, a global event coming to the States, naturally everybody wants to make as much human monies on all of this as they can. And we always have to remember that when we see prices for sale on most of these websites, it's resale. Someone paid less than what you're being offered those tickets for.
1: Well, how are you going to defend this? Because now here in the tri-state area, when you take a bus from New Jersey into New York or vice versa, it usually costs like $20. Mm-hmm. Now it's been up to $100 for the 2 months or the month and a half that the World Cup is going to be in town. So
0: yeah, I mean, I haven't seen the full invoicing, but I got to imagine it's something along the lines of what's going on with extra watch parties and whatever. We need overtime. We need extra security. We need extra engineers and personnel on call to make sure things keep moving.
1: Yeah, but that's people
0: We've
1: just going home.
0: Management.
1: Some of them are just going home. They're not even going to the events.
0: No, but that's the thing. You're on that rail line, and it's the unfortunate circumstance of that month and a half. Like, I'd love to see the line item in authorization. It seems like a number kind of pulled out of thin air, as many of them are. Right?
1: You sound like an attorney.
0: No, well, I'm a pragmatist. I'm a somewhat learned man, despite sitting and yelling about sports all day. So, you know, I try to go to the deeper truths of this other than they're just trying to steal my money.
1: Which is what most people think anyway out here. They're raising hell about it, to be honest.
0: No, and look, I ask the questions. And again, elected officials, do with them what you will in your respective marketplaces, right? I'm sure you've got questions for the guy about the pothole that hasn't gotten fixed. And, you know, all of those things, right? Going back to last night's events and people still mad over, you know, political just arrival at a game, a guy who growing up, I think, was synonymous with the city for many of us. But yeah, it's that curiosity. But get in right now on the resale market here for SoFi Friday night, $1,100.
1: Ooh.
0: He's already spanned your ads. Stinking genius one. Find me over at Swollen Dome. NBA Finals. How nervous is Arnie for game four? We'll talk about it next here on Fox.
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4: Carolina has tied up the Stanley Cup final 2 games apiece, winning at Vegas tonight 5-3. 2 goals for Jordan Staal. Canes led 2-0 in the first 3.5 minutes. Game 5 is Thursday at Carolina. NBA Finals Game 4 is Wednesday. In the WNBA, Minnesota won its 8th straight, dominating Dallas 100-76. Atlanta won at Chicago 82-75. Angel Reese now with Atlanta, 17 points, 17 rebounds. Browns Pro Bowl guard Joel Bitonio retired after 12 seasons. To Major League Baseball, the Yankees and Tampa Bay each won. The White Sox have won in 10 innings over Atlanta, 6-5, and Brave star Ronald Acuna left with hamstring tightness. A 10-inning win for Seattle, 6-5 at Baltimore. Randy Arozarena, 2-run homer, top of the 10th. Rockies lead the Cubs 7-3 in the 8th inning. Dodgers 12-3 over Pittsburgh. I'm Steve DeSay.
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10: Welcome in, hour two of the program. As we get rolling 20 minutes from now, we'll get a visit from our guy, John Paul Morosi, who's an expert on everything. Stanley Cup Final, Major League Baseball. And
11: see, you're in a good mood. I wouldn't be in a good mood. I'd still be upset. I'm still upset over the Knicks losing in 1999.
10: Okay. You know, one of those things happened, and I know you've got one of these, is a kid. And once you've got all that other stuff that starts to eat away at your soul, your life, your living, breathing, whatever, your team losing or winning, it sucks. Don't get me wrong.
11: It does.
10: But I'm not carrying it around 24 hours later it's affecting every bit of my life.
11: You're not. See, there's a difference. And no, look, I don't want to take any shots at Jason Smith, but there's a big difference between being a New York fan and living in New York and being a New York fan and living in Los Angeles or Malibu or Bel Air or Beverly
10: Hills. Well, since
11: Hills
10: you do neither, or, what's your excuse?
11: Or wherever you guys live, by the beach, you know what I mean?
10: Yeah, so
12: I don't want to take any shots at Jason Smith and then proceeds to take a shot
10: right at
12: Jason
10: him.
11: No,
10: right
11: no.
10: At, it's like he's Google Earthed his home.
11: No, I just, you know, I'm sure life is great for you guys. Just a big difference between...
10: No. Look, I'm not going to let you do that. Hey, it's already Span. You're in for Jason Smith tonight. Welcome in hour two of the show. Jason Smith Show with me, Mike Harmon. In a minute, we're going to get the Tire Rack Play of the Day in to talk about a great moment in Major League Baseball today. But to continue this thought, I've often said on this program, Steve can attest to this, Mary and Ian, I believe, have heard this a number of times. One of the things I am most jealous of, sometimes it drives me to madness, but I'm also jealous of the fact that Jason Smith is that guy that lives and breathes, lives and dies with every possession.
11: Yeah.
10: With every just managerial decision, every coaching decision. We were on air watching the final minute of the game, and if he had any hair, he would have pulled it out when they didn't foul.
11: And I'm sure.
10: And
11: I'm
10: chose
11: sure,
10: to let De'Aaron Fox say, hey, if he's going to beat him. Because I actually joked to him. I said, hey, you know, he's basically saying De'Aaron Fox has been terrible. He's going to put it in his hands. And what's he do? He hits a running jumper.
11: And then right? You guys went back to your mansions in Malibu and you were
10: nobody's
11: bummed
10: got
11: out,
10: any
11: right?
10: mansions. Okay. We're hardworking, stiff, blue-collar guys just like you.
11: Yeah.
10: And anything, you talk openly about being the house boy. I mean, Ian does a lot of your Sunday shows with Steve. I mean, you talk about this all the time. Man, a life of leisure. Yeah, you and your dog, Wilson. Okay? But
11: Wilson lives a good life.
10: But here's what I want to go back to because, you know, the way you started the show.
11: Yeah.
10: Really kind of the antithesis, I guess, of some sentiments from Sunday night.
11: What do you mean?

0: audio. Based on some comments you made to our colleague Chris Plank about your love affair with the Knicks and the expectations here therein.
1: No concerns at all, right? None whatsoever.
2: Zero. None. I told you I fear nobody. I fear no team. Nobody.
0: And now you're afraid.
2: I'm not afraid. I just realized we have to win the next game. That's really. I thought we.
0: You thought it was done after two?
2: I thought it was done. I thought it was over. Zero. Now I know those clowns on the halftime show said it was over. Also, we were up by 7. I just assumed we were 24 minutes away from winning a championship. We were like 12 minutes away from winning a championship. That more like 6 minutes away. But whatever. That's why it crushed me to my soul. I mean, think about it. 53 years, and now we're 12 minutes away or 24 minutes away from winning the NBA championship. So now we're in desperate situation that if we lose this game, it's tied 2 games apiece, and now we're going back to San Antonio. I can't have that happening. We got it. If we don't come out strong and take a lead and step on their throat when they're down, this is why I can never do like live stream while I watch the game. It's just too nerve-wracking for me. It drives me crazy.
0: That's why you leave it to the pros like me and Smith, because we can do that and contain ourselves and roll through.
2: I have to do certain situations. If the Knicks are losing, I got to change the channel, or I got to, you know, put it on pause. I got to turn the volume off or turn the volume higher. I got a little things to help them win. You know, I got to do things too. I'm busy during the game.
0: Mm-hmm.
2: You know, you got to do.
0: If that makes you feel good about it, I mean,
2: I'm superstitious like crazy. I don't know about you, but I am.
0: But after 53 years of futility, you'd think you'd change.
2: No, I can't even do that. Yeah, you're right. You would think after 53 years of trying to be superstitious and it hasn't helped, I would just say, blanket. They'll find a way to win.
0: Wasn't that the old George Costanza? Just do the opposite, right?
2: Yes.
0: I've been doing it this way for all these years.
2: Do the opposite.
0: Now we'll just do the opposite.
2: Exactly. Yeah, I should have been doing that all this time.
0: Well, but you know what? We are sometimes slow learners, and we're creatures of habit.
2: Thank you.
0: Look, we could get you on a live stream and put your head up alongside us tomorrow if you want. And we can.
2: No, you don't want to be seeing me on the live stream. Yeah, you don't want to be seeing that. I don't want to be on the live stream.
0: All right, well, then you're uninvited.
2: Yeah.
0: But I thought it was a nice gesture by me to bring you into the show, your fandom, because you keep telling me how much a better fan. You didn't even answer the question that I posed.
2: What was the question?
0: Because it was basically like you covered your ears going, la, la, la, la, I can't hear you. When you were doing your giant running monologue about how rich Smith must be with his diamond-encrusted crown in his mansion near the ocean, since you were saying, well, how much more it means for fans in New York versus those elitists in Los Angeles, when you're neither. So what can
2: I'm
0: it
2: neither?
0: Possibly
2: Wait,
0: mean for you?
2: I, what do you think I
0: You don't
2: win?
0: Live in New York.
2: Well, I practically do. I live like...
0: No, practically doesn't count.
2: A couple miles away.
0: A couple miles is not in the city, Arnie Spanier. It is not one of the 5 boroughs.
2: That's like saying you don't live in Los Angeles when technically you live outside the framework. Come on, man. Just stop with the nonsense. I'm right here in the tri-state area.
0: Now it's the tri-state area.
2: Yeah, exactly.
0: It's not even a couple miles outside of the city.
2: You may have heard of the tri-state area. I'm not sure you have.
0: Yeah, I have. The point I'm just trying to make is, you know, don't cast stones at a guy for where he's making his trade.
2: Look, no offense. You guys live in L.A., okay? You've all become soft sports fans, just like everybody else in Los Angeles.
0: You know, I'm going to say something.
2: I'm sorry.
0: It's the bane of my existence as a radio host, but I'm going to say it. That's the dumbest thing I've ever heard.
2: You say that every time I fill in.
0: No, I don't.
2: I generally
0: am very deferential and respectful. The longevity and history of the stinking genius. I'm still waiting for the memoir.
2: Wait, you've never heard of that being out in the West Coast thins out your blood? You never heard of that?
0: No, that I understand.
2: Oh, okay, that you understand.
0: No, because that's a physical thing. No, it's not.
2: It's same concept.
0: It's not at all.
2: Yeah, it is. It is exactly.
0: The fandom is still there. It still hurts deep. Like, I took a long walk along the beach looking at the ocean and the beautiful people. when the latest round

0: this Bears Indiana thing, Arlington Heights, all of that.
1: Is that really bothering you?
0: It does.
1: Why?
0: Because I, first half of my life, I lived in Chicago. I don't. Friends, family, still there. For me, it's more just the, I'm offended by the discussion around it, the lack of nuance in most people's arguments offends me.
1: Well, we've been doing sports talk for a million years. I can't remember one phone call, one email, one tweet, one text of any New Yorker saying, really bummed out that the Jets and the Giants don't play in New York, that they play in New Jersey.
0: Yeah. That you might have taken phone calls, you know, via the Telegraph way back in the day when they actually made that move. Versus this is real for people right now. And again, I come back to there's lots of monies to be had. The full run I did of it with Ryan Hollins on our Sunday show, Fox Sports Sunday. You can go find the podcast there. But the fandom is there. Like the White Sox futility all these years, finally turning it around. I have some nice things. I've got a guy who's homering every other day. What happens? 6 to 8 weeks with a hammy. Gone. Just like that. The goodness.
1: Right.
0: I cried on air talking about the death of Stacey King on Sunday morning.
1: That was horrible. Right? Yeah, that was horrible.
0: It's still there. Like, all of that Chicago boy in me lives. It just, my moment, and then I have to get back to the business of, you know, communicating with people in what I hope is a thoughtful, meaningful way.
1: And the funny part is all your stadiums used to be dumps. Like Wrigley Field.
0: Well, Wrigley Field has always been a dump.
1: Comiskey.
0: It's a dump now. You leave Comiskey alone.
1: And
0: I made friends with
1: that
0: rat in the third deck.
1: The old Bulls Stadium. And
0: Chicago
1: now
0: Stadium was fantastic. Again, a great family of rats in the third deck where we'd go see Blackhawks games.
1: And now Soldier Field has come under scrutiny. It's like every 10 years one of the places comes under scrutiny.
0: Well, I mean, the big thing with Soldier Field is you can't monetize any more of it, and the Bears have no stake in the stadium. Part of
1: right,
0: a long,
1: exactly.
0: elaborate thing from Sunday that people have lost in this process is they can have a million events at Soldier Field. The Bears don't get another dime.
1: If they were moving it to another place in Illinois, another place in Chicago, nobody would be saying a damn thing. The fact that it's going to another state, even though it's actually about the same amount miles away, is rubbing everybody the wrong way.
0: Well, folks are still mad, even if they were to move to Arlington Heights, where they bought that land of the old racetrack all those years ago. But it's more just what's that?
1: Why would they be mad if they moved to Arlington Heights?
0: Well, because it's still a movement from Soldier Field, from downtown, from history, all of that. For those that still live in that space, right? And you do to a degree, right? As a fan, right? You hearken back to certain points in your upbringing and what made you a fan. And some of it is the stadium in which it's played.
1: Nobody's wishing Old Candlestick Yankee was around where the 49ers and Giants used to play.
0: Oh, I bet if you go up to the Bay Area, you'll find plenty of folks that loved it. I enjoyed it. I just didn't like the getting in or getting out. It's like going to Dodger Stadium for me now. It's tough. That adds a lot of time to my day.
1: That's tough in San Diego. It used to be tough getting in and out.
0: Go to Petco down there now. But, you know, it's that, Jack Murphy Stadium was and Qualcomm, they were not good. But all of that to say, but since we're now talking a little bit of baseball, we've got John Paul Morosi coming up in a moment. I'd be remiss if we didn't do the Tire Rack play of the day, a big milestone. We'll talk more about it with JP in a couple of minutes. But here it was from AM 570 LA Sports.
2: And Freddie Freeman swings. There it is. Hit number 2,500. It's a base hit to center. Freeland comes in to score. Ohtani goes first to third. So Freddie Freeman with a milestone hit. 2,500 career hits for Freddie Freeman.
0: There it is, AM 570 LA Sports on the call. 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
1: Wow.
0: On the all-time list. So there you go. We'll talk about that amongst many things with he's a man of the world. It's John Paul Morosi coming up with us next. He's Arnie Spanier in for Jason Smith. I'm Mike Harmon, and this is Fox Sports Radio. Hey, if you're skilled

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8: and
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8: Hey, welcome back in. It's Fox Sports Radio, Jason Smith Show with me, Mike Harmon. There is no Jason Smith tonight. In his stead, the legend. You hear him Sunday nights alongside Chris Plank. 3 hours of merriment and, well, chaos.
9: Pretty much.
8: Often steered by the yellow legal pad writing Arnie Spanier. At Stinkin' Genius One, where you find him in the Twitter.
9: You know, Colin uses a yellow legal pad.
8: Does he?
9: Now. Yes, he does.
8: How about that? Does he use the big one or the little one?
9: I don't know. You see, now you're not making fun of it anymore, huh?
8: I mean, I'm moderately intrigued. Enough for the filibustering and the segmentation, because, you know, it wasn't... I didn't even know you were with me this evening, and I'd already seen the yellow pad. That's just like that. I got those texts, bang, bang, bang, as I woke up from my much-needed nap. Well, I mean, a lot of it says Arnie this, Arnie that. I mean, it's a lot of me, me, me, me, me. You know, very much the old... Toby Keith song. I want to talk about me. I want to talk about my. That's you. I like talking about you, you, you, usually. But occasionally, hey, I want to talk about me. Except it's usually all about you. But right now, we're going to turn our attention to the guest hotline. The music means one man. He's multifaceted, multicultured, man of the world. World Cup this week. Stanley Cup final. And, of course, Major League Baseball. It's John Paul Morosi, at John Morosi in the Twitterverse. JONMOROSI. Leave out the H because mom said so. MLB Network, you catch him there. But joins us each and every week. JP, blessed as always to welcome you in. I got Arnie in for Jason, another suffering Knicks fan after last night.
10: Well, Mike and Arnie, good evening. So many different ways that we could start this conversation. But... Mike, Arnie, do I have to go right to the south side and the Chicago White Sox? A win tonight. And Arnie, you're working on this show with a great White Sox fan and a native of the south side and Mike Harmon. Mike, I am beginning to believe. It's early June. I believe that the Southsiders now have full permission to believe.
8: 6-5 win today over those front-running 45-22 Atlanta Braves. No Americana.

0: 2026. Even a team like the Tigers, which has struggled so mightily, and we were already a week ago just talking about what the best prospect package would be for a Tarek Skubal. Well, they're still in the race, and by the way, they're about to get Tarek Skubal back and Casey Mize back. So this is the kind of a year where everyone in the American League thinks they're in it, and if you are going to be so bold as to decide that you're going to be a seller, like maybe the San Francisco Giants, you could do some pretty good work, because this is going to be a seller's market, given all the teams that believe they are in the hunt.
1: You know, by the way, JP, I know you guys are Chicago guys, but I just wanted you to know that I lived in Northbrook for 3 years. I lived in Lake Bluff for 3 more years. I was on the newlywed game for Chicago couples, famous
0: wow.
1: Chicago couples. So, and one of the questions was, Beth, was Arnie, is he a Southsider or Northsider? And I'm neither one. I'm a Met. So she had to guess right on that one. So I just wanted you to know that, JP.
0: That is awesome. I love that detail. Chicago is one of those cities that, you know, I never have lived there, but I've covered a lot of baseball there. And I was the summer of 2003, I was covering the Midwest League in West Michigan. And my sports editor, Mary Ulmer, sent me over to Wrigley Field to cover a series between the Astros and the Cubs in that magical summer of 2003. And I looked out at that beautiful ballpark, and I said to myself, I think this is going to be my job. I have an idea this is what I want to do for a living. So at that point, there was a little bit of uncertainty of exactly what my calling was. But looking out on Wrigley Field that beautiful August day, I do.
1: By the way, if you ever want to have fun one summer, and I was out here doing a radio show at this place, go to Alaska during the Summer League Baseball where they're throwing first pitch at like 10 o'clock at night, no lights because it's still sunny out, and it's a packed house. It is so enjoyable. You would have a blast doing that.
0: Love it. And of course, given where you are a lot of the year, Arnie, in the beautiful Northeast, you could also cover some of those gorgeous little minor league ballparks, whether it's Burlington, whether it's Trois-Rivières, whether it's Quebec City, La Capitale de Quebec City, all those beautiful little venues there in the Northeast up into Quebec and Canada. Love that level of baseball.
2: Look at that level of excitement all across. We had that cool Paul Skeens story, right?
1: Yeah.
2: Going and visiting the little leaguers. We'll get into that a little more as we go. But also a guy still playing, despite his advanced years, like a little kid, with hit number 2,500 today. Talking about Freddie Freeman of the Dodgers. It was our play of the day, JP, 12-3 the final, that 9-run inning that never seemed to end as they take down the Pirates. But for Freddie Freeman, the milestone, and we talk longevity and history and what it takes to get to that kind of level. Just an incredible career. And like, can we dare reach for 3,000? Do you think he's got enough time left in that bat?
0: Well, that's a great question, Mike. And Freddie is someone that has talked pretty candidly about the importance of family. How obviously as a father, and he's got obviously a very young family, and family's very important to him, that he doesn't necessarily want to hang on and play until he's 45 here. He's not going to be one of these players that is trying to squeeze out one last hit, Mr. 3000, if you will.
2: Great movie, Bernie Mac.
0: Great movie, but that's not Freddie's calling. I think if he can do it and he keeps at this great clip, could he play 3 more years and get there, 4 more years and get there? It's certainly possible, but he's not the kind of guy that's going to lengthen his career just to get that round number. He's already going to be a Hall of Famer. I'm a Hall of Fame voter. That's an easy vote
2: sure.
0: for Freddie Freeman, whether or not he gets to 3,000. So he's already got multiple world titles. He's already got all the all-star appearances you could possibly imagine. I think he's at a point in his life where winning obviously still matters more than anything else, but he's going to keep trying to do that, and then most importantly be a family man way before he worries about 3,000. So
1: yeah.
0: my sense, and I don't want to speak for Freddie, but my sense is he'll he's just going to try to

0: stack as many good days and as many hits as he can, and whatever that final number is, it is. I don't think he's going to be motivated by trying to hit 3,000.
1: All right. I know you got to be digging the Stanley Cup. Hurricanes win it. They get out. First of all, where do you start? They gave up the 4-goal lead last game. This game, they had a 2-0 lead. They had to make a change at goalie. They win 5-3. It's 2 games apiece, and I still don't know what's going to happen. It's crazy.
0: It is crazy, and part of it too, Arnie, the joy of this particular Stanley Cup final is game one's a 1-goal game, game two's a 1-goal game, game three is a 1-goal game with a crazy comeback in each direction, and then game four is a 1-goal game up until the empty netter, which was one of the most remarkable empty netters you're ever going to see. With the way the Oilers bounced it off the half wall, and the go-ahead goal, the winning goal by Staal, was also simply outstanding. You had Bussy making his first playoff start in Game 4 of the Cup Final, the former Western Michigan University Broncos. So just a number of great layers and storylines. Huge fan of the way that Jordan Staal has played this series. I think Jalen Chatfield's been excellent for Carolina. This is where it should be. And I do think heading to Game 5, of course, Carolina's on home ice. The big question I've got from Vegas' perspective, and Sean McDonough mentioned this later on in the show, in the broadcast tonight, is Eichel, and on the power play in particular. It's hard for me to believe Vegas can win this series without Eichel scoring goals, not just registering points, but putting the puck in the net, because it felt like tonight was the moment, and he came oh so close. But this moment in the series is calling for Eichel's involvement. Of course, the gold medals at the Olympics this year. He is due for a big moment in Game 5.
2: Yeah, we had the chaos in the pregame of the fact that Anderson didn't dress, so a surprise in net and a little bit of chaos there. But now we're at 2-2, best of three to roll. So many big sporting events. JP, you're a man that wears many hats and obviously covering the Stanley Cup Final and the NHL as you do, at John Morosi for those in the Twitterverse as well. But we've got that other big event, 104 matches to go, FIFA World Cup. No Italy for you. So what language are you perfecting and what team are you adopting?
0: Working on Spanish, of course, that is the most broadly adaptable language that you can speak when covering the World Cup. I am planning on getting some games in person, which is going to be a lot of fun. I tell you what, this country is ready for it. And to be honest, if you're someone that enjoys social media, and you've probably noticed the last few days, the number of fans from around the world and then also teams from around the world that are being based in unique and small American cities. That is the essence of what is going on here. Smaller towns, Lawrence, Kansas, has a team from the Middle East. You've got Spain is in Chattanooga, Tennessee. This is what we are as a sports people at our very best. When you zoom out, and you look at the United States, just the sheer scope of our country, the diversity of our country, and I think the readiness that we have, the fascination with sports. Sports, and Mike Tirico talked about this at the Olympics, sports brings out the best of us. It really does. It's something that we do culturally very well. We're not perfect in the sports world or anywhere else, but we do this better than we do a lot of things. And I think hosting this World Cup, it's the perfect event at the perfect time and place. I know we've got plenty of skeptics about that. I think that our country is going to rise to the moment and meet the moment, and it's going to be a great success. Obviously, for the home country, you want to, as much as you're not supposed to root, listen, I'll say this. I hope the U.S. goes on a great run. I hope Canada goes on a great run. I hope Mexico goes on a great run. Because if those three host nations are all rolling and playing before packed houses, then you've got real social moments and momentum behind these teams, it's going to make for a magical summer across our continent. So I hope that this week is just the start of a really special 6 weeks. The U.S., obviously, it starts Friday for them, 9 p.m. Eastern time on Fox, of course, against Paraguay. And it's not an easy matchup. The U.S., to me, they had a good showing, I thought, against Germany over the weekend. Wanting to see Pulisic now really get going. A beautiful volley goal by Jedi Robinson.

0: I think the goalkeeping situation is pretty much settled. I think it's going to be Freeze to begin, but they've got Turner if they need him. Richards, his health is going to be a really big question there at the center back position. But this is going to be a big test, and I think the U.S. needs to win. I'm not saying win convincingly, but if you're going to make a long run in this tournament, this is a game you should win because Australia is not an easy one, nor is Turkey. And so the Paraguay match, which is not an easy one, the U.S. needs to look convincing to be sure that they get through the group in a good position and then go on a run.
1: That's what I wanted to ask you. You know, you saw the Germany game. Germany wins 2-1. United States 55-1 to win the whole thing. Does that 2-1 game make you more optimistic, or you're like, well, I knew we were going to lose to Germany, and or does it make you like, oh, we're going to have a terrible time if we lost the way we lost to Germany?
0: So I'll tell you this. One of my dear friends, our neighbors here in the neighborhood, I was out for a jog that morning before the game, and he was playing soccer in the front yard and said, hey, what do you got in the game? And he said, I think it'll be 2-1 Germany. I said, I think 2-1 Germany, too. So we were both on it. So so basically, to answer your question, dialed in, I think it was exactly the right score. But what I will say, too, is that this team, the U.S., is a top 20 country in soccer. It is good enough, at least, to make the round of 16 and maybe even a quarterfinal. Of course, you go back to 2002, they're a handball away from being in the semi. And this is a golden generation, has a chance to be, I should say, a golden generation of the U.S. We have not yet seen them find greater success than the team did in 2002 when Greg Berhalter, Sebastian's dad, when Claudio Reyna was still on the team. I mean, it's a different generation. A young Landon Donovan was on that team. That's my big question is, can this group, which has so much talent, coalesce and find a way to go on a run, not just make the knockout round, but win some knockout round matches and really take this country on a ride? They're good enough to do it, but I think the health of Tyler Adams in the midfield, his availability is going to be paramount. And then Pulisic has got to put the ball in the back of the net. That needs to be a part of the story. He's going to have to be immense. I believe he can be. Tactically, I think Pochettino knows his group now, so we're ready. It's one of those things where are we of the class of France or England or the Dutch, Brazil? Probably not. But, hey, the best team doesn't always win. And if we get to the quarterfinal as a country, I think it'll be a successful tournament.
2: He's the man of all seasons. Our guy, John Paul Morosi, at John Morosi, where you find him in the Twitterverse, MLB Network, NHL Media, SiriusXM. And that voice in your head. JP, keep the caffeine flowing through, brother. Always good to talk to you and catch up across our sporting universe, buddy.
0: Love it, my friend. We'll be up late, of course. I think the plan is to speak after the game on Friday. So can't wait for that. That's a get started to everybody across the country. Find your friends. Find your favorite watering hole, your favorite TV screen. And let's all come together Friday night. Should be a lot of fun.
2: Beautiful. We'll talk to you then, buddy. Take care.
0: All the best, guys. Thanks so much.
2: John Paul Morosi on the hotline with us here. Jason Smith Show with me, Mike Harmon. Arnie Spanier in for Jason Smith. Now we turn our attention to the news desk. Another update, including that Brayden Montgomery. Hey, how about that for a debut? Walk-off for the White Sox. It's Steve DeSager.
3: It's been a great night in sports. And by the way, a reminder, U.S. men do open their World Cup schedule in L.A. this Friday night on Fox TV against Paraguay. And then they play in Seattle the next week against Australia. So many NFL stadiums in use for this tournament over the next month. Paraguay is one of six South American teams in this World Cup. Not only first place Argentina, but the other five from South America almost finished in a five-way tie for second. Last November, the U.S., missing a few starters, beat Paraguay 2-1 in Pennsylvania. And then that Paraguay team beat Mexico right after that in San Antonio 2-1. You mentioned U.S. defender Chris Richards. He missed both the recent exhibitions with an ankle injury. He did return to full practice Monday in Southern California. U.S. women's soccer won its second exhibition in Brazil tonight, 1-0 on an own goal. There were eight cards against Brazil in this one, including coaches. The U.S. women hadn't played an actual road game in a year and a half until these two. They had lost Saturday at Brazil 2-1. They're in Brazil in part because Brazil hosts next year's Women's World Cup. Serena Williams won her first-round doubles match in London after 4 years off. Her next match is Thursday. Browns Pro Bowl guard Joel Bitonio retired.

0: after 12 seasons. We'll get to the baseball in Vegas. Yes, there is stuff to update. But first, game four of the Stanley Cup Final. Things are tied 2 games apiece. Carolina, with 2 goals in the first 3.5 minutes, eventually wins 5-3 at Vegas tonight. Home teams, what's the win-loss record in these NHL playoffs this year? The answer is a losing record. Home teams are 38-42 in the Stanley Cup playoffs so far this year. Game 5 at Carolina on Thursday. We know now there will be a Game 6 back in Vegas on Sunday. This has been quite a series already. In fact, it's the first time in Stanley Cup final history that both teams have scored at least 3 goals in each of the first 4 games to start a series. In the WNBA, Minnesota won its 8th straight, ripping Dallas 100-76. There was that ball game in Chicago. White Sox in 10 innings beat the Atlanta Braves 6-5 on a 2-run homer by Braden Montgomery in his Major League debut. And it came off Braves closer Raisel Iglesias. Ronald Acuna of Atlanta left with hamstring tightness. Matt Olson, 2 homers in the loss. Braves record, best in the majors, now 45-22. And we can update the game in Vegas. We mentioned earlier in the show, the A's are playing all week at the stadium of their AAA affiliate in Nevada. The A's are due to move into a new ballpark that's being constructed on the Strip for 2028. Well, there was a lot of scoring last night and a lot of long balls, and the A's have hit 4 homers in the first 5 innings tonight. They go to the 6th, Athletics 6-3 over the Milwaukee Brewers. Milwaukee won last night's game 15-14 in 12 innings. There was a rain delay at the start at Detroit, so they've just finished up. Tigers 10-4 winners against Minnesota. Seattle in 10, won at Baltimore 6-5. Randy Arozarena, a 2-run homer, top of the 10th. Victories for the Yankees and Tampa Bay. The Dodgers were in a pitcher's duel at Pittsburgh against Paul Skeens, who went 6 innings, 7 strikeouts, and as soon as he left, the Dodgers scored 10 times in the top of the 7th. 12-3 LA, the final. Victories for Kansas City and Miami. Colorado ended a 4-game skid, beating the Cubs 7-3. It was St. Louis winning a 5th in a row, 7-0 at the Mets, the loss to Freddy Peralta. Toronto, with 2 runs, bottom of the 9th, defeated Philadelphia 3-2. And a reminder, the College World Series starts on Friday. We mentioned U.S. men's soccer starts Friday night. The actual first game of the tournament is Thursday on Fox. Mexico City hosting Mexico's game. Back to you.
1: Can't wait. I got my chants and my song sheets. I'm building out my notebook, and I'm ready.
0: Oh, you don't want certain chants with a Mexico game.
1: No. I just need to know which ones to avoid.
0: Yeah.
1: But also making sure I get everything translated.
0: Suspended.
1: So I can explain to everybody what's going on.
0: Yeah. You guys were talking earlier about fan bases in Philadelphia and New York that was mentioned on the earlier show. There's no worse fan base in North American sports than that of the Mexican national team.
1: No.
2: Wow.
1: Hey, look. He made his statement. That's Steve DeSager.
0: And
1: that's
0: Arnie
1: Spanier.
0: Clearly.
1: Yeah, yeah.
0: Yes.
1: I'm Mike Harmon, and those pesky Cardinal fans right away, along with them. And Knicks fans probably, too. We'll talk about that
2: Ouch.
1: As we go. Coming up next, we brushed it with JP, but that Paul Skeens story just warms your heart. We'll talk about that and the general sports landscape in terms of that part of shaking hands and kissing babies next on Fox.
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3: We'll get back into the NBA Finals coming up in about 10 minutes. But be remiss, it's a story that just warms the heart, and it speaks to a movement, I think, across sports, and it's tied back to the burgeoning sports card industry. A lot of players that are collectors, reconnecting with fans, trading for their one-of-ones or debut patches and all of those kind of things. But a story that hit the circuit, Arnie Spanier, was Paul Skeens driving past the Ingemar Franklin Park Little League baseball fields, saw the lights on, decided to pull in, and he was there 2 hours taking pictures, playing a little soft toss, signing some autographs, all of those kind of things. And it harkens to, you know, one of the things I pointed out. Look, he had a terrible game three. We'll get back into it in a few. But for Karl Anthony Towns, one of the big sound bites for me that I've used twice. We've done it here with Jason, and then I did it with Ryan Hollins on Sunday. Just that idea of the respect of the fans and of the city of New York and how much that means to him. And to have a number of players where we see these connections being made. Paul Skeens didn't need to pull over.
4: No,
3: could have gone
4: of course
3: said,
4: not.
3: Hey, cool, Little League, whatever. But we're seeing more and more of the younger players embracing that there's still some little kid in them.
4: That's because I think more players are more unlikable than the players of the early years, I should say. And we've talked about this before. I mean, Nike even said that NBA players have become likable. That's why they can't sell any shoes. I've actually had my run-ins with celebrities or players or played against them and stuff like that. And it's an absolute blast when it happens. You don't expect it. It comes out of the blue. Good for him for, you know, pulling over and taking time out of his day and going back to simple things, doing what's important, and giving back to the community. That's what it's all about.
3: Well, what's funny is it harkens back to stories my parents and my uncles and aunts and everybody would tell about the neighborhoods in Chicago. And back then when players had off-season jobs.
4: Yeah.
3: Right?
4: Yeah.
3: They were guys in the communities, you know, delivering milk, beer, carrying slabs of meat, whatever it was. Like, they had these jobs. And then if you were out, you know, playing stickball or whatever, they might stop for a minute because it was important to them, you know, that, you know, they showed that love. But, you know, that was the vocation. But it didn't pay all the bills for a full year at the
4: right,
3: time.
4: Right,
3: so
4: yeah. Those days are over, though, yeah.
3: Yeah,
4: those
3: days, yeah. But that's the thing, right? And I like this from Skeens and a guy that, look, eventually he's going to write his ticket, whether he decides to stay in Pittsburgh and they find a way to retain him or he ends up in one of these other marketplaces. I mean, he's a name, right? He's one of those stars that we talk about. So, you know, the lead by example and have some of your biggest players doing those kind of things. Because a lot of guys are contractually obligated to do a few of those. I remember Carlton Fisk had the personal service contract with the White Sox, and they had him do a speech for a bunch of women about baseball to kind of explain, you know, little nuances and whatever. And at some point, he dropped his pants to show the bruises he had from catching. Because he didn't like doing that part of his contract.
4: Oh, how funny.
3: So, you know, running the gamut, as it were. He's Arnie Spanier at Stinkin' Genius One is where you find him. Find me over at Swollen Dome. As we continue, we get back into Game 4 of the NBA Finals. What do we expect tomorrow night at this time?
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14: In late night baseball, the A's are playing in Las Vegas at their AAA stadium this week, and tonight the A's have just hit their fifth home run in six innings. Athletics 7-5 over Milwaukee in the bottom of the sixth. Angels up 7-1 now on Houston, bottom of the seventh. St. Louis won its fifth straight game, 7-0 at the Mets. Toronto with two in the bottom of the ninth, edge Philadelphia 3-2. 10-inning wins, thanks to homers, for both Seattle and the White Sox. Victories for both Tampa Bay and the

0: Yankees. Game four of the Stanley Cup final went to Carolina, winning at Vegas 5-3. Jordan Staal, two goals. Series tied at two. Game five Thursday at Carolina. NBA Finals has its game four on Wednesday. In the WNBA, Minnesota won its eighth straight. Cleveland Browns Pro Bowl guard Joel Bitonio retired after 12 seasons. U.S. women's soccer won an exhibition 1-0 in Brazil tonight. I'm Steve DeSega.
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7: Here's Mike Harmon. And sitting in for Jason Smith, it's Arnie Spanier.
6: Here we are once again, hour three of the program. We roll on. 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No,
8: the
6: Jason.
8: Power
6: tonight.
8: Hour.
6: Hey, man, we're just getting warmed up, right? We're working into a nice lather like we're boxers. It's like round six, round seven. I don't know. 12-round fight? I don't know. Whatever we want to do. Take it to the full 15, as it were. Thanks for being with us. Wherever you're listening, however you're listening, across our nearly 500 affiliates nationwide, the iHeartRadio app, FoxSportsRadio.com, all of these places and more. Maybe the little voice in your head is where you hear Arnie Spanier and I. We appreciate you being part of our extended family. Blessed, honored to be able to do this. I don't want to get all sappy, sentimental, but we honor each day that we get to do this. We thank our team for doing the great work that they do across the board at all levels in all the respects of getting us on air and making us sound somewhat coherent as we make this happen. At Stinkin' Genius 1 is where you find Arnie. Find me over at Swollen Dome. So, Arnie, I'm also hearing, in addition to you putting up a picture that your dog tried to maul you.
8: Yes.
6: You can see the imagery at Stinkin' Genius 1.
8: Came pretty close, too.
6: At Swollen Dome. Because I had to respond. It's like, did you try to steal the pre-show dessert? Did he not like the haircut? Because I also, Mary was telling me that he's eating glasses. What is he, a shark?
8: He
6: trolling
8: is
6: the bottom of the ocean, like his jaws, where you're going to pull out a license plate from Louisiana?
8: Yeah. This dog is costing me a fortune, right? You knew it cost me $5,000 just to get the dog, and then I had to fly first class with the handler.
9: That's another next ticket, Arnie.
6: Yeah, it's two tickets right there.
8: So that was like another $2,500 for it to go to first class. Still don't even know who got the steak and lobster on the meal that they serve first class. So I didn't get that one. And then he chewed up my wife and my glasses that we just got. So I had to get new lenses. And the lenses were about $600-$700 a piece.
6: The hell's wrong with your eyes?
8: I got transition lenses, you know, so where they, you know, turn into sunglasses. So
6: still shouldn't be that much. You need to learn how to shop.
8: There's another $1,000 out the window. And then the other day, I hear him just whining. I'm like, what the hell is he whining about? He jumped up on a chair, jumped up on the dining room table, and pooped on the table on some mail, thank goodness, so I could just throw the mail away instead of cleaning up the table. And just pooped on the table. I'm like, what the hell is wrong with this dog? He just, it's crazy. I've never had the deal.
6: It's because you let him come in and take the place over.
8: That's exactly probably what happened. He just, there's no training this dog.
6: To mention, the next time you talk about spending money on anything,
8: yeah,
6: the prior minute and a half disqualifies you from ever complaining about spending dollars.
8: Oh, and then my wife actually had the nerve to say, do you want to get another one? I can't afford another one. What are you, crazy?
6: Not if you're spending $1,000 on glasses.
8: Yeah, and well, forget about the fact that I had to fly it out first class.
6: No,
8: I
6: got to
8: fly you out first class. What the hell's that all about?
6: Nah, I don't know. That's,
8: and look at my
6: arm.
8: That
6: sounds fake.
8: No, that's true. You have to fly it out first class from Salt Lake City. They go with the dog. They hand you the dog. It doesn't. That's the only way they do it. They come out with the dog, and they have tons of miles, I guess, supposedly.
6: Well, okay, then there you go.
8: Yeah, but you got to pay for the first class ticket. That's what you got to do.
6: Do you think it's all just angst reading the room and how nervous you were as the Knicks squandered that 7-point halftime lead and struggled?
8: They gave it up so quickly, too. They gave it up so quickly. I'm

0: oh my goodness, man. All next thing you know, 3 or 4 minutes in, it went from a 7-point lead to the game was tied till they were behind. They were not sharp, man. They weren't good, especially to start the game off. This was their chance to say, okay, let's go out there and win an NBA championship. The president's here. All the eyes of the sports world is looking at us. Let's go ahead and knock these guys out. We've got them by the throat. And now you've let them back in. And it's going to be tough, but I expect them to come out the way I expected them to come out in Game 3, but they didn't. They should come out with so much intensity. I can't wait for tomorrow. I'm just so nervous about it.
1: Yeah, we'll label this and the thesis statement of Hour 3, pathetic excuse making.
0: Wow.
1: The amount of people that I saw doing the, well, President Trump was there, so they had to get there and it disrupted their routine. I'm sorry, does that not affect both teams?
0: It doesn't matter. They were up by 7 at halftime.
1: No, but that's the long lead, right? That's the premise, and then we build from there, right? The build-up into the game, you're the NBA Finals. You haven't been there in 20 – that's well established. You haven't been there since 1999.
0: Right.
1: These guys have had to do how many days of press? They also had a week and a half of sitting on their asses to get ready for this while sitting and eating popcorn out of some popcorn bucket, maybe one of those Masters of the Universe Castle Grayskull ones or something else that they procured at their local cinema. While they waited for the Spurs and Thunder to finish their series. They got to sit around and point and laugh and whatever.
0: Can we go old school and go to festival seating for the NBA Finals?
1: Sure.
0: First come, first serve, you know what that means, right? I don't know if you know what festival seating means.
1: Well, yeah, no, I think it would end up just like the post game did.
0: Yeah.
1: Where there'd be a bunch of fights and they'd go try to rock a bus.
0: Did they not do it? Oh, they had a few knuckleheads.
1: That's all that it takes to disparage and dismiss what was otherwise a beautiful city coming together. You know how this works.
0: No,
1: one bad apple spoils the whole damn bunch.
0: And that's what happens.
1: Because perception becomes reality.
0: And then you're just going to label us as a bunch of lunatics. I didn't hear any problem in Central Park. And they had a lot of people out there. That's great, man. If you could do it and, you know, hang out at Central Park. I saw... was it Simon and Garfunkel or just Paul Simon in Central Park? There was like a million people.
1: Well,
0: there.
1: It would have been Simon and Garfunkel all those many years ago. He showed up with Charlie Puth at a show there in New York recently. Paul Simon was actually out here at the Greek on Sunday night.
0: It was like a million people out there. I was like starting to get all claustrophobic. It was absolutely insane. But that's the play place to go have a watch party out there.
1: But it's the point being that this has just been a great coming together. And a great moment for fandom.
0: Oh, yeah.
1: And so to have any of those things happen where you're, you know, attacking guys in Spurs jerseys or T-shirts, really.
0: Just a few lunatics. Don't label everybody in New York
1: everybody. The point is that you get a couple of lunatics, and what's going to be on the news? Not a bunch of people holding hands and saying, too bad we lost game 3. No, it's the guy shoving someone into a trash can wearing a Spurs jersey.
0: I didn't even see where that happened right outside the garden. Is that where it was
1: there were a few of those.
0: Where was the police presence and all that?
1: They're everywhere. But
0: how come they weren't doing anything?
1: Well... Then they got God. So, yeah, eventually the police do get there. But when you're talking about gatherings, even though they couldn't do the full run because of the security attention and President Trump's arrival, which since he's not going to game 4, but many of the security measures are being kept in place, there's a lot of hand-wringing over that. There was a statement put out by the Knicks and New York earlier, you know, calling on the police and the mayor and others to take action and give fans back, saying this has all been done to silence the fans. I'm like, this is the most positive press New York City has gotten since they cleaned up Times Square and got rid of the old quarter peekaboo theaters.
0: You know, it doesn't seem like there's that many people out on 7th Avenue anyway. Maybe a couple of thou. I don't think it's all that many people hanging out and, you know, going to that watch party there, you know.
1: But that's it, right? It's all a matter of containment, control, you know, trying to figure out logistics. Because, I mean, that's not an easy thing to manage. And we know the volatility of fans from New York or anywhere else.

0: right?
1: Where would you rather watch the game? Where would you want to check it out?
0: If given the, my druthers, I'm always for being in stadium.
1: Right, right. Right. Well, because you're rich, you can do that, right?
0: No. What are we doing? What are we doing? Just because, and look, you chose to spend $1,000 each on a couple pair of glasses. You chose to buy the bougie dog instead of, you know, going down to the local rescue. So don't talk to me. You're flying a dog on first class, and you're telling me about buying a concert ticket.
1: It was only 2,500 round trip. What do you want?
0: I mean, that's half a ticket to this. Oh, my God, look how expensive the Nick. Now, this dog will bring you joy.
1: Yes.
0: In between the battles of consternation and
1: yes, of
0: scratching
1: course.
0: Your arm and eating your food and your glasses.
1: Yeah,
0: again,
1: exactly.
0: That one, I did not have that on the bingo card. So I have to question, did you have bacon grease all over the rim or what?
1: I fell asleep and the glasses was on my chest. And next thing that I'm waking up and he's just gnawing at the new lenses and he just scratched it up like crazy. So
0: no, that's impressive.
1: I couldn't wear them.
0: That is
1: one
0: special
1: dog. Thank goodness
0: I
1: had backup pair, otherwise I'd be blind for about 2 weeks.
0: Well, he does tricks. That we know. But the general premise here is a lot of excuse making for what was a loss, right? What was an inefficient basketball game.
1: Out of all the games after winning so many in a row, that was not the game I think we were going to lose. That was not the position coming into the game where I'm like, okay, we got to watch out. I thought for sure, and when the line was only two, I'm like, oh, this is like stealing. And what's the line now for the game tomorrow? Is it still two and a half? Is that what it is?
0: I had seen, let's see, it's 1.5 to 2.5, depending on where you're shopping.
1: Okay, so, I mean, it's still, right now I see 2.5, 216.5, and I just think the Knicks should kick the crap out of the Spurs. We should come out with all types of,
0: in theory.
1: What do you mean in theory?
0: In theory. Because, again, even though it was a 2-0 lead, I'm the guy to raise my hand going, these were both tight games in the final seconds. Now, did the immaturity and lack of cohesion show up in that moment when Wemby threw the ball off Castle's back? Jalen Brunson.
1: He panicked at the big moment is what happened there.
0: You had your miscommunication, panic somewhere in between. The truth lies. And you have Jalen Brunson. Look, Ryan Hollins with me on Sunday, he goes, wow, that was the best acting job in New York that he'd seen all year. When Jalen Brunson went flying into the front row off that bump from Wemby.
1: Yeah, you know, if he didn't do that, they might have trapped him at that point.
0: Well, but that's the thing, right? I immediately pointed out, and I hope you all got to watch, the Tony Awards were Sunday night. So talking and celebrating great acting and master thespianism. But Brunson hadn't been good in that game. He
1: could you imagine if they were going to call
0: from the field?
1: If they called traveling or out of bounds on Brunson at that point?
0: Well, it was in San Antonio, so people wouldn't have complained as much. You know, it's at home that Mike Brown seems to get incensed, even though he got 50% more free throws in the first half of game three.
1: You think the refs are doing a good job?
0: No, I think they're terrible because there's no cohesion.
1: Why? Why are they terrible?
0: It's inconsistent in terms of how much contact constitutes a foul 1 minute versus the next. That's what's vexed me.
1: You guys can beat
0: the hell out of each other in the low post, but if you get a hand up around the shoulder near the three-point arc, it's an automatic foul.
1: No. I've said this before. I was filled in last week. I forget for who. And you have to understand the rules of the NBA. That's just a guideline, Mike. If you think we're going to call it exactly how they wrote it, you're mistaken because I'm not going to put everybody on the bench. That includes Wemby and Brunson and Cat and all those guys because they picked up three fouls in the first half. I'm not going to do that to the fans and to the people. That's what you're going to make me do if you're going to make me call every hand check, every push, every shove. I can't
0: But
1: do
0: the
1: that.
0: Point is, and we played the clip from the officiating head when he sat down with Malika Andrews and did that interview on ESPN talking about the Wembanyama Brunson play, but more broad terms in terms of contact and trying to adjudicate that level of play, right? Boxing out in the low post, trying to establish position and all of those things. That it's a difficult assignment, no question.

0: It about
1: it is,
0: but there's yeah. To me, it has been inconsistent the way the whistle has been applied.
1: And I can understand that, but what bothers me more about the inconsistency, or if you think one's a charge and one's a block, what bothers me more about that is I saw on Twitter some of the mistakes the referees made. I think like the Aaron Fox dribbles the ball, picks it up, they converge on him, and then like 10 seconds later, he dribbles it again and goes to the bucket for a layup.
0: Going back to game two, yeah.
1: Yeah, yeah, and they don't say anything. You know what I'm talking about, Mike?
0: No, absolutely. No, there's plenty of instances, right? The official also talked about the famous, hey, the ball got inbounded, then it's paused, then the substitution's allowed. Like
1: the McBride backcourt was the worst call I think I've ever seen.
0: One of my favorite phrases in sports radio.
1: The worst.
0: That I've ever seen.
1: He didn't even come close to the line, and how do you even call backcourt on something like that? Yeah, obviously, he didn't see the play. He just went by crowd reaction.
0: Yeah, it's just the point that you're trying to adjudicate this, and obviously you don't want to have your stars sitting on the bench for long stretches, which we've had anyway. But certainly the hand check fouls, the landing area one is one that's very contentious, the way guys kick their legs out and seem to seek out contact. But I've had an issue going all the way back. Forget about whether it's traveling or palming or whatever. Just it used to be all right, if I run over you while I'm looking at you, it's a charge on me, right? Shaquille O'Neal, LeBron James, go all the way down to all the old Clyde Drexler. I'm just going to put my head down and I'm crashing the lane. Versus if I throw my ass into you, Shaq, at 300 right. pounds and I move you literally 10 feet closer to the basket, that's okay.
1: Right.
0: Like,
1: there's
0: just those incongruities in the way things are legislated.
1: You know what they're going to make us do in the NBA? Where the sixth foul, instead of fouling you out of the game, you'll get, let's say you get fouled on the shot, I'll give you two foul shots for the foul, two more because it's sixth or more fouls, and then you get the ball out of bounds.
0: Nah, so we'll just send it to the challenge. Hey, remember, this will be his sixth. We can't have this guy foul out.
1: No,
0: it'll get changed.
1: No, you just have it where they can't foul out, but you give them a penalty for picking up their sixth, seventh, or eighth foul. Or whatever it's going to be.
0: Nicely done. The Super Bonus. At Stinkin' Genius 1, where you find Arnie. Find me over at Swollen Dome. He's going to have to address what's going on. Carl Anthony Towns, after two great games, disappearing act, game 3. Does Arnie have an answer? I might. We'll do it next. 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Also, Father's Day is coming, man. That, a nice six-pack, a mug. Maybe you do the cooking.
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3: There you go. You can hear a couple of these songs live and in living color, as well as watching an 85-year-old Sprite dance around this.
4: You still have the cassette tape of this one.
3: Did you?
4: Oh, yeah, played it all the
3: time. You still have it?
4: No.
3: Because physical media is on the comeback, Biddy.
4: Sure.
3: Why not?
4: I don't know how.
3: Maybe
4: I'd
3: your dog
4: play
3: would
4: it.
3: Eat it.
4: Yeah, I don't even know how I would play it.
3: Sure, I mean, there's tape
4: players. I don't have a tape player anymore.
3: You know, you could buy one of them. Plenty of antique.
4: You know, kids don't know when we used to get our cars, we used to get them without stereos, and then we'd go to the local stereo shop and just really pimp out our car stereo and woofers and all kinds of stuff. Oh, it was great.
3: All right, I'm going to ask the I'm going to poll the electorate here. We've got Ian and Mary and Steve DeSager. When Arnie Spanner uses some phraseology like pimp this out, how does that make you respond viscerally?
5: Uncomfortable. That makes me feel
3: all three of you at the same time.
4: What?
3: There was no hesitation.
5: Yeah, we all just said the word uncomfortable all together.
4: Really?
6: I just thought about pimp my ride, not gonna lie.
3: See, there you go. All right. Very specific term and part of our cultural history in terms of television. And what a great show that was, right?
6: Shout out Exhibit.
3: All those things Exhibit gave us a glimpse into what was really possible.
4: Mike, you remember doing that to your car? Get like a Blaupunkt or something?
3: We did have to get, I lived on the south side of Chicago. We did get one of those removable tape pieces that you would take out of your interior and lock in your trunk if you went
4: to
3: the movies.
4: That was for the rich people, yeah.
3: Again, with the rich people. I don't even know what to do with them anymore. Thank you for that crowd participation, doing crowd work, and I knew it would respond brilliantly. I didn't even count to three, like all three of them at the same time.
4: I don't know why that made everybody uncomfortable.
5: Uncomfortable.
3: No hesitation. Not even a different word. We didn't have to go thesaurus on this.
4: What did you drive
7: back
4: in the day?
7: Arnie can unify the country.
3: How about that? Maybe you should run for office.
5: That's a good point.
4: I am thinking about it. Don't
3: either uniting them against weird picks or takes, and then stories like that.
7: Well,
3: that
7: apparently
3: take you to
7: your weird picks or takes don't matter because your record is not what you run on anymore. It's certainly it's just the fame. Anybody can say they're thinking about running. Arnie could certainly join that crew.
4: Oh, yeah. Absolutely.
5: Uniting Democrats and Republicans alike.
3: The Arnie Party.
4: What did you drive back in the day, Mike? What was your wheel?
3: We shared an Escort.
4: Oh, gosh. So you didn't have anything.
3: As
4: cool.
3: I said, we were not rich. My dad was a Chicago policeman.
4: You ready for this,
3: Eddie? Hustled extra gigs, and mom was a homemaker who then ran the salad room for a VFW.
7: Ask him where he lived in L.A.
3: Where did you live in L.A., Arnie?
4: The slums.
7: Sure.
4: Yeah.
7: Be
4: I lived in Brentwood, but we came from the Bronx.
6: Brentwood.
4: Before we went to
3: Brentwood. No. See, now we open up all sorts of jokes related to this NBA Finals. What we think of
7: Brentwood, the gated community where Alfred Hitchcock used to live.
3: Yeah.
7: Yeah.
6: The slums.
3: Not the only famous guy from Brentwood. At Stink of Genius 1, at Swollen Dome.
7: Who might you be talking about?
3: Oh, and we're going to commemorate.
7: Somebody who visited Chicago, perhaps? A particular day in summer?
3: Yeah. Remember, I remember an NBA Finals game where the actual game was relegated to
7: the
3: bottom
7: news,
3: right.
7: News helicopters were over Brentwood that night. Knicks, Rockets, 1994.
3: It's like you couldn't even pick out that it was Patrick Ewing and Hakeem Olajuwon beating each other.
7: No, that was just down in the corner of the screen.
3: Down in the corner of the screen.
7: This mere itty-bitty thing called the NBA Finals going on while the O.J. chase had concluded.
3: June 17th, if I recall correctly.
7: They have made a documentary out of that because that was also the first day of the World Cup or first week of the World Cup, something around there where Germany played at Soldier Field.
3: See, there you go.
5: What was even the lead that day? I mean, had to be the O.J. Chase, I guess.
4: Of course.

0: Absolutely. And in other
1: that
0: news,
1: amount of sports happening at
0: once. NBA Finals. Hey, if you missed any of today's show, catch out the podcast. Ian, Mary, get it together right after we get off the air. 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Again, search Jason Smith, Mike Harmon, wherever you get your podcast. You'll find today's full show and the best of version posted right after we get off the air. So as we've watched this series roll, something I alluded to a little bit earlier, like all of the, hey, it's done after two games. No, certainly we're talking tweaks. We're talking change and tactics and losing two games at home, coming back unprecedented. Obviously, all of these things, they are the facts in evidence. They are indisputable, as it were. But both those games were in the balance in the final minutes, Arnie. You know, as opposed to the Knicks running away and hiding virtually every game of the Eastern Conference
2: right,
0: playoffs.
2: But that doesn't make a difference. That doesn't make a difference because just because they were crushing everybody else, they still did take the first two games on the road. When you do that, series done, and they should have come out because of the nostalgia that there was no games in the finals in New York since 1999, the place should have been electric, a lot more boisterous than it was, at least I thought. I know the guys on the air were saying how crazy it was there, but I really wanted it nuts, and I just don't think it had that.
0: Well, maybe you needed to turn your volume up to 100, like you referenced a little bit earlier.
2: Maybe this was you
0: not spending your money wisely on subwoofers and things of such nature.
2: Yeah, exactly. No, I just, I really wish we can get the regular New York Knicks fans in the garden, but that's just not going to happen, and you just have to deal with it. It's just too bad that the prices have gone through the roof. It's just out of hand. Though it did come down before tip off, they were cut in half or even more than that.
0: Right,
2: Mike,
0: as I've tried to explain the secondary ticket market to you, you know, I would do the Rob Parker's this thing on. But I don't think tapping the microphone is really good for business. Is the idea that you go into a marketplace, like say you want to sell your car, right? You go into whatever marketplace you're going to use and you put up a price. Guess what? If there are other exemplars of said car in the marketplace of similar condition, you set a market price.
2: Mike, in 1999, I could have gotten to the NBA Finals for $60.
0: That's great. It's not 1999.
2: No, but that's...
0: No. But this is...
2: Now it's $10,000.
0: So what?
2: Yeah.
0: That's life. Go buy a car. Go buy a used car. Try to buy a piece of property.
2: If
0: anywhere.
2: I knew it was going to be that, I would have bought 4 Mustang convertibles back in the day.
0: Well, but you didn't.
2: For $8,000
0: right,
2: a piece.
0: But the point is, the marketplace changes, the sentimentality of a city and, you know, as you say, the tri-state area that we're, if we're going to do that, and we include all those people and the millions and you add it up. Not to mention it's the Knicks, a global brand. It is the NBA Finals are always a destination for certain sports fans that travel from abroad. Right?
2: It was like $500,000 for 2 courtside seats. What are you, nuts?
0: That's just your opinion, man. I'm putting Lebowski at you now. I mean,
2: what are you, crazy?
0: It's what the market will bear.
2: I don't want what the market will bear. I feel like I'm trying to buy a house in Malibu.
0: But that's the thing. You've got 18,000 and change in terms of seats in the arena. You have a lot more people that want to go. We do this with the Super Bowl every year. We're doing it with the World Cup. There's a lot of people on this globe that want to go to a World Cup game. Now, based on certain political things afoot, we can't even get one of the most qualified referees into the country, which is a whole lot
2: of story
0: that's percolating in the background. But the point being, you've got a lot of folks that have just said, you know what, I'm not going to travel. So the market has changed. Under normal circumstances, normal travel, no skirmishes, dust-ups,
2: whatever. World
0: Cup
2: tickets aren't that bad to get here.
0: Didn't you? You were just telling me that $1,000 was unreasonable.
2: Well, I mean, for World Cup, we have a lot of people traveling. I think Brazil's out here. We have some interesting teams. That's why I think there's going to be a lot of people that want to go ahead and see it. That's why
0: Arnie, it's a matter of zeros here, okay? What we're talking about in the greater New York area alone, let alone the rest of this great country we call the United States of America, where they're, what, 350-ish?

0: depending on how much you believe surveys, give or take 5-10%.
1: That's it? It's only 350?
0: I don't know. What? Yeah. So let's round it up to 400. Okay, so there's 400 billion. There's 18,000 seats for at most three games. You're not going to tell me that the market economy is going to inflate the secondary market for people that are dying to do this after 27 years? To think that you're going to be able to walk in, even if you do the rate of inflation from what a 1999 ticket was to now and do your rate of inflation, if you think that's the way the market works in these things, I got sad news for you. And the reality is, you either go or you don't. Buy a TV or don't. But to then blame a team's lethargic effort on, well, the fans weren't loud enough. Because I saw...
1: No, I'm not blaming those, it on
0: no,
1: that.
0: No. I'm saying this is a large... This is more than just you. I'm megaphoning what you said to a larger degree. The real fans. Because you had a bunch of folks leaving the Garden going, the real fans would have been much louder. It would have been a much more difficult place to play.
1: That's true.
0: Okay, but the players still have to play. So what was wrong with the Knicks? They weren't inspired enough? They didn't cheer loud enough like it was Hulk Hogan in WrestleMania 1 at the Garden?
1: No, they came out flat. Is that what we're doing? They came out flat in the game, and they came out flat in the second half. And
0: That's because of what? The energy in the crowd?
1: No, but that's just the reason you asked me what the energy was.
0: No, that's an excuse. There's a difference.
1: Excuse, huh? There'll be no excuse tomorrow, I promise you that, Mike. 100%.
0: All of a sudden, everything's just going to go back to what you think the rightful order of the
1: universe
0: is.
1: We did win 15 games in a row. I don't know if you've been watching basketball.
0: No, and that's great.
1: First time?
0: You had done that.
1: First time watching?
0: No. You had won 15
1: right.
0: in a row.
1: Okay, well, we were eventually going to lose a game, Mike.
0: Yeah, that's not what I heard from all you Knicks fans. That's not what we heard in that spot that was played from Sunday night. I fear no man.
1: I think that was before the series. I said that.
0: All right. Well, you know,
1: and I still fear no man, no team.
0: But again,
1: right now.
0: The point being, the way the first two games and look, wins losses, right? Process doesn't matter. But the reality is, it's not like you guys went and blew them away.
1: What do you
0: in game two? You gave up a 14. What?
2: That was not before the series, by the way. That was definitely after game two.
0: Thank you. Ian Roddy, who was your producer on Sunday night,
1: real
0: alongside
1: quick to throw
0: with Mary.
1: Me under the bus, yeah.
0: Well,
1: I was going to say, what are you, the coach of Cleveland? Theoretically, we're winning this.
0: No, but the point is, yes, those games were lost, but it's not like they went out and got embarrassed by a 30-point margin to where this has not been a contest. Because that was the narrative coming out of those two games. Ah, they're going to lay down and roll over and die.
1: Did you
0: not watch these two games?
1: It was on the road. That is pretty impressive.
0: I'm not saying it's not. Wins are wins. But let's actually go back and study what we watched in those games. They were a long grind to those 48 minutes.
1: We watched a team who was underdog go into the road and beat and win two games against the team that should have won. That's what we saw.
0: At Stinkin' Genius 1.
1: Yeah.
0: Where you find him in the Twitterverse.
1: You're going to hate life when the Knicks win it all. I know that.
0: I might hate life right now. Find me over at Swollen Dome. Now let's send it to a guy who loves his life and everything he does here.
1: I'll make
0: Fox
1: him miserable
0: Sports
1: on Sundays.
0: And Steve DeSager.
3: I adore my life, except for those 3 hours on Sunday night.
1: No, and Saturday, I'm going to work this Saturday.
3: Oh, you are
1: too.
3: Filling in this weekend as well.
1: Going to make
3: yeah,
1: you miserable Saturday.
3: Yeah, what's going on Saturday? Do we have any basketball or anything? Oh, we got a Saturday Knicks game in
1: That's
3: San
1: right.
3: Antonio, game five. Something
1: That's
3: going
1: right.
3: on. As far as high prices, by the way, I believe the face value for the World Cup tickets in L.A. was like $180 upstairs, something like that. Mm-hmm. But that was only if you won the lottery to be able to purchase. Most people did not. So current price, at least $1,000 for each of the two U.S. games.
1: Wow.
3: That's Ticketmaster. That's not like Joe on the corner saying in a whisper, hey, come here, I got two seats for you. This is almost... And then FIFA has its official channels for resale where they already made money off the original sale and they're taking another 10 to 15% off the markup on the resale on the same site.
0: Double dip, baby.
1: There you go.
3: And even the Switzerland game, a week after the U.S. opener, same stadium.

0: $500 to see him play Bosnia. The World Cup prices are just astounding.
1: We got Brazil out here.
0: Because that's not 1 week. That's a full month. And I'm going to go Arnie for a second. Do you know it was $40 at the Rose Bowl to see a first-round World Cup game back in the 90s? Just for the record.
1: Wow.
0: Stanley Cup Final Game 4 was tonight in Vegas, and Carolina led 2-0 in the first 3.5 minutes. Eventually, 5-3 Hurricanes the final to tie that series 2 games apiece. Incredible video from Raleigh where the game was not tonight, and yet it was full. Everyone wearing red and cheering for the Hurricanes, watching the game on a big screen. Sold out at their hockey arena as the game went on in Vegas. NBA Finals Game 4 is Wednesday. In the WNBA, victories for Golden State and Atlanta. Minnesota won its 8th in a row. Cleveland Browns Pro Bowl guard Joel Bitonio retired after 12 seasons. The Browns say they're not likely to name a starting quarterback this week after minicamp ends, Deshaun Watson or Shedeur Sanders. The Bengals restructured the contract of quarterback Joe Burrow, freeing up cap space. And Ravens defensive end Calais Campbell says this season will likely be his last, his 19th in the NFL. The former Arizona Cardinal turns 40 in September. Speaking of in their 40s, Serena Williams won her first-round doubles match in London after 4 years off. Her next match is Thursday there. Next week, she'll play in Berlin. U.S. women's soccer won its second exhibition in Brazil, 1-0 on an own goal. The Americans had lost there on Saturday, 2-1. Tonight, there were 8 red cards against Brazil, including against the coaching staff, including 2 that got kicked out after the final whistle. Attendance was 55,000. The U.S. men opened their World Cup schedule in L.A. this Friday night on Fox TV against Paraguay, and then the Americans play in Seattle the next week versus Australia. Well, we can update the ball game that's going on in Vegas. The A's are playing there at their AAA stadium all week. The A's have actually won 7-5. Is that a normal score? This can't be. Is this? Yes, actually 7-5 was the final against the Milwaukee Brewers. The A's did hit 5 home runs in the first 6 innings, and there was no scoring for either side after that. The Angels were 10-1 winners against the Houston Astros, and Reds at Padres is tied 2-2 bottom of the ninth. Reds trying to end a 5-game losing streak. And the Nationals lead bottom of the eighth at San Francisco, 5-2. Wins for Colorado and Kansas City at home. And for the White Sox, who won on a 10th inning homer, 6-5 over Atlanta. Back to you.
2: Put it on the board. Yes. Thanks, Steve. Steve DeSager at the news desk. We've got Mary and Ian monitoring us to make sure we don't go too completely off the rails. Although, whenever my guy sits in for Jason Smith, I have to work a little harder at that as well. Get that lean in like I'm working in the low post against Cat.
3: Oh, man.
2: He's already Spander at Stick of Genius 1. Find me over at Swollen Dome. Coming up next, we turn our attention to the National Football League. Want to talk some football, Arnie?
1: Let's do it.
2: 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We'll talk about it next year on Fox.
4: 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You want to see Harmon's calves? 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
12: Shot. And the chaos that ensues. I had the Spurs in six, so we'll see.
13: Of course you did.

0: What?
1: Spurs in six.
0: And if I'm wrong, I'm wrong. I own it. Because guess what? We make
1: and
0: a lot of picks.
1: Be.
0: That's okay. I would just join your long trash heap of missed picks and opportunities.
1: Wow. From now on, if you get your picks wrong, you should be fired. That's the rule.
0: You had a good run. As would I have. Hey,
1: yeah, yeah.
0: I'm not picking on you. I'm saying all of us. We say open mouth, say things. And ultimately, they've got to go and do that pesky thing. What is it? Oh, yeah, playing the games. But one of the highlights of the NFL, now we're into the mini camps and all of that. You heard Steve's update. The Cleveland Browns battle for quarterback will continue. But also in Minnesota, they've gotten a little bit of an interesting addition with Kyler Murray coming in. And you already had J.J. McCarthy, who's spoken boldly and proudly about his acumen and expectations for the year. But Justin Jefferson backing Kyler Murray. He understands the game, talking about some early rapport that they're building. Now, Kyler Murray's a guy, look, I'm a fire plug of a man. So anytime there's a little bit of an underside, this is why I like your point guard. I'm a big Jalen Brunson fan.
1: Right.
0: I'm built very similarly. Big trunk. But the idea being that for Kyler Murray, we've had a lot of fast starts to season, hasn't been able to finish. I also put the logo on the side of the helmet in play here as he has been a member of the Arizona Cardinals. Does changing to a new coach, new environs, and new supporting cast get you excited about the prospects for the Vikings and Kyler Murray in new uni?
1: You know what's so funny about that? They always say sometimes the grass isn't always greener. In this case, it is going to be greener. You know what I mean? In this case, it was probably a good move. He has worn out his welcome in Arizona. He never lived up to expectations there, let's be honest. You could tell you didn't live up to expectations when the fan base said, it's okay, we can let you go. It's really not that big of a deal, and that's exactly what happened. It's time to say goodbye. He's very talented, and I expected a lot more from him, but it just never materialized. So, I think going over to Minnesota and Justin Jefferson obviously having a big-time receiver, I think that's going to help him tremendously, and I think he's just going to absolutely love it there, to be honest with you.
0: Good core. Opportunity there to splash, whether it translates to wins, I don't know. It's always that curiosity when things come easy, right? I always warned my daughters there would come a day that there would be a class that would suddenly drive you nuts and see see how you respond, right? The teacher that suddenly challenges you. Don't always take the easy path.
1: Right.
0: But for Kyler
1: right.
0: Murray, everything always came easy. Wait, I'm a top pick here. I'm the number one pick over there. I win a Heisman. So having to change.
1: Was it his fault or Arizona's fault?
0: I think it's going to be a little bit of both. I mean, he's a grown-ass man, so I can't excuse him categorically. But there's also the when things have always come easy, learning a new path and doubling down on your efforts and getting back to the whiteboard, a little bit difficult sometimes. Hey, tired of endless job board searches? 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Coming up next, that college football story. Let's have some fun, shall we?
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9: And here's what you need to know.
10: There are two late-night ball games still going. The Reds have just taken the lead in the top of the 10th at San Diego, 3-2, and the Nationals lead at San Francisco, bottom of the 9th, 6-2. In Las Vegas, the A's hit five homers in the first six innings and beat Milwaukee 7-5. Game four of the Stanley Cup Final was tonight at Vegas. Carolina led 2-0 in the first 3 minutes. It was 3-3 after two, 5-3. Hurricanes the final, tying up the final at two games apiece. Carolina will host game five on Thursday. In the WNBA, wins for Golden State, Atlanta, and Minnesota, which has won eight straight. Cleveland Browns Pro Bowl guard Joel Bitonio retired after 12 seasons. LIV Golf CEO would not guarantee that his tour will still be able to hold its last four events this summer. Saudi funding for LIV is about to end this year. U.S. Women's Soccer won its exhibition in Brazil 1-0 on an own goal in the second half. I'm Steve DeSager.
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1: Lights out. That's what this is.
0: And here they are.
2: What's going on?
0: Live from the Fox Sports Radio studios. Here's Mike Harmon. And sitting in for Jason Smith, it's Arnie Spanier.
2: Come on in, final hour of the program. Get those fours up. Keep the heart beating. We got you. A couple more big stories across our sporting universe. And we're always checking on the heart rate of our guy, Arnie Spanier, who's in for Jason Smith tonight. Jason off under the weather a little bit. No, I don't believe it's Nick's flu. I don't believe so. He did get a hurricane.
3: What exactly does he have?
2: I don't know.
3: You don't know?
2: I don't know.
3: Was he sitting next to you yesterday?
2: Yeah.
3: You're lucky you're not sick.
2: Maybe I am.
3: In the head.
2: Well, look, that's to be debated. And there's money in the will for that to go to science. But all of that to say, as we get ready for hour four of the program, at Stinkin' Genius One is where you find Arnie. Find me over at Swollen Dome. Having a blast with you.
3: I have questions for you people want to know. On Twitter, first of all, they
2: go ahead.
3: Was your escort a RS? First person, because they said they remember the days of having to take off the faceplate of my radio and putting house speakers in my car, thinking I was cool, doing the whole subwoofer thing and stuff like that. Also, Mike, was your escort a RS?
2: That is a fine question. It had no turbo, I can tell you that. So I'm going to guess no.
3: Escorts were popular back then, if I remember correctly.
2: No, that's it. They were nice because you could get parts pretty cheaply.
3: Back when you
2: could really work on cars because it wasn't all, you didn't need all the computer equipment to do so.
3: I had a cool car. I had a Fiat Spider.
2: A Fiat
3: Spider. You know the convertible, the little Fiat.
2: Look at you.
3: Look at
2: rich guy.
3: Rich guy. It was only, if I remember correctly, I think it was only like $5,000, $6,000. That was a lot of money back then, though, you know?
2: But that's the thing, right? We could do that math, and the memories that you made in that car, the tales it could tell. Again, we keep waiting for the memoir.
3: I remember my best friend, Stuart Hoffman, got his brand-new Mustang for $5,500 when we were 16 years old.
2: When he joined the fraternity, what was his name?
3: He wasn't in our fraternity.
2: No.
3: He was in high school. One more. John says, hey, Packer fan here. These truths are true. The Bears are the tough kid down the street you can scrap with. The Lions are the kid's brother who keeps getting beat up because he still goes back in. The Vikings are the snowflakes who's told that he's best because he's recycled the most cans. So there you go. That's from John out there.
2: I want to know how we got to the recycling of cans. But I
3: don't know.
2: But I don't know. Can he do that with the other divisions? Because that was fun.
3: Know.
2: Hey, go back to the well. You got an hour to run some more through. At Stinkin' Genius One, at Swollen Dome. Again, we started the show also.
3: Yeah.
2: If you guys want to chime in on this, wherever, however you are. The fandom, right? Your favorite sports team. I mean, I'm staring at Ian. He's got a Jets sweatshirt on, so I don't even need to ask him.
3: No, if you're a Jets fan / Knicks fan / Mets fan, you've had it pretty tough, right? You've had a long haul of it, haven't you?
2: Are you holding a picture of Jason Smith up while you're saying that? Like it's you're doing Hamlet and you're holding the skull? Like, what are you doing?
3: I can't believe he going to be there tomorrow?
2: I'm assuming he'll be back tomorrow.
3: I mean,
2: but
3: tomorrow's game four. You guys are going to be on the air right after the game.
2: Well, we'll be on during the game. Are you kidding?
3: Right.
2: We break it down and wrap it up as we're going, man. There's a lot. We keep a bunch of sheets of paper between us, and there's little notes. Did you see that? Did you see that?
3: I would just say, Mike, talk for a good 2 minutes while I'm watching the end of the game. You know what I mean?
2: No, but the point is it's all the living and dying with it, though, Arnie. Like, it's theater, right? Because people know our fandom. And that's one of the beautiful things Jason and I do in the show as long as we have.
3: Do you
2: and
3: like
2: Arnie,
3: the play-by-play? Do you say, hey, Brunson with the shot?
2: No, every once in a while he does, and then I tase him. If he gets too close to that, it does not end well for him.
3: Blake does that all the time when we fill in during the Super Bowl.
2: Well, what are you doing?

0: Yeah, he's like,
1: now you're throwing Plank under the bus. Yeah, I mean, what are you doing?
0: I throw everybody under the bus.
1: It seems that way. I mean, yeah, I gotta
0: Jason
1: look out.
0: Smith, you. Look, I was throwing you under the bus a couple weeks ago. I forget what for.
1: You were?
0: Yeah, I forget what it was for. I do it on such a regular basis, I forget.
1: No, but that's the thing, right? That's part of your personality. That's who you are. But you and Plank working together.
0: Oh, I think I was giving you crap because you came all the way out here and you were 2.3 miles away and didn't come see me.
1: That was not 2.3 miles
0: away. Oh, 2.6 miles away.
1: Oh, okay.
0: Yeah,
1: I'll be back. I can promise you. We're already planning trips.
0: Oh, good.
1: So you'll come see me, unless
0: Absolutely.
1: You won't. But it's the idea of you've got your fandom that defines you. You and Arnie, or you and Plank, right? That's what you guys do.
0: Right.
1: It's part of, you know, the badge of honor. And for all of us here at Fox Sports Radio, for all of us in these jobs, right, that's part of what gets us in. So when folks start dismissing, I'm not a fan, you know, I don't root, it's like, yeah, you do. Whether it's a player, a coach, just the way a guy or woman, depending on the sport you're covering in the moment, they operate, you're a fan, right? You may not be, you know, the lead for the logo and your history or whatever, but we're all fans of something. That's what gets us into the game.
0: Right,
1: that's what keeps
0: right.
1: us here and keeps us passionate about it. And then it's a matter of going through.
0: There's one thing about being disappointed because your team loses, Mike.
1: Yeah.
0: It's another to be really disappointed because your team lost when they were supposed to win, like being up 2-0. That's like the Falcons being up 28-3 against the Patriots and losing the Super Bowl.
1: You're equating game three to Patriots-Falcons.
0: I'm saying
1: you're talking full series?
0: Yeah. If the Knicks lose the series to San Antonio, that will be worse than what the Atlanta Falcons did.
1: Yeah, I could see how you go down that path, and that's the each individual, right?
0: The Yankees blowing that 3-0 lead against the Red Sox.
1: That one's still going to be the worst.
0: I don't know about that.
1: The Knicks and Spurs, you know, if we're going to do the rivalry, what do you got? The in-season tournament in 1999. So, Yankees-Red Sox, a little more gravitas to that one in the grander sports scale, at least to my mind's eye. But when we look at that fandom, right, that's the thing that defines us. Like, folks in here might groan. It's like, how are you going to do that, you know, with Jason or whatever? I'm like, yes. Are there days that are a bit much? And he would say the same thing about me if we're watching a Bears game and they're winning on a Monday or Thursday. Not that that's happened a ton, but let's just call it where we stand here in the year of the Iceman and everything else, that – You have those moments where it's like, okay, but outside of people that work here, if you know that about us, that means you keep coming back. And you may be annoyed as hell about it, but you're coming back either to hope we lose in that moment or to see how we respond when you actually break through,
0: I think,
1: which again is rare.
0: Yeah, root against my teams. I really feel that way. You know?
1: Well, but you also put yourself up as a Bond-like supervillain at times. Instead of stroking a cat, you've got Wilson, your $38,000 dog.
0: Oh, I said this earlier. I don't know if you laughed at it or maybe Jason Martin, when I said the Knicks are now America's team.
1: Yeah, because we're the same guy.
0: Well, but more and more people. Yeah, exactly. More and more people are bringing that up now that the Knicks are America's team.
1: No, we might have said that a couple of months ago. But, you know, hey, check the tape. Go check the timestamps. But I think there's that divide, and Jason and I had talked about this a few weeks ago. Jason Smith, not Jason Martin. I don't know the man. I think I worked with him once. Saturday nights. Saturday night, you'll be with him and Steve DeSager.
0: Yep.
1: And you'll have a merry old time during that game. But the idea of this Knicks squad, if you're just a basketball fan, there's not an unlikable, dislikable, disagreeable guy in the bunch.
0: No.
1: The only guy that had history is Cat because he was drafted where he was. Some of the reputational stuff. You saw some playoff things, some questions of defense. He was the guy that was going to get run out on the rails if they'd lost to the Hawks.
0: Right.
1: Right? It was him.
0: They almost traded him before the start of the playoffs.
1: Well, but that's it. You go back to January, right? yeah, you go back to January where they

0: they had that skid ahead of the trade deadline. So that was in the offing potentially too. And I think plenty of New Yorkers at that point are conveniently forgetting it. They've taken the neuralizer from Men in Black and applied it to themselves with to disavow any knowledge of, I've always loved him. What are you talking about? But I'm old enough to remember, 47 days ago when they had that second loss to the Hawks, and all of a sudden it's like,
1: I was
0: right,
1: sweating out then. Yeah, I was scared, right?
0: But we did the bit, right? Smith was like, well, he would have to go, and this is how you go get Giannis, and this is what you do. And then they go on what was an absolute tear. They close out the season well. Jalen Brunson becomes a Superman for the undersized and dismissed superstar, becomes the next in the Tom Brady. Hey, he took less money, so XYZ. The video that'll always, you know, endeared him to me was when he found out Josh Hart was coming to the Knicks.
1: Right, I remember that video out there.
0: Right, he's
1: and
0: at
1: also,
0: the airport.
1: You know what makes the Knicks more likable, believe it or not, and maybe you disagree with this, I think Wemby has become more unlikable. That guy takes more cheap shots than I'm used to seeing in the regular season. Maybe because he played less minutes. And what he did to Brunson. I also saw him, you know, the series before, he was giving some instructions and guys were coming in and being goons. He was stepping on people's, you know, toes. It was getting very physical. He's not very likable right now.
0: No, there is certainly that part of the thing that we talk about a lot in sports. And Wemby, I think, is starting to have that moment. We love you until we don't. And his gestation period.
1: Am I wrong, though? Is he more physical or more of a dirty player, I guess, or what?
0: Well, but that's the question, right? Yeah. Where's that line?
1: When right? did that start? Was that in the regular season? Because I didn't see it.
0: Well, go back to what Minnesota was able to do to Nikola Jokic. Remember during that playoff series when they were bodying him up, maybe a little late after the whistle, continuing the contact? By the end of that series, he'd lost his mind. And you'd never seen that. And Wembanyama, no. A lot the same way, was, all right, I take it, right? He went full Roadhouse. It's nice, and you be nice, and you stay nice until it's time to not be nice. And I think Wemby at some point decided last series that wasn't going to happen. Because the other part, and it's difficult, I mean, being, again, a fire plug of a man, where I'm taller than nobody except the occasional dog I run into in the neighborhood. I don't know what it feels to be that tall and having a guy, say, like Jalen Brunson, who likes to body up in the low post, or to have someone with the mass of Mitchell Robinson or Karl Anthony Towns try to be an agitator. Josh Hart, name your guy. Name your series, whatever the case may be. But the whole idea is we're going to be physical and beat the hell out of you for as many minutes as you're on the court. At some point, right, you get hit just in the wrong angle,
1: right,
0: the wrong
1: right.
0: time, to where it's the human emotion, right? Like, you might have no issue. Say there's something you and Beth 100,000 times, you don't care. It's like, whatever, live to see another day. But all of a sudden, that 100,000th and first, like, damn it, I've been telling you this, and you lose your mind, right? We all do it in different circumstances with our kids, with our friends, with our colleagues, whatever. It's the same thing. And I think Wemby has finally kind of hit that point where he's like, all right, I'm not going to get every call, and I'm not going to get beaten on like this.
1: And he's giving it back a little bit. You know what also they have to do is to make it easier for Jalen Brunson. Jalen Brunson can't be bringing the ball up because they press him. They hit him. They hit him all the way up. They got to give it to somebody else. Obviously, Josh Hart brings it up a little bit. Maybe Mikal Bridges brings it up a little bit. But somebody's got to help him out. You can't bring it up and then set up the offense and have him do that also. He needs some help in that situation.
0: But again, it gets to that fighting through physical guard play to where you're getting pressed for the full 94. A lot of energy.
1: That was a bad foul by him, and I'll even admit it. That was offensive foul that he committed. I forget who he just pushed or shoved. I'm like, what are you doing, dude? What are you doing? That's such an offensive foul. You can't even argue with that.
0: But that's thing, hard, right? Yeah. The frustration certainly mount. It's been a long season. Guys are tired.
1: No, we're not tired. We've had like 25 days rest. We were

0: Jalen Brunson in the first three series, if you look it up, he rarely played in the fourth quarter.
1: Arnie, I understand that.
0: Yeah.
1: But here it's not like a video game where I've now got that stored energy. Right? I don't have a full power bar here. That's not the way this works. He's still the guy I had to play many a weary minute during the regular season to battle on. All right. We're going to talk college football. And we'll do that as we continue. The Sorsby deal keeps getting weirder. I know
0: it's
1: you've crazy. Got some thoughts. I've got some thoughts. Today we got a new date, a new lawsuit, and all sorts of chaos across college football. So we'll do that next at Stick and Genius One, where you find Arnie. Find me over at Swollen Dome. This is the Jason Smith Show with me, Mike Harmon, on Fox Sports Radio.
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7: 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Steve DeSager, we'll hear from him one more time to wrap up a busy day in the sporting universe over at the news desk in a minute. But I'd be remiss, Arnie, if we didn't take a quick turn into this college football stuff, because it takes all of the best of us, right?
8: Oh, yeah.
7: College
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7: One of our loves, right? 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
8: Roar.
7: I love my Northwestern Wildcats. I love my Santa Clara Broncos. I will love the Boise State squad and the Vassar soccer squads and all of their squads as my kids get into their athletics pursuit. The younger one, soccer, the older one going for nursing school, but lives right by the football stadium. But all of that to say, like, that's part of what we embrace, right? And the ownership of that, the tuition, the blood, sweat, and tears to come walk out with those degrees. Congratulations to everybody celebrating those milestones, whether it's yours, your family members, your friends down the street, whatever. I mean, take a moment, savor it, and celebrate it, right? This goes by really fast. But all of that to say, this Sorsby deal continues to just get weirder. Lawsuit after lawsuit, you just keep taking it down the road, and you'll find a judge who will stamp it, particularly in the state in which he wants to play.

0: betting on pretty much everything under the sun, including the unders, when a student at Indiana to their starting quarterback. Under on passing yards. Yeah, that's not betting on them to lose.
1: No, no, it isn't.
0: And not at all. But all of that to say, they've got this injunction against the NCAA. There's now a trial date that'll take place February 8th.
1: After the season.
0: In the 99th District Court in Lubbock County, Texas. And that's the thing that's got everybody up in arms.
1: Right,
0: it
1: right.
0: It gets pushed
1: right.
0: past the season. Look, there's a lot of NIL money on the deal, and there's the sympathy discussion of a guy trying to atone for mistakes, right? Get help for what you need. But you still have to pay a penalty for what's occurred.
1: And two games is not enough penalty. By the way, that's not a mistake. Don't call it a mistake, and then don't call it an illness. Like it's a gambling illness. This guy knew exactly what he was doing. He had put the account under a different name. He had bet thousands and thousands of different bets. And you're right. He didn't bet on his team to lose, but he did bet on the unders. He bet on everything under the sun. You know, if you would have told me maybe it was just a couple of bets and it wasn't on his sport, that's one thing. This guy... red flag on just about everything. And everything you're supposed to know, he broke the rules on. Blatantly just didn't care. It didn't cross his mind that if he got caught, it would be the end of his career. I'm shocked that he's only going to have a two-game suspension. Now, I do have to say this. All the other schools that you hear that are going to try to boycott Texas Tech, like a Georgia and stuff like that, you know, Georgia needs to look in their own house and some of the problems they've had. There are people that are going to back, DUIs and drunken driving and assaults and stuff like that, and yet they don't boycott those programs. So I don't think boycotting Texas Tech is the answer here, but I certainly understand why people are mad that this guy's been given another chance.
0: Well, that's the thing, right? It's that new frontier. And we've talked about NIL, we've talked about the transfer portals and the fact that you can, what I always laugh, right? I always break it down to the fun and exciting world of trading cards, Arnie, that you've got guys and now that they can make money off their image and make money off of autographs or whatever, that they have collegiate trading cards that come out. Some of these guys have been pictured with three different schools in the last 3 years.
1: Of course.
0: And so, you know, we've watched all of this, and people may get a little bit mad, but then they realize, hey, it benefits my school, my conference, whatever, betting interests, as it were, because, hey, my quarterback just got a shiny new number one wide receiver from, you know, that team.
1: It's
0: over
1: like
0: there.
1: Insider trading is what it is.
0: You know what I mean? It's like, so you have a bunch of those things that transpire, and we kick it down the road. You bring up some of the issues that we've watched for years, when we talk about domestic assaults, we talk about accusations of myriad different criminal activities. We talk about road rage, speeding tickets, reckless driving, all of these things that come through, deaths, right? Automobile accidents
1: right.
0: that result in deaths, and players have been eligible and reinstated and served minimal penalties all these years. But gambling seems to be the one that everybody suddenly wants to get on their soapbox about, from the coaches who have made hundreds of millions of dollars. And I say that because between real estate and interest on money, if you coached long enough and put away dime one, you've done really, really well for those winning his guys. Hi, Nick Saban, and many others. And now you're saying that the system is wrong, corrupt, etc.
1: You mean like Cignetti, who all of a sudden... you won a championship, but now all of a sudden the process isn't right and these guys are making too much money.
0: No, that's it, right? And not only did you just capitalize on the team you were able to build and construct,
1: right,
0: Fernando
1: right.
0: Mendoza being the head of that snake, that, yes, it's gone too far. But in this particular case, because gambling is still the boogeyman for everybody, and this one, this is egregious, right? Like, we read all the listing of bets they could prove, and you had sports and activities. I'm like, you could bet on that? I mean, I know you can bet on virtually everything, right? All it takes is

0: to people and some sort of currency, right. Whether it's goods, services, or legal tender. But it's just the idea of, wow, that's how depraved it was and how deep he got into this.
1: Well, he crossed the line. There's no doubt about
0: right.
1: it.
0: Right. So to say that should just be erased and now everything's good, right? Because immediately he's standing to make, what, $4 to $5 million on NIL at a minimum for this year?
1: Right.
0: And I'm not looking to keep anybody from getting paid, whatever. That's when, sorry, you're not allowed to play by these rules. You broke these rules. You're done. So either supplemental draft, find your next team, go play in the CFL, or like the rest of us
1: or
0: in our
1: NFL.
0: Worlds, go get a job.
1: Right, exactly. Are you shocked that they came up with this, injunction or whatever you want to call it, that they're going to let him play for another year?
0: No, I thought if you shopped it long enough, you'd find a judge somewhere.
1: I didn't think they would. They had turned down, two or three times by this point.
0: No, I joked about it a little bit yesterday. For those that didn't hear it, I bring it back. I apologize to Steve DeSager in advance. But up and down the hallway, the highways here, the 405, you remember them, Arnie.
1: Of course.
0: You've got the corridor where it's pretty much nothing but, for lack of a better term, I am sorry for those legal minds among you, the pejorative ambulance chasing, injury accident attorneys, as it were. No disrespect. I mean, I'm just trying to bring it into the colloquialisms, but it's the idea of, we've got that. We've got a couple of Chargers season ticket ads, right? Jim Harbaugh staring at you, or a picture of Justin Herbert with the teams that are coming to play here in Los Angeles this year. But otherwise, I think if you had a case, maybe it was like, I was in a little bit of a fender bender. You might have the first guy tell you, nah, there's really nothing there. Second guy, it's not worth our time. By the 15th person, I guarantee you one of them's going, there's enough damage to that car. Your foot hurts a little bit when you go to press the gas, right?
1: You'll find somebody's what
0: right?
1: you say.
0: Right, or you go to enough doctors, right? They're saying, hey, you got an issue. Like, you're going to find someone to say you do or you don't, right? We see it in sports all the time. It's like, was the guy hurt? How many guys did he see before he
1: found
0: that?
1: Yeah, but it's a little bit different because it's such a blatant situation and finding, you're finding really only one guy that's going to vote that way. Not too many judges are going to overturn
0: this. No, but that's
1: it.
0: But it's like anything, Arnie. All it takes is one.
1: Right, I understand.
0: Right? It's that 4 out of 5 dentists that always were telling you what you should use. 4 or 5 recommend. What'd that fifth guy want? Yeah. I don't know. That man or woman. We never found out what they were trying to recommend to you. But it's just that. It's the... You find someone sympathetic to the team, the conference, the state, in this case, I don't want to ruin this boy's life. I think there's some of that throughout the judicial, right, but throughout the judicial system, right? The home for wayward boys, we've seen it in the NFL forever, right? Guys that would get in trouble off the field. It's like, well, he's going to be a Raider or a Cowboy. Right? I mean, how many times did you do those lines on your radio shows?
1: Right.
0: For years?
1: No, I understand. Right.
0: Right.
1: Yeah.
0: So it's kind of the same thing. It's like Father Flannery's, there's no bad boys kind of thing. And now I'm really showing my age going into TV and film history there. Everybody can go look that up. But it's just that idea of if you kept shopping, you'd find someone that would agree. Now, does it hold up when it goes to the next level of scrutiny? It doesn't matter because the season will be over.
1: Is he going to hold up? Because think how many people in the stands are going to be saying stuff to him and holding up signs.
0: No, but that's it, right? Yeah, yeah. It's a lot of months. Is he going to be a straight arrow? Maybe. Maybe not. If he truly has a problem, how are you helping him with said problem while putting
1: him
0: back on?
1: Is that my job to help him?
0: I think if he's coming back to your educational institution, yes.
1: Right. Yeah, well, that you do.
0: And that's part of his whole reason of why he should be reinstated, right?
1: You would think that he already got that under control before he comes back to your program.
0: In theory.
1: Not in theory, indefinite, yeah.
0: Well, but, I mean, look, you can – what you see and what you don't. As you said, he was going through and creating accounts that –
1: He was doing his best
0: to hide everything he could, right?
1: Well, that shows you he knows the difference between right and wrong.
0: As do most 5-year-olds.
1: I have to say it that way, Mike, because he's the one that's saying it was an illness. And,
0: there's a preponderance of evidence that proves you didn't just act irrationally once
1: Right.
0: Or twice.

0: It was over and over, which shows that it may have been an illness, and we're just not being sympathetic to it.
1: Yeah, and look, if he truly does have an issue, I hope he finds the help he needs. The rules of the NCAA, as even if we're in the last vestiges of this, a once hallowed institution and like the falling of Pompeii, whatever. I mean, great empires fall. But this was one place where I think most rational people agreed. And in our sporting universe, Arnie, how often does that happen?
0: You know, just on the other hand, because people say, well, he's still going to gamble. Well, you know, maybe he will still gamble, but my thing is this. You know, people have called me fat and I should go on a diet, but they don't tell me I'm not allowed to ever eat again, right? I still get to eat, Mike. I still get to go to the market. You don't like that analogy?
1: I'm trying to figure out how to make that relate. I mean, as a guy who's...
0: He's still going to gamble. I don't think he's ever going to stop gambling 100% after what he's been
1: through. No, but that's it. Maybe he does, maybe he doesn't. But his next act shouldn't be to go play college football again. And that's my sentiment on it.
0: Is why not? You're going to make rules. $5 million doing it, you know?
1: That's fine. Someone else will get that $5 million. Those human monies will go to another.
0: I want that $5
1: million. Well, I mean, you could pay for another dog.
0: Yeah. No, he's saying that to himself. I want that $5 million.
1: Well, why would he not? Like, yeah, that's the only guarantee.
0: Yeah, exactly.
1: Right? You might have the $100 million arm, but there's no guarantee that's going to translate to NFL success or big contracts, because it's not like you're walking in a supplemental draft and someone's handing you $100 million.
0: I wonder who's going to take a chance on him in the NFL, too.
1: 32 picks from, I think it's 15 teams represented in said supplemental draft. So we'll see. In the interim, he gets to play college football, so he's not going anywhere now.
0: That's for sure.
1: Yeah, at Stick of Genius 1, where you find him, find me over at Swollen Dome. For the final time tonight, let's take a turn over to the news desk. Celebrate the man, the legend, the myth, our guy Steve DeSager.
2: And if you pocket that $5 million, you can either buy one dog like Arnie or one ticket to the Knicks this week. One
1: just
2: or
1: one.
2: The other, not both. While we're talking football, Cleveland Browns Pro Bowl guard Joel Bitonio retired after 12 seasons. Patriots Pro Bowl defensive back Christian Gonzalez reported to mandatory minicamp, still wants a new deal. Rams tackle Alaric Jackson was arrested for domestic violence. Serena Williams won her first-round doubles match in London. She'll play again Thursday. U.S. women's soccer, a winner in Brazil, 1-0 tonight on an own goal. The Americans had lost the first exhibition down there on Saturday, 2-1. Tonight, 8 red cards against Brazil, including the coaches, including 2 after the final whistle. U.S. men will open the World Cup schedule this Friday night in L.A. on Fox TV against Paraguay. Then the U.S. men play in Seattle the next week against Australia. Fox TV will, of course, have coverage of the World Cup, starting with Mexico's home game on Thursday afternoon. Stanley Cup final will have a Game 6 this weekend. Series is tied at 2 after Carolina's victory at Vegas tonight, 5-3. Canes led 2-0 in the first 3.5 minutes. It was 3-1 after 1. 3-3 after 2 periods, eventually with the empty netter. 5-3 the final. Jordan Staal a couple of goals. And the win to Carolina goalie Brandon Bussey. He started even though Frederik Andersen not only didn't play, didn't dress for this game. And
0: who was the backup? Do we know who the backup was?
2: I had never heard of the backup goalie tonight. The just-in-case third goalie was the guy that we've seen all playoffs.
0: The
2: just
0: guy who dressed, this is the first time an undrafted goalie's ever started a Stanley Cup game.
2: It's that his first playoff start was a Stanley Cup final game. That's the astounding
0: Close enough.
1: Amazing.
2: By the way, the first two games of this, what's been an incredible series, first two games on TV averaged about 4.7 million viewers, which for hockey is about 90% higher than they got last year, which was on cable and which did not have two American teams. And then they got 5 million viewers for Game 3.
0: Nice.
2: So we're going to have Game 5 at Carolina Thursday. Game 6 will be Sunday in Vegas. Meanwhile, the NBA Finals, by the way, the opener drew nearly 17 million total viewers.
0: Wow.
2: And then Game 2 got 16.4 mil. That opening number was the largest audience for any Finals telecast in the NBA since 2019.
0: Jeez.
2: In the WNBA, Angel Reese, now with Atlanta, had 17 points, 17 rebounds, 6 turnovers as well.
0: Yeah.
2: In a win at Chicago, 82-75. Her Atlanta Dream team is 8-3. Golden State took the late game over Phoenix. Minnesota won its 8th straight, beating Dallas. Dallas rookie Azi Fudd, 2 of 12 shooting. It was 100.

0: 100-76 for Minnesota. And it was a lot of baseball, including a late night at San Diego. An 11-inning Reds win over the Padres, 5-3. The Reds had lost five in a row. By the way, Manny Machado did have actually two hits in this game for the Padres. The average is up to 171 now.
1: There you go. I'm glad they're not paying him a lot of money, though.
0: No money. No big money at all. Angels and Washington each won. The A's won in Las Vegas, 7-5 over Milwaukee, with five homers in the first six innings at that AAA park. Kansas City and Colorado with victories. The White Sox in 10 edged Atlanta 6-5 on a two-run homer by Braden Montgomery in his Major League debut, and it came against Major League Baseball's best team so far this year. The Braves' Ronald Acuna left with hamstring tightness. Well, the Mets got shut out at home 7-0 by St. Louis. The Cardinals have won five straight. Ex-Dodger Dustin May, the winning pitcher. Freddy Peralta took the loss, giving up six runs in six innings. Toronto, with two runs bottom of the ninth, beat the Phillies and closer Yoan Duran 3-2. By the way, Dylan Cease, Blue Jays pitcher just off the IL, had 11 strikeouts in six innings. Miami and Detroit with wins. Dodgers were in a 2-2 tie against Paul Skenes in Pittsburgh. He left after six innings. Dodgers scored 10 times in the seventh. 12-3 LA, the final. Andy Páez, a homer and three more RBIs. Andy Páez leads the major leagues with 56 runs batted in.
1: Wow.
0: Dodger catcher Will Smith was out again with a stiff neck. May go on the IL. Yankees and Tampa Bay each won. Seattle homered in the 10th to win 6-5 at Baltimore. Back to you.
2: Steve, appreciate you. We'll see
1: Steve.
2: You again. You got plenty of Arnie this weekend.
1: You better be in early on Saturday.
0: As soon as you said, plenty of Arnie this weekend, I felt like, just like the listeners want.
1: Yes, exactly.
2: Arnie Spanier in for Jason Smith. I'm Mike Harmon. As we wrap things up, we already had a play of the day. Well, we get one from me, my connection to FIFA and why I enjoy the tournament, perhaps on a different level. I'll take you back to one of my early jobs in this sporting universe. We'll do that next as we wrap things up here on Fox Sports Radio.
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0: Hey, welcome back in Fox Sports Radio. Finishing up the show, Arnie Spanier in for Jason Smith. Hopefully Smith's on the mend and ready for game four tomorrow. Otherwise, I'll probably hear your voice again.
1: Wow.
0: I might
1: hear
0: it in my head anyway.
1: You'd have to be really
0: sick to miss the game. No,
1: by the way, I don't want to tell DeSager how to do his job, but when he was given the score, he missed one. Knicks 116. San Antonio 110. That's the final score for tomorrow.
0: What is he, Karnak?
1: No, but the buzz is like when you go out of your, you know, when you go out.
0: I don't think on the news desk he's supposed to, quote, go out on a limb.
1: Yeah, he can do that.
0: Okay, very good. All right, so we're going to do a little play of the day, you know, because I'm sitting in, I'm driving, as we fight about every time you come on. The White Sox had an 80s-themed broadcast. White Sox booth, Bob Costas was in there for a bit. But the feel-good moment comes because you've got another man named Montgomery. In his major league call-up, well, why not go out with a bang?
2: Montgomery hits a fly ball pretty well. Deep left, and it is gone! He's won it! No chance! An opposite way! Two-run homer!
0: Len Casper, White Sox Radio on the call.

0: baseball. My brothers were in attendance. I told them immediately contact the White Sox.
1: You're going to shove this down our throats, man.
0: I need a hard ticket for my collection.
1: Unbelievable. You just love shoving White Sox down our throat.
0: And I'll continue to do so. And I haven't done it a time.
1: You're the second team in Chicago. I know you don't like to hear that.
0: Look, it is what it is. People love the great tourist attraction. I like going to Wrigley Field. I don't like what they did to the neighborhood. You can find plenty of slideshows of what it used to be. Yeah, it was run down and kind of grimy.
1: $100 for parking.
0: Okay. You know what? You don't go to that place driving a car.
1: You better
0: if you
1: not.
0: Drive a car, you're a dope because you got the L that literally dropped you. You can jump off of that line and land in the field.
1: That's true.
0: Literally runs right into it. All right. So I teased the FIFA thing very quickly.
1: Yeah.
0: I helped with the launch of FIFA when it was Japan, Korea back in 2002. It was the first time that we were using video highlights. So we had some of the great moments in FIFA history. I worked with the team of engineers and content folks to write the descriptions, as well as to make sure that people could get their computers up and running to run the video clips, which were just brand new at that point, to use them like that. I can say this, all the guys became really good drinking buddies, and the women that came and worked with us, except for the bosses that were from FIFA, they did not do well to dispel any stereotypes about French people.
1: What does that mean?
0: They were rude, condescending, dismissive, called me Mark for months, and I finally wrote a note saying, one more email addressed to Mark after all this time we worked together, I won't respond. Something broke. I had our engineers fix it, but I didn't tell anybody. I waited for them to come yell at me, and then the bosses went, you keep calling him Mark. This guy's done, like, he's basically lived here for 6 months to get this up here. So you owe him an apology.
1: No French fries anymore for you.
0: No, right? Never. They're American. They're freedom fries, don't you know?
1: Freedom fries. That's
0: all right, so what are you thinking tomorrow? What's the score? 116, 111? Is that what you're predicting?
1: Yeah, 116, 110. I have it. The Knicks by six. No way they lose this game. Brunson did have 32 points. I expect him to put up that or more. Knicks won't come out slow this time around. They're going to come up and put the foot on their neck.
0: Need more from Cat? Look, I don't know that you're going to get the explosive minutes from Alvarado and Shamit that you did.
1: Right.
0: Certainly some extra juice there, but Bridges will be better. Balance and definition in the four. Spurs win. We go back tied game five. Arnie,
1: thanks for having
0: me. Been a pleasure. Thanks for sitting in. Ben Maller coming up next. Thanks to the team for making a speech committee. 1-0 today.
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16: The Carolina Hurricanes tied up the Stanley Cup Final 2 games apiece, winning at Vegas 5-3. It was 3-3 after 2. NBA Finals Game 4 is Wednesday night. In the WNBA, wins for Golden State, Atlanta, and Minnesota, which has won 8 straight. Cleveland Browns Pro Bowl guard Joel Bitonio retired after 12 seasons. Serena Williams won her first-round doubles match in London after 4 years off. U.S. Women's Soccer took its exhibition 1-0 in Brazil on an own goal. To Major League Baseball, the White Sox in 10 innings edged Atlanta 6-5 on a two-run homer by Braden Montgomery in his major league debut. A 10-inning 6-5 win for Seattle at Baltimore. Randy Arozarena, a two-run shot top of the 10th. Toronto scored 2 in the bottom of the 9th to beat Philadelphia 3-2. Cardinals won their 5th straight 7-0 at the Mets. Dodgers 12-3 over the Pirates. I'm Steve DeSager.
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0: of another night of the Ben Maller Show. We are in the air everywhere. Companions, as we call a timeout. Timeout on the court. Coast to coast, border to border, and beyond on the vast and unmeasurably powerful microphones of FSR emanating live.
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0: Doing it live from the razzmatazz of Gasbaggery. Guaranteed human from the world famous Fox Sports Radio studios as we are side by side here. 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So we are back at it. I'll start with the hockey. I did watch the hockey game, Carolina winning that game, and then I realized the last time we tried to talk about hockey, we got no reactions. Nobody really cared. So why would I do that? It's called broadcasting, not narrowcasting. So we'll play the hits. We'll play the hits, my man. Play the hits. All right, we'll play the hits. So we're going to start with pro bouncy ball, and we love a good hullabaloo. Who doesn't like a good hullabaloo? We have a hullabaloo to discuss in the NBA. Now, our lead begins at the headquarters in Midtown Manhattan, where the association ruled on the shove heard round the NBA. This is where Victor Wembanyama, he shoved Jalen Brunson in the game 3. And this got replayed a bunch. Not all of those missed shots by the Knickerbockers in the fourth quarter got replayed. This got replayed a lot. So if you didn't hear what happened, the fallout on this, and perhaps not, perhaps you were not paying attention, we've learned that Victor Wembanyama will not be assessed a flagrant foul for the shove of Jalen Brunson during game 3 the other night in front of all the one percenters who were at Madison Square Garden. Now, the play happened in the first quarter, and to describe it for our blind listeners, Brunson tried to set a screen, and then Wembanyama came over. He was trying to set a screen on Wembanyama, 7'4", spindly, and he turned Wembanyama and did what anyone would do. He just shoved Brunson to the ground like a sack of trash. Get out of here. Both hands, right to the upper body. Just like that. So he went down. Now, no foul was called on the play, despite the complaining, the whining by the Knickerbocker fans. Now, the NBA reviewed it, decided against upgrading the no call to a flagrant foul. Now, why does that matter? Wembanyama will be able to stay at 2 points. You know, this Fugazi point system in the NBA, if you get flagrant fouls, all because of Rasheed Wallace. The legacy of both teams played hard, my man. Both teams played hard, Rasheed Wallace. So they put all these rules in, and 2 flagrant foul points this postseason. That's where Wemby is at this point. He elbowed Naz Reid of your Minnesota Timberwolves. That was in the second round of the playoffs. So he picked up a couple points on that. And if you reach 4 points, what happens? You evaporate at that point. If you reach 4 points, that triggers an automatic suspension. So the NBA senior vice president of bureaucracy and referee development, somebody named Monty McCutcheon, who's been around for a while, he said the foul should have been called on the court, but, you know what that means, but it wasn't escalated retroactively, meaning ixnay on the retroactive punishment A. So as a result of all this, Wembanyama is being called the NBA's new golden boy, the Wemby rules, all of that stuff through the treatment he is receiving here from the league in the NBA Finals. So that is a

good jumping off point. Let us discuss the question. And I'll give you a two-part question. Is Spurs star Victor Wembanyama getting special treatment from the NBA? And is this a problem? Is this a big fundamental problem? So I've got pastrami sandwich on rye with mustard, flip phone, and Star Trek. And we will combine all of these things together, and we're going to walk the beat. We're on the overnight beat. So we're going to walk the beat all night long. So, A, to answer the question, two-part question. The first part, is Spurs star Victor Wembanyama getting preferential special treatment? Absolutely. Of course he is. Wemby is getting treated like he's the adopted son of Adam Silver and got put on the insurance plan, and they just want to take care of him. And that's it. And the NBA protects him like he's, what, the last baby manatee at a place in Florida where they're protecting the baby manatees, and he's like the last one they got to protect him. Now, if you look at the whistle here, whistle, whistle, whistle, if you look at the whistle, the NBA refs, it's like slapstick. They looked away like WWE officials who suddenly didn't see the steel chair come flying in and hit the guy in the back of the head. Didn't see that. Kind of the vibe I got. Wemby could clothesline. I'm telling you, he could absolutely go out there and clothesline a guy right into the scorer's table. And they'd call it, they wouldn't call it a foul. They'd call it a vertical push. Is what they'd call, but not a foul. It's something else and all that. Now, if the tables turned, and you know, Jalen Brunson's a popular player, and obviously a big deal in New York and all that. If the tables turned, though, Jalen Brunson, let's say he's a little bug on the rug. If he were able to shove Wemby, who's not very heavy, so if Brunson shoves Wembanyama, let's reverse the tables like that. Adam Silver would rappel down from the rafters at Madison Square Garden like Spider-Man. Spider-Man. And he would give a citation to Jalen Brunson or anyone else that dare mess with Wembanyama. Don't you do that. For example, if Luke Kornet, the big lug there for San Antonio, if he did what Wemby did, I'll tell you what's going to happen. On Wednesday night, Luke Kornet would be sitting down, having a nice pastrami sandwich on rye with mustard at Cat's Deli, watching Game 4 on a TV that is from the 1980s. And that's it. And then also having to write a handwritten note of apology. So that's how that would go. When you crunch the numbers, outside of Wemby taking a Louisville slugger and bludgeoning someone, he's almost untouchable. Outside of that, he's almost untouchable. And while it is expected and it is understandable that this is how this is going here, the reason it's understandable, the precedent has been set way back, almost 50 years ago, when Magic Johnson and Larry Bird were playing. The NBA is all about the cavalcade of stars. And Wemby is the teacher's pet. He's the lucky star at this point. And he's the darling. I don't have any other ways I can say it. I think we kind of get the point now. And it's a TV show. It's on ABC. And Wemby is the lead actor. Everyone else, an extra. It's the Wemby world. That's it. And there is a dimension in the multiverse where the NBA is like, this guy's going to be in the finals until every year until 2040. So we might as well just get used to it. Don't even hide it. Do not even hide it. Now, turning the page, but not far. We're going to continue with this theme here. The Alumni Association on page 2 enters the chat. The Alumni Association. So, former Knicks player, and I believe there's a museum for him in China. Loves China. Stephon Marbury, highly overrated ball player in his era in the NBA. Was supposed to be a legend, just never all that good. Anyway, he's out there yapping. He played with the Knicks way back. I was barely alive in 04 to 09. I was a little kid back then. He played for the Knickerbockers. And he went on a passionate rant, Stephon Marbury, of course, on social media, where else, and criticized the Wemby move that we just talked about as dirty. And typical

he said Wemby then attacked all international players. And he said, well, it's overseas, that's how they play. And yeah, he urged the Knicks, this is the key part, Marbury urging the Knickerbockers to retaliate with physicality in game four. And here's the quote. Just imagine I am the aforementioned Stephon Marbury. Wemby is an international player, the quote began. They play dirty overseas. If I'm watching film and I see Wemby throw somebody on my team, next game I'm going to pop him in his rib cage so hard with my elbow. After y'all watch that film, what he did to Jalen Brunson, quote continues, you better make sure you put that knife in his neck next game. Wow. All right. Seems rather violent. Okay, so the question, what is your instinct on former New York Knicks guard Stephon Marbury demanding retaliation on the Spurs' Wemby and all of that because of the shove of Jalen Brunson? So Stephon Marbury is out there. He wants the eye for the eye, I believe. That's called the eye for the eye retaliation here on Victor Wembanyama for that shove of Brunson. And it's the rant was pure Old Testament basketball. Like, he's speaking the language of the elbow, the forearm, punch to the nuts, back alley screens. Like, that's what he's talking about. However, the modern NBA, they don't operate. That's why this is so outrageous. Like, what Wemby did, if you're of a certain age, was just like every game that happened. It wasn't that big a deal. They didn't have to look at it from 17 different camera angles. And that was just the reality of the situation. Of course, now it's been so many years since the NBA was like that because the players don't seem to care all that much. At least during the regular season, they don't care. And they're all buddies with each other. And so that's the old generation. And it wasn't even really when Marbury was playing either. I mean, it didn't go on too much. It was like the tail end. If anything, it was the tail end when Marbury was doing his thing for the Knicks and all those other teams. And so the NBA is all about hugs and good vibrations and all that stuff. And so if you look at it, you know, they'd rather cuddle than elbow each other. They just would. It's proper decorum. And the other thing is, when you do push back, you must follow. And this goes from beginning of time. When you do push back, you must follow the Nike marketing slogan, just do it. Meaning, real retaliation is silent. It's sudden. It is not telegraphed. The issue here is that the Marbury's talking like this is the Knicks of the mid-90s Knicks. And spoiler alert, this is not a Knicks-Heat matchup in the mid-90s or late 90s here. And you don't have Charles Oakley or Anthony Mason. They're not walking through that door. Mason's crossed the pearly gates, and Oakley is not allowed in, or he'll get arrested for trespassing by James Dolan. So they're done. The Knicks have not had that tough side to them since people had flip phones and fax machines. It's been that long here. The other bugaboo, since we're on to bugaboos, the other bugaboo here, as we've talked about Wemby, the face, as LeBron has gotten old the last couple of years, Wemby is the face of the NBA to come here. And as we talked about, you cannot mess with that. And so you have to protect him like he's the Pope in the Pope Mobile. You gotta protect. All right, now last word to King James Land. Where is King James Land? We're not sure. However, LeBron James has entered the endless Michael Jordan versus LeBron GOAT debate. Time Magazine, which apparently is still in business. I think that's impressive, because who's reading Time Magazine? Anyway, they went out there and said he gave an interview, a recent interview to Time Magazine, which I was bouncing around the web, and LeBron was asked about his place among basketball legends, and he said, quote, I am not taking nobody over me. He learned that at Duke. Oh, he didn't go to Duke. Where did he learn that? Okay. Anyway, that was quote. I'm not taking nobody over me. There's no question, quote continues. But, LeBron said, I think Mike

0: say the same thing. Rest his soul. Kobe will say the same thing. Magic will say the same thing. Bird will say the same thing. Shaq could say the same thing. The late, great Wilt. Kareem, he's ran through all these other players and went on and on and on. All right, so the question, do you have a problem with LeBron James picking himself as the GOAT and saying everyone would do the same thing? So let's put this under the Mueller microscope, examining the curious case of LeBron James, a man who claims he does not obsess over barbershop goat talk. He's mentioned this many times over the years, all while holding a pair of Clippers, and he's got the mirror there, and he owns the chair, the whole thing. But I don't do that. That's LeBron. I do not do that. Do not do it. All right. So I don't know if it's a problem. It's more of a pet peeve, and I have a bully pulpit here to air my grievances, so I will take advantage of that, and I will now explain to you, my friend, my pet peeve. So I get that every all-time great backs themselves, and that's they believe in themselves, although they don't normally say it. Right? They don't normally say it, and LeBron does come across as a douchey McDouche when the way that he says it, like LeBron naming himself the GOAT is kind of like directing your own biopic and giving yourself the Oscar. And I hate to burst LeBron's ego bubble. Michael Jordan never, if you can prove to me I'm wrong, I will correct this. To my knowledge, Michael Jordan never, ever called himself the GOAT. He was not raised that way, and he just acted like he was the GOAT, and let other people decide that you're the greatest of all time and all that stuff. But watch all of MJ's run with the Bulls, and I watched all of LeBron James run with these 17 different teams LeBron's played for. And what Air Jordan did, he took the baton, and people forget Magic Johnson and Larry Bird were very popular. They were becoming even more popular in the NBA. They had this renaissance in the 1980s. And then Jordan, in that era, came along right around the Showtime Lakers and the Celtics, who had these great teams. And he took the baton, Jordan, from Magic and Bird, and then had a dust storm. Jordan reached a different dimension of stardust, and he went Star Trek, is what Jordan was able to do there, to explore strange new worlds never before seen by an NBA player, and to boldly go where no man had gone before. And while LeBron's career is the greatest sequel ever made, every man, woman, and child knows the sequel is never the equal. And that's the reality. And Jordan's teams, were they 6-0 in the finals, something like that, with the Bulls? I believe they were. And peak dominance, LeBron, quantity. Quantity over quality. And by the way, we have a little text to LeBron we'd like to send out here. And this is voice to text. The rule has always been, if you have to declare yourself the GOAT, you're probably not. 877-99-ON-FOX, 877-996-6369, also on X, at Ben Maller. We are just beginning the journey through the overnight. Later this hour, we'll have the Who Am I game. Next hour, we've got Mallerly Third Degree, the Insta-trivia. We'll have the Riddle of the Day. That'll be coming up in hour number three. Also, Too Much or Not Enough, the Queen of Hearts with Lorena. In hour four, Password, the Word Game of the Stars. You'll likely be long gone by a lot of that content, so make sure to get the Ben Maller Show podcast if you can't hear the show all night.
1: Let the games begin.
0: You can go back and enjoy, or at least pretend to enjoy, what you may have missed. So the Knicks looked mortal. They had all the momentum, and they lost. They're losers. So the Spurs have all the momentum, so that means San Antonio should just keep winning, right? Well, the adjustments. What is the big adjustment the Knicks are planning to make after gagging away a home game in the NBA Finals? We'll tell you what the plan is. We've got the plan. We'll give you the blueprint. We'll get to that, and we will do it next. However, it is the A Blockety Block, and what hour is it? Let's find out right
2: now. Number one.
0: Look at that. The cup is

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0: goes out to Wemby. Yeah, it's all about you, Wemby. There's a lot of statues in New York. I don't know if he was drawing anything yesterday or today or whatever it is. Yeah, a lot of old statues. They survived. Remember a couple years ago, everyone was chopping statues down, and a lot of them still survived.
1: Oh, yeah.
0: Yeah, it is I, Bill Miller, and you are locked in. 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
2: Ben, I love you.
0: And say hello to Lorena, FSR Tech Queen.
1: Hi, Bill.
0: Do not talk to me, please. And Koopaloop. A Bronco fan, that's a Bronco fan. Your comments can and will be used against you in the court of sports radio. Back to it. We'd like to alert all the affiliates. The add-on item is available now. The rundown has been posted of all the exciting things we are planning on discussing throughout the overnight, which is subject to change depending on other events. So if you're on the X machine, you want to interact with us there again, at Ben Maller. You can see some of the things we'll be talking about throughout the overnight. And Freddie writes and says, A++ on the opening Maller monologue. I put everyone LeBron James mentioned in on Big Ben's big board. Not a list. Not a list. As a GOAT, LeBron does not even make the top 10. Oh, yeah. See, that's a little Maggie, and Freddie said that. That's Maggie called up years ago. She was a little sweet little girl. She's all grown up now. I think she's married. I think she's a mom, so time goes by fast, boys. It happens real quick. Just like, boom, how'd that happen? What else do we have? Let's see. Page down. Shane in Des Moines says, does any NBA player who isn't a Knick need to explain why he avoided the Knicks? LeBron is a moron and a clout chaser. Well, Shane's referring to what we talked about yesterday. LeBron and the Knickerbockers. And said, well, you didn't want to go to the Garden and all that. What else do we have? Let's see. Page down. Late night drug tester says Wemby is getting the calls because if the French played tough, Napoleon would have never lost a Waterloo and Germany would have run through them twice in...

0: wouldn't have run through them twice in 40 years, said the late night drug tester. What else? Trucker Joe writes in from the highways and byways of North America, and he says, I was able to come across the Dick's blueprint tonight, and it's going to surprise you. Hmm, interesting. I see what you did there.
1: What blueprint?
0: Well, we actually have the blueprint, but not the one he sent, but we actually have the blueprint here. This comes from Mike Brown. Of course, the media would never, ever use skullduggery on us at all. So Mike Brown discussing what has to improve for the Knickerbockers in Game 4 after losing Game 3 at home. And it turned out to be some kitty cat talk. Some kitty cat talk.
1: Oh?
0: Yeah. The offense, they've got to get Karl Anthony Towns, better known as Cat. They've got to get him more involved, that he was not involved. Now, how much of that is on the Knicks offense, and how much of that is on Karl Anthony Towns, whose entire career has always been that guy's, like, well, some nights he's just not into it. He just zones out, and that's how that is, and so there you go. Towns has not scored in the fourth quarter of any of the three NBA Finals games to this point. Now, I didn't play in the NBA. It seems like that's not good. Oh, you're nitpicking, Maller! I know. I feel like the fact that you're getting $50 million a year and you haven't scored in the fourth quarter of any of the three NBA Finals games seems problematic. Well, what do you know? That's why you're doing overnights. Okay, I understand. Calm down. Everything's going to be okay. Just chill out a little bit. And I
1: have chill pills.
0: I do like the fact that the Knicks, I enjoy the fact that the Knicks played terribly in the fourth quarter, and they've got 18 different excuses. Like blame the referees for a play that happened in the fourth quarter. That's why the Knicks missed all those shots in the fourth quarter, because of something that happened in the first quarter. And then you've also got, the president was there, so we were distracted. Well, isn't that equal? Like, everyone had to deal with that. Like, the Spurs had to deal with that, and they played okay, so, like, it's only affected you? Is that because you're soft? Yes? Please. All right. What else do we have to see? Page down. Ferg Dog says, great rundown, Ben. It looks like it's going to be one hell of a show. Nobody's going to want to miss. It's Ferg Dog, who was furloughed. Was he furloughed? Was he escaped? Time spent.
2: Furloughed sounds better with Ferg Dog.
0: Ferg Dog.
2: Ferg Dog Furlough.
0: Ferg Dog Furlough. Okay. We'll go with Ferg Dog Furlough.
1: It's almost a tongue twister.
0: Yeah. We don't want to do too many of those. Let's go to the phones. And we'll start out with Lucky Tony, who's in the Bay Area. Hello, Lucky Tony. Welcome.
3: Hey, Ben. What is Delonte West's favorite Godfather quote?
0: Nah, I don't know what.
3: Something about going to the mattresses. Thanks, Ben.
0: Okay. Say hello to Anthony in Louisiana. These are some legends back-to-back. You talk about a murderer's row to begin the night. Does not get any better than Lucky Tony and Anthony in Louisiana.
4: Hey, Ben.
0: Hey, what's my buddy Anthony?
4: How you doing?
0: You check out any sports? You pay attention to anything here, Anthony?
4: I'm waiting for the basketball tomorrow.
0: Are you ready? So you were trying to think right there. You're like, I didn't pay any attention, but I have to say something to stay on the air. So I started with the hockey, and then I moved on to the basketball. And you're waiting for that. Do you know who won the hockey game?
4: Carolina.
0: Yes, Carolina did win. Yeah, you had a 50-50 chance on that, Anthony. And you got it right. Good job by you. You pulled that out of your tuckus. Very impressive.
4: How my friend Uncle you doing?
0: Tell her
4: I said, hey.
0: Oh, Andrew, I hope she's doing okay. She hasn't called as much recently. I hope everything's all right. If she calls in, we'll let her know. All right.
4: Hey, cuz.
1: Hey, cuz.
4: How you doing?
1: I'm good. I just had some chicken wings.
4: You just had some chicken wings?
1: I did.
4: And you didn't think about me? Not that she.
1: No, I did not.
0: How selfish of you, though.
4: Yeah. I love you.
1: You're my favorite family member.
0: Do you think she's funny?
4: Yeah, she got. Where'd you get your good sense of humor, Lorraine?
1: I don't know.
0: Did you buy it on the internet, like Amazon or something like that?
1: Oh, yeah. You know, I think I bought it from the joke shop at Disneyland.
0: Oh, the magic shop. They have a magic shop.
1: The guy did, like, three different tricks for me.
0: He did. I wonder why. I wonder why he did three different tricks.
1: Because

0: Who's that?
1: Blind Scott.
0: Oh, Blind. All right, you want to say hi to him? Hold on a sec. I'll let you say hi to him. Hold on a sec. Blind Scott, say hello. Oh, the phone's all messed up. Say hello to Anthony, Blind Scott.
2: Hey, what's up, Little Wayne? You remind me of the stay at our little lunatic hospital. Like, your calls are so bad, and you get this airtime, and I've been doing breathing exercises because I haven't liked the start of the show. Lorena, you mentioned something about...
0: All right. Anthony, how do you feel about it? I feel like Scott took a shot. You were very polite. I feel like Scott took a shot at you.
1: He took a shot at me. I thought he was my friend.
0: All right. Scott, are you his friend, Scott? Anthony has a question.
2: No, you sound like Little Wayne, and you suck at calling into radio, and I wish you would never suck again. I wish you would never call. You told Lorena I love you.
0: Okay. All right. Anthony, do you have anything you want to say to Scott here? I feel like he's off his meds.
1: He jealous of me, huh?
0: Yeah, he seemed pretty pretty mean. Yeah. All right. Well, thank you, Anthony. I got to go. We appreciate your call, buddy. Thank you.
1: Bye-bye.
0: There he goes. It's Anthony. Oh, he's in. Scott, did you not learn manners? That's very rude of you. How dare you?
2: Yeah, you know, I don't like it when people sexualize my girl, Lorena. There's only so many times before I'm going to puke all over
0: my
2: house.
0: Oh, so you're the knight in shining armor to save the damsel in distress. Okay.
2: You can't be having that on the radio. Coop should stop that at the door. Callers should have come on the radio and be like, I love you to Lorena. Lorena, I love you in the direct messages only. That's it.
0: Oh, Scott, come on.
2: When they come in on the radio like that, it exposes us. But, like, people like that, that's bad behavior.
0: So as long as you slide into the DMs and are a complete creeper, it doesn't matter.
2: Sure.
0: Yeah.
2: Lorena is very polite. I've sent Lorena probably 10,000 messages. She's never once said I've threatened to kill her, never once exposed me for being crazy. She's very polite. You don't have to call up and say, I love you, Lorena, and ruin the radio show, you stupid idiot from Louisiana.
0: Okay, all right. He's not even there anymore. What are you doing? You leave him alone. He's harmless.
2: All right, he's blind, too. We are in competition.
0: I know. This is blind on blind here.
2: Yeah, now, Anthony's cool. He's blind. Anthony's cool. I'm just trying to help Anthony out. He has no content. His whole game is telling Lorena.
0: Well, that is true. He has never had any content.
2: Dude, and here's the thing about Los Angeles. Every woman is good-looking there. Like, so Ben brought his wife, and so did Coop, and so did Lorena to the thing. And people are like, who are these beautiful women there? They're just average women from Los Angeles. Like, Lorena is an average woman from Los Angeles. She looks like the lady.
0: How do you know? You don't know. There's plenty of ugly women in L.A. Trust me.
2: Everybody's good looking. The woman at Taco Bell.
0: There's ugly people everywhere. There are more good looking
2: people
0: in L.A.
2: From ugly parts of America, like Anthony, is from some crap hole.
0: You have no idea. There's beautiful women. Have you ever seen, you're blind, but LSU football, I see LSU football. There's hot women everywhere at those football games in Baton Rouge.
2: So, who knows where Anthony lives? He's going to Olive Garden thinking Lorena's going to marry him, calling her cousin at the same time. It's weird, bro. This is incestual friends maler now. Dude, every relationship you set up on the show is terrible, too, you know?
0: Like, well, I have not done that. We did do the dating game. I tried to hook up Dan Beyer, and he used to get pissed off when we did that.
2: I know Dan Beyer and his wife, actually.
0: Well, yeah, he's married now, but back when he was a single guy, we tried to hook him up, and that didn't go so well.
2: And then remember when you lived in Lincoln Heights that time and your house went under? That's where Perito's from, actually. We laugh about that because you thought that was going to get gentrified, but Lincoln Heights never got gentrified, so... Mallard bought a house there.
0: I did. I lived in Lincoln Heights for years in L.A. right near Dodger Stadium. They said they were going to clean it up. It was going to be a great part of town, and we're still waiting for that.
2: So World Cup has kicked off in Boston now. Like, I don't see where Boston makes. We're losing money from this, bro. My taxes went up $800 this year. That was a lot.
0: You're making out ahead, though, on that because you take from the tax system with everything you get from the government. So you're way out in front on the tax.
2: No, like it used to be because my mom takes all my check now because I can't have my money.
0: All right. Well, we don't need to get into your financial portfolio. I think we're good on that. Thank you, Scott. Yikes. All right. It is the Ben Maller Show. Late Night Drug Tester says, I'm surprised Anthony in Louisiana didn't say Toronto won the hockey game last night. I was expecting that. I was. We didn't get that. Let's see. What else do we have? Page down. I can't get that. All right. We'll move on. And we have the Who Am I game. This is where we pretend to be somebody else, thus we call it the Who Am I game. So Jordan Stahl has 5 goals.
3: Who?

0: in the Stanley Cup here. He's one away from tying me for the most goals in a Stanley Cup final for players 37 or older. Again, Jordan Staal now has 5 goals in the Stanley Cup final. He's one away from tying me for the most goals in a Stanley Cup final for a player 37 or older all time.
1: Who
0: am I? 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We'll have Mallardly Third Degree. 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

0: Bill Miller and you. It is the Bain Maller Show. We know you have choices, not good ones. We're glad you've chosen to hang out with us. And if you like the Bain Maller Show, you enjoy what you're hearing, God bless you. Thank you for that. Man, that means a lot. You're still listening after all these years. Very cool. So we thank you for that. And there's the Bain Maller Show podcast. But the fifth hour podcast, that's bonus coverage. 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Three new episodes every Friday, Saturday, and Sunday. One drop. So check out the fifth hour podcast, a spinoff of this show. We've added a new feature recently involving celebrities in the Maller Militia sitting in on the mailbag and become very popular. See if how long before we run out of people to put on the mailbag. Who knows? But check out the fifth hour podcast. Thank you. Back to it we go. We have a play of the day here. I believe we do have a play of the day. All right. Well, we'll go to the play of the day. Stanley Cup Final. Carolina trying to avoid a 3-1 deficit, taking on Las Vegas. And this has been a very offensively impressive Stanley Cup Final. A lot of goals have been scored, but one in particular stood out. Jordan Staal. A stalwart who's been around for a long time, and he was able to get it done for the Carolina Hurricanes.
1: Jarvis all alone now, back at it for Staal. A backhand, he scores! He scores!
0: He's
1: again!
0: Gone. Oh my goodness!
1: The captain is unreal, his second of the game!
0: Oh.
1: And the Hurricanes have got a 4-3 lead with 13-28. Oh, captain, my captain!
0: Get doing like a John Sterling impersonation. 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The way tire buying should be. Here's the Who Am I game. The aforementioned Jordan Staal of Carolina has 5 goals in the series against Vegas. He's 1 away from tying me for the most goals.

0: Stanley Cup final for a player 37
1: Who?
0: Or older? That is the question. What is the answer? And let's see, what do we have here? Page down. we're not reading that on the air. What else? Hollering James, guessed by Shane in Des Moines. Femi's going with Kim Jong-un.
2: Wrong.
0: As his answer, Gordie Howe from Josh, the Bears fan in Nebraska. I wonder how upset Josh is the Bears just didn't move to Nebraska. If Nebraska offered them enough tax rebates, they would have actually moved to Nebraska. What else? Evoy from Compton says Maple Leafs legend Dick Duff.
1: Who?
0: Is the You don't know Dick Duff? Bad job by you. Rob, the Goatman's going with Gus Polinski, one of the all-time greats there. What a legend. King Roy says Robbie, the Mariner fan. That would be quite the goaltender. King Eddie from Alf, the alien opiner. That's his answer. Magnum P.I., guessed by just Josh. Elizabeth Hurley, who is 61 today. My Ooh. God, everyone's getting old. What happened? Beige down. Ferg Dog says Jerry Seinfeld. Oh, I see what you did there. Very funny. A blind Scott from Mallor Prop Guy. Rob the Goat Man at Open Mic Night from Robbie the Mariner fan. Dan Petrie, good random 1980s Detroit Tiger pitcher for Mr. Nice Guy, who I believe finished with the California Angels, or at least pitched for the California Angels. And I think Dan Petrie is a Tiger broadcaster. Might not be right on that. 904 Ray says the Kool-Aid Man. Oh, yeah, the Kool-Aid Man. Random Ryan says the crying Jordan meme on LeBron's bald spot. Boogity, boogity, boogity, boogity, boogity, boogity, boogity, boogity. Willie O'Ree, guessed by Eek in Roseville, Minnesota. Andy in Lionel Lakes, Minnesota, says Pepe Le Pew.
1: Who?
0: Is the answer. Omo After Dark, some name I'm not going to pronounce. What else do we have? Trucker Joe says somebody named Bridget. Forget her last name. All right, do you have an answer, Lorraine? Nope.
3: I'm going with Corey Perry.
0: Corey Perry. Oh, that's actually a hockey player. Wow. No, Carolina's Jordan Staal has five goals versus Vegas, and he's one away from tying the record for players 37 or older in the Stanley Cup final. That would be Brad Marchand. Last year, last season, Brad Marchand.
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11: The Stanley Cup Final is even at 2 games apiece after Carolina's win at Vegas 5-3. The Canes led 2-0 in the first 3.5 minutes. In the WNBA, Minnesota won its 8th straight, 100-76 over Dallas. Cleveland Browns Pro Bowl guard Joel Bitonio retired. Serena Williams won her first-round doubles match in London. U.S. Women's Soccer took its exhibition in Brazil 1-0. To Major League Baseball, the A's playing in Las Vegas this week at their AAA stadium got a 7-5 win over Milwaukee. The A's hit 5 home runs in the first 6 innings. The previous night, Milwaukee beat them 15-14 in 12 innings. Cincinnati ended a 5-game losing streak with an 11-inning win at San Diego. The White Sox in 10 edged Atlanta 6-5 on a 2-run homer by Braden Montgomery in his Major League debut. Seattle homered in the 10th to win at Baltimore. The Dodgers rip Pittsburgh. I'm Steve DeSager.
12: Okay, let's get started.
13: Ben Maller saying this.
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16: It is inching closer and closer to happening. What is it? Welcome in the beginning of another hour. It's the Ben Maller Show. We are in the air everywhere. Comrades, as we have the wrong number. Hate when that happens. Coast to coast, border to border, and beyond on the van.

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0: 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The crown is yours. And we begin this hour with a little football. Little football. Why not? A little football. Actually, it's a big football story. A developing story out of La La Land. We have an update on the future of Aaron Donald. Is he going to ram it all day and ram it all night? Inquiring minds would like to know. Have you heard the latest on this? You have not. Well, we have learned some positivity, good vibrations for Aaron Donald. If you want to see him play football again, Adam Schefter telling the world that while no one is definitely saying Aaron Donald is returning, everybody is acknowledging that it is a possibility. Now, Schefter believes it is, quote, more likely than not. That's his phrasing, not my phrasing. It's more likely than not that Aaron Donald will come back, especially if the Rams present a clear plan for usage. There have been some chatter that the Rams are going to let him skip games, only playing home games, key divisional games, skip some of the weaker games on the Rams schedule. Who knows if that's – I doubt that's true. That's not the way the NFL's done business. They're not like basketball or baseball. People have brought up the Roger Clemens thing. If you're old, there was this pitcher named Roger Clemens, big steroid cheat, and he came back, and they let him – pitch in limited games, and they gave him all these rules that were just for him. Normally, that's not how it goes in the NFL world. Anyway, good jumping off point. The key part of that, more likely than not, that's the money quote, and that's what we're going to play off of here as we discuss the question, how much value do you put on this report saying it is more likely than not that Aaron Donald will return to the Rams for the 2026 regular season. So my observations, they've got civil court, human rights violation, and Beastie Boys. And we will combine all of these things together. We'll lock them together, and we're going to beguile time. We're going to beguile time is what we're doing here. Now, we always start with number one.
2: Number one.
0: Number one. Number one.
2: Number one.
0: Number one.
2: Number one.
0: Number one.
2: Number one.
0: We're having fun. All right. This is the classic June things are a little rocky kind of slow story in the news cycle of the NFL. The cottage industry where you have to have fresh, piping hot news every day. When I hear the phrase more likely than

0: not. I flash back. There was this ridiculous investigation of the Miami Dolphins. Jonathan Martin, I think, was the guy's name. This goes back a number of years. And so the NFL hired this big lawyer and law firm group to come in and investigate. And they released this long manifesto. And seemed like every other thing, as I remember, in this manifesto was it's more likely than not. And so then I fell down a rabbit hole. I fell back and I said, well, it's annoying. That phrase is annoying, more likely than not. And it's just a coward's way of saying yes without saying yes. Now, do I say it every once in a while? Absolutely. I'm a coward. I do say it. It's a legal phrase. And what I discovered, this is years ago, right? When you hear it's more likely than not, that is the standard used in civil court. It's called a preponderance of the evidence. You know how in a criminal case, beyond a reasonable doubt, well, in the civil court, a little over 50%, guilty, guilty. That's why O.J. Simpson was, he killed people, he's dead now, but he chopped two people's heads off, except they couldn't prove it in the criminal court. However, in the civil court, preponderance of the evidence, they got it. And so, of course, this is obviously not a courtroom. We know that. It's just educated guesswork is what it is. And here's the truth. Myles Garrett is not just a Ram. He's not just a possible new teammate for Aaron Donald. That is a recruitment magnet is what that is. And with the Super Bowl being hosted in the hood and Inglewood and up to no good after the season, Aaron Donald, he's gone on the record. And he's admitted that Myles Garrett and him together, for sure, it said, got him thinking. He said he has to feel the passion. He can't just make love. He has to have the passion to really go for it. So he retired after the 2023 season, if you've been in a coma. And he has not become a couch potato. We understand he still works out multiple times during the day. And we hear that he's working out like a madman right now to see if he can find the spark plug to unlock a higher power, a higher level, and come back to the Rams. And you would assume if he did not want to come back, Aaron Donald and play in the NFL, he would not be training like a man possessed, getting ready for a fight with Thanos. He wouldn't be doing that. And obviously, things heat up between now and the next couple of weeks. You kind of want to announce that before training camp. Although there's also a world where Aaron Donald doesn't, he's so decorated, they say, don't even go to training camp. Just sit out training camp, which I don't like. I don't like that. It's a part of the whole thing. You got to go through the drudgery of that stuff, although it's really soft now than it used to be back in the day. These guys make it seem like they're going to boot camp. It is not. It is not that. So the smart money does say that Aaron Donald will be back unless snap, crackle, pop happens. He pops a tire, and obviously that won't happen. The good news is if he does pop a tire, we can do a tire rack commercial, and then he'll go over to Tire Rack, get a new tire, and he'll be good to go. He has Michelin-grade tires, so he's in good shape. Now, page two, we go to Minnesota, where the soap opera continues. I know Eek in Roseville, Minnesota, on the edge of his seat. Right now, Doc Dan can't get enough of the drama. Vikings little fella, quarterback Kyler Murray, complaining that splitting practice reps with J.J. McCarthy during the minicamp, well, it's making it hard. Take a listen. We have the audio. Here's a little alligator arms Kyler Murray commenting on having to split reps.
1: I think the toughest part is, again, I was there for 7 years. I know I had two different offensive systems, but at the same time, you're getting all those reps, you know, now having to split reps. It's me already being behind, not getting the amount of reps that, you know, you would typically want a guy to get learning an offense. That's probably the toughest part, you know, just, again, going back to the past, being in control of everything, understanding what we were already doing because I was comfortable within the system. Now coming into the new system, learning on the fly, trying to play fast, efficient, and then let it loose while learning is pretty, you know, that's the toughest part.
0: That's so hard. So we have a moment of silence for Kyler Murray having to learn the playbook and not having all the reps. Question, do you feel for Kyler Murray? Do you feel for alligator arms Kyler Murray that he has to share the reps

0: And it's hard for the Vikings.
1: Oh, it's so hard. All right. Yeah, there's a real sob story, isn't it? They get the little violin out. Please cry me the Mississippi River. Okay. Which splits the Twin Cities. You can cross the Mississippi River. You can go from Minneapolis to St. Paul and all that. Anyway, the point is, you got to share. The reason you have to share is because of malfeasance. That's the reason you're in the situation. Like Kyler Murray making it seem like this is so difficult. Oh, my God, I'm behind. They're like splitting reps. It's like a human rights violation. I find the whole thing comedy. I find it a night at the improv. It's a Netflix comedy special. Kyler, you did not lose reps. You lost leverage. That's why you're here. You knew the deal. And if Kyler Murray hadn't been mid with the Cardinals, he would not be in a situation where he has to share reps with the Minnesota Vikings. And Alligator Arms got all of the reps. He talked about it. For 7 years, he got all the reps, and he wasn't very good. So it's possible it's better that he doesn't get all the reps, because when he got all the reps, didn't quite work out there. Didn't quite work out. And he could actually benefit less is more. Keep him fresh. And if it doesn't work out in the NFL, when he's playing late night Call of Duty on Twitch, he'll be in really good mindset there. He'll be able to focus in on the joystick and play Call of Duty. Now, Murray is upset, obviously. He can't speed run that Viking playbook like the video game tutorial. He can't just, you know, kind of run through that real quick. And now that said, this is the most faux quarterback controversy that we've had in years. And everyone knows it. You and I and the person in the back over there, we all know it. This is not legit. It is not. And it does seem, though, Kyler's going to get the job. He's already got it in his back pocket. And he's going to suck at a time you cannot suck, Kyler Murray. And he's already planting the seed. The seed of, it ain't my fault. I didn't get enough reps. If only I'd gotten more reps back in June, I wouldn't suck here in mid-September. That whole thing. He's planting that to prepare an alibi when the purple haze settles over him. All right, now, final point to New York, or slightly across the river there, the Hudson, New Jersey, where the Jets, we knew this for a while, the Jets have had, they have as many primetime games as we do here at Fox Sports Radio. In the NFL, zero primetime games scheduled for the 2026 NFL season. Bupkis! Squadoosh! Zippo! Now, this is the first time, believe it or not, the first time since 2007, we are told, that they have been shut out of primetime. That is, if my math is correct, 19 seasons, almost a generation. And the Jets have always had at least one primetime game. Now, they're not alone. There are four others wearing the dunce cap, the embarrassments, the ugly redheaded stepchildren of the NFL, the Raiders, the Dolphins. You're old. Those teams used to matter. They don't matter anymore. The Cardinals, they've never mattered. And the Tennessee Titans, who were pretty average for a while, and now they just suck. And those teams not on the TV. The boob. Well, they're on the TV. This, if you only watch the primetime games, they don't get a primetime game. And they're not in the same boat. Those other teams, the Titans, Raiders, Cardinals, and Dolphins, are not in the same boat. And the Jets, if you look at where they are right now, and they're not just in the bottom, they're in the sewer, is where they are. Now, the head coach, Aaron Glenn, was asked about this. He said, to me, it's more of you earn the right. This is from Aaron Glenn. You don't have to really learn his name. He won't be the coach of the Jets much longer. I said, that's the good thing about this league. You earn your right, players, coaches, everybody. You earn your right to get what you get in this league, close quote. Now, that is seen as a motivational statement. Clearly, Aaron Glenn believing this will somehow inspire the boys to have a good year just so they can get some games on prime time. Now, the question, Aaron Glenn, coach of New York, the AFC team in New York. Aaron Glenn says the Jets have to earn the right for primetime TV matchups. What say you? All right, so I will go first. Aaron Glenn gave a perfectly pragmatic response. He mixed coach speak in his rebuttal, so he hit

0: all of those notes. Pragmatic coach speak. Talking about the Jets getting shut out of the primetime schedule. Now, he said you have to earn the right to play under the lights. Right? That was his line. And Aaron is being polite. Aaron Glenn is being nice. We don't have to be. We're not part of the mainstream media. We're not part of the establishment. We don't go party with these people. We can be honest here. We are on in the middle of the night. So we play ball under the lights, unlike the Jets. We have the lights on here in the studio, so they don't get to do that and all that. We don't have to play nice. So we can be unfiltered, and we'll do that. The Jets did not lose primetime. Let's be clear on that. They didn't miss out on national TV. They were evicted. The eviction papers came in. It took 19 years, and now they're done. Usually a team in the top media market gets, if you're in the top media market, you get at least one, we call it a pity game. Pity, pity, pity. You get a pity game just because you have New York written and stitched into your jerseys. Now this year, the NFL was like, no pity for you. You've been evicted. You don't get any pity. And you know how historically bad you have to be for the NFL to look and their television partners at the massive New York television audience and not say, hey, just give them a random Monday night or a Thursday night game. No, no, no. No thanks. We're good. We are good. All right. Now forget earning primetime. That's not it. The Jets haven't even earned daytime. I don't know when else they can play because they're not very good during the day either. They suck at night. They can't get on there now. Where else is there? I don't know. Which brings to mind the old Beastie Boys tune. You got to fight for your right to not be a TV ratings liability. See, they actually sung it about the Jets. The Beastie Boys sung that about the Jets. Nobody is lining up to watch Geno Smith. He is poison under center, and he's been that way ever since he started for Seattle a couple years back. And so I enjoy those 1 o'clock starts, and that's not good at 1 o'clock. It's certainly not worthy. It's obscene content at 8 o'clock, and not even the Jets fans want to watch them, whether it's during the day or at night. It is the Ben Maller Show, 877-99 on Fox. If you want to comment on any of this, 877-996-6369. Also on X at Ben Maller. That's at Ben Maller. And you can be part of the program. And Lorena is here, FSR.
1: Hi.
0: Tech Queen. You can also say hello to Koopa Loop, a Bronco fan. That's a Bronco fan if you'd like to be part of the program. So a classic brownout situation, What is that all about? We'll get to it. We'll take your calls. And there's one line open, so let's get that filled real quick. No, it's going to ring here in a sec. We'll get to that, all of it, and we will do it next. However, it's the A blockity, blockity, blockity. And what hour is it? Let's see here.
2: Number two.
0: Well, the Cup is taking over the U.S., as the Leprechaun knows, and only DraftKings has you fully covered. 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

0: Bill Miller and you, you're locked in. It is the Ben Maller Show, which is heard here on this radio station, Fox Sports Radio, all night long, and it is an interactive experience. There aren't a lot of shows that take calls. If you've heard the show, you know why. 877-99 on Fox is the call-in number, 877-996-6369. Now, if you have nothing to say, don't call. We're good. We don't need you. If you got something to say, we'd love to talk to you. 877-996-6369. Or if you'd rather hide behind your device, use a fake avatar and crazy name, more than welcome. That's at Ben Maller. That's at Ben Maller.
1: Hey, Ben, how you doing?
0: Lorena is in the hizzy. You can find Lorena at FSR Tech Queen.
2: Hi, Bill.
0: Don't talk to me.
2: Slide into my chat box.
0: And apparently everyone does, all the listeners. And Koopaloop there, a Bronco fan. That's a Bronco fan. Your comments.
3: You don't want a fluffernutter in your mouth?
0: Can and will be used against you. Have you ever had a fluffernutter sandwich, Lorena? You know what a fluffer?
2: No.
0: What is it? Do you know what it is? I've talked about it. Every once in a while, I'll bring it up. It's my favorite type of sandwich, not to eat, but to talk about. What kind of sandwich?
2: When we were in Boston.
0: Yeah, Boston.
2: I saw something that said you're only a real Bostonian if you've had a fluffernutter sandwich.
0: Yeah, that's a marketing term. Yeah.
2: Is it peanut butter and marshmallow mixed together between bread?
0: You got it right, Lorena. That's a bad job by you. Yes, that's a fluffernutter.
4: When we saw that sign, she was like, what's a fluffernutter? Oh, and then I told her what a fluffernutter was.
0: Okay, yeah. Coop. I didn't know that. I was unaware. I was not with you guys when that happened.
2: What was a fluffernutter? I've never had one. I would love to have a fluffernutter.
0: I don't know. Probably not too bad.
4: Well, I've actually never had one either. I think it'd be good.
0: Yeah, it's all eating is the culinary arts is combining the right amount of fat, sugar, and salt. So you figure peanut butter's got some salt in there, and the obviously the sugar with the marshmallow. It can't be that bad, right? Been around for a while. Let's see here. Hoosier Bill writes in, and he says, Ben, great show. I got to run as I have a segment Stanley Cup hosts. What was the second clothing outfit that didn't win tonight? Yeah. Oh, I don't know. I don't know who that is. Who's the guy on the Stanley Cup that wears the clown costume? I don't know his name. He used to play in the NHL, but there's a guy. That was the old Craig Sager act. You wear the clown costume, and people talk about you on TV. And so, yeah, there's some guy on the Stanley Cup. And I usually have the sound down because those guys are boring between periods. So I will have the sound down, and I'll occasionally look up, and I'm like, oh, look, Bozo the Clown is here. Look at that. Outstanding. It's like Fashion Week in Paris. Ferg Dog writes in, says, the second Aaron Donald signs with the Rams, I'm pulling a Bill Plaschke and declaring the season is over. Who's going to beat them? The Bills, please. The Chiefs, fat chance. The Seahawks, don't make me laugh. It's

0: Furloughed Ferg Dog. Furloughed Ferg Dog.
1: That's what he said. Let's see. What else do we have? Page then. Late night drug tester says, any chance the lottery tumbler used for the NFL book'em will be used tomorrow to draw the winning teams for the World Cup? Oh, that's a good idea. I like this.
2: Okay.
1: I like this. Late night drug tester producing the show. Should we bring the tumbler back? Should we bring the tumbler back to the show tomorrow? Now, the World Cup, how many teams are in the World Cup? How many countries?
2: 48.
1: Are there four? Are you sure? It sounds like
2: yes.
1: You're very confident that you know that.
2: Yeah, I'm doing something on Two Pros.
1: Oh, okay.
3: I was
1: going
3: to say, what the hell?
1: I know. Me and Kuba have no idea.
2: Why does she know what's going on?
1: It was like, you know, a couple hundred countries. How many are? Okay, so 48 are in the World Cup. What do you think, Coop? I have the hopper. I can dust the hopper off and have some fun if you want. You know, do a little hopper.
3: Yeah, I mean, yeah. we could do the hopper.
1: The math? Hold on, because not everyone's going to get picked though, right? Let's see that. What would the math?
3: Because I mean, we could also just pick them.
1: I think the hopper's more fun. You know? The drama of the hopper. You're against the hopper. I feel like you don't want the hopper. You're anti-hopper.
3: I'm not.
1: What's wrong with the hopper?
4: Well, because it makes it even. Chances for everybody.
1: Yeah.
4: And I want my vast football knowledge, football knowledge, to you know, pick the superior countries.
1: Well, I would like to speak for Lorena and myself. We have no soccer knowledge, so we would like to – we would wait, all right, so 48 divided by 4 would be – well, that's a long – that's a lot, Coop. That's 12 – Everyone gets 12 teams if we do the whole thing. We could just limit it, though, right? It wouldn't be as much fun. Would the math? So if we did 40.
2: Yeah, because what's the likeliness that the teams that we did pick would get hit if we didn't pick all?
1: Well, what would happen is if we didn't pick a team, that would be the team that win. Like one of the crap. There'll be some crappy team that'll win. Plus, we need somebody to have the USA. And, you know,
3: right.
1: Yeah.
3: So Brazil needs to be picked. Like
1: we'd have to do. We'd have to do all of them. Let me see here now. Could we do maybe two callers? Let's see, 48, and then we divide that by 6. So that's a lot, though. That's 8. That's everyone gets 8 teams if we divide it by 6, but then we bring it in another player. All right. What do you guys think? You want to let us know? Give us some feedback. I'll put a survey up on the X machine. So we do the... World, I like this. This is a good idea by Late Night Drug Test. I was trying to find things to do with the hopper. I wanted to bring the hopper back. I love the hopper.
2: I like the hopper.
1: Hop on, hop off, the hopper!
3: By the way, you saw that we got another arrest.
1: Yeah, I did. I was gonna bring that up. Yes, and, you know, listen, little NFL Book'em fan insurance. As you know, I do not want to see anyone get arrested, especially from the Rams. However, if somebody on the Rams does get arrested... I believe I had the Rams. Am I on the board? Is that my first scoring opportunity there, Koopa Loop, on the NFL book?
3: I believe so.
1: What? How lucky are we that we got this thing in just before?
3: And,
1: is this?
3: And I believe I read that it was a felony arrest.
1: Yeah, and I read this guy. I guess he got in trouble before, and he got suspended. So this is a second shot, second violation of the NFL's code of conduct. So this guy might not play. This could be a firing situation for this offensive lineman for the Rams. Is that our third or fourth domestic violence arrest? Third, right? I think it's the third one we've had in the last couple weeks in the NFL. Is this the calendar? The month of June is domestic.
2: There seems to be a theme.
3: Well, is that, I thought it was only the second since we done the book up, right?
1: Well, the guy from Green Bay, the Broncos, and the Rams. So it's three. So I thought it was Pride Month. Apparently, it's Domestic Violence Month in the NFL. What's going on with that? Knock it off, boys. Come on. What are you doing, you losers? Stop doing it.
2: Keep your hands to yourself.
1: Everybody. I mean, the Bronco guy, they were fighting. Him and the lady were fighting. He got a little dust up. They both got arrested. I don't know what happened with this one. I didn't see. So, anyway, Manuel and Gardena did a fluffernutter joke there with the film industry in Chatsworth. Hoosier Bill says, Hopper talk. Is riveting. Robbie the Mariner fan says the World Cup pick'em is an amazing idea. I agree. I think we're doing it. And I know Coop's against it because he, I guess, watches like soccer or whatever. We're going to make this even. I want to be fair. I stand for, is that not correct, Andrew, in Bakersfield? Do I not stand for fairness, Andrew?
5: Yes, sir.
1: Okay. Thank you. This is the

0: start your talk.
1: All righty. So in Lou Diamond Phillips of the World Cup, I'd like to mention one of my favorite teachers. He was my Spanish 1 teacher in high school. His name was Mr. Zamora. He was also the baseball coach.
0: Hey, Andrew.
1: But listen.
0: Well, Andrew, we're on the air. Like, you just talked about your high school baseball coach. We're on the air.
1: Well, listen. J.P. Morosi said he's hoping for Canada, the U.S., and Mexico to have a deep run. Because then if they're...
0: Well, if J.P. Morosi said it, oh, my God, let's stop everything. Send that out, Coop. J.P. Morosi wanted to see a certain country's going a big run.
1: Well, it made me think of my teacher, and he said that, you know, people in South America consider themselves Americans, and or they should be. I can't remember which one he said. And so we're all united in North America for this World Cup. We got Canada, U.S., as you know, Mexico.
0: Yeah.
1: And so I just...
0: Are we united? Do you feel the buzz in the air? Is there a World Cup buzz in the air? Can you...
1: Ben,
0: I know it's World... Let me tell you how I know it's World Cup time in L.A. There's this place called MacArthur Park, which is Sodom and Gomorrah. If you want any kind of contraband, any kind of drugs, any kind of illegal guns... anything, grenades, it's all in MacArthur Park, and they just cleaned it up a few days ago because of the World Cup. And I can't wait. The Olympics are coming to L.A. not that far away. They'll clean it up for that as well. So that's how you know there's a big event, when they clean up all the dopes out on the streets there.
1: So for Mr. Zamora, Ben, I think you know the answer to that. Definitely. Come on now. There's a buzz, buddy, you know. Don't you think? Let's go. Thank you.
0: Jed, who fled, is in the Redneck Riviera. He loves when I say that. He smiles when I say that. And here he is.
2: I like how a man who transitioned to a woman wants to talk about other people in a matter of militia sucking. Why would a man transition to a woman unless he was interested in himself sucking? You know what I mean?
0: All right.
2: He's
0: all
2: obviously
0: right.
2: Very... I'm saying he loves to suck.
0: All right. I don't know what you're talking about. I'm not getting into that.
2: I love you, Ben. Well,
0: I mean, I don't know that you need to say that. You know.
2: I love you, though. Am I still there? God bless America.
0: No, we hung up on
2: God
0: you 10 minutes
2: freedom?
0: Ago. Yeah. God bless freedom? Is that it?
2: Yeah. Listen, I met a stripper at the local strip club named Freedom, and yes, God bless Freedom. She's amazing, and I'll never forget her.
0: What stage was Freedom on? What stage was she on? Was she on stage? Come on, boys.
3: Come to stage 2. Freedom. It's America 250. Come to stage 2.
2: Oh, my God. Listen, do you put spurs into your strippers like horses? You just like, come on, Freedom. What's on, Freedom? Here we go, Freedom. Let's go.
0: Yes,
2: what,
0: yes. What kind of yes, it's have? Like the Kentucky Derby. It's
2: yes. You're the greatest, dude. That's why I listen to you. It's like, da-da-da-da-da-da. Like, no.
0: Now, Jed, hold on a sec. I know you're on probation for the rest of your life and all that stuff, so we did...
2: No, everybody in the world's on amateur probation. I'm so good that I'm on probation. You're absolutely right.
0: I understand. So we did have a guy a few days ago that called up and said maybe something in the Orlando area next year. Would you be able to make it? It's a little bit of a drive for you. Would you be able to come hang out with us?
2: If it goes any further north or any further south than Gainesville, I'm a little precarious, because when you go further south than Gainesville, it becomes North Puerto Rico. But
0: jeez.
2: As long as we'll stay in major cities where there's a lot of bright lights, I do not mind that. Okay, listen, I want to say, I know I'm being very, very risque. I don't want you to hit me off there. I just want to say one thing. Ben Mallon, when you analyze sports, you analyze sports. Let me think about Stephen Smith, who blamed Donald Trump for the Knicks loss. Here's a sports analyst talking about sports athletes who blames a person in the stands. In the stands for the loss. What kind of sports analysis says that the athletes have nothing to do with it,
0: but
2: the person eating popcorn in Section H, Row 9, C4, they're the ones that made the difference in the game. What kind of sports analysis is that? He might be a little like you. I love you, Ben, because you're high IQ. Much love, fellas. You have a good one. And lady, you're too pretty for Anthony.
0: Thank you. Thank you. Yeah, well, didn't Trump... He ripped Stephen A., right? Like, which is just hilarious. What? I love the fact.

0: to Stephen A. worked at ESPN all those years, got whacked, worked here, no one listened to his show, so they got rid of it, and then he went back to ESPN, and it was like this big, it's just hilarious to me. It's like, you know, the radio show he did here was terrible, and yet he went back there, and he did good. Good for him. Anyway, it is the Ben Maller Show. As we are rolling. We have Maller, the third degree. Time now, though, for the Insta trivia. And we'll go to baseball, where Shea Langeliers is one of five catchers now in the modern era. Plays for the Sacramento Athletics, or in Vegas this week. Shane Langeliers is one of five catchers in the modern era to reach 70-plus hits, 15-plus home runs, 40-plus runs, and 20-plus walks through 60 games of a season. Now, the others are Mike Piazza, Roy Campanella, Bill Dickey, and blank. That's the Insta trivia, the answer, and we'll get to Maller to the third degree. We'll do it next.
1: You know we have what you want.
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6: 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Yeah, we're YouTubers. We're vlogging. That's what all the cool kids are doing. They're vlogging. No? It's not a travel vlog? Okay. Well, nonetheless, we are here together, side by side. How amazing is that? And you can check us out on YouTube at Ben Maller Show. At Ben Maller Show on YouTube. Help us out. The corporate overlords here at iHeart keep track of all that. And we're trailing a lot of these other shows. Bad job by you. So pick it up. At Ben Maller Show on YouTube. Thank you. Time now for the always popular Insta Trivia. And then we'll get to Maller to the third degree. Here's the Insta Trivia. Sacramento Athletics. Yes, Rob Manfred, I said Sacramento Athletics. You're not supposed to say that. They're just the Athletics. Sacramento Athletics catcher Shea Langeliers is one of five catchers in the modern era to have 70-plus hits, 15-plus home runs, 40-plus runs scored, and 20-plus walks through 60 games of a season. The others are Mike Piazza, Roy Campanella, Bill Dickey, and blank. And that is the Insta Trivia. What is the answer? Let's see, does anyone know the answer? By the way, I did get a message from our buddy Steelers Nasty. He said we should wait to the elimination round for the World Cup. I think we'll just do the whole thing. I think it's more fun.
7: Yeah, I like that.
6: Yeah, why not? Elmo After Dark says A is for apple. Andy in Lino Lakes, Minnesota got it right. Bad job by him. Gary Muggsy Allenson. Oh, that's a good name. From Alf, the alien opiner, old Red Sox. Ivan Pudge Rodriguez from Josh in Nebraska, the Bears fan. The Big Dumper from Robbie, the Mariner fan. Mr. Miyagi from Rob, the Goat Man. A lot of men here. A lot of men. A lot of testosterone. Kate Upton, no testosterone there. Kate Upton, who's 34 today. Oh, my God, she's so old. From Late Night Drug Tester. Jake Taylor, Cleveland Indians legend from King Rory in Wisconsin. The WWE Divas from Shane in Des Moines. Powdered Toast Man from Yefimi. Matt Laporta from Nick. Whatever happened to Matt Laporta? All right, you have an answer. Lorena?
7: I'm going with Benny Blanco.
6: Benny Blanco. That is incorrect. He's also not Yogi Bear.

0: Patrick, DJ Spin in San Diego, or the great Butch Weiniger, good name by Eek in Roseville, Minnesota. The correct answer is Minnesota Twins legend Joe Mauer. Mauer power, baby! Joe Mauer!
1: It's Mauer.
2: How about that?
3: To the third degree. This is when Big Ben gets grilled.
0: Right over to the Koopa Loop we go, Koop.
4: It was reported earlier this week that when leaving the Eagles facility for the last time, A.J. Brown signed a wall with photos of himself on it and added, "The best to ever play here, always open."
0: Yes, it was very, very sweet of him.
4: The Ben, is he the best receiver ever to play in Philly?
0: No, not even close. Now, old-timers will say, Harold, this guy named Harold Carmichael, who was before your time, Coop, and I was a kid when he played, but he's like the greatest Eagle of all time. But DeSean Jackson was very good. That's an old reference also, DeSean Jackson. What else? I love T.O.
4: Yeah.
0: Yeah, I'm a T.O. guy. All right, next.
4: The Toronto Blue Jays have had a rough start to the season. They sit 8 games behind the Yankees and the Rays in the AL East. However, Dylan Cease and Max Scherzer are back. Cease got a win on Tuesday. Yeah. Ben, do you think Toronto can turn things around?
0: I don't sense they're going to turn things around. The magic they had last year, they don't have right now, and I don't see how they're going to find the magic. I know it's June. There's plenty of time left. They lost Bo Bichette. He's not been great with the Mets. There's something missing from Toronto. I don't think they're going to do it. Next!
4: Giants linebacker Brian Burns said on Monday that everyone in the team is excited and it feels different this year. Ben, what do you expect from the Giants this season?
0: I do expect them to be better. I think Harbaugh knows what he's doing. This time of the year, Coop, we're better. Everyone's fired up. We're in the greatest shape of our life. I hate this stuff, Coop. I had it with you.
4: Passes it.
0: Winner, winner, winner. Chicken dinner.
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11: The Carolina Hurricanes tied up the Stanley Cup final 2 games apiece, winning at Vegas 5-3. It was 3-3 after two. NBA Finals Game 4 is Wednesday night. In the WNBA, wins for Golden State, Atlanta, and Minnesota, which is 1-8 straight. Cleveland Browns Pro Bowl guard Joel Bitonio retired after 12 seasons. Serena Williams won her first-round doubles match in London after 4 years off. U.S. Women's Soccer took its exhibition 1-0 in Brazil on an own goal. To Major League Baseball, the White Sox in 10 innings edged Atlanta 6-5 on a two-run homer by Braden Montgomery in his Major League debut. A 10-inning 6-5 win for Seattle at Baltimore. Randy Arozarena, a two-run shot, top of the 10th. Toronto scored two in the bottom of the 9th to beat Philadelphia 3-2. Cardinals won their 5th straight 7-0 at the Mets. Dodgers 12-3 over the Pirates. I'm Steve DeSager.
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13: Tuckered out. Welcome in the beginning of another hour of the Ben Maller Show. We are in the air everywhere. Brothers in sports talk, believe it or not. Yeah, we are. And sisters, brothers and sisters. That's right. Coast to coast and border to border and beyond on the vast and absurdly powerful microphones of FSR. We are just sublime, absolutely sublime, and emanating live from the talk.
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13: 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I think it was Double O Mexican in San Diego, who I believe we lost to the dreaded Dave.

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All right. We're back at it and talking a little baseball this hour to begin the hour anyway. And our lead from the big leagues where the Doyers beat up the Pirates. Now, actually, the Pirates had an early lead. Paul Skeens was on the mound. And then Pittsburgh, they went to the bullpen. And if I'm not mistaken, I forget what inning it was. Dodgers scored like a ton of runs in the seventh or the eighth inning. And the Pirates pitching staff used 68 pitches to get out of one half an inning against the Dodgers. That sucks. Anyway, the Dodgers won that game. They remain the team to beat in baseball. They are the gold standard back-to-back champs, trying to go three in a row. And they've done that, this great start to the season, all these wins, neck and neck with the Atlanta Braves for the top record in sports. So the Dodgers have done all this, and they have not gotten consistent middle-of-the-order production that they anticipated with free agent Kyle Tucker. By the way, Mookie Betts looks washed up also. He's a slap-hitting defensive shortstop, I guess, at this point. I didn't think he's that good defensively. That Mookie Betts is terrible. And Kyle Tucker. Now, if you've not been following the Tucker story in particular, this would be a massive deal ifs and buts were candy and nuts. The Dodgers are not, they're not getting much of anything out of Kyle Tucker. He's had a couple of games, but the most part he sucks. And it's not talked about. The contract he got and the return on investment, the ROI is terrible. So if you've not been paying attention, when asked about Kyle Tucker and how bad he's been recently, what do you think Dave Roberts said? Do you think he said, well, I like him in that spot, B, no comment, or C, oh, he's good? Well, it was a form of C. Now, Roberts did acknowledge, he said it's been up and down, which is very polite. Yeah, real choppy. Real choppy. Said he's working hard, Dave Roberts said of Kyle Tucker. You just hope he can find something that sticks. Then Roberts summarized his view with a four-word message from Dave Roberts. Dave Roberts said, when asked about Kyle Tucker's performance, I wouldn't say disappointed. I wouldn't say disappointed. That's the money quote. You know how the rules are. Money quote, you play off the money quote. So that's a good jumping off point. Let us discuss the question. Why? Why would Dave Roberts avoid calling Kyle Tucker a Dodger disappointment when it's obvious that's exactly what he is? All right, so I've got Dole Whip, Public Square, because, you know, why not? And if that was not enough, we also have the comb over. So we'll combine all of these things together, and you and I are going to have all the fixins. All the fixins is what we're going to have. So first of all, I'm going to tell you why. To answer the question, why would Dave Roberts avoid calling Kyle Tucker a Dodger disappointment? I'll tell you why. Because this is the most predictable, most Dodger-coded, most front office-approved baloney that you could possibly serve up. Kyle Tucker has been a spectacular failure, right? Relative to the contract and the expectations that he had. And yet, Dave Roberts will not touch the D word in terms of disappointment. Not going there, not going to happen, not going to do it. He won't touch it with a 10-foot fungo bat. Not going to happen. Now, you've heard of Dole Whip, very popular at Disneyland, pineapple and all that. There's some other flavors. Well, this is a spinoff of Dole Whip. This is L.A. Dodger Whip, more soft serve from the Dodgers, calling out a superstar. That's a third rail ball, man. Third rail ball, man. Don't touch the third rail. And so Dave Roberts knows that. And if you touch that, now you don't die in Dodger land if you do that. If you dare publicly criticize one of the Dodger players, you get zapped by the nerd brigade. Zzz, zzz, their sound. Yeah, the nerd brigade.

state in the front office. They come and attack you. They do. Not good. So corporate optimism is mandatory, absolutely mandatory. And I'm from the old country. I like when somebody sucks. It's pretty simple. Just call them out. They're not doing their job. It's not high school. It's not youth sports. It's professional baseball. It's the industrial complex of sport. And yet they don't do that. And this guy has been El Flopo. Not El Chapo. El Flopo is what he has been. And I guess they're worried about hurting his feelings. I know this is all the rage in all of sports, and it drives me nuts. And I admit that, and I've talked about it a lot, and we go on. The Dodgers gave Kyle Tucker a $240 million contract. They paid him plausibly to be elite. Plausibly to be elite. And he's given them a couple of really good games and a lot of blah. A lot of blah games. In fact, you could argue, instead of being a Dodger, he's actually a Jag. Not a Jacksonville Jag. He's just a guy. A Jag. That's it. That's it. And then, how about Dave Roberts? Oh, man. Dave Roberts saying he's working hard. Okay, well, that's worth $60 million a year. He's working hard. He's not hitting, but he's working hard. Kyle Tucker. And I know my guys in Chicago, Trees, driving around right now, the Windy City, and you got Yefimi and all my Cub guys in Chicago. They're laughing. We talked about this last year. Kyle Tucker was so bad after the All-Star break in Chicago that they benched his ass. And the Dodger hubris, they're like, oh, no, we have all the answers. Okay, well, now we're into June. The guy still blows. If you go back to last year, Kyle Tucker should be playing for the Toledo Mudhens or my favorite AAA team, the Woo Sox in Worcester. That's where he should be. Second, to Arizona we go. Arizona. We love baseball drama. And another dramatic story. In the Valley of the Sun, there are factions of the Diamondbacks organization who are not happy with all-star second baseman Ketel Marte and his lackadaisical approach. Now, Marte's played in most of the games, although the boiling point was apparently the other day the Diamondbacks were playing the Dodgers, and this guy named Otani was on the mound. Apparently he's pretty good, and Marte took himself out of the lineup. He was originally going to be in the lineup, and then he was pulled from the lineup. He wasn't hurt. He just didn't want his statistics to go down from facing a top-level major league pitcher. And this became problematic. This is apparently not the first time he's done it. Marte has been accused of setting a bad example for younger players and even the veterans, a poor example for the veterans on the Arizona Diamondbacks. And so if a star like Marte, Ketel Marte, can sit out against the elite pitchers in baseball and just take unannounced time off at the last minute, it, in theory, undermines discipline. Well, why is he allowed to do it? I want to do it. So that's not right. You know, that whole thing. And he's also been accused, Marte, of not running out ground balls, which is, I'd say, 95% of the big leagues. It's a different conversation. It's been that way for at least 40 years. The big league jog is a real thing. Not big league true, the big league jog. So Arizona manager Torey Lovello has entered the chat, and he's now addressed the Komodo dragon in the room, Torey Lovello, who must have photos of someone in ownership. He continues to have that job. It's pretty wild. Anyway, Lovello said, I can wholeheartedly tell you that Ketel has been an unbelievable player for the Diamondbacks for a long time. He said, there are days off that are needed. Tell that to Cal Ripken. There are days off that are needed. They are fairly scripted, Lovello said, in a long, winding rant. And he said, though, that this underlying theme that he's not a good teammate, that he's pulling the fabric of the clubhouse chemistry, it's all not true. Not true at all, he said. Then Lovello put on his knee pads and said of Ketel Marte, he's been a great teammate, a great human being, really a great human being. Great husband, how does he know that? Great father, how does he know that? And he appears to be one of the best players, as good as all the rest, in the National League. And that's what I'm going to focus on, close quote. So this has become an issue. The trade deadline's in early August, and this story popped up recently, leading to speculation that Ketel Marte's in play
for a relocation situation inside the portal.

So the question, does manager Torey Lovello's vote of confidence put this Ketel Marte drama to rest in Arizona? So, come on. Give me a break. Put it to rest. In professional sports, a vote of confidence is what? It is just a polite corporate way of saying, we've got a massive problem. This is not good. Not good at all. And if you keep it real, when things are going good, if everything is hunky-dory, a word that doesn't get used much, two words, hunky-dory. If everything's good, everything's kosher, why is Torey Lovello out here running a PR cleanup crew like he's the White House press secretary? The math is pretty simple on this. Someone, and we don't know who, someone within the Diamondbacks clubhouse clearly has had enough of Ketel Marte's act. And that is the only reason that Bob Nightingale got the leak. Somebody leaked the story to Nightingale from inside the building, a radioactive leak, mind you, and this doesn't happen by accident. So there's two theories. It's a player on the team's annoyed because they have to play against the top pitchers, and Marte can skip games. So they're upset about that. So you've got that. The other option is the Diamondbacks are doing this intentionally to try to light a fire under Ketel Marte. I think that's very unlikely. Scenario A is the much more likely scenario that is going on. And so it's radioactive and all that. Doesn't happen by mistake. Someone intentionally wanted the dirty laundry to be hung out in the public square. And so they hung it outside in the public square. And friendly fire, which is what this is, somebody within the team or in the locker room who had access to this, who knew about it. And so that means the room is fractured. There's a chasm. And this is the reaction, is the classic, hey, I'm a player's manager, Torey Lovello. I like all my guys. And I would argue Lovello's too close, too soft, and way too protective. I don't like it. At this point, he's not managing. He's babysitting. You talk about a great parent. What a great father. What a great person Marte is. A little too much. A little too much frosting on the cake. I'm just saying. It's a little too much. A little too much. It's a sponge bath, a car wash, kid glove treatment. Pick your metaphor. Whatever you want to use there. Pick your metaphor. It all fits the circus. Under the big top. Under the big top. And if you're a star player, needs constant coddling, then he's not a high-level star. He's not a bona fide star. He needs to be baby. And it's like a science project and all that. Don't say anything. You might upset him. How do you live life like that? Seriously. You have no thick skin at all. So Lovello, he's got that soft touch approach. And good luck. And for some, it seems admirable. Oh, he's a player's manager, they say. And how great is that? I call it enabling. Highly enabling. Highly enabling. And this public display was not, it was not reassurance by the Diamondbacks manager. It was damage control, DC. A little damage control there. You simply cannot run a big league team like it's a daycare. You can't do it. And so this story, trust me, bro, this story is not over. There'll be more leaks to come out, and you might want to call Roto Rooter, because there's a lot of leaks, and the trade deadline's coming up. Keep an eye on that. Ketel Marte, is he heading out of Arizona? Where is he going? Where does he end up? All right, meanwhile, we go to the NFL, and we have a developing story out of Cincinnati, where the Bengals have restructured Joe Burrow's contract, and they created $10 million, just like that, in cap space. They converted some of Joe Burrow's base salary into a signing bonus. They lowered his cap hit this year, and they have more financial flexibility. The question, where does this Joe Burrow restructured Bengals contract land with you? So this is red meat in the lion's den for me. It's on the surface, say, well, it's bookkeeping with a little bit of a twist. Cincinnati essentially has turned Joe Burrow's contract into Cirque du Soleil.

0: Same routine we see all the time. And I have long died on this mountain, on this hot take mountain. It's not a restructure. It's a financial hocus pocus, abracadabra, presto magic trick with a smoke machine. NFL teams, at least the good ones, not the Bengals are, but the NFL teams in general have mastered Bernie Madoff and Enron level finagling. If you know who they are, if not, just Google them or AI them. The NFL cap is basically a legal Ponzi scheme, is what it is. And it's the perfect fall guy. Got to have a fall guy. The only system, the salary cap, where you can at the same time be broke and rich at the same time. So I have long said the cap is crap. Let's stop pretending the cap is real. Stop defending the cap is real. It is a suggestion, not a rule. And as the saying goes, okay, as the saying goes, there are lies, damned lies, and the NFL salary cap. That's what I'm talking about. And the Bengals here did not save money. They just moved the furniture to the other side of the room. So you had the sofa. When you come in the front door, off to the right was the sofa, and then you had the tables on the side, and you had a little table in front. Well, you just moved it to the other side of the room, and you moved the TV over a little bit, and that's it. You just move things around, right? That, in this case, you kick the bill down the street. Now, some are calling this a trip to the barbershop for a haircut. It is not for Joe Burrow. Spoiler alert, Joe Burrow did not lose any money. It looks a little different. It's a comb-over is what it is, right? It's the same underneath. And he didn't cut any hair or anything like that. Joe Burrow's getting the same money he would have gotten before this. It's just being reclassified. So, again, abracadabra. And there you go. You move a couple of decimal points around, and you push the cost down the line. You get more cash now. It's kind of like getting a loan, a payday loan, if you will. It is the Ben Maller Show. If you'd like to be part, 877-99 on Fox. It looks like we're going to have the World Cup pick'em with the hopper. With the hopper. We're planning on doing it tomorrow. So we look forward to that. And we will need listeners to be a part of that. And we're going to have to go a little faster than we did for the NFL book'em. There's only 32 teams in the NFL book'em. There's 48 in the World Cup. So we're going to have to skedaddle quickly, which is good because we don't know anything about these teams anyways. Also, coming up later this hour, if you stay with us for the full hour, and I know you will, we've got the Queen of Hearts with Lorena. We need your questions. Hashtag Queen of Hearts. Also, too much or not enough. Here's the riddle of the day. While eating a SpongeBob SquarePants popsicle, Cardi B planned a blank for Knicks fans. Again, while eating a SpongeBob SquarePants popsicle, Cardi B planned a blank for Knicks fans prior to Game 4 of the Finals, which is tonight. That is the Maller Riddle of the Day. The answer, we'll get to it if you know it, on X, at Ben Maller. We'll get to it. We'll do it next. However, it is the A Block. What hour is it? Let's count. Here we go.
1: Number 3.
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0: Too Much or Not Enough coming up in a couple of minutes. 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And you say hello to her.
1: Hi, Bill.
0: Yes. Coop-a-loop, a Bronco fan. That's a Bronco fan. Back to it. Here's the Maller riddle of the day. While eating a SpongeBob SquarePants popsicle, Cardi B planned a blank for Knicks fans prior to Game 4 of the NBA Finals, which will be later today. So that's the riddle of the day. Let's see. Does anyone know? Late night drug tester says planning to have a cat show. Late night drug tester said a Phil Collins concert from Rob the Goat Man. Who else we have? Paige Dan. Andy and Lionel Lake says Carly B, not Cardi B, planning on doing the Hokey Pokey with Stephon Diggs. I don't think they're together anymore. What else do we have? Krabby Patties. They're stealing the secret formula of Krabby Patties from Ferg Dog. A booty call movie from Alf the Alien Opiner. What else do we have? Page down. Can't read that. Pregnancy test being handed out from King Rory. We'll skip over that. What else do we have? Let's see. Page down. Let's see here. She planned to have a jump rope line with a bunch of strippers from Milkman Mike. Now, that sounds good, Milkman Mike. Yes. What else do we have? Something involving bananas from Elmo After Dark, a happy dance party from Eek in Roseville, Minnesota. She, according to Timmy in Busco, Indiana, she planned a cornhole tournament from our buddy Timmy. A riot from Donkey Sauce. You don't need to plan a riot. Those things happen anyway. Those riots pop up. Lorena, do you have an answer, Lorena?
1: Yes, I was thinking a barbecue cookout.
0: A barbecue cookout. Is that correct? No, that is incorrect. The correct answer, Cardi B, while eating a SpongeBob SquarePants popsicle, Cardi B planned a social media prayer circle for Knicks fans. Yeah. So you can pray with Cardi B. And I'm sure that'll help out. Let's say hello to, here he is, Mason the Millennial. Is he there? Mason, he left us for the day shift.
2: You better bet your bottom dollar.
0: Mason the Millennial is back.
2: Come on. Talk to me.
0: I'm here. How's your bus?
2: I really like that Tony Lovello story, but, you know, can I do you one better, Ben? Mr. Maller, can I do you one better? How about in the Bay Area where I reside, how about college manager, college results? Do you like that? Tell me
0: college,
2: if you like that.
0: College roster. Now, I was told by Danny in Nashville that this guy's the greatest manager of all time, Tony Vitello.
2: Oh, yeah. All those Knoxville fellas and stuff, right?
0: Are we hitting the sauce, Mason the Millennial? I feel like there's a happy hour here.
2: Well, there's a wedding tomorrow. I'm actually in the wedding.
0: You're in the wedding. Congratulations. You're in the wedding.
2: Yes. All right. Yes. It's a celebratory week. And, you know, wouldn't you believe it? It's on a Wednesday, the wedding is.
0: Well, you save money.
2: Wedding on a Wednesday.
0: It's very inconvenient if you have a wedding on a Wednesday for the people that attend the wedding. You will save money when you have a wedding on a Wednesday.
2: That's why they booked it.
0: Yeah.
2: I know that's why they booked it.
0: Cheap there, saving some cash. Are you still driving a bus? Last we talked, you would become a bus driver?
2: Yep.
0: Yeah, all right.
2: We don't need to catch up too much, but I'm dipping my toes into other stuff, you know.
0: What does that mean?
2: Content creation.
0: Oh, everyone wants to do content creation.
2: Coding.
0: I don't know about coding.

0: coding, isn't that all going to be AI, though, coding, right? Isn't it all going to AI, the coding?
1: Yeah, I created a Matt Chapman tracker the other day. It was very interesting because Matt Chapman obviously went, like, 0 for, like, what, 57 in his last at-bats, and he hadn't hit a home run in, like, over 100 at-bats. I mean, that was crazy.
0: Well, he does that every year, so that's the Matt Chapman experience. Right. All right, well, listen, Mason, I love that you're back on. Hopefully you can call us every once in a while. Yes, don't be a stranger. Is that correct?
1: Yes.
0: All right. Go back to the sauce, all right? Please. Thank you. There's Mason, the millennial. Now, here's a guy that vanished as well. I think he just got out of jail right there. Let's say hello to E-Dog. Hello, E-Dog in New York.
2: Thank you very much, Mr. Ben.
0: Congratulations on your release. Rikers Island treated you well, yes?
2: No, I was never in jail, no.
0: Now, where have you been? You've been away for most of the year. You were very active at the end of last year, and then you disappeared.
2: Well, ever since they said... They did say I was, what should we call it? They did say that I was...
0: Are you hanging out with Mason the Millennial? What is going on here? My goodness.
2: Listen, they said I was one of the worst callers there ever was, and that turned me off.
0: Oh, you were offended by that?
2: Yes.
0: So you're a delicate person. You do not want to be criticized. Well, you'll be happy to know that Dorco has passed you by, so you are no longer the worst caller. Dorco is in Hawaii, and he is worse than you.
2: Anyway,
0: Poppy is also worse than you, so you should be very happy.
2: Okay. Also, how about Fernando Tatis? Do you think he's out of his slump ever when he hit the ball at the second base?
0: Yes, I think Tatis is, what is he up to? He's on pace now for 3 home runs? He's doing very well.
2: He's going to rise to the occasion.
0: Yes, if he gets traded.
2: Also, I want to say hello once again to the Late Night Drug Tester.
0: Big fan of your work, Late Night Drug Tester. He loves your work.
2: He's one of my favorite callers.
0: He doesn't call the show.
2: Well, you know, he's on podcast, right?
0: Well, his name gets mentioned a lot. And Tatis, yeah, you said he's back. Tatis is on pace to hit 2 home runs and 47 RBIs.
2: Well, he's going to start to go on a roll, I'll tell you that much. And about the Knicks. Okay.
0: Now, you're not a Knicks fan. Now, for those that you think this guy, E-Dog's a New York guy, he's not a Knicks fan, though. He is not a Knicks fan. What team do you like? You like the Orlando Magic?
2: Yeah, I do. I got a nice hat.
0: I remember. You didn't think I know everything about you. Now, where are the ladies at? You haven't given us an update on the ladies.
2: Oh, Melissa.
0: You're still with Melissa? I thought you broke up with Melissa.
2: Well, I say nice things to her to her boyfriend, and she gives me food.
0: Okay. You
3: got to keep her around.
0: Yeah, she's a keeper. Okay.
2: Yeah, so I'm doing good over here, relaxing.
0: All right. Well, don't be a stranger. We would love when you call. I'm the only one that likes you, but we love you. All right?
2: Well, that's what I was here.
0: There's more. You're not done. But wait, there's more.
2: Right.
0: Okay, thank you. Hello? All right, there's a great E-Dog. Wow, what a great return, man. Back to back. Mason the Millennial and E-Dog. That's getting me in the mood. That's getting me in the mood for a game show is what it is.
4: We've endured too many of these.
5: Is it too much or not enough?
6: Enough already.
0: And don't forget, we need your questions. Hashtag Queen of Hearts with the Queen of Hearts, the Heartbreaker, right over there. Lorena, coming up. Hashtag Queen of Hearts. Hello to Hollering James. Hello, James.
7: I made the game show.
0: Don't make us regret this, James.
7: And if I win, will you give me 2 golden tickets?
0: If you get every question right, I'll give you 2 golden tickets. Now, we already gave you a golden ticket, right?
7: I'll go for another one. Come on. Come on, Ben.
0: You're just hoarding. Why are you hoarding?
7: Brain allergy. I want to exercise my brain allergy.
0: You're hoarding.
7: My brain. I'm not weed, man.
0: You're hoarding these golden tickets.
7: No, I'm not. I had a special gift for what's her name because I want to ask her for a purple jersey.
0: Okay.
7: All right.
0: Question number one for Hollering James in Minneapolis, Minnesota. Too much or not enough? There are 8 players with more than 5 three-pointers in these NBA Finals of 2026 so far. Is that too much or not enough?
7: Too much.
0: Let's find out. That is correct. There are only

0: 6. Good basketball knowledge, Hollering James. Question number 2. There are only 4 players in the American League with 70-plus hits and 10-plus home runs. Is that too much or not enough?
1: Not enough.
0: You sure about that?
1: Uh-oh. No, I'm not.
0: Well, what's your what's your final answer?
1: Too much.
0: All right. That is correct.
2: What are you doing, man?
0: You're 2 for 2. There are only 2, Yandy Diaz and Yordan Alvarez. Question number 3. Otto Lopez. You know who that is?
1: Did he build cars?
0: Yes. He details cars. Otto Lopez of the Marlins leads the league in 2 hit games this season with 20. Is that too much or not enough?
1: That's too much.
0: Let's find out. Nope, not enough. Not enough. He leads the league with 26 2-hit games. So,
1: wow.
0: All right. Well, you're not going to get 2 golden tickets. You could get another one. You got to get 1 more question right, James. Are you
1: all
0: ready?
1: Right. Take a deep breath. I know that wasn't
3: you
1: a hit
3: can
1: off
3: do
1: the bomb.
3: It.
1: There. I know you're making me sound like I'm having a baby.
0: What? Huh? What? All right. There are only 3 players in NBA history to average 30 or more field goal attempts in the NBA finals. All right. Is that too much or not enough?
1: Not enough.
0: All right. Let's find out. No, too much. Only Allen Iverson and Rick Barry have averaged more attempts in the finals. So there you go, the 30 or more field goal attempts in the finals. So, James, it comes out of this. This is game 7, or in this case, game 5. You win, you get a golden ticket. You lose, and it's all over. Are you ready?
1: I hope so, God almighty.
0: God's very concerned about who wins an overnight radio game show. Very important for God. Question number 5. Here we go. This was the 7th season in a row. Now, Coop's very nervous over here. Coop's very concerned you're going to get this right. This will be the 7th season in a row with a different NBA champion. Is that too much or not enough, Hollering James?
1: Too much.
0: You sure about that?
1: Oh, God, again? Not enough.
0: No, I'm not trying to sway your vote. I'm just asking.
1: What's your final answer? Too much.
0: All right, let's find out. No, that's wrong. The answer's not enough. This will be. Well, you didn't believe in me. This will be the 8th.
1: You jinxed me.
0: I did not jinx you. What?
1: Coop
0: actually did have a Lucky Rabbits thing here and a foot.
1: He had
0: fuzzy dice out. He had a voodoo doll.
1: Man,
0: he poked
1: when he's around.
0: James, stop your complaint. Well, James, the bad news is you didn't win a golden ticket. The good news is you did win. Congratulations. A lifetime supply of nothing and a trip to nowhere. So if you want nothing, James, just think of the Ben Maller Show. We will send you nothing.
1: And a golden ticket.
0: You already have a golden ticket.
1: But I want a 2 for Tammy because 2 goes for Tammy.
0: Oh, is he really doing that? Is that legit? That's got to be shtick, right? This, James, you're not really crying, are you, James?
1: I'm crying.
0: No, you're not. You're fake. You're a fake. We're going to have the Queen of Hearts with Lorena. We need your questions. All of you want to call, there's a line open. You want to ask if you have the balls, Big Balls Bob, to ask her a question on the air. 877-99 on Fox. And we'll get to the Queen of Hearts with Lorena. We'll get to that. We'll do it next.
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0: I am loving that new intro. Thank you, thank you. And shout out to Milkman Mike and his amazing vocals on there.
1: That's right, Milkman Mike. Who knew he could sing? He's more than just a milkman. Everyone's favorite milkman in Colorado there. Milkman Mike. So.
0: Milk your cow and your ears. Look at that.
1: Good job. And Milkman Mike with the vocals and produced by Jay Scoop. But thanks to those guys for putting the song together. I appreciate that. Are you ready, Lorena?
0: Yes.
1: All right. These are actual questions by actual listeners. Fergdog writes in. He says, I have a crush on this girl who's really funny. How can I find out where she got her sense of humor from?
0: Yeah.
1: You flustered, Fergdog. You flustered Lorraine on the first question. You flustered.
0: Such an odd question.
1: All right. Lady Sideburns writes and says, what is the best way to gently address the partner I have? Let's just say there's a kind of a smell situation he's discussing.
0: No.
1: These questions are great, aren't they?
0: It does depend what kind of smell you're talking about. Because if it's like flatulence or if it's regular body odor, there's
1: he mentioned
0: the carriage areas that could smell a little.
1: He mentioned an aquarium is what he mentions. That's
0: an
1: just
0: aquarium.
1: What he said. Smell like an.
0: Well, you got to take good care of your aquarium, you know?
1: Yeah.
0: You got to have a filter. You don't want algae buildup.
1: No, you definitely don't want that. You don't want mold. Definitely not mold down there. You don't want that.
0: Definitely.
1: A lot of soap.
0: Where do you keep your aquarium?
1: A lot of soap, a lot of water.
0: Yeah, definitely keep the fish clean.
1: Possibly a bath.
0: Yeah.
1: Yeah, okay.
0: Maybe, you know.
1: Yes?
0: Never mind.
1: Okay.
0: Nope.
1: Not going there? Shane in Des Moines writes in. He says, Lorena, do you have a favorite bad caller?
0: It's got to be between Blind Scott, Weed Man Hippie.
1: Blind Scott, Weed Man Hippie. Who else?
0: And obviously Anthony.
1: Anthony.
0: My cousin.
1: Oh, you're just now. Anthony's very happy right now. Calm down, Anthony. Put your pants back. Yeah.
0: And Marcel's one of my favorite callers of all time.
1: Really,
0: so I don't know
1: Marcel?
0: If he counts.
1: Okay.
0: He's really.
1: It was a legend. All the greats come out of Brooklyn. All the greats come out of Brooklyn, for sure. Rob in Cocoa Beach writes in and says, what is the perfect ice cream sundae in your eyes?
0: Oh, my gosh. I have had so much ice cream lately.
1: How much ice cream have you had?
0: So much. Yeah. Oh, my gosh. Between ice cream and pizza, like, I'm shocked I haven't turned into one of those.
1: Did you enjoy the $25 ice cream cone in Vegas that they have? Did you enjoy that?
0: I did not.
1: You did not.
0: I didn't even know that existed.
1: Well, on the Strip, they price gouge you there.
0: Yeah, so. No $25 ice cream. Mm-mm.
1: There's a $20 slice of pizza, I think, on this.
0: But on the drive back, I did stop and get Dairy Queen this time, which is always a big deal.
1: Now, did you

0: You didn't stop at the Mad Greek in Baker.
1: No.
0: Bad job by you.
1: I stopped right next to the big thermometer.
0: Well, that's in Baker. Oh. That's the world's biggest thermometer.
1: Maybe that is where I stopped. I thought I was going to get pulled over.
0: Well, no, they have the Mad Greek has great shakes and Greek food because it's called the Mad Greek. But there is a Dairy Queen there, so you went there.
1: Yeah, I have a thing for blizzards.
0: Okay. I got you. Michael from Tulsa writes, and he says, a simple question here, mountains or the beach?
1: Ooh, I'm more of a beach girl. I have lots of bikinis, and I prefer just sitting on the beach.
0: Well, you could use those in the snow. You know, there's people that do that. They go skiing.
1: I'm very sensitive to cold weather.
0: Now, you're from Oregon, Lorena. You're living in L.A. Have you done the ultimate L.A. thing, the surf and the turf, where you surf in the morning and then go and, like, ski in the...
1: No, you know? But you know, I should do that.
0: Yeah, you might as well. That's like
1: I have free time.
0: Yeah. You do, really? You have free time.
1: No, not really.
0: Because I don't have it.
1: Not really.
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4: And here's what you need to know.
5: The Stanley Cup Final is even at two games apiece after Carolina's win at Vegas 5-3. The Canes led 2-0 in the first 3.5 minutes. In the WNBA, Minnesota won its eighth straight, 100-76 over Dallas. Cleveland Browns Pro Bowl guard Joel Bitonio retired. Serena Williams won her first-round doubles match in London. U.S. women's soccer took its exhibition in Brazil 1-0. To Major League Baseball, the A's playing in Las Vegas this week at their AAA stadium got a 7-5 win over Milwaukee. The A's hit 5 home runs in the first 6 innings. The previous night, Milwaukee beat them 15-14 in 12 innings. Cincinnati ended a 5-game losing streak with an 11-inning win at San Diego. The White Sox in 10 edged Atlanta 6-5 on a 2-run homer by Braden Montgomery in his major league debut. Seattle homered in the 10th to win at Baltimore. The Dodgers rip Pittsburgh. I'm Steve DeSager.
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12: Snake bit. You bit yourself with the snake. No, that's not true. Welcome in the beginning of another hour of the Ben Maller Show. We are in the air everywhere. Confidants, as we are, from blender to bliss, our takes right in the blender and then bliss. Coast to coast, border to border, and beyond, on the vast and pioneeringly powerful microphones of FSR emanating live from the running, not the running of the bulls, the running of the mouth. We do it all night, every night into the morning, guaranteed human from the world famous Fox Sports Radio studios, where Mojo Rising in the Bay reminds us this hour made possible in part by our friends at Tire Rack. 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Don't forget, tomorrow we are planning, thanks to the late-night drug tester, his idea. We're going to bring back the hopper. Hoppity-hop. 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And we're going to have the World Cup pick 'em. First time ever in the history of Fox Sports.

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You know what that means. Now we get to the meat of the matter, and we begin with just a little pro bouncy ball. A little pro bouncy ball. We start at the Garden. NBA Finals. Hit the pause button after the Game 3 win by San Antonio. So Game 4 will be coming up tonight in the Big Apple. And everyone and their mother still yapping about the words of Stephon Castle, the player for San Antonio. So if you didn't hear what he said, possibly not, I'm sure you must have heard something about it by now, but maybe not. So Spurs guard Stephon Castle made a bold decree, a confident statement after San Antonio won Game 3 to get back to 2-1 New York with the lead in the NBA Finals. When asked if he expected to win Game 4, which is tonight, Castle replied, quote, "I expect us to win the next three," close quote. Now, he later added, us just taking it game by game. We love that. One game at a time. He said game by game, quarter by quarter, trying to walk this thing down. Those first two games really hurt. I feel like it was an eye-opener for us, Castle said. We definitely expect to come in tomorrow and come out of here and with a win. So he's obviously talking about game four. So that is a good jumping-off point. Let us discuss the question, did... Many people saying this is the case. Did Stephon Castle put the whammy on the Spurs by saying he expects to win the next three games in the NBA Finals? Did this man put the whammy on San Antonio? So I've got Cheetos, Afterglow, and Guantanamo. And we will combine all of these things together, and we are going to make a big pile of the gabagoo. And we're going to have the baba ganoush as well. We're going to have both that. So, now, to begin here, to tip off, the answer to the question is, did Stephon Castle put the whammy on the Spurs? Now, if you've listened to me over the years, you know my position on this. This is not voodoo boogaloo. It is not that. Did you expect the man to say he's planning on losing the next couple of games? Were you hoping that Stephon Castle would say that? What is this, amateur hour? First time here? Is your first rodeo? Is that it? You know what this is? It is panache with a capital P. Panache with a capital P. And think of it like a handful of flaming hot Cheetos, the puffy kind, right? Because Castle is puffing out his chest, and, of course, his fingers are turning orange just because he's that confident with the puffy, flaming hot Cheetos, and he's strutting around like a peacock, and he's got that alpha energy. So I don't have a problem with it. And if you win the next three, this becomes the thing of legends. They make docu-series on Netflix about it, and they write books and all that. And if you don't, who cares? You know, no harm, no foul. But Castle, at this point, he's got more swagger than your run-of-the-mill TikTok influencer with the ring light. He's got that going on. And as they say in the big leagues, an old baseball phrase, you're a baseball fan, you know what I'm about to say. In baseball, they say, trust your fastball. Trust your fastball. You know, these guys that throw hard in baseball, they'll try to throw slop up there and get outs with the breaking pitches. And just trust your fastball. And this is his fastball. And besides, the other thing is, it's 2026. Everyone just walks around. We're all zombies. We're all on our phones all the time. And this idea of, well, the bulletin board. Oh, it's going to be on the bulletin board. Stop. It's gobbledygook is what that is. The Knicks, they're not reading laminated quotes before tip-off. And even if they are, who gives a rat's ass? And the idea that, you know, Castle's poking the bear. He's not poking the bear, Stephon Castle. He's walking

0: the woods with a fresh piece of steak around his neck, bloody steak, and said, come here, bear. Come on, bear. Where's the bear? Where's the bear in underwear? That whole thing. All right, furthermore, we now go to the NFL shop. And that's right, we go to the NFL shop. The NFL merch king of last year has been revealed. You see this? Maybe not, no? Perhaps not. So we learned. It was not Shedeur Sanders. It was not Shedeur Sanders. No. We have learned that Bills quarterback Josh Allen was the NFL's number one seller.
1: Number one.
0: Most popular in merchandise sales in the NFL for the last year, 2025 into 2026. According to the NFL Players Association year-end top 50 player sales list. That goes out to Terry in England, who loves a good list. Now, we don't do lists here. Josh Allen took the top spot for the first time. He beat out Drake May of your Patriots. You Patriot fans are so excited. Oh, you got a new quarterback. Oh, my God, this guy's actually they're going to get the Super Bowl. Saquon Barkley of the Eagles. Barkley was third. Now, the rankings are based on official NFL merch sales. Jerseys, hats, T-shirts, all that stuff. They exclude personal endorsement deals, sponsorship income, and all that stuff. Allen led also in international jersey sales and bobblehead sales, fathead sales. There's a lot of Josh Allen fatheads and bobbleheads out there in the world right now. They'll end up in a landfill soon enough. Now, May did actually edge out Josh Allen in jersey sales in the U.S. So more people buy Drake May jerseys than Josh Allen, which makes sense because Drake May is still a newbie. He's a newbie, and Josh Allen's been around for a while. The question, though, what is the secret sauce? Give me the secret sauce for the Bills quarterback Josh Allen and his skyrocketing popularity right at the very top of the triangle of popularity. So this is easy peasy, is what this is. He has been blessed, Josh Allen, by the Godfather. He is a made man with the Bills Mafia. And when you're a made man, these kind of things happen. Buffalo's passion for pigskin is the unofficial state religion of Western New York at this point, and the rowdiest congregation having a good old time at the Hootenanny. And that is what fuels the merchandise sales. Obviously, the Bills have been good for a couple of years and a number of years now. And Josh Allen, it's not that hard. And the traveling circus of loyalty. Now, you think of the circus. When I was a kid, it was like elephants, and they had different weird animals that they'd bring out. Now they got rid of the Wokesters, got rid of all the animals. But the traveling circus now in Buffalo, it's loyalty, wings, and shattered, burning, folding tables. That's what that is. And that has launched Josh Allen, again, to the number one spot on the retail charts. A massive jump. He was sixth the prior year and 11th before that. And sure, previous number ones like Barkley in Philadelphia, Jalen Hurts, they had their moment. And Patrick Mahomes remains a top 10 staple in Kansas City, even though he had a miserable year last year. And was hurt 8 straight years now. Mahomes has been in the top 10, we are told. However, Josh Allen is, last season, the last year and a couple of months, he has been basking in the afterglow of that MVP award that he won a couple years back. So 2024 MVP, while simultaneously being unofficially anointed the first ever Pope of Western New York. So congratulations to Josh Allen. He is the only of that part of Western New York, Josh Allen, named the Pope. And international fans can't get enough of him because he plays football like a golden retriever with a rocket launcher of an arm. And the domestic fan base in Buffalo and Orchard Park and all over there, fiercely devoted, right? Devoted, and by multiple jersey, you got to have both the home and the road. And you buy the alternate jersey, the third jersey, and you put that on your snowblower. Because every snowblower needs a good alternative jersey. All right, last thing. To San Francisco we go. Now, I was going to mention this earlier. It's pretty much the same story repackaged. There's a couple of different words. And what

is that we're talking about the disgruntled wide receiver who can be yours if the price is right, Brandon Ayuk, who is yet again airing his grievances with the 49ers on, yep, social media in a new video posted on the gram, not to be confused with the old video that was posted on the gram. The 49er, I say that in air quotes, the 49ers receiver, because he's not going to play for them again, posted another video, and he directly called out the team that he is technically property of, without, of course, naming them explicitly. He didn't say the word 49ers. Continuing the long-running contract squabble and the drama-o-rama that is taking place as he is stuck on the roster. The money quote is from Brandon Ayuk, one of the great poet laureates of our time. He said, quote, "You want to know why they really mad, though? They mad because they stupid," said Brandon Ayuk. Yeah, I'm just repeating what he said. "They mad because they paid me $50 million in 8 months and they voided my guarantees for 2027 and I'm about to be on a new team in 2026. They mad at themselves," close quote. The great poet laureate there, Brandon Ayuk. So the question, why all of a sudden is wide receiver Brandon Ayuk cranking up the screws on John Lynch and the 49ers and Shanahan and all these guys? Because, listen, he's acting, the player, Brandon Ayuk, is acting like the Niners owe him a parade, apparently, with balloons and cupcakes, because he posted a few cryptic videos on the gram. I wouldn't say he's escalating. I wouldn't use that term. He's escalating this. Because something changed. Like, nothing's changed. He's escalating it because nothing's changed. That's why he's making a big deal about it. And the 49ers are obviously slow playing this. We've talked about this in previous episodes of the show, that they're slow playing this. And they have a plan. And they're not going to budge off their plan. And so he, the player, is weaponizing social media to force a timeline. And John Lynch already said it's safe to say that Brandon Ayuk has played his last snap in San Francisco, yet they have him in the NFL's version of Guantanamo Bay. No trial, no release, no sunlight. That's it. Enjoy yourself. And they're holding off here, the Niners, on cutting him with no hard deadline. There's no hard deadline. He's squirming. To get released. He wants to be released or traded to the team he wants. And the Niners have tried to trade him, and nobody wants him. Nobody wants him. And so that's where. And so Brandon is going the squeaky wheel route or route, is what he's doing. Except he's not really squeaking here. He is screeching like the character from Saved by the Bell back in the day. This is a WD-40 proof situation. The noise is out there, and there's no WD-40 you can get for this. The player is pouting. He's telling the critics to stop running from the belt and all this stuff, and he's using analogies about talking, about the kids taking the ball home, all this different nonsense he's brought up. It's the NFL's version of slamming your bedroom door. Huffing and puffing, and I'm going to show you. And, of course, the 49ers, they unplugged the Wi-Fi. They unplugged the Wi-Fi. And training camp is it's rapidly approaching. About a month away, we are approaching. That's the doomsday clock, and Ayuk just moved the hand to 11:58. And it certainly seems like people have gotten into his ear and said, listen, dude, you got to become a total a-hole on social media. And the Niners at some point will just say, it's not worth it. Let's just get rid of this guy and we'll release him. It is the Ben Maller Show. If you'd like to be part, 877-99 on Fox. That's 877-996-6369. Also on X, at Ben Maller. That's at Ben Maller if you'd like to be part of the program. We'll take your phone calls. What's in the box? What's in the box? We'll get to that game. Also, LeBron James says,

0: said something so over the top that we need to revisit this because it's just classic. Well, I don't want to give it away. Just bear with me. Right? Trust me, it's another good goofy LeBron James story as he continues to be capital O obtuse. Capital O obtuse. We'll get to all of that. Also, later this hour, we will have Password, the word game of the stars. We'll get to that, and we will do it next. However, right now, it's the A block. We go to the Lorena Theater on iconic Ventura Boulevard in Sherman Oaks, California, in L.A., and let's see what hour it is.
1: Number four.
0: Anthony's very happy there in Louisiana. 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
12: 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It is the Ben Maller Show, which can be reached at 877-99 on Fox. That is the call-in number. Also available on the X Machine at Ben Maller. Is that Ben Maller?
13: He blew me off.
12: You can also say hello to Lorena, FSR Tech Queen.
14: Hi, Bill.
12: Do not mention my name. And Kubaloop, a Bronco fan. That's a Bronco fan.
15: Johnson prefers Black Stallion.
12: All right. Your comments can and will be used against you in the court of sports radio. Back to it. Well, we do get back to it. And what's in the box? What's in the box? Well, we have an update on the offensive player of the year in the NFL as the league decided to send Jackson Smith and Jigba the wrong trophy. They have now corrected that. He received a package in the mail.
14: Oh, good.
12: Yes, so he has the proper trophy. Now, my question, what did he do with the other trophy? Because that's a very valuable item for those guys like Darren Revelle and those guys that collect merch. Like, that's a very, very exclusive item.
14: I didn't even think about that.
12: Yeah, the first trophy that was sent to Jackson Smith and Jigba said defensive rather than offensive. Did he have to return it? I don't know.

0: the rumor in the last 24 hours, Aaron Donald's going to come back and play. How about LeBron James? LeBron James upset with those that are criticizing LeBron James, of course, and the people that have accused him of nepotism. Yeah. Nepotism says, I don't play those games. Of course, this is all about Bronny James, who signed a $7.9 million four-year contract and has been horrific. It's like a make-a-wish thing with Bronny James, who the only reason he was drafted, most people believe, is because of LeBron, and he is among the worst players, and he hasn't even played that much in the NBA. It's terrible. There's like 450 players in the NBA, and he's about the 700th player. Let's go to the phones, and we'll say hello to Craig, who's in Utah. Hello, Craig. Welcome. What's going on?
1: Hey, Ben. How are you doing today?
0: Craig, if I was any better, I'd be a member of the Jazz, but not the Utah Jazz, because they're terrible.
1: Yeah, I got to agree with you. So, Ben, I wanted to talk about Adam Silver and the whole Wemby incident, and I think just the whole thing kind of perfectly sums up Adam Silver's entire tenure as the commissioner of the NBA. I mean, anyone who has a working pair of eyes could have seen that that was a flagrant foul on Wemby. And they go to review it today, and because Adam Silver has no backbone, he does not care about integrity of his sport. He just lets it slide by, and he hides behind the facade of league offices and other teams and says that's not a decision that's under my power, knowing very well that he totally has a say in their opinion in that. And that's just my problem with Silver, is every time there's a chance to take a firm stance, he hides behind committees. And
0: well, they all do it. Everyone does it. I hate commissioners. I can't stand commissioners. I hate them. And they all do the same thing. But it's not surprising. The NBA, this predates Adam Silver. Like, I love goofing on Adam Silver, and we try to figure out where he's from outside the Milky Way, and is he the first connection between humans and extraterrestrials? I love goofing on Adam Silver. On this one, though, that's the playbook of the old commissioner, David Stern. They started that many, many years ago, and I remember watching Michael Jordan play. And I'd be at the game. Like, Jordan could literally commit 12 fouls. They'd maybe call two on him because that was the rule. And it's just continued. Whoever the biggest, LeBron James, also the same thing. The special rules, and now Wemby's the next guy, and that's how it is. And it's a TV show, and that's all they care about.
1: Yeah, it's terrible. I think Vince McMahon is a better at running leagues.
0: Well, he was a very good commissioner, the WWE, in terms of the market growth of the WWE with Vince McMahon, next level. Thank you so much, Craig. Let's say hello, eeny, meeny, miny, mo. Let's say hello to Dorko, the comedian. Hello, Dorko.
2: Yo, what do you know? I'm the number one caller on all of Ben Mahler. The ladies all love me. You can't ever outright be. Nobody is as cool as I. That, my friend, is no lie. Big up, Ben, yo.
0: Look at this.
2: Queen of Hearts Arena. I'm gonna have you have me sweep her off her feet at a meet and greet here in Hawaii. Aloha.
0: Well, that is one meet and greet we will all go to, Hawaii. If somebody wants to pay for us to go to Hawaii, we will definitely go to Hawaii, and we'll do two or three meet and greets back to back to back, and oh my God, what fun that'll be.
3: We could do a luau one with a big old pin.
2: For sure. Yeah. We're going to crown you the queen of Iwa Beach and make it rain for L.A. Reina, yo.
0: Yes, exactly. And the rumor is that Dorko is going to put some merch out there. Is that true, Dorko? I'm hearing rumors. Possible Malerpalooza merch.
2: This is definitely a fact, and if you want your name on the back, if you're one of the stars, like Anthony and Louisiana or any of the big stars, email me at gmail.com.
0: Say it again.
2: Just Say Yo Comedy Show at gmail.com.
0: All right. And he is planning to make some t-shirts and hats, right? Or just t-shirts?
2: T-shirts and hats.
0: Nice.
2: Hats.
0: All right.
2: And we

0: We drew up a design today, as a matter of fact.
1: Look at that. Unbelievable. All right. Well, I look forward to seeing it. Of course, I have to approve the design. You know, it's my
0: Of course. It involves stars, however. So yeah, I think you will.
1: All right. Very good. Thank you, Dorco, the great Dorco the comedian. Let's say hello to Meta Glass Kyle. Hello, Meta Glass Kyle. We do have password. The word game of the stars coming up here in a little bit. Hello, Meta Glass Kyle.
2: What up? First off, let me say, you know, I'm over here in this beautiful desert lot looking at stuff. I thought of y'all when I stopped by the store earlier and said, you know what? I got to tell Ben about this today. And we're going to get into some basketball. First off, did you know that they had some new flavors of Doritos right now? And I think all three of y'all would like this flavor. They're garlic parmesan.
3: Oh, yeah. That sounds good.
1: Yeah, it's... Doesn't sound bad to me.
2: They're actually pretty good. I mean, who would have thought that a tortilla coated in garlic parmesan would be good? But it actually is.
1: Have you ever had garlic bread with a little parmesan cheese on top with the garlic? It's wonderful.
2: Yeah, that's bread though. That's different. Like a tortilla chip. Kind of didn't make sense at first.
1: It's all the right mix. Hey. Remember, it's salt, fat, and sugar. That's what all.
2: They're good. My second thing is, what happened to my man from New York that used to call and play Guess What I'm Eating or Guess What I Have for Dinner?
1: Oh, you're talking about Marcel in Brooklyn?
2: Yeah.
1: You're in for a treat. Marcel in Brooklyn, say hello to your fan, Meta Glass Kyle in Nevada.
4: Can you believe it? Meta Glass from Nevada, home of the Golden Knights, Las Vegas style. Good to see
2: you,
4: man.
2: I don't root for them. I'm a Blackhawks fan. No Golden Knight fan here, buddy. But I love what you do, though. What did you have for dinner tonight?
4: Well, believe it or not, you had to listen to the food picks on Mondays only and find out.
1: Yeah. Marcel's by the book, Kyle. He does not stray from... Like, what are we doing? Are we doing TV picks? Is that what we're doing?
4: Oh, yes, it is. It's a one-state tradition, and I guarantee it. And Metaphor from Nevada, you got to play along. So it's a new dawn, new day. Let's get into it.
1: Yes.
4: Play the music, Lorena.
1: Come on, Lorena. This is great. Kyle, we're going to let Metaphor play as well from Nevada. That's
2: Meta glasses, not Metaphor.
5: I like Metaphor.
2: I'm not metaphorically speaking.
5: I think Metaphor is better.
1: Marcel, do you know what a Meta glasses are? Do you know what that is?
4: Oh, Meta glasses. So that's just like an animal. Give me a break.
1: That's right. It's an animal. It's a cousin of the Kit Kat. You know the Kit Kat? Have you ever heard of the Kit Kat?
4: Have a of little course, Kit Kat bar and give me a break.
1: Oh, at least you have heard of Kit Kat.
2: Okay. Give me two of them.
1: I thought the Kit Kat was actually an exotic cat from somewhere out.
4: Oh, yeah, cat, like C-A-T and K-A-T.
1: Okay, we're doing TV picks. This is very serious. No messing around, please. Very serious.
4: Yes, it is.
1: Marcel in Brooklyn. I say... Actually,
4: Metaphor would like to start first.
1: Yes, Metaphor. Go.
2: Hey, come on, man. Marcel, I like you. I literally listened when the first time I heard this show. You were the very first person that I heard, and you were talking about what you had for dinner.
1: Yeah.
2: And it piqued my interest.
4: And now, what do you want to see on TV last night? It's a sports thing.
2: I don't really watch TV. I watch anime.
1: All right, anime. Did you watch anime? Do you know what that is, Marcel? Anime.
4: A cartoon.
1: Yes. Do you like cartoons?
4: Ever since when I was a child, I saw it.
1: Okay. Very good. I say
4: it's
1: that you...
4: It's not a mixed match metaphor, but thank you. I give you respect for it.
1: Okay. Now, you were watching... my turn, Metaphor. You were watching the Stanley Cup Final between the Carolina Hurricanes and the Las Vegas Golden Knights, or the Vegas Golden
4: Knights. Oh, this is going to be a mixed match.
1: All right, Lorena.
4: Well, stay tuned for that.
5: Go ahead,
4: Lorena.
5: I think you went to the movies and you watched Back Rooms.
4: Back Room?
5: Yes, Back Room.
4: Crime serial? Oh, wow! I'm in shock. This is not a mixed match for you.
1: No, sorry.
5: Darn it.
1: Koopaloo.
4: Go ahead, Koopaloo.
3: Marcel, I think you were watching the final table of the $600 No Limit Hold'em PLO Deep Stack tournament.
4: It's on Apple TV or Hulu, I think.
3: It's streaming on YouTube.
1: No, YouTube.
4: Ooh, wow, YouTube. Not a mixed match.

0: You know what? You know what?
1: Can I throw another one out there, Marcel, for you? You were watching the New York Knicks fan beat up on the San Antonio Spurs fan.
2: Oh yeah, I was watching that too.
3: Well, believe it or not, metaphor. The New York Knicks have lost to the Spurs in Game 3 back on Monday, but tonight we're going 3-1 at 8:30 Eastern. So the Knicks. All right.
0: Reveal answers, please. Make this end.
3: Go ahead. All right then. The New York. Okay. Ben, Vegas, Golden Knights, Carolina Hurricanes, series tied at 2-2 apiece, and the Hurricanes defeat the Golden Knights 5-3.
0: All right, very good. Now, what metaphor? What is your favorite Marcel Malmet metaphor? Do you have a favorite Marcel Malmet?
1: The spaghetti incident that he had last year. I want to say around this time, he had said that he burnt spaghetti.
3: Uh oh.
0: My favorite Marcel moment is when the Toronto Raptors were in the the NBA Finals against Golden State. And do you remember what he said that night, metaphor? Do you remember what he said, Kyle?
1: Metaphor? No.
0: All right. He said the single greatest blooper of all time. And I think we have it. Do we not? We don't have it. The single greatest blooper in the history of Fox Sports Radio was said by Marcel in Brooklyn. It's so good that we've saved it for the archives. He was trying to describe one of the players of the Toronto Raptors, not Kawhi Leonard. It was who?
3: Pascal Siakam.
0: There it is, right there. One of the all-time. Marcel, you're such an entertainer.
1: Ben, really quick though.
0: What?
1: Hey, Marcel, if New York loses tonight, are the Knicks fans really going to try to beat up on the Spurs fans again? Because you know when they get to Texas, it's going to be a whole different ball game. Because them Texas boys got 2A rights down there.
0: Wow.
1: So it ain't going to be the same kind of fight.
0: Yeah. Marcel has nothing to add. Thank you. There he goes, our friend.
2: I'm sorry, Kyle. I think your nickname from now on is metaphor.
0: Kyle, you gotta kind of be metaphor at this point. Your metaphor, Kyle.
1: All right. Listen, I'll take it because y'all gave it to me. And since I'm part of the Malibu Militia, I'll accept it.
0: Okay. And we have 2% chance he got his nickname, but this is a great nickname. Marcel, when Marcel gives you a nickname, that's like a higher level thing. Isn't that right, Poppy, in San Diego? Isn't that correct?
4: Yes, that's correct. And, Mentor, everyone wants to hear Poppy's picks.
0: Oh,
4: and
0: no, come on.
4: On to the picks of the NBA.
0: Oh, come on. What are you doing to me? You don't know if Scott Foster's the official. You don't know about that.
4: Well, look, I'll tell you what. It's going to be a game four in the NBA. The Knicks are going to be playing at home against the Spurs, and we're taking the Spurs. Victor Wembanyama on the money line. Can you tell us the line?
0: Well, on DraftKings right now, it is -130 in favor of the Knicks, who are actually a slight favorite in this game. Spurs are +110.
4: Yes, I love that. Spurs 110. And on baseball, we got the Brewers against the Oakland Athletics. This game is going to be in Las Vegas, and I'm liking the Athletics. Can you tell me the line, please?
0: No, I can't. I can't. Okay. I'm done. We must move on.
4: That's even money.
0: Oh,
4: right
0: you already
4: there.
0: Had the line. Why'd you ask me for the line? You already had the line.
4: Okay, and save the best for last. I love this game. You're going to like it. We got the Pittsburgh Packers.
0: Thank you. Pop. As far as the money is concerned, the San Antonio Spurs getting the top percentage of the money. As far as the money line is concerned, the point spread, which is anywhere from 1.5 to 2.5 in favor of the Knicks, and they're getting the public support and also the money, so a slight edge, not a ton, towards the Knicks to go up 3-1. We hope that doesn't happen. We hope that does not happen. Password, the word game of the stars. We'll get to that. We will do it next.
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0: Hey, it's Maller here. 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
1: Attention, everyone. And the password is... Password. You idiot. Password. The word game of the stars. Here's Ben Maller.
0: Let's play Password. We welcome in our contestants. Our first contestant is Johnny D. from Reno. Hello, Johnny D. Welcome, Johnny. You there?
2: Yeah, can you hear me?
0: Can you hear me now? Yes, Johnny.
2: Can you hear me?
0: Yes, I can. Johnny, who would you like to partner up with? You got me, Ben, La Reina, and Koopaloop.
2: We'll go with Koopaloop.
0: All right.
2: Good to meet you.
0: All right. An L next to your name.
3: Good luck, you two.
0: Okay, and hold on a sec. And then Lorena, pick one, two, or three.
3: Number three.
0: Well, you have picked Mark on the north end. Hello, Mark. Welcome.
4: What's up, Ben?
0: What's going on, my man? You ready to play?
4: I am, and I'm going to pick you.
0: All right, we're in to win it. You're going down, Coop. You're going down. All right. We have a list of words, 1 to 10. Let me make sure everyone's there. All right, everyone seems to be there. All right, gentlemen, Johnny D., you were on the air first, so pick a number 1 to 10. We start out with 10 points, then work our way down, 9, 8, 7, 6, et cetera.
2: We'll go with lucky 7.
0: Or 7.
2: 7.
5: All right.
2: 11.
5: Let's see. Let's go with learn.
2: Teach.
0: No. Let's go with school. Oh, come on.
2: Student.
0: No. No.
5: Okay. So, Johnny, you heard those two clues.
2: Mm-hmm,
5: Let's go with memorize.
2: Huh.
0: What did he say?
5: No, he just said, he's thinking.
0: Oh. All right. 3, 2, 1. Okay.
2: Sorry.
0: Who knew this would be this hard?
2: I think I got it, Ben.
0: Yeah. You think you have it? Let's try, I don't know. I feel like we've repeated. I mean, the good words we've used, educate.
2: Study?
0: Yeah, there you go. What is that, 5 points or something?
2: My what God. Was it? Study?
0: The word was study, yes.
5: Oh. Yeah.
0: All right, we're up here, Mark. Let's show Mark on the north end. Pick a number 1 to 10, please.
4: Number 3.
0: Number 3. All right, number 3. Let's go with eeny, meeny, miny, mo. How about, let's see, what'd you say, number 3? How about rainforest?
2: Rainforest?
0: Yeah. Why is that funny? That's not funny. It's rainforest.
2: I don't know. Brazil?

0: All right, Johnny.
1: Oh, come on, man.
0: Let's go with. I mean, I don't. Do you need another clue?
1: Have you been listening?
0: let's go with. I don't know.
1: Say something.
2: Give me something.
1: Oh, we're running out of time. We win the game, Mark.
0: Jungle.
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3: The Carolina Hurricanes tied up the Stanley Cup Final 2 games apiece, winning at Vegas 5-3. It was 3-3 after 2. NBA Finals Game 4 is Wednesday night. In the WNBA, wins for Golden State, Atlanta, and Minnesota, which has won 8 straight. Cleveland Browns Pro Bowl guard Joel Bitonio retired after 12 seasons. Serena Williams won her first-round doubles match in London after 4 years off. U.S. Women's Soccer took its exhibition 1-0 in Brazil on an own goal to make Major League Baseball, the White Sox in 10 innings edged Atlanta 6-5 on a two-run homer by Braden Montgomery in his Major League debut. A 10-inning 6-5 win for Seattle at Baltimore. Randy Arozarena, a two-run shot, top of the 10th. Toronto scored 2 in the bottom of the 9th to beat Philadelphia 3-2. Cardinals won their 5th straight 7-0 at the Mets. Dodgers 12-3 over the Pirates. I'm Steve DeSager.
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4: 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Here's Brady Quinn, LeVar Arrington, and Jonas Knox.

0: Oh, heck yeah. Two pros and a cup of Joe, Fox Sports Radio. That guy right there is LeVar Arrington. He's Brady Quinn. I'm Jonas Knox with you. You know, you can always listen to this show on the iHeartRadio app. You can always find us on hundreds of affiliates all across the country. 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And how the hell are we feeling here on this Wednesday morning?
1: Hi, guys.
2: I mean, some people call you a scam artist, Jonas.
0: Thanks, man.
3: Dang.
0: I don't understand this.
3: Jeez, Jay grenade right out 302.
0: Hey, of all months to do this to me, enough's enough. Tired of it, man.
2: That's okay. Right. That's
3: stop
2: right.
3: Doing that on crime, man. You know.
0: This is rude, but I'd like to call out somebody on this show.
3: Oh gosh.
0: Because they spun a lie yesterday and got me really excited thinking about it. There was a lot of discussion even during breaks about it. But one LeVar Arrington was telling me. So LeVar was sitting here telling me and telling everybody on the air, man, the scene in New York for the Knicks, I'm telling you, it's Manhattan and all these places, people are just getting home from or going to breakfast now. And
3: that's true.
0: Like people are out there, you know, chasing skirts.
3: Yeah.
0: And skirts are chasing skirts.
3: I mean, skirts are chasing.
0: Yeah.
3: Wait, all right, go ahead.
0: Yeah, I mean, listen, who knows? Yeah. But come to find out, just Knicks fans beating Spurs fans' asses in the streets, like, ripping their jerseys off, gloving them.
3: That's a fraction of...
0: What happened?
3: That's a tiny fraction of... Believe me, there's more people out there looking for lust and love than they are looking for drama.
0: Some of those videos were wild.
2: I don't doubt that, buddy. Yeah.
3: I just don't understand what would lead you to seek violence over a game? Like, over a game, guys. Like, you're probably sitting somewhere locked up right now

0: and they have our radio show playing, and you can hear us from your cell, your holding cell, while they're processing you and getting ready to take you, you know, and put you where you're going to be until you're there and go through the process. Why violence over a game? Like, okay, if you bet $1 million, maybe you crashed out, $100,000, you lost money betting, you crashed out. Maybe I can understand that, but then you should stop betting. But if you're crashing out, your reset button, your crash out button is getting hit because you see somebody wearing San Antonio Spurs. I saw one video where a dude was walking with San Antonio Spurs gear on. The people was getting at him.
1: Yeah.
0: And the cops arrested him. They was all in it together.
1: Son of a bitch.
0: They was.
1: Is that a Ginobili jersey?
0: They was giving him that work. And for his troubles, the cops arrested him. I don't get it. I don't get it. I mean, I don't want to have any beef. I played in New York. I played for the Giants. I don't want to have no beef with New York people. But the people that are doing this, man, you've got to get something that means something more to you than trying to fight people because y'all are in the finals and they're not supporting your team. You know, there is allowed to be another team and fans of another team. You do know that. That's why it's called sports. That's why you're excited, because you want to see them beat another team. I just, come on, man, do better than that.
1: Yeah.
0: Don't take the fun out of it.
1: I mean, look, they're pissed off about the game. The losing streak was over. And some guys got the audacity to walk around with a Spurs jersey on. I mean.
0: And they was probably taunting. You know, Spurs fans was probably walking in New York with their chest out. Turned personal. Like, oh, you walking around like you think you can whoop me.
1: He looked like he got beat up by 100 people.
0: He probably did.
1: Like they were all over him. But you know where you didn't see any of that stuff? At least to my understanding.
0: From the Knicks.
1: Well, yeah, that too. But in the arena, all right? Because you price out the riffraff, you don't have to worry about those problems.
0: Oh, wow.
1: Just saying, man.
0: Oh, wow. Oh, there you go.
1: That's why some places have a cover charge, you know? Got to clear out the riffraff. And so they're out there being hooligans on the street and throwing down. So, but it's just a different picture than the one that was painted yesterday on the show, which I thought was disappointing.
2: Well, first off, you're only doing this because Knicks fans came after you after the things you had said.
1: What do you mean?
2: And you're now trying to typecast them as being the same as all those people who are chasing down people in Spurs jerseys, trying to whoop them up a little bit. I mean, look, people got different definitions of home field advantage. Maybe that's part of it, but I would say this. That's a small fraction of those people, okay? Yeah, yeah. I didn't see Timothy Chalamet out there, you know, getting in some of those shots too. You know, he was clearly somewhere else, you know, icing his knees or whatever.
0: He was icing his knees. And he's in that fraction of people I was talking about. Oh, yeah.
1: Oh, yeah?
0: Room service. He probably lives in, like, one of them, like, penthouses. You know, elevator goes straight to your room, to your door, to your
1: Park.
0: Place. I mean, he was overlooking Central Park. And one.
1: Hey.
0: And I ain't talking foul and the basket went in. I'm talking and one.
1: Yeah, I mean, look, this is, you know, no direct shot at the
0: Even
1: Knicks
0: Tracy
1: fans,
0: Morgan.
1: But... Oh, you think him too?
0: Oh, everybody.
1: Yeah.
0: Everybody.
1: Well, nobody's going to mess with him. They'll just throw up on your shoes. So you don't want to mess with Tracy Morgan. And by the way, I don't know if he's even able to get a hotel room in Manhattan based on his reputation.
0: Yeah, but he got some cash.
1: That guy trying to get an Airbnb. Imagine that.
0: He got some cash, though.
1: Look up your resume.
0: Well, you're just going to put down a larger deposit.
1: Okay.
0: Yeah.
1: I mean, hey, do what you got to do. Now, how do we think this plays out? Because I'm starting to get the sneaky suspicion that the whole bitching and moaning about the fouls and the foul discrepancy in game three, I'm starting to get this suspicion.
2: It wasn't that bad, though.
1: I agree.
2: Why were we making

0: This I out agree. Like that was the worst thing in the world.
1: I agree, but there's a lot of noise. There's a lot of people talking about it was unfair, and I just wonder if Mike Brown's tactic, let it sit a day, is going to work coming up later on. I just get the feeling they're going to try and even this thing out a little bit. They're talking about Wemby and the whatever that was that happened to Jalen Brunson, the screen that he was trying to get through, and Jalen Brunson being pissed about it. They're talking about, you know, looking into it. That should have been a foul call. It just feels like there was enough noise made post game that now the Knicks are going to have a little bit of an advantage potentially going into this game.
2: Thank you.
0: I mean, I like I said before, we talked about this yesterday. I think San Antonio found a way to finish. There might be a formula, a sense of confidence now for them, that if they can harness that, have other guys step up around Wemby, like we saw Castle in particular, De'Aaron Fox in moments, spread the ball around. I think they probably had double the amount of assists they had in Game 3 as they did in each of, you know, Game 1 or Game 2. So if they can implement some of those things, this game can get back to all square. And we're at 2-2 going into Game 5. But it's a big if. Like, I think that's a tough environment to try to win in. Now the question's gonna become, how many people are able to pack in this place for 6,000, 7,000 a ticket? I mean, that was just Game 3. We kind of talked about some of those ticket prices. It's not like that's changed for Game 4, has it?
1: Let me get a ticket price.
2: Man, I would assume that it would be higher. It's a big deal.
1: Get the tickets here. What do we got here? Tickets for Game 4 at MSG if you don't want to get your ass beat in the streets of Manhattan. We'll just go one ticket. Hey, you can find a nosebleed for $4,300.
2: Not bad.
1: Oh, there's another one for just under $4,000.
2: It's not bad.
0: There you go. Yeah, that's see? Down from the last time.
1: Yeah.
2: Right? It is. Didn't they say by game time it was up to almost 9 for just to get into the building?
1: Yeah.
2: Like
1: yeah.
2: 9 G's?
1: Well, I
2: and
1: mean,
2: they are saying that
1: for
2: you
1: your
2: know,
1: own safety. I mean,
2: they said the president was thinking about going back to the second game.
1: Well, I think it came out yesterday. He's not going to be.
2: Oh, it came out. Okay. I mean, he was getting a little bit of nap time in there. You know. What I mean?
1: I know that Rachel Nichols did point out just some of the boos that were handed out to President Trump.
2: There was a little.
0: Yeah, I think it was also pointed out that there were some boos during the bubble, during that season, if I'm not mistaken.
2: Speaking of him and Steve
0: Jimmy
2: and Nate.
0: Butler or someone?
2: Yeah. Oof.
1: What do you
2: Oof.
0: Oh, oh.
2: Oh, oof. Anyway, so So anyway, yeah, I think I seen it, bro. I seen it. I was totally aware of where he went with it. That's why I said, oof.
1: Yeah, I just wanted to.
0: It's been a spicy week, huh, Bar?
2: I mean, very, very spicy. Yeah, I mean,
0: Bar loves it.
2: Him with Stephen A. The president addressed Stephen A., a sportscaster. Said his IQ isn't high enough.
0: Dang.
2: Stephen A.
0: That's like the 1,000th person he said that about, by the way.
2: Stephen A. Well, you know.
0: That's like a standard go-to. He doesn't know how to disrespect somebody, just attacks their IQ.
1: That is a this kind of a good move. Just telling somebody they're low IQ.
2: Dang. That'll hurt you.
1: Yeah. That's.
0: I mean, he does it in a way, though, it's like, it's not. I mean, you're basically just calling someone stupid. But he goes
2: that's
0: about
2: basically
0: it in a way that's
2: did.
0: Like.
1: Can you, by the way, can you believe we're at a point to where the president is feuding with Stephen A. Smith?
2: That's crazy, man.
0: The fact that we have a president talking about that. I mean, imagine any presidents, like, just ever talking about that.
1: The whole thing is wild.
2: I'll say this.
1: Gotta be careful. You mentioned his name. Gotta be careful.
2: Oh, here comes cancel culture. Yeah. Here come the people saying, don't bring up the president
1: God
2: on your
1: forbid.
2: Show.
1: It's taboo.
2: He's the president, my guy. Or my girl. This game tonight will be interesting. You asked the question, will the referees respond? Will the NBA respond to what Mike Brown had to say? And I think the answer is yes. And I don't believe in, like, jumping down the conspiracy theory hole, but you couldn't

0: have a 3-0 series without at least trying to get it to 2-1. Without trying to get it to 2-1. There were a lot of instances that, if you really look at it, the referees dictated that game. And they dictated it in the favor of the San Antonio Spurs. It's crazy to think that they would go into Madison Square Garden and do it, but they did. Now the question becomes, do you call the game the same exact way so that you can kind of maybe meet the criticism with this is consistency of how we're calling games in this championship round in the playoffs? Or do you call it differently where a lot, because there was, to the defense of the referees somewhat, it was a physical game. Carl Anthony Towns was getting away with a lot of physicality too. If you were watching him away from the ball, he was doing a lot of physical stuff too. He was
1: zesty.
0: I mean, he was getting that body on him. You know, like Charles said, you know, you get that guy, he's put his body on you. You know, you want to feel his body up against you. That's how you know you're doing it good. You know what I mean? That's what Charles said, not me. But he was getting his body up on him.
1: Yeah.
0: And he was being Carl Anthony Towns during the course of that game.
1: It's game four.
0: They didn't call no fouls on him.
1: Carl Anthony Towns.
0: He was putting the zest on him. He was making it work. And they didn't call the foul. But Victor Wembanyama, he put his hands on him. He didn't get the calls. Castle, he put his hands on Brunson. They was putting their bodies all over Bronson's body, babe. That's what they was doing. And you know what? And the referees was watching it. They didn't use the whistle to call them fouls on Spurs. Let them do it. Why they do it?
1: What?
0: Had to do it. Okay. Gotta do it so we can get game four with the score at 2-1, baby. If I lay it down, I don't know if they're going to do it tonight.
2: I think the best result for everybody involved is that the Knicks just get stomped out later on tonight. I mean,
0: come
2: ripped
0: on,
2: in
0: man.
2: Half.
0: It's not true.
2: No, listen, ripped in half. Let's get it to 2-2, and then let's see those hooligans try and rough people up in the streets again. That's what you get.
0: No
2: get
0: one
2: karma
0: has
2: for
0: ripped
2: bad
0: up
2: behavior.
0: Anyone in the series so far. It's been a good series. Tonight. It's been a competitive series. You're not giving the Knicks enough credit. I think the Knicks are the better team. I really do. I think the Knicks are the better team. And that game could have gone either way. Spurs got out quick. They did get out quick in that game. They did. But every single time, deficits are ate up. So it's going to be a good game. I don't see there being a blowout. And I'd be surprised if the Knicks don't win. Like if I'm a betting man, I'm going with the Knicks. I'm a betting man.
3: Sticks picks.
0: Bank it.
2: You channeling your inner Brendan Sorsby. Proud of you, man. It's you.
0: Well, I don't. Man. I'm not. I don't have eligibility to play.
2: Oh.
0: Well, technically,
2: yeah,
0: I do.
2: You?
0: I have 1 year.
1: Yeah, actually, you do. You go back. Soon.
0: I really could go back, huh? Yeah.
2: Why not? You really play with your son.
1: I mean, based on right now, I don't know what rules would prevent you from doing so.
4: Do it.
0: That's crazy. I really have 1 year eligibility.
1: Yeah man. I mean, the issue would be who would wear 11?
2: Yeah.
0: I'll wear a different number.
2: No, you better take that number back.
1: Really?
0: I'll wear a different number, yeah.
1: Oh, that's cute.
0: I mean, there's a LeVar Arrington wearing 11.
1: I know, that's all right. What I'm saying.
0: So yeah, I'm not like, going to go take his number. It's his number.
1: See, I thought you'd be like first class at him on a plane. Hey, son, let me tell you something.
0: I would.
1: I'm wearing that number.
0: Oh, I would.
1: All right. Once daddy's gone, then you can wear it. All right. But let me show you something. All right.
0: You know how horrible I look in my uniform?
1: Go sit in the back of the plane. I'm sitting up front, first class. All right.
0: That dude be looking at me in my uniform like, Dad, why? Why would you take the number? Why would you put this uniform on?

0: Why are you here? This would be good.
1: How long do you think it could take for you to get uniform ready?
0: I could get
1: light somebody up.
0: I could get my body back in about 6-7 months and look good in a uniform.
1: I'll take the under on that. Give me 3.
0: No. Maybe.
1: Do some M drive.
0: Yeah, I wouldn't look right. I'd never do it. No way. My ego would not allow for me to put a uniform on or try anything of that nature. I'm good. Believe me. I got my time. Anyway, big game tonight. Very, very big game. I don't even know how we made it to college. How did we get to college?
1: I don't know. No one knows.
0: I mean, we got Zesty all over my body. Keith Sweat remix. We got referees. We got fans beating the hell out of other fans. Yeah. We got New York City lovers. We had a whole lot in one segment.
1: And by the way, Albert Breer, I think may have kind of instigated all this because he was the one disappointed with Spurs fans not getting physical with Knicks fans who were kind of celebrating and running amok last week when we talked to him. And it's like, all right, man, this is what you want, Breer? You want assaults in the streets of New York after the game is over and Knicks fans are upset about it? So, I mean, maybe this is a Breer problem. You know, we need to discuss that with him.
2: I mean, he is an Ohio State fan, and I've said to you before, the last time I was able to go as a fan, as a spectator, to an Ohio State game was for that playoff game, and I'm pretty sure I had someone make a comment to a little kid who was a Tennessee fan about Santa Claus.
0: Oh, wow.
2: Or lack thereof, yeah. And I was like, wow, that was vicious. Like, I think I would have rather see them punch the kid in the face because it looked like the kid got punched in the stomach.
1: You know? That's terrible. Well, look, hopefully everybody can be better behaved coming up later on tonight.
0: That's not going to happen.
2: That'll really come down to whether or not the Spurs can get it done. 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The right tools and supplies, they're never far away. 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
1: It is 2 Pros and a Cup of Joe here on Fox Sports Radio. LeVar Arrington, Brady Quinn, Jonas Knox with you. So we are going to have the usuals. We've got In Case You Missed It coming up later on this hour. We've got our midweek awards, hour 2 of the program. We're going to catch up with Petros Papadakis. We're also going to have the leftovers. All of it is yours here on this 3-hour extravaganza. Up next, though, I mean, the semantics just continue for one storyline in the world of football, and it's yours right here on FSR.
2: I want to be straight with you about something. When M-Drive first came to me, I said no. 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

0: Jarvis all alone now, back at it from Bristol, a backhand, he scores! He scores again! Oh my goodness, the captain is unreal, his second of the game, and the Hurricanes have got a 4-3 lead with 13-28. Oh, captain, my captain!
1: 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By the way, Jordan Stahl, former Penguin. All right. Former Penguin, now a longtime Hurricane, but trying to get a another cup. He won the cup with the Pens back in 09.
2: Right,
1: how about that? How about that for a fun fact?
2: How about it?
1: Think I'm not a puckhead. Come on, man.
2: Bucket. You know what I mean?
1: Yeah, that is true.
2: Yeah, when in doubt.
1: All right, so we have more commentary on the.
2: You have context now, Q.
1: Minnesota Vikings quarterback situation. I don't understand.
2: Yep. Okay.
1: That is.
2: He puts no work in, but sits there and be like instant, like full out, full court instigator.
1: I'm the guy on the outside of the mosh pit. He's just shoving people.
3: That was actually a good way of describing it.
2: Yeah. That is 100% a great way of describing it.
1: Like,
2: you getting in here? No.
1: Absolutely not.
3: Yeah.
2: Yeah.
3: No.
2: Yeah.
3: You go do you, though. Do you?
2: Yeah. No. I'm doing nothing.
1: So
2: doing charity.
1: So we've got
2: raise some money.
1: We've got more commentary on the Vikings quarterback situation.
2: Okay.
1: We've got Kyler Murray talking about having to split reps. He's not a big fan of having to split the reps. It makes it harder to learn the offense, as he said. He spoke yesterday about that situation. So do we have a little Kyler Murray talking about the splitting of reps and how it differs from his time with the Cardinals? Here was Murray yesterday in Minnesota talking about this situation. He stepped up there.
2: Doesn't sound like it.
1: At the podium.
3: Keep vamping.
1: He was talking with the reporters. Very kind. Wants to showcase his leadership abilities, which is what he's done for years and years in Arizona when it comes to the Cardinals. And so now he finds himself on this $1.2 million deal in Minnesota. Let's take a listen to that, Kyler Murray.
4: I think the toughest part is, again, I was there for 7 years. I know I had two different offensive systems, but at the same time, you're getting all those reps. You know, now having to split reps, it's me already being behind, not getting the amount of reps that, you know, you would typically want a guy to get learning an offense. That's probably the toughest part. You know, just, again, going back to the past, being in control of everything, understanding what we were already doing because I was comfortable within the system. Now coming into the new system, learning on the fly, trying to play fast, efficient, and let it loose while learning it. That's the toughest part.
1: So we've got Kyler Murray discussing that portion of it. And then you got J.J. McCarthy, who was asked about the competition and what's going on there. And he seems like he's getting real close to being annoyed with the constant questions from the media.
5: Just like I answered earlier, I'm only focused on that next rep and whatever's in front of me to help improve that next rep. And that's as simple as, you know, I've been walking and talking it, and I'm going to continue to do that.
1: At what point are they just going to say, all right, let's stop playing the games here. Let's stop beating around the bush. Kyler Murray is going to be our starting quarterback. He's going to be QB1, and then we're just going to focus on that so we can kill the back and forth with the constant questions about the competition. Because it doesn't feel
3: It's not going to be now. Not going to be anytime soon. I mean, it'll be not until you get to training camp. They'll let this thing play out. They'll do it for, you know, whatever reasons. But it sounds like, too, if you follow some of the practice reports, that it's been mostly Kyler, but JJ's done well of late, so I don't know how much to read into it. Full transparency here. There are times where Patty will send stuff, and I'm like, I don't know if that's just some avid Vikings fan or if it's his dad's opinion of the Vikings. There's a lot of moving parts in regards to the Vikings reports that we're getting, so I'm not sure what to make of them. But that being said, it would definitely not be now. It would be for the training camp.
1: Huh? Patty does seem like he's got a vested
3: interest.
1: Patty,
3: does your dad love the Vikings?
6: I can neither confirm nor deny, yeah, maybe.
2: What?
6: Yeah, yes.
3: Oh, okay. Because

0: Full disclosure.
1: Huh?
0: Patty behind the scenes will send different things we talk about discussing on the show. And a lot of it was heavily slanted towards one team, that, which I was like, Patty, you're just a fan of this team. We need to like spread this out a bit more. And then a lot of late came from another team. And I was like, well, this feels like someone else might be a fan of that team
2: Is that what's happening here? I feel so.
3: You're being forced into the topics that we're going to talk about on the show.
0: Well,
3: now,
0: because his algorithm is probably set up to give him more news alerts on those teams. That would be my bet.
3: That's interesting.
0: I mean, is that a fair assessment, Patty?
1: That's a fair assessment. I will defend myself in the case of I was going for at least relevant of what was now in the today. I will try not to go for any, you know, like reaching for
3: like the Seahawks or something.
1: Yeah,
3: like that.
1: If Seattle's not relevant, I'm not going to throw them in there, even though I'm a huge fan. I try to keep it as
0: huge
1: close
0: fan,
1: as I can.
0: Folks. There were some things where it was like, hey, so-and-so switching shoes. We should talk about this.
2: Hey, Jackson Smith and Jigma caught a fart 2 days ago.
0: It actually might have been JSN. He got a smaller shoe size. We should talk about this.
1: I think I said a Sam Darnold one time. We're like, no, we're not doing that.
3: I've never paid attention to it.
2: It's just like, there's like a.
3: I did see how you did respond to him yesterday, and I was like, "Huh? Why is Q jumping out?"
0: I wasn't jumping out.
3: Now it makes sense.
1: Can I at least say though that like I haven't sent a Viking or Seahawk thing like in like a couple days? Like every day, like I've sent other things. Can I at least say like I try not to do that every day?
0: Well, the hard part for you is that there is a decent amount of material coming out of Minnesota.
3: That's
0: you know,
3: true.
0: In regards to the nine and his competition with Kyler Murray. It's
1: that's like why I went for that.
2: So if there's a lot of conversation coming out of there and it's just a bunch of noise and Kevin O'Connell knows he's going to name Murray the starter, what are we doing?
0: Well, hold on. That's your opinion.
2: Okay. How much would you like to? Okay, I'll bet you a pair of Jordans that Kyler Murray's the starter week one.
0: Hey, man, I'm still waiting on my Jays. But okay. Here's the deal.
2: I'll bet right now.
3: That is true. I'm going to ask you to. I'm on that today.
0: Because I want each one of you to answer this. What would be best for the organization, for Minnesota? If J.J. starts or Kyler starts and why?
3: If we're being honest, it's best if J.J. McCarthy starts.
0: That's
3: right. And the why would be, one, because they drafted him. Yep. He's a high draft pick. Yep. Two, he's younger. So if he were actually beating out Kyler Murray, then you would have to say he's changed maybe the narrative that has been building up on him, which is we don't know if he's the quarterback for this team. So if he – feelings can change. But, again, the original thought process has to be that it falls in the line of Kyler Murray is not being brought to Minnesota to be J.J. McCarthy's backup. Kyler Murray has been brought to Minnesota – to be the starting quarterback of this franchise. So if J.J. McCarthy ends up starting, he will have literally not only beat Kyler Murray out for the starting job, but he beat the narrative that was connected to him that led to Kyler Murray's arrival in town.
2: Yeah. No, I would agree. I think it would be better for the organization if the guy they drafted to be their franchise quarterback ended up being their franchise quarterback. I just don't think it's happening.
3: I'm with you. I don't think it's going to happen. But with that being said, it's not – you don't have to be – the beauty of being a coach is unless you're told by the owner that you're going to play this player outside of something like that or the kids saying that their Madden score says – their rating says they should be out there or not out there. Outside of that – a coach gets to decide who they want to play.
2: That was rude.
0: Poor Jets fans.
2: That's just rude.
0: Hey, by the way, did y'all notice, though, that height of the mic?
2: That's rude, too.
3: That's funny.
2: Come on.
3: That's so funny.
0: I mean, it was just a general observation. I was like, dang, that mic looks like it's kind of high on Kyler.
3: They got to start giving Kyler a handheld microphone every time they go up to the podium.
0: Yeah,
3: down here. Hey, down here. Is Kyler Murray here yet? Down here! Hey, man. Hey, speaking of, while we're joking, you do know when they did the roast of Kevin Hart

0: everybody had a lectern, like there was a podium there for you to stand up, tell your jokes, stuff like that. When Kevin Hart got up to finish the show, do you know he had them lower it? They had a prop. It was a prop. You could lower the lectern into the stage. And you knew immediately it was because he's so short that it would have took away from them seeing him during the roast. That's a true story.
1: I thought that the whole, you know, some people on TV use like a box to stand on.
0: Oh, they do.
1: I thought that was all. Yeah, okay, that's just.
0: No, that's true.
2: No, that's true.
0: Yeah, they use boxes. Yeah. Yes.
2: By the way, it's not even people who are that short. I've worked with people who are like decently tall, but they don't want to appear as if they're like a few inches shorter. So they would stand on a box just to have like level, you know, height.
0: Which you can really see it. It comes through on the television.
1: If I ever do that with you guys, you have my permission.
0: Well, I'm not that much taller than you.
1: To kick the box out from under me.
0: She is tall. I'm like, not that tall.
1: You have my permission to kick the box out from under me.
2: Don't say that. You're such a.
0: It would be funny though,
2: bro. He is. That was a Brooks is here reference. He's not going to admit that, but that's what that was.
1: Oh no, it wasn't. But that's a great call. I'll save that for Saturday. Good, thank you. No, that's good. Yeah, nothing wrong with little.
0: You
1: Brooks
0: must have been in rare form on Saturday.
2: Well, I was Saturday, but last night, bro, he was struggling too. Those Cubs, man, they can't figure it out right now.
1: Oh, they're so bad. Oh boy, they're bad.
2: Oof. I swear, LeVar, call Jonas during any Cubs game. And just listen to him.
1: Yeah, my son and I watch, and he's
0: Papa.
1: He asks
0: Papa.
1: I love that he asks so many questions, and he loves baseball so much. And the questions he keeps asking me are, why are they doing this? Why did that happen? And I'm at a point to where I don't have any answers. I don't know why Colin Ray is a gas can. I don't know why 4 out of their 5 starters are out either for the year or for an extended period of time. I don't know why they gave Dansby Swanson $180 million and the guy's batting 120. I have no idea. I don't know. I don't have these answers. I just.
2: I mean, it would have been such a different experience for you if Mark Cuban just bought the team.
1: Yes. I was telling Brady when the Cubs were for sale a few years back, Mark Cuban wanted to buy the team. But they tried to tell him that Wrigley Field was separate from the purchase. And Mark Cuban's like, why would I want to buy the Cubs and not get Wrigley Field? Why would I want that?
0: Yeah.
1: It's like, why would I want to buy a car with no tires?
0: Right.
1: Wait, what? This doesn't make any sense. That's their only drawing card. That's it. It's Wrigley Field. Other than that, they're terrible. There's nothing. They've got nothing to show. One World Series in 200 years.
2: I don't know why I find it so entertaining when he gets so into this and he gets so upset. I'm like, you got 162 games. It's going to be a long season if this is how we're handling everyone.
1: Yeah, and the problem is, all those Knicks fans I called a doormat, I say that because I'm one too. I'll watch later tonight and then tomorrow, and it'll just continue on and continue on. That's just the way it goes. But
2: at least you're not icing your knees like Timothy Chalamet, you know?
1: You know, that is.
0: You don't
1: point.
0: Know that.
2: He's for, having a
0: you
2: different
0: don't know that
2: more,
0: for
2: you
0: know? A fact.
1: Damn.
0: Papa, why do you have ice on your knees, Papa?
1: That's right, man. Hey, Mexico is in the World Cup starting tomorrow, so we got other things to watch.
0: Papa.
1: Say that right now. By the way.
0: What do you call ice in Mexico? I mean, it. What do you call ice in Spanish?
1: Careful with that one. By the way, be sure to check out our YouTube
0: right
1: channel for the
0: it.
1: Show. 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
11: 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I'm the business suit in the back of your closet. You wore me nearly every day before your office went, quote, casual. I used to be the CEO of your closet. 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
3: How much are those? I'm in for half on those. They could be $2 million. I'm in for half on those. We're working on your shoes, Brady. Working on your shoes.
4: Don't do that. Don't do that.
3: What?
4: I'll donate them in a heartbeat if you guys try to play that game. Don't waste your time and money. Big donation guy.
5: Hey, man. It's hard finding 14s, bro.
4: Well, it depends on... it depends on what brand. But.
5: I'm going for Jordans. I'm looking for some... these ones that Jonas wanted
4: like Jordans,
5: me to get you.
4: Jordans fit different than... Nikes. Does that, I know that sounds stupid.
5: No, they people, do. But. No, because they molded Jordans off of Michael Jordan's foot.
4: Okay.
5: So you're right.
4: Like, I feel like Nikes run smaller and definitely more narrow than Jordans do.
5: Hmm. Jordans so, like, are pretty narrow.
4: I'll wear like a 15 in Nikes, but a 14 in Jordans. Or like a 14 in Adidas.
3: Yeah, well, I think we found the pair. If you're going to donate them, make sure you do it before the end of the month, though.
4: This is, you know what this is, LeVar? This is payback, because every time I get a chance to get at Jonas about something, I do. And so this is payback. This is what that is.
3: These
5: are almost $600.
4: That's what I'm saying. Do not spend that money on something
5: but
4: like
5: I'm
4: that.
5: Looking, I don't see your size, though.
3: Good. 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And speaking of the World Cup, don't miss Team USA's first game of the group stage this Friday at 9 p.m. Eastern Time, 6 o'clock Pacific on Fox. It's USA versus Paraguay live from SoFi Stadium in Los Angeles.
6: Sometimes you can't get to everything in the world of sports or entertainment. Good thing the guys are here to bring you in case you missed it.
3: Guys, in case you missed this, Brandon Ayuk was back on social media. This came after the bizarre messaging and commentary he had a couple of days ago, which we were trying to decipher. We talked to Pete Prisco, a fellow Arizona State alum, yesterday about it. But Brandon Ayuk talked specifically about the 49ers and the contract he got from the team.
7: And another thing, you want to know why they really mad, though? They mad because they stupid. They dumb. They mad that they paid me $50 million in 8 months, and they avoided my guarantees for 2027. And I'm about to be on a new team in 2027. They mad at they sales for real. It's acting like they mad at me, but they stupid ass mad at they self.
3: So,
5: well, that's a great job interview. Hey. I mean, do you not put one on the other side of the plus sign? And that equals, if you're going to say that about them, if you're going to handle things that way with them, why would we not think that you're going to do that with us?
3: That's correct.
4: I just wonder what his agent's thinking.
5: Oh, he's like,
4: he's just like, oh my gosh, stop talking, stop doing this. We're trying to go somewhere else so you can continue your career and make more money. Why? Why do you keep doing this?
5: Hey, he's
4: or maybe he's like behind him, being like, yeah, that was a good one. That was a good one.
5: It's like that.
4: This will get them. This will get them to trade you, release you.
5: No way.
3: Wasn't it? Didn't Antonio Brown have $30 million voided from the Raiders or something like that? I think there was something along that. And so basically, he's already had 27 voided from the Niners.
4: Didn't he freeze off his feet?
5: Yeah,
3: he
5: Antonio
3: Brown.
5: Burned his feet off. Skin.
3: Hey, it's Jonas Knox. Trained to push past the pain, not athletes, just people. Men, women, and children who are trafficked every day in communities across the United States, sometimes by someone they trusted.

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0: Here's what you need to know.
1: The Stanley Cup Final is even at 2 games apiece after Carolina's win at Vegas 5-3. The Canes led 2-0 in the first 3.5 minutes. In the WNBA, Minnesota won its 8th straight, 100-76 over Dallas. Cleveland Browns Pro Bowl guard Joel Bitonio retired. Serena Williams won her first-round doubles match in London. U.S. Women's Soccer took its exhibition in Brazil 1-0. To Major League Baseball, the A's playing in Las Vegas this week at their AAA stadium got a 7-5 win over Milwaukee. The A's hit 5 home runs in the first 6 innings. The previous night, Milwaukee beat them 15-14 in 12 innings. Cincinnati ended a 5-game losing streak with an 11-inning win at San Diego. The White Sox in 10 edged Atlanta 6-5 on a 2-run homer by Braden Montgomery in his Major League debut. Seattle homered in the 10th to win at Baltimore. The Dodgers rip Pittsburgh. I'm Steve DeSager.
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0: 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Here's Brady Quinn, LeVar Arrington, and Jonas Knox.

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2: 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It is Two Pros and a Cup of Joe, Fox Sports Radio. LeVar Arrington, Brady Quinn, Jonas Knox with you. 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
0: I don't know if it's him or I don't know. 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
2: 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I think LeVar had pointed this out yesterday, and we were talking about the Brendan Sorsby, you know, that he's eligible to play. The NCAA is going to appeal that decision, and we'll see how this whole thing plays out. But because he's got this trial against the NCAA, when is this going to take place? And we do have an official date for this. It'll be February 8th, which, conveniently
0: That's
2: enough,
0: after football
2: after
0: season.
2: The season.
4: Yeah.
0: So there you go. He's going to play.
4: Well, we'll see if he's going to. I think there's mounting pressure on Texas Tech from the Big 12 as the athletic directors have gotten together, and many have reportedly stated they don't believe that he should be able to compete. And I think most people feel that way. He broke the cardinal rule. And not even necessarily just betting on anything, but like betting on your own team. It's just, it goes back to Pete Rose. It goes back to whoever throughout time you want to talk about in some of these betting scandals and things that we've always deemed as, it's just a territory you can't go into. Even if you're betting on yourself, it's just, it's a line you can't cross. And he crossed it more than once, repeatedly, some would say. And I think there's enough people around the Big 12 Conference, there's enough people around the world of college football, and there should be enough people around sports who want to stand up and speak and say, we need to intervene. Because clearly the judicial system is not going to provide us the outcome that I think we all believe should take place. So either as a conference, they'll self-govern, they'll get that done, or maybe even get a bill passed through Congress that'll provide the NCAA the power to limit this from ever happening again.

0: by giving them antitrust protection. So that's what's happening. Whether or not it happens in time before the season, that's a whole other, you know, issue. I keep going back to the thought of him getting down this road and then not being able to play this upcoming season and missing out on the supplemental draft. Maybe people in his camp are saying, look, we know you have the ability to earn $5 million this year. You got to exhaust all efforts. And they may have signed that deal with Texas Tech, Cody Campbell, Joey McGuire, their head coach, Kirby Hocutt, their athletic director, all full well knowing what he had done, which, again, would force them to have to pay him regardless. So that's another caveat to all this that I'm curious if that was the case. Did Texas Tech know about this? And if they did they sign him to this deal where they basically came and said, look, we've got this prior issue. If this becomes a thing, doesn't matter. Doesn't void any of the guarantees we put in this contract.
1: It's almost like their hands are tied because they already committed to it and they knew going
0: Correct.
1: Into it. Yeah,
0: Correct.
1: That is actually, I didn't think about that part of it. Because if you just look at it on the surface, you can't, I find it hard to believe that nobody within Texas Tech, whether it's the AD, the head coach, like nobody within the program has pulled anybody else aside and been like, hey, man, this is an awful look. Like the Big 12 had this spirited, you know, meeting or conference call yesterday to discuss all this. It feels like it's Texas Tech and everybody else. It doesn't matter the conference you're in, the involvement you have within college football or college sports looks at this and goes, this is a really terrible look for the program. And so if that is, I mean, that would make some sense. Like, why would they go this hard in the paint, so to speak, to defend him unless they were like, look, we've got to pay him the $5 million regardless, so let's at least get him to play and get him on the field. Like, that would make a little bit more sense.
2: The reports say that Cincinnati knew, right?
1: Yes.
2: It goes as far back. And Cincinnati was before Indiana, correct?
1: After Indiana.
2: After Indiana.
1: That was last year.
2: But Cincinnati knew.
1: Yeah.
2: And he played for Cincinnati.
1: Yep.
2: Mm-hmm. Why would Cincinnati, at the bare minimum, not flag it to any school, not just Texas Tech, to any school that would be coming for Sorsby to recruit him away? Why would this not be? See, this is where I find the biggest issue. It's almost like the you guys were bringing up Mark McGuire and Sammy Sosa yesterday. And how it was like, okay, now that the season is over, now that they've hit all the home runs, now that we've benefited
1: from... How dare you guys?
2: How dare you guys do that, right?
1: Yeah.
2: How does he get through the season with Cincinnati and what? The season's over, people are aware, but nothing happens. We get this far down the lane with Sorsby? How does that work? How does he do all of these things that everybody's outraged about, that, oh, we're going to band together, we're not playing against Texas Tech, da-da-da. Well, then don't play against Cincinnati, too. Add Cincinnati to the list. In fact, I think Cincinnati is more culpable in this situation than anybody else. Add them to the list. If that's the way we're going with this, if this is the direction we're going in, how does he get through the season with Cincinnati? And how is this information not disseminated before somebody makes an investment of seven figures? And don't say, well, it's not our business. It's not our business to tell you about this guy. You came and you recruited him away from us. You took the problem off of our hands. You deal with it. Don't give me that, because this is supposed to be a communal thing. This is community driven, because you're acting like it's community driven now. Why is this now, just now, the biggest issue as it applies to with Sorsby? Why?
1: He kept gambling after he left Cincinnati. When he got to Texas Tech, he was still gambling. And
2: I'm trying to understand, when did it become public knowledge that Sorsby was gambling?

0: it was after the season. And that's where it's a little bit – I don't want to say what Cincinnati did or did not know. I believe someone had maybe made claim that they were aware or something along those lines. I'm not sure when that took place. So I don't want to necessarily throw a lot of this on Cincinnati. Maybe they were aware, maybe they weren't. But I don't know that that was necessarily the case. And when they find out, I believe is up maybe for a little bit of debate. Has it been reported on exactly when they found out?
1: I remember seeing March.
2: That's why I'm asking.
1: I don't know. Is when it first came.
2: When did Texas Tech come getting?
0: Because here's what it says: Cincinnati has publicly stated that they were not aware.
2: Okay.
0: And any of the gambling of the quarterback.
2: Okay.
0: Now there were sources, but again. I'm not going to lean too much into that. In the world of college football, it gets a little bit crazy. And I mean, I've already read a lot of the posts that Patty sends about the Minnesota Vikings, so we see how crazy some of their fan base is. But my point is, I don't know that we need to vilify Cincinnati in this, because I don't believe, at least nothing that's come out or nothing they've stated has led us to think there was any knowledge of this before, when they brought him in or during the season or anything else.
2: I'm just trying to understand, when did the information, so maybe that's the better framing of
0: this
2: the question.
0: This past spring.
2: This past spring is when all the information came out.
0: Correct.
2: Okay. If this past spring is the first time that anybody has any solid knowledge of what Brendan Sorsby was doing, then let the legal process play out. I don't think, like, if you want to judge him, if you want to say he shouldn't do this and he shouldn't do that, when what takes place, like, February is what? That's a hearing?
0: Yeah.
2: Because I know you were talking about legalities, like, legal, like, this isn't him breaking the law. This is what? Like,
0: let's make sure
2: we're clear on that.
0: What doesn't make sense about this is it's 2 weeks after the national championship game. So they're like none of it matters. I don't even know if he has eligibility left after that.
2: Right. Well, that's the point. I mean, that's the point of trying to get it done the way that they're trying to get it done. And all I'm saying is if what you're saying is true, the knowledge of this has just come out in the spring. Whether he is dead to rights, guilty, dead's to right. Don't we have to get to the judgment of that before we say, okay, it's official. He did it. Now here's where we're at with it. I mean, whether people like it or not, if the trial or the hearing, whatever it is, takes place in February, and he's free to play until that hearing takes place. I hate to say it, whether people like it or not, he probably should, by the rule, be able to play. He should. If nobody knew, and his accusations are out there from the spring, you can't just say, oh, you can't play because we heard that you were gambling. We heard you were gambling. Oh, yeah, we got proof you were gambling. Until there is a formal, here is the decision, here's what happened. Now, again, like you said, morally speaking, or whatever we want to call it, code of ethics, if the school wants to take action against the kid, then that's on them. Whether it's a bad look, whether it's a good look, what
0: he has had that moment with the NCAA. He had the moment. The NCAA came down and said, you're not eligible. These are the rules you broke. Here's the evidence. Here are the facts. He appealed to the NCAA. That was quickly denied. That led then to him filing for an injunction against the NCAA to allow him to be eligible, which he won in a court in Lubbock. And now it's appealed to the 7th court in Texas.
2: So if the 7th court in Texas says, we're going to wait until February for this to happen, are people going to be up in arms still?
0: They are up in arms.
2: It's the courts.
0: That came out yesterday.
2: It's the courts.
0: I don't know what that means. The judicial system is part of the issue with this, as I said yesterday.
2: Sure.
0: Because it takes forever to be able to get an answer or response. And look, that's not necessarily by design. This is how the legal system works sometimes.
2: Correct.
0: But the general point is people are so up in arms about it that they're looking for other avenues of standing in, because the NCAA is powerless at this point.

0: So whether it's the Big 12 coming in and saying to Texas Tech, we're not condoning this, and then whether Texas Tech or Brendan Source wants to take the Big 12 to, you know, court is another, I don't know, potential out there, I guess. Or there's the potential of Congress stepping in and trying to enact something right away. Now, again, all this could be challenged in court.
1: Sure.
0: Right? They could challenge that, you know, once the Congress passes a bill and they could say this goes into effect immediately, he might say, well, hey, I was grandfather clause into eligibility before this. So I predate this. So you can't stop me, but you can stop everyone else who does what I do in the future.
1: All I'm saying is, here's all I'm trying to say, is just like the NCAA is going to have to leverage what to be able to keep Sorsby from playing? The legal system, right? The judicial system. Brendan Sorsby can do the same exact thing on his behalf to try to defend himself to be able to play this season. I mean, I think that's his given right, right?
0: Sort of. Like, this is all a matter of, because look at it this way. If the bill is passed, then Congress has the power for the court system to not overrule the NCAA's rules. Does that make sense?
1: Yes, like, but that doesn't exist. That doesn't exist today.
0: No, but that's in part because of the power that the courts have taken over a lot of things. So that's where you look at it and just say, all right, like, we're going to get to a point where the NCAA is not going to be able to allow this and they'll be able to enforce it. We just haven't given them
1: that power.
0: That's
1: not
0: yet.
1: Today. Right. So again, I'll come back to my original point. If it is the judicial system that is determining whether the kid can play or not, we can say, we could take the narrative and say, oh, it's in Lubbock. Oh, it's a fan. Oh, he has a vested interest.
0: Then I would just respond to you and say the legislative system forming a bill or a law to outlaw it would then trump the judicial system until it's challenged again in court. That's the separation of powers, that's checks and balances. So I don't really know where you're going with this.
1: Oh, where I'm going with it is he's eligible to play today, correct?
0: Sure.
1: Okay, yeah, that's where I'm going with it. You can say yeah, but all you want.
2: I mean,
1: where I'm going with it is what I'm saying is that we can create a negative narrative. We can say this is the real truth of the narrative, whatever it may be. The bottom line is that the judicial system is able to dictate and determine if that young man is able to play or not. If he's fighting for his ability to play, even though knowing what's taking place, and he's saying, let the courts or whatever, let the judicial system figure out what it is, and the judicial system says, we're going to, but it's not going to be until February, and a court rules that he can play, and he plays this year, where are y'all going with it? Because to me, I feel like that's pretty open and shut. Whether it was,
0: we're saying that shouldn't be the case.
1: And I get that.
0: It's pretty easy. By the way, we're speaking for the rest of America.
1: I'm not disagreeing with y'all.
2: Yeah, no, I know what you're saying.
1: I'm not saying what I'm saying.
2: It's
1: to disagree.
0: I don't know what you're saying.
1: Then you're not listening to me.
2: So it's,
0: I am. I just don't.
1: I don't think you're understanding. Well, if you don't understand, it's very simple what I'm saying.
2: Well, we've had conversations on the show about whatever happened to the commissioner's exempt list, to where a guy would be, you know, there'd be some legal issues or whatnot, and then Roger Goodell and the NFL would step in and say, hey, until we get this sorted out, you're not playing. They did it with Ezekiel Elliott years ago. They've done it with other players. And then we've seen players get in trouble off the field and still be able to play. And it's like, well, legally, you got to wait for the process to play out.
1: Correct.
2: Due process. All of that is fair. It's just...
0: That's in a criminal sense, though.
1: I'm trying to get the clarity on it because I don't understand it all like that. What I'm saying is,
0: because this isn't that's in like a criminal standpoint, right? Like someone's on trial or someone has some other off the field issue,
2: right?
0: So there's two issues with that. One, we're talking about like a criminal offense, which is different. This is not necessarily a criminal defense. This was against the rules of the NCAA. So he's not going to go to jail for doing what he did.
1: Correct.
0: They're just saying you can't be eligible for this. All right. So let's go to the other side of the conversation. What's different in the NFL and college football? The NFL has a collective bargaining agreement. So there are rules that are set forth between the owners and union, right, that dictate then the terms or conditions of employment.
1: Yep.
0: So once you break one of those

0: rules under the player conduct policy within the CBA, you are then subject to whatever is stated within that CBA, what your punishment is. It could be fines, it could be suspension, it could be any of that, right? Okay, that gets challenged sometimes.
1: I was about to say,
0: court.
1: You can still challenge that. Okay,
0: you can challenge it.
1: Okay,
0: now,
1: the difference is,
0: just like in the NCAA, just similar to the NFL, there is an appeals process. So you go through the appeal process. Who's the judge, jury, and executioner? Roger Goodell, right? So he hears it, very similar to NCAA. He heard the case, doesn't believe there's anything else here. It's pretty cut and dry. You're still suspended. Then you go back to courts, and then you try to work it through the court. The difference in this case is there is no CBA. There is no commissioner. It's just the NCAA. And unfortunately, they have lost out every single time because of a Supreme Court ruling that has kind of led to now every single time the NCAA has taken up a case in any matter, they always end up losing. Now this, the problem with this case is if you read the verdict from the judge, there's really not a great explanation as to explaining why it's only a two-game suspension as opposed to losing his eligibility for the entirety of the season. There's not a lot of explanation in regards to his rationale of not wanting to address what he did wrong. That was clearly stated that he admitted to everything else. The only thing he really talks about is the harm that he would face given what he would lose out on. So because of that, that's all we really know. We don't know how this other court, the shame about this is the other court could rule in February and it could be case closed. They throw it out because it's so ridiculous. And yet we just let him play the entirety of the season.
1: But that's the system. I mean, he's pimping the system, right?
0: Well, first off, I don't think anyone knew it was going to take this long. His attorney and them might have said, hey, if we go to this, this district, it could end up getting kicked down the road and take so long that you could play this season. But again, the problem is there's now going to be action taken in other venues. And it may put enough pressure on Texas Tech to say, all right, we're cut and dry from this. We all agree this was a bad idea. Cody Campbell can keep pushing all he wants, which there's another element to this. A lot of people are worried about a guy like Cody Campbell, who's a billionaire, just basically continually throwing money at stuff until he gets the result that he wants. And that's a separate conversation. But I would say this. I understand that you're saying, though, this is how the judicial system works. That doesn't mean it's right.
1: Well, Q, there's a lot of people that would say that about the judicial system.
0: I understand.
1: And that's
0: I,
1: what
0: by
1: it
0: way,
1: is.
0: I said that. I said this yesterday.
1: Yes, you did.
0: I said this yesterday.
1: Yes, you did. Yes, you did. Credit due.
0: But my issue is, though, the timing of all this is completely, to me, separate from, a case decided by a judicial system in the sense of why can't they hear this sooner? Why can't you find a way of putting some sort of emergency, declaration on this and say everyone kind of needs to find an answer sooner because of the timeline, because this unfortunately now doesn't matter. They could deem him whatever they want in February.
1: Is there anything else right now, or is this February date that's it? The courts came back wherever they appealed and said, we got to have this done. We got to have the hearing so that we can make sure this kid doesn't play or is eligible to play. Is February the date? Is that the date?
2: Trial.
1: What whatever was filed after Sorsby got the injunction to be able to play.
2: Well, the NCAA appealed it. I don't know when they're going to come up with their conclusion. But
1: so that's still out there.
2: June 22nd is the deadline for the supplemental draft. So
1: I'm not worried about the supplemental.
2: Well,
1: saying what I'm trying to understand right now is the date that Sorsby has in February. Is that is that the final decision in terms of moving forward with Brendan Sorsby? Like you guys said, he got the injunction and then the NCAA immediately filed to come against it, to block it. Correct?
2: Yeah.
1: That date that was put on what the NCAA did is February, correct?
2: That's Sorsby's case against the NCAA. That's
1: okay.
2: February.
1: Has
2: nothing
1: date
2: to do
1: come
2: with
1: down?
2: The appeal.
1: Okay,
2: yeah,
1: so we don't know the appeal yet.
2: Yeah,
1: okay,
2: we
1: so let's wait and see what because whatever the appeal is that would ultimately be what takes place, right? Or can Sorsby do it again? And then now the supplement.

0: draft becomes it comes into play. But I'm trying to understand what else is next. February is the date that puts him after football season. He has opportunity.
1: That's the trial
0: play.
1: Date. That's the trial date.
0: Is there anything that can happen right now that can change his ability to be able to play?
2: Yeah, he could place another wager.
0: Oh, God.
2: I mean, there's that.
0: Don't move the goalpost. I really want to get the answer on this. Is there anything that the NCAA can do right now, like within the rules, the parameters of everything that's taking place right now, just like within the rules Sorsby can play?
1: I would say this. For Sorsby, it's a little bit of a gamble to let this thing play out past June 22nd. It is a bit of a deadline for him personally because you don't know potentially what's there from a legal standpoint. You don't know potentially what's there from just the Big 12 or even your own school coming and saying, hey, Ann, sorry. Like, we can't go forward with this. Like, we want you to be a part of the team. We want you to be our guy, but it's just there's too much around this. We've got too many issues with other schools within the conference that don't want to set this precedent. You know, we're getting a lot of pressure from the commissioner, Brett Yormark. There's a lot of things, right, that could go into this where before June 2nd, he just says, all right, I'll just go in the supplemental draft. Right? Like, that deadline is not for necessarily the court system per se, but for him to choose if he wants to potentially risk the what-if scenarios and go into, you know, July and August, and next thing you know, something happens where he's not able to play. Or Texas Tech doesn't want to entertain this anymore.
0: I feel like if that was what it was going to be, they would have done that by now.
2: I just can't believe. Look, I think everybody's in agreement. You place one bet on your team as a player.
0: Call it a day.
2: He placed at least
1: 40.
2: Can
1: I be honest, too?
2: He placed at least 40.
1: Well, and beyond that, had he, like, bet not for the quarterback, the guy in front of him, hit it under and pass him the other game,
2: yeah.
1: I'd be like, all right, that's kind of a dirtbag move, man. Like, I get it. You're frustrated. You're not playing. You're not the guy. But it's just a bad look.
2: 90,
1: it's like, yeah, hey, LeVar's over-under for sacks for this game was 1.5. You bet the under.
2: Yeah.
1: It's just a jerk move.
2: At $90,000, he was moving. He was gambling through friends and relatives. I can't believe we're even here at this point with this whole thing. But, hey, we'll see how it all plays out.
0: He's playing today.
2: He is. He definitely is.
0: We ran long as hell to come to the conclusion he's still eligible to play today.
2: Yeah. Well, it is two pros.
1: That's because,
2: I'm sorry, go ahead.
0: We can't. We got to go.
1: Yeah.
0: We're way late. We're at 4:30, 7:30. We got to go.
1: Yeah. All right, go ahead.
0: Get us out of here.
2: I mentioned, 40 bets he placed. I know that. 40 bets. That he placed.
1: I'm being told we don't have time. Okay. I'm being told we do not have time.
0: We do not.
2: All right. Well,
0: break,
2: coming up next, we are going to have some fun on this show as we get you set for one of the great events in all of sports, and it's yours here on FSR. But are you tired of scrolling job boards, submitting application after application, and never hearing back? 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

0: Coming up in about, I don't know, we'll call it, well, now it's going to be less than 10 minutes from now. We are going to have our good, our bad, and our ugly for the week. That is our midweek awards right here on Fox Sports Radio. You know, we were planning on doing the Wheel of Soccer. Lorena really put a lot of time into coming up with different. And now, what are the different groups you've got again? There was like.
1: She's got Europe.
2: Yep.
1: Africa
2: yep.
1: and Asia.
2: Yep.
1: The
2: yep.
1: Americans and Caribbean.
2: Yeah, because there's only one Caribbean team.
0: I got different wheels from her. Black, white, what? Nether. Like, she sent me over differently. Geez. I don't understand.
2: No,
0: I'm just
3: saying. Oh, my gosh.
0: Did you not send that? Maybe it was my other email. Sorry about that.
1: You mean your text message?
3: Right.
1: All right.
0: But that being said.
1: What a slip.
0: Now, we've got these wheels positioned, and I'm just curious because I don't know if we have time to do it now. Do we save it for next hour? Because if somebody spins the wheel, is that name automatically taken out to where?
1: Can't take it out.
2: It actually, once you spin it, it says take it off of the board.
3: You have to remove
2: so
3: it.
2: You can remove it.
1: Oh, okay.
2: Yeah.
0: See, I'm telling you, man, she pieces together.
3: It's actually really cool.
2: I'm glad you like it.
0: Yeah.
1: All right, let's do it. Come on, y'all want to do it?
3: Well done. We could do one group right now, right?
1: Let's do Europe.
2: Oh, okay,
1: y'all want to do Europe?
0: All right, let's do Europe.
1: Do we got imaging for this?
0: Yeah,
2: oh wait, I wonder if my
1: what about the
2: makes
1: fart noise.
2: Okay, so I'm just gonna start spinning it. Is that okay, guys?
0: Okay,
1: sure.
0: Yeah, just
2: is that okay?
0: Yeah, just spin it.
2: Okay,
0: it. All right, so here we go.
3: Ooh, that's nice.
2: This is for Bar.
0: Is
2: you got Bosnia.
0: All right.
1: Okay, let's do Bosnia.
3: Oh, look at you.
0: Yeah,
4: let's
0: boss.
4: Go.
2: The
3: all
2: boss.
3: Right.
1: What's
3: yeah.
1: What are their odds?
3: LeVar the Boz.
0: Oh,
2: I don't know their odds. Are you writing these down?
1: Brian Bosworth.
4: Yeah, I'm writing them down.
2: All right. So, Bar's got Bosnia.
0: All right. So, let me find you some Bosnia odds here. Never heard on this show before those words. Let me find out.
1: That's very true.
0: Yeah,
3: well,
0: for Bosnia.
3: They've been probably heard on one of your overnight shows.
0: That is true.
3: Been on something in Bosnia.
0: Live Bet Jesus.
1: I hope somebody gets Croatia.
3: He's a loser.
0: I don't even see Bosnia
3: on the show
0: anywhere here.
1: They ain't even on there.
0: They're not even. I don't even. I don't see him anywhere.
2: Sounds like a miracle pull to me.
0: So that's
1: okay.
0: Sorry,
1: well,
3: you would know
1: again.
3: Something about miracle poles, would you?
1: Whoa.
2: Yes, I would.
1: Okay,
2: right.
1: Let's go.
0: Oh,
1: moving
0: never mind.
1: On.
0: Never mind. I'm looking at 500-1.
3: Oh, so you got a shot. Yeah.
1: So you're saying there's a chance.
2: All right, Brady,
1: all right.
2: You're up.
1: Oh, y'all didn't get my dumb and
3: all
1: dumb
3: right.
1: reference. All right.
2: You want to do it on your end, or do you want me to do it?
3: Yep, I'll do
2: like
3: it on my end.
2: Okay.
1: Why couldn't I do it on my end?
2: I mean, you
3: yeah,
2: could.
3: Yeah, I'll just say that.
2: Mine comes with
3: bit.
2: Sound effects, which makes it kind of more fun.
1: Let's see.
2: You
1: maybe
2: know
1: mine
2: saying.
1: Does too. Maybe I get to do
2: I mean,
1: this all over
2: no,
1: again.
2: No, don't do it again. Don't spin.
1: Can't hear.
3: Wait, which one are we doing?
2: The Europe, the one that says Wheels of FIFA.
3: Europe?
2: Yes.
3: All right, do the music.
2: What'd you get?
3: England.
2: Again?
3: Yes.
2: Isn't that what you got yesterday?
3: Yes.
0: It was meant to be.
4: I'll count it.
1: Hey, no lie. What did I get? What was mine?
0: Bosnia.
2: Did you get Bosnia again?
0: Boz, man.
4: It's meant to be.
1: I got Bosnia.
2: That's
4: it's meant
2: fate.
4: To be.
2: That is fate, Bar.
1: That's crazy.
2: Wow, that's all crazy.
1: Right, okay.
2: Okay.
1: All right.
2: Jonas, spin your wheel.
0: All right. Now, here's the issue.
1: Jonas isn't going to spin his wheel, and he's going to look at the team that has the best odds.
0: Betty, got a little bit of a problem here with my wheel. Okay, let me see here.
1: Right. I'll spin it for right. you since we're in the interest
0: right,
1: of
0: so
1: time.
0: All right, so
1: here we go.
0: All right,
1: here we go.
0: All right, let's see what we got here. It's spinning. Spinning. And Sweden.
2: Sweden.
0: I want Sweden.
2: Okay.
0: Oh, man, that was right next to Spain.
1: Sweden.
2: Oh, I love
3: nice.
2: That.
3: Nice. Well, those would be fun matches to watch.
0: I mean,
3: so from the pan of the crowd.
0: Yeah, listen. Oh, that's true. 120-1. So it could be worse.
2: Very nice.
0: But
3: you
0: Spain
3: never said what England's odds were.
0: Oh, by the way, England plus 750. So a little over 7-1
1: jeez.
0: For you there.
1: Okay.
0: Now, the good news about England is that if you are playing England in the final or in the

0: semis.
1: There we go.
0: They always gag it away. Always. Always. And you could ask an English fan anywhere. There's some burnout in a pub somewhere. Listening on the iHeart app in London, you know I'm right. Go get ready for the Jaguars next season.
2: Okay.
0: All right, so we're just doing Europe?
3: Yeah, for this round.
1: That's all we have time for right now.
0: All right. Mm-hmm. Okay, that's fair.
2: All right.
3: You know, because we got to get it done.
1: Yeah, because we're old. We're over 40. We know how this feels. The energy drops. The weight hangs on. You start wondering where the old you went. 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
0: I care enough to block y'all, and that's it. That's as far as it goes for me.
1: I'm not blocking anybody. I think it's hilarious.
0: I love to comment on it and troll you back, but after a while, it's like if you're a broken record with the dumb stuff that you say out your mouth, I'll just block you. I care enough to block you.
1: Then
2: block him.
0: Oh, quick. I'm down to six.
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1: It is two pros and a cup of Joe here on Fox Sports Radio. LeVar Arrington, Brady Quinn, Jonas Knox with you. Coming up top of next hour, we need to really settle things down a little bit here on this show. Petros Papadakis is going to join you here. Again, top of next hour, a little over 10 minutes from now here on FSR. 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And speaking of the World Cup, don't miss Team USA's first game of the group stage Friday, 9 p.m. Eastern Time, 6 o'clock Pacific on Fox. It's USA versus Paraguay live from SoFi Stadium in Los Angeles.
4: There are some good things that happen, and there's some bad, and then there's some downright ugly things. It's time for Good, Bad, and Ugly.
1: Well, find out who's got the dirty duties this week.
0: Skin that smoke wagon.
1: We'll turn it over to Sheriff Sweka. Sheriff?
5: Well, thank you, Deputy.
0: I said draw!
5: Draw, cowboy. Well, you know what? We're all going to draw right now. It's time for the good, the bad, and the ugly. And the good for this week is our very...

0: Our own Deputy Knox draw, cowboy.
1: Well, the good for me just changed. I was about to say, you know, listen, the Stanley Cup Finals been fantastic. Great matchup. It's been kind of dwarfed by the NBA Finals and how fun that series has been thus far through a couple of games. But instead, what I see some of the reactions of the people, as previously mentioned on social media, it literally makes me feel better about myself. Because I cannot imagine. We talked about the Knicks fans and their outrage and just beating somebody's ass at the street because they're wearing a Spurs jersey. Sometimes you need to see people do it the wrong way to at least give you some direction. And when I see some of the behavior of people on social media, it makes me know that that's at least where I don't want to be, and it gives me some direction. So my good for the week is the examples that people give you day in and day out if you just look around hard enough to teach you. Whatever you do, just don't be like that goofball, because that's not working for anybody. That's my good for the week.
0: Hey, all right. Well, next we got the bad, and Sheriff Sticks, draw, cowboy. Let's hear it, brother.
2: You know, I was going to go with Caitlin Clark. And just all the latest stuff that's hitting the media about her.
3: It's been a hot summer for old Caitlin Clark.
2: But I got to tell you, I'm going to keep the theme consistent and go to social media. Johnny _ D, is it a O or a zero or what? D08, whoever you are. I'm going to go here. I'm going to say my bad for the week is you, buddy. You know why? We don't know you. And you don't know us. You listen to us, but you don't know us. So none of you have credibility. Wrong. Incorrect. We get paid to talk to you. You don't get paid to tweet us. All right? We're upset about a football player and him breaking rules. No, we're not. We could care less, my guy. We're talking sports because if you hadn't checked the description of the show, it's a sports talk radio show, my guy. Okay, so you, Johnny, my friend, are my bad for the week because your hate, well, I wouldn't have got it unless Jonas showed me. But since I saw it, I figure I'll take aim at you and give you what you want. Here's your 2 minutes of fame. We've addressed you on live radio, and no, you're not done. Just keep in mind, haters are the biggest groupies ever in life. And why, so we appreciate you listening to the show and continue on.
1: I don't even know who he's referring to in that. Was it Obama? I don't even know. I don't get it. I don't know what he's talking about there. But.
3: All right, we got one more.
2: Come on, we got one more. We got the ugly.
0: All right, we got last but certainly not least here. We got the constable. Constable Quinn, you're the ugly today. Let's go for it.
3: I've got a couple things. The first is yesterday's leftovers. What was ugly is the fact that Lorena does a tremendous job with that segment. However, Lorena, what was yesterday's date?
4: I don't know. The 9th?
2: It was the 9th, yeah.
3: It was 6-9.
4: Oh.
2: 69.
3: 2026, which is National Sex Day. Lorena did not bring that up.
1: Way to go.
3: Very disappointed.
2: And did not know.
4: But didn't we talk about Good Nut?
2: We did.
3: That was my next. That was actually going to lead into the next thing. The ugly thing for this week is that drink, the Good Nut. Like, I get it. You're trying to be edgy, catchy with the everything else.
4: I can't wait to taste it.
3: You're drinking endosperm, people. Wow. That's what you're drinking. Coconut endosperm. So if that's what you guys want to drink, go ahead. All right. More power to you.
2: Brady,
3: I'm gonna stick with
2: you have
3: water.
2: Gone too far on this.
3: I'm going to stick with water.
2: Yeah, you've gone way too far. I'm going to drink that coconut endosperm.
4: I just want to taste it.
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16: A Paducah man was arrested on gun and drug charges Tuesday morning.
17: Paducah 911 received a call reporting two people arguing at the entrance to St. Mary Elementary School. The caller observed a black male with dreads holding a gun behind his truck door during the argument. Police stopped a truck matching the description near North 12th and Palm Streets. They said Cedric Pipes exited the vehicle with a marijuana joint in his hand. During a search of the vehicle, a revolver was found in a bag in the bed of the truck. Detectives said they had observed Pipes put the bag in the bed of the truck prior to the stop. Pipes is a convicted felon and is prohibited from possessing a firearm. He was arrested and taken to the McCracken County

0: Regional Jail. I'm Mike Cooper.
1: A couple in Mayfield was arrested on drug charges after police responded to a domestic disturbance. Mayfield police arrested 30-year-old Nicole Fox and 40-year-old Robin Vick of Clinton. Officers said they detected the odor of illegal drugs and obtained a search warrant. The search resulted in the discovery of illegal drugs and drug paraphernalia. Both were taken to the Graves County Restricted Custody Center on the charges of possession of methamphetamine and marijuana. During Tuesday night's meeting, Paducah's Board of Commissioners approved the fiscal year 2026-27 budget.
2: The proposed general fund budget totals approximately $51.9 million, with an overall city budget across all funds of $116.4 million, supporting municipal operations, infrastructure, public safety, economic development, and quality of life initiatives. City Manager Darren Jordan said the budget addresses rising operational costs through conservative financial planning, operational efficiencies, and disciplined spending while continuing investments in key priorities such as downtown development, neighborhood revitalization, Southside investment, street improvements, and community growth projects. In addition, the city is recommending an increase in its general fund reserve from 10% to 25% to strengthen financial resiliency and better prepare for emergencies, economic uncertainty, and future capital investments.
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0: To Tom with your Tuesday forecast. Scattered showers under partly sunny skies. It's going to be humid, high temperatures in the upper 80s, southwest winds at 5 to 10 miles per hour. And for tonight, things clearing out, overnight lows in the mid-70s. For Wednesday, look for sunshine, high temperatures in the low 90s. And then for Thursday, mostly sunny, and we'll have a chance for some showers and thunderstorms. Highs right around 90. I'm meteorologist Lou Jachon on The Fan.
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3: Good Wednesday, everybody. Welcome into the Leach Report. We are presented by Bobcat Enterprises. Glad to have you on board today. Coming up on our show, we are going to talk to Ryan Black from the Courier-Journal. Covers UK football, men's basketball there. Jeff Pecoro, my broadcast partner on the UK Football Network and sports director at WTVQ here in Lexington. And Jack Pilgrim from On3 Sports and KSR. That's the lineup. Wildcat news of the day presented by Giuseppe's of Lexington. Game 4 of the NBA Finals tonight. Karl-Anthony Towns didn't play as well in Game 3, but De'Aaron Fox had a huge game for the Spurs. So Kentucky guys have been showing out well in these finals. And tonight is Game 4 at the Garden. And so all the pressure was on the Spurs for Game 3. Now you kind of feel like it swings toward the Knicks for tonight's game, because if the Spurs win another one, they go back home, basically back to where they were at the start of the series. And they would have the home court advantage, and instead of a best of seven, it would be a best of three to win the title. And they'd have potentially two of the three on their home court. So that's... raises the stakes for tonight. Looking forward to this one. And it'll be, I think, same plan with an 8:30 tip. Keldon Johnson, of course, involved as well for the Spurs. So one or two Kentucky guys are going to come out of this with championship rings. I was glad to see Fox have a good game the other night because he had been the target of a little criticism in the first couple of games, and is playing through an injury, and I don't think getting enough credit for that in terms of how it probably affected his play, but had a huge shot late in the game on Monday night. So Kentucky guys are doing well in this series, not surprisingly. And a little football news from Matt Ponatoski. We told you earlier that he had been on a podcast over the weekend and talked about that option 1A for him was the Major League Baseball route, and that he wanted to be drafted and wanted to being a professional baseball player was his main objective. And I think I told you at the time that that's what you're supposed to say for the folks at Major League Baseball to hear it. But doesn't always mean that's 100% what you think. It may mean that, much like in the transfer portal, this is a guy we really want at this price is the stuff part that's left unsaid. And with Matt, part that was left unsaid might have been if the number is right, if the deal is right. And so that's kind of, I think, where this is. He did a follow-up interview with a writer for Rivals. He said Will Stein told him that he should go the baseball route if he gets the deal that he wants. And Matt said he would be at UK right now, would have reported with the rest of his potential future teammates, if he wasn't chasing a high school baseball championship there in the state of Ohio with his Moeller High School teammates. So all of those things make sense and line up with what the story likely is. If he gets what he wants from Major League Baseball, I think he'll be headed off to play Major League Baseball and start that career. If not, I think he'll be at UK in the battle for the backup to Kenny Minchie. So we'll know before long once the Major League Baseball draft takes place. Speaking of baseball, Kentucky's picked up

0: a transfer portal commit from J.P. Peltier of Wright State, utility player who had 294 last season, 10 homers. Last 2 years, he's had 38 steals, so he'll fit in with the aggressive base running that Coach Mangione likes to deploy with his team. Going to get to a break. Come back. Jeff Pecora will join us a little later. Ryan Black will join us. We come right back here on the Leach Report. Opening segment presented by Giuseppe's of Lexington. 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When you pull up, they'll park the car. You go right in and enjoy your fantastic Giuseppe's meal. You still want to park the car yourself, you can do that either in their lot or out on the road. But get to Open Table. Get something on the books now to celebrate a special occasion or just to have a great meal at Giuseppe's. We'll be right back.
1: Sorry, I'm out sick again. 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
6: 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And Ryan, it's been pretty good 2 weeks for Mark Pope, has it not? And Will Stein.
7: Yeah, well, first off, Tom, thank you for having me on. Always a pleasure. And you know what's funny is I've been thinking about this a lot over just I'd say the past few days. Is I think if Mark Pope's tenure ends up being what he and everyone else hopes it ends up being, we're gonna look back on this stretch. You know, between Malachi Moreno announcing he's coming back, Milan Momcilovic. I'm still trying to make sure I'm pronouncing his last name right. Milan Momcilovic, and then also Ryan Hampton for the 2027 recruiting class, getting three big-time commitments and or returnees, of course, with Moreno, could be what really is the time that we look back on and say this is when we knew that things were going in the right direction after just obviously a lot of well-publicized misses, Tom, and you know, I mean, that's just, but that's the way it goes in recruiting these days, too, right, is you're going to cast a wide

0: net, not everybody are going to, you're not going to get everybody, but certainly at Kentucky, everything is so much more heightened, and that's why it was kind of maybe blown up more than it would be at another school.
1: And he was able to get one from each aisle, so to speak, retaining Moreno,
0: mm-hmm.
1: one of the top transfer portal guys, and then for the future, a five-star high school prospect.
0: Mm-hmm.
1: And Moreno one was what was expected when Malachi went into it, and then he started getting that first-round buzz. But he ends up back and will be obviously viewed as a guy with a lot of upside for his second year. And then Moncilovic is the guy that seemed to be the most pressing need there because it just felt like they needed one more guy that could score and that they could count on, and they certainly found that in him.
0: Yeah, and you know, Tom, it's so funny. I just remember when you know, sitting there watching, of course, the Iowa State game, which was the final game of Kentucky's previous season, and sitting there watching him, and you're like, man, this is a guy that would be perfect to play for Mark Pope and the system that he's got, and now here we are, you know, a little more than 2 months later, and he's in the program. It's just, like, that's the one thing that last season's team really, really, really lacked was a consistent three-point threat. I mean, obviously, it felt like Cam Williams was growing into that, but then right when that's occurring, right, he gets hurt, and he obviously was not the same player. And kudos to him for coming back as quickly as he did, but I think even he would admit that he wasn't the same guy when he comes back to the SEC tournament that he was prior to that foot injury he suffered in the win against Texas.
1: And if Mark Pope is indeed benefiting from some good karma with his latest successes, maybe it carries over for him for injuries. Because, you know, you mentioned that Cam was just kind of starting to come into his own when he got hurt. It was the same way in the first year with Jackson Robinson.
0: No, Tom, I don't remember that number right off the top of my head, but it is a really crazy number when you go back and look at how few games in two seasons that Mark Pope has had his full roster of scholarship players available. Because, obviously, in the year one, you know, Kirk Creasa only played a handful of games where he suffered that foot injury and the win over Gonzaga in Seattle. And then, as you said, last year, I mean, we knew from the jump that, you know, Jaden Quaintance wasn't going to be ready immediately. But then even there in the blue-white preseason scrimmage, Jalen Lowe goes down, and then his season is cut very short. So it's like, if nothing else, you know, the one thing I think that Mark Pope definitely should get grace on is that he's really rarely had every person available. I mean, he has had unbelievably bad luck with injuries, and we'll see if maybe this upcoming season they can finally avoid the injury bug.
1: We're talking with Ryan Black. He covers the Cats for Courier-Journal.com. It's at Ryan A. Black on X. Let's talk about a story you posted recently about Coach Pope and maybe comparing what his third year could be to mm-hmm. Joby Hall when he was following up Coach Rupp back in the mid-70s.
0: Yeah, and Tom, thank you for plugging that. Yeah, I was just kind of like going back and looking at history of coaches kind of in the – because it's so hard to write pre-Adolph Rupp to really compare because things were so different. There wasn't even an NCAA tournament yet at that point. And so kind of just looking at since Adolph Rupp, you know, what did the previous coaches at UK who got a year three – you know, how did their first two seasons look? And not only that, how did maybe their time prior to becoming UK's coach, how did that compare with Mark Pope? And I think it's just really, really fascinating to me, like I said, the fact that, you know, Joby Hall followed Adolph Rupp, who obviously was a larger-than-life figure and obviously was the longest tenured coach UK's ever had. Well, then Mark Pope, just like Joby Hall, a guy who played for UK, is following the second longest tenured coach that UK's ever had in John Calipari. And very similar first two seasons for Joby Hall and Mark Pope in the sense that good first season for Joby Hall and Pope, kind of a step back in the second season, and then the third season Joby Hall goes to the national title game and obviously has that iconic win to knock off undefeated Indiana in the Elite Eight and end their undefeated season. So, I mean, of course, we can't project that far in the future about maybe beating an undefeated team in the NCAA tournament, but as long as they have a fairly – good run in the NCAA tournament this year, and of course people want to see UK make a deeper run in Nashville in the SEC tournament. I think this, you know, will really see kind of where the remainder of this tenure goes is heading into this season.
1: Yeah, it's an interesting analogy in your piece because mm-hmm. with Coach Hall in his second year following a legend who didn't want to mm-hmm. leave in Coach Rupp and still had an office in the building, and in year two he goes 13-13. He did get one blessing. There was no social media then.
0: Yeah, man. Yeah, I just like that. I can't.

0: mean, heck, I just know, you know, Tom looking at it, like, right, like, in the very first game he ever coaches at Memorial Coliseum, they lose, right? And you're talking about this is after, you know, the 129-game home win streak they'd had under Rupp. Like, I just can't imagine what the unrest would have been like and what Joby Hall had to deal with following Adolph Rupp. Like, even more so with Rupp still being around. You know, that is one. Well, I mean, I guess in a sense, John Calipari is still around, that he's still in the SEC, but he doesn't still have an office, you
1: right.
0: know, at Memorial Coliseum. But it, to me, Tom, like I said, I just think it's really, really, really interesting parallels.
1: Yeah.
0: And I know the sport has changed a lot, but that's just why it just hit me that, to me, that there are some real similarities here. And obviously, the fan base wants to see that kind of turn out exactly the way it did with Joby Hall.
1: Absolutely. Let's shift gears to a little mm-hmm. football, and the recruiting successes are certainly building a lot of enthusiasm toward September for Will Stein and company.
0: I mean, you know, Tom, it's been very interesting to me that I think I certainly expected them to come in and recruit decently well, you know, from the jump, because obviously from day one, you know, Will Stein said this is what we're looking for and this is what we're going to really be emphasized on the recruiting trail. But I think I have to say, like most, I'm even impressed just how good it's been, you know, because I think it's like, you never really know, especially a guy who's now a first-time head coach, how is he going to fare, you know, jumping into these recruiting waters in the SEC that are so incredibly difficult. And now also you're recruiting, you know, kind of against other national, you know, brands, including a former employer, which is Oregon. And, you know, Tom, I know it's still, a little bit of time till we get to kickoff for the next season. But, man, I certainly have never, I don't feel like, been around this football program when there's been this much kind of excitement in the offseason. You've been around a lot longer than I have, but it's just really remarkable. I just feel like everybody, you know, who follows and covers UK, they're very interested to see where Will Stein takes this.
1: You know, I thought Rich Brooks elevated the program, and then when he stepped aside, he left it better than he found it. And even though with Mark Stoops not having the success he wanted at the end of his tenure, he took it to an even higher spot on the hill and passes that off now to Will Stein. And so I think, you know, it sets the expectations bar a little higher for the, you know, it was that way for Coach Stoops and it's that way for Coach Stein. But he seems to not be intimidated at all by that and eager to try and do some great things with the program he grew up following.
0: I mean, Tom, I think everything you said there hit the nail on the head. Because I think, additionally, a couple of 10-win seasons that Mark Stoops has. And I know it's now, I'm sure so many UK fans want to think back on the fact of, like, well, man, what about the expanded playoff had been around back then?
1: Yeah.
0: Could UK have maybe been in one of those final spots to at least get in the playoff, playing, either hosting a game at, you know, Kroger Field, or even, again, at least be in the playoff kind of picture? Now, depending on how many spots they end up having as a playoff, I think that all you have to do is look at, you know, Tom, exactly what Indiana just did, you know, a program that has, you know, historically struggled, and to be doing what they're doing now in football, I think any program, especially one that UK is, what I'm on, has had better success than Indiana by and large over the last 15 or so years, there's no reason that UK shouldn't dream as big as anybody, Tom. I know it maybe sounds like people take it more of a rosy view, but I think that's the truth. I just think we're completely in a new age of college football and teams that maybe historically haven't been able to compete at times. I mean, there's no reason to think that you can't now.
1: It's Ryan Black, career-journal.com, where you can find the story that we were talking about. If you're a subscriber with Coach Hall and the comparison to Coach Pope and all the work via social media, you can see it, Ryan A. Black on X. Thank you, Ryan.
0: Hey, Tom, thanks for having me on. I appreciate it.
1: Wednesday edition of the Leach Report. 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
2: West Kentucky Star Newsroom, I'm Brad Munson. A Paducah man was arrested on gun and drug charges Tuesday morning.
3: Paducah 911 received a call reporting two people arguing at the entrance to St. Mary Elementary School. The caller observed a black male with dreads holding a gun behind his truck door during the argument. Police stopped a truck matching the description near North 12th and Palm Streets. They said Cedric Pipes exited the vehicle with a marijuana joint in his hand. During a search of the vehicle, a revolver was found.

0: found in a bag in the bed of the truck. Detectives said they had observed Pipes put the bag in the bed of the truck prior to the stop. Pipes is a convicted felon and is prohibited from possessing a firearm. He was arrested and taken to the McCracken County Regional Jail. I'm Mike Cooper.
1: A couple in Mayfield was arrested on drug charges after police responded to a domestic disturbance. Mayfield police arrested 30-year-old Nicole Fox and 40-year-old Robin Vick of Clinton. Officers said they detected the odor of illegal drugs and obtained a search warrant. The search resulted in the discovery of illegal drugs and drug paraphernalia. Both were taken to the Graves County Restricted Custody Center on the charges of possession of methamphetamine and marijuana. During Tuesday night's meeting, Paducah's Board of Commissioners approved the fiscal year 2026-27 budget.
2: The proposed general fund budget totals approximately $51.9 million, with an overall city budget across all funds of $116.4 million, supporting municipal operations, infrastructure, public safety, economic development, and quality of life initiatives. City Manager Darren Jordan said the budget addresses rising operational costs through conservative financial planning, operational efficiencies, and disciplined spending while continuing investments in key priorities such as downtown development, neighborhood revitalization, Southside investment, street improvements, and community growth projects. In addition, the city is recommending an increase in its general fund reserve from 10% to 25% to strengthen financial resiliency and better prepare for emergencies, economic uncertainty, and future capital investments.
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4: Pick, if they can take care of business in that opener, with the excitement that is starting to build for Will Stein's first team, that second week with Alabama coming to town will be a little bit of fun.
5: That's going to be, you remember that Georgia game, I don't know, however many years ago that was?
4: Yeah, where they were had a shot to play for the East title?
5: Yeah.
4: Yeah.
5: Exactly. That was, I haven't seen excitement like this around a program for a team that we, you know, or for a coach we haven't seen since, I think you got to go all the way back to how Mummy, you know, because of the players that Mummy had on that team too, you know, but it's remarkable what he's doing.
4: Yeah, the recruiting success, and then, you know, when he's doing media, he hits all the right notes, and there's just a lot of excitement that you can sense. I'm sure you hear it just when you're, you know, talking to people as you go about your day. People are asking you about football.
5: Yeah, and tomorrow, for instance, which will be Thursday, he's speaking at the Rotary Club, which, you know, Mr. Host you know, kind of got that started with all the different coaches at the University of Kentucky. They're expecting a record crowd tomorrow for that. So, I mean, people are just, they want to know more about this guy. And the thing that's amazing to me, Tom, we haven't heard him a lot on the air. He's been with you, and I think he's been on with Dick and the other guys, you know, on radio. But he says the right things. You know, he sounds like a coach that's been doing this for a long time. He's so polished with the media.
4: Yeah, that's a good point, because it seems like he's, you know, been he surely has just done a lot of this by himself in just terms of, I guess, observing people, or maybe it's his natural personality. Mm-hmm. But it seems like he's been just well prepared to be a coach, the head coach for the first time.
5: And with the program that he's coming from, especially Oregon, the success they had, it's kind of like, you know, Kentucky basketball, where you're at Oregon and there's television cameras and national papers and magazines there every day. And I guess, you know, by osmosis of just being around, you know, you get more comfortable around that. But I just never saw this coming with his recruiting. It's amazing.
4: We will keep talking about Kentucky football with Jeff Pecoro when we come right back. Halfway home on this Wednesday edition of the Leafs Report.
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0: several tape recorders that play back when you do not need them to play back. 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What did your little brother say? He repeats the word and goes, "Daddy says it every time you call."
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8: I'm meteorologist Lou Jaton with your Wednesday forecast. Plenty of sunshine today, but it's going to be a hot one. High temperatures in the low 90s. Winds out of the southwest at 5 to 10 miles per hour. Mostly clear tonight with overnight lows in the mid-70s. For Thursday, more sunshine, and once again, high temperatures in the low 90s. We'll have a chance for showers and thunderstorms coming in on Thursday night, and then mostly cloudy for Friday with highs in the mid-80s. I'm meteorologist Lou Jaton on The Fan.
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11: 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We chat with Jeff Pecoro, sports director at WTVQ here in Lexington, and on the UK radio network, and we were talking about how well Coach Dine has done in his first few months on the job. The recruiting is just creating a lot of excitement. They've gotten several commitments just in the last week, including one from down in Corbin, Malachi Brown. We're going to hear from his high school coach tomorrow. But that just creates a buzz for fans to dream about the better days that hopefully are coming.
12: Yeah, and I think that one of the things that he brought over from one of his former stops this past Sunday, for instance, they had all these really nice sports cars. They had some Ferraris and Lamborghinis and things, and the guys that were on their visit were all taking social media pictures and things with them, and you know, it's just something different that they've never done here at Kentucky before. And then as soon as that happened, that was Sunday morning, in the next 24 hours, they get 4 commits. So obviously he's doing something right. And I just love the youth and the energy of this coaching staff so far. And really, Tom, we haven't seen him in 15 practices in the spring. But it is a different vibe, it's a different feel, and it's a different University of Kentucky football team right now.
11: Yeah, the recruiting that we're talking about is obviously for next year and beyond. For this season, keep the positive vibe going, I think it would be huge if they could just find a way to pull off at least one surprise somewhere. And there will be opportunities to do that. Alabama's here, LSU's here, they're at A&M, Georgia, of course, always there. So, I mean, there's multiple opportunities to do something unexpected, and that will just

0: feed into the positivity that is coming with this new group.
1: Yeah, I agree. I don't know what a number would be, you know, if it's six wins, for instance, or something like that. But I think that it's just when you look at the team on the field, when you look at them at practice, it's a bigger, stronger, more physical team than they've had in the past. And I think just being in games, like you said, you're probably going to win that first game pretty handily if that happens. And you just stay within shouting distance and give yourself that, as we always used to talk about, a fighter's chance in the fourth quarter. I think that's what the fans are hoping for. And if they could somehow pick off an Alabama team, an LSU, a Florida, I think that that would be huge. Because, look, I think Florida's really kind of in the same boat as Kentucky. Disappointing the last couple of years. They brought in a name coach that people, you know, John Summerall in Florida. That would be a huge win if Kentucky could beat Florida. To me, that's one of the more important games on the schedule. And Tennessee. I think both of those teams, Kentucky or Florida and Tennessee, are games that Kentucky is going to have a shot in, and Louisville. And if you can get two of those three, and if you get all three, oh, forget about it. They turned this city upside down.
0: Yeah, Kentucky had that long losing streak to Florida. Went down and mm-hmm. beat the Gators in Gainesville in 2018. And now the Florida series is viewed much differently. Obviously, you don't hear about the streak and all of that. The next program that needs to happen with for Kentucky football is Tennessee, right?
1: Yeah. No, you're exactly right. To me, and again, it goes back to when I played and through the 70s and the 80s into the 90s. We never played Louisville, and Tennessee was always the rival. It's been that way at Kentucky since the start of time, I guess. In everything, in football and baseball, men and women's sports. So to me, that is still the biggest rival. It's been very one-sided. And, I just hope that they feel that same way. And I know you've got, four guys on the staff that are from Louisville, so that's always going to be the rivalry now. But to me, it's still Tennessee. And to win that game would be monstrous. Just in the pecking orders, you try to climb that ladder in the Southeastern Conference. You know, Missouri, South Carolina, Florida, Tennessee, those are the four teams I kind of bunch Kentucky with, and you have to, you know, get wins against those teams to get up to the level of Georgia, LSU, Alabama, obviously, Oklahoma, Texas.
0: When you look to the upcoming season, when I've had conversations with people who ask me about it, we'll talk about, yeah, I like the offensive line in particular that they put mm-hmm. together through the portal. The guys that they kept a lot of the guys they needed to keep in terms of holdovers from the previous staff. But I think the difference maker, the potential difference maker, would be the quarterback. They bring in another transfer if he is somewhere on the spectrum closer to the side of Will Levis, that's how you overachieve. Where a guy that was at a big-time program that couldn't break through but clearly had the talent to be able to succeed at this level.
1: I agree 100%. Nowadays, in college football, if you don't have an A player at quarterback, then you're just not going to win. It's as simple as that. Kentucky went back to what Will has gone back and rebuilt this offensive line. He's done a fantastic job there. He's gone with the defensive line. They've got depth and size now on both sides of the line. In the SEC, you've got to be able to win the game in the trenches. And then the next thing on that is, you know, a lot of people ask me, you know, why did they get rid of Boley or why did Boley leave? And I just think that I'm trying to think between the lines of reading this offense of Joe Sloan and Will, and I think that the 12 interceptions against 15 touchdown passes, you just can't have that and win in the SEC. And I think that they were looking for somebody that's going to throw close to 70% completions and not turn the ball over. And that's what you have to get from your quarterback.
0: And that will be the thing to watch for Kenny Minchie, and anything he can do above those kind of things, you know, being a playmaker, doing something that's, above being solid at the position will be a bonus. But I always say for a

0: quarterback, if you're trying to win in this league, the best place to start is not throw it to the other team. If you can do well on that, that's a good building block.
1: Yep. Yeah, I think that especially the way the clock works now in college football, you only get, Tom, about 11. I'm not sure. I'm going to have to get Corey on this. You only get about 11 possessions in a game. And with 12 interceptions, and they had a bunch of fumbles last year too, that means you're only getting now, you're getting 11 or 10 a game. And three or four of those are going to be three and outs. And now you're looking at, okay, you've only got really five, six series in a game that are potential difference makers. And you just can't turn the ball over. And that's something that they just have to fix. They turned it over too much last year. Interceptions and fumbles, that can't happen. You've got to be a plus in the turnover to win in the SEC, because these teams, everybody is so close to each other now. There really isn't that much difference between a Texas and an Alabama and an LSU and a Kentucky and a Florida. You know, there's just not that big a difference now. Everybody's got great players at all the positions. Kentucky's got some really nice receivers. They went out and got three really good running backs, so they're deep there. Just don't turn the ball over and give yourself a chance to win the game in the fourth quarter.
0: I just punched up CFBstats.com as you were talking about this. Turnover margin in the SEC. Kentucky had the most turnovers last year and ranked 14th overall. 14th overall in 2024 with the second most turnovers. 23 ranked 9th. And total turnovers tied for the most in the SEC. It's kind of a theme here.
1: Yeah.
0: 2022, 12th. They were not as high in the total turnovers, but in turnover margin they were 12th. 2021, dead last, 14th. 2020, first. Ironically, it was the COVID year, and but they had to play so many SEC games. That's as far as this goes back. But I think, you know, it's in this league, it's hard to win if you're ranking near the bottom in that turnover margin stat.
1: I always remember Dick talking to Coach Kropp every game, and he would always ask Coach on the sidelines, what's it going to take? And he goes, we have to be a plus two in the turnover here. We have to win the turnover battle just over and over. So those old-time coaches, the Jerry Claibors and John Kropps of the world, will tell you that, you know, that's the difference between winning and losing. If you look at, you know, the great teams, it just seems like Ohio State, for instance, or Georgia, they're always getting that turnover at the biggest time in a game. And to me, that's the difference in football, because there's just so many great players and great athletes now that spread out on all these different teams. That can be the difference maker. Let's hope that they can turn that trend the other way. Because remember on those teams in 18 and stuff, when you had Josh and those and Mike Edwards and players like that, Kentucky was getting interceptions. They were getting fumble recoveries. They were getting sacks of the quarterback. That's what they have to get back to.
0: That is Jeff Porcaro, sports director, WTVQ, UK Radio Network, and Lexington Rotarian, where you'll get to hear from Will Stein today. So we'll be eager to see how that goes and what he had to say. Pick, thank you much.
1: Hi, buddy. Thanks.
0: Quarter before the top of the hour. We'll be right back. It's the Leach Report, presented by Bobcat Enterprises.
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1: 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But nada, nothing. 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
4: His son is actually the number one recruit in 2029. It's hilarious that, you know, we see the sons of the you know, my childhood heroes and growing up in basketball and enjoying watching all these kids. Now, you know, Eric Dampier's son and the next generation of NBA talent and their children are taking over the basketball world. So, yeah, he is coaching the team based out of Seattle. His son is in the 16U circuit and is just a superstar, I think averaging 16 points a game on 54-54-100 shooting splits. He's an unbelievable talent, and his name continues to keep popping up for this Kentucky assistant job under Mark Pope. That you know, the job opening still remains with the University of Kentucky, and you know, every conversation I've had with him, he refuses to shut it down, and he's still very, very serious about it. So it would be a fascinating addition for Mark Pope.
5: It would, and one worth waiting for. I mean, yeah, you'd like to fill out your staff, or you will fill out your staff at some point, but it was not the most important thing in the world to have one more guy. If you had a chance to get somebody you really wanted that could be a difference maker, you'd sacrifice not having somebody to help your recruiting efforts in the short term to maybe gain something in the long term. It seems like that's what's maybe happening here, that they're hoping they can entice Jamal Crawford to join the staff.
4: And yeah, Mark has not been sitting on his hands and just saying, hey, he's our one shot, then, you know, if we don't land Jamal, we have no other backup options. He is you know, been doing a ton of vetting and reaching out to other candidates, and he has, you know, tier two, tier three guys lined up, you know, just letting the dream candidate wait his turn and say, when the time comes for you to make a decision, you get first dibs on this, and then we will navigate from there. I've heard, you know, he's prioritizing international recruiting as some of the secondary options, that, you know, with how international recruiting has just taken over the basketball world, and you know, that's to half of college basketball at this point. I know the rules are changing, and you know, that's kind of up in the air at this point, but I know that's a top priority for him. But just recruiting in general is something that he's really, really wanting to nail down with out. This would be Alvin. So Jason Hart, his replacement was Mo Williams, and that's obviously been a home run success. Every recruit that I've talked to on the trail

0: just raved about Mo and the impact he's made behind the scenes. And this would be Alvin Brooks' replacement, Alvin going to NC State and just needing a lockdown recruiter, a guy that can go into these homes and, you know, resonate with these parents and, you know, the families and the grandmas and, you know, go in the living room and lock down these kids. Is a top priority for Mark Pope. And Jamal Crawford, he identified early and said, I will give you free reign. You can have free, you know, recruiting autonomy. Go identify the talent. Go into these locker rooms and go close out on this talent. We trust you and the work you put in and the impact you've made on the game over the years that you know as much as anybody what NBA talent would look like, and we need that to be a part of the University of Kentucky.
1: What do you think his timeline is, Jamal Crawford, for making a decision? Because I think in one of your stories, you mentioned that he even kind of threw the idea out there. He thinks he could be an NBA head coach, right?
0: Yeah, he tweeted about it. I think it was a frustration, you know, just watching from his couch at home, getting frustrated about how the coaching was going in the NBA finals. But he was saying, oh, shoot, I could go out there and you know, coach at this level. So I think that was more of, you know, in passing joke. But I know a lot of people focused on his NBA on NBC duties passing up once the NBA finals started, that was kind of the first wave of, hey, you know, the doors open once. You know, he has an out in his contract with the broadcasting that he could get into coaching postseason duties. But I think the bigger priority right now is with him, you know, the EYBL circuit and trying to compete for a Peach Jam championship. The family means so much to him, and coaching his son is such a top priority that if he were to make this move and kind of just uproot everything, move from Pacific Northwest all the way across the country to Lexington, what does that mean for JJ? And, you know, is he going to play at Frederick Douglass? Like, what does it mean for his son as the number one recruit in 2029? I mean, there's so many other dominoes that have to fall, and I think the biggest, most important one for him is, I got to coach my son. I only get so many opportunities to do this, and I want to ride this out with him. So that would be a mid-July decision if that truly is, in my opinion. I believe that is what he's waiting on before we would get something finalized with Kentucky if he does go down that path.
1: The most recent biggest news for Kentucky was the commitment of Ryan Hampton last Sunday, I guess, on his visit to UK. What was the significance? I mean, obviously he's a great talent, so there's that significance. But just the impact perception-wise, what did that mean for the Kentucky program?
0: I think it's everything. I mean, that was the last, you know, when Mark Pope got the job, there were just so many narratives about, you know, why he wasn't, you know, worthy of his candidacy of, you know, he's never won an NCAA tournament game. He's never landed a five-star and, you know, never navigated the portal recruiting elite Kentucky talent. He's checked several of those boxes, but the one just that he could not escape with high school recruiting for, you know, and I've talked to several people behind the scenes that it was more by choice with the 26th class and just their obsession with Tyron Stokes and just trying to do whatever it took to land this generational talent. And I think they kind of took their lumps on that. They understood that, hey, we could have had several other five stars that were, you know, solid talents, but not the generational talent, and they wanted the generational talent to be at the University of Kentucky. And I think there's some regret there, and, you know, hindsight is what it is, but I do think that they viewed that as a missed opportunity to kind of right some of those PR you know, mishaps that we heard since last fall. And they really wanted to hit the ground running with 27 and prove, like, hey, we can do this. We know how to land top talent. Now we just got to prove it and get some guys on board. So Ryan Hampton getting his commitment as early as he did. He's a reclass candidate, but wants to stay in 27. But I view it as an awesome insurance policy. If, you know, we've seen the injury bug pop up more often than we'd like, you know, something happens over the course of the summer, hey, let's call up our top 10 recruit in 27 and get him on campus sooner rather than later. You know, something happens in non-conference schedule, we have the semester break for winter. He can come in if necessary, but ideally he doesn't play a game for Kentucky in you know, 18 months or whatever. And he can develop and become a star talent for Kentucky in 27, 28. And, you know, so start, you know, I heard you talk with Ryan Black earlier in the show, Pope handled with Milan and Malachi for the now, but prioritizing the future is also a big point in establishing that confidence with the fan base that, hey, I'm here for the long haul, and Ryan Hampton was a big part of that.
1: At Jack Pilgrim KSR on X. Thank you, Jack.
0: Thank you, man.
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0: Darrell Robinson, and we'll be hitting a break and be right back.
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0: This day in Wildcat history, 1978, not really Wildcat history, but Kentucky sports history, Steve Coffin won the Triple Crown, riding Affirmed, beat Aladar in all three of the races, the most dramatic finish being the finale in the Belmont. And a happy birthday to LeVon Williams from the 78 National Championship team. 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Jersey numbers are set for Mark Pope's the next Kentucky basketball team. It's going to be a zero, Zion Hawthorne. Only the sixth time, this is from a seaofblue.com article, only the sixth time in program history somebody's worn zero. Jerome Morton going to be number one. Braden Hawthorne's changing to two, which is the number that he wore in his high school days. 22, now going to be worn by Milan Momcilic.
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0: Justin McBride, 21. Usman Enjai, 19. Frank Kepdog, 11. Alex Wilson's 10. Wilkins, 10. Zubiallo, 5. Those are the guys. We'll see you tomorrow on the Leach Report.
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6: A Paducah man was arrested on gun and drug charges Tuesday morning.
7: Paducah 911 received a call reporting two people arguing at the entrance to St. Mary Elementary School. The caller observed a black male with dreads holding a gun behind his truck door during the argument. Police stopped a truck matching the description near North 12th and Palm Streets. They said Cedric Pipes exited the vehicle with a marijuana joint in his hand. During a search of the vehicle, a revolver was found in a bag in the bed of the truck. Detectives said they had observed Pipes put the bag in the bed of the truck prior to the stop. Pipes is a convicted felon and is prohibited from possessing a firearm. He was arrested and taken to the McCracken County Regional Jail. I'm Mike Cooper.
6: A couple in Mayfield was arrested on drug charges after police responded to a domestic disturbance. Mayfield police arrested 30-year-old Nicole Fox and 40-year-old Robin Vick of Clinton. Officers said they detected the odor of illegal drugs and obtained a search warrant. The search resulted in the discovery of illegal drugs and drug paraphernalia. Both were taken to the Graves County Restricted Custody Center on the charges of possession of methamphetamine and marijuana. During Tuesday night's meeting, Paducah's Board of Commissioners approved the fiscal year 2026-27 budget.

0: proposed general fund budget totals approximately $51.9 million, with an overall city budget across all funds of $116.4 million, supporting municipal operations, infrastructure, public safety, economic development, and quality of life initiatives. City Manager Darren Jordan said the budget addresses rising operational costs through conservative financial planning, operational efficiencies, and disciplined spending, while continuing investments in key priorities such as downtown development, neighborhood revitalization, Southside investments, street improvements, and community growth projects. In addition, the city is recommending an increase in its general fund reserve from 10% to 25% to strengthen financial resiliency and better prepare for emergencies, economic uncertainty, and future capital investments.
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5: I'm meteorologist Lou Jaton with your Wednesday forecast. Plenty of sunshine today, but it's going to be a hot one. High temperatures in the low 90s. Winds out of the southwest at 5 to 10 miles per hour. Mostly clear tonight with overnight lows in the mid-70s. For Thursday, more sunshine. And once again, high temperatures in the low 90s. We'll have a chance for showers and thunderstorms coming in on Thursday night. And then mostly cloudy for Friday with highs in the mid-80s. I'm meteorologist Lou Jaton on The Fan.
6: 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Today is Wednesday, June 10th. I am Billy Rutledge, along with Shannon the Dude. You can give us a call on the Clark's Pump and Shop phone line. 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Shannon and I was leaving a voicemail yesterday. I ended up giving him the number to call in to the show.
7: Oh, you did?
6: Not my personal number, which... that was just a natural reaction for me, but I guess I don't need to leave my number if I'm leaving a voicemail. They theoretically have my number, right?
8: That's like, true. And I am, well, like, are you becoming your parents? Have you seen that commercial? Like, are you becoming your parents? You're leaving a voicemail?
6: Yes.
8: Now, you're leaving a voicemail. You don't need to actually tell them the number. They have caller ID on the other end of this.
6: Yeah, give me a call back at your early convenience, 859-280-2287.
8: Unless it's business... In what scenario do you leave a voicemail? Like, do you leave a voicemail with your friends unless it's like a joke? Like, do you leave a serious voicemail with your friends?
6: No, I don't.
8: Okay.
6: Only like a joke voicemail. Like, yes. You know, I try to get a little funny with it, you know, wondering where somebody's at or I've got a bone to pick with them. I'll get into character a little bit.
8: But early, this was days, a, early days of cell phone, though, it was like, hey, man, trying to call you. Call me back. Like, my dad will do that. He'll leave me a voicemail. Nobody else, unless it's business, leaves me voicemails.
6: Well, the only voicemails on my phone in the last, like, 2 years, I'm looking at it now, is Ryan Lemond and Jeff Pecoro are two of the main ones. And Terry Miners. That's nice, Terry. I go back and listen to that sometimes. So okay. Yeah, maybe a little bit of an older generation that still likes to do that. But I was trying to set up an appointment, and I gave them the number to call in. So maybe they'll be we'll have an interesting caller a little later today because I've just been giving out that number all the time.
8: Okay.
6: I think we found, Shannon, your next career move. After OVW, you've got a lot of talents in the ring. Why not

0: yourself in some olive oil and go over to Turkey and do some oil wrestling.
1: Everybody seemed to really love your fact about Turkey, which I think the biggest... It was Turkey, right? You said Turkey?
0: Yeah, correct.
1: I think the biggest news was that Turkey doesn't spell the country Turkey, T-U-R-K-E-Y, anymore. They spell it differently. I didn't even know that was a thing. But the oil wrestling thing that you said is the longest ongoing sporting event in the history of mankind is Turkey oil wrestling, where they don't even have a ring or anything. They just kind of go out in a grassy area. They oil each other down, and they're wearing leather pants, I guess because that's slicker. You can't get a hold of the person with leather pants. But what I saw when I Googled this was kind of disturbing. It was
0: I was going to post a video this morning.
1: No, I don't
0: think it was too graphic. Like, I think somebody would have thought that was X-rated content at first look. Like, if you just look up oil wrestling on Twitter, I did not want the children following me on X seeing that, dude. It maybe takes you aback if you watch it for the first time. But 665 years that tournament's been going on. So, and olive oil is a lot expensive now than it was back then. So you got to think they're going through a little money when they do the tournament.
1: But I'm not sure about the prices of olive oil, but like, when, what's the point here? Okay, you got to pin the person down, or like, why are they reaching into their pants? Like, what's happening here?
0: You just can't get a grip. And I think the match ends when you put them belly up, is the saying that I saw, is when you get them on their back is when the match ends. But for matches to last up to 2 hours, dude, I mean, you've been in the ring before. Like, you're winded after 5 minutes,
1: dude,
0: right? Like,
1: 5 minutes, yeah. 2 or 3 minutes if you're really, you know, if it's like an intense match. And then, yeah, a couple of minutes will blow you up quickly. You're telling me 2 hours these guys do this?
0: Yeah, and you're doing like a predetermined dance. These guys are, you know, wrestling for their life.
1: So they got a pin, for a three count? Is it like wrestling? You got a pin on the back for 3 seconds?
0: I think there is a pinning aspect of it, but I don't know if it's like three count. Like I said, pinning. It's like belly up. Get them on their back.
1: There's a pinching aspect, too. Pinching some cheeks.
0: Don't pinch me. Get off.
1: Pinching going on there.
0: So I thought that was perfect for you. And then the fact about Japan was perfect for Ryan, where people are sleeping on subways and trains and getting a nap in whenever they can.
1: Well, that's
0: because
1: why
0: Ryan is famously goes home after KSR and takes a nap every day, right?
1: Mm-hmm. Yeah, we used to have a guy that worked here that would fall asleep at his desk.
0: Who?
1: Well, I'm not saying any name. He doesn't work here anymore anyway, but he would fall asleep. I would walk right by the guy's office, and he'd be sitting there sleeping, straight up in his chair, snoring. And I was like, wait a minute now. You telling me, like, I can't get a promotion, but this guy can sit here and sleep on the job? Like, really? Okay. Wow.
0: I just can't get comfortable enough to sleep like that, though.
1: Yeah.
0: Like, I can't sleep in the office. Mm-hmm. I did used to sleep on my school desk. I don't know what made the school desk so comfortable, Shannon. I'd start drooling on that thing. Ugh.
1: Yeah. Me, like, at night when I lay down, I'm out. Give me a minute or less. I am out.
0: Really?
1: Yes.
0: There's no thinking about the mistakes you made throughout the day.
1: Zero,
0: before you go to sleep.
1: Zero guilty conscience at all.
0: Wow.
1: Like, you know, no regrets. No regrets at all. So like when I lay down, I'm done. But the Japanese team, that's why I said they're not going to win, because they have this custom where they just fall asleep at any time. Well, I mean, what if somebody gets tired in the middle of the match and just falls asleep on the field? I mean, you know they're not going to win that way. Half their guys are asleep.
0: No, I'm not sleeping. I'm just resting my eyes. Don't worry about it. I can bounce back up and be fine when the ball starts going my way again.
1: Are you the type of person like where you're nodding off on the couch and you're watching something, you're kind of asleep, but then the second somebody changes the channel, you're like, you wake up like, I was watching that.
0: All the time. When I watch golf. Yeah, that's really the only time that happens for me.
1: So golf puts you to sleep too?
0: There is there is a time on Sundays. It's the final day. There's drama. You know, holes maybe like 4 through 15, I'll take a little nap, and then I'll wake up for the end, dude. That's just kind of the natural thing. But we learned a lot of fun facts yesterday, and we'll have some more today. And then you're going to be given some facts on Thursday, since I'm going to be gone. You think you're up for the challenge?
1: I need to know like what your source is on these facts, because you've been bringing some interesting facts, and I need to, you know, are you going to like ChatGPT and Grok, or like where are you getting these facts that I need to know so I know?
0: Well, I guess my search history has been a topic as well.
1: Yeah.
0: With Machine Gun Kelly yesterday.
1: You were looking up Machine Gun Kelly.
0: We talked about Machine Gun Kelly. I wasn't looking up his body, dude.
1: Well, Matt said you were. I didn't say you were. Matt was telling me you were Googling pictures of Machine Gun Kelly's body.
0: No, I was not.
1: His beautiful body is what it said on the search.

0: history.
1: But have you seen his body? Like, he got all these tattoos, Shannon, and then he covered it all up with just black ink. Like, I didn't look this up. I swear, folks, this is not on my search history.
0: You're gonna have me looking it up, and it's going to be on my search history. This is a ploy. This is a trick you're trying to make me look at Machine Gun Kelly's body. I'm going to go Machine Gun Kelly tattoos, just so it sounds a little better.
1: Okay, that's a little better. But, like, you know, some people get a name of their their ex-girlfriend or something like that, and you have to cover it up with a different tattoo. Imagine you just cover it up by, like, coloring in a coloring book.
0: Yeah.
1: And this is what Machine Gun Kelly did to his entire body. Terrible, but nevertheless.
0: Looking. Terrible.
1: It is terrible looking, isn't it?
0: Terrible. Yeah. Did he have, like, Megan Fox's tattoo face on his body, and he covered it up, or what happened? Is he still?
1: He was like fully tatted. He was like Pete Davidson, but instead of like getting the tattoos removed, he just covered them up with just dark ink. So I don't know. I'm not looking up his body, but this is just facts, folks. This is just facts. So looking forward to hearing Shannon's facts on Thursday as well. You know, we talked about Tom Hart doing the Braves game yesterday. Did you watch the game?
0: I did. Yeah. I didn't get to see, like, his intro where I'm guessing they usually go to, like, you can see them on TV. I didn't get to see him, but I heard his voice and heard him call the game.
1: Yeah, I did. Awesome. I flipped it on, too, for an inning and heard him. And then the game ends in, like, a historic fashion. The White Sox walk it off in extra innings. Braden Montgomery making his major league debut hits a walk-off home run. It's only the fifth time that's ever happened in Major League Baseball history. So a little historic game for Tom Hart.
0: Tom got some history.
1: I did see the polo that he was wearing yesterday. He had a tweet, and he's like, I laid it out. It's like in my first day of school, you lay out your outfit, right?
0: Yeah, so I don't know if this is like, if he's going to be doing this again, like, tomorrow night or tonight, or if it's a permanent thing, or if it was just a one-off thing. I don't know. I'll have to text him and ask him. But
1: I'd love for him to take over as the voice of the Braves.
0: I would,
1: Shannon,
0: too.
1: You know, how awesome would that be?
0: I do love it, too, though, when they bring back the guys from the 90s. They put, like, Tom Glavine up there, and they put Jeff Rancor, Chipper Jones, a lot of the guys.
1: Andrew Jones, too, right? Yeah. Or does he do any broadcasting?
0: I don't know if I've seen Andrew Jones up there, but Chipper Jones for sure. And they just let him just have at it.
1: And just, well, Smoltz is pretty good. He's been national really for a while. Yeah.
0: Smoltz is on, like, Fox with Joe Buck, but yeah. But anyway, happy for Tom. I hope that's a full-time gig for him.
1: Yeah, I do too. Like we talked about yesterday, he's talked about how important or how cool that job is to him. So wishing the best of luck to our friend Tom Hart. We'll talk a little bit about the NBA Finals game 4 tonight. The watch parties are back outside of Madison Square Garden since the president won't be there. And I want to talk about Morgan Wallen a little bit later, Shannon. He finds himself in a little trouble after what happened this weekend. If you don't know that story, we'll talk about it here in the upcoming segments. But I see Mark Pope's growing a beard.
0: Yeah.
1: Dude, Dark Pope.
0: Dark Pope.
1: Is what
0: I like
1: the Big Blue Nation's calling him right now. He's doing commercials with the beard.
0: Mm-hmm.
1: So you might have thought maybe he's just going on vacation to exotic islands and he'll shave the beard when he comes back. Oh, no. Looks like the beard is here to stay. And with an important year 3 around the corner and an offseason that seems to be salvaged after bringing in the number one shooter in the portal and now officially having a top 5 portal class in college basketball, are you feeling the vibes of Dark Pope?
0: I like it. I think he should continue to grow that out to the point to where he looks like Tom Hanks in Castaway, you know? Like he's been just so heavily at this recruiting thing that he hasn't even had time to even pick up a razor and shave that face. The hair needs to grow out, too, on top of his head. Because you can't fool me if you've got a shaved head, but then a long beard. Because that means you've been getting a haircut. I need it to all grow out. And that's the other thing, too. That's the thing that always bothered me. People who have a full head of hair, you know, a great hairline, and you don't grow out your hair. What are you doing? Like, you know how many people out there that are bald because they lost their hair and would love to have your hairline, and you don't grow the hair out? That feels like a slap in the face to all bald people out there who don't choose to be bald.
1: So you're saying people with great hair ought to do it just because others can't?
0: Yes.
1: That's really what you're
0: saying. That's a flex, man. If you got a great head of hair, or, you know, you could potentially have a great head of hair, but you don't grow it out just because you want to shave it, that's a slap in the face to all the people out there with mill pattern baldness.
1: Well, let me take my hat off real quick. And kind of get this mane out real quick.
0: There you go.
1: It's kind of like at an awkward length right now. I've got kind of like a mullet going on right now.
0: Yeah.
1: I got a wedding coming up, so we got to really clean that up. But
0: you got a pretty good head of hair.
1: Oh, yeah. The hair's great. I'm never going to lose this hairline either.
0: Don't say that.
1: Now, the facial hair, though, could use a little work. Like, you know, I'm...

0: really trying my best over here with the stash and the little beard here, dude.
1: I got you. Yeah. Well, just keep trying, buddy. Well, put a little Miracle Grow on it.
0: We can't have it all, right? You know, Miracle Grow. Chia. Anyway, Shannon used to have a mustache. I think you famously did I'm not shaving until Kentucky football loses, right?
1: That's right. Yeah, they started off, was it 3-0, maybe 4-0, or was it the 5-0? I don't know. They started off hot, and they didn't lose for a long time, and I had a big, bushy mustache, which I'm not doing that stunt again. I don't really like it. It gets in my way.
0: What do you mean you don't like
1: it? I don't like a big, hairy mustache. I'm not Tom Selleck.
0: Yeah, I was going to say, like... Was Burt Reynolds another one that had a good mustache? Yeah.
1: I mean, back in the day, like, everybody had my dad had a big mustache. Like, everybody, I feel like, in the 70s and 80s. Really, I think the 70s were the prime time for mustaches.
0: Was that prime mustache time?
1: I feel like it was. Like, everybody on TV had a mustache.
0: Well, there are videos online of, like, parents shaving their full beard or mustache and then going to their children and saying hello. Have you seen those?
1: Oh, yeah.
0: It's like,
1: I remember when I was a kid, my uncle had this big mustache. And he shaved it off one day, and I looked at my mom. I go, "Who is that?"
0: See, yeah.
1: Well, that's your Uncle Gary. It is. Like my brain as a kid couldn't comprehend that he had shaved his mustache off. I legit did not know who it was.
0: Completely changes how a lot of people look, right? Yeah. If not everybody.
1: Yeah.
0: And that's why I've got to keep whatever I got going, because I look like a 13-year-old child if I don't even have what I got going on right now. So at least I look like 19 right now. But
1: those kids get carded, though.
0: Oh, please. I'll get carded till I'm 55.
1: That's good, man. Like when you're younger, that's an inconvenience. The older you get, the more you appreciate people like wanting to check your ID. Like every now and then, I'll still get the, "Hey, can I see your ID?" And I'm like, "Yeah, here you go."
0: Well, I get ID'd, and I do this stupid bit almost every time. It's like asking your waiter at a restaurant, "What do you think's good on the menu?" Mm-hmm. Which people just roll their eyes at, right? I always go, like, "How old do you think I am?" when I get carded like that, dude.
1: See, you are becoming your parents.
0: Am I getting lame?
1: Yeah, you're getting really lame. I mean, wow. You kind of always were lame, but now you're really lame.
0: Oh, come on now. After the Tradio Tuesday we had yesterday,
1: great,
0: you're going to call
1: fun.
0: Me lame?
1: No, that was fun.
0: Yeah, that was fun.
1: I enjoyed it. So, okay, I got to get a follow-up here. Did you get your money?
0: I got my money, baby. I got my
1: you
0: money.
1: You got
0: Let's
1: your
0: go.
1: Money. So did he show up at your house? Where did the transaction happen?
0: No, he Venmo'd me. And I was at work almost all day yesterday, so we're going to meet up still. I haven't given him the item yet, but,
1: okay.
0: I told him, you know, I'm good for it.
1: Good
0: You're
1: faith.
0: A sponsor of the show.
1: I mean, I think they know where to find you.
0: Now, I don't know if that $125 offer was real. It could have been just somebody trolling, right, after I had already accepted the deal. That's kind of the kinks we need to work out here when it comes to Tradio Tuesday.
1: But you got your $40, though.
0: But I got $40 in the Venmo account,
1: $15 over original asking price. So I can't
0: That's right.
1: All right, so I feel like day one of Tradio Tuesday here on the pre-show was a success. Next Tuesday, we'll do it again.
0: I think we keep it going.
1: Bring in, choose wisely, something that didn't sell from the garage sale, and we'll see if we can sell it here on KSR Tradio.
0: What a world. What a job we have where we could just sell stuff.
1: I might start mixing into some stuff, too.
0: You should. I think I mentioned that yesterday. We're going to need to sell that Vanderbilt star in the corner that made me bleed. I think about it every time I think about your garage.
1: Got a scar still from
0: Yeah, I do.
1: Yeah.
0: Right on my finger.
1: There you go. Is it the shape of a V or an L?
0: I don't know. It's just a big dot. But I did start bleeding like seconds into entering your garage.
1: You did.
0: It was a funny moment.
1: You came in and I immediately had to start a tourniquet on you.
0: And then you gave me a pumpkin. It was a great show.
1: That's what
0: you remember
1: did.
0: That one.
1: Yep. Blood, sweat, and tears. That's what we do here on the show.
0: 859-280-2287. If you'd like to join, we got much more on the way here on the KSR Pre-Show.
1: It's Shannon the Dude. And to talk to me and Billy, give us a call on the Clark's Pup and Shop phone line at 859-280-2287.
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7: Welcome back. Billy the Dude, Billy and the Dude, rolling along on a Wednesday.
8: You want to talk about great musician mustaches? Oh, Freddie Mercury's Freddie Mercury. Legendary, right?
7: Yeah, it has to be. But did you like the biopic? Did you end up watching that?
8: Man, I never got through it. I started it one night, and then I never watched it, and then I just didn't go back to it. Did you watch it?
7: Yeah, I did. It's got the guy from Mr. Robot that's playing Freddie Mercury. I thought it was pretty good, but
8: okay.
7: But now it's like a whole category of film, right? Like the Michael Jackson one just came out, which has made a ton of money worldwide.
8: Yeah, biopic.
7: Yeah, so maybe there'll be one of Alice Bluegown and Shannon the Dude 30 years from now, and and they'll have a video of Mike's Landing where you guys are going to be playing tomorrow night, right?
8: Yeah, man, we're really looking forward to it. Okay, so I did get some information from my bandmates, I guess, who talked to somebody there. They said that the decibel level needs to be at 100 or less.
7: What?
8: I don't know if you know like anything about decibels and like how loud 100 decibels is. I mean, I could go, and that could go over 100 decibels right there, like just anything. So I don't know like what they're
7: what are
8: expecting.
7: They expecting?
8: I don't know.
7: Like acoustic jam here?
8: I hope they know what they signed up for here, but we're looking forward to it. And yes, we will break the sound barrier tomorrow night for the 100 decibel reader. So you might as well go ahead and unplug that.
7: Well, we love Mike's Landing, and they have a decibel reader there,
8: yeah,
7: in which we get the fans to scream as the show starts to see how high it can go. You're telling me that the band's going to be on a
8: decibel
7: limit?
8: I don't know how that's going to happen. I mean, the drums alone are going to be over 100 decibels, so I don't know. But anyway, we're going to rock it out. We're going to have a lot of fun. We start at 6 o'clock Central Time for those of you who are going down maybe from Eastern Time Zone like us. 6 Central Time will be playing there. Then, of course, Friday morning, we'll be live for KSR pre-show. You're not going to be there, so I'm going to have Mario join me on the pre-show.
7: Okay.
8: And right. That's what we got going on the next couple of days.
7: Well, it may really be Alice Bluegown Unplugged Thursday night.
8: Yeah.
7: At Mike's Landing. Sorry, I have to miss that, but hopefully it goes well for you. Another time that you should keep on your radar is 8:30 p.m. Eastern time tonight. That's when Game 4 of the NBA Finals will start, Shannon. Listen to this stat. The get-in price for Game 4... as the fourth quarter started of Game 3 was at over $12,000. Now, wow, you can get a ticket for Game 4 for about $2,000.
8: Hmm.
7: So So the moral of the story is you need to sell.

0: while it's hot.
1: Right? Yeah, exactly.
0: Because I guess many people expected that the Knicks could win the championship tonight if they would have won that game, but now it's a much less significant game.
1: That makes sense. So, yeah, hopefully for anybody that may have had those tickets, you sold them when it looked like they were about to go up 3-0, and then when the Spurs came back, all of a sudden it's like, well, you know, we'd like to be there, but it's not a clinching game, so we'll just wait and save our money for game.
0: But
1: whatever,
0: think how much you could have got later, right? If you didn't sell, and they would have won that game. Like, so it's definitely a gamble to when you sell your tickets. People kind of panic buy tickets a lot of times, like the World Cup right now. FIFA price gouged everybody to these really expensive tickets, but now there's a bunch of unsold tickets closer to the day of the event, right? So there is a science to when you buy or sell tickets, but I'm excited for game four tonight. De'Aaron Fox with a big basket at the end of game three. I'm happy for him, man. Do you know he was 3-13 in the game before that basket? So to have the confidence to still be able to do that, man, it's good to see him shine.
1: Cold-blooded, man. Yeah, to go out there and knock that shot down. I mean, that one put him up by five. They ultimately end up winning by, was it two they won by? I mean, either way, that shot was clutch. That late in the game to be able to knock that one down. So you can, of course, bet it all on DraftKings Sportsbook.
0: Right.
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0: Couple calls. We'll get to them on the other side of this break. But Shannon Tyler Thompson on KentuckySportsRadio.com turned me on to this guy on Twitter named FreddyLA7. He is a German tourist that is in the United States to watch a little soccer. And he is getting the full American experience. In 2 days, he dined at Wendy's, Chili's, Waffle House, and Taco Bell, which he called the Holy Land. And then last night, he was at the Auburn football stadium, Jordan-Hare Stadium, for a friendly. I think it was Argentina and maybe it was Norway that were playing. And you know the hawk that flies around Jordan-Hare, the tradition they do at the SEC stadium. The European mind just cannot comprehend a lot of things that Americans do. So, like, if you've got some time, you got to check him out online. FreddyLA7, him documenting his experience in Tennessee and the Smoky Mountains, in Atlanta, eating a Waffle House late at night, dude. It does kind of make you enjoy American culture a little bit more to see people experience it like that.
1: Yeah, I wonder, like, what we would do if we were over in Germany. Like, I'm sure we would have things just like he does that you're just absolutely fascinated by.
0: Right.
1: Like, you think Germany, what do you think?
0: Beer
1: and pretzels. So do you think?
0: Yeah, kind of.
1: Yeah.
0: So
1: Berlin.
0: You know, yeah, Berlin.
1: Yeah.
0: Yeah, the Berlin Wall that's not there anymore. What else do I think of when I think of Germany? Sauerkraut? Is that a thing?
1: Yeah, sauerkraut is a thing. It does exist in the world.
0: Okay. Would you put sauerkraut on a burger? I guess you put it on a hot dog, really, right? Is that when you use sauerkraut?
1: Yeah. You sound very cultured.
0: Well, maybe there's a World Cup in Germany. I'll go over there and do the same thing FreddyLA7's doing. But his experience, his holy experience at Waffle House and Taco Bell, I've had a couple of those. We'll take a break and be right back here on the KSR Pre-Show.
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2: Patrick O'Brien has created a lot of sports memories in his amateur athletic career in a variety of sports, but he's still creating them. And that's amazing because in December, he's going to turn 80. Patrick plays every summer in an adult baseball league, this year a 60 and over league. He's a pitcher and a third baseman. He lives in Fairdale, Kentucky, which is just south of Louisville, but

0: by the backstop, and I pitch him up and hit him into the backstop, right-handed and left-handed, because I'm a switch hitter. And then I'll go back behind the get outside of the field. I take a rubber baseball. Same size and weight as a regular baseball. And you throw it up against a concrete block wall, and it'll come back to you in the grass, not on a regular infield. And when it's coming back, it never hardly ever takes what you would call a clean hop. You're going to get bad hops on every one, so I try to field those off that wall. Today I'm going to do that, and then I'm going to run some sprints from home plate to first base. And then the last thing I'm going to do is I'm going to run 2 miles.
1: Then after all that, he said he was going to go home and work on a cabin he was building for him and his wife. And again, he's almost 80. Gary Fogle, Kentucky Sports Memories.
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3: I'm meteorologist Lou Jaton with your Wednesday forecast. Plenty of sunshine today, but it's going to be a hot one. High temperatures in the low 90s. Winds out of the southwest at 5 to 10 miles per hour. Mostly clear tonight with overnight lows in the mid-70s. For Thursday, more sunshine. And once again, high temperatures in the low 90s. We'll have a chance for showers and thunderstorms coming in on Thursday night. And then mostly cloudy for Friday with highs in the mid-80s. I'm meteorologist Lou Jaton on The Fan.
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5: Welcome back to the KSR Pre-Show. Get to the phones in just a second. A couple of things before I address Morgan Wallen bringing us back here. Shannon the Dude on the music. David reminds me it's an eagle that flies over Jordan-Hare, not a hawk. I knew that. Don't know why I said hawk, but that's even better for the European experience to see an eagle. And then I'm also getting a bunch of pictures of Tom Selleck on the text line. I appreciate that. 502-265-6656. He does have a great mustache. That may be the quintessential mustache.
6: Yeah,
5: dude.
6: Magnum P.I. I know you're younger than I am, but have you ever seen
5: Magnum
6: P.I.?
5: No, I never watched Magnum P.I. I'm aware of it, but no.
6: Yeah.
5: No, so that's a good one.
6: Yeah.
5: That's the one you like bust out the comb you got to use.
6: Oh, yeah, the lip comb.
5: Yeah, you got to get the comb out for that. So, yeah, Morgan Wallen is in a little bit of hot water right now. You remember the videos? Again. Whether he's saying inappropriate things or throwing chairs off roofs or flipping pianos on tour, this guy has found himself in trouble once again, dude. We know he's Matt's cousin, too, right? You remember those videos that we saw out of the West Virginia Regional of the tent falling over and those winds that took over that baseball game? Well, Morgan Wallen had a concert in Pittsburgh on Saturday night, that same day, and he ended up canceling his concert on Saturday due to weather and high winds. He said after speaking to local officials, he had no choice but to call it off. Well, the mayor of Pittsburgh is pushing back. Corey O'Connor released a statement, I believe yesterday, denying that convo ever took place with city officials. The mayor is saying Wallen had no contact before making the decision to cancel the concert. He is giving out refunds for canceling the concert, but dude, there's a lot of videos that have gone viral of just like it's a perfect night in Pittsburgh.
6: Oh, really?
5: And there's no concert going on because it's canceled due to weather. So Morgan Wallen finding himself again in hot water after canceling on fans because of expected weather that never came.
6: This guy seems like a real piece of work. I mean, he's having all kinds of controversial issues. I wasn't there. Like if there were a risk of high winds that you would have to cancel, like I would understand that. But if it's 75 and sunny, And again, I'd have to see it to really pick a side here.
5: Right.
6: Because, I mean, there are times where, you know, the threat of high wind is being forecasted. And you have to be very careful because, I mean, you look at what happened. Was it Sugar Land? Or who was it? It was one of those bands, I think up in Indiana. I think it was Sugar Land, the country music band.

0: Tell me about it.
1: And I think I'm getting this right. There was a storm that came through. They decided not to cancel it. They went on, and then like two songs in, like the stage collapsed, and, or like blew, or like tumped over, and killed people in the audience. So you cannot, under any circumstance, have that. So if there's any threat of that type of thing happening, then I would side actually with Morgan Wallen. But I think you would have to have a conversation, and whether or not that conversation happened or not, I don't know. It's a he said, she said situation, it sounds like to me. He's saying he did have a conversation with the city. City saying that he didn't have the conversation. So it depends. Like, if it were stormy and he canceled it and it was legitimately being forecast of high winds, then I would actually side with Morgan Wallen here.
0: Well, but yeah, yeah, go ahead.
1: But if it's, like I said, 75 and sunny and there's no forecast or anybody, any meteorologist locally there saying that there's any kind of threat and you just cancel it, then it's a bad look. But, I mean, it would seem strange to say we're going to cancel it because of weather if the weather's perfect. I mean, everybody's there. They know the weather is good, right?
0: Well, Morgan Wallen cited that very thing. He said, we have a very big set. You know, you can't take a chance of high winds and things falling from that set because things could happen. So right. Just like the story that you said. But there, it was like perfect weather before and during the concert. So a lot of people are upset, even though they are getting a refund.
1: Did the opening band play?
0: I don't know about that either. I don't think they did.
1: So say if the opening band plays.
0: And then he didn't. No, that would be even worse, right? Like, that's like the set's fine for them, but not for him.
1: Yeah.
0: I guess this is a little better than when Eric Church canceled his concert to go to the North Carolina Final Four game.
1: Okay. If you're going to say high wind or whatever is a possibility, I give you a pass on that. Leaving your fans high and dry because your team is in the Final Four is lame. That's lame. Like, you let down all your fans by going because you want to go see your team play in the Final Four.
0: Yeah, that's lame.
1: That is, man. Like,
0: I'm a lifelong Carolina fan.
1: I don't care. Don't schedule a concert the night of the Final Four. It's that simple. You could have done that before the tour started.
0: So he doesn't know they're going to be in the Final Four,
1: okay.
0: Right?
1: Well, then you didn't believe in your team then, did you? I would look at that and go, you know what? My team, like, if we were going to go on tour, like, okay, there's a chance Kentucky could be in the Final Four. Instead of, what, Saturday night, I'm going to do it on Sunday.
0: Well, we can't schedule a remote the week of the Final Four because there's a chance Kentucky could be in the Final Four. And we would be traveling for that, right?
1: Exactly.
0: Maybe his tour was set before the Final Four dates were set and he couldn't do anything about it. But, I mean, I would be upset if I had tickets. I remember we talked about this topic it was the first year of the pre-show.
1: Yeah.
0: And I was like, wow, we were getting a lot of response. People were pretty upset when he ended up doing that.
1: So, I would be
0: and
1: too.
0: I understand, mm-hmm. Right?
1: Absolutely.
0: So there you go, Morgan Wallen. Lying about talking to city officials. He said, she said right now. Let's go to the phones, 859-280-2287. We got a couple of Bobs on the line.
1: Which Bob you Bob want first?
0: Bob in Jamestown.
1: You want Bob in Jamestown? You don't want regular old Bob?
0: Let's go Bob in Jamestown right. First. What do you got for us today, Bob?
2: What do you say, guys? I mean, Morgan Wallen is a bad boy reputation now. I think he had something else going on besides bad weather. But anyway, Shannon, we're looking forward to you tomorrow night. I guess we got good weather down there at Dale Hollow.
1: Yeah.
2: I don't know how the lake at Cumberland is really low. I assume Dale is down low, too. It's like normally September, October levels right now with, you know, no rain. Of course, everybody's been getting rain in Lexington. They said it was the seventh highest amount of rain.
1: Well,
2: on record, they've been keeping records.
1: Yesterday, over across the bridge in Indiana, Billy, there was flash flooding. So, yeah, thoughts go out to all the people who had the floods to deal with. I mean, businesses just flooded with 7 or 8 inches of rain that came in. So, yeah. Go ahead, Bob.
2: Also, did you see that that camera came down in that soccer field right in front of that player? Overhead camera, what do they call it, the Eagle Cam? It dropped down, I mean, exploded on the soccer field. I mean, it's crazy. Anyway, hopefully Spurs come back, and I'd like to see them put it on New York.
1: What's going on with your Cincinnati
2: Reds?
1: Anyway,
2: good talking to you guys.
1: Your Reds won a game last night. You're a Reds fan, right?
0: Oh, don't get me started.
2: Oh, yeah.
1: Are they going to win any more games, or is that the last one they're going to win this year? Like, they're terrible.
2: No, they've had some injuries and stuff when they come back, and the bullpen's been a problem, but, you know, you got to think about October. Hopefully, we can get in there and bring our team back.
1: Yep.
2: See the big red machine
1: yep,
2: they come
1: can,
2: back.
1: Yep,
2: they good can, talking to you guys. Yep, see you tomorrow, Shannon.
1: All right, Bob. We'll see you.
0: Thank you, Bob.

0: Reds can watch. Semi-normal call from Bob.
1: Yeah. Reds will be able to watch the playoffs. They can buy a ticket like everybody else and sit there and watch the playoffs.
0: Oh, Shannon. I'll ring the bell for that. Let's go to the other Bob.
1: Hello, Bob.
0: Bob, what's up?
1: We're taking Bob's this segment.
2: Hello?
1: Yep.
0: Bob, we got you.
2: Okay. My question is just a football question, a uniform question. Coach Stein is coming from Oregon, and he's the only one that's going to be known right now as to what type of uniforms we're going to have and any chance we get any kind of throwback or anything like that, or what the uniforms are going to look like, how many different combinations or anything.
1: Thank you, guys. Yeah, thanks for the call, Bob. I haven't seen an actual answer on that, but, you know, I will say Will Stein seems to be leaning heavily into the Power K. You see a lot of these social media posts, and he's got the Power K jacket on or the Power K hat. So, Billy, I wouldn't be surprised if we saw, like, a Power K helmet at some point this year.
0: I'd take it farther. I think it's likely.
1: Yeah.
0: Right? Like, as much as he's talked about it, and even the recruiting photos he took just this past weekend where he's in vintage gear, I don't know, see why he wouldn't appeal to the fan base like that. And that's why you go out and hire a guy that gets it, right? Not only is he an up-and-coming coach, one of the best play callers in the country, but somebody that was going to Commonwealth Stadium as a kid, right? Mm-hmm. And can understand the significance of something like the Power K. And you go over to Oregon, you got that Phil Knight money, right? You got all those jersey combinations. So why not bring a little bit of that flavor over to Kentucky? I'm sure it helps in recruiting more than we know, right? I mean, what matters to kids today? You're telling me how they look and like the jersey alternate combos doesn't play a factor? I would say you're wrong.
1: Yeah, I think it does to a degree. I think ultimately how many zeros are on that paycheck is probably what the ultimate decider is.
0: Yeah.
1: But yeah, I mean, But again, though, like we've seen now guys go from being Nike guys to an Adidas school or Adidas school to a Nike, you know, Adidas player to a Nike school. You see that more, and it comes down to money.
0: Well, speaking of money and somebody that needs to make a decision, let's talk about quarterback commit Matt Poniatowski for a second, because he's got a decision to make. The MLB draft is 1 month away. And the UK quarterback commit from Cincinnati Moeller High School recently said on a podcast that the pro baseball journey is option 1A. You know, there was a chance he was going to play baseball and football for Kentucky once he came in. But Shannon, Will Stein already signed a top five quarterback in the class of 2027. And Jake Nalrott, who was interviewed by Nick Roush yesterday, if you want to catch that on KentuckySportsRadio.com. Will Stein is encouraging Matt Poniatowski, if the number's right, if he gets drafted to the right spot, then to go.
1: Yeah.
0: Go achieve your dreams. If you were in this situation, dude, is it a no-brainer to pick baseball?
1: Absolutely it is. I mean, especially with some of the money that these guys are making. I mean, it really comes down to personal preference. But for me, if I could make the majors, be a pitcher, only have to pitch, every five or six days, mm-hmm. make a ludicrous amount of money, then I think, yeah, it's a no-brainer. You would definitely go with baseball. Or you could go play football. You play once a week, but you get your brains bashed in every week. I think it's a no-brainer for me. I would definitely take the baseball contract if I were in this situation.
0: He's got a 96-mile-per-hour fastball. Yep. And while I would love to see that bullet pass with the pigskin, I'm in complete agreement with you. Like, hey, there's a chance that you don't have a head injury playing tackle football in the SEC.
1: Mm-hmm.
0: I mean, I know the minor league process is a grind in Major League Baseball, but the money is just different. With no salary cap, you can make so much more money than you could if you were going to be a middle-of-the-road football player or a middle-of-the-road baseball player.
1: And like,
0: right?
1: I said, if you are a pitcher, a starting pitcher, you're only playing once a week, kind of like a football player. Now you're playing more weeks because the season's longer.
0: Sure, sure.
1: But, you know, starting pitcher versus starting quarterback, I mean, to me, you're probably going to make more money in baseball, so I think I would go with that for sure.
0: And really the right tone by Will Stein, too, right? Like, there is no, like, holding on to you, oh, you better play football. Mm-hmm. It's do what's best for you, right?
1: Yep.
0: And I think that probably resonates with not only Matt, but also all the players that would come into a program.
1: Sure.
0: Right?
1: Yeah, you don't want to go play for a selfish coach. So I think that you know, there's other recruits out there looking at possibly doing something similar or just playing for Will Stein in general. You would say, well, he's an unselfish coach. I mean, look at what he did with Poniatowski, telling him to go on and play in the Major League Baseball instead.

0: those are the gems, like the two sport athletes. I think the specialization in sports has really hurt a lot of kids. And you find out that many big time recruiters in the country go after kids that play multiple sports.
1: Yep.
0: You know, get that hand eye coordination going for all the different sports. Did you play anything other than baseball?
1: No. I played like rec league basketball one time and I was like, I'm not very good. I'm not doing this anymore. So, you know, you could be a Deion Sanders. Ponitowski could.
0: Oh, yeah, he could. Deion Sanders.
1: Yeah, I mean, yeah, it was Bo Jackson. That's just something you don't see anymore. Well, you didn't see it much back then, but you definitely don't see it now.
0: Well, Bo Knows is probably my favorite 30 for 30 documentary. Like, that was such a good one. And just, like, how dominant he was for, like, a five-year period, right, in the NFL. Like, it wasn't even that long before he got injured. And before that, he was just the stuff of legends.
1: Remember when Michael Jordan tried to be a two-sport athlete?
0: Well, that is something that is thought of very differently by some, you know, maybe some gambling issues, you know, maybe he goes to a different sport to let that story die down before he comes back. If you're a conspiracy theorist and have a tinfoil hat on, he didn't do very well, remember correctly.
1: No, he wasn't that good, but he did hit like a few home runs. He had some runs batted in. He wasn't terrible.
0: Did he bat over 200? Like, I don't think it was that bad, right?
1: I'd have to look up his stat. I think he batted slightly over 200 in the majors.
0: Under 200, I can't defend, but you know, even like the best major leaguers struggle and go on slumps and be under 300.
1: Yeah, because
0: 300 gets you into the hall. You bat 300. Yeah. I mean, you're in the hall. So I mean, it's like, yeah. So I mean,
1: well, let's see. For the Birmingham Barons in 1994, he batted 202.
0: Okay, so he did. He's north of 200.
1: Three home runs and 51 runs batted in.
0: Does it say how many games he played?
1: Yes, he played 127.
0: 127 games, so three home runs.
1: So he never made it to the majors, though, right?
0: No, I don't think he did.
1: Yeah.
0: Did he?
1: No, I don't think so. I think just double A.
0: But what a, like, awesome experience to be there when Michael Jordan hit a home run, or to have that home run ball. That's got to be a piece of memorabilia.
1: Mm-hmm. But you're batting 202 in double A.
0: Yeah.
1: It's hard to make it from there.
0: Yeah, you could sell tickets. Yeah, I'm sure people game and watched, but
1: yeah.
0: 202 isn't that great. 859-280-2287. We'll take a break. One segment remains here on this Wednesday edition of the pre-show.
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6: Welcome back. Billy and the Dude, our final segment. 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
7: You're going to Motor City, aren't you?
6: Yes, I am. Oh, I didn't even get the connection here with the song. I'm going to Detroit Friday and Saturday this weekend for a wedding shower for my mom's side of the family. Excited to go up there. I've heard they got a passport office up there, too, and I think I gotta make some time to get my passport up there, dude. So hopefully that all goes well. People sending me photos of Sam Elliott's mustache, dude, as another one when it comes to great mustaches. That's the dude in The Big Lebowski, right?
8: Sam Elliott and Tom Selleck, I feel like, are the gold standard for mustaches. If you talk about, like, the manliest mustache, Sam Elliott, Tom Selleck, definitely up there at the top of the list. Like, if you're doing a, like, top four or top five, you know. I think
6: top two.
8: Top two. Yeah, I'm gonna say, like, if you're doing like top four, top five, or whatever, you would definitely put those two up there.
6: I mean, that's a caterpillar laying down on his lip right there. Like, that is a good stash, there's no doubt. And you were telling me during the break that Deion Sanders scored the first run at Slugger Field, is that right?
8: Yeah. You didn't.
6: I didn't know that fact. That piece of trivia.
8: We're talking about dual sports athletes. Deion Sanders, of course, played football, played baseball, played for the Louisville Bats for a while. He was the first person to ever score a run at Slugger Field back in 2000.
6: How awesome is that? What a piece of trivia! I mean, to christen the stadium with the first run. I know he had played for the Bats, didn't know it was the first run in the stadium. So that's really cool.
8: Yep.
6: Woody is on the phone lines. Let's get to him before the show ends. 859-280-2287. What's up, Woody?
9: Yeah, I was up at one end. You can walk in after the seventh inning up there at Louisville Bats, and I was walking, got close to the outfield, and this guy was there, and I said, "Buddy, you sure do look like Deion Sanders." And he was. It sure was. I met him up there. Him and his family, they lived in a mobile home. They didn't live in a home up there. They stayed in a mobile home. One of them that you drive.
8: Oh.
9: Yeah.
8: Like a tour bus. Like an RV. Oh,
6: okay.
8: Yeah, okay.
9: Yeah, that's what he told me.
8: Deion ain't living in no mobile home like in the trailer parks, but, yeah, he's living on like a bus.
9: Well, you send us trashy rednecks something about their buddy about our trailer and mobile home?
8: I'm saying Deion Sanders isn't living there.
9: Hey, let me – you talking about Sam Elliott. I went out to Oklahoma to the gun show, and I ran into Buck Taylor, and he does water paintings, and he done one of Sam Elliott. And I got one of them from him, and he signed it. If you don't know who Buck Taylor is, he was in Tombstone, but he was known for being in Gunsmoke.
8: Okay. Good stuff.
9: Yeah, I guess you young folks, y'all young people don't know about them guys.
8: I know about Gunsmoke. I'm familiar with it.
9: Yeah, we'll get you later, guys. Hey, big boy.
8: All right, Woody. See you, buddy.
6: All right, thank you, Woody. Mm-hmm. I would love a water painting. Will you make me a water painting, Shannon?
8: You don't want me to paint. I'm not an artist at all when it comes to any kind of drawing, painting, sketching. No.
6: Well, I mean, I'm the same way. You ask me to draw anything, it's going to be stick figures.

0: not going to happen here.
1: Or like an art class or anything like that, please. It's been a long time since I do something like that. Shannon, tell me about DraftKings before we got to get out of here. Yep.
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1: Well, it's a good time to be on the DK Sportsbook with the Stanley Cup and the NBA Finals tonight, with the World Cup starting on Thursday. There's a lot to bet on. So good times, exciting times. Shannon, good luck the rest of the week. I'll be out.
0: Yep. Mario will be joining me tomorrow and Friday.
1: And I got some more facts coming up on KSR. That's going to do it for us. For Shannon the Dude, I'm Billy Rutledge. This has been the KSR Free Show. Bye.
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7: The NBA had a chance to add more fuel to an already heated finals. Instead, it chose not to. Following San Antonio's Game 3 victory, the league reviewed Victor Wembanyama's shove on Jalen Brunson and ultimately decided not to upgrade the play to a flagrant foul. Most Knicks fans won't agree with that decision. Context matters. If Wemby's flagrant was

0: called in the moment, that's one thing. Having a potential effect on the series post-game is another. This series has the potential to go seven games. You don't want the league's front office to help skew those results. The league likely understood that upgrading the foul would create more discussion about officiating than the game itself, and maybe even open the door to somebody outside of the two teams affecting the series. Playoff basketball, the message was sent. A nice change of pace after what we've seen from the league as of late. I'm Dan Patrick, and this is Above the Noise. 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
1: I'm meteorologist Lou Jaton with your Wednesday forecast. Plenty of sunshine today, but it's going to be a hot one. High temperatures in the low 90s. Winds out of the southwest at 5 to 10 miles per hour. Mostly clear tonight with overnight lows in the mid-70s. For Thursday, more sunshine. And once again, high temperatures in the low 90s. We'll have a chance for showers and thunderstorms coming in on Thursday night. And then mostly cloudy for Friday with highs in the mid-80s. I'm meteorologist Lou Jaton on The Fan.
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3: 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I'm Matt Jones on a sunny day in Lexington, Kentucky. Clark's Pump and Chop phone line. We're going to do an Ask Anything Wednesday here in the first hour. Second hour, we'll have a lot of World Cup facts. I want to hear from you. We haven't talked to a ton of people on the phone this week. So 859-280-2287. A Vision Auto Glass text machine is 772-774-5254. 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If you call TJ, he'll make them pay. Got a couple little announcements to start the show here, Drew.
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3: Josh Hopkins is going to come in and co-host the show with us. So I'm looking forward to that.
4: Yeah, he was great on your podcast, and he's done a few phone-in interviews here on KSR, but a full show will be great.
3: He's excited to talk about UK basketball, and then, of course, he needs to hear World Cup facts, which is also will be fun. Friday we are in, what's the name of the place again?
4: Mike's Landing. Sulphur Creek outside of Burksville.
3: Friday. Always a lot of fun. Shannon, you're going down there Thursday night, right?
6: I'm playing down there Thursday night.
3: So your band is playing Thursday night.
6: 6 o'clock, 6 to 10.
3: So Alice Bluegown will play Thursday night at Sulphur Creek.
6: Yep.
3: And then we will do the show on Friday. It's great. It's out on the lake. If you've never been there, this is a really good remote to go to because you're out on the lake. It's beautiful. They have drinks. They have food, boats coming up. It's probably one of the cooler ones we do. So that's Friday, and that will be me and you. You'll be back and Shannon doing that. And
4: apparently, I have to pick up the tab because it's my birthday.
3: It will also be Drew's birthday.
4: So I bring you gifts. How does this work again in Germany?
3: I'm not going to make you do. We're not in Germany.
4: Okay.
3: I'm not going to make you do that. But it'll be so also we get to celebrate Drew's birthday. It's a combination of summer, Drew's birthday, the lake, etc. We'll all go there. 859-280-2287. Last thing, the KSR Golf Scramble has gone on sale for Louisville. We obviously just had one last week. KSR Golf Scramble. You can go on, we'll have on social media later this morning the links to it. We'd love to have you play. Louisville was the oldest one. It's at the end of August. It's always around my birthday. It's right before the first football game. I don't remember what the day is.
4: Monday the 24th.
3: Monday the 24th.
4: August 24th.
3: That's my birthday week. So we'd love to have you sign up.

0: and join us. That will go on sale today as well. So get your team. And if you missed the Lexington one, or you're playing the Lexington one, you can play again.
1: Always have a good time in those. But, and we mentioned it the next day, but the last one was the best we've done by far.
0: This is the best one we've done. I think they just have it down. I think they have it down. The good balance of things out on the course, playing. You know, it's a really good balance. So that will go on sale. Now, open up the phone. Shannon, Boyce always calls. You just won't take his call.
2: You want Boyce. Okay.
0: Boyce, hello.
3: This is Boyce Smith from Memphis, Kentucky.
0: Go ahead.
3: Win that.
2: See, this is why we don't answer boys. This is the reason why. You ask for it, you get it.
0: And he just hung up.
2: He hung up.
0: So we gave him a chance. All right, I gave him a chance. What do you want?
1: How often do you go to a call at 10:07 in the show?
0: I see Boyce call, and Shannon won't answer his call.
2: He has called 2,463 times.
0: Is that the number?
2: Yes.
0: 2,463 times. And then he finally gets on the air, and that's what he hears.
2: And that's why I don't go to him.
0: Okay. Well, 859-280-2287. I tried to do that. So that's all what's coming. The Scramble, Josh Hopkins. And then next week is guest host week. And I have some great guest hosts, which I'm going to announce tomorrow. We have some great guest hosts coming next week, national and local. And it's going to be, there's one that's going to be kind of a little bit of a surprise.
1: Oh, a surprise. When
0: you know what? I'll go ahead and tell you.
1: Okay, let's hear it.
0: I have Monday, Tuesday, Thursday. I still need to do Wednesday.
1: You've already told us about Tuesday.
0: Monday is Field of 68. Tuesday is Pardon My Take. Thursday, I handed this show for a day to UK Athletics.
1: Oh, wow. Look at that. Bonding that bridge, so to speak.
0: I said to UK Athletics, would you like to host the show for a day? And Maggie Davis is going to host it.
1: Oh, I love Maggie.
0: And I told them they could program it how they want. So see, everybody go, Matt Jones, you just duke implant. No. UK is getting our airwaves for a day.
1: That'll be fun, and Maggie's great. You know, she's co-hosted a few times, but letting her lead
0: with us, yeah.
1: Has all, you know, she's got the inside track to all the UK stuff, being one of the official, partners. So maybe they'll have a lot of fun things planned.
0: Maybe that we can't have do. Maybe Mark Pope comes on.
1: Yeah,
0: maybe his Will beard. Stein. Maybe a salute to Mitch Barnhart on the way out. Who knows? Maybe they'll announce the new AD on the show.
1: Oh, wouldn't that be something?
0: Yeah. So they'll have that next Thursday, and that's what we're doing for the people. Okay, so. Last night, of course, the Canes played. Mm-hmm. I want to thank all the Kentucky fans that are watching the Canes, kind of for me. They send me notes on the text machine, like, during the games, and I really appreciate it. Like, it's really cool. Like, when the Canes score, I'll get, like, 15 messages, go Canes. And when they lose, people will write me. And did you see, this is the highest rating since 2002 for a series.
1: I get it. I mean, I'm one of the people tuning in for you. And it's been a lonely existence for you for so long because you don't know many Canes fans. So I can only imagine how excited you get having people reach out and join the fun.
0: So last night when Jordan Stahl scored, did you see, Shannon? He scored from his tummy.
2: Mm-hmm.
0: He fell down and was like, boop. And he hit it. He made that sound.
1: He made a boop.
0: Yeah. He said, boop.
2: He booped him.
1: I must have been on the alternate broadcast.
0: It's a Canadian broadcast. Okay. He booped, and then he booped it in.
1: How'd you feel when they gave up the lead, though? Did you get nervous?
0: I've been kind of a doom and gloomer about this series because I felt like they were better. But then last night was the first game of all three of them where I felt like we played better than they did. So I felt like we deserved to win that game. But it's exciting because now I'm in this quandary, which is I have tickets to game 7. So, obviously, if the Knights win game 5, I'm pulling for the Canes in game 6.
1: Of course.
0: But what do I do if the Canes win game 5?
2: Tank one.
0: So if the Canes win game 5, do I want them to lose game 6 so I can go to game 7? Or do I want them to just win?
1: It's a tough spot. You're kind of in a win-win if you go up.
2: House
1: but
2: money.
1: At the same time, if I were you, I'd probably be a little selfish and want that moment for myself.
0: I would want them to lose game 6.
1: Now, I don't know that I would be like wearing my Knights jersey and rooting against my team, but part of me, if Vegas took an early lead, I'd kind of like, okay.
0: What would you want, Shannon? I kind of feel like you're selfish. You would want us to lose game 6 so you could go to game 7.
2: Nah.

0: Yeah, I think I think you want to go ahead and win and take the guaranteed win, because what if you go to game seven and they lose?
1: That won't be as fun.
0: Exactly. So,
1: and it also, game seven is going to cost me money.
0: Yeah.
1: Like, I still have to pay for the ticket. And it's not cheap.
2: And you got to make the trip.
1: And it's going to be a whole thing.
2: But how often does your team get a game seven?
1: Okay, so think about what would be the best sporting moments to attend in person? Like, of all the things you could go to. Final Four, we've been to.
2: Mm-hmm.
1: Super Bowl, we've been to. What else is there? Game seven of the World Series? Yep. Game seven of the Stanley Cup Finals? I mean, isn't that like...
0: Game seven,
1: like,
0: this NBA is Finals.
1: Maybe game seven of the NBA Finals. Like, yeah. But this, the Masters we've been to.
2: But this is your team. Like, you get a bump over all those things because it's your team.
1: Exactly.
2: Like, if the Titans were in the Super Bowl, that would be bigger than anything. Yeah.
1: And when Kentucky was in the Final Four...
2: Yeah, we've already checked that box.
1: We've checked that box. So, like, I mean, the only other thing, it would be the Reds, but they're never going to make it.
2: They won last night.
1: They won one game, but I was already asleep. Like, I feel like Shannon, is it weird that I might want them to lose game six
0: because if I could guarantee you a game win or a game six win and you win the Stanley Cup right there, or you could have the possibility of going to the game, but maybe they lose.
1: But here's the difference, though. Let's say we win game six. I'm going to be standing in a hotel room on my vacation, probably just going, yay, and no one's going to care.
2: And looking at the text machine.
1: But if I'm there and, like, collective joy is greater than individual joy.
2: Life is always about these experiences.
1: Yes,
2: and moments.
1: Life is about experiences.
2: I don't think, now you can't, as I said, you can't go all in, go Vegas on game six, but you can be very indifferent if Vegas were to win, for be a little selfish.
1: Yeah. Well, I can't believe what a puckhead I am.
2: Is that what they call themselves? Puckleheads?
1: Puck faces? I don't know. But I kind of have been, and that's what I am. So, anyway, thank you to everybody that's been watching with me, and you're part of a record-setting ratings, and we go to Game 5, which I believe is tomorrow night. Let's talk a little UK basketball for a second. I have a question for you that got raised to me on the text machine. One person wrote in and said, Matt, I had more criticism for Pope at the end of the year than I've ever had. I thought he mismanaged the lineup. I thought he mismanaged the roster. And for the first time, I became convinced he wasn't the right guy. But in the offseason, he added Mo Williams, seeming to address what I thought was his biggest weakness, that we might have had a dork that couldn't recruit. Then he gets Milan. Then he gets Ryan Hampton. And all of a sudden, the vibes seem completely different. Am I getting swept up in the energy, and I was correct before, or am I correct now, and Pope saw his weaknesses and changed them? How would you answer that question?
2: I was pretty much working PR for Mo Williams during that stretch. There were some people that didn't like the hire. I was on this show just celebrating that, because I thought that was huge for Pope. As you said, recognizing need help recruiting. I think Mo Williams, I have to get back into it, but what the name does there carried a lot of weight. We've already found out because Ryan Hampton's dad talked about how that worked. So as far as the offseason goes, I think, and I've had plenty of Pope concerns, I think he's nailed it. And I think he's built a team that we can truly evaluate, because last year we've said many times he overcorrected. I think this is a Pope roster that is supposed to be how he wants to play, and it's built the way he wants. So I think
1: Do you think that Mark Pope realized he had weaknesses and went out and fixed them? Or did he just do better at what he was already doing?
2: At least in recruiting with the assistant coach, I think he did. Now, if we're being honest, I feel like the GM setup, he did not recognize that well. So overall, it's not an A+. But I think going and getting a name that can carry some weight. Let me play devil's advocate
1: for a second on the GM situation. We both agree that he should have a GM, et cetera.
2: Yes.
1: But if he still gets players, it doesn't really matter, does it?
2: No, and we'll see. I mean, I'm not going to, downplay what he's done, getting Milan and now Ryan Hampton. That's great, but let's keep that going and keep it consistent. But so far, especially the last 2 weeks, he's done great and deserved to flex a little bit like he has.
1: I think they've done better at PR. Not
2: he's
1: great.
2: He's been much more active
1: but
2: on
1: better,
2: social.
1: Much better, not like gone into a hole and sort of you know,

0: gone away. They're not going to do the summer trip, which I think is a huge mistake. And I think when the summer trip of some other schools is announced, we're going to be replaced in what we were going to do. And it's going to be frustrating to people. And I'm just going to leave it at that because I'm not allowed to say. But there's going to be a summer trip announced for some other schools. It was supposed to be us. And we backed out of it. And I think people are going to go, why did we do that? But beyond that, I feel like the last month has been very good. After what was probably the low point of PR, after we lost Tyron Stokes and Rob Wright, etc.
1: Yeah, on the summer trip, it doesn't help him. He's been pumping that up since midseason. I mean, there's radio interviews in January where he's like, it's so important to take that summer trip. That's why we were so good. I mean, he put that thing on the highest pedestal, and now we're not doing it. So I think that's a PR loss there. But
0: there are people who are saying scuttlebutt, but heavy scuttlebutt, that maybe a couple of the players we brought in didn't want to.
1: At that point, I get you have to get these players, and it's important in recruiting, but at the same time, you got to be like, well, we're going.
0: But we got to get the players.
1: We're trying to build a team.
2: I mean, I get it. We're going on vacation. The kids don't want to go. We're going anyway. We're going to the beach.
1: But at some point, I get it's NIL, and they have more power ever, but at some point, you have to be like, we need this as a team. I need you to suck it up. We're going on vacation.
0: What if they don't want
2: to
0: go?
2: We're going to Gallenberg, whether you like it or not.
0: You're gonna have well, we're not going.
2: You're
0: going
2: to play
0: the kids. The kids won. We're not going. So it is what it is. But I do think he has addressed a lot of the concerns. And I think that's good. You know, everyone are going to make mistakes. The question is, what do you do from the mistakes? How do you change them? And this is a good step. Now, he still has to win. And I think he still needs, I mean, if we get in and Milan plays 22 minutes a game or something, like, we're going to have the same issues.
1: Or if we're going down the first 10 minutes and he's subbing out a guy that's hot, you know.
0: But I think a lot of this other stuff has been better. 859-280-2287. It's an Ask Anything Wednesday. I'm going to answer your calls. Boyce is still calling in. But, Boyce, you had your chance. I'm sorry. I gave you a chance, Boyce. And now he stopped when I said that. I gave him a chance. Shannon doesn't give you a chance. I gave you a chance.
2: Plenty of chances.
0: We'll take a break. Be right back.
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2: Answering questions. I'm going to read them as they come in. One person writes, Matt, I just wondered if Ryan Lemon is home. Yes, he had another surgery on Monday, and he is home and is doing better. So right after he was on the show Thursday, he got some bad news, but then he went, he had the surgery, and I hear he's doing better, and hopefully we will see him this weekend.
3: And P-Bag gone. Big news.
4: Yeah.
2: Oh, I didn't know you were going to share that. The pee bags.
3: Well, Girl put a big Facebook status up.
2: Okay,
3: on,
2: so
3: on
2: no
3: that
2: pee
3: bridge.
2: Bag. And, I'm not calling. That's the last time I called it.
3: She called it a pee bag.
4: I feel like it deserves this.
2: Ronnie, na-na!
4: There we go.
2: Pee bag gone.
4: Pee bag is gone.
2: Okay.
4: Yeah.
2: All right, fair enough.
3: She wrote in her post, I can't believe I'm using these words, but he's pee bag free. So, I mean, he drilled it in our heads that that's what he had going on.
2: One person writes, you considering having Mitch Barnard on for a farewell appearance? I don't think he'd want to do that.
3: It'd be hilarious if they just did 2 hours of Mitch Barnhart on next Thursday.
2: One person writes, Matt, I saw that you said Jordan Stahl, who scored the winning goal, that his brother played when you became a fan in 2000. This is true. There has been a Stahl, Eric or Jordan, since 2000 on the Canes.
3: Wow.
2: 26 years they've had a Stahl.
3: Did they ever play together?
2: Was yes, they played together for like 2 years.
3: That's pretty cool.
2: So, but though Eric was older... He played, won the cup. Now, his brother is now old, and they've had a Stahl for 26 years, which leads to the question of best brothers to ever play at Kentucky. So let's go every sport. Best brothers. Are there better basketball brothers than the Harrison twins? Have we ever had better brothers?
3: I can't even really think of many.
2: Have we? Who have been the brothers that have played basketball here? We've got the Hawthorns this year.
3: Yeah, the Hawthorns this year. Got the Harrison twins.
2: They don't necessarily have played together. When have we had a brother, and then his brother came?
3: I'm really struggling to come up with any.
2: There's got to be some brothers.
3: I don't have any.
2: Are there none, Shannon?
4: I'm trying to think.
2: Besides the twins? Why can't I think of any...
3: I can think of a few father's sons, but not brothers.
2: Why do we always assume people's brothers are going to go to the same school if we've never had any brothers?
3: Kareem Watkins, DJ Wagner, stepbrothers, half-brothers.
2: Okay, they're not quite on the twins level.
3: No.
2: All right, football. We've had brothers in football. Micah and Derek Johnson.
3: Yeah. The Wade twins.
2: The Wade twins. Micah and Derek is a really good... combo. I'm sure we've had a lot of football brothers over the years, especially
3: yeah, that's a little easier to pull off with the roster.
2: I'm trying to think about though who they are, but I'm sure this is probably why I need some UK historians out there. When we have to have had other basketball brothers besides Kareem Watkins and DJ Wagner.
3: I would take the Harrison twins in that situation.
2: Yeah, what about any other sports you can think of where we had
3: more
2: sisters?
3: No, I can't think of any at all, really.
2: That makes it even crazier that a pro sports team would have two brothers play for the same team for 26 years if we don't even have college teams doing it.
3: There's a few, you know, parent-child that I can think of, but not brothers or sisters.
2: One person writes, Matt, what about, as people are saying, sporting events that could be like you'd have to go? A horse winning the Triple Crown. Yeah, that would be cool. I was at the American Pharoah Derby and the Breeders' Cup because that was... Obviously, the Derby was in Kentucky, but the Breeders' Cup was in. And I remember watching the American Pharoah Triple Crown at Giuseppe's in Lexington and the whole restaurant cheering and hugging each other just in an Italian restaurant. I can't imagine what it was like at Belmont. So, yeah, that would be a cool one.
3: For that Triple Crown, I was at a street fair in San Francisco, and people, like, stopped to go in the neighboring bars just to watch the race and celebrate. And that was on the other side of the country.
2: That would be really, really awesome. As like a... But Wimbledon, so I've been there...
3: It's high on my list.
2: It was awesome. I saw Venus Williams play on.

0: We've been lucky with the tennis. We have been very lucky. That's a good question. If it's game seven, I mean, I feel like you have to go. Now I kind of want, I think I want us to get there. Because when am I going to get another chance? Ron, go ahead, Ron.
1: How are you today, Matt?
0: Good.
1: Hey, I just want to call and tell Drew happy birthday. Go Geminis, because today is my birthday.
0: Happy birthday to you. Did you just call really, though, just to give yourself a happy birthday and tell us it was your birthday?
2: What'd you get us?
1: No, I called and tell Drew a happy birthday, to be honest with you. I'm 55 today. It's just another day.
0: Yeah, it's a good, you know, you're right about that. I appreciate the call. Do people, when you get to be our age, it is just kind of another day. Like, are you doing anything for, well, we're watching the soccer game, but besides
2: that's it with family. I don't expect to have a big bash. You even asked me how many people I'm hanging out with, and I was like, four. So,
0: yeah.
2: No.
0: It's, by the way, I bought mattresses from Billy's wife yesterday.
2: Heck yeah.
0: And can I tell you something? I can't say what it is. Billy's wife gave me more UK basketball scoop than Billy's ever given me.
2: You know what?
0: Hold on. No, I'm being dead serious.
3: He comes in, though.
0: Billy's wife gave me scoop that was like insanely good scoop from last season. And Billy, I don't know that she ever told Billy.
2: I'm glad you brought this up. I bowled with Billy and his wife in the league two Wednesdays ago, and she was just telling me more than I've ever heard.
0: Billy's wife has really good scoop. If you want to know what went down with one of our players last year, Billy's wife knows, and somehow Shannon never told Billy.
3: How does that happen?
0: I don't know.
3: She knows where
0: I was with his wife for 10 minutes buying a mattress, and I learned everything. Billy never knew it.
2: She was just rattling off one thing after another at bowling, and I'm looking at Billy like, how long have you known this stuff?
0: Billy's Marissa should be on this show.
3: Yeah, she can host the pre-show. He's going to be out the next couple
0: of days. She can give World Cup facts. Billy can sell the mattresses. Let's go to Kevin. Go ahead, Kevin. Kevin.
4: I better get off the Bluetooth. First time caller here.
0: Hoo-ah, I'm glad you knew that yourself. Go ahead.
4: Yeah, need to ask a question on anything, ask anything Wednesday. When is Sean going to get his Reds tickets?
0: Who's Sean?
4: Sean that won the tickets and then Shannon took them away from him that day.
0: Well, you can't just expect me to remember the guy's name. Okay, Just if you know the guy, have him contact me and I'll set him up. Believe me, there's gonna be a lot of games I'm skipping this year, so I'd be glad to get it set up.
4: It sounds good. Thanks, Matt.
0: Appreciate it.
3: He's was worried about Sean.
2: I think so.
3: He was. He's worried about Sean.
0: He's probably the plus one to get to go to the game.
3: Yeah.
0: That's why I asked. Just have him write me and email me. It's easier to get in touch with me. Yeah, I'll take a break. Very back, kids.
5: 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Welcome to Kentucky Sports Memories. And if you think you're active in your older age, try keeping up with Patrick O'Brien.
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5: Patrick O'Brien has created a lot of sports memories in his amateur athletic career in a variety of sports, but he's still creating them. And that's amazing because in December, he's going to turn 80. Patrick plays every summer in an adult baseball league, this year a 60 and over league. He's a pitcher and a third baseman. He lives in Fairdale, Kentucky, which is just south of Louisville, but on a regular basis drives over to nearby Shelby County to a park there that has a baseball field, and he works out on that field. And I caught up with him recently and had a conversation while he was in the middle of his workout. And so naturally, I ask him about what it is he does to keep him in the game as he approaches his 80th birthday.
7: Patrick, when you go to the field, what's your workout routine like? What do you do?
4: Well, I throw off the mound. I throw a bucket of balls, which is about 45 balls. And then I'm going to do every bit of this today. I take

0: Today I'm going to do that, and then I'm going to run some sprints from home place to first base. And then the last thing I'm going to do is I'm going to run 2 miles.
1: Then after all that, he said he was going to go home and work on a cabin he was building for him and his wife. And again, he's almost 80. Gary Fogle, Kentucky Sports Memories.
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4: I'm meteorologist Lou Jaton with your Wednesday forecast. Plenty of sunshine today, but it's going to be a hot one. High temperatures in the low 90s. Winds out of the southwest at 5 to 10 miles per hour. Mostly clear tonight with overnight lows in the mid-70s. For Thursday, more sunshine, and once again, high temperatures in the low 90s. We'll have a chance for showers and thunderstorms coming in on Thursday night, and then mostly cloudy for Friday with highs in the mid-80s. I'm meteorologist Lou Jaton on The Fan.
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7: 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Here's Matt Jones.
8: All right, you know who this is? This is Dan Tominski and Avicii.
9: That's right. So I knew Avicii. I didn't know the other part.
10: I had Avicii.
8: Dan Tominski is the guy who sang Man of Constant Sorrow in Oh Brother, Where Art
9: Thou. I can hear it like you say that. Yeah, I can hear it in his voice.
8: When George Clooney looked like he was singing, this was the guy actually singing.
10: It's 2 days in a row we brought up Oh Brother.
8: It's a great movie. One of my favorites. I've watched it 15 times, probably.
10: I'm up there with you.
8: The quoting, so many great lines from that.
10: Shannon said my favorite yesterday.
8: We thought you was a toad.
9: Do not seek the treasure.
8: Yeah. That's such a perfect movie. All right, brothers and sisters. Georgia Amore's sister's been signed with UK women's team.
10: Nice.
8: Todd and Brett Barup.
10: Okay.
8: That's one people forget. Yeah. It was Derek and Dennis Johnson. I said Derek and Micah Johnson. Shane and Aaron Boyd.
10: Can't believe we didn't get that one. I know both those guys.
8: Larry and Paul Warford.
10: Were they brothers?
8: I don't know. That's what this person wrote.
10: I don't know about that one. I mean, I could be wrong. I don't want to separate
8: them. The twins from Corbin.
10: Yeah, the Smith twins.
8: Smith twins.
10: We got a couple Caddises that played tight end.
8: Yes. Do we want to count Andrew and Lizzie Carr? Different sports.
10: We'll count it.
8: Yeah. I'll count it.
10: Yeah,
8: count. Avery and Maddie Skinner on the volleyball team.
10: There we go. The Shelby brothers in baseball, they were good.
8: Wawa Jones and Baba Jones. I don't think that's right. I don't think there was a Baba Jones, do you?
10: No.
8: What did you think about the video after the Knicks game of the Spurs fans getting beat up?
10: You can't do that. That's too far.
8: There's a mob. See, there's like a mob mentality that comes with crowds. Because individually, I bet all of those people know that was wrong. But you get in that group, and groupthink happens. You know?
10: Mm-hmm.
8: And I'm not excusing it. Those people need to be. You can't just go around beating people up.
10: Got some of them really good too. Jumped them.
8: And then, but like when I think what happens is people get in this crowd and they like start kicking. Like they don't step back and go, "What am I doing?"
10: Yeah, let this person go home to their family.
8: Yeah, I mean, this is just a dude walking down the street.
9: I will say the one Spurs fan kind of held his own. Like he was just bopping everybody for a while. Then they finally got him down.
8: What would you do in that situation? Would you punch back or would you be like, I submit?
10: I don't want to be a coward, but when I saw the guy fighting back, he just asked more.
8: Yeah, because once you fight back, there's now, and you ain't going to beat up all of them.
10: No, that was the thing. I'd hate to say I would run, but as surrounded as he was, I think I'd have to run.
9: Run to where? I mean, you're surrounded by everybody. You can't run
8: everywhere.
10: But he turned around and started swinging.
8: Yeah, but he was just like, here we go. Who wants some?
9: Dude, he started, I mean, he lasted for a good 10 seconds.
8: I'm just going to cover my head and go, please. Like, I'm going to have no dignity. Just leave me alone.
10: Get in the fetal position and suck at my thumb.
8: It didn't look like he was right. That's true. Nobody's going to kick you if you're sucking your thumb.
9: Put your glasses on. No way to man with glasses.

0: It's gonna or just strip down naked. Nobody's finding a naked.
1: Then there's something though about when you're in a situation where there's a crowd and it feels like there's no like enforcement. That's really scary. I talked about when I went to that South African soccer game, people weren't beating me up, but I was like, if they do, there's nothing I'm going to be able to do. Plus, I'm trying to protect five British women who are hammered.
2: Mm-hmm.
0: I think you just got to offer them up as a sacrifice to get out of their human shield.
2: So it's fight, flight, or just lay down on the ground and cry.
1: No, lay down, suck your thumb. Fight, flight, or fetal. Fight, flight, or fetal. That's right. I'm choosing fetal. They are not going to beat you up if you're sucking your thumb on the ground. They're not going to do it.
0: That's going to be a tough look if you go viral.
1: That's going to be a bad look if they just all start beating you up when you're sucking your thumb.
2: There's nothing more pathetic than a grown man sucking his thumb, getting his ass kicked.
1: But I'm alive to move on to the next day.
0: Yeah, you get to see game four.
1: That's right. Let's go to Adam. Adam, go ahead.
3: Hey, what's up, guys? Ask anything. If you could replace any Kentucky loss with a win. I know that the obvious answer is Wisconsin 2015, but you know,
1: let's take out Wisconsin and Duke, because those are the two obvious answers. But I like that question. Yeah. If you take out Wisconsin and Duke, because I think everybody would say either 92 Duke or 2015 Wisconsin. So take those out. Appreciate the call, Adam. What's the game you would change the most?
0: Luke May. We were winning that title.
1: Okay.
0: As we before the bracket came out, we were like North Carolina is the one game team.
1: Mm-hmm. John Wall, West Virginia, because we were winning that title.
0: That's true.
1: I'm even more confident we were winning that title. I think that you play that game 10 times, we win 9. It was just a freaky night.
0: Why are we doing this to ourselves?
1: You play that game anywhere but Syracuse in that Carrier Dome where the sight lines are so bad.
0: Yeah, they went so cold.
1: If you play, That's probably mine. What about you, Shannon?
2: So you say take out the championship game?
1: You take out Duke or Wisconsin.
2: Yeah, take out that
1: one. Then what game would you flip?
2: Oh, God. Oakland, St. Peter's, any of those first loss. Because if you get past those two teams, who knows what happens? Maybe you get hot and go on a run those 2 years.
1: And Cal maybe retires
2: here. Maybe. Yeah, that could have changed the entire.
1: I mean, if we beat Oakland, but NC State was right there next to us, and they went to the Final Four.
0: Yeah, but I mean, we could have knocked them out.
1: But if you play
0: St. Peter's, I don't think they were going far regardless, even after that. But the Oakland year, I think they could have.
1: Well, the St. Peter's year, though, we were a two seed. We had Murray State in the next game. True. It was Murray State next game.
0: I just never felt like that was a championship caliber team.
1: No,
0: whereas
1: it wasn't.
0: The other one, because guard play was so good.
1: Yeah.
2: But there's years, though, that it didn't feel that way and you got far, like 2014.
1: 14.
2: Right?
1: Well, I mean, if you want to change one game, the 2014 title game, we win a title.
0: 97, Arizona, you'd have three in a row.
1: True.
0: I think title game's a little unfair.
1: Even though the 92 game made me the saddest, the 2015 game is a game you change because we could have made history. We would have been 40-0, and we would have, like, we would have probably been considered the all-time best team.
0: And I think it broke us. I think several fans have not recovered.
1: I agree. Parker. Go ahead, Parker.
4: Doing
1: good.
4: Hey, I was just calling in to tell you I'm pumped up for football season, and I'm here to tell you right now we're looking at a minimum of 7 wins this year, and we're beating Alabama at home week 2. Bank on it. Thank you, Matt.
1: Possible. You know, last night I'm gonna air on Interrupted an interview I did, appreciate the call, with Andy Staples yesterday. It will air Thursday, so we'll put it up Thursday. In it, he says Kentucky is his sleeper team to go like 9-3. He said, now he's not predicting 9-3, but he says they can. And he had his floor 6-6.
0: Wow.
2: Against one of the toughest schedules in all of football.
1: Yeah, because he was like, I think you all are going to be good.
0: That's the highest projections I've seen. Now, on the Alabama game, you know, Kalen DeBoer takes early season losses. They have a new quarterback. That'll be their first road SEC game. That one, honestly, I'm really talking myself into it.
1: Yeah, they don't know for sure who their quarterback's going to be.
0: And that'll be their first trip.
1: And
0: we'll be rocking.
1: I mean, you're going to like this Andy Staples interview. We go into real detail about the future of college sports. He's really smart on it. I think you'll like the conversation. And then we talk some UK. He goes about 15 minutes on UK football, and he said, like, I asked him, who's the next Indiana in college football? And he said, well, I'm not just saying this because I'm on here. He was like, it can be Kentucky.
0: Love to hear it. I know internally There's no fear in that Alabama game. I think there's even some strong confidence.

0: Shannon, let's just beat Alabama. Let's just beat them. Why not?
1: I've heard a tell that they're walking around in the building with their chests out, looking forward to that. Beat them.
0: There's no reason not.
2: No, wait. Now Nick Roush wrote that article on KSR, and you go, "Come on, what are you doing?" Yeah,
0: but now don't put this video up, Mario. I don't need this video up with my face going, "Oh, it's not crazy." Like, we don't need that. You don't be. We can't be doing that. Aiden, go ahead, Aiden.
3: Hey, first time, long time.
0: Who are? What's up, Aiden?
3: So I'm actually the Kentucky FFA state president, and I heard y'all were talking about FFA. So my question to you is, do you have any questions about FFA or the Blue Jacket?
0: Are you in high school?
3: So as a Kentucky FFA state officer, we graduate high school, and I'm a freshman in college at the University of Kentucky right now.
0: Okay, so where did you? What high school did you go to?
3: Menifee County, out in eastern Kentucky.
0: Menifee County, okay, gotcha. So that's a really small county, isn't it?
3: Very tiny. We're, I think, the third smallest in the state.
0: No, that's not where Romine's from. All right, so Menifee County, what kind of farming did you do?
3: So I did not farm in Menifee County, but I did in Elliott County, cattle and hay.
0: Oh, so you, wait a minute, you're in eastern Kentucky. Sorry, I don't know why. All right, so you did Elliott County. And you did cattle, yes. And hay. Well, all right. So do you like wearing the jacket?
3: Okay. The jacket is about as hot as it looks during this time of year.
0: I bet it is.
3: Let me tell y'all, during the winter, it does not keep you warm either. Okay.
0: Oh, so it's interesting. It's a jacket that makes you hot in the summer, but doesn't keep you warm in the winter.
2: What do you find one of those?
3: That is correct.
0: What
1: a fresh technology.
0: That is great technology.
2: Most inefficient jacket ever.
0: I like that. So what is the FFA convention, which was here, is it fun?
3: Yes.
0: Is there a lot of, like, tension between the boys and the girls? Like, is there love in the air?
3: No, not particularly. It is a lot of fun, though. So there's about 2,500, if not more, Kentucky FFA members who are high schoolers here this week, and they're competing in a lot of contests, speeches, career development events where they go through different career skills. And there is a little bit of competitive tension there, but not as much love in there.
0: Okay, well, I was about to say that. I feel like all 2,500 were in Sawyer's Monday. Well, it's good. I think, you kids are doing the Lord's work being future farmers, and I appreciate you calling in, and I'm glad to hear those jackets are as inefficient as I would have presumed them to be when I saw them all walking around.
3: Yes. And, Matt, I've got one more thing for you. So
0: go for it.
3: I'm actually a pickup. I love playing pickup basketball at the JC over at UK. And if you could put in a word for me to get a walk-on tryout, that would be wonderful.
0: Yeah, I don't know about that. First, I'm going to make you play Mario one-on-one and see if you're better than him. Then we'll talk about it. All right? I appreciate the call. Well, there you go.
3: Appreciate
0: FFA.
1: Sounds like they don't love the jackets either.
0: They're
1: wearing with pride, but they're not doing their job.
0: They are hideous jackets. And I like that they also don't work.
1: Any weather.
2: How's that possible?
0: I don't know. I like it.
1: They're not waterproof.
0: Spring has sprung, and that means you might be getting outside more, whether it's doing yard work or just staying active by biking or running. 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I believe Menifee County might be the second smallest county.
1: I looked it up. It's the fifth smallest.
0: Okay.
1: What's the town? Frenchburg.
0: Ah, yeah, Frenchburg. We didn't stay very long.
1: 6,000 people in Menifee County.
0: Huh. You been to Frenchburg?
1: I have not. It's to my knowledge.
0: Yeah. Well, all right. We'll take a break. Be right back. It's KSR.
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0: This is Matt Jones with KSR, and summertime is finally here. 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
9: You gotta fight for your right to
5: go. Welcome back, Kentucky Sports Radio. All right, people taking ones they wanted to win. A lot of older folks saying 75 title against John Wooden. I like that one because you get a title and you send John Wooden out with a loss.
10: Yep, that one, obviously we didn't live through it, but that stings with a lot of older fans.
5: 84 Georgetown. People, that game really hurt a lot of people because that team was good and we couldn't make a shot. I'm going to disagree with people on the 66 Texas Western game. We needed to lose that one just for history. I don't think we wanted to be the one, you know.
10: Well, even better, could we have lost?
5: People could argue that, like, it might have happened a couple years later and we wouldn't have had to be the villain.
10: That's what I mean. Could we have lost the round before that and not have to get to
5: it? Oh, I definitely wish we had lost to Duke.
10: Yeah, let Duke have that.
5: Because, I mean, think about it. The all-white team to lose to the all-black team, it would be so perfect if it was Duke.
10: It would be out there flopping.
5: Yeah, because like that would have been the one. But instead, we are the guys.
10: For that answer, we're changing the round before.
5: Yeah, so I'd rather have lost the game. That might be one of the... Can you think of any other games you wish we had lost? Because I agree with you. I wish we'd lost the semifinal game in 1966.
10: Wishing we had lost?
5: Is there another game you wish we had lost?
11: It's a weird psychology.
10: Yeah.
5: That is an interesting question, but like, But that's one we definitely would have been better off losing.
10: Could have just stayed out of the story.

0: line?
1: I don't know. I can't think of another way. I guess what would be the scenario where you would have wanted to lose? A coach you wanted gone that they ended up staying another year because you won a game?
0: That'd be the only scenario, but I don't have any of those personally.
2: Maybe like the 38-1 year. Maybe if you lost one game in the regular season, just one random game.
1: Oh, I like that one. That way I like that. Just a random game.
2: Now you're 38-2. You don't feel, I mean, you feel bad about it, but maybe not as bad if you're 38-2.
1: Yeah, maybe you don't have the pressure of 38-1.
0: Well, the 2012 team says when they lost to Vandy in the SEC tournament, it's like they knew they were winning the championship.
1: I like that one. That's not a bad one. All right, two quick things. I want to go back to the phone. Somebody tell me what's going on with the Fayette County Public Schools. So Fayette County Public Schools announced yesterday our superintendent has resigned.
0: It was all over the news.
1: All over the news. I got an alert. Fayette County Public School superintendent resigns. And you're like, all right, well, bye, sir. Hope you have a great life. And then 2 hours later, he puts out a statement, I ain't resigning.
0: He did the Wolf of Wall Street. I'm not going anywhere.
1: What are you talking about? Who, me?
0: We must be talking about a different superintendent.
1: So what happened?
0: I don't know.
1: What's the scenario where you say he resigned and then he didn't?
0: Because for the Herald Leader and the local news stations to put it out, you'd think it'd be done.
1: It wasn't a source. Fayette County put out a release that said he resigned.
0: There had to have been a sit down where they thought they had an agreement.
1: You think he changed his mind, or do you think they were trying to force him into resigning by saying he resigned? That's really weird. Because if he hadn't resigned, you don't put out a press release and say he did. Because he could just go. Well, he could do exactly what he did. No, I didn't.
2: I don't think there would be just a simple misunderstanding. You don't misunderstand somebody resigning. To me, it sounds like he resigned and then changed his mind. You know what? I'm not going anywhere. I'm staying.
1: I haven't signed anything.
0: I think he's holding out for more to get out of there.
1: Yeah.
0: Y'all want me to
1: resign? What did George Costanza do? George Costanza quit the Yankees, but then just kept coming to work and acting like he didn't. You think he did a pull to George Costanza?
0: I think he... There was some kind of, they probably thought they had an agreement, and he's holding out a little longer.
1: So how does it end? He can't come back and work, right?
0: I know collectively the city as a whole isn't a big fan of him anyway.
1: Yeah, I mean, I don't know as much about that.
0: A lot of traveling. He's been blowing a lot of money.
2: If he comes back and works now, he's a volunteer because he's not getting a paycheck.
1: Well, no, I mean, he probably doesn't want to resign because he probably has a severance if he gets fired. But if he resigns, you're voluntarily giving that up.
0: I read in the Facebook comments. I want to be very clear. These are in the Facebook comments.
1: Well, then it must be true.
0: That he was up for some kind of pension or something at the end of this month. Maybe he realized that.
1: Oh, you think he stays till the end of the month?
0: If I make it, 20 more days.
1: That's interesting.
0: But that was per an old lady in the Facebook comments.
1: Yeah, but old ladies in the Facebook comments probably don't know, but maybe.
0: I'm very adamant about not believing Facebook, but I did read that part from Gladys. Well, that
1: makes sense. He resigns, and then somebody goes, dude, if you had just stayed till June 30th.
0: And he's like, oh, crap, now I got to hold out a little longer.
2: Too late.
0: What are you talking about? What resignation?
1: Who? What are you talking about? I was resigning from Costco.
0: It couldn't have been me. The other Liggins.
1: Brady, go ahead.
0: DeAndre Liggins.
1: DeAndre.
0: I saw DeAndre Liggins at Trader Joe's the other day getting some groceries.
1: Brady.
0: He's around Lexington.
3: Would you rather play pickleball with Bob in Jamestown or a full round of golf with Donald Trump?
2: Oh, great question.
0: Oh, wow. Call of the day.
1: Golf with Trump for the story. I mean, I'd like to watch him cheat.
2: What about the story with Bob in Jamestown, though?
1: There's no story. It's just sadness. No, golf with Trump, because you can watch him cheat and find out all the ways. Actually, I could learn from him how to cheat better.
2: Yeah, because what if you guys try to out-cheat each other.
0: What about in golf, you're sitting on the same cart and he's driving?
1: No, here's what I would do. If I was invited to play golf with Trump, I would say, appreciate the call, I would actually take a different tactic. I would try to subtly, because everyone says he is convinced by the last person he talked. I would say, could I use my persuasion skills to convince him to just do one or two things? I just try to think about what's something I wish he'd do differently. And I'm just going to go try to make that happen. That's what I would. And I want to watch him cheat.
0: But what if first ball off the tee, he immediately says something that upsets you and you're like, we got 17 and a half more holes.
1: He can't upset me. Because I think, no.
2: What if he says, I'm going to make golf great again. Watch this.
1: I think it would actually amuse me.
0: What if he doesn't let you take mulligans?
1: That's a different question.
0: What if he makes you putt?

0: Yeah, what if you actually like him?
1: No, I think there's a... I don't know that I would like him. There's a world where I could enjoy that.
2: Yeah. Then all of a sudden
1: you're... But no, I'm still not... It's not going to change my view of him as a... Stop it.
3: Set this up.
1: Yeah, stop it. We'll take
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11: A Paducah man was arrested on gun and drug charges Tuesday morning.
12: Paducah 911 received a call reporting two people arguing at the entrance to St. Mary Elementary School. The caller observed a black male with dreads holding a gun behind his truck door during the argument. Police stopped a truck matching the description near North 12th and Palm Streets. They said Cedric Pipes exited the vehicle with a marijuana joint in his hand. During a search of the vehicle, a revolver was found in a bag in the bed of the truck. Detectives said they had observed Pipes put the bag in the bed of the truck prior to the stop. Pipes is a convicted felon and is prohibited from possessing a firearm. He was arrested and taken to the McCracken County Regional Jail. I'm Mike Cooper.
11: A couple in Mayfield was arrested on drug charges after police responded to a domestic disturbance. Mayfield police arrested 30-year-old Nicole Fox and 40-year-old Robin Vick of Clinton. Officers said they detected the odor of illegal drugs and obtained a search warrant. The search resulted in the discovery of illegal drugs and drug paraphernalia. Both were taken to the Graves County Restricted Custody Center on the charges of possession of methamphetamine and marijuana. During Tuesday night's meeting, Paducah's Board of Commissioners approved the fiscal year 2026-27 budget.
13: The proposed general fund budget totals approximately $51.9 million with an overall city budget across all funds of $116.4 million supporting municipal operations, infrastructure, public safety, economic development, and quality of life initiatives. City Manager Darren Jordan said the budget addresses rising operational costs through conservative financial planning, operational efficiencies, and disciplined spending while continuing investments in key priorities such as downtown development, neighborhood revitalization, Southside investment, street improvements, and community growth projects. In addition, the city is recommending an increase in its general fund reserve from 10% to 25%. To strengthen financial resiliency and better prepare for emergencies, economic uncertainty, and future capital investments.
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4: I'm meteorologist Lou Jeton with your Wednesday forecast. Plenty of sunshine today, but it's going to be a hot one. High temperatures in the low 90s. Winds out of the southwest at 5 to 10 miles per hour. Mostly clear tonight with overnight lows in the mid-70s. For Thursday, more sunshine, and once again, high temperatures in the low 90s. We'll have a chance for showers and thunderstorms coming in on Thursday night, and then mostly cloudy for Friday with highs in the mid-80s. I'm meteorologist Lou Jeton on The Fan.
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6: 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I like when I say something, Shannon, and people on both sides get mad at me.
7: That's when you know you've hit something.
6: That's
7: good.
6: When you know you've hit the sweet
7: yeah,
6: spot.
7: Yeah.
6: People on the left are saying, how could you ever even want to be on the same golf course as Trump? Remember, it was a hypothetical. The other choice was to be on a pickleball court with Bob and James. Okay.
7: What's the other side saying?
6: And the other side, one guy goes, of course, Donald, of course you would say that, Matt. Donald Trump does not cheat in golf. He doesn't have to. He's been good his whole life. Stop.
8: I read the book about him golfing.
6: Stop. You guys think, wouldn't it be nice to have such power over people that they would be like, Donald Trump doesn't use the restroom? He doesn't need to.
7: He has a pee bag.
6: No, he doesn't need to. His body just turns it into gold.
8: Oh, yeah. That'd be impressive.
6: That would be like, okay. All right, so it's time for Billy's World Cup facts. Two things before we start. First of all, how does your wife have all the scoop and you have none?
9: Everybody needs a mattress. And sometimes the right person walks in and she...
6: Did you know that scoop and just choose not to tell us?
9: Yes, I protect my sources. I mean,
6: but you also didn't like act like you knew on the air.
8: Yeah, correct. No one would immediately be like, "Oh, it must be his wife at the mattress store that told
6: him." Yeah,
8: I
6: don't think people would have assumed if you learned something, it would have been your wife at the mattress store.
9: Yeah, I guess you're right in retrospect there, but you know,
6: she didn't even tell us.
9: Well, no, what is there to tell? I mean, it was a
6: pretty big scoop. It was what she told me was a pretty big scoop.
8: She told me the moment I saw her at bowling 2 weeks ago. Like, Billy's been withholding this.
6: She only tells us and doesn't want to tell Billy.
7: Can she host a pre-show tomorrow, Billy?
9: She'd have good scoop. She'd have some topics.
6: All right, so what do we think real quick? It's going viral. We're doing our World Cup facts. It's going viral of this German guy, and he's traveling around America, and he's like, hey, it's so cool. Look at this Waffle House, and look at this Buc-ee's, and I'm going down the Chattahoochee River, and here... And people are really taking off from it. Was interesting during the break, Drew. You're skeptical.
8: I need to do some digging, but it has crossed my mind that what if this is just a person that's not from Germany, just getting all the Twitter engagement, and having fun.
6: So now, the guy's name is Freddie, right?
8: Yeah, I need to go to his profile and look back. If the profile was just created recently, or there's not German tweets 6 months ago.
6: Okay, so when I first clicked on his profile, he had like 6,000 followers. Now he's got 200,000.
8: Oh, he's blown up.
6: Mm. He's blown up. But I will say, all right, I'm going to believe he's a real German. But if you were wanting to give facts on Drew's side, there are no pictures of him.
8: Mm-hmm. You think you'd get at you least think one look at us in front of Buc-ee's.
6: No pictures of him. And I haven't seen him do an interview. And you know, Shannon, he's got to have been asked to be in a lot of interviews.
7: Mm-hmm. So you're suggesting that somebody would possibly create a fake Twitter account?
6: No, Drew no, seems to be suggesting that it's an American... But just what? Acting like yeah. he's German.
8: Now, I didn't research this. Now, if there's years of tweets about Germany, then sure, of course not. But I need to do some digging. It just popped in my head as he's getting all this attention.
6: It does show that we're very cynical, though, because it's otherwise kind of a nice thing. Like, he's discovering America.

0: America and loving these parts of it. And that's like, he was like watching him eat at Waffle House is kind of nice.
1: There's got to be so many people that are coming over the World Cup that this is happening to, and they're not promoting, you know, tweeting about it. Well, we must just be blowing their minds. That scene at Auburn last night was crazy.
0: It was awesome. Yeah. That was awesome. Messi watching the war eagle fly.
1: He was so interested
0: in the eagle. We're going to see a lot of this. And I actually think this is going to be a really neat thing about the World Cup is I think a lot of the rest of the world sees our political leaders at a given point and thinks that's all of America. And they're going to come over here and discover that most Americans, especially if you go in the South, are really nice. Like, they're really nice. Even ones I vehemently disagree with, they're very nice people. And so I think that's going to be cool, watching people discover that their stereotype of America may not be true. And then secondly, I think it's going to be neat for people in America to see people from other countries here and maybe realize that they're not all that bad either. Like in Kansas City, the Netherlands is going to play. Netherlands, do you all know what they do for matches? They have the Netherlands bus where they bring the team, and the fans march behind it on its way to the stadium.
2: They're not on bicycles? Was it
0: no, they march. And it can be up to 100,000 people marching behind the bus. So the Netherlands team petitioned the city of Kansas City, can we shut off a street so we can all march? And they are expecting in Kansas City 75 to 100,000 people, Dutch people, to just march down the streets of Kansas City. Can you imagine if you just lived in that street in Kansas City and you'd be like, what is going on?
1: I hope they're letting them do it, not get
0: away. No, they're letting them do it.
1: And there's going to be a lot of that coming. It's already started.
0: That's neat. So that Bosnia is playing in St. Louis. Did you know that the third largest population of Bosnians in the world is in St. Louis?
3: Right now?
0: The top two cities are in Bosnia, and the third is St. Louis. They call parts of St. Louis Little Bosnia.
1: Okay, I didn't know that either.
0: I didn't know that.
1: Maybe that was going to be a Billy fact.
0: Korea plays in L.A. There are apparently like 250,000 Koreans that live in L.A. or, you know, who've become American citizens. Mm-hmm.
2: I think, by the way, this guy's Twitter account is legit. Just scrolling back. I mean, I'm back into like June of 2025. Every tweet is about soccer.
0: But is it about Germany?
2: Well, I mean, I'm not reading. I'm just scrolling quickly. There's soccer stuff everywhere.
0: So it passes your test?
2: Yes.
0: Okay.
1: To your point about learning things, I saw a long post. I can't remember. I was probably on Facebook again.
0: Same woman?
1: But it was to your thing. They were over here, and it was like, when I watch the news back home, you just think America's the worst place ever, and they were talking about popping in mom and pop restaurants and how nice everyone is. They're like, this is not the America we are talking about.
0: This is also what I always tell people, like, about, even in America, about, say, New York. Like, if you only watch the video of that Spurs fan getting beat up, which, granted, is not a good video.
1: No.
0: You're going to be like, well, New York sucks. But there are videos in Louisville of people getting beat up. But, like, most of New York is awesome. Like, it's cool. You go to these places and, like, that's how most of the world is. We see the worst parts. But a lot of it's awesome. And that's going to, I hope that happens when people come here.
1: I always say when there is a bad video, because things do happen, I'll be like, do you know why you've seen that same video for 3 days? Because there's not many other videos.
0: Exactly.
1: And they just keep showing you that one.
0: Uniquely bad.
1: Yeah.
0: Yeah. All right. Let's get to our World Cup facts. Group G. Billy has done such a good job.
1: He has.
0: This is led by Belgium, home of waffles and Belgium.
3: Well, that's right. You may know Belgium for their waffles, but the Belgians claim they invented French fries. The Belgian Tourism Board says Le Frites were incorrectly named French fries by American servicemen when they came to Belgium at the end of World War I. The French fries mislabeling was because many Belgians spoke French in that region at the time. Today, there are thousands of dedicated fry shops in Belgium, but don't you dare call them French fries while you're there. They'll get extremely mad.
0: Wow. Did not know this. So French fries are not French.
3: Correct.
2: German fries.
0: So I've only been to Belgium for like a day or two. But I was in Netherlands, you know, for 10 days, and there were fry shops everywhere, everywhere. And they're called frites, and they put sauce on them.
1: Different sauces. Yeah.
0: Mayonnaise, hot sauce, and it's awesome. Why in America do we only put ketchup on fries?
1: Like, well, I don't.
0: But, like, well, some people will put ranch.
1: Yeah. Like a good aioli.
0: But fries.

0: malt vinegar? You put malt vinegar on them?
1: In Netherlands, they have frites stores that have 50 different sauces you can choose from. And in America, why did we only choose one?
2: Well, big ketchup, I guess.
0: Back to New York, I know it's not common. There's places called Palms Frites. There's one right next to Comedy Cellar. Love it. You go in there, you get your fresh Belgian fries, and then there's like 30 sauces to choose from, and you pick three or four of them.
1: So we need to expand our fries dipping.
0: Absolutely.
1: To everything. So did you know this?
0: Very aware.
1: So you knew it was Belgian fries.
0: Yeah, there's a few restaurants that, you know, they promote that it's Belgian. Like I said, it's just, you can't even pick sauces. There's so many to narrow it down what you'd want to have.
1: Good fact. What's next? Egypt.
2: Egypt. You probably know a lot about their love of cats or their pyramids, but did you know?
1: I didn't know about that.
0: Because
1: I didn't know pyramids.
2: Oh, you didn't know the cats thing either.
1: I was supposed to know the cats.
2: Okay.
1: Why was I supposed to know the wildcats?
0: They like
2: I just thought this was common knowledge when it comes to ancient Egypt. I mean, they love cats. Like they.
1: What do you mean they?
3: They love to eat them or what?
2: No, like they were a honored member of their family. They would protect their grain from mice and other things, and they were highly revered.
1: But don't we do that? Like if you have cats now, you protect them.
2: Yeah, but they weren't treated as like royalty as they were in ancient Egypt. That's not my fact here today.
0: What other information are you withholding? Basketball scoop?
2: I'd like to talk about the ancient Egyptians' love of board games. Their pastime dates back as far as 3500 BC. There is archaeological evidence that Egyptians invented several different games, such as Mahin, Dogs and Jackals, and the most popular one, Senet. You often see board games carved into tomb walls, treating gameplay as a mix of entertainment and religion.
1: I like how you say that like we all know what Dogs and Jackals are. They're like, Billy's like, you know that game you all play, Dogs and Jackals?
0: I'm still hung up on the cats.
1: that comes from Egypt, Dogs and Jackals.
0: Of course. Played last night.
3: Which favorite board game, Matt?
1: Dogs and Jackals.
0: Yeah. Shaheem? What was it?
2: Senet.
0: Is the
1: most popular one. So you don't know what those games are.
2: They're different boards, you know. I don't know. One's a spiral board. The other one's like kind of like you're playing chess. Right.
0: Tell me more about these cats. They treat them like humans.
2: I love the cats back in ancient Egypt. Like,
1: interesting. All right.
2: Highly revered.
1: Iran.
2: In Iran, giving the thumbs up is the same as giving the middle finger. Iranians see it as rude and dismissive.
1: Did we accidentally do that?
0: Donald's just giving double thumbs up.
1: Donald always gives the thumbs up.
2: Double thumbs up, too.
1: Wow. Now we understand the misunderstanding.
0: Billy might have just found world peace.
1: Billy, did you just solve the crisis in the Middle East?
2: I might have. The younger generations of Iranians who are on the internet see this as less of an insult now. But older generations really do. And to be safe, tourists are told not to give a thumbs up before going into the country.
1: I bet there's not a lot of tourists right now.
0: Walking around giving thumbs up.
3: Can you do thumbs down? Is that okay?
1: Who's someone that you see give thumbs up the most?
0: I'm a pretty big thumbs up guy, to be honest.
1: You're a big thumbs up?
0: Well, when we do Cover Zero, I always get a picture of Billy doing double thumbs up.
2: I'm a big thumbs up guy.
1: You're a big thumbs up guy.
2: I asked my pre-show guest host to give me a thumbs up before the show, and then I post the picture.
0: You just tell him you hate him.
1: Wow. Well, it's a good thing Cover Zero is not currently streaming in Iran.
2: Well, maybe so. Maybe so. Maybe we have a listener there.
0: It's crazy that, you know, that means something so positive here and over there. No.
1: Yeah. New Zealand.
2: In 2025, New Zealand had a population of about 5 million people and a population of about 24 million sheep. That's almost 5 sheep for every person in New Zealand. But those numbers are significantly down. If you go back to the 1980s, it was roughly 20 plus sheep per one person in New Zealand.
1: What happened to all of them?
2: Cattle farming became more popular, and
1: they just let them all die.
2: Oh, I don't know if they died, but they served their purpose. But New Zealand's climate is mild and grassy year long.
1: Served their purpose. What was that?
2: Well, they gave their wool. You know, I don't know what
0: wool.
2: They did their purpose. I don't know. They moved
3: wool,
2: on.
3: Some gave all.
1: Yeah. Some gave wool.
2: So the land is not good for crops. So that's why sheep are so popular.
1: Billy Ray Cyrus song that I remember. Some gave wool. This isn't a crisis. This was a decision to have fewer sheep.
2: Correct, yeah.
1: Okay.
0: It was a bad decision. I'm sorry. I didn't want to do it. I was holding it in, but I just couldn't hold it any longer.
3: No.
1: I kind of liked it. All right. There you go. This one's a different. All right. So you've got Belgium with their French fries, Egypt with their dogs and jackals, Iran, where you've

0: thumbs up, they're not going to be happy. Or New Zealand's declining but still large sheep population. Who wins this group? Can I go with the cats, even though it wasn't his fact in Egypt? But see, I don't know if that was his fact.
1: Okay, I'm still going board games in Egypt. I like a good board game. I got to go play.
0: What's your favorite board game?
1: A lot of card games. I'll go Battleship. I like a little one-on-one Battleship.
0: You like Battleship.
2: I love Trouble, where you hit the dice in the middle.
0: What's Trouble?
1: Yeah. Growing up, I played that one a lot.
3: Yeah.
2: Never played that?
3: The little dice in the middle, you push it down, it pops the dice up.
0: Oh, it pops up.
3: Yeah.
0: I like Hungry Hippos.
3: That's a good one. Yeah.
1: Life, Game of Life. That taught me about taxes and things.
0: Yeah. All right, who you got in this one, Shannon?
3: Give me New Zealand. Anybody that's going to chase around sheep and try to shear sheep for a living, I'm going to go with New Zealand.
0: You know, I've met a lot of people from New Zealand. I dated a person from New Zealand once, and New Zealand people are awesome. Never met a New Zealand person I didn't
3: The Bushwhackers from New Zealand.
0: The Bushwhackers were from New Zealand.
1: Wasn't Ty Winyard New Zealand?
0: Ty Winyard. Well, he brought a gun to a party, though.
1: Or his bodyguard did, though, who was American.
0: That's true. I'm still going to take New Zealand. I agree with Shannon. 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
0: There you go. Apparently, there's a lot of Bosnians in Bowling Green.
1: Wonder what that is.
2: Across the railroad tracks, there is a lot of different ethnic groups. I did not know it was Bosnian.
1: Across the railroad
0: tracks. You said railroad tracks. What are you talking about?
2: Yeah, it's like right across the tracks.
0: We'll be right back.
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0: You know, Billy, DraftKings Sports is live in all 50 states. 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Knockout drama. 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
4: 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We're going to go to Group H, but first, Austin's on the phone. Go ahead, Austin.
5: Good morning, fellas. I hate to bring the show down for a minute, but I had to get on here today because my hometown, Gordon, Indiana, was affected by the big flood that was in southern Indiana yesterday. And it even destroyed my dad's construction and food truck business. All his tools, the actual food truck, his building, everything. I'm 23 and a college student in Evansville, but I have 4 younger sisters that are 19, 17, and the twins that are 11 that still live with him. Because of all this, me and my sister set up a GoFundMe to try to help get him back on his feet because I don't even know where to start, but I figured I could get on here and try to help him out.
4: I'm very sorry to hear about it. If you wanna tweet at me about the thing, that would be fine. I'm not allowed to share GoFundMes on the air, but
5: I'm sorry about that.
4: That's okay. But I'm very sorry about your your family. That's really sad. And prayers to you all and everyone in Gordon, Indiana.
5: Thanks, man. I appreciate it.
4: God bless you guys. That's really sad. I didn't realize that there were, I knew there was a ton of rain, but I didn't realize there was a flood there.
6: No, he's obviously very impacted. Thoughts and prayers for him. And yes. I'll share that online. And we'll
4: Isaac, go ahead, Isaac. Isaac. All right, no Isaac. All right, let's go to, before we go back to the phone, let's go to Group H. Tell me about Spain.
7: According to the Guinness Book of World Records, Spain has the oldest continuously operating restaurant in the world.
4: Oh, interesting.
7: Sobrino de Botín in Madrid was founded in 1725.
4: Wow.
7: And still uses the same cast iron wood burning stove installed at the restaurant's opening.
4: Wow. That's got to be good.
7: They serve traditional Spanish cuisine, including suckling pig is their number one.
4: I've had suckling pig. Yeah. I mean, I haven't done it, but I've had suckling pig. And it's really good, really good. Yeah. I mean, that place, it's got to be good, Drew. If it's been open since 1725. Yeah.
7: Everything's the same,
4: I thought we did good for 8 years at KS, but 1725.
7: Same recipe.
4: Different owners.
7: Well, yeah, different owners.
8: Same equipment, though, is crazy. I mean, they don't make things like they used to. Things
4: keeps
8: break
4: the flavor.
8: Down 2 years after you buy it.
4: Wow.
6: After having lunch with Billy and going over his food takes, do we think Billy would try the suckling pig?
4: Probably not, but you should. You'd like it.
7: Oh, I would try it.
4: Suckling pig is good. Yeah, that's a very it's good. Okay, I like that one. Tell me about Cabo Verde. I'm interested in this one because I don't know anything about this country. I'm barely even sure where it is.
7: 500 miles west off the coast of Africa is you can find the island. Cabo Verdean etiquette states that it's considered rude to eat in front of others without offering to share. Because of this, traditionally, people often avoid eating while walking down the street or on public transportation. Families with limited resources often take pride in offering food to guests. So publicly eating something without acknowledging those around you can be seen as impolite.
4: Hmm. That would be hard, because if you're walking down the street, you're supposed to give everybody a bite of your hot dog.
6: Yeah. And what if I just have a very small portion of something, like a hot dog? I have to just go up to strangers, like, would you like to try this?
8: I don't think they enforce that, though. Like, there's probably not police going around, you didn't offer me a bite.
4: You're going to have to share that.
8: Yeah, nobody enforces that rule.
6: Can I get some of that suckling pig?
4: I've heard this is, like, one of the most isolated countries in the world.
7: Mm.
4: Like, very, very few people visit it. It's a shock they're kind of in the World Cup.
8: Well, surprised they survived COVID.
4: I looked up in New York. You know, I'm going to go to New York and go to restaurants of all the food. And I thought, you know, I don't know anything. Cabo Verde is the only country in the World Cup that doesn't have a restaurant in New York of their food.
7: Oh, okay.
6: Because they give it all away. They can't.
7: Yeah, that's true.
4: They can't stay open. Every time they sell something, everybody just has to give it away. Wow. Okay. Hang on. What's the next one?
7: Saudi Arabia should be next.
4: Saudi Arabia. So this is Drew's game. Saudi Arabia versus Uruguay.
6: I'm going to pick my team based on your facts.
4: Go for it.

0: talked about camel racing, let's talk about camel beauty pageants.
1: Oh, wow.
2: Even better. Even better.
0: The biggest event is the King Abdulaziz Camel Festival, where thousands of camels compete for a $66 million cash prize. Camels are judged on traits like large droopy lips, long necks, and well-shaped humps. This festival is really famous because in December of 2001, the contest had to ban owners because they were giving their camels Botox and fillers to make their lips and noses appear larger.
3: No, they weren't. They were not doing. They were not doing Botox.
0: Saudi officials had to disqualify dozens of owners after using X-rays and ultrasounds to determine the misuse.
3: They were like real housewiving their camels.
0: Yes.
2: Droopy lips and large
3: droopy lips and big humps.
2: That's how I choose my women.
3: I was about to make the same joke, Shannon, about you. I'm glad you did it. Wow, a good fact. All right, Uruguay.
0: They have a 5-minute national anthem. I'm glad we didn't have to listen to that. But Uruguay hosted the very first World Cup. In 1930, FIFA decided to hold its inaugural World Cup in Uruguay. The country was chosen because of one of the strongest soccer nations in the world, and the country was celebrating its 100th anniversary of its constitution. To this day, it makes the story even better because they've won 2 World Cups. Not only in 1930, the first ever World Cup they ended up winning, but also again in 1950 over Brazil.
3: Yeah, the next World Cup in 2030, they're playing 1 game in Uruguay to honor the fact they're playing the first game there. Because it was where the first one was. All right. So we've got the oldest restaurant. We've got sharing your food in Cabo Verde. We've got camel beauty pageants. And we have the oldest first World Cup. What do you got?
4: I like the Spain having the oldest restaurant. And I would like to try it. That sounds pretty cool that something could last that long.
3: I'm picking Uruguay. They've had the longest history of soccer. So I think they got a good chance of winning, Shannon.
2: Give me the big, beautiful camels. Taking Saudi Arabia in this one.
3: You are looking for pumps and a bump on your camel.
2: All right, let's get a break.
3: So stupid.
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5: Patrick O'Brien has created a lot of sports memories in his amateur athletic career in a variety of sports, but he's still creating them. And that's amazing because in December, he's going to turn 80. Patrick plays every summer in an adult baseball league. This year, a 60 and over league. He's a pitcher and a third baseman. He lives in Fairdale, Kentucky, which is just south of Louisville, but on a regular basis drives over to nearby Shelby County to a park there that has a baseball field, and he works out on that field. And I caught up with him recently and had a conversation while he was in the middle of his workout. And so naturally I asked him about what it is he does to keep him in the game as he approaches his 80th birthday.
7: Patrick, when you go to the field, what's your workout routine like? What do you do?
8: Well, I throw off the mound. I throw a bucket of balls, which is about 45 balls. And then I'm going to do every bit of this today. I take a baseball bat and I get up by the backstop and I pitch them up and hit them into the backstop, right-handed and left-handed, because I'm a switch hitter. And then I'll go back behind get outside of the field. I take a rubber baseball. Take a rubber baseball, same size and weight as a regular baseball, and you throw it up against a concrete block wall, and it'll come back to you in the grass, not on a regular infield. And when it's coming back, it never hardly ever takes what you would call a clean hop. You're going to get bad hops on every one, so I try to field those off that wall. Today,

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1: I'm meteorologist Lou Jaton with your Wednesday forecast. Plenty of sunshine today, but it's going to be a hot one. High temperatures in the low 90s. Winds out of the southwest at 5 to 10 miles per hour. Mostly clear tonight with overnight lows in the mid-70s. For Thursday, more sunshine, and once again, high temperatures in the low 90s. We'll have a chance for showers and thunderstorms coming in on Thursday night, and then mostly cloudy for Friday with highs in the mid-80s. I'm meteorologist Lou Jaton on The Fan.

0: Here's Matt Jones.
1: This is the theme of the pageant. Yes.
2: I can picture them walking out to this.
1: Yes. Can you just see? Can't you see the camel strutting right here?
0: Yeah.
1: My humps, my lovely lady.
2: We don't need your gyrating over there.
1: I think the gyrating is
2: Mario, good. Did you zoom out for that gyrating?
1: You don't need to put that one online.
3: So you're going with Saudi Arabia, right? After that fact?
1: That five-minute national anthem is going to be hard for you
2: I'll
1: to
2: be in the beer
1: with.
2: Line during the five-minute national anthem, respectfully.
1: So you're going to take Saudi Arabia. You already said you were going to dress.
2: I think I'm just going to feel the vibes when I get there. Maybe see where my ticket is.
1: You don't want to pick Saudi. Well, I think you want to pick Saudi Arabia, but you don't think it's a good decision.
2: Correct.
1: Yeah, I understand.
2: And I'd prefer to be on the winning side, and Uruguay's a heavy favorite.
1: Yeah. Jim, go ahead, Jim.
4: How you guys doing?
1: Good. What's up?
4: I wanted to ask you a serious question about Malachi Moreno.
1: Okay.
4: He's going to do a great job next year. But the question I have is, when he shoots free throws, he shoots it from behind the back of his neck. And it seemed like his shooting percentage would be higher than what it is.
1: I agree. He shoots like Bill Cartwright back in the day. It is an odd free throw motion, but, you know, the question is, does it go in? And he shoot, if I remember,
4: no.
1: Didn't he shoot? No, I mean, that is the point, is that it goes in, right?
4: Right, but it doesn't. He shoots about 70%, and I think he could shoot a little bit better if he actually shot 60 and 70%, I think. Okay. And I think I wonder why the coaches haven't taught him how to shoot like most people do, from the front. If you understand what I'm saying.
1: Well, I appreciate the call. I don't know.
2: Popa said he doesn't change shooting motions. Remember, he said that before.
1: I felt like he shot better there. It feels like to me he made more than that. But am I wrong? I mean, the percentage
2: the says 70. Okay. For a freshman center, 70's not awful.
1: For a big man, that's not terrible.
2: It could be better, but it's not.
1: Yeah. I mean, what do you expect a big center to shoot? Probably 75?
2: Yeah.
3: It's not Mitchell Robinson up there where they cheer every time he makes
2: Isaiah Briscoe, didn't he shoot like 40% one year?
1: It felt worse. Mustang, go ahead, Mustang.
5: So, ironically, for the last World Cup that was in Qatar, I happened to be in Abu Dhabi for a different event, and they have a 24/7 camel racing channel, and all these fans from all over the world were like on the streets, like laughing and cheering at this, dude. It was quite a scene. So
1: 24/7 camel racing, that would be great.
5: I could see
1: Drew betting on some.
5: And it's just all these guys that are just cheering on their camels. It was pretty fun. So I got two quick questions, Drew. I know you're. And Matt, I went to UK in like 2007. So before that, I don't really have any context of like the history of the programs, and you obviously referenced like when we were in trouble, like suspensions, death penalties, and all that. So could you review that? Like, what happened? What did we do wrong? How did we get out of it? And all the consequences?
1: Yeah, I mean, appreciate the call. We got put on close to the death penalty. We didn't get the death penalty, but because for many violations, but the one that sort of broke the straw that broke the camel's back was that we sent Chris Mills money in a Emery air package, which back then was a competitor to UPS and FedEx. And allegedly someone at the post office, the mail package broke open and the money popped out of it.
2: On it by itself, just magically.
1: Which people always have thought was very suspect. You don't see that happen a lot at UPS where people just packages just open and money falls out.
2: I don't believe it. It was set up.
1: So you think we were set up?
2: We were set up. Who believes that a package just on the conveyor belt?
1: But you do believe we were cheating.
2: Well, yeah, of course. Everybody's cheating.
1: Okay. But you're just saying.
2: I don't believe the opening of the package. Yeah. We're framed.

0: But it was one of many things. It included like jewelry and all this stuff. And it ended up, we got on probation. And 1 year, we were not allowed on TV at all. And then the second year, we were allowed on TV, but we were not allowed in the tournament. So a 2 year probation, which is crazy to think now. They would never do that now.
1: No, not at all.
0: Not at all.
1: And back in the 50s, we were shaving some points. But you know what? Sometimes you got to shave some points.
0: Oh, yeah. And then we did shave points, which. Apparently now is legal if you look at Brendan.
1: We Terry Rozier'd ourselves back then.
0: I do have this story I want to talk about, but I'm gonna save it for, we'll do it next segment. And let's do Group I. Last one for Billy. Shannon, you're doing the ones tomorrow. A high bar for you for the last three groups.
2: Yeah, it's going to be tough to outdo Billy.
0: It's going to be tough. Josh Hopkins will be here. Yeah. We will go over the final three groups. But this is your last one, Billy. Go out with a bang. France.
3: The Eiffel Tower was built for the 1889 World's Fair in Paris and was originally intended to be a temporary structure. It was designed by Gustave Eiffel as a showcase piece for the exposition. The permit was only for 20 years, after which it was supposed to be dismantled in 1909. But it turned out to be a very useful tool as a radio transmission tower. In the early 1900s, military communication used it during World War I, which gave it strategic value. So they re-signed another lease. And by the time the second lease was over, it had become a tourist attraction.
0: Did not know that. Didn't know it was for the World's Fair. I like that Mr. Eiffel named it after himself.
1: Very proud of it.
2: He paid for it, or he built it. He should.
0: So was the version, the big ball in Knoxville, was that supposed to be our Eiffel Tower?
1: It was. I just read a book recently, trying to get out of prison, called Devil in the White City, about the Chicago World Fair, and we were trying to come up with our own Eiffel Tower. That was like the big goal, was we got to get something like that.
0: It's crazy.
1: And so we came up with a Ferris wheel. Fun fact, that's how it originated.
0: Really?
1: Yes. That was our contribution.
0: It's crazy to me how big the World's Fair used to be. Like, it used to be, it was like the Olympics.
1: Oh, yeah.
0: And again, I've said this before, how did it end up in Knoxville? Of all the places in the world, they picked Knoxville, Tennessee.
1: It's like the thing going on now with the World Cup, but, you know, back in the, whatever it was, 80s.
0: But, I mean, it was America's turn, and we could have gone anywhere, and we said Knoxville.
1: We didn't even have Buc-ee's yet back then.
0: Yeah, that's so crazy. I would love to know how that was really ended up being picked. Senegal.
3: In the 1960s and 70s, a hippopotamus named Molly became notorious near the Gambia River in Senegal for killing fishermen. It's unknown the total number of deaths that Molly got, but the problem hasn't stopped. From 2006 to 2016, over 25 fishermen were killed by hippos in the region, so that problem still persists today. In Senegal, hippos are a protected species, so fighting back is illegal.
0: No, it's not illegal.
2: You just gotta die?
0: You just have to take it?
3: I think so, yeah.
2: You just lay down and start sucking your thumb.
1: There you go, in the fetal position.
0: It's just the hippo doesn't stop. I don't feel like you should have to submit. I mean, I don't think you should go around killing hippos, but if they attack you...
3: I'm just telling you, they're a protected species, so I don't know what situation you found yourself in.
0: I saw a hippo. It didn't attack me.
3: Hippos kill more people regularly than lions in the country of Senegal.
1: Yeah. Yeah, you think of they're just this fun cartoon animal board games, but they're dangerous.
0: They charge you with that big head of theirs.
1: I don't want that smoke.
0: So Molly, we don't know how many people Molly killed.
3: No, but it was like notorious.
1: What an innocent name.
0: The women,
1: Molly.
0: The female hippos are the killers.
3: I didn't know the gender.
0: Yeah, because they're killing because they're worried you're going to kill
2: Molly
0: their kids.
2: Molly would be a female, probably. Yeah.
3: Well, I thought Shannon would be female.
2: Molly's a mass murderer.
3: You know, that's...
1: Oh, wow. Mm.
0: Hey, you two.
1: We need the pre-show retreat.
0: You two need to stop. But no, the females, they attack because they think you're going to do something to their kids.
3: I got you.
0: So the murderers are the women in the hippo world. Iraq. Go ahead, Iraq.
3: Despite a population of over 42 million people, Iraq has just won one Olympic medal ever, a bronze in weightlifting in 1960. Iraq has competed in the games since 1948, but only Abdul Wahad Aziz has brought home the hardware. Aziz was also imprisoned twice for his leftist political views, including only 3 years after he became the only winner of an Olympic medal in Iraq.
0: So he won a medal and then they put him in jail.
3: Three years later.
0: For being a dirty liberal.
3: Yeah, and then he got arrested again in 1980.
0: Wow. Okay. One medal feels bad, though, because that's a lot of people. One medal.
1: It's a lot of losing.
0: That's a lot of losing.
1: I'd probably stop showing up. Like, you know, maybe the Olympics are for us.
0: Maybe we need to do something else.
1: I think All the right. Washington...

0: generals more.
1: Well, I'm not picking them to win the group, Shannon, if they can't even win a medal in anything in the Olympics.
2: They're the first one to be eliminated.
1: They're eliminated. Yeah. All right, Norway.
3: In Norway, you can go to hell.
0: All right, what a fact.
1: Is that for the entire country? Are you just anti-Norwegians?
0: Save that drop, Mario.
1: Yes, and I went right there. Anytime Norway comes up, Shannon, we just need, in Norway, you can go to hell.
3: Literally. Hell, Norway is a small village outside Trondheim with around 1,500 people. The Welcome to Hell sign at their local railway station is a popular tourist attraction. Hell is derived from the Old Norse word hellir, meaning cliff cave or shelter under an overhanging rock.
1: I've seen this sign before. Tourists take pictures in front of the sign that says Welcome to Hell. You know, Kentucky has a hell. Mm-hmm. Do you know that in Leslie County?
0: Yeah.
1: Hell for certain?
0: Mm-hmm.
1: The thing I love about Hell for Certain is it's spelled F-E-R. That's the best part. Like people think the hell is the interesting part. The fur is much more interesting. Fur. They just spelled it wrong.
0: Do we know how that got its name?
1: Don't know. My friend Chris Mosley's from Leslie County. I asked him one time. He didn't know. But the town's name is Hell for Certain.
0: Yeah, I've seen it on T-shirts.
1: Yeah. All right, so We have France with the Eiffel Tower, Senegal with Molly the murdering hippo, Iraq can't win anything, and Norway's hell. Who you got?
0: I think Senegal's got to show up with their hippos and just take everyone out. So I want to be on their side, behind Molly.
1: Senegal, though, is now used to submitting. Like, they're not allowed to fight back. I'm going to go France because the Eiffel Tower has withstood many generations of wanting to go down. They used it for various tasks that were, like, helpful to the country.
0: You like radio?
1: We are in radio.
0: So I wonder if they had technical difficulties like we do.
1: So I'm taking that. What about you, Shannon?
2: You got to go with Norway. I mean, those players have been to hell and back. And you go to hell, you're not backing down to anybody. You think you're worried about a soccer player? I've been to hell, dude. I'm not worried about you. So you got to take Norway.
1: I mean, those are really good points.
2: Yeah.
1: Let me say, Billy, you took this assignment, and you did an amazing job.
2: Thank you.
1: So I give you a lot of credit. That was a big assignment. You just took it on, and you made it your own. And I think it's been three straight days of great segments because of it. Well done.
3: Yeah, thank you. I learned a lot, too. You know, whether it be reading books in Brazil or pushing cars in South Korea.
1: And when these games come, people are going to think about this.
3: Oh, for sure.
1: These things are going to happen. You're going to watch Cabo Verde, and then you're going to look at your wife and go, you want my food?
0: I think we need a bracket that doesn't have the countries, just like the Billy Facts, and we fill it out as we go. The oil wrestlers beat the carpenters.
1: I think the oil wrestlers, that one's the one that's going to stick with me the most.
3: Oh, you think so? Why is that?
0: Just, or the camels getting about lip injections.
1: Just everything.
3: Botox camels was for me.
1: Cornbread's new on non-alcoholic spritz is here. 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I'm going to take some of the folks here on the phone's calls and then tell you a story about Edmondson County, which is... be right back.
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0: County Grayson County War for tomorrow. I think it needs more time than I have.
8: And Josh Hawkins needs to weigh in on it.
0: Yeah. But Edmondson County, I'm coming for you tomorrow.
8: Uh-oh.
0: Grayson County, maybe I'm coming for you too. But there's a controversy we have to... Controversy that goes back now almost 50 years.
8: Oh, wow.
9: Oil wrestling?
8: Now it's going to have to wait one more day.
0: But it's going to have to wait one more day because we don't have time. Sean, go ahead, Sean.
10: Hey, guys. The one game in Kentucky history that needs to be changed is the 1975 championship game. We have 9 titles. UCLA only has 10.
0: That's true.
10: Joe Hall's a 2-time national champion.
0: Yeah.
10: Jack's a 2-time national champion. And Wincy and John Wooden off on a sunset with a big A off.
0: Yeah, that's a great point, about that. Instead of 11-8, it's 9-10. That's a great point. Appreciate the call.
10: And John Wooden home crying.
0: Yeah, I don't. Everybody seems to hate John Wooden. He seems fine to me. I appreciate the call. But, that's a really good point because you take one from them, we get one. All right, 75 moves up on my list because of that one. Thomas, go ahead, Thomas.
11: Yeah, quick idea. Billy gave up his source of his lovely lady the other day or earlier. And I just thought it'd be a unique segment if you guys all let your wives and girlfriends host for a segment.
12: Yo,
0: I appreciate the call.
12: Be like The View.
0: Yeah, well, first of all, that's not happening with me. But if Marissa, Abby, Yoga Girl, and unnamed Shannon Source were to have a show, that would be interesting.
8: Yeah, I think they did pretty good. I mean, Marissa would tell us the story of Kentucky basketball last year.
0: She better should than host. Without question, she should host.
9: Yeah, there might be some news on that show. Had to play Wani Nana or something.
0: That would be
9: like
0: nice.
9: That.
0: I actually kind of like that, maybe as a podcast. Bring in, what's the guy from Real Housewives? Andy Cohen to moderate. Austin, go ahead, Austin.
13: Yeah, guys, I was wondering if you all had a feel for the sense of urgency, specifically.

0: especially early in the regular season out of Kentucky basketball. Pope has really struggled in the offseason, especially early on. We haven't had a top five finish in the regular season SEC in the past 2 years. And the fact that we're not doing any of the offseason tournaments or, you know, preseason stuff makes me a little nervous that they're kind of banking on, well, as long as we're good at the end of the regular season, that's all that matters. And I don't think it does.
1: Okay. I think they're going to come out fighting. I appreciate the call. And I also think their schedule, while there will be a bunch of big names on it, there are no top 10 teams, except maybe Louisville. Or Virginia. I don't know what the Virginia. There's not going to be like last year where we played like four of the top seven teams. Our teams are going to be like 10 through 22, which are more winnable games.
2: Yeah. Kansas. We thought with them getting Stokes, but just reading the preseason rankings, Stokes isn't even going to be ahead of them.
1: Yeah, I don't know. So you're going to have, I mean, we have Kansas, North Carolina, Indiana, Louisville, and Virginia. All of those are going to be teams that are ranked, but I don't think any of them are going to be in the top 10. So, you know, you've got a chance to do something. Poe, go ahead, Poe.
3: Hey, man. I was just wondering for you all and your audience, maybe, that's well-traveled and know geography pretty good, which country do you think has the best-looking women, not including the U.S., because we know we do in the southern part especially. And the women can talk about what they think about the men.
1: Well, there are no women on the show, so I don't know. I think,
3: yeah.
1: Yeah, I appreciate the call.
3: Thank you.
1: I don't know how to answer that question.
2: Of the United States.
1: Yeah. I mean, I would say, if you're objective, the U.S., I would give honorable mentions in the places I've been to Sweden, Spain, and Croatia of where I've been.
2: Well, no, because they love to zoom in on each country who brings their best-looking women in the crowd.
4: Add Brazil to the list.
1: I've never been there. For men, I think most women would tell you Spain and Italy.
2: Is that your list, or is that most women's list?
1: I don't have a list. I'm just telling you that's what I think women that I know who have traveled would say. Maybe Greece.
2: Who are the ugliest?
5: That's what we really want to know.
1: I mean,
5: let's get down to it.
2: I mean, they don't have great teeth in England.
1: Yeah, I was going to say. I mean, all the British Isles, England, Scotland. But
2: we don't want to give them bulletin board material, though, before we play in the World Cup.
1: I'm not trying to, like, hurt anybody. You've just, you're answering the questions. We've got the NBA Finals tonight. 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Who wins game 4?
2: I'm going Knicks. Castle was hot. Landry Shamet missed 15 three-pointers in the last game. I feel like the Knicks didn't have their best game at home. I think there was pressure on them. Pressure's off having that home game out of the way, so Knicks get it tonight.
1: I'm going to go Knicks as well. I think they win, make it 3-1. I think San Antonio will win game 5, and then I think the series will come down to game 6 in New York. What do you think,
5: Shane? I think the Spurs are turning a corner here. The road team's won every game so far. I think that continues tonight.
1: Yes.
2: And they need to call it if Wimby's just out there punching people in the head again, though.
1: But see, don't you think they will? Because there's been a lot of attention on it.
2: I think so.
1: Like, he's going to have to be real careful not to get in foul trouble, because I think they're going to be watching him. Because he's dirty. Wimby. Did you tell me Carl has not scored in the fourth quarter all series?
2: Carl's played great, but 0 points in the fourth quarters.
1: That's crazy, because it feels like he's had an awesome
2: series. He has. He's played very well.
1: But then to not score in the fourth quarter
2: is crazy. Get some 8 points.
1: All right. Drew and Billy will be gone tomorrow. I'll be here with Josh Hopkins and Shannon. You can sign up for the KSR Golf Scramble. Fun day today. We'll see you later. It's been Kentucky Sports Radio.
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this Wednesday. We got basketball coming up tonight. Spurs at the Knicks. That'll be at 8:30 Eastern. The Spurs are 2.5-point underdogs, as they were in the previous game. Charles Barkley next hour. We'll get him to help us get ready for what kind of changes may happen with both of these teams tonight. Legendary coach P.J. Carlissimo works with the Mothership on ESPN Radio. He'll stop by coming up in about 20 minutes from now. Phone calls are always welcome, 877-3DP-SHOW. Operator Tyler sitting by. He'll take your calls. 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Play of the day, poll question, stat of the day, all of that forthcoming. The Hurricanes over my Golden Knights last night, 5-3. The series tied at 2 games apiece. And if you were looking at who is the favorite in this series, I would say Carolina now. But I'll tell you who's not favorites, the goaltenders here, because it's Ollie income free. Everybody who gets a puck seems like you get a goal. And watching last night, you know, there's certain moments where you go, wait a minute, Jordan Staal is still playing? He scored twice. I think he's 37. He's the fourth player since 1967 to have at least one goal in the first 4 games of the Stanley Cup Final. I remember Mike Bossy of the Islanders did this back in the 80s, but it's been a fun series.

I think we could use a 2-1 game because everything's been, you know, 5-3, 5-4. They're scoring a lot of goals. And I was wondering about this with Las Vegas' goaltender, Carter Hart. He's the first goalie in NHL history to allow four or more goals in the first four games of the Stanley Cup final. That's not a distinction that you want.

0: I like scoring, but I also like those 2-1 games. Now, you can say, what's the difference between 5-4 and 2-1? I don't know, just the tension where you know that maybe there's a little better defense, a little more goaltending. And you think about this Stanley Cup final, it does usually come down to your goaltender. I think throughout history, we've always talked about, oh my God, Patrick Waugh, Martin Brodeur, Grant Fuhr, Dominic Hasek. You have those great goaltenders, and we remember them, these performances. That won't be the case. It might be which goalie was worse than the other one. Yes, Dylan?
1: Yeah, it's funny. So the Hurricanes started Brandon Bussey in goal, his first playoff start. And, like, by all objections, he had the best goaltending game of the series. He still gave up 3 goals and had an .850 save percentage. And then Freddie Anderson was, who's normally their starter, was actually their emergency goalie last night. So had Bussey went out and then their second goalie, he would have actually had to come in relief. Like, remember that guy we had on a couple of years back who was the emergency goalie for the Blackhawks, who was just like a plumber? And it's like all three went down and they had to like call him and be like, can you get to the rink now? That's what their usual starter was last night.
0: Who are you, Steve Levy now? You're breaking down the Stanley Cup final?
1: I am, and that's it. Now I'm done.
0: Yeah, you went to the University of Denver, tapping into that hockey now.
1: Harvard of the West.
0: Yeah, okay. There was something yesterday that was decided that Victor Wembanyama did not get a flagrant foul. The NBA went and looked. Their senior vice president of referee development and training, Monty McCutcheon, admitted a foul should have been called on Wemby with the shove to Jalen Brunson's upper body. Now, they didn't call a flagrant. They should have called a flagrant because that's what it was. And if they had called a flagrant, then we would have a little bit more drama going into these last few games. He will stay 2 flagrant points away in the postseason because if he gets to 4, that means he's subject to an automatic suspension. So he would miss a game. Wemby accumulated the 2 flagrants earlier in the postseason against the Minnesota Timberwolves when he had an elbow to the jaw of Naz Reid. He was assessed a flagrant foul 2 for excessive contact above the neck, and that triggered an ejection. So right now, the NBA looked at it. I don't know how you look at that and don't say, that's a flagrant. Now, if they looked at it right after the game and you call it a flagrant, then I'm fine with that. I think after the fact and it's the next day and you're looking at it and they decided to be yes, it should have been a foul. But, hey, let's get ready for that next game. This kind of helps a little bit where the NBA admits they made a mistake, which they should have. That's a flagrant. And Jalen Brunson got whistled for a flagrant for a ticky-tack call in that same game. And I was surprised that – I guess I shouldn't be surprised. If they do it right after the game, then I'm okay with that. It's a day later, you're looking at it, and I don't know why you had to wait for a day later. I mean, this is egregious when you watch it. You know, no matter who you're rooting for, I'm not rooting for anybody. I'm just watching it and saying, first of all, it's a foul. Second of all, that looks flagrant to me. It's not a basketball move, and I would have given him a flagrant on that. They decided not to, but it feels like they were trying to avoid more heat with this. But if you gave him a flagrant, now all of a sudden if I'm the Knicks and I'm Mike Brown, I am going to bait you. I'm going to make you do something stupid. But that will not happen. He's 2 flagrant points away from being suspended. Automatic suspension. Yeah, Paul.
2: Here's the NBA rulebook definition of a flagrant 1. Flagrant 1. A necessary

0: necessary contact committed by a player against an opponent. And they describe it in detail as kind of a non-basketball play, not in the course of action. This fits the definition.
1: Oh, yeah. Absolutely.
0: Yeah.
1: It's not a basketball play. I don't know what led up to this, but even then, even if you retaliate that way, it still can be a flagrant foul. I don't know if Brunson did anything to Victor or somebody else did, and then he took it out on Brunson. That is a flagrant foul. Yeah, Marvin?
2: You asked about a month ago when people are going to start hating Wemby. Well, it's starting.
1: Yep. I mean, he had a play against Caruso. He had a play against Naz Reid. Now you have this play here against Brunson. And he was even asked, you know, are you okay being the villain? He goes, well, you know, I'll never be Trae Young in the Garden. And I thought it was a great line. But, you know, Wemby, you don't have to make friends. You're making enemies, but all you got to do is play big again tonight. I got the over-unders, courtesy of DraftKings. Jalen Brunson's 27.5. Wemby's 26.5. Karl Anthony Towns, 17.5. Then you have Stephon Castle, 15.5. Dylan Harper, 14.5. De'Aaron Fox, 13.5. To me, the key is Karl Anthony Towns tonight, offensively and defensively. You can't let Wemby get started early. And if you're Jalen Brunson, I know it sounds crazy to say, but he hasn't played well, and he's still the leading candidate for MVP in this series. But he's got to keep shooting. That's the tricky part of all of this. And I'm looking at the numbers here. And if you said to the San Antonio Spurs, Brunson is going to shoot 37% in this series, 32% from three-point range, he's going to average 27 shots per game, and he's going to have 82 points on 81 total shots and averaging just over 4 assists. Spurs are going to take that. They will love that. They would sign up for that in a second. The key is don't let anybody go off. If Karl Anthony Towns ends up at 17.5 points, you're okay. Now, if he ends up with like 7 assists, maybe 12 rebounds, okay, now I'd be concerned. OG Anunoby, if he gets to 16.5 points, all right, I might be a little nervous with that. But if you said Victor gets his 26.5, Castle's at 15, Harper 14, De'Aaron Fox 13, maybe you get contributions from a couple of other players. But it's probably going to be, you know, another one of those 107, 104 games. You know, this is about defense tonight. And they do have a strategy on Jalen Brunson that is working. You got bigger guys, longer guys, more physical guys. And this is where you know there's certain spots. Brunson probably has 5 spots on the floor that he wants to get to. You have to know where he wants to get to before he gets there. Yeah, Dylan.
3: De'Aaron Fox, 13.5, sounds like it's like 45.
1: That sounds like you got to take the under.
3: I know.
1: You got to.
3: Or is he due?
1: Once again, this is why I don't gamble. But this is a De'Aaron Fox 13.5 points? Yes, Marvin.
2: I'm going to say a name that I never thought I'd say regarding the NBA Finals as far as a serious piece.
1: Okay. Now, which team?
2: The Knicks.
1: Okay. So it's a guy that you didn't think that you would say, and he could be a serious contributor tonight.
2: Correct.
1: Okay. Dylan, do you want to guess?
3: Jordan Clarkson.
1: Wow. Okay. Paulie?
0: I'm sticking with that, Jordan Clarkson.
1: Judging from body language with Marvin, when Dylan said that, I'm going to say Jordan Clarkson.
2: Oh, good guess, but no.
1: Oh, wait. Let me ask Todd. Big Knicks fan.
4: Shamit.
2: Bloop?
1: Wow.
4: He's going to go off with some threes.
1: Landry Shamit.
2: Now, games 1 and 2, Landry Shamit had 13 points off the bench.
1: Okay.
2: Game 3, 0.
1: Okay. He's due.
2: It's crazy. He had a non-guaranteed contract at the beginning of the season.
1: Yes, Paul.
0: Here's another stat that's getting a lot of play. I think we touched on this yesterday. Karl Anthony Towns, quarters 1, 2, and 3, he's got 50 points. Fourth quarter, 0 points this year.
1: It's

0: I had to check it.
1: Like, don't you accidentally score a point?
0: But is that on the team to not? Are they getting him the ball?
1: Well, it feels like fourth quarter is Jalen Brunson time. And maybe he's too ball dominant. I still think the offense has to go through Karl Anthony Towns. I think the success they've had, I don't want Brunson working as hard as he's working. But San Antonio is going to make him work. Pick him up, you know, three quarters court. They're going to make him work the shot clock. And you're just going to put as much pressure on him as possible. And make those shots a little more awkward, off balance. Yes, Marvin.
2: Brunson's got to be the shooting guard. He cannot bring the ball up. Because Castle's all over him. And by the time they get into their set, there's 8 seconds left on the shot clock.
1: Yep. But that's tonight. Big game at the Garden. But we're guaranteed going back to San Antonio. Charles Barkley joins us next hour. PJ Carlissimo, the legendary coach, will stop by in about 10 minutes. Yes, Dylan?
3: Do you want to guess what Landry Shamet's point prop is? Marvin thinks he's going to have a big game.
1: Okay. I'm going to say 8.5.
3: 7.5.
1: Oh. Okay.
3: Which I could see him coming out hitting 3 threes and then that's it, hitting the under.
0: I did the math. 3 threes would do it.
1: That would be over.
3: Oh, 2 threes.
1: You know, okay, let me explain this to you.
3: Oh, no.
1: Over under 7.5, if he hits 2 threes, that would be 6.
3: I just did 3 times 3 equals 6 in my head.
1: Once again, you went to the University of Denver.
3: Harvard of the West.
1: Yeah. All right, what's poll question first hour of the program?
3: Well, Dan, we got a couple. Should Wembanyama have been given a flagrant for tackling Brunson, throwing him down, however you want to word it?
1: Yeah.
3: Yes or no?
1: Yes. Yes, yes, yes, yes.
3: And then had he gotten a flagrant two, would he have, if you get issued a flagrant two after the game, if it's mid-game you get ejected, would you be out for the following game automatically? Or is that
1: he's got to get to 4 points.
3: Yeah.
1: Yes, and then he would be out.
3: So had they given him a flagrant two, it wouldn't have affected
1: game
3: at all.
1: No. He has to get to 4.
3: Yeah.
1: He would have gotten to 3, and then the Knicks would have been all over trying to bait him to get to. You imagine if we went to, like, game 7 and Wemby can't play? Yes, Paulie.
0: Yeah, a flagrant 1 obviously is 1 point. Flagrant 2 is 2 points, obvious. But if you get that, if he was found guilty of a flagrant 2 yesterday, he wouldn't play tonight.
1: Oh, flagrant 2.
0: Yes, if he would got to, that would have given him 4 points
1: him 4
0: total.
1: Yeah. No, it's not a basketball move. I mean, Wemby has to, you know, the rest of his career, he's got to understand they're going to try to get inside his head. They're going to bang him around. You know, they're going to hit him, poke him. This happens. And you got to fight that urge. You can't go Draymond Green. You got to be smarter than that. Can't go Draymond. Yes, Dylan.
3: What would Wemby have had to have done for them to issue an after-the-fact flagrant to, like, have brass knuckles on or something? It seems like it's impossible.
1: Maybe a sleeper hold. Maybe a headlock. Put him to sleep.
3: Rear naked choke.
1: Yeah. But it's right there in the open. That's what I didn't understand is, how do you not have eyes on Brunson and Wemby? And it's not a basketball play. So I was surprised. But Wemby is only at 2 points now, not 4. Yes, Paul.
0: It's a little early for what we learned, but we learned the segment 3 times 3 is 9. 2 plus 2 still equals 4.
1: All right. We'll come up with a poll question. We'll talk to PJ Carlissimo and Barkley in an hour from now. Your phone calls are always welcome. We're back after this in the Dan Patrick Show. 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
1: If you're gonna play the game, boy, you gotta learn to play it right.
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10: I'm meteorologist Lou Jaton with your Wednesday forecast. Plenty of sunshine today, but it's going to be a hot one. High temperatures in the low 90s. Winds out of the southwest at 5 to 10 miles per hour. Mostly clear tonight with overnight lows in the mid-70s. For Thursday, more sunshine. And once again, high temperatures in the low 90s. We'll have a chance for showers and thunderstorms coming in on Thursday night. And then mostly cloudy for Friday with highs in the mid-80s. I'm meteorologist Lou Jaton on The Fan.
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0: We'll get to your phone calls coming up. Settle on our poll question, Barkley, in an hour from now. PJ Carlissimo won 3 championships as an assistant coach with the Spurs. He was also an assistant coach with the Dream Team, 1992. He's part of the broadcast team calling the NBA Finals on ESPN Radio. Tip off tonight, 8:30 Eastern. How's the voice, PJ?
1: I went down and got some tea and honey, DP. It's I'm going to make it through. The most we got is 4 more games, but barely.
0: But I listened to Doc Rivers, even Mitch Johnson. Like, there's this coach voice that I don't know if you ever recover from that if you continue to coach, do you?
1: I can assure you, you do not. It's funny, the people in San Antonio want Mitch and I to do a show together because they say it's the 2 worst voices they've ever heard. So.
0: I was talking about the Wemby, that they didn't give him a flagrant.
1: Yeah.
0: I have a hard time with this, PJ. To me, it's not a basketball move. If you don't want to do a flagrant 2, but it is a flagrant foul, in my opinion. Your thoughts?
1: There's been so much going on, DP. It wouldn't have bothered me because it wouldn't have made him ineligible, and he's smart enough to adjust. But I don't sympathize. Very seldom do I say nice things about officials, DP. But these series are impossible. I'm linking the Western Conference. We did the West, Kesty and myself, for ESPN Radio. OKC and San Antonio, you didn't know what to call. The teams are so good defensively, but they're being allowed to play so physical that when a call is made, you just go, what prompted them to make that call at that time? They're getting along now. We're getting to game 4, obviously, in the playoffs. Guys are just, Karl-Anthony Towns and Wemby are just hugging each other, wrestling. They're like using swim moves, lifting their arms to get away. So I really wasn't bothered by Jalen. Jalen is notorious for jumping in front of people. Matter of fact, it was funny. Steph Castle got a call on him in that game the other day. Jalen drew the most offensive fouls in the league, 29 charges he drew in the regular season. So I wasn't terribly bothered by it, nor would I have been had they given him a flagrant 1, because it wasn't going to knock him out, and that would have put all the officials on high alert. It would have put Wemby on high alert. So I'm kind of with you. It wouldn't bother me. But what's going on now, and as we get deeper into the series, it's going to get worse. We got a crew tonight that's the only 3 guys that haven't worked yet, Zach Zarbin, James Williams, and Courtney Kirkland. I think they'll let them play a little bit more. There were a lot of free throws the other night, which bothered everybody.
0: Did you ever instruct your players on kind of baiting a player, a star? You know, like if I'm Mike Brown, can I tell my players to bait Wemby to try to get him, you know, into a flagrant?
1: No, I think the players know themselves. Okay. They know what to do. Both teams are being so physical. What's unusual about this one, I mean, you kind of expect the big guys to be pushing each other. Wemby, if you don't have a body on Wemby, they're going to throw 10 lobs in a game. And everybody's wondering, like, why aren't the, you know, Spurs getting away with more lobs? Because there's a Nick defender against Wemby every time, either undercutting him or backing into him, or they're not letting him just jump up and catch the ball and lay it in like only he can do. What's unusual about this series to me is you've got a slew of wing defenders on both teams that are way above average, that are way above aggressive, and it's just so physical. It's unbelievable to watch, and it

0: was more noticeable. In San Antonio, we sit courtside. In New York, it's the worst radio position in the league, unfortunately. So you can't see it quite as well. But, I mean, what's going on, DP? If you were sitting courtside and saw it, and I'm sure you see it watching ABC and Greeny and them, it's unbelievable what now the players are allowed to do defensively.
1: Yeah, but you've been around this game for decades. We tend to have a recency bias, but is this more physical than it was back in the 90s or 80s?
0: Well, maybe not going back there. More so overall as you get closer to the basket. What's happening now is you see teams picking up 94 feet. Jalen Brunson, they're trying to beat up Jalen from the second that he gets the ball, just to fatigue him, not just for the end of a game, but for the end of a series. But, you know, Shai Gilgeous-Alexander, by the time he got to Game 7 in the OKC series, he had seen so much of Steph Castle and De'Aaron Fox and Dylan Harper and Devin Vassell, Julian Champagne. They're just wailing on him the entire game. So that's a little different. In the old days, Joe D or those guys, you started backing in. Once you got inside the free throw line, you couldn't move them. I mean, they had a forearm right there, and it was so physical. Lambeer and the big guys were doing the same thing. I think what's different now is the pressure away from the basket, and particularly with the exceptional defensive teams. And the Knicks, the Thunder, and the Spurs are way above average defensively. They can guard you 94 feet and still stay in front of you. So they're bumping guys the whole game. It's really different. I mean, to me, it's like hockey. I don't know all the hockey terms. I should call McDonough up. They're cross-checking or body-checking or doing whatever you do right now, and it's allowed.
1: PJ Carlissimo, ESPN NBA studio analyst. He'll be on the call tonight, and the tip-off is 8:30 Eastern. I wasn't surprised the Knicks lost Game 3. In fact, I said on the air that I thought they were going to lose, and it was just a weird feeling. I think they got, you know, you get caught up in the coronation. There's going to be a parade. Brunson gets a statue. President's here. Celebrities are here. You did everything but forget to play the game. How does that happen?
0: I was surprised myself. I wasn't surprised the outcome. I think I was dead on with you. All three games, if you told me the Spurs were going to lose two at home, I would have said, you're out of your mind. That's not going to happen. Obviously, it did. The way it looked coming out of there, you know, either team could have won, even game one, certainly game two, definitely game three, either team could have won the games. There was so much going on the other night, it was incredible. I mean, I go back, I happened to be at Fordham when the Garden opened up. I mean, if the game was a rout, I even got into play in the Garden occasionally, but coached there a ton at Seton Hall and at Wagner and obviously in the NBA. The Garden was unlike, I mean, I was at Ali Frazier. I was at both of the championships in 70 and 73, sitting right there. It was different. It was a different vibe in the building. And somehow it appeared, I don't want to take anything away from the Spurs, it appeared to impact the Knicks more than the Spurs. And if you look at the way the first quarter started, and especially if you look at the way the third quarter started, like the kind of the conventional wisdom at halftime was, they got him on the ropes right now. Spurs dominated the first half, let it get away in the last 3 minutes. They didn't close the quarter. They looked a little shaky. You started saying, it's a young team. And maybe this night's too big for them. They come out and dominate the first 5 minutes of the second half and turn the game around. Really surprising for a veteran team like the Knicks to appear, and again, I'm not being fair to San Antonio, to appear to not understand the magnitude of the night. And they had a chance to put a stranglehold on this series, and they let the Spurs back in it.
1: How does Karl Anthony Towns fail to score in the fourth quarter of the first three games?
0: Surprising, because he's played so well. Going into game three, he's the runaway leader for MVP in the series. He's played so well offensively and defensively. He's rebounded. His fingerprints are all over the game. You didn't notice in games one and two. I don't want to say they didn't need him, but nobody really made a big deal of it. The Cat didn't score in the fourth quarter. It doesn't matter. The Knicks won the games. Now he doesn't score again, and everybody goes, what's going on? A, JB takes shots in the fourth quarter. Jalen Brunson takes more shots in the fourth quarter because he scores more. Maybe Cat is susceptible to the same thing we're talking about. After wrestling with Wemby and Luke Kornet the entire game, maybe he gets to the fourth quarter and he's a little more tired. He's certainly not the focus of their offense.

0: planning against the Pistons when they had a great starting five. And that was, what, 2005?
1: Yep.
0: Or game planning against a 22-year-old LeBron in 2007.
1: The three-point shooting now. Both of these teams have a lot of guys who can shoot the three. That just opens up the floor so much. But they just array these three-point shooters around. They haven't shot it well, truth be told, so far in the series. But they have a lot of good shooters. So they make it really, really difficult to help out the way you would do on the big players. Even LeBron. I remember when we played, Mike was coaching Cleveland, ironically, when the Spurs played Cleveland in, I'm losing my mind, I'm going to say 05 or 07. I think it was 07.
0: 07, yeah.
1: Yeah. They didn't have any shooters other than Boobie Gibson. There were times we had five guys in the paint. There was nowhere for LeBron to go. You can't do that nowadays because with so many threes being taken, so many good three-point shooters, it's different. I don't know that it's necessarily more physical, but now it's almost like you're playing on a bigger court, so you can't load them up and just tee off on these big guys.
0: You got a dream team story that I haven't heard?
1: Your guest that's coming up next time, he was unbelievable. My one of my jobs, the little that I contributed, I actually did do, we would put the scouting reports together, and believe it or not, the guys, they wanted to know, because they didn't know the guys by name. We didn't know the international players the way we do now. Pete Scorch and I, who was the Pistons video coordinator at the time, we'd use NBC's equipment at the end of the night, and we'd put together the scout for the next day who we were playing. And then when I got back to the hotel about 2 a.m., my job was to go on the Romulus and just stay by Charles and make sure our guys. So I spent a lot of time with Mr. Barkley on the Romulus. Spent a lot of time with him the other night after the game. We were at a steakhouse late in the morning. So watching him, and I they also made me golf with Chuck and Michael and those guys too. Payne Stewart, the late, great Payne Stewart, was with us actually in Barcelona for a while, and we'd play. So I had a lot of really tough assignments, DP, beyond the basketball.
0: So your job was to babysit Barkley and play golf with Jordan.
1: I don't know what I would say babysit. I don't want to upset the great. I can't even call him. I used to call him Fatso. I can't call him that anymore. He looks so good. I would spend time with Charles. Just make sure he got back to the hotel. Let's put it that way.
0: If somebody asked you how competitive Michael Jordan was, what would you say?
1: Beyond what you would know. It feeds into the fact that he likes to invest the dime when you're playing golf with him. You're not just going to go out there and play 18 holes. You're going to play, and if the match is closed, it's going to become another match. There's presses upon presses upon presses. He's the ultimate competitor. More importantly, he's the ultimate winner. He has to win. He has to win in everything he does. It drives him so much. It's a great thing to watch. You have to understand. It's not like most people. Kobe had that same gene. It was incredible. But what surprised me, DP, and I didn't understand it till I got into the league, they were willing to do much more than the other players. I'd come back and be yelling at the young players every year and say, what's wrong with this picture? The best guy in the league goes home and he improves his left hand, or he becomes a better three-point shooter, and you go home and you go to the Bahamas, you have a good time, you come back, you work on your game a little bit. The best players in the league are outworking you in the summer. I mean, it's not an accident that these guys do what they do. Kobe did that one of the Olympics. I think it was 08. I think it was Mike Kay's first time coaching. And I remember a lot of the other players on the team seeing what he was doing. Tim Grover was his workout guy. And before practice even started, he'd have been up in the morning, worked out for 2 hours. And then they'd be sitting at breakfast, and Kobe'd come in sweating, and he'd go, where was he? And he was in the weight room for like 2 hours, or he was shooting. And they were like shaking their heads going, oh, maybe that's what you're supposed to be to do if you want to be one of the best players in the league.
0: Yeah, sometimes these players get to the NBA and they think they've made it, when I think we forget, like Tiger. Tiger,
1: amen.
0: He outworked everybody. And Mike, so I think we sometimes downplay the work ethic because we just rely on the lazy, well, they're just more talented than
1: you
0: everybody.
1: Say the God-given talent. Did they have absurd talent? Yes, but they outwork the other. I mean, there's nobody in the NBA that can't play. These guys can all play, but they can't all work the way LeBron works now, the way Kobe did, the way Michael did, the way the elite play.

0: players in the league did. Tim Duncan was the same way. You didn't see it. There wasn't the flair and everything like that. He just outworked people. And on top of that, was a great talent and was a great competitor.
1: Duncan never said anything. Right?
0: You know what's funny, DP? Not a good sense of humor. Borderline great sense of humor.
1: Yeah.
0: Tremendous teammate. Everybody always says, you know, yeah, I don't want to do interviews, but more than half of the people really do. They want to be doing the show. And I'm saying, I don't care if I ever do another interview. He and Pop, if they had never had to do an interview, they genuinely would have been happier people.
1: Yeah.
0: It wouldn't have bothered them if they never had to do another interview. But behind the scenes, the stuff, anytime TD would come on the floor at practice, and I happened to be talking to Pop before practice started about who knows what, TD would walk over and he would just ignore me, and he would go, Poppy, he goes, what does he do again? Like, what is his job here with the team? It was like, you know, it was an old joke, but he told it about 300 times in 5 years. But he has a great sense of humor. He's still working out. Pop's doing his rehab still, like 4 days a week in the practice facility in San Antonio. TD's with him virtually every single day. He's an amazing person. So amazing person.
1: Tim Duncan is helping Greg Popovich with
0: rehab. Yep, he's there, just supporting him. I don't know that he's actually doing, you know, any of the work, but he's there with him every single day.
1: I remember when the Spurs were going to the NBA Finals, I was there for the Western Conference, and I was trying to get Pop to come up on stage and do an interview, and he kept waving.
0: Yeah, exactly.
1: He's like, no, I'm not coming up. And he didn't. He didn't come up. And, but everybody would say, oh, you'd love Pop, man. He loves wine. He's, you know, sneaky sense of humor. I go, I'll never experience it. He's not letting me in.
0: But Mike used to ask me all the time when we go back to Fordham and 100 years ago, but we had worked together even at NBC, and he'd say to me, hey, can I go to one of those, I want to go to one of those wine dinners with you and Pop on the road. And it wasn't every time, but it was very often when we were on a road trip. And I said to him, Mike, Pop doesn't like you. I said, I don't think he's gonna invite you. And for about, I think for half a year, I think I had him convinced I was telling the truth. And Pop finally let him into a dinner. He let him come to a dinner in Cleveland. We must have been in to play LeBron, I'm assuming. And he let him come to Luca, a really good Italian restaurant in Cleveland. And Mike got to see the wine bottles lined up and Pop talking about the different wine. Mike's now a real fan of red wine and very, very knowledgeable. And he used to hardly drink it, but not that that dinner changed it. But he wanted to go to one of those for so long. It was really funny when he finally did get to go.
1: All right. Hold on to that voice. Have fun tonight. And good to talk to you again.
0: DP, you too. Great to be with you. Thank you.
1: PJ Carlissimo. He'll be the ESPN radio analyst coming up tonight. He was with Pop in San Antonio, won three championships there, and, of course, an assistant coach on the Dream Team. We'll take a break. We're just getting started. Phone calls coming up and our play of the day after this. Have you been on a cruise lately? Listen to this. 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
3: From the West Kentucky Star Newsroom, I'm Brad Munson. A Paducah man was arrested on gun and drug charges Tuesday morning.
4: Paducah 911 received a call reporting two people arguing at the entrance to St. Mary Elementary School. The caller observed a black male with dreads holding a gun behind his truck door during the argument. Police stopped a truck matching the description near North 12th and Palm Streets. They said Cedric Pipes exited the vehicle with a marijuana joint in his hand. During a search of the vehicle, a revolver was found in a bag in the bed of the truck. Detectives said they had observed Pipes put the bag in the bed of the truck prior to the stop. Pipes is a convicted felon and is prohibited from possessing a firearm. He was arrested and taken to the McCracken County Regional Jail. I'm Mike Cooper.
3: A couple in Mayfield was arrested on drug charges after police responded to a domestic disturbance. Mayfield police arrested 30-year-old Nicole Fox and 40-year-old Robin Vick of Clinton. Officers said they detected the odor of illegal drugs and obtained a search warrant. The search resulted in the discovery of illegal drugs and drug paraphernalia. Both were taken to the Graves County Restricted Custody Center on the charges of possession of methamphetamine and marijuana. During Tuesday night's meeting, Paducah's Board of Commissioners approved the fiscal year 2026-27 budget.
5: The proposed general fund budget totals approximately $51.9 million with an overall city budget across all funds of $116.4 million supporting municipal operations, infrastructure, public safety, economic development, and quality of life initiatives. City Manager Darren Jordan said the budget addresses rising operational costs through conservative financial planning, operational efficiencies, and disciplined spending while continuing investments in key priorities such as downtown development, neighborhood revitalization, Southside investment, street improvements, and community growth projects. In addition, the city is recommending an increase in its general fund reserve from 10% to 25% to strengthen financial resiliency and better prepare for emergencies, economic uncertainty, and future capital investments.
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1: Of the day.
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2: Jarvis all alone now, back at it for Stoll. A backhand, he scores! He scores again! Oh my goodness! The captain is unreal, his second of the game! And the Hurricanes have got a 4-3 lead with 13-28. Oh, captain, my captain!
5: That's courtesy of 99.9 The Fan. Man, I would try to conserve that voice. Jordan Stoll, his second goal of the game. Hurricanes in the goal.

0: 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That's the most through the first four games of a Stanley Cup final since 1981. 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Yes, Paul?
1: The announcer at the end there, he went Dead Poets Society, Oh Captain, My Captain, with Robin Williams there.
0: Yeah.
1: That's a great call.
0: Yeah. Great movie?
1: Yeah. Oh, yeah.
0: Or good movie?
1: Dead Poets Society? I would say great. Okay. Very rewatchable.
0: Okay. Yeah. Well, the scene in the classroom when they all stand on their desk.
1: Oh Captain, My Captain.
0: That's great. That's a great scene.
1: It's a prime Robin Williams flick.
0: Yeah, but it's always, you know, sometimes you look at the comedians when they do something a little more. Now, he had funny lines in there, but still, it's more of a serious movie. And sometimes we look at the comedian, then they do something serious, like Sandler. Sandler, people don't, you know, acknowledge his acting until he does something serious. And they'll go, man, did you see him in Uncut Gems? It's like, yes. I mean, Sandler knows how to act, and he can be serious. Will Ferrell, you know, some of these guys that you look at and you just laugh when you see them, but then you see them in a serious turn, you go, wow, I didn't know you could act. Yes, Marvin.
2: I feel like that's a cheat code. That's why I'm surprised that Adam didn't get nominated for Uncut Gems. So you got to think, like, Jamie Foxx, he won an Oscar for Ray, Robin Williams, Good Will Hunting, Monique, and Precious. Feels like a cheat code.
0: Yep. I can't believe Sandler didn't get nominated for Uncut Gems. What a crime. What a crime. Red in Georgia is back. Good morning, Red. What do you have for me?
3: Hey, Dan. Thanks for taking the call. Dan, when I first thought about this series, I always thought about what the referee was going to do in this series. And it's a great thing they're letting these teams play. And it makes it very watchable, even though it's physical. Dan, the only thing I seen wrong with that Wimby call is that the New York Knicks didn't call a timeout, put someone in the game, and send a message to Wimby and say, hey, you ain't going to be doing our little guy like this. You are not going to do this on our watch. And I think that was the only thing wrong with that play. The Knicks game, the physical Knicks didn't send a message to Wimby picking on Libby old Bronson. Man, who would have thought about it, Dad? Ain't that something?
0: Oh, I know. Old NBA, they would have sent in Rick Mahorn. Here comes Greg Kite. Like, here comes Rambus. Here comes the message being sent. Yes, Mark.
2: That was the best part about the 90s. You didn't know if certain guys knew how to play basketball or not, but you knew what they were there for. Like, I watched a lot of Knicks games. I didn't know Oakley could hit that 15-footer. No, but I know he could punch you in the face.
0: Oh, he could hit you. Anthony Mason. Like, you just had guys that they're in, and it's kind of like an enforcer in hockey. Roy in Idaho. Hi, Roy. What's on your mind?
4: Hey, good morning, DP. Appreciate you taking my call. Third time, long time. 58182. Thanks. Hey, DP, I understand why all the talk is about the Wimby Brunson play from game three the other night, but there was something else that I noticed that I'm surprised nobody else has brought up. When Josh Hart went to the hoop and he got fouled and got up and started pushing around the shoving match with the backup center for the Spurs, I swear that I saw at least two players come off of the bench from the Knicks. Whatever happened to technical fouls for coming off of the bench? I remember back when I think it was Phoenix.
0: Yeah, Amari Stoudemire.
4: Exactly. What happened to that? It seemed like that just went to the side.
0: Oh, maybe I'll get the I-team on that. But thank you, Roy. James in Iowa. Hi, James.
5: Hi, Dan. Thanks for taking my call. 6 foot, 218. Now, I'm not a big hockey guy, but I was enjoying the playoffs last night, and I need a little help with this phrase, and perhaps it's a good T-shirt idea. Sean McDonough described a shot as a knuckle puck. I'm not sure that can be said on television, but it would look great on a shirt.
0: All right. The graphic design, very graphic design. Thank you, James. Yeah, you can see where the puck will knuckle. So that's what he's talking about. Yes, Paulie.
1: I went back and looked at that clip, and the caller's right. When Josh Hart and Cornette got into it, I would say a good four bench players. When they leave the bench for the Knicks, they go down the baseline. They don't enter the court. I don't know if there's a differentiation, but they they almost engaged

0: the little skirmish, and they definitely leave the bench. Four, at least four.
1: Yeah, I don't know if you don't go on the court, because I thought
0: it was leave the bench area, but I got to check the wording.
1: Yeah.
0: But it's definitely the guys towards the end of the bench, the role players, they leave.
1: Charles Barkley will join us coming up in about 25 minutes. Hour two on the way. Update the poll results. Awesome scene in Auburn, Alabama. Argentina and Iceland World Cup. They had like 88,000 fans there. 1 hour in the books on this Wednesday. Two more to go. 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
1: I'm meteorologist Lou Jaton with your Wednesday forecast. Plenty of sunshine today, but it's going to be a hot one. High temperatures in the low 90s. Winds out of the southwest at 5 to 10 miles per hour. Mostly clear tonight with overnight lows in the mid-70s. For Thursday, more sunshine. And once again, high temperatures in the low 90s. We'll have a chance for showers and thunderstorms.
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1: Bringing you the biggest guests and best interviews in the world of sports.
3: If you're completely objective in this, you got to look at some numbers. So in the regular season, the San Antonio Spurs were middle of the pack, not just under 25 free throws a game. They were 13th in the NBA in free throw attempts per game. The New York Knicks were 25th. It's one thing to say, I thought the game was poorly officiated. That's different than the narrative of our team got the short end of the stick, because you're basically almost saying, like, the refs care who wins.
0: Yeah.
1: Broadcasting from the man cave.
0: You have to win this next game.
1: This is Dan Patrick.
0: Pressure, pressure, pressure. It's a privilege. I don't know if the Knicks would agree, but you're up 2-1, and you have to win this game. I know I keep saying it. It's just like I said that game 3 was a must win for the Knicks. This is the biggest game that New York has had in 50 years. The buildup to this. You got a chance. You got a chance to win a title. And then everybody showed up except for the Knicks. Now you have this game, because if you don't win this game, and San Antonio's a 2.5-point underdog, you're going back to San Antonio, and the Spurs, I know the Knicks won 2 games there, but the Spurs going back home, and if they would happen to take 2 in the Garden, Knicks don't lose in the Garden. Certainly not in the postseason this year. I think they've lost 2 games in the postseason there. Pressure. And that pressure starts with Jalen Brunson. He's not played well. I mean, I know they're up 2-1, but I would give credit to the rest of the team. Because if you said to me when this series started, Jalen Brunson is going to have 82 points after 3 games, I'd go, okay, how many shots? 81. He is working for everything that he is getting. He's averaging just over 4 assists per game. He's not shooting well from the floor. But this is where the pressure for Karl Anthony Towns comes in. You're great in 3 quarters. You haven't scored in the 4th quarter. For Victor, I got to have more than 26, 27 points. I got to have 35, maybe even a little bit more. He's been averaging close to 39 minutes here. Stephon Castle, got to continue to put the heat. Dylan Harper, be aggressive, go to the hoop. De'Aaron Fox, act like a guy who's going to make $50 million. OG Anunoby, who's been solid. Mikal Bridges, you can't be spotty. So there's a lot of things that you think you can count on, you expect to count on, but we've been surprised, I think, in a lot of different departments here as we go into game 4. But San Antonio is a 2.5-point underdog. The league came out yesterday, not surprisingly, and they said that Wemby should have been issued a foul. But he, you know, if he got another flagrant, then the Knicks would really be baiting him to get one more, and then he would be suspended for a game. Stat of the day brought to you by Panini America, the official trading cards of the program. Good morning.

0: Morning, if you're watching on Peacock, thank you for downloading the app. Charles Barkley will join us in about 20 minutes from now. My Golden Knights lost 5-3 last night. Hurricanes win it. Series tied at 2 games apiece. This has been a great 10 days, 2 weeks. We've had so many different sporting events. I think the hype with the NBA Finals has been fun. Stanley Cup is always great. You know, with hockey, you don't necessarily have to have a marquee talent. I think you do with the NBA. You know, the NFL with the Super Bowl, it's the Super Bowl that's the star. You know, there's certain events, even the Masters. The Masters will make a star out of somebody. It's nice to have name recognition. With hockey, you don't have to have that, oh my gosh, that guy. Now, we were fortunate to have some of those guys, Lemieux, Ovechkin, Gretzky, but you don't necessarily have marquee players in the Stanley Cup final. You know, there's no Connor McDavid, but it's still an incredibly exciting. Although last night, less drama as, you know, the Hurricanes end up winning it 5-3. But it's been fun. We've been treated to a lot of great sporting events here over the last 2 weeks. Dylan, what's poll question? By the way, Fritzy's here. Dylan, Marv, Paulie, yours truly in the back room, guys. Poll question from hour one. What are we going with in hour two?
1: So from hour one, Dan, we had Wembanyama's punishment for the incident with Jalen Brunson should have been a flagrant one, a flagrant two, or nothing. 48% say flagrant one.
0: Yeah, I'm going to give him that. It's not a basketball move, and it's definitely a flagrant foul. It is.
1: Yeah.
0: I don't know how the NBA doesn't see it that way. I know how they see it that way. I can't imagine David Stern. Now, I know it's not fair to Adam Silver, who I've had a 40-year friendship with. David Stern, to me, would probably have said that's a flagrant one. I do believe that. Look, it's a new era. You got to keep the stars there. You know, can't imagine Wemby sitting out a game. I get it. I understand all of that. David Stern suspending members of the Phoenix Suns in a playoff game when Robert Horry knocked Steve Nash into the scorer's table. And, you know, now that's a flagrant too. The Suns got off the bench. Amari Stoudemire, they all got suspended. Changed the series. I remember famously going toe-to-toe with the commissioner of, you know, can you suspend these guys? They didn't do anything. And then that's when he gave me the palaver. They got off the bench. I mean, he scolded me. They got off the bench. And that was it. Now, there's a play in the previous game where the Knicks bench got up when Josh Hart and Luke Kornet. Kornet flattened Josh Hart. The Knicks had four guys go down the baseline. They got off the bench. Okay? So for everybody who's going to say something about Wemby, and he that's a flagrant. Look at the video. After that, you know, Kornet blasts Josh Hart. There's like three or four players get off the bench and go down the baseline. They are off the bench. They should be suspended. If you really want to get detail-oriented here, I don't want him suspended. I want Wemby to be able to play, but that felt like we want Wemby to stay in there. If Luke Kornet does that to Jalen Brunson, what is the call? The call would be a flagrant one, maybe a flagrant two. Yes, Dylan.
1: Yeah, it's funny picturing them being like, all right, the floor is lava. As long as you shimmy down courtside and go around the bend, you're good.
0: All right, let's pull question for hour two.
1: Well, we got a hockey one from Paulie. Which kind of hockey do you prefer, 2-1 game or a 6-5 game? Obviously, we've been getting more of the latter.
0: Yeah, a lot of goals. I mean, it's fun to see, but I think when I think of the Stanley Cup final, it feels like 3-2 is a high-scoring affair. Now it's 5-4, 5-3, 6-5. They've scored more goals in the first four games than the early 80s. I mean, this is an exception there.
1: Yeah. I feel if Bussey or Hart has like one game of standing on their head, I feel like they're almost a de facto Conn Smythe.

0: That would be the only real distinction of the whole series.
1: All right, our stat of the day is brought to you by Panini America, 877-3DP-SHOW. Operator Tyler sitting by. He'll take your calls. Charles Barkley will join us a little bit. Argentina versus Iceland in Auburn, Alabama.
2: Classic.
1: I never thought that I would ever say that, but Argentina and Iceland, Messi in front of 88,000. He scores. Great atmosphere, but it was a college atmosphere. Iceland against Argentina. When are we having our World Cup draft? Next hour?
0: Yeah, next hour.
1: I'm going to have to do some research here. I mean, I really like Morocco, but I, you know.
0: Come on, Dan. You know I love Morocco.
1: I know. But that's my tier two team that I have. You know that Spain is stacked.
0: Always.
1: Yes. So we'll have our World Cup draw. Got to do some homework. Yes, Todd.
3: I thought you were going to pick someone else.
1: Oh, okay. See what you're doing there.
2: Gahana.
1: Where is Gahana in there, Todd? Oh,
2: plus 30,000.
1: Okay. So you're saying there's a chance.
3: Yeah, always a chance.
0: Value pick.
1: Yeah. Let's see. Some phone calls coming up. The new poll question. Barkley's joining us. Oh, by the way, I love New York. Love Manhattan. I love the spirit. I love the vibe. I was embarrassed. I was saddened with the way some of those Knicks fans reacted to San Antonio Spurs fans. Game's over, and they're attacking San Antonio fans because they had the audacity to wear their San Antonio jerseys. I can pretty much guarantee if it was the other way around and Knicks fans were wearing their jerseys in San Antonio, they wouldn't have been accosted. Tough guys in gangs, ganging up on one or two people, ripping off their jerseys. You should be ashamed. You should be embarrassed. You should be in jail. And are you really a fan? Because I wonder that. Are you there just to start trouble? You're still up 2-1. I really fear, I'm being sincere, I fear for the city, win or lose. You got opportunist for whatever agenda you may have. Instead of celebrating something so magnificent, you're going to have some idiots who are going to ruin it for everybody. Win or lose, trust me, it's going to be bad. Yes, Tom.
3: Why does wearing the visiting team jersey, hat, or colors, whatever, why does that have to be perceived as a taunt where you're trying to get in someone's face or you're asking for trouble, for lack of a better word? Like, when did that happen, and why is it okay for some regions in the country or some fan bases that you almost wink at it because we're desensitized to that's their behavior?
1: Alcohol. I'll start there. You got crowd muscles, beer muscles. And if it's one versus one, you're not doing it. Now you got 15, 20, you're surrounding these Spurs fans. It's a terrible look for New York. I know it's not all Knicks fans. Don't send me a message. I don't give a damn. Police your fellow New Yorkers, if that's the case. And maybe legitimate, in reality, police them. But that to me, like you're looking at the video and I go, is this real? Like somebody could actually, they could die. This mob mentality, you're beating up a fan who wore a Spurs jersey. How sad is your life? You're still up 2-1. Yeah, dude.
0: There's something ironic too about seeing a guy in a Tim Duncan jersey getting jumped by like 20 dudes. He's like the most mild-mannered player ever. It's a very like unoffensive jersey, I think, to basically everyone in the world.
1: Yeah, Paul.
2: And then the crowd that's not participating in the attacks are filming it.
1: Yes.
2: And not helping nor leaving the situation. And it's getting tagged with the Knicks. It's going to be the Knicks. Like I saw on the news the other night, what is James Dolan, the owner of the Knicks, going to do about this? His job is to keep it safe inside the stadium. He doesn't police the streets. And it's going to be tagged with the Knicks. The Knicks players are already being asked about this.
1: This should be on.

0: not James Dolan. And here's another thing. People think James Dolan is the one controlling these ticket prices. I mean, I know there's people who are casual sports fans or they're casual Knicks fans, and everybody has an opinion now. Now you're an expert. James Dolan does not own the secondary market here. And I saw somebody in news who was commenting on this. They're like, it's embarrassing that James Dolan is raising the ticket price. This isn't on James Dolan. Okay? There's other things I can blame James Dolan. This ain't one of them. But you get people who are casual fans, and now everybody's an expert here. But what happened? God, and you got tonight, win or lose. There are times when I tell my son, he's a Green Bay Packer fan, he's a Red Sox fan, and there are certain places where I say you can't wear your jersey. And he's like, why not? I said, you can't. And it's unfortunate, but we know these places where you can't do that. San Antonio is a place where you can. Those are wonderful, knowledgeable, nice, great people. If you win, okay, you won. If they win, okay, they won. But what I saw with the Knicks the other night, I know it's small percentage. I know that. But it's still, that's your team. That's your town. Show some pride. How about some respect? San Antonio beat you. Now you beat them up? Yeah, Dylan.
1: Is there a championship series in a city that sticks out to you as being, like, crazy? Like, win or lose, like, violent or just, like, over the top, you know, burning stuff?
0: Look, I want to be fair to people. I want to stick with what happened, okay? I've been in one situation that was really scary. And there were fans, and they won the championship, and they tried to overturn our TV truck. This is years ago. They won. And then I stepped out, and then when they saw me, they stopped. And I said, what are you doing? And then they stopped. But they were trying to turn over a TV truck, and they won the championship. Charles Barkley will join us next. The Cup has taken over the United States. 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
9: I'm meteorologist Lou Jaton with your Wednesday forecast. Plenty of sunshine today, but it's going to be a hot one. High temperatures in the low 90s. Winds out of the southwest at 5 to 10 miles per hour. Mostly clear tonight with overnight lows in the mid-70s. For Thursday, more sunshine. And once again, high temperatures in the low 90s. We'll have a chance for showers and thunderstorms coming in on Thursday night. And then mostly cloudy for Friday with highs in the mid-80s. I'm meteorologist Lou Jaton on The Fan.
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12: 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Colin Cowherd. 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Live. 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The Odd Couple with Rob Parker and Kelvin Washington. 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

0: Brian, what do you have for me?
1: Hey, Dan, how are you guys doing today?
0: Good, good.
1: First of all, I appreciate the take on hockey. You know, a goalie can win a game, and that's awesome. I appreciate that very much. Another question, if you'd carry it over to Charles as well, but you as a pure shooter in basketball, how would you handle Wemby?
0: How would I handle him as a pure shooter? I would ask for somebody else to handle him. I just think you constantly have a body on him. You don't have anybody eye level, but I would have him making sure that he felt every shot that he was taking, that I would just make sure that that body stayed on him, and I'm keeping him away from the basket. If I'm Wemby, I try to get as close to the basket, get those alley-oops, get some points, get some fouls. Then if you want to come out and hit 18-footers, maybe even go out to the three-point line. Judge in Arizona. Hi, Judge. What do you have for me today?
2: Yeah, good morning, Dan. Thanks for taking my call. Morning, Dan. Dan, I want to talk about Brunson for a bit, and based on some of the comments you made this morning. And, you know, when he was in Dallas, I remember the first time I saw him, I said, man, this guy pounds the ball all over the place. He's got great talent for scoring, but give up the ball. And I think part of the problem lately, perhaps, I don't know if you agree, and especially in the fourth quarter, like you said, he's the shooter in the fourth quarter, but then the rest of the guys are standing around not knowing what to do or can't figure out, because his game is so jerky, where to be effective for him to pass the ball.
0: Yeah, he gets everybody involved first three quarters, and then it becomes Brunson time in the fourth quarter. Look, it's worked. Nobody has complained until it didn't work. They're in the finals. They're up 2-1. Now, is he taking too many? He's missing too many shots. These are really tough shots. And I think that's the key. Make him take a tough shot. There are certain players where you go, okay. Like Steph Curry, you just go, okay. It's just you want him to work for every shot that he takes. And you want to make it as tough as possible. And I think give credit to San Antonio. Done a wonderful job. Justin in New Hampshire. Hi, Justin.
3: Hey, Dan. Thanks for taking my call. 6'4", 230. First time, longest time caller. So the Luke Kornet situation with Josh Hart. Ball comes out of the net. Josh Hart catches the ball, sort of. Luke Kornet goes to get it to take it out. He has every right to make that play, to grab the ball, knock him down, get the ball, take it out quick. So that foul should have been, or any issue should have been, on Josh Hart for catching the ball, basket, or interference with the ball underneath the basket.
0: Yeah, I mean, I've had people say that the Knicks players didn't get off the bench until there was a timeout called. I would imagine when Steve Nash got pounded into the scores table by Robert Horry in the playoffs, that they would have called a foul and Amari Stoudemire was walking on the floor. So it would be kind of a dead ball situation there. But Amari Stoudemire stepped on the floor and got suspended. And David Stern yelled at me. He's Charles Barkley. He's been known to yell at me. No, not anymore, though. You're a gentle giant now. You're not even a giant anymore.
4: What's up, brother?
0: Charles and Shaq and Kenny and Ernesto will be on the call inside the NBA pregame halftime on ABC, postgame on ESPN. How do you describe the atmosphere? Have you ever experienced anything like Game 3 before?
4: No, it was incredible. The amount of energy, the amount of stars. Like, you really only see stars in New York and L.A., but it was overload stars the other night. It was incredible. It was one of the coolest things I've ever been a part of, Dan, to be honest with you.
0: Okay, but you're not easily starstruck. Were you starstruck by anybody the other night?
4: No. I've been starstruck before, but it was just the magnitude of how many it was.
0: Yeah.
4: You know, normally it's 5 to 10. It was probably, Derek Jeter, Eli Manning. You know, you get used to seeing Ben Stiller, Chalamet, guys like that, Tracy Morgan. But, you know, Derek Jeter, you know, he's very low-key. He's amazing and low-key. He never comes out for things.

0: meetings, and Eli Manning was there, and Jay-Z was there, and Larry David. It was crazy.
1: You called Cardi B, Cardi D's. Did you? I mean, it's good analysis.
0: Didn't look like B's to me, Dan. It looked like D's to me.
1: Does anybody say anything to you? When's the last time management or somebody said, Chuck, can't say that?
0: Dan, you know, I'm hoping they fire me. you know, I got six or seven years left on my contract that they know I got no chance of doing. I would love for them to fire me and have to pay me for the next 6 or 7 years. So, you know, I was talking to my agent. I was like, what can I do to get fired where they have to pay me for the whole 6, 7 years?
1: Yeah.
0: And I says, yeah, I would love to get fired. I'm not going to lie. Yeah, but because like I say, there's zero chance I'm going to be working the next 6, 7 years. Zero. So I know if they fire me, they would have to pay me all those years. And I heard through the grapevine that I make great money, so thank goodness for that. But, yeah, come on, man. People can't take a joke. They can kiss my ass. you know, I said the same thing. If people don't like me, I appreciate and love all the support I've gotten all these years. But anybody think everybody likes them, they're a fool. So if people don't like me or don't have a sense of humor, they can kiss my ass, and my whole ass, not just one cheek, the whole ass.
1: That ass is a lot smaller than it used to be.
0: It is. That's the only reason. That's the only thing I hate being skinny now. When I tell people to kiss my ass, it's a lot smaller.
1: The Knicks lost Game 3 because
0: they're reverting back to being Jalen Brunson eccentric. You know, this is the way they played the last couple of years, where they just gave him the ball and said score. He's taking too many shots. They're not getting guys involved. You know, he shot the ball pretty much. He's not shooting it well. But I think they got to get back, number one. They got to go to Karl Anthony Towns more, because he was the best player in the series the first two games.
1: Yeah.
0: But I think they become a little Jalen Brunson eccentric. That's, like I say, that's the way they played the last couple of years. But throughout the season, they had more of a flow. They were getting the ball to Karl. They were letting Karl make decisions. And that's going to be really important in this series, because the reason I picked the Knicks to win the series, Victor has to guard Karl Anthony Towns away from the basket, and that free up those other guys to get to the paint, because Victor is the best defender in the league, and when he gets to stand back there and play safety, that's when the Spurs are at their best.
1: What do you expect tonight?
0: I expect whoever wins the series tonight, the game tonight, to win the series. I picked the Knicks in six, but I think this is a big game for the Knicks. Obviously, it's a big game for the Spurs. But if the Knicks are going to win this series, I think they have to win tonight. But I'm expecting it to be just as exciting. It was crazy, Dan. And, you know, the World Cup is here right now, which this city got so many people. It's exciting to be here right now. And I got to say one thing, Dan. There was one thing that bothered me. I saw that Spurs fan get beat up really badly. And, man, I just want those people who did that. You a scumbag. Your mom and dad a scumbag. Your kids are scumbags. And run up on me like that. You know, people should be able to go to the game and cheer for whatever team they want to. But I saw that video where they beat up that Spurs fan. I just want them to know they mom and dad and them and their kids are just scumbags. And like I say, I like all the smoke, Dan. I ain't no tough guy, but it ain't going to be a lot of people running up on me. I can promise you that. Because I'll beat the hell out of them right on the spot.
1: Yeah, I felt bad, you know, that you have a few that have that gang muscles or beer muscles. And these Spurs fans, you've been around these Spurs fans. They're nice people. If it was the other way around... And Knick fans went to San Antonio, nobody's getting accosted there. Nobody's getting beat up because you're wearing your Knicks gear.
0: You know, and that must be a Northeast thing, because I've seen it happen in Philly, where

0: information, and you see it all the time over the internet. And you know how I am about the internet. The people on the internet are just a bunch of damn losers. And that we have started monetizing these losers. And people just gonna be stupid. I figured out people just gonna be stupid for the rest of their life. Because these companies, they're like, oh, I always find it like, you're an influencer or you're a creator. No, you're not. First of all, you ain't influencing nobody. You're just making bad money. And you just create bad content. But I just laugh because, you know, all money ain't good money. And you're just a loser making money on stupidity. That's all you're doing.
1: Talking to Charles Barkley, he'll be with Shaq and Kenny and Ernie. That'll be inside the NBA pre and post.
0: Dan.
1: What?
0: Dan.
1: What?
0: You have to read our damn name off paper. You don't know who the hell we are after 30 years. You don't know, it's only four people. You should be able to just say Ernie, Kenny, Shaq, and Chuck. We've been together for 30 years. You have to read it on a damn piece of paper.
1: Plus Draymond.
0: Oh, I forgot. Okay, I'll give you a hall pass to add Draymond.
1: That felt kind of old school basketball, game three, because of the physicality. And I don't know if the Knicks were surprised by the Spurs' physicality. Were you?
0: Well, first of all, the Knicks should stop whining. What the Knicks should do is clearly, what the Knicks should do is knock the hell out of Victor Wembanyama at some point. Because them two things they did to Jalen Brunson, I didn't like it. I loved it. This is a competition. But you can't let them manhandle your best player. You got to knock the hell out of Victor. Says if you hit Jalen, they hit him twice unnecessarily. I'm surprised the Knicks haven't retaliated. They got to do that because they clearly targeted Jalen. They've targeted him twice. And they were dirty plays both times. And I believe in that stuff, Dan. So if I am the Knicks, early in the game, I knock the hell out of Victor. They should have did it last game because Jalen went toward Victor, but he's too little to intimidate Victor. But that's where Karl-Anthony Towns or OG or somebody got to take a flagrant foul on Victor. Like, every time y'all hit Jalen, we're going to knock the hell out of y'all too. That's the way sports are played. One of the reasons I love hockey, shout out to the Hurricanes. I needed that win last night. They believe in justice. If you hit one of the great hockey players, they're going to get you. And I believe it. It should be physical. You're playing to win the world championship. I tell you one thing that's interesting about this series, Dan. The Knicks have not had one good game. It's been like I'm sitting there watching the game. The Knicks have had three mediocre games. They haven't played well in any game. They've been down at least 8 points at the end of every first quarter. And like, I'm not sure what the hell's going on. They got to play tonight, I believe who wins the game tonight is going to win the series. Whether it's the Knicks or the Spurs. I picked the Knicks in six, but if the Spurs can win tonight, I think they flip the series.
1: And Wemby should have been given a flagrant for that Jalen Brunson play. That's not a basketball play. It felt like the league was protecting Wemby by not giving him a flagrant.
0: Well, because they didn't call anything, I don't know if they can go back and look at it, or they should have fined him or something later. But I don't think they actually looked at the play, because that should have been a flagrant. But like I said, the Knicks got to do something to Wemby. They should have did it last game, because they knocked the hell out of Brunson twice. And he's a kid and a great player. You can't ever. I remember we were playing the New York Knicks, and I worked with Greg Anthony, and he did a cheap shot on Kevin Johnson. I says, run this play.

0: And Greg's a friend of mine. And I ran over him like I was damn Bo Jackson or Earl Campbell. And I said, if you ever touch Kevin Johnson again, you're going to get some more of that. It's up to the players to police. I'm not going to let anybody hurt Kevin Johnson. Greg Anthony gave him a really bad cheap shot. And I said, Kate, let's run a pick and roll. Because I never ran pick and rolls because that just clogged up my area. I said, Kevin said, you want to run a pick and roll? I said, Paul, let's run a pick and roll. And I got an offensive foul. I didn't care about that. I was going to truck Greg Anthony because he hit him. And I trucked Brunson twice. Wimpy did it and Castle did it. You can't have that, man, at all.
1: Well, I remember when Isaiah Thomas was taking it to John Stockton, and Isaiah went in for a layup, and Carl hit him like in the forehead, and just about, you know, knocked Isaiah down and out, and had to have like 40 stitches there just to send a message. Oh, I think I think I'm losing your connection there.
0: Dan.
1: Now, I've lost you. Hey, have fun tonight. And thanks for joining us. And I'll see you in Tahoe.
0: I love you guys.
1: I love you too.
0: Okay, love you guys.
1: I'll see you in Tahoe. All right, it's Charles Barkley. Yeah. Well, bad connection there, Tom.
2: Yeah, I'll have to talk to our friends at Zoom.
1: Yeah. Really? Who are you talking to?
2: I have no idea. I wasn't sure what to say to that. We're at the mercy of some technical company.
1: Well, sometimes, you know, depends on the hotels that you're in. Those kind of things. Not blaming it on you.
2: I told him to look for the weakest spot with the air.
1: Thank you, Tom. Okay. All right. Let's take a break. We'll update our poll results, more phone calls, and our much-anticipated World Cup draw coming up next hour. Oh, yeah. 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
9: From the West Kentucky Star Newsroom, I'm Brad Munson. A Paducah man was arrested on gun and drug charges Tuesday morning.
10: Paducah 911 received a call reporting two people arguing at the entrance to St. Mary Elementary School. The caller observed a black male.

0: with dreads holding a gun behind his truck door during the argument. Police stopped a truck matching the description near North 12th and Palm Streets. They said Cedric Pipes exited the vehicle with a marijuana joint in his hand. During a search of the vehicle, a revolver was found in a bag in the bed of the truck. Detectives said they had observed Pipes put the bag in the bed of the truck prior to the stop. Pipes is a convicted felon and is prohibited from possessing a firearm. He was arrested and taken to the McCracken County Regional Jail. I'm Mike Cooper.
1: A couple in Mayfield was arrested on drug charges after police responded to a domestic disturbance. Mayfield police arrested 30-year-old Nicole Fox and 40-year-old Robin Vick of Clinton. Officers said they detected the odor of illegal drugs and obtained a search warrant. The search resulted in the discovery of illegal drugs and drug paraphernalia. Both were taken to the Graves County Restricted Custody Center on the charges of possession of methamphetamine and marijuana. During Tuesday night's meeting, Paducah's Board of Commissioners approved the fiscal year 2026-27 budget.
2: The proposed general fund budget totals approximately $51.9 million, with an overall city budget across all funds of $116.4 million, supporting municipal operations, infrastructure, public safety, economic development, and quality of life initiatives. City Manager Darren Jordan said the budget addresses rising operational costs through conservative financial planning, operational efficiencies, and disciplined spending while continuing investments in key priorities such as downtown development, neighborhood revitalization, Southside investment, street improvements, and community growth projects. In addition, the city is recommending an increase in its general fund reserve from 10% to 25% to strengthen financial resiliency and better prepare for emergencies, economic uncertainty, and future capital investments.
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0: 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We were just talking, if you're watching on Peacock, during the commercial break on radio, about the White Sox rookie Braden Montgomery hit a two-out, two-run walk-off in the 10th inning, beating the Braves. He's the fifth player since 1900 to hit a walk-off home run in his Major League debut. Now, I was wondering, Paulie, do you have the names? I know Carlos Perez of the Angels did that in 2015.
1: Bloop.
0: I don't know if there's any...
1: big names?
0: Correlation between, oh, you had that moment and you went on to become a great player.
1: I got a couple for you. Miguel Cabrera, who did become
0: Hall
1: a great
0: Famer.
1: Player. Yeah.
0: Yes.
1: With the Marlins, June 20th, 03 versus the Devil Rays. I've got Josh Bard of the Indians, August 2002 versus the Mariners walk-off. Mm-hmm. And the last one, back in the day, Dan, you'd have to help me with this guy. He did not play very much, only three seasons. Billy Parker of the Angels. September of 71 versus the Brewers. Got a walk-off in the 12th.
0: Hmm. So maybe no real correlation here. This is how it sounded last night.
2: Back to the left side for his most crucial

0: bat of his first game. Sends it in the air to left. It is back near the wall. It is over the wall for a game-winning home run. How about that? Talk about drama. Talk about theater.
1: What a ball game. And what a Major League debut.
2: By the way, if the voice sounded familiar, that was Bob Costas. It was a throwback night, and he was in the booth with Steve Stone and bringing back the 80s graphics and uniforms and a walk-off home run. So pretty cool moment last night. Update the poll results, if you can, Dylan.
3: Yeah, Dan, we've got which kind of hockey do you prefer, a 2-1 game or a 6-5 game? 68% say 6-5 game.
2: All right.
3: And we also put up there, tonight for the Knicks is must win or must win-ish.
2: I'm going to say must win. I don't know if they're going to beat San Antonio three times in San Antonio. And if the Spurs win tonight, you go back for game five. Now, you know, San Antonio could be coming back to New York up 3-2.
3: Yeah, technically, I mean, like, the series will be basically back to zero, but I don't think it would feel that way.
2: Yeah, I truly expect Jalen Brunson to have one of those great performances tonight. And as Charles Barkley said, the Knicks haven't played a great game. Well, I'm going to give credit to the Spurs. Like, we like to blame instead of credit. The Spurs are playing great defense. Like, they truly have a game plan against the Knicks. Great scouting. They know what they're doing. Now, do I expect Brunson to, you know, hit some of those shots that he's been missing? I do. I still think Karl Anthony Towns is the key. Offensively and defensively on Wemby. Fresh in Milwaukee. Hi, Fresh. What do you have for me today?
4: What's up, DC and Dan Nitz? How you guys doing today?
2: Great.
4: I just got an old Charles Barkley story to tell today.
2: Okay.
4: It was 92. I'm getting ready to go to court, criminal court. I threw some paint in my teacher's car. But I'm headed to court, and I'm standing on the corner, and I hear, nice shoes. I turn around, and it's Charles Barkley and his lawyer. I'm like, what? He like, nice shoes. He like, I wore them this season. I'm like, could you sign them? He like, sure, give them to me. Somebody might as well have a good day. He was headed to court for punching a guy in the face in Milwaukee.
2: Wait, now why were you at the courthouse?
4: I threw some paint in my English teacher car for a bad grade.
2: What happened to your case?
4: I got probation, 2 years probation.
2: What made you think of throwing paint at your teacher?
4: Well, she wasn't in the car when I did it. But I thought it was just, I thought I would get away with it. Was looking from the window.
2: Oh,
4: and they came to court and testified against me.
2: Oh. But you've been a law-abiding citizen since then, Fresh.
4: No more paint.
2: Okay. Yeah, Paul.
5: Fresh could have easily told that story and omitted the paint attack teacher story. He threw that in there. He could have just told a story about meeting Bart.
2: Well, he had to explain why he was at the courthouse.
5: In detail.
2: Lucas in Florida. Thank you, Fresh. Lucas in Florida.
6: Guys, I love that last story from that guy. Nah, but calling in, first-time caller, 60210, South American. Shout out to Panini stickers. Have 919 out of 980 stickers. But wanted to call in and say that the NBA Finals just been bringing the old fan back to the TV to where, I mean, I can't miss a play. It's just tough physical basketball. Reminds me of the late 90s, early 2000s. I'm not sure what the NBA think of it, but me as a fan, I'm loving it. And also got to agree with Chuck on the Knicks and having a safe environment for everybody. Big soccer fans, like, we have the hooligans everywhere, but you just got to keep safe for everybody, man.
2: Yeah, I didn't expect that. I know you lose a game, and there was so much hype leading up to that. Restrictions on watch parties and these poor Spurs fans getting jumped. 2 hours in the books.

0: One more to go on this Wednesday. 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
14: I'm meteorologist Lou Jaton with your Wednesday forecast. Plenty of sunshine today, but it's going to be a hot one. High temperatures in the low 90s.

0: east. Winds out of the southwest at 5 to 10 miles per hour. Mostly clear tonight with overnight lows in the mid-70s. For Thursday, more sunshine, and once again, high temperatures in the low
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3: If you're completely objective in this, you got to look at some numbers. So in the regular season, the San Antonio Spurs were middle of the pack, not just under 25 free throws a game. They were 13th in the NBA in free throw attempts per game. The New York Knicks were 25th. It's one thing to say, I thought the game was poorly officiated. That's different than the narrative of our team got the short end of the stick, because you're basically almost saying, like, the refs care who wins.
0: Yeah.
1: Broadcasting from the man cave.
0: You have to win this next game.
1: This is Dan Patrick.
0: 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Dan and the Danettes, Dan Patrick Show. If you missed Charles Barkley, you can go to danpatrick.com, listen on the podcast. A lot of interesting things to say about the series, the way the Spurs are playing defensively on Jalen Brunson, and what the Knicks have to do with Victor Wembanyama tonight. Over-under for Wembanyama is 26.5, according to DraftKings. Jalen Brunson, 27.5. I'm okay if Jalen Brunson gets his 27 or 28. If I'm the Spurs, it's how many shots is he going to take to get to that number? Because right now, he's shooting a very low percentage. And if I can make him work even harder to try to get to those 27, 28 points, then we've succeeded. We, the Spurs. Brunson shooting 37% in the series, 32% from three-point range, and he's been averaging 27 shots per game. All righty, Spurs are 2.5-point underdogs. It's been that way. They were the 2.5-point underdogs in Game 3. Now, I thought that the Spurs might be maybe a 4.5-point underdog. And maybe Vegas was saying, look, they lost two games at home. They know they have to win this game. They could have won those two games at home, and this should be a close game. That's what they're saying again tonight. They expect it to be a close game. Yes, Mormon.
4: If I'm the Knicks, I feel pretty good going into Game 4 because they didn't play well at all. Brunson didn't play well. The bench didn't play well, and they still only lost by 4.
0: Yeah, and I don't think the Knicks have played a complete game yet. I thought the Spurs played a great team effort game in Game 3. That you got big numbers out of Wemby, De'Aaron Fox with a big hoop, Stephon Castle played really well, Dylan Harper played really well. Now we're going to see, can the Knicks, team-wise, come up with a big game? Spurs-Knicks, 8:30 Eastern on ABC. We have a hockey series, the Hurricanes in Vegas beating the Golden Knights 5-3, tying that series at 2 games apiece. World Cup starts tomorrow. We will have the long-anticipated World Cup draw. We will each do a snake draft where you get 2 countries, and then you get to draw from a kind of a wild card group. Is that right, Dylan?
5: Yeah, so we're just based off the odds, we've got 3 brackets. So there's, you know, you get picked front, one from here, one from here, and then one from the long shots.
0: Okay. We say good morning if you're watching on Peacock. Thank you for downloading the app. This week, Sunday Night Baseball, Rangers, Red Sox. That'll be Sunday Night Baseball on NBC and Peacock. Poll question for the final hour of the program is going to be what?
5: Well, Dan, quick poll update. Tonight for the Knicks is must win or must win-ish. 54% say must win-ish.
0: Mm-hmm.
5: And then how excited are you for the World Cup? A lot, a little, not at all?
0: Okay. I think I get into it. You know, it's one of those every couple of years and you go, oh, you know, like the Olympics.

0: hey, curling's on. You know, soccer, fun. You'll have some names that emerge. You'll have some surprises. The fact that you got a lot of these matches in the United States is fun. Does that help the United States? Does that put more pressure on the United States? Yeah, I'm excited about it. I will be excited about it. Yeah, Dill.
1: Yeah, like even though soccer can be a little boring at times, but I think any international competition where it's like nations facing off, and literally anything, particularly one that happens, you know, every 2-4 years, I think it's hard not to get into it, at least particularly as it progresses.
0: I have some get-in prices for tonight's game. So this is as of 10:30 a.m. Eastern time. The lower level, this is get-in price. Yesterday was $17,000. Today, $11,000. Now, these are your really top-end seats, okay? Saturday in San Antonio, lower level. Yesterday, $3,800. Today, $3,000. Then coming back for Game 6, this is what people are gearing up for. Lower level Game 6 in the Garden. Yesterday was $34,000. Today, $34,000. No real change in a Game 7. People don't expect it to go to Game 7. It's around just under $7,000. Get-in price for those games. There's a football note that I wanted to bring to your attention. Kyler Murray is in Minnesota with the Vikings, and he's competing with J.J. McCarthy. And remember, J.J. McCarthy had the high school classroom comment, and Kyler was taking the high road about, hey, we're kind of learning, and I can help him out. And J.J. McCarthy said, well, I'm on one side of the classroom, and Kyler's on the other side. But then Kyler Murray had this to say about the quarterbacking situation in Minnesota.
2: I think the toughest part is, again, I was there for 7 years. I know I had two different, offensive systems, but at the same time, you're getting all those reps. You know, now having to split reps, it's me already being behind, not getting the amount of reps that, you know, you would typically want a guy to get learning an offense. That's probably the toughest part, you know, just – again, going back to the past, being in control of everything, understanding what we were already doing because I was comfortable within the system. Now coming in a new system, learning on the fly, trying to play fast, efficient, and let it loose while learning is pretty, you know, that's the toughest part.
0: Okay. Maybe he didn't mean it this way, but this is a competition. The Vikings are trying to find out who's the best quarterback in the room. He sees it as, hey, J.J. McCarthy's getting my reps. I'm trying to learn this offense. They're splitting reps. And this is a new offense. That's the toughest part. Okay, you were kicked to the curb by Arizona. You're getting paid next to nothing. And you got to earn the job. Once again, I don't know if he meant it in the way that I'm taking it. But I'm going, you got to earn this, Kyler. Everything's been given to you because you're extremely talented. Now you got to work. Now you've got competition. Is he better than J.J. McCarthy? He better be. But you can't sit there and go, I need all the reps. Yes, they brought you in. Do I expect you to start? I do, but it is a competition. And I think he wants the competition to be over in June, not in August. Yes, Mark.
3: Do you think the decision who's going to start for the Vikings comes down to who does Justin Jefferson like the most?
0: No, it shouldn't. I mean, if I'm Justin Jefferson, I don't want J.J. McCarthy as my starting quarterback. But I don't know how good Kyler Murray's going to be. But, like, I think Kyler Murray's going to have a big year. I do. But I think, you know, he finally got his lunch handed to him. Now he's got to work. This might be the first time where he goes, I got to put in extra time. You know, I'm a right-handed Michael Vick. I got to put in the time. Because I don't want somebody, when my career is over, like we did with Michael Vick, he underachieved. Yeah, Paul.
4: We said this when J.J. McCarthy said his comments a few weeks ago. Kyler Murray can believe that, and he's probably right that it would help him to get all the reps. But you got to be bland in these press conferences. They're looking for NFL content. And by doing this, you're just teeing it up.
0: Well, people are waiting for this. Like, if you're looking at a quarterback battle, how many true quarterback battles do we have here in the offseason? Now, from what I'm told with the Atlanta Falcons, I talked to somebody yesterday in the node.

0: And they said, there's a real competition between Tua and Michael Penix. And that's where people go, oh, that's right, Tua's in Atlanta. Like, Tua didn't come in to be the backup. Like, to me, this is a true competition. I wouldn't be surprised if Tua won this battle. He should win this battle. I mean, Michael Penix hadn't done anything. But that's the interesting part. When you have a true quarterback battle, and that feels like a true battle. Yes, Todd?
1: Anyone should choose their words carefully. But with Kyler, he has that added baggage of he doesn't study, he's playing video games. So when you already have that history, you've got to really go out of your way to make sure you're not saying anything remotely controversial or thinking they're going to hand something to you.
0: Yeah, but it's been handed to him. Like, you go back to high school. He was in a league of his own, how great he was. In college, then you come into the pros. You know, number one pick, I could go baseball if I wanted. It's like, he just expects things. Now you're in a true competition. Now, do I think he's better than J.J. McCarthy? I do. I don't think J.J. McCarthy is a starting quarterback. I said that from, I go back to college saying, I don't get it. You got a guy who's a first-round talent, but they don't rely on you to win games with your arm. Yeah, Mark.
2: Yeah, going back to Michael Penix for a second, I feel like he might be in the Trey Lance situation where in real time, people were questioning this pick. This isn't like hindsight 2020. When the pick was made, man, really him for that specific team? And now this is coming to fruition because now he's battling for a starting spot.
0: Well, I think he can play. Trey Lance was a fascination, and they went up to get him. Now, the Falcons reached on Michael Penix because I thought he was a really good player at Indiana and was a good player at UW, but I'm not going to go get him. I don't know who they were in competition with. So if I go get you, you better be great. But you just went out and signed Kirk Cousins. Why would you, like, you go, man, if, you know who, if Michael Penix is there, we're going to, wait, we just signed Kirk Cousins to a $100 million deal. I know, but that's Michael Penix. Okay. Yes, Paul.
3: I have other quarterback battles. You want best to worst or worst to best?
0: Well, is worst good?
3: It's not good.
0: Oh, it's not good.
3: For example.
0: Like Aaron Rodgers isn't in a quarterback battle.
3: No.
0: Okay.
3: But the Arizona Cardinals, three people. Jacoby Brissett, okay, who's in camp.
0: Okay.
3: Gardner Minshew and Carson Beck, the rookie.
0: I think Carson Beck's going to play this year.
3: How saucy is this one?
0: I think just because Jacoby Brissett is holding out makes it kind of interesting. I mean, I was going to say funny, but yeah. I'm not going to do
4: it. It is that, too.
2: It's funny, too.
0: Yeah.
3: Okay, how about Cleveland Browns, Deshaun Watson, Shedeur Sanders?
0: I think this is real. I do. I think the Browns would like for Deshaun Watson to earn his $40 million. I don't know if Shedeur Sanders is a starting quarterback. I know it's not a popular take, but knowing somebody who knew a whole lot about that situation said to me that he needed to be taught. He needed to learn because he was talented in college, but you got to be more disciplined in, you know, how you call a play, audible, all of those things that are kind of taken for granted with a quarterback. And it's not that he doesn't have talent or that he's not smart enough for it. It's just he was kind of coming in and starting really at a base level. Yes, Dylan.
4: I just don't know about Deshaun. Like, after everything that happened off the field with him, I was kind of like, he's done. I just think the mental side of things, it's almost an insurmountable mountain for him to climb again. And you had the injuries on top of that, too. I just, any road games, anything, it's just, I don't know. That's a lot of mental baggage to carry around and play quarterback with.
0: Yeah, but you're paying him.
4: You are.
0: Like, you have to go out there.
4: Yeah.
0: Yeah. If you don't want to get paid, then, you know, we won't pay you. But you're getting paid. Go out there. And have some pride. How about you show you can play football again? But I do think this is, legitimate. I think there's a real chance Deshaun Watson's the starting quarterback. But he should be, if I look at talent. I know he's come back from injuries. But still. He's got the experience. There was a time when he was a top five quarterback in Houston, and I would expect him to be a good quarterback. If he's out there, he should be a good quarterback.

0: Who else, Paul?
1: We mentioned Penix and Tua. If Tua could get a chance with the skill position players in Atlanta, and I think, is Tommy Rees the new offensive coordinator?
0: Yes.
1: That's a lot of upside for his career.
0: Any other quarterback
1: battles? Yeah. The last one, I don't know if this is a quarterback battle. It's more of a situation. Fernando Mendoza and Kirk Cousins.
0: No battle.
1: Is it a situation?
0: No. I guess everything's a situation. I think it's Kirk Cousins knows his role. He knows the future is right there. The question is, when does the future start? He can't be shocked if all of a sudden after three games they go, you know what, we're going to put Mendoza in. You might be disappointed, but you can't be surprised. I don't think Mendoza starts. I don't think he should start. I don't care how good he is right now. On that team, with that offensive line, I would want to make sure that I send out a veteran who I can watch and see how he makes an offensive line that's been shaky a little bit better with play calling. You do have a couple of skilled position players, but I don't think that's a controversy. It just, this is kind of the heir apparent. And Paulie says the right word, it's timing. Yes, Dylan.
2: Isn't it a testament to how like impatient we've become that the fact that a quarterback got drafted number one overall and they're not going to start away, we're like, that's blasphemy. Like that's that doesn't happen anymore.
0: No, I've seen it too many times, and I always err to the sit and watch. And I, the biggest reason why I say this is the number of times I've been on the sidelines, and obviously I've watched thousands and thousands of games on TV. When you're on the sidelines, it's really, really, really tough sport. It looks easy when we're watching on TV. You're like, that guy's open. Well, when you're on the field and how fast it moves, and like those who do it at a high level, God, this is just different. It's different than any other sport that I've ever been around. And so I want you to feel what it's like. Now, you could say, well, he's in college. The speed in the NFL compared to college, it would be like the WNBA and college with Caitlin Clark. Maybe even high school. Like where you go, man, everybody's a great athlete in the WNBA. Whereas before, I can get my shot wherever I want to. You know, that's a big difference there. I remember when, you know, I'd be on the field in those Super Bowls. And I remember Brady had a pass, Wes Welker, like I'm on the field because I'm going to hand out the Super Bowl trophy. And it's chaos. It's loud. And it's so fast. And Brady having that wherewithal in the pot, he knows he's going to get plastered. And you hang in, like it's, there's nothing like that position. Nothing. Nothing close in any other sport than, now you can say a goaltender, but still, it's just unique. And to watch it at a high level, that's why I would always say, let Fernando Mendoza just watch for a little bit. Let him get a sense of what it's like. Yes, Marvin.
3: Yeah, being on the sidelines for games, watching someone like Darren Sproles, these guys that are built like fire hydrants, where it's like, I can't even believe, and I'm 6 feet, 230 or so, and I'm, quote unquote, a small guy on the field. I'd be a small guy. The kicker was just as big as I was.
0: Yeah.
3: And these guys are moving. All these guys are in the best possible shape you could possibly be in. And all these guys that are fighting for a spot, they're backup linebackers. Somewhere he's the best player somebody's ever seen in their lives.
0: Yeah.
3: And he's struggling to stay on the field. It is crazy. Like pro sports, especially the NFL, it's a different animal. The linemen, you're 6'5", 340. You move like that.
0: Yeah. And look, the NBA has larger players, but football, you get to hit, you're expected to hit every single time. And you're allowed to hit every single time. Like Aaron Donald made contact every single play. I hope my grandkids grow up to be golfers or something. Bowlers or who knows, darts. All right, when we come back, more of your phone calls. Oh, my goodness, the World Cup draw. We know nothing about it, but we're going to act like we do after this. It's the start of grilling season. Well, it might be for you, but not for us. We grill year-round. In fact,

0: Dylan has a pizza on the rec tech right now.
1: Pizza Wednesday, baby.
0: Yeah. 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
7: I'm meteorologist Lou Jaton with your Wednesday forecast. Plenty of sunshine today, but it's going to be a hot one. High temperatures in the low 90s. Winds out of the southwest at 5 to 10 miles per hour. Mostly clear tonight with overnight lows in the mid-70s. For Thursday, more sunshine. And once again, high temperatures in the low 90s. We'll have a chance for showers and thunderstorms coming in on Thursday night. And then mostly cloudy for Friday with highs in the mid-80s. I'm meteorologist Lou Jaton on The Fan.
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0: How are you doing, Todd?
1: Gargling the water down to get the cheese and the sauce and the pizza. I know you're coming to me here.
0: Yeah. Todd put two slices together. He had a piece of sandwich here. And I said, hey, finish it. Make sure when you go back on the radio that we can understand you because you've been known to slur your words.
1: Can I just say how much I love Pizza Wednesday? I don't know if that was your idea or Dylan's or who should take credit for it, but that's a lovely thing that we're doing now.
0: You're welcome.
1: Courtesy of RecTech.
0: Oh, you know who I saw last night? New York City? Who wants to guess? Paul?
2: Can we get a famous hint?
0: He's famous.
2: For?
0: Music. Yeah, Dylan?
3: Kodak Black.
0: Kodak Black. No. Paul?
2: That was my guess. I'm going to go John Fogerty.
0: Fogerty? No. Marvin?
4: Elvis Costello.
0: No. Todd, you got one?
1: Yeah, you saw the Boogie with a Hoodie guy. Boogie with a Hoodie. That's what I'm going with, is my guess.
0: Yeah, I don't know who that is.
3: A Boogie with a Hoodie.
1: It's not.
3: Yes.
1: I've got Lil Jeezy.
3: Young Jeezy?
1: Is that a Lil Jeezy?
3: There could be a Lil Jeezy.
2: You're old Jeezy.
0: Yeah. And it's not Youngblood. Yes, Bill.
3: Fred Durst.
0: Fred Durst. No. That brings the game to a conclusion. Darius Rucker.
1: Oh.
3: I was right in front of us.
0: Yes. So Darius calls me a couple of days ago, and he said, hey, can you come in to New York City? And I said, I don't want to go in on a game night. And he goes, no. His daughter is an aspiring singer. We go into the East Village, deep into the East Village, and she performed last night, and she sounds great. She, like, there's a Kacey Musgrave, there is a Natalie Merchant kind of feel to her voice.
2: I'm a big fan.
0: Sounds great, and Darius, that's the first time she ever performed. Darius was there. I was the oldest guy in the room by, I'm going to guess, 30 years, maybe? 25 years? Aside from Darius, I'm probably the oldest guy by 45 years in there. They probably looked at me like, oh, maybe he's a record executive. But, yeah, Danny Rucker, and she sounded great. Yes, Todd?
1: Did Darius jump in and say, let her sing? I don't know if he had felt an urge to do that. I felt an urge to do that just now.
0: And he's going to be local again coming up in July, and he said, Fritzy's not getting on stage and singing.
1: Rehaul notes on.
0: But I will.

0: We'll say Darius does think you can sing, and I said, you know, you're just feeding the beast here.
1: Because, he was just being nice.
0: Yes, maybe so, but he did say, you know, he can sing. I go, well, not that night. And he was hoping you were only going to sing one song that night.
1: My hands in my pockets.
0: Yeah. Hold my hand in my pocket. Yes, Dylan.
2: If Todd just kept singing, like, what was the plan to remove him from? Like, would they forcibly remove him?
0: I would have. I would have forcibly. I would have tackled him and said, get off stage.
1: One more, everybody. Man, no.
2: Sing it if you know it.
1: Wouldn't if I were you.
0: Nope. Okay, it's the World Cup draft. By the way, I did notice that I was reading an article, New York Magazine, while I was going into New York last night. They had all the different bars where you can go watch your country. So each country, or most countries, have a bar in New York City if you would like to go and watch. I guess we'll just go Todd, Dylan, Mar, Paulie, then me, and then I'll get the next pick, and we'll do the snake draft. Todd, you have the number one pick in the World Cup draft.
1: I am going to be going with France, and I'm hoping that's going to somehow jinx Wemby and the Spurs, and the Knicks will get closer to the championship.
0: Dylan.
2: I'm going to go with
0: Why do we have to say I'm going to go with? How about
2: you? Okay, Netherlands.
0: All right.
2: Netherlands.
0: And it's Netherlands, not the Netherlands.
2: Nederland.
0: Okay. Marvin.
3: The homeland, Germany.
0: Germany. Ollie.
4: Spain.

0: Paul?
1: Yikes.
2: Messi is still
3: one. Yeah. Dan, I'm going to have to flag you on that one. That's Portugal is part of that first bracket. You only get one from that first.
2: Oh.
3: Sorry.
2: You didn't tell me. Okay. So you have different tiers.
3: Yeah, there's first tier, second tier, and then the long shots. So we get one from each.
2: Oh, well, if that's the case, then I'm going USA. USA! Okay. Paulie?
1: I'm going Switzerland, Dan.
2: Okay. Marvin?
4: Croatia.
2: Okay. Dylan?
3: Obviously Morocco.
2: Morocco is stacked. Todd?
5: I'm going to open the door and let in Ecuador.
2: Ecuadorian. Okay. Now the long shot. So you're at plus 12,000 and above. Todd, go ahead. You have the first pick in the third tier.
5: I'm going to walk like an Egyptian. I'm going Egypt.
2: Dylan?
3: Bosnia, Dan. We're eating Borac today.
2: All right. Yes. Marvin?
4: The Czech Republic.
2: Oh! That was my pick. Paul?
1: Historically, I would go Ivory Coast, but I'm going with Sweden.
2: You went chalk the whole time.
1: Oh, yeah. Trying to win.
2: No, we're trying to take shots here. We're having content. I'm not trying to win this thing. I probably have somebody that is a distant relative. I'm going Scotland. Yes, I'm going Scotland. Yes, Dylan.
3: It's funny just seeing these different countries take over random parts of the U.S., like, you know, Algeria's in Kansas.
2: And they're of course they are.
3: Anthony showed me a video, and they're just like, it's basically those pickup soccer games in, like, these strip malls, plazas.
2: I like it. Yes, Paul?
1: There's this German soccer fan, and his name is Frank, and he's going around the country trying traditional American things. He was at the Waffle House at 2 in the morning. Saying it's the greatest thing he's ever seen. It's really been a fun Twitter follow.
2: So he's just doing things that we take for granted.
1: Right. He was at Chili's last night, and he ordered all appetizers. And it was glorious.
2: Do we do that, though, when we go to other countries? Like, there's so much more to offer here for fans and tourists. Like, there's no Waffle House in Germany. There's a Hofbräu house.
1: That's their tourist attraction.
2: Yeah. Yeah, but we got a lot of tourist attractions.
1: A lot of fast food.
2: Yes. Yes. We're famous for that. Yeah, Dan.
3: Yeah, why go to the Louvre when you can go to a Bojangles here in the
5: exactly.
3: U.S. of A.?
1: The Louvre of the South.
3: The Louvre of the

0: art gallery or art museum.
1: The Peabody, right?
0: Yeah.
1: Yeah.
0: But, you know, you get to see a Rothko or a Vermeer or, you know, just fun stuff. And I did it again. I'm in the Frick. And I said to my wife, and she said, I turned to her, and she goes, no, don't do it. I said, the thing is crooked. She said, do not do it. Now, I got ready to move a Vermeer.
2: No.
0: I wasn't going to touch the painting.
2: Oh, I thought you were going to try to move it.
0: No, I was going to touch
2: it.
0: No, the frame.
2: Yeah, but you can't do that either.
0: I know you can't, Todd.
2: What are you thinking?
0: How many things you can't do, but you do?
2: Well, yeah, I've been in museums where they say no pictures, and I'm like, I'm just going to take one or two quick ones before the security guy comes.
0: Oh, I got busted in Italy at the David. They go, no pictures. I'm going, you got to be kidding. And I got ready to take a picture, and this guy came up, and he said, in kind of broken English, what you not understand about no picture? And I go, okay, my bad. So I have a picture of one of David's feet, and of course his feet, everything that, you know, the sculpture, everything is large. You know, like hands are oversized, feet are oversized. So you have this foot that I've taken a picture of. Yes, Dylan.
1: The package is a little undersized.
0: It is. But I think that they did that on purpose. I was reading something about art and showing genitalia.
1: That's a book?
3: The classic book. Maybe David just got out of the Aegean Sea. It was a little cold that day. That'd be my guess.
0: But they did talk about, less I say on this, better, probably. I don't know if I can talk my way out of it. Yes, hon?
2: But it calls attention to the abs and all the, you know, all the muscles, and maybe, I don't know if that's part of
0: it. Oh, yeah, he's ripped. Yeah,
2: it's not fat. Supposed to be a sexual statue.
0: Well, I don't know. They're, you know, like, these are gods. They're heroes. They're,
2: could have had him in a pair of boxers or briefs or something like that, I guess.
0: I don't know why, you know.
3: Boxers?
0: I don't think they had boxers.
2: Were they walking around naked and fighting nude? Were there no clothes at all? Why didn't they have a leaf or something to cover it up? I don't know.
0: Well, they had armor.
1: A loincloth.
0: Yeah, they weren't walking around naked.
2: Yeah, but there's no reason. Why is that statue? Why does that even exist? Why is he, like, posing there naked?
0: Well, there's some of the most famous paintings, and you'll see where there's naked little children, you know, just sitting. And I go, why? What are we doing? But you have this, oh, my God, that's a Caravaggio. And you're going, why are these little kids naked?
1: Seems like an unnecessary
0: detail
1: to include.
0: I don't think we need to. You know, how about a dog or a cat or something?
2: Get a diaper, underoos, something. I don't.
0: Yes. We are ugly Americans, aren't we?
3: I think we're very knowledgeable.
1: It is funny to see an old painting and just immediately be like, what's with all the naked kids?
0: I know. Yes, Paul.
3: And you know, in Florence, if you're looking for the David statue, there's the fake David statue that's
0: outside
3: in the piazza that a lot of the tourists take a picture of, then leave town. You got to go like 10 blocks up to the official one.
0: Yeah,
3: that's, you have to pay to get in.
0: Uffizi Gallery, and then you go in, and as soon as you walk in, there's Dave.
1: Dave.
3: Yeah.
0: He's
3: out there.
0: Yeah, he's hanging out.
3: He's not excited to see you.
0: He is not.
3: We're excited to see him.
0: He wasn't excited to see my wife either.
3: No.
0: Yeah. Hey, Dave. What's up?
2: Hey, Dave.
0: Are we on the air? Yeah. Yes, Todd.
2: I know they didn't have it back then, but wouldn't you call, one of us would call children's services. If you're walking around there and just parents are walking around with naked kids around town, I would probably have to make a phone call and say,
0: okay,
2: that's
0: Todd,
2: not a good parent.
0: This is the first time you've ever even acknowledged, you didn't even know anything about this.
2: About naked statues?
0: About little children.
2: I've seen, no, I've been in Italy and different parts of the world. I was in the Netherlands not long. We went to a museum and they have these little cherub kids with, like, you know, wings
0: it's cherub.
2: Know. Little cherub kids, and they got angel wings, and they're nude.
0: Yes, Paul. Yes.
3: Todd tries, like, fast food in different countries.
2: I did have Pizza Hut and McDonald's in Jerusalem and Tel Aviv.
0: Yes, Paul.
1: Mazel.
3: Quick update on David. It's the real David is in the Galleria dell'Accademia in Florence, not in the Uffizi.
0: Oh.
3: Yeah, Uffizi is a lot of other stuff.
0: Oh, okay. Me.
3: That's okay. We cleaned it up.
0: I did go see him.
3: Yeah.
0: And I went to the Uffizi. And by the way, if you go to France, go to Paris, the Louvre is great. The D'Orsay is very sneaky.

0: Very sneaky.
1: That's what they are said.
0: They are said. The dopes. Yes, Dylan.
2: Did Michelangelo make both?
0: Mick, it's Michelangelo.
2: More of a Mike. Or did Mike make both Daves? Or was the decoy one made by someone else? Like there's...
0: I don't know. And if you go to Naples, the Veil of Christ, if you can get in to see that, I think it's the Veil of Christ. It is a miracle. I don't know the artist, but it's a miracle. It is, like, you're going to look at that and you'll go, they carved that. Yeah, Paul.
1: The fake David in, it's called Piazza del Signoria, is in Florence. And the fake David is there. It's identical size and everything, right down to the you-know-what. Uh-huh. And it replaced it in 1873. Mm-hmm. So the other real one's down the street.
0: Yes, Todd.
3: Is it true defeats he stinks sometimes when you get over there? I couldn't help myself. They said I have t-shirts outside. I went to the Defizi. Wasn't so good. Defizi stinks.
0: Nobody enjoys their own sense of humor like you do.
3: Defizi stinks. I think that's funny.
0: Yeah, it's awesome. Yeah. Yes.
1: I wish the World Cup were every 2 or 3 years because this segment is gold.
0: Yeah. Yes, Dylan.
2: Don't sound too excited. I was going to say, if you want to see some crazy sculpting and just stuff done by hand, the Alhambra in Spain, it's like the old Moorish castle, the intricacy of like the ceilings and everything and stuff that was just done with like a little chisel is wild. Or is that we're giving international wrecks now? All right, Bosnia.
0: Yeah, that's your pick?
2: Bosnia.
0: Yes, Marvin.
4: There's some really good art in the South Bronx, too.
0: Oh, yeah?
4: Right on the subways.
0: Yeah, graffiti.
2: That's true.
4: That's the only thing I know. I wasn't cultured like these guys.
0: That's art. Yes, Tom.
3: It's actually the graffiti. It's not graffiti. You got to give it the proper respect. Like the graffiti, the graffiti.
0: How about we take a break?
3: That's a good time for that.
0: All right.
2: Feet.
0: Stinks.
3: The feetsy stinks in there. The
2: feetsy, graffiti stinks. The feetsy stinks.
0: You really... If only we thought you were that funny.
3: It's a funny line, anyway.
0: I think that's the pizza.
3: Might be.
0: Talking.
3: I think Dylan spiked.
0: How about we take a break here? Sandwich. How about we take a break? 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

0: I'm Brad Munson. A Paducah man was arrested on gun and drug charges Tuesday morning.
1: Paducah 911 received a call reporting two people arguing at the entrance to St. Mary Elementary School. The caller observed a black male with dreads holding a gun behind his truck door during the argument. Police stopped a truck matching the description near North 12th and Palm Streets. They said Cedric Pipes exited the vehicle with a marijuana joint in his hand. During a search of the vehicle, a revolver was found in a bag in the bed of the truck. Detectives said they had observed Pipes put the bag in the bed of the truck prior to the stop. Pipes is a convicted felon and is prohibited from possessing a firearm. He was arrested and taken to the McCracken County Regional Jail. I'm Mike Cooper.
0: A couple in Mayfield was arrested on drug charges after police responded to a domestic disturbance. Mayfield police arrested 30-year-old Nicole Fox and 40-year-old Robin Vick of Clinton. Officers said they detected the odor of illegal drugs and obtained a search warrant. The search resulted in the discovery of illegal drugs and drug paraphernalia. Both were taken to the Graves County Restricted Custody Center on the charges of possession of methamphetamine and marijuana. During Tuesday night's meeting, Paducah's Board of Commissioners approved the fiscal year 2026-27 budget.
2: The proposed general fund budget totals approximately $51.9 million with an overall city budget across all funds of $116.4 million supporting municipal operations, infrastructure, public safety, economic development, and quality of life initiatives. City Manager Darren Jordan said the budget addresses rising operational costs through conservative financial planning, operational efficiencies, and disciplined spending while continuing investments in key priorities such as downtown development, neighborhood revitalization, Southside investments, street improvements, and community growth projects. In addition, the city is recommending an increase in its general fund reserve from 10% to 25% to strengthen financial resiliency and better prepare for emergencies, economic uncertainty, and future capital investments.
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0: Last call for phone calls, what we learn, what's in store tomorrow. All of that coming up. Roger Bennett, man in Blazers, will join us on the program tomorrow to get us ready for the World Cup and give us an honest assessment of the United States' chances of maybe getting into the round of 16. How about that? Would be good?
1: Good. It would be good. That's a good word for it. It would not be special.
0: I wonder what would be special. The round of 8 is special?
1: If you look at the last dozen years, you know, advancing is fantastic, but I think Final Four would be memorable and special.
0: Okay. Yes, Dylan?
2: Yeah, I mean, they're 60-1 to win it all. Okay. Is sort of, I mean, not outside the realm of possibility, but it's a long shot.
0: Yeah, I just want to temper our expectations for that, and we'll have Roger on. Vincent Goodwill from the Mothership will recap Game 4 at the Garden. All right, let's see. Aiden in Utah is back. We'll do this day in sports history, but last call for phone calls. Hi, Aiden.
3: Yeah, Dan, I have no idea how to tie what I was going to talk to about into what just happened that last segment. Did Todd have a pizza sandwich at 10 a.m.?

0: did not. 11 a.m. He had two pieces of pizza.
1: Well, I guess that's better. Anyways, you touched on it end of the first hour, I believe. Win or lose, the city of New York will burn. And I am scared for the tourists that are coming for the World Cup of what they're going to experience when the Knicks either win or lose. I mean, Dan, I'll see the smoke from here.
0: Yeah, I do worry about it, Aiden. I was honest when I said that. I was in this city yesterday, last night, and you can just feel it. And having lost that game and the game coming up tonight, and it's just a different feel. It's something I've never, ever felt before in New York. And I've been going to New York, having lived in New York, since the early 80s. But it feels different. Yes, Marvin.
2: This is awful because I feel like the Knicks fans have just undone all of the goodwill that the Knicks players have done in the past month. Because they're a likable team. There's nobody on that team. Oh, I can't stand that guy. Bunch of hardworking guys, lunch pail guys, if you will. And the Knicks fans, see, that's why nobody wants the Knicks to win, because of them.
0: Yeah, I've said that this Knicks team is likable. It's some of the Knicks fans that I have a hard time with. Yes, Dylan.
3: Yeah, one that stands out to me is 2011 when it was the Bruins and the Canucks, and the Canucks lost in seven games, and they went nuts in Vancouver. And I was like, oh, at least it's not just us.
0: I was there for that.
3: You are?
0: Yes, I was there for that with NBC Sports.
3: How was that?
0: Scary.
3: Yeah.
0: It truly, truly was. And I remember coming out. Who were the analysts back then? Mike Milbury. Mike says, we get done with our broadcast. And he said, follow me and stay with me. Now, I don't know what's happening outside. I get outside and I realize I'm staying right next to Milbury. And if there's a problem, Milbury is going to take care of whatever needs to be taken care of. I remember just trying to get in a car and get to the airport. And this, you know, that scene in Argo, like, that's my Argo. I'm like, holy, like, this is wild what's going on. And I just remember following Mike Milbury out, and all of a sudden you could see in the rearview mirror smoke, fire, and I went, what just happened? But you're right, Dill. That's a good call.
3: Kind of ironic, too, that Mike Milbury was a Boston Bruin when he played.
0: Yeah.
3: So he's like...
0: Yeah, if they were going to come after somebody, you know. But Mike wasn't afraid. He did go up in the stands and beat up somebody with their with their shoe.
3: I love hockey.
0: This day in sports history.
4: Paul? 1921, Babe Ruth became baseball's all-time home run leader with 120 homers. Not that challenging for the Babe. Break that record. 83, your guy Johnny Bench announced plans to retire after 16 great, great years. Wayne Gretzky in 1989 won the MVP for the ninth time. And Babe Ruth's contract, the actual hard copy of his contract, was sold for $996,000 at auction.
0: 1975, the Yankees hosted Army Day. During a pregame 21-gun salute, an artillery detachment from Brooklyn's Fort Hamilton, panels of the center field fence are blown out. Another part of the fence catches fire.
4: The good old days. They won't do that anymore with those promotions.
0: Todd, what'd you learn today?
5: Charles Barkley says the Knicks early in tonight's game need to knock the hell out of Wemby, and they should have done it in Game 3 to retaliate for Jalen
0: Brunson. Dylan, what did you learn?
3: 3 times 3 is 9.
0: Marvin?
2: Barkley wants to get fired.
0: Paul?
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9: Game 4 of the NBA Finals tonight at Madison Square Garden as the Knicks are home to the Spurs. Knicks up 2-1 in the

0: best of seven matchup. They'll tip it off at 8:30 Eastern time tonight. Indianapolis Colts wide receiver Alec Pierce could miss parts of training camp or more as he recovers from offseason ankle surgery. Pierce underwent surgery in March and said that the timetable for a full recovery is 4 to 6 months. Colts signed Pierce to a four-year extension worth $114 million this offseason. New York Giants head coach John Harbaugh says he's very hopeful wide receiver Malik Nabers will be available for training camp following ACL surgery. Harbaugh estimated Nabers is at about 70 to 80% complete with his rehab following another procedure to remove scar tissue in the knee. Packers tight end Tucker Kraft says he expects to play week one against the Vikings returning from a torn ACL. Rays on top of the Red Sox 5-0 in the seventh. Yankees doubling up the Guardians 6-3 in the sixth. I'm Dan Beyer.
1: You want winners? He went 0 for 14 picking bowl games.
2: God bless football.
1: You want hot takes? He said Patrick Mahomes would be a disaster.
2: Really?
1: You want baseball news? He doesn't even know who Kyle Tucker is.
2: Oh, okay.
1: In his personal record book, Kevin Durant hasn't won a ring yet.
2: I'm just telling you that's what he's doing.
1: You're listening to the man who made falling upwards an art form.
2: It's crazy.
1: This is Stu Gotts and Company, live.
2: 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That is 877-99 on Fox. We have boots on the ground, Israel Gutierrez. Well, Taylor Vipolis wanted to be close. He's a big Knicks fan. He's the executive producer of this radio program. And he wanted to be close to the action. Because he loves the New York Knicks. He loves the Mecca. He loves Madison Square Garden. So we have got him as close as you can possibly be to the action. Boots on the ground right in front of the Mecca, Madison Square Garden. We'll check in with Taylor in just a second. And just know this throughout the course of the program. If you hear this sounder coming up here in just a second, it means Taylor's on the line and he has a live report for us. Play the sounder.
3: Here comes Brunson.
4: So that it's kind of like his I probably shouldn't do that on this network, but it's kind of like that familiar sound, right? So it's just Taylor's version of it.
2: We'll get a live report from him in just a second. He is outside of Madison Square Garden by himself right now on the phone. We'll check in with him in just a second. But Izzy, you know this. We have a rule around here. When Chris Mad Dog Russo says something funny, or does something dismissive, and no one hates premature celebrations of championships more than Christopher Mad Dog Russo, we have to play it.
4: And nobody respects Christopher Mad Dog Russo's sound as much as you do. It's literally, I think, the first thing you said when you started this radio show. It's like you established that rule.
2: Well, yesterday he was at it again because he's a Hall of Famer, because he is not happy that Knicks fans were celebrating up 2-0 like they had won an NBA title when there are still two games left to win. Here is how a Hall of Famer, Christopher Mad Dog Russo, starts his show yesterday.
5: Begin with James Dolan. We congratulate Jim for his championship. I want to congratulate the President of the United States. I guess I never saw him, but I mean, I guess he was at every Knick game known to man in the 90s courtside. Now, I guess Mike sat with him. I was at every one of those games. I don't remember him, but we want to congratulate the President of the we want to congratulate Tracy Morgan. We want to congratulate Ben Stiller. He, of course, of the Met Gala with the big playoff game. We want to congratulate Benny. We want to congratulate Timothy Chalamet, who goes back about 4 years with the Knicks. But we want to congratulate the complete unknown. We want to make sure he gets a thank you. That's, we want to congratulate Mike Scappaccini. Let me pronounce him right. He's my trainer.
2: Oh my God.
5: Who's a huge Knick fan. His son, Ryan. We congratulate him on their championship. We want to congratulate Rob down in Fort Mill, South Carolina. He won Tommy in Los Angeles. We want to make sure Tom gets a pat on the back as far as his title is concerned. How about Spike? Got to congratulate Spike Lee. John Starks. We'll congratulate Johnny. He never won one thanks to a 1-for-17 outing. But we'll better late than never for Johnny. Stefan Marbury, who's got comments from China. We want to make sure we congratulate congratulate Stefan Marbury. That is Clyde, who is still the, if not the second greatest Knick of all time. Congratulate Clyde for finally having a Mike Green.

0: Marv, the longtime voice. We have John McEnroe, who came across the pond to have an opportunity to go there last night, dancing in the hallway. We want to make sure we congratulate Johnny. We want to congratulate Derek Jeter. Never watched a Knick game in his life. He's from Michigan, but we'll make sure we congratulate him after 53 years. Eli Manning knows a little something about winning. We congratulate Eli and the wives. We congratulate Sandy Montag, who, you know, if he represented Wembanyama, he'd be on the other side of the court. But we want to congratulate the great Montag for a title. What a job the Knicks did in this series, and the fact they won all these games in a row and, you know, ended 53. Want to congratulate Leon Rose. That's important. Mike Brown, Tom Thibodeau, who put the ball club together. We want to make sure Tommy, I think we'd all agree. Frank Isola, who goes back 100 years with Jim Dolan. We want to congratulate Frank. Mike Lubica, who I know him and Jim, you know, share cocktails. We want, and congratulations to Mike, whose son, Zach, got married in East Hampton this weekend. What did you think it was going to be? Yonkers, East Hampton this weekend? So we want to congratulate Mike for, you know, following the Knicks for so long, and having and Sam Godopper and his family.
1: Unbelievable.
2: Taylor, if you can hear me, I want his trainer on.
1: What did all of these people do, Stu? Did they all celebrate like the Knicks won the championship?
2: He is upset that everyone celebrated the Knicks winning a championship when they were merely up two games to none.
1: What did Frank do?
2: Headed back to the Mecca. Well, clearly Frank was celebrating like the Knicks had won an NBA championship, and he did so prematurely. Yes, Mikey Ed.
3: Couldn't help but notice he didn't congratulate you, Stu.
2: No, I know. Well, no, he went on for 15 more minutes, so maybe he did.
1: Wow.
2: I'm not even
3: maybe he did. Just stopped listening.
2: That's the condensed version. Yes, I can't play an entire segment from the man's show. I can't do that. I won't.
3: We should.
2: I want to.
1: I think Chalamet has a beef there, though.
2: What do you mean?
1: When Doug says, who's been a Knicks fan, who's been with them for about 4 years,
2: yes.
1: There's literally footage of Tim Chalamet as a child going up and getting Knicks signatures, taking pictures with Knicks on bad teams. Like, he's a lifer.
2: That's besides the point. Mad Dog needs to cater that whole rant to what it is he's trying to accomplish there. And what he's trying to accomplish there is, how dare any of you call yourself Knicks fans? Some of you aren't. Derek Jeter's from Michigan. But how dare you guys prematurely celebrate an NBA title when New York City has been waiting for this for so long? Let's actually get it done first, right?
1: Yeah.
2: Yes.
1: But Chalamet still has beef.
2: I know. You were the follow-ups, though.
1: I mean, he could have just congratulated him. He didn't have to add that he's been with them for 4 years.
2: Okay, fair. I'll pass it along to Dog for you.
1: Please.
2: Okay?
1: And then he can pass it along to Chalamet.
2: Because I'm certain he'll correct it the next time he does it. Let's go live here to Madison Square Garden. Taylor is outside. He wanted to be close to the action, feel the buzz, the electricity around New York City. I can hear it. I can hear it.
1: No,
2: Taylor.
1: We need a sounder, though.
2: Yeah, I know. Well, no, we don't need a sounder yet. Not for the first one. Only for everyone after the first one. Let's go out to MSG. Taylor, boots on the ground, reporting live for Stigotts & Company here on Fox Sports Radio. Taylor, set the scene for us. What's going on at the Mecca 5.5 hours before game time?
4: Hey, guys. Taylor Vitzlitz, Fox Sports Radio. I'm right outside the front of the garden. Directly in front of me, it looks like the NYPD is preparing for World War Z, because they've got every officer just lined up in front. I'm killing time before the game. You could go to the team store inside the garden to get officially licensed here, or you could go to the corner of 34th and 7th. My boy Manny's got a table set up there. He's got his own line of shirts. The only problem, on the back of his Eastern Conference Final Championship shirt, you have a team roster with guys that never played for the Knicks, like LeBron James. For Fox Sports Radio, I'm Taylor Vitzlitz, FS.
2: Thank you, Taylor.
1: Tomato, tomato.
2: If you can hear me, get Manny on the show. I want you to go to the corner and play a game called One Shirt with Manny, okay? One shirt. He has one shirt left on the rack, and, you know, Carl Anthony Towns, someone in his family comes by for that shirt, and someone in Willis Reed's family comes by for the shirt, and he only has one left on the rack.
1: I'm glad you said
2: shirt.
1: Someone in his family.
2: Yes. I corrected myself. Yes. You heard me do it, didn't you?
1: But is LeBron James' name still on the T-shirt, I think? Because if that's the case, nobody wants it.
2: The James T-shirt?
1: He said there's people on the shirt that didn't play for the

0: Knicks this year, yes. So kind of makes it feel like a useless shirt.
1: Go ahead, Dan Byer.
2: Yeah, could Taylor look if there's one with Giannis Antetokounmpo's name on the back as well? Maybe XL, double X, something like that, just while he's there.
1: I'll have him do that for you, Dan. I will. So when you hear the sounder moving forward, it means Taylor has a report live from Madison Square Garden. Mikey, he's close to the action. This is where he wanted to be. He's not going inside the game. He's not going into that building, but he is close to the action.
3: This is everything he's wanted. This is what he asked for. He said, hey, guys, would it be okay if I went up just to be close to the garden? This is where he is.
4: He doesn't even care. Like, he hasn't even asked a question about how softball season ended. Because it clearly ended without him.
1: Right.
4: And, has not even thought once to ask how it went.
1: I gave out the phone numbers. We'll take calls today. Steve in South Dakota, go ahead. You're on Fox Sports Radio.
5: Hey, guys. How's it going?
1: Good. How are you?
5: Not bad. As a longtime gambler, I'm 78. Is any legal or illegal bookmaker going to take a Texas Tech football game bet?
4: Probably not. Steve, quick question. You've been gambling this long. Are you up for a lifetime or are you down for your lifetime?
0: He's got probably down.
3: He broke even.
1: I mean, it's going to be difficult. I can only speak for myself, Izzy. Uh-huh. And really, the story is it's funny, but it is funny with Sorsby. I'm not going to bet on Texas Tech. How could you, based on his history and based on the fact that after two games, that guy's going to have the ball in every single snap?
4: Dude, this is so bad that I would imagine even the people at Texas Tech, the ones who gave Brendan Sorsby money, were probably saying, crud.
1: Yes.
4: This is not good.
1: Right.
4: It makes us look terrible.
1: Yes.
4: Like every other school in the country is saying, how do you not have accountability for your actions? This is almost the one rule that you can't break. And all of a sudden you get a friendly Texas Tech judge and this guy is only going to serve two game suspension for two games that they should probably win with a third string quarterback. And now everything's in question when it comes to that team. And it's just, it's the worst. It's the worst. And it's NCAA and it's this country and sports and the way they're treating it right now. And it just, I did not imagine we can get to a point where such obvious gambling can happen on the team he's playing with, and it's just like, oh, no big deal. The American court system will free him.
1: Go ahead, Mikey.
3: Here comes Brunson.
1: I wonder how...
3: Sorry, Mikey.
1: It doesn't matter what we're doing. Let's go out to Madison Square Garden. Taylor Vipolis is reporting live for Fox Sports Radio. Go ahead, Taylor.
6: 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I just saw someone in a Jerome James jersey.
1: Wow.
6: Fox Sports Radio. I'm Taylor Vipolis.
1: Wow. That's the whole report.
6: Oh.
1: Mikey, you were saying?
3: I don't know. I'm Googling Jerome James right now.
4: Yes, you don't know Jerome James? One of the worst contracts in Knick history.
1: I want that sounder to go off as often as possible.
3: Here comes Brunson.
1: Right. Let's go back to MSG. Taylor is out there live. Yes, Taylor.
6: Thank you, guys. Taylor Vipolis, Fox Sports Radio. It's a who's who out here. I think I just saw Bill Pito walking by. Fox Sports Radio, I'm Taylor Vipolis, FX.
4: R. You got to wait for the R. Man, if you confirm that that's Bill Pito, tell him I said hello. I don't even know if he'll remember me, but tell him I said hey.
1: What is Pito doing there?
4: I don't know. Is he a baseball guy now?
1: I have no idea. I don't know where Bill Pito is.
4: One of my favorites, I'm not going to lie.
1: Really?
4: Yeah.
1: Bill Pito.
4: Mm-hmm. He was hilarious.
1: I would like your top five SportsCenter anchors.
4: Ooh.
1: Your favorite top five SportsCenter anchors.
4: Last segment.
1: Right, but you're not basing this on how they perform on television, just your personal feelings towards them, right?
4: Well, my personal feelings are about how I've seen them on television. It's not like I have interactions with them away from the TV. Yeah, it's got to be TV.
1: Mikey A., did you want to finish your thoughts here on Brendan Sorsby?
4: No, that's not me.
3: I'm just wondering what's going to be worth it for Texas Tech. Like, if they don't make it to the championship game and win it, is Sorsby, like, was it worth going through all this for Sorsby?
4: We have to apologize. We have to pause again. We have to pause. I have to apologize to Bill Pito. We all have to apologize to Bill Pito, asking what the hell he's doing there. He's an MSG studio.
1: Okay.
4: So, confirm, Taylor, that was Bill Pito.
1: Yes. He should have stopped and got him on the show.
4: Actually, Stu, you are a guest booker at heart. That is your thing.
1: I really am. Listen, I want Manny on the corner. Was it Manny?
4: It was Manny.
1: I also want Doggies. Trainer. Mikey, I don't know what's going to happen with Sorsby. The reason I said this story is funny

0: is what's it really going to do in terms of the bottom line of college football? Like, yes, it's a bad look, but are any less people going to consume college football than they were before? In fact, I would venture to say, as bad of a look as it is, more people are going to consume that sport than ever this upcoming season, even while not being able to trust a quarterback who plays for a team that made the college football playoff just a year ago. So I understand it's a bad look, and perhaps it's a breaking point, a tipping point for the NCAA. But it's not going to impact college football's interest or bottom line.
1: Well, everything has to work together harmoniously, right? If it's going to affect the gambling, then it's going to affect the sport. Like, this is all, you know, this is the world we live in now, and they all have to be happy about everything. And, yeah, I think it will affect the sport in some way. If you continue in any way to show that you're not really concerned about gambling within the sport amongst the players, then, yeah, I think people will drift away. I think the integrity of the sport is the one thing that sports will always have, and this is probably the fastest way to take that away.
0: We'll come back. We'll take some phone calls. 877-99 on Fox. 877-99 on Fox. Taylor's live.
2: Here comes Brunson.
1: Oh, wait, can't get a break. Not yet.
0: Let's go out to him right now. Go ahead, Taylor.
3: Hey, you got Taylor Vickers, Fox Sports Radio. Coming to game three, felt like I was going to a party. Coming to game four, feels like I'm going to my own funeral. For Taylor Vickers, Fox Sports Radio, FSR.
4: Great pause.
0: I can't get enough of it. Stugatz, I just read my own name. I am so rattled and thrown off. There's copy in front of me that says Stugatz here. I'm going to peel back the curtain. We get copy, and sometimes I have to read it live, and sometimes I have to record the copy. The copy that was sent to me by Iowa Sam, I'm not blaming him. I'm just saying he's the person who sent it to me. It says Stugatz here. And because we have so much going on here on the show, I started reading the spot by saying Stugatz here. It's a live spot. Of course it's me. You're listening to my show.
1: F you, San Diego.
0: Stugatz here. 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
3: 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High school sports teach young people how to be effective leaders. It begins by making their grades and being on time for practice. It includes learning to listen, following directions, accepting responsibility, being a good role model. And it's about respect for officials, opponents, the rules, and each other. 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It transcends sports. 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
1: Jarvis all alone, now back at it for Stoll. A backhand, he scores! He scores again!

0: I don't mean to claim ownership of anything, but they should definitely be the Carolina Hurricanes Radio Network, right? Because it's very confusing.
1: I mean, you with all the semantics and follow-ups, and Mikey's shaking his head. He's upset at you. I mean, what a Stanley Cup. How about that? Just say that.
0: What a Stanley Cup.
1: It has been
0: great.
1: The greatest Stanley Cup through four games that we've ever seen, and yet everyone's paying attention to what's going on at the Mecca. Let's go to Dan Beyer here with a sports update.
2: And tonight at the Mecca, it is the Knicks and Spurs. Game 4 of the NBA Finals tipping off at 8:30 Eastern time. Knicks up 2-1 in the best of seven series. Yankees up right now on the Guardians. It's 8-3 playing in the seventh. The Rays jumped out to a 5-0 lead on Boston. Drew Rasmussen won 7 and struck out 13. But Boston rallied for 4 in the eighth. However, Cedric Mullins has just hit a 2-run shot for Tampa. Rays lead Boston 7-4 in the bottom of the eighth inning. At the start of the day, Rays were just percentage points ahead of the Yankees in the American League East. Nationals and Giants about to get underway in about 15 minutes or so, and then the Reds and Padres at the top of the hour. Texas Tech head football coach Joey McGuire said today that it would be a stretch for quarterback Brendan Sorsby to play in week 3 against Houston following his 2-game suspension. McGuire spoke today at the Houston Touchdown Club and said Sorsby is still recovering following treatment for his gambling addiction. Colts wide receiver Alec Pierce could miss parts of training camp or more as he recovers from offseason ankle surgery. Giants head coach John Harbaugh says he's very hopeful wide receiver Malik Nabers will be available for training camp following ACL surgery. Harbaugh estimated Nabers is about 70 to 80% complete with his rehab following another procedure to remove scar tissue in his knee. And Packers tight end Tucker Kraft says he expects to play week 1 against the Vikings returning from a torn ACL. One of the bigger stories from last week was that Serena Williams was going to unretire, and she played this week, won her first doubles match at the HSBC Championships, but her playing partner, Victoria Mboko, suffered a knee injury today in singles. They're scheduled to play tomorrow. No word if Mboko will be able to play. Otherwise, Serena's retirement, at least in London for this tournament, could come to a quick end. Stu, back to you.
1: Izzy had an odd reaction to the Sorsby story that Dan Beyer just read. What was going on there?
3: Here
1: what
3: comes Brunson.
1: Oh, sorry. Let's go out to Taylor Vipolis. He has boots on the ground at the Mecca. Taylor, go ahead.
4: Thank you, guys. Taylor Vipolis, Fox Sports Radio. Outside the Garden, I just went up to an NYPD officer and said I'd like to report an assault. He said, where is he? I said, probably in the Spurs locker room. You can't miss him. He's 7'4" in French. For Fox Sports Radio, I'm Taylor Vipolis, FS.
5: Oh.
6: Okay.
1: I was waiting for the R. Bad reception.
6: Did he forget?
1: Yes. No, I think he has bad reception. There's a lot of people around there. Oh, he's back. Hold on. Yes, Taylor.
5: Oh. There it is. We should have laid out longer.
1: Chris and Nathan, we'll get to you in just a second. 877-99 on Fox. Back to Sorsby for a second.
7: I'm still laughing. I want a picture of Victor Wembanyama coming out of the locker room in handcuffs. And Taylor celebrated. I was laughing because they're treating the Brendan Sorsby gambling addiction like an injury.
1: Yes.
7: Oh, he might not be ready for week 3. Still dealing with that mental thing, and I'm just like, what?
1: Yes.
7: What?
1: You have everyone outraged about this, and they're thinking about it. I'm telling you, it's a stretch that he'll play in game 3. Let me report this, okay, and be the first one. He's playing in game 3. He'll be just fine. Whatever he's going through, he'll be fine by game 3 of the regular season. You don't go through all this to sit Sorsby an extra game that he doesn't have to sit.
7: True, but yes. The plan is clearly for them to convince us that he had a problem,
1: yeah,
7: is clearing that problem up entirely, mm-hmm, and that's why he shouldn't be punished for the past. He's fixed, Stugatz.
1: Yeah.
7: He will be fixed. So they're setting that, they're planting that seed now. Said, I don't know if he's going to be ready. He's still got some things to deal with.
1: Mm-hmm.
7: And then come week 3, wow, what a change.
1: Yeah.
7: What a difference in this guy since he got here. Clearly regrets everything that he's done. A whole new man. Bunch of
1: Mikey A, would you mind looking up who Texas Tech plays in week 3?
7: Oh, we know.
1: We did.
7: One of them sounds like a dish.
1: In week 3, I'm saying, though.
7: Oh, week 3.
1: Yes,
7: me.
1: Yes, week 3. Dan Beyer, you had something there?
2: Yeah, it's like the reverse when you don't want to go to work on a Friday, so you kind of start laying the groundwork on Thursday.
1: Yeah.
2: It feels

0: like this is the reverse of that a little bit. Like, he's already done the work, and now you're kind of just trying to set it up. But all of a sudden, you're like, yeah, Dave said he had a scratchy throat on Thursday. That's got to be why he's out on Friday.
1: Right.
2: They play a Houston team in week 3.
1: They play Houston. Okay. Who do they play in week 4? Anyone know?
2: Sam Houston. Wow, Sam Houston. A couple of Houstons.
3: Cutting it up.
1: That's the game he shouldn't be maybe ready for. I mean,
4: maybe they should. Look, they've got Colorado after. I think he should be suspended 5 games. I think they can go 5-0 without him.
1: We'll get to the sound of Stephon Marbury here in just a second. Okay. But first, let's go out to Chris, who's in Phoenix today. Chris, go ahead. You're on Fox Sports Radio.
5: How are you guys?
1: Good.
5: Just shopping for people who made better life decisions than I did here on DoorDash. But you guys were talking about how bad the Knicks fans were yesterday, tearing off people's shirts. But I don't know, as an Eagles and a Knicks fan, I got to say, like, isn't that the whole point of being a fanatic? And, you know, you look at the Bleacher Creatures, you don't go to Philly in a Giants jersey, you don't go to the Black Hole and Chiefs jersey. Isn't that the whole point of fandom?
1: I think what you don't do is attack people who are in your building because they're wearing the opposing team's jerseys, you know?
4: Yeah, the physical attack of another human being for wearing a jersey. If it's playful, if it's, hey, I'm going to run up to you and come close to you, hey, take that shirt off, okay, that's okay.
1: Yes.
4: But you're literally reaching. You got fans being defensive, trying to fight back. It's a step too far.
1: This is when you know it's a problem. When the Knicks players are coming out and asking their own fan base, hey, stop doing this. Okay. Mikey, you had something there?
4: Wow, Bernard King is alive and on television.
1: Yes, he is alive and on television. He wouldn't be on television if he was dead.
2: Well, it could be his funeral. I don't know.
1: Mikey, you have to speak quickly. We have very small windows.
3: I guess so.
1: Because you never know when Taylor's coming back here, okay?
3: Or is he at this point?
6: Somebody who travels around to see games, like, I go everywhere else, and it's never that bad. You can get verbally, you know, yelled at and whatever. That's fine. I'm not with my kids. Go ahead and yell at me. But once you put hands, now there's a problem.
1: Right. And they're not playful hands. They're serious hands trying to rip off your jersey and rip your head off because they're mad that they're merely up 2-1 in the NBA Finals.
6: But I would say this. New York, it's not only New York. I've had beers dumped on me.
1: Yep.
6: I've had things happen to me. And it's not it's just not how we should act. So I don't care if the word is fanatic. That's not how we act.
1: Let's go out to Nathan, who is in Lancaster, California today. Nathan, go ahead. It's nice meeting everyone, by the way. Go ahead, Nathan.
7: Everybody wants me to believe that Victor Wembanyama is the face of ethical hoops. If he's so ethical, why doesn't he play on his knees? That height is pretty unethical.
2: It is the unfair advantage, yeah.
1: Put it on the poll,
6: Who
1: Mikey.
6: Who wants
1: A.
6: you to believe that?
1: Right. Put it on the poll. Should Wemby be playing on his knees?
2: Wow.
1: Ethical Wemby playing on his knees.
2: Your height, man. You're just unethical. I like it.
1: Christopher Mad Dog Russo in that rant we played, and that was not really a rant, but a bit of a segment that he opened up the
8: Here
1: show with yesterday.
8: Here comes Brunson. Do do do do do do.
1: Let's go out to Madison Square Garden. Taylor Vipolis live for Fox Sports Radio. Go ahead, Taylor.
9: Thank you, God. Taylor Vipolis, Fox Sports Radio. Went inside to get some food quick. In South Florida, you guys know how there's Wani McStashes. I'm at Mayor Mamdani McStashes. For Fox Sports Radio, I'm Taylor Vipolis, FSR.
1: Thank you, Taylor. Stephon Marbury was the sound that Mad Dog referenced. He said he sent it from China. Because that's where Marbury lives, although I have no idea if he did indeed send it from China.
4: And for those who can't see this or haven't seen this, he's in a car, which is, it feels like it's a hearse. It's got little curtains in the inside of it.
1: Yes.
4: It's clearly some level of limousine, and here he is complaining about rough play on Jalen Brunson.
10: Wemby is an international player. Okay, they play dirty overseas, just so you know. Now, if I'm watching film and I see Wemby throw somebody on my team, the next game, I'm going to pop him in his rib cage so hard with my elbow, okay? So next game, I guarantee you, after y'all watch that film, what he did to Jalen Brunson, you better know that whenever he get on a basketball court, you better put that knife in his neck, all right?
4: That's a trampoline to put a knife in his neck?
1: I mean, he was doing fine right up until the knife in the neck.
4: Unbelievable. By the way, him announcing.

0: segment of the show. He has 50 shows that are better than Breaking Bad. We're doing them five at a time, and he is yet to name one. He's only done five, granted, but he has yet to name one that is actually better than Breaking Bad.
1: I mean, one of them was The British Office, yes. So his credibility is going to have to step up. Golden Girls, I'm not complaining. Golden Girls should have been higher on the list.
0: Yes. What are we going to do when Ricardo's going through the list and Taylor calls back?
1: I mean,
2: can't wait.
0: That sound needs to follow him for the remainder.
1: Should we shorten? Should we take out the Jalen Brunson part and just go doo doo doo doo every time he comes on, or you want the whole thing?
0: I don't care. That'd be funny.
2: Here comes Brunson. Doo doo doo doo.
0: Let's go out to Madison Square Garden. We are 4 hours away from the tip-off of Game 4 of the NBA Finals. We have boots on the ground. Yes, Taylor.
3: Thank you, guys. Taylor Vickless, Fox Sports Radio. I have my top five gardens of all time.
0: Oh, wow. Wow, this is special. Hold on. Just slow down for a second. Iowa Sam, do you have the fanfare ready back there?
4: I'm ready.
0: All right. Ready. Iowa Sam is
1: Any
0: ready.
1: Oral eyes?
0: All right.
3: No oral eyes today. Number five. Okay.
0: All right, hold on. Madison slow down. Slow down. Slow down. Slow down. Slow down for a second. Slow down for a second. Thank you. This is Taylor reporting live for Fox Sports Radio. He's at the Mecca, Madison Square Garden. He's walking the streets, roaming the streets. This is his top five gardens of all time. Number five, Taylor, go ahead.
3: Madison Square Garden.
0: Of course.
1: Pretty low on the list. Huh?
0: All right. Number four.
5: Your, number one.
0: Your fourth best garden of all time.
3: The world's most famous arena.
1: No, okay.
0: Number.
5: I apologize, Taylor.
0: Number three, Taylor.
3: MSG.
0: Number two, Taylor.
3: The Garden.
1: Totally different place.
0: And the number one garden on your list of top five gardens of all time is?
3: The Mecca.
0: All right, now you can sign off if you like.
3: Here come the Cardinals for Fox Sports Radio. I'm Taylor Vipolis. FSR.
1: Nobody. There's never been a time on this show where everybody knows to shut up more than between the S and the R that Taylor dropped.
0: I've completely lost my train of thought. I mean, the last thing I heard before Taylor was Marbury sticking a knife in somebody's neck.
1: I'm just checking the Major League standings to see how the Cardinals are doing.
0: He said they're...
5: Here they come.
0: Here they come.
5: Do-do-do-do.
0: I almost said the wrong
1: thing. I know.
2: Do-do-do-do.
0: I don't know if that means if he's back or not. Okay, good.
1: Nice. Wow, five-game win streak for the Cards.
0: That's what he was saying. You really questioned Taylor's report on the Cardinals there.
1: No, I just want the details. It could be here come the Cardinals. They've won three out of four.
0: Yes.
1: Or maybe here come the Cardinals. They've won eight straight.
0: Yeah.
1: Five straight. Not terrible.
0: 877-99 on Fox. Let's go out to Mike in Miami. Mike, go ahead. You're on Fox Sports Radio.
6: All right. Limited fake Joseito Fernandez singing Guantanamera about Wembanyama. Victor Wembanyama. Victor Wembanyama.
1: Okay.
5: All right.
1: I thought there were more lyrics, but you know what? We get the gist of it.
0: Mike, you know what? I appreciate the call. It's nice to meet you. I appreciate the call, and I appreciate the effort. I do. I really do.
2: Let's Here go comes out. Brunson. Doo-doo-doo-doo.
0: Renee, hold on a second. Let's go back to Madison Square Garden. Taylor, go ahead. Take it away.
3: Thank you, guys. Taylor Vipolis outside Madison Square Garden, Fox Sports Radio. Just wanted to call in and say that song was terrible.
0: Thank you.
3: Yeah. 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Taylor Vipolis, FSR.
1: R for Renee in Phoenix.
0: 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Go ahead, Renee. 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
7: Hey, what's up, fellas? How y'all doing today?
1: Good,
0: man. How are you?
7: I just wanted to call to say go Spurs. Not a huge Knicks fan, but go Spurs.
1: In Phoenix, huh? Aren't there your rivals
0: Wait,
1: over there?
0: Wait, but are you a Spurs fan, or are you just saying let's go Spurs because you hate the Knicks?
7: I am not a Spurs fan. I'm going for the Spurs. I hate the Knicks.
0: Okay. I mean, why do you hate the Knicks so much? I mean, seriously.
7: Listen. I'm a Boston fan, okay? I'm a Boston fan.
0: That explains
7: They're
0: it.
7: Huge rivals to the Knicks. man. I don't like how the Knicks.

0: take care of us last year. So I'm hoping the Spurs can take care of them this year, you know?
1: Okay, that is totally fair. If you're a Boston fan, you should be rooting for San Antonio.
2: And you know what? I'm a fan of somebody who's going to call the show just to say, let's go Spurs. Yep. I mean, taking time out of his day to just cheer on the Spurs in our show. I kind of like it.
1: I was just surprised because you're a Heat fan rooting for the Knicks. And so,
2: I'm not rooting for the Knicks.
1: I mean, you tried to tie yourself to New York through your grandmother's apartment in a movie. I mean.
2: Yeah. Again, I was born in New York.
1: It's a loose connection.
2: My grandparents lived most of their lives and died in New York. Mm-hmm. And their building was once in the movie Boomerang in a scene where Eddie Murphy and Halle Berry were walking in front of it. That's a pretty cool moment.
1: I want to start to have a serious conversation with you about the NBA and the lack of trust its fans have in the league because they have a referee who's called the extender because he extends series on purpose is the allegation. But I'm afraid to start that conversation because I feel like Taylor's going to call back in.
2: Yeah, he can call in whenever he wants, but we can have that conversation. All right. Every sports season is built on preparation, studying the trends, and making the necessary adjustments to reach the ultimate goal. 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
11: What's going on, boys?
10: What's up, Zach?
11: For two reasons. One, to give you guys some kudos about how great of a show you guys have. It's awesome. Really appreciate what you guys do on a daily basis.
10: Thank you, Zach.
11: Secondly, no problem. I want to touch base on the officiating. Everybody's giving the Spurs a hard time for the way they're getting officiated, things like that, but nobody's bringing up the fact that Wembanyama is getting molested and frisked like Sheriff Joe Arpaio's on the court trying to guard him, and nobody's bringing that up. What's up with that, guys?
10: Yep.
12: By the way, thanks for the Joe Arpaio joke. It's a Phoenix thing. So
10: we've had Sheriff Joe Arpaio on the show. Okay. Me and Dan did. He's the worst warden in the world.
12: Yeah,
10: and that's saying a lot.
12: Right.
10: Yes.
12: But I am 100% with you, Zach. Like, everybody wants to talk about what Victor Wembanyama's doing, and they're pointing to, you know, several plays over multiple series, right, where he looks like he's doing something that might be dirty or might something that he's getting away with. Well, anything that man does is going to be amplified because it looks – it's just more obvious, right, because he's so big, and it just looks a little bit worse. But he has been getting held all the time. He has been getting – I mean, there's clips of people saying that on this one foul that Jalen Brunson took a couple extra steps as he was falling so that he could fall into Victor Wembanyama's knees.
10: Right.
12: Not saying that that's 100% true. Nobody knows what Jalen Brunson was thinking except for Jalen Brunson. But if the Spurs – are thinking those things inside of those huddles and then seeing how not only Vic is getting fouled and not getting calls, but Stephon Castle, I think, has probably been the worst officiated player in this series so far, is not getting some calls, then, yeah, things are going to escalate and you're probably going to, as a Spurs fan or as a Spurs player, say, well, the only option I have is to get more physical. So if they're retaliating, is it just the Spurs playing dirty or getting calls? No, it's both sides of this. I told you, Stu, I think the officials have lost control a little bit. The further they go into

0: playoffs, the less, the more they swallow their whistle, and I think that's a bad thing. And that's what we're seeing now is too many fouls, just people getting away with.
1: What are you expecting from the officials tonight? The fact that we're talking about this is a problem that the NBA has. Yeah. The fact that we're even discussing this on a national radio show, the lack of trust that people have in the officiating and the NBA, because in 2026, Izzy, I understand what you're saying about Wemby. Mm-hmm. That's a flagrant foul. What he did to Jalen Brunson is a flagrant foul. To have, you know, to trot out Monty McCutcheon all over ESPN to say we're taking a look at it. It takes 5 seconds to look at that and say, hey, you know what? That's a flagrant foul. But they have told you what's more important. And what's more important to the NBA is that Wemby continues to play thought-free and Wemby does not get suspended for a game in the NBA Finals. Otherwise, you would have ruled that a flagrant foul. You would have.
0: Yeah, I love that the NBA, that people think the NBA wants everything for Wemby right now, even though if I'm the NBA, let's say whatever, you know, whatever godlike human, feature, person or whatever.
2: You are the NBA.
1: You are the NBA. Let's be honest, yes.
0: Do I have a problem with the New York Knicks winning their first championship in whatever 53 years? Of course not.
1: Right.
0: Do I see the future and it involves Wemby pretty much every single year? Of course I do. So why do I currently have to favor him in this series?
2: Because you hate the series being short. Yep. That's why.
1: Yep.
2: Because you want this series to go 6-7 games.
1: And the idea of the game's biggest star not being involved in its biggest event is a thing they don't want to deal with or even think about.
0: That's not what we're talking about. Right. We're talking about him getting close to getting suspended. So maybe he has to play a different way. That's not the same as him not being there. If he has to avoid a flagrant foul, okay, he can still play and avoid a flagrant foul.
1: Yeah, listen, they clearly do not want him a call away from missing a game. That's in my opinion. Otherwise, you would rule that a flagrant, is he? It's obvious.
0: Look, I think it's a flagrant. I think it follows the, you know, it fits the criteria of a flagrant. When you read the rules, they can argue different.
1: Right.
0: They can argue, you know, whether it was Jalen Brunson getting aggressive, creating the contact. They can argue that maybe he sold it a little bit. Again, I'm not agreeing with this. I'm just saying there's an argument to be made. But I don't think the other side of the argument is, man, you guys, he's only going to be one flagrant foul point away from being suspended. We shouldn't put him in that position. I just don't believe that to be the conversation. Now, if it was the other way around, if we're talking the Draymond Green situation with LeBron James, then I could understand the league saying, ooh, do we really want this series to go on without one of the three best players on the other team over something that we could argue was LeBron's fault? That I could understand there being a conspiracy theory here. Here I think people are stretching, like Victor Wembanyama stretching.
1: Mm-hmm. Put it on the poll, Mikey. A, is Izzy the NBA? Yes or no? Because I'm with you. He should be the logo. Dan Beyer has something out there in Sherman Oaks. Go ahead.
3: Well,
1: Dan.
3: Just, you know, it's funny because we were talking about officiating, but you know what we're going to see tonight? Game 4 tip-off, ref mic'd up. Hey, this ref is his 13th NBA Finals. What a veteran crew here. Like, this is supposed to be the best of the best. Like, with Mark Davis, 15th NBA Finals. He's been reffing areas, throwing it up. All right, let's get it underway. Like,
1: it's such
3: a, like, sell job at the beginning, and then that's all that we talk about, that what's wrong with the game.
0: But to answer your question, Stu, I think it's going to be a very tightly called game right off the bat. So if any team wants to be the aggressor in this game, they better be careful because they might get in foul trouble.
1: I mean, Marbury is asking Knicks to stab someone in the neck. I mean, who do you think is going to be the aggressor tonight? It's going to be the Knicks.
0: I mean, unless Marbury's in uniform, I don't think it has to be the Knicks necessarily. I think it could still be the team that's down 2-1.
1: Wow, we didn't hear from Taylor in that segment. Yeah. What happened to him? He wanted to be close to the action.
4: We are Sports.
1: On FanDuel, when you bet just $5, you'll get $50 in bonus bets every day for 7 days. $350 in bonus bets guaranteed.
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14: Game 4 tonight at Madison Square Garden. Knicks and Spurs, 8:30 Eastern time. It is the NBA Finals where the Knicks are up 2-1 in the best of seven series. The New York Yankees just took care of the Guardians in Cleveland. Final score 8-4 while in St. Pete.
15: He's leaning and he runs. Mullen swings and launches one. Way up in the air to deep right field. Back goes Abreu. He looks up and it's gone. A two-run homer. Cedric Mullins gets the Rays back comfortably in front. It's 7-4.
14: That's on 95.3 WDAE and the Rays Radio Network as the Rays pick up the victory today over the Boston Red Sox by the 7-5 count. Colts wide receiver Alec Pierce could miss parts of training camp or more as he recovers from offseason ankle surgery. Green Bay Packers tight end Tucker Kraft.

0: says he expects to play week one against the Vikings as he returns from a torn ACL. I'm Dan Beyer.
1: You want winners? He went 0 for 14 picking bowl games.
2: God bless football.
1: You want hot takes? He said Patrick Mahomes would be a disaster.
2: Really?
1: You want baseball news? He doesn't even know who Kyle Tucker is.
2: Oh, okay.
1: In his personal record book, Kevin Durant hasn't won a ring yet.
2: I'm just telling you that's what he's doing.
1: You're listening to the man who made falling upwards an art form.
2: It's crazy.
1: This is Stu Gotts and Company, live.
3: We are 4.5 hours away from game two. NBA Finals. Knicks lead 2-1 over the Spurs. Taylor Vipolis, our executive producer, is live at Madison Square Garden, roaming the building. He will be calling in with several reports here over the course of the next hour or so. 877-99 on Fox. That is 877-99 on Fox. Let's go out to Raj, who's in Orange County today. Go ahead, Raj. How are you?
4: Hey, pretty good, Stu. How you been? Man, long time.
3: Good, buddy. Thank you.
4: Yeah. I mean, kind of surprised you're still doing this thing, man. Like,
3: so am I.
4: And I thought you'd be swinging munis.
3: Oh, wait. So you're thinking, just this stint of it. You don't mean the last 20 years. You're just talking about the last 6 months. You didn't think it would last this long, is what you're saying.
4: Seriously. I mean, how's it been 6 months, man? I mean, tears flying by. Click the fast forward button on real life. When does it slow down, Stu?
5: Yeah. Are you going on a run right now?
3: He is, Raj. Yes, he is. The R in Raj stands for running.
4: I'm running.
5: Yeah. All right, save your breath.
4: I'm good. I mean, better track this up. All right. World Cup.
3: Good.
4: Right. I want you to name four soccer players playing in this World Cup. I'll take my answer.
3: Four soccer players playing in this World Cup.
4: Yep.
3: Wow. Mbappe, that guy.
5: Wow. I didn't think that's where you were going to start. Okay.
3: Landon Donovan still hanging around. All right. Pulisic.
5: Wow. Stayed with the Americans. Okay. I don't think you can get the first name, but that's all right.
3: Well, how about the big two? I mean, Messi's playing, yes.
5: Okay, you got three.
3: Mm-hmm. Ronaldo.
5: Ah, dang it. You got the easy route. Okay. Damn it, Raj. We should have gone five. Can you name a fifth? Give me an NBA starting lineup.
3: I left out Christian Pulisic's penis.
5: That thing is attached. So I don't think I count this.
3: That thing has the biggest goal in U.S. soccer history.
5: I mean, is it big? I mean the goal, not his penis.
3: Taylor, live from MSG, just texted me Neymar. How was he listening?
5: Why do you need to
6: cheat? Should have called in with that one.
7: Here comes Brunson. Oh,
5: here he is anyway.
3: Let's go back to Madison Square Garden. Taylor is out front. Go ahead, Taylor.
4: Hey, Stu Gotts, Taylor Vipolis, Fox Sports Radio. They're clearing out the area around the garden to set up their extra secured perimeter. I can report, though, I just saw that a shank owned by Stephon Marbury has been confiscated.
3: Oh, wow.
4: Radio, I'm Taylor Vipolis, FSR.
5: I was wondering, Stu Gotts, if the celebrities...
3: I like that on the back end, by the way. That was a good job, whoever did that. Yeah.
5: If the celebrities and former players have a secret entrance.
3: They have to, right?
5: Because even when it came to Game 3, when Trump was there and they're like, everybody's got to show up a few hours, there's no chance Ben Stiller's showing up at 6 o'clock and then just sitting there for 2 hours.
3: I'll tell you this. Greeny had to walk home. Like, it took him a while to get in, took him a while to get home. There was
5: the journalist.
3: I know, but, I mean, he was also sitting courtside a couple of games ago, you know? But what you're saying is probably right. I mean, the Heat have that, right? Like a special entrance for family, for players.
5: Yeah, I think they usually just come in through the same parking lot as the players. But there's so many celebrities at these Knicks games and former players. They can't all be in that same parking lot. It's probably not even big enough.
3: They're closing down the watch parties again?
5: That's what I read. Really? I've read something that said they have certain watch parties in certain parts of the city, but the one next to MSG is being closed down. But I'm not trusting the source entirely because I was on Instagram.
3: I will give Stephen A. Smith, who is the GOAT, he's a Hall of Famer, he's a legend, I will give him credit for his take. It was, I never talk politics on the show, and I'm not going to do it now. To put it, you know, all Stephen A. was really trying to say in a nutshell there –

0: If it ain't broke, don't fix
1: it. Don't jinx us.
0: Like, part of the charm of walking into the Mecca of Madison Square Garden, of everything surrounding Madison Square Garden, is having all those Knicks fans, some going to the game, some not, just kind of flowing into the same spot and having those watch parties outside and having the players have to see that and walk through that, the opposing players, and be intimidated by it. And you're taking some of the charm of having the NBA Finals at the world's most famous arena, you're taking that away. Okay, and so Stephen A. Smith's point is essentially this. If you're a Jet fan, you'll be able to relate. When you're down 14-0, and that's every Sunday, you move from one side of the couch to the other side of the couch. And if, God forbid, the Jets get a first down, you stay on that side of the couch until they do something bad, okay? And so yeah. Stephen A. is saying, hey, if it ain't broke, don't fix it. We don't need to change up anything now. Let's just keep it status quo. That's all he was trying to say.
2: Yeah, understood. I don't really want to get into that part. I understand entirely what's happening there. You're trying to create a beef. You create that beef. I'm curious. I don't know if you saw, because I think Charles Barkley got into a little bit of, not heat, but he just had some fun with it, where he was talking about Cardi B, and I think he said those look like Cardi D's to me.
0: Yeah.
2: I didn't know until right there where she was performing at halftime that they had these major acts performing at halftime. Like, Cardi B is no small act, and for her to perform at halftime, did you know they have another one coming up in game four?
3: Got one tonight.
0: DJ Khaled?
2: Way better than DJ Khaled. He is
0: another
2: so down,
0: one.
2: He is so down on the list right now. Way better than DJ
4: Here
2: Khaled.
4: Here comes Brunson. Hold
0: that thought. Let's go out to MSG, the Mecca, top five gardens of all time. Let's go to Taylor. He is reporting live for Fox Sports Radio. Go ahead, Taylor.
5: Thank you, guys. Taylor Vipulis, Fox Sports Radio. And my God, did Cardi B look great a couple of nights ago. I just saw a mother-daughter tourist be shocked by the final price of one of those music bike rides. It was a true welcome to the city moment for those ladies. I think I heard a final price of $125.
0: Wow.
5: Fox Sports Radio, I'm Taylor Vipulis, FS.
0: That's how you do it. I mean, I want to drive a truck through that pause. I mean...
2: What would stop a woman and her daughter from just running away without paying? And like, come chase me, horse.
0: Wait, so does Cardi B, do they usually have these kind of acts at the NBA Finals? Or is this because it's in New York, market number one at the Mecca?
2: It's got to be. Well, it certainly never was the case when I was at Finals. I've never seen a halftime act, especially not a halftime act with that level of credibility. And then... to have a follow-up with this level of history to this act. Do you want to take a couple guesses? I can give you a clue if you want.
0: Give me a clue.
2: You are familiar with members of this band, if you will. Group, let's call them.
3: Group.
2: Yeah, I was going to say, as soon as I said band, I was like, nope.
3: They don't play instruments.
0: Dead in Company?
2: Ooh, close. Close. Different genre of music, I would say. It's possible they were on the show with you. On location in the past.
0: They've been on the show and on location, and you have me remembering that. Backstreet Boys?
2: Wow. Did Backstreet Boys did a show with you guys?
0: Yeah.
2: No, and again, we are way off in terms of genre, in terms of street cred.
0: Yes.
2: With the Backstreet Boys. There's a hint. There's a hint right there.
0: Why don't you just give it to me?
2: That's the Wu-Tang Clan performing at halftime today.
0: They're doing halftime tonight?
2: Yeah.
0: I could have gotten them on the show. I have their numbers right here. Yeah. They did a live show with us in Las Vegas.
2: Yeah, the RZA?
3: RZA. Had them sneak Taylor in.
0: Yes.
3: You're welcome for that, Taylor.
0: Who doesn't belong? I mean... Now I'm upset I didn't know that.
2: Yeah.
0: Because I am telling you, RZA is a friend of mine. I could have had him on today. We'll have him on tomorrow, I guess.
4: Here comes Brunson. Doo-doo-doo-doo.
0: Let's go back to Madison Square Garden. RZA, really? Taylor is out there reporting live for Fox Sports Radio. Go ahead, Taylor. Take it away.
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2: Talk about a misrepresentation. That guy has never been naked. He's always in his underwear. You can't be called the Naked Cowboy if you're not naked. What a tease.
0: I can't believe at halftime of the NBA Finals,
1: Wu-Tang is going to break out.
2: You're more impressed with Wu-Tang than

0: Cardi B, huh?
1: I really am.
0: Can we get Raekwon on?
1: No, I'm just upset. It's a missed opportunity for us to get Wu-Tang on. Oh, I'm very upset. 877-99 on Fox. Dan, you have something there?
2: Yeah, I'm sure that the NBA is thinking like, man, we're on to something with these halftime shows. And then the Bucks make it back to the finals, and they're like, we got to get three musical acts from Milwaukee. Like, what? Maybe four? Right?
3: A John Denver cover band or something like that. It's just not going to be as impressive.
1: Would Milwaukee have enough to cover it? I mean, seriously.
4: You know, San Antonio is the other team in this thing, and I can't think of too many musical acts. I'm like, oh, yeah, from San Antonio.
2: I think you could cater, you know, you could have some country acts, other acts. Right. But
1: Mikey's larger point is a good one. Good luck dragging RZA out to San Antonio. Right.
3: I think they could run San Antonio. You know, the Wu-Tang Clan walking down the streets or walking down the Riverwalk. Oh, my God. They'd own that place.
1: They just made it to the Hall of Fame.
3: Really?
1: You surprised by that? It took them so long to get into the Hall of Fame.
3: I'm not really a music or rock and roll. Is it the Rock and Roll Hall of Fame?
1: It's the Rock and Roll Hall of Fame, yes. Yeah.
3: The Music Hall of Fame. I'm not huge on it. Like, I don't really pay that close attention. I don't know how long it took them to get there, but as long as they're in, they're good.
1: All right. 877-99 on Fox. We'll continue in just a minute here. 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
1: Who is it?
0: The Pro of the Week goes to Dodgers star Freddie Freeman, who's collected seven hits over his last four games, including career hit number 2,500 last night. Mm-hmm. Congrats to Freddie Freeman for being our Express Pros Pro of the Week.
2: Not bad for baseball. I mean, seriously.
0: He's a free man.
3: Not Freddie.
4: Come the Cardinals.
1: That was an earlier report from Taylor Vipolis, live outside of Madison Square Garden. He called in to say, here come the Cardinals. They have won five straight. Let's go to Dan Beyer here before we get back to the phone calls. Dan has a sports update.
5: There is day baseball going on right now. Nationals and Giants scoreless at the end of two in the Bay Area, while the Padres

0: just put one across the board against the Reds. Still playing in the bottom of the first inning. San Diego up 1-0. Rays held off the Guardians earlier today, 7-5. Drew Rasmussen struck out 13 in 7 innings of work for Tampa. Yankees tried to keep pace in Cleveland.
1: And pitch swung on line drive, and Nick Mann snares it at third, and victory for the New York Yankees. 8-4 final, they sweep Cleveland.
0: Yeah, down go the Guardians on the Yankees radio network. Game 4 of the NBA Finals, Spurs and Knicks, 8:30 Eastern time tonight. Knicks up 2-1 in the best of 7 series. Some news from the NFL. Colts wide receiver Alec Pierce could miss parts of training camp or more as he recovers from offseason ankle surgery, explaining today that he has a full recovery time of 4 to 6 months following ankle surgery in March. The Colts signed Pierce to a 4-year extension this offseason worth $114 million. New York Giants head coach John Harbaugh says he's very hopeful wide receiver Malik Nabers will be available for training camp following ACL surgery. Harbaugh estimated Nabers is at about 70 to 80% complete with his rehab. Packers tight end Tucker Kraft says he expects to play week one against the Vikings, returning from a torn ACL. And Serena Williams is scheduled to play in women's doubles at the HSBC Championships tomorrow in London in second-round play. However, her playing partner, Victoria Mboko, suffered a knee injury in singles play today, had to retire from her match, and there's no word if she'll be able to compete tomorrow in that match. Stu, back to you.
2: Thank you, Dan. What was that sound you made during the Alec Pierce report? I mean,
3: I'm sure Alec Pierce is a very nice guy. You know, nothing wrong with him at all. But I don't know why during the offseason, during free agency, the way people talked him up, I was like, you mean the one-trick pony over there in Indy? Apparently it's a two-trick pony because he gets hurt as well.
2: We had Tyler Shuck on the show. I'm in negotiations with him right now to do a weekly show with us. We love him. Taylor and Mikey love him. We asked him at Super Bowl week, Radio Row, if he could have one wide receiver in the NFL, who would he want? And he responded, Alec Pierce. Yeah. Is that the reason?
3: No, because all quarterbacks like to throw the deep ball, and he's a deep ball threat. But come on, that isn't that great. And I don't know why I laughed at his injury.
2: Right, you're laughing. You are
4: mean.
2: He is the most principled human being that I know. He always falls on the right side because he's always on the right side. Izzy's side is the right side, and yet he just laughed at a man's injury.
3: Yeah, not always.
4: Unless
3: not
4: you're always a white right wide receiver.
3: I'm sorry, Alec.
2: I walked myself right into that response. I'm not certain. Dan Byer seems to be shocked. He was shocked when Carl Douglas called into the show. I saw a similar
5: Here comes Brunson.
2: Okay. We'll get back to Dan in a second. We have to go to Madison Square Garden because the NBA Finals tips off Game 4 in 4 hours and 7 minutes, and Taylor is out there live. Go ahead, Taylor.
6: Thanks, you guys. Taylor Vipolis, Fox Sports Radio. Update on Manny's table. He just added some inventory. It's a Knicks jersey, but instead of it saying New York, it just says Nueva York!
3: I like that.
6: For Fox Sports like Radio, I'm Taylor Vipolis, FSR.
2: Will you stop talking during his reports?
3: Well, I didn't know he was signing off just yet. I hear him signing off, I know I'm backing up.
2: It's the 500th time he's called in an hour and 20 minutes.
3: I'll get it right eventually. Maybe.
2: Back to Dan for a second. So, what I was saying was he was amazed when Carl Douglas called in. I saw a similar type look when I said Sheriff Joe Arpaio has been a guest with me on the show, and I believe I have his number. And then I saw a similar look when I said I text back and forth with Rizzo all the time. Is that fair, Dan?
0: Yeah, it is fair. It is fair. And the Sheriff Joe stuff, I always go back to the Sacha Baron Cohen, I don't remember when it was after Borat, but he did his bit and they had Sheriff Joe on and completely. It was hilarious. But yes, all the three of those caught me a little off guard.
2: Yes. Yeah. I told Rizza, have a good one tonight. Have a good show tonight. He hasn't responded yet. He's probably busy. Yes, but he will. I'm going to try to get him on tomorrow, Izzy. I have to try to get him
3: on,
2: right?
3: Have a good show tonight.
2: I did. I told him have a good show tonight. I did. How me and him have any sort of relationship is beyond me, man.
3: I have a friend who will just DM random celebrities and be like, hey, buddy, hope you have a good day today. One day he's going to get a text back from this person, and that's exactly who you remind me of.
2: Go ahead, dude.
0: Yeah, you know, we keep on talking about these celebrities. John Turturro's on right now on NBA Today talking with the crew, the whole deal. But they just put up this montage, and they included A-Rod in this. And they're including him, I think, as former baseball player and not Minnesota Timberwolves.

0: owner, which I think is very weird that A-Rod is trying to be celebrity when he owns a competing franchise in the same league. Like, it's even different than Bob Kraft showing up last night or the other night. It's completely different. Like, you own another team in the league.
1: Yes. Yes. Weird. It would be like the owner of the Celtics showing up to the game sitting courtside.
0: Right. Yeah. Yes.
2: It's a strange crossover. And it's strange that he likes to be known as former baseball player, even though he's in an NBA game where he owns another team. You're correct.
1: Dan, I looked up during the break musical acts, most famous musical acts from the state of Wisconsin or Milwaukee, and there's not enough to fill four games.
0: Bodines, or like the Bodines, one of them? I'm not sure, but.
1: Al Jarreau.
0: Yes. R.I.P. He'll be unavailable.
1: Going to be tough for him to show up. Correct. Let's go back to the phones. 877-99 on Fox. That's 877-99 on Fox. Let's go to Cliff, who's in the Virgin Islands today. Go ahead, Cliff. Cliff?
3: The difference between... hello?
2: Yeah, we got you.
1: We got you.
3: Oh, okay. Why they wouldn't be able to have glorified Christmas party for you, but not have Magic City Night?
1: The Hawks can't have Magic City Night is what he's asking,
2: Magic
1: and why the NBA
2: City
1: Finals
2: Night.
1: Could have the Cardi B performance.
2: Cliff is suggesting that Cardi B is a stripper?
3: She used to be.
2: Okay, but not currently, right?
1: Mm-hmm.
2: So if you were a stripper at any point, you cannot be anything else after that? Is that what you're suggesting,
1: Former stripper,
2: Cliff?
1: Yes.
3: Well, they were just wanting to celebrate the win.
2: Yeah.
1: Yeah. Okay. No.
2: There's a clear
1: distinction there.
2: There's a clear distinction there. You know, Cardi B is performing, keeping her clothes on, and is, you know, singing or rapping. She's not really stripping. So
0: I will say, though, I think he was coming from the pro stripper side, like on that. Like, I don't think that he was going like the anti. You know, I think he was trying to be like pro Magic City Night as opposed to anti Magic City Night.
1: Right, and all Izzy is saying, and I understand that, Dan, is if one of those strippers happens to make it out of Magic City and has a musical career much like Cardi B, I'm certain that Atlanta would allow her to, to do a halftime act if indeed they ever made it to the NBA Finals. As it stands right now, the Hawks are the second best team in the NBA.
2: Saying is Cardi B currently not a stripper and also was not handing out chicken wings. She was performing her music, and that is a totally different act.
1: You seem offended by it.
2: It's just weird.
1: Do.
2: It's just weird. It's an insult to my girl Cardi, my Dominican woman.
1: You didn't like it?
2: No.
1: You don't like the idea of someone being able to claw their way out of the strip club to have a career like
2: no,
1: Cardi
2: no, no.
1: B?
2: That part I like. Okay, I don't like people who, when they do that, and all of a sudden will always associate that person with a stripper as if it's some sort of negative connotation.
1: But to cancel that night overall was ridiculous. I mean, it was. Come on.
2: We're not going to.
0: Here comes Brunson. Doo-doo-doo-doo.
1: Thank God. Just in time.
2: Taylor, save us.
1: Let's go out to the Mecca. Taylor Vipolis is standing by with yet another report. Go ahead, Taylor.
4: What? You guys really needed me there. Hey, you got Taylor Vipolis, Fox Sports Radio. On the topic of the halftime show conversation, I once went to a Knicks game that I spent $500 on in 2015. They lost by 19 points to the Heat, but I did see Montrell Jordan at halftime. Fox Sports Radio, I'm Taylor Vipolis. FS.
1: Perfect.
5: That's how we do it.
1: Yeah, that's how we do it. What was the funniest thing from the Mad Dog clip that we played earlier? I'm going to play it again in just a second here, guys, if you can get it ready. We totally glossed over the way he pronounced Los Angeles at one point.
2: Why does he say it like that?
1: I have no idea. But let's again, Christopher Mad Dog Russo, he's a Hall of Famer. He does not like premature celebrations of championships. He would prefer you do it after you actually win the championship. That's why he's a Hall of Famer. Here's how he started his show yesterday after the Knicks lost.
6: Begin with James Dolan. We congratulate Jim for his championship. I want to congratulate the President of the United States. I guess I never saw him, but I mean, I guess he was at every Knick game known to man in the 90s courtside. Now, I guess Mike sat with him. I was at every one of those games. I don't remember him, but we want to congratulate the president of the we want to congratulate Tracy Morgan. We want to congratulate Ben Stiller. He, of course, of the Met Gala with the, you know, big playoff game. We want to congratulate Benny. We want to congratulate Timothy Chalamet, who goes back about 4 years with the Knicks. But we want to congratulate the complete unknown. We want to make sure he gets a thank you. We want to congratulate Mike Scappaticci.

0: let me pronounce him right. He's my trainer, who's a huge Knicks fan. His son, Ryan, we congratulate him on their championship. We want to congratulate Rob down in Fort Mill, South Carolina. He won a Tommy in Los Angeles. We want to make sure Tom gets a pat on the back as far as his title is concerned. How about Spike? Got to congratulate Spike Lee. John Starks, we'll congratulate Johnny. Never won one, thanks to a 1-for-17 outing. But we're better late than never for Johnny. Stefan Marbury, who's got comments from China. We want to make sure we congratulate Stefan Marbury. That is Clyde, who is still the, you know, if not the second greatest Knick of all time. Congratulate Clyde for finally having a Mike Green. Marv, the longtime voice. We have John McEnroe, who came across the pond to have an opportunity to go there last night, dancing in the hallway. We want to make sure we congratulate Johnny. We want to congratulate Derek Jeter. Never watched a Knick game in his life. He's from Michigan, but we'll make sure we congratulate him. After 53 years, Eli Manning knows a little something about winning. We congratulate Eli and the wives. We congratulate the Sandy Montag, who, you know, if he represented Wembanyama, he'd be on the other side of the court. But we want to congratulate the great Montag for a title. What a job the Knicks did in this series, and the fact they won all these games in a row and, you know, ended 53. Want to congratulate Leon Rose. That's important. Mike Brown, Tom Thibodeau, who put the ball club together. We want to make sure Tommy, I think we'd all agree. Frank Isola, who goes back 100 years with Jim Dolan. We want to congratulate Frank. Mike Lubico, who I know him and Jim, share cocktails. We want congratulations to Mike, whose son, Zach, got married in East Hampton this weekend. What did you think it was going to be? Youngers, East Hampton this weekend. So we want to congratulate Mike for, you know, following the Knicks for so long and having Sam Godopper and his family.
1: Iowa Sam, if you could just isolate Los Angeles, please. Just him saying Los Angeles. I am told we have breaking news here.
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3: Guys, news just in from the NFL Network and ESPN. They're both the same anyway right now. Chiefs quarterback Patrick Mahomes has a new contract as the team added 2 years onto his existing deal. It goes through 2033, and the value of his contract now is worth $504.75 million. According to the report, the average annual salary, I'll let them do the math, will be $64 million beginning or per season in beginning in 2027 for Patrick Mahomes.
4: Yes. But so rich man gets richer, huh?
1: Yep, he's worth every penny. Yes.
4: Half a billion-dollar contract. It's never not going to be jarring to see those numbers.
1: No. Here is Christopher Mad Dog Russo saying Los Angeles, oddly.
0: In Los Angeles.
4: It sounds even more intense when you hear it by itself.
1: Yeah.
0: In
5: here
0: Los Angeles.
5: Comes Brunson. Oh my God.
1: There's too much stimuli here. Mahomes, $500 million. Los Angeles. And now Taylor is out at Madison Square Garden.
0: In Los Angeles.
1: Let's go to him live. He's reporting boots on the ground for Fox Sports Radio. Taylor, take it away.
6: Thanks, you guys. Taylor Vipolis, Fox Sports Radio. Mad Dog, quick correction, first time, long time. John Starks was actually 2 of 18, not 1 of 17. For Fox Sports Radio, I'm Taylor Vipolis, FS.
0: In Los Angeles.
6: Car.
1: Iowa Sam, I am so
4: Look
1: proud of you.
4: Mixing it up over there.
1: It was Ricardo. Iowa Sam, I take it back.
7: It was a collaboration. Great job, Ricardo.
4: I do believe they're both right. I do believe he was one of 17 and then hit his 18th shot to go 2 of 18.
1: It's going to be so interesting, Izzy. What are you expecting tonight? Like, honestly, just to be serious for a minute, because it is a big game, and it's a game I've waited for and a finals I've wanted to win my entire life as a Knick fan. What are you expecting tonight from these two teams? Because it's so interesting. San Antonio now has the momentum, stole it away from the New York Knicks, but the Knicks are at home, and they're up 2-1. And the opportunity that they have to win an NBA Finals, to win a title, will never be greater than the opportunity that they have right now. They can go up 3-1 and end the series tonight. What are you expecting here,
4: Izzy? What I'm expecting is a great performance by the Wu-Tang Clan at halftime. I think they will absolutely knock it out of the park and stay within their timeline.

0: they have gone ahead to win the series. Now, OKC was obviously not a cakewalk, and this one's, in all likelihood, I mean, so far it's got to be the toughest test, right? They lost the first two, so this is their toughest test yet. But based on previous activity, it seems like they can figure out, find their confidence, and then continue their winning ways in a series. I do believe you're going to obviously see Karl Anthony Towns be more involved. You're going to see a lot more movement from the Knicks. And I still believe one of these two teams is going to have at least one star in serious foul trouble in the first quarter.
1: When you say the Knicks are going to be more nervous, it's odd to hear because this is the team that is up 2-1. This is the team that won 13 consecutive games, and then they lost, obviously, in the last game. If they lose, it's still 2-2 headed back to San Antonio. If San Antonio loses, they're down 3-1. Series is a wrap in all likelihood. And yet you still think the Knicks are going to be the more nervous team tonight.
0: Yeah, it's just the way, to me, it's just the way sports works. Now, really, in their own heads, if they are really, you know, confident players who don't worry about results, all they're thinking about is process. That's really all they're doing is thinking about process. But when you're processing out there and there's 5 missed shots in a row and you're at home and the crowd's like, oh.
1: Crowd's getting antsy.
0: You just can't help but react, and maybe you're forcing the issue a little bit. Maybe, you know, you don't trust a teammate in a split second. And so, yeah, I think because if you look at the prospect of, oh, if we lose this game, it's back to square one. They have home court advantage in a best of three series. That just puts you in a bad position. And you know the idea of winning, what, 3 straight games in San Antonio, potentially having to win 4 straight games in San Antonio, not realistic. The Spurs are probably going to get at least one in their home court. So, yeah, I think if all everything stacked against them right now, the Spurs are already down. The Knicks are now feeling more tension that they haven't felt at any point in this series.
1: Dan?
2: Yeah, you know, you look at the Knicks' path like throughout these playoffs, and because of the way that the seeding went, they weren't the underdogs in the, you know, the previous two series. So there was so much hype with Game 3 that in the other series, they had games 1 and 2 at home, and yeah, there was excitement, but they were able to then go on the road and, you know, sweep the Cavs and sweep the Sixers and do so in embarrassing fashion. On top of like doing it with the Hawks in the first round, I just wonder if all of the hype just kind of got to them. And to Mikey's point, like when we were talking about the officiating earlier, like for the NBA, it sure seems like it would be good to go back for a game 6 to New York with the Knicks up 3-2.
0: Absolutely.
2: You know?
1: Yeah.
0: You start to wonder at what point is there going to be a point? Because we're already at the finals. We're already at game 4, so maybe this point doesn't come. But is there a point where Mike Brown stops trusting his bench? Where Mike Brown says, ooh, Landry Shamet gave me a 1-of-8 last game in 23 minutes. Should I maybe peel that back to like 15 minutes?
1: Hard to see him doing that at home, though. It is, right? Peeling it back the minutes. Those role players usually play better
0: You're
1: at
0: saying
1: home.
0: Maybe not until game 5.
1: Yes.
0: Right. Yeah,
1: yes.
0: Potentially. Right. Probably, I would say.
1: And you can't do it after a game. After 2 games, I could see it.
0: Sure.
1: After 1 bad game from Shamet, who's been great the entire playoff.
0: Yeah, you got to give him a chance to have a good game at home. I'll give you that.
1: Right. It's on Jalen Brunson tonight, right? Like it is. We're talking about one of the stars in the league, an unexpected star. People have put him in the Knicks' Mount Rushmore. People are calling him the greatest Knick of all time. Those accolades only come if he closes the deal here. And he hasn't been great in this series. He's been good. He has not been great in this series. In a big game 4 with a chance to step on San Antonio's neck, he needs to be great. And by great, I don't mean points.
0: Mm-hmm.
1: He needs to recognize when OG is hot and get him the ball. He needs to distribute. They need to get back to Towns at the top of the key.
0: Mm-hmm.
1: Brunson kind of coming off the side, coming off the ball.
0: It encourages movement, yeah.
1: And Brunson needs to recognize who's feeling it tonight and who's not. And the guys who are feeling it, Brunson needs to be the guy that gets them the ball because he attracts so many bodies.
0: Here's my only problem with that going into this, right? If you're saying it's got to be on Brunson in this game, if the conversation going into the game is, no, we need Karl Anthony Towns to get involved more, then he's naturally going to get involved more. Even in the fourth quarter, which is normally Brunson time, all you're looking at in the series preview or the game preview is, man, Karl Anthony Towns hasn't scored in the fourth quarter
1: yet.
0: It's, you know, 0-1, 0-2, something like that in the fourth quarters. And so even in the fourth quarter, you know they're going to say, hey, we've got to stick to our game plan. Let's get Cat the ball. Let's get this offense going. So I think really the only opportunity is if Brunson's on a burner and it's like, forget this Karl Anthony Towns thing, I'm on one, then he can just, you know, have a great game. Or if it's close, doing the Karl Anthony Towns thing and then Brunson closes them out, like you said.
1: Yeah.
0: Hey, because in the last 2 minutes, it doesn't matter. It should be Brunson ball. And so if that were to happen, that formula, he could only have 18 points and it wouldn't matter because 4 of those came in the end and it was big and he let Karl Anthony Towns cook.
1: I would prefer Brunson have 18 points. I would tell you if Brunson has 18 points, the Knicks are probably winning the game tonight because everyone else got involved.

0: and that's what the Knicks need. That's what made them so special over that 13-game winning streak. So it's going to be a fun game. Taylor's still out there. Bordot Ricardo has a list of top 50 shows that are better than Breaking Bad. We will get to that right after this.
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8: So Bordot Ricardo yesterday started a list of the top 50 shows in his mind that are better than Breaking Bad. Taylor, what happened, Izzy?
9: Doggy has a trainer, huh? Get past that. Continue.
8: He has a trainer whose name he can't pronounce. It's the only name he butchered was the name of his own trainer. And I am telling Taylor for the third time today, I want that trainer on the show tomorrow. I do. Just what it's like to work out.
9: Me too.
8: Christopher Mad Dog. We know you love trainers. He has a leg trainer, everyone. So Bordot Ricardo, Taylor started watching Breaking Bad a couple of weeks ago. He loves it. It came up on the show. Bordot Ricardo thinks the show is overrated. He says he has 50 shows that are better than Breaking Bad, which is the Michael Jordan of television shows. And yesterday he started that list. So Bordot Ricardo here, if you wouldn't mind, please take us through yesterday's five that you had better than Breaking Bad and give us a new five today.
10: All right. So we started with 51, Breaking Bad, 50, Golden Girls, 49, White Lotus, 48, 6 Feet Under, 47, Sanford and Sons, and we finished with The British Office yesterday at 46.
8: It's an average.
11: It's awful.
8: It's terrible. It's where the list falls apart at 46.
11: I blame us.
9: Yeah, I blame us.
8: What, for allowing him to do it? I mean...
11: for allowing him to spew this drivel.
8: What's the one that hurts the most? Which one of them?
11: All of them.
9: Don't say Golden Girls, man. Golden Girls was definitely better.
10: Classic, is it?
8: And 51's always going to be Breaking
12: Bad. Here comes
8: Bad.
12: Brunson. Yep.
9: No, Jesus.
11: Thank God.
8: He's out of the Mecca reporting live for Fox Sports Radio. Stu Gatz and Company Live. Taylor Vipolis wanted to be close to the Mecca. He is standing right in front of it. Go ahead, Taylor.
13: Hey, Stu Gatz, Taylor Vipolis, Fox Sports Radio. I thought I just saw Stanley Tucci. I yelled Tucci, and he said, nope, I'm just bald. The Fox Sports Radio, I'm Taylor Vipolis, FS. R.
9: I once sat on a plane next
8: again.
9: I waited for the R. We can talk over the doo-doo-doo-doo. I once sat on a plane next to Stanley Tucci.
8: Did you really?
9: Yeah, end of story.
8: Did you yell out Tucci?
9: No. I said, you know what? I'm going to do my usual routine, fall asleep. When I woke up, we're leaving the plane. I'm like, hey, big fan.
8: Taylor, in his everyday life, would never scream out Tucci.
9: Right. Unless he's doing radio.
8: Yes, and then he's a different person, thankfully. Thank God. Yes.
9: So lucky we are.
8: All right. Ricardo, take it away. Sorry about that.
10: No, it's okay. So we have number 45.
8: Thank you for the music. Yes.
10: We're going to go with The Fresh Prince of Bel-Air.
8: That's a good show. It's not better than Breaking Bad, but it was a great show. Right, great show.
9: Stu, you called Breaking Bad the Michael Jordan of television shows, but according to Ricardo, and if I could bring in the

0: Bleacher Report list that we did once before. Breaking Bad is actually the Ray Allen of television shows because he's number 51 all the time.
1: You can't say that, Izzy. I love Ray Allen.
2: He just said it. Keep going, Ricardo.
1: Number 44, The Simpsons.
0: Only number 44.
2: So The Simpsons, this is the first time, I can't believe that's 44. That's insane. It's the first time I've actually had to think about this. Like, The Simpsons, that's some groundbreaking television right there, and writing. Mm-hmm. I'm not certain it's not better than Breaking Bad.
0: The reason, Simpsons was...
1: The reason it's lower is because, I mean, the Flanderization of Flanders, I mean, that started the whole thing of, you know, a character just being one thing, and I think that the last, I don't know, 10 seasons haven't been as great as they used to be back in the day.
2: Mikey A. is such a great man. He is usually happy, normally jolly, okay? I've never seen him. I don't think I've ever seen him upset. He wants to fly to Sherman Oaks and fly down here, I'm sorry, where Ricardo is, and just stab him in the neck like Stephon Marbury suggested. Go ahead.
1: All right, so now
3: next one.
1: We're at 43, HBO, Silicon Valley.
0: Oh, what a great show.
2: How was that in front of The Simpsons?
0: You know anything about Middle Out?
2: And The Golden Girls.
0: It was Middle Out, right?
1: I think so. It was always blue, always blue, always blue.
2: Yeah. Dan, are you outraged by this list, or what is happening?
4: Yeah, anybody that puts The British Office behind the American version, I love the UK version. I think it's magnificent.
3: Yeah, we got off on the wrong foot. I don't think he has the American version on the list. No.
4: We'll see.
1: You are correct, Mikey. You are correct.
2: What spoiler alert? Wow. Amazing. All right, go ahead, Ricardo.
1: Number 42, The Twilight Zone.
2: Wow. Groundbreaking television right there.
0: I'm going to trust you on that one.
1: Rod Serling's one of the greatest writers of all time.
2: I mean, it's radio, but Mikey A. won't even look at you.
0: I don't think he can.
1: You think he's upset about these. The next one, he's going to roll his eyes if he even heard of it.
3: Picture this, if you will. An ordinary board op who can't put together a list.
0: Wow. And yet, you don't think it's that good of a show, but you got an impression of it right off the bat.
3: Well, of course.
0: That's legitimate.
2: Go ahead. Board op, Ricardo.
1: So number 41.
2: I don't know if I want to hear it. Go ahead.
1: Avatar, The Legend of Korra, which I'm sure you guys have never heard of.
3: Sure.
1: It's a classic. It's a classic.
3: Groundbreaking.
1: You guys just aren't cultured. You guys aren't cultured. It's okay.
2: How is that in front of
3: we
2: the
3: all, Golden Girls? We all don't know what it is. But
2: I mean, Sanford and Son.
0: Are they still blue in that one?
1: Oh, it's not Avatar, the blue people. It's Avatar, Last Airbender. It's the sideshow.
0: It's all right. They should change the name already.
2: You know, with each passing show, your credibility is shrinking more and more, right? So,
3: and we're only getting higher.
2: Do you have another one?
1: I mean, I have number 40 if you want to go do it.
2: Okay, well, is that where we end today's
0: list?
2: No,
0: Stu doesn't like it. That's not how they're supposed to end. They're supposed to end. We've been through this.
2: Oh, now you're telling me.
0: The list is not going to end at zero. It's going to end at one.
2: All right. Thanks, everyone. We are on FanDuel. 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
18: Game 4 of the NBA Finals is tonight at Madison Square Garden in New York City as the Knicks are home to the Spurs. Tip-off is at 8:30 Eastern time. Knicks are up 2-1 in the series. Spurs got back into the series with a Game 3 win on Monday night. An average of 23.8 million viewers watched that Game 3. It's the most for a Game 3 since 1998 in NBA Finals history. The Chiefs are adding 2 years to the contract of quarterback Patrick Mahomes, raising the value to more than $504 million. The average annual salary for Mahomes starting in 2027 will be $64 million as his contract now runs through the 2033 season. Colts wide receiver Alec Pierce could miss parts of training camp or more as he recovers from offseason ankle surgery. Day baseball, Yankees topped the Guardians in Cleveland 8-4. Rays were 7-5 winners against the Red Sox in St. Pete. I'm Dan Beyer.
19: Action. Ladies and gentlemen, here we go. Put your hands together.
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19: Here's Covino and Rich.
21: What?

0: day. Is this thing on?
1: Every day.
0: All right.
1: Without fail, there's fun stuff to talk to you guys about. I can't wait for the next 2 hours. Let's go.
0: It's like the world of sports does all the prep for us, right? Yeah. There's always some gossip and some gossip and some stories to get to.
1: Hey.
0: And today, not only your NBA Finals Game 4 that I can't wait for, World Cup Eve.
1: Yeah.
0: Consider me World Cup Steve,
1: and
0: bro.
1: You know what? Hey, LeBron, thanks for calling yourself the GOAT. We're going to get to that. Hey, World Cup, thanks for happening. And tonight, Wemby, thanks for shoving Brunson to the ground the other day, because I feel like that's going to be the big storyline going into tonight. All eyes on Wemby, the new defensive villain in the NBA.
0: Like we said, can't wait. We're CNR on FSR. Let's rock out. Joined by the greatest producer. Yes. He's no amateur producer. Yes. He's a pro. He's Danny G. He's on the phones. Hey, Danny G. 877-99 on Fox.
2: Yeah.
0: He's the guy that, he does it all. Danny G. And, of course, Iowa Sam.
1: Producer. Hardly needs dude wipes.
0: Hardly needs him. What up, Iowa Samuel?
3: Hi, buddy.
0: And, of course, the consummate professional, the great last one standing champion, the best update anchor in the biz, Dan Byers hanging. Hi, Dan. How are you?
4: Hello.
1: Hi, Dan.
0: Always great to see Dan. We're Covino and Rich. I'm Steve Covino, at Steve Covino, at Rich Davis, at Covino and Rich at Fox Sports Radio. So excited about today because, big games, lots of stories. But it's also Wednesday, and we do the same thing every Wednesday. Midweek major, the biggest stories in the sports and pop culture world. We decide, are they midweek or major? And we do Mike, who runs this take, and he's all fired. Mike, he's all fired up about,
1: he better come with a better conversation than last week when he accused, legends of being on steroids.
0: Well, I mean, now that you put it that way,
5: I don't get paid for this.
6: That stirred it up, man. That was controversial. That created content.
0: Man, that was a
1: Bring
0: hot
1: it, Mike.
0: It was
1: Bring
0: a take.
1: It.
5: All right.
0: Okay. So that's Rich Davis. He's super pumped. I'm super pumped. Let the wild rumpus start.
1: Did you see, we're going to get to the Spurs and Knicks, of course. I feel like everyone else is leading with the Spurs and Knicks. So.
0: I mean, for good reason. It's a heated finals.
1: But you know what? I pride
0: ourselves.
1: It's
0: a must win, I do believe. Shout out to our boy, Good Egg Dave. Because along with him and a lot of other people, I do believe whoever wins tonight has the momentum, has the series momentum. I really think if the Knicks win tonight, they're up 3-1.
1: Man, it's sort of over in a way.
0: And if the Spurs win, man, they evened it up and they took the heart like Mola Ram. And they ripped it out of New York's chest.
1: What are you
0: doing, kid? It's tied up, but momentum to the Spurs. I think they got the advantage moving forward in the finals. So this is a really, really big game for us. So we'll get to it, of course.
1: There's layers to break down. Yeah. In fact, like I said, everyone else is leading with it. So I'm going to give it a little timeout. We're going to get to it.
4: Oh, because Rich wants to start with Stanley Cup final.
1: I do. No, I do not. Sorry, hockey fans.
4: That is a 2-2 series
1: now. It is tied up. I thought of you, Danny G.
0: Actually, what we're going to start off with is even bigger.
1: Yeah, and you know what? It has nothing to do with Taylor Swift going to the Garden tonight. Is she going to watch a game, or is she doing a walkthrough for her wedding? What is she doing there? She checking out the venue, or is she going to be sitting courtside?
0: The rumor is she's got it booked for a few nights, right?
1: 3 nights, $1 million a night. And I saw a lot of people, including our buddy KFC at Barstool, and a few people saying, if you believe that Taylor and Travis are getting married at the Garden, you're a moron. But you know what? I felt that, too. I was like, decoy. But the more you're seeing, it's like, yeah, I guess she could rent out the Garden. And pretty
0: she
1: cool,
0: can afford
1: right?
0: it.
1: I mean, $1 million a night, that's like you spending $100 a night at a Red Roof Inn or something.
0: Exactly.
1: So we'll get to all that. But you said it. World Cup Eve. World Cup. For those that care. For those that care every couple years.
0: Can I tell you,
1: it's
0: I already
1: a
0: got
1: deal.
0: A sweet, sweet jersey. I got my jersey in the mail. Want to know how I got it? My mom bought my baby bro, who's a big oaf. He's 30-something years old, Tommy. She bought him an extra-large Mexico soccer jersey, right? And because my mom's family's from Mexico, but, you know, USA all day. She bought him an extra-large, and he's such a beefcake that is too tight on him.
1: Too many taquitos?
0: He had too many taquitos this past winter. So I said, no problem. I'll take it. Because soccer jerseys run a little tight, so I got an extra large.
1: Do I have permission to mock your brother a little bit?
0: Oh, yeah. He's a double X now. But you know what? Soccer jerseys run snug.
1: Yeah.
0: But I got mine in the mail. Super pumped for it. I inherited my brother's brand-new jersey he couldn't fit in, and he got the double X. I got the XL. So, look, people are gearing up. People are getting excited. And all these teams are

0: not only figuring out what America's all about, right? All these different nations and their teams. The fans are like, well, where do we go to eat? The teams are like, yo, damn, it's hot here in America. That's the other adjustment that a lot of teams are having to make.
1: There was one venue where it was pouring rain. Like, there's a big buzz about the World Cup here. And, in fact,
0: they're getting acclimated.
1: Cavino, half Italian, half Mexican. My sister...
0: All American.
1: My sister married a Moroccan guy.
0: He's more Moroccan than you, bro.
1: And you say that joke every time.
0: Well, it's true.
1: My
2: brother, Moroccan? Who brought up Moroccan?
1: My brother-in-law, Hakim.
0: His brother-in-law is Don the Rock Morocco.
1: My brother-in-law, Hakim, is from right outside Casablanca. He's from Morocco.
3: I saw him on 90 Day Fiancé.
1: So, my dude, Hakim, my brother-in-law, huge soccer fan, quiet guy, works his ass off for my sister and their family. And he never does anything for himself. He's the type of guy that he does everything for my sister and his kid, which makes him a great dad. But he is like, I'm doing this. And he is going to every Moroccan World Cup game. He's going up to Foxborough. He's going down to D.C. And my sister's like, do it. You know, this is a
0: big deal.
1: It's a
0: once-in-a-lifetime opportunity for a lot of people.
1: He has family
0: Absolutely.
1: Coming in from Morocco to see the games here in the States.
0: Oh,
1: and
0: can we point out that difference since we're talking about this?
1: Yes.
0: It's World Cup Eve. And for anyone that has relatives that live in other countries, you know, their families are from somewhere else.
1: I mean, isn't everyone's at some to some extent?
0: No, because
1: unless you were
0: do
1: on
0: you know
1: the
0: your
1: Mayflower?
0: Russian family, bro?
1: No, I
0: okay,
1: don't.
0: Okay, well then yeah. You don't know what I'm talking. Then it's not true because not everyone's so connected to their family that they know them in that way.
1: Right, that is true.
0: But when my family goes to Mexico, let's say to visit. They roll out the red carpet for Americans that come. Oh, whatever you want. We'll be your tour guides.
1: Dude,
0: they're so grateful to have their American relatives.
1: I've seen the
0: come and visit them.
1: I've seen the proof. I would say in the pudding, but I would say in the flan. I've seen the proof of the pudding because when we went to Mexico City to cover Monday Night Football.
0: Yeah.
1: Cavino's family, his mom's side of the family that still live in Mexico City, they invited Cavino over their house at midnight, and they broke out like a whole spread of food. They made fresh tacos and pouring them drinks, and they were like offering you gifts to take home
0: your
1: with you.
0: Your foreign relatives treat you, if you're an American, like a king. Like you're the royal legend that came to visit. And on the flip side, since the World Cup's being hosted here, a lot of my Mexican relatives, foreign relatives, are coming to America to go to those games, and my American relatives like scamper and cringe at the thought of now they have to host them. Like, the mindset is so different. It's almost like a burden. Like, oh, man, the others, like, we treat them like they're the others, like they're the Munsters or something. Like, oh, they're coming to visit us? What a burden. The mindset is just so different. So if you got foreign relatives coming to visit you because they're in the States for the World Cup, our mindset is like, oh, no. Do we got to take them to McDonald's or something? What do we got to do? It's like a totally different mindset.
1: It's funny. It's even regional too. Like, you tell people in certain parts of the country, and of course outside of the U.S., would you pick someone up from the airport? The answer is like, of course. Like, why would I not? Here in certain big cities, like, yeah, take an Uber. I'm not driving to the airport.
0: I'll tell you the one commonality though. Even if you don't have relatives from another country, let's say that you know, everybody has what we call the others. And that's like the outlying members of your family that look like Dog the Bounty Hunter, that look like, you know, something that you don't like put in a family photo.
1: And can I tell you, if you can't identify that person, it's you.
0: Yeah, if you don't know who we're talking about, that means you're the others that people scamper from.
1: Is that a very fair statement?
0: And you go to a family party, like the others roll up every once in a while.
1: You know how you figure this out? When you start making that wedding list, when you get married.
0: Yeah.
1: I guarantee everyone in this room, from Dan Byard and Sam to Danny G, knows exactly what we're talking about.
0: I saw some of the others at your wedding, bro, wearing overalls and work boots.
1: I
0: thought Hillbilly Jim was there. It was like Rich's uncle.
1: We were at our video guy spot's wedding. And I remember when I saw the others pop in, I'm like, oh, those are the others.
0: Everybody's got those.
1: Every family has the others where it's like.
0: The others.
1: Where, you know, it's just a section of the family that. Let's just say roles a little different.
0: So put it this way. World Cup.
1: Thanks, Sam.
4: Hey, it's the others showing up. Where's the open bar?
1: Uncle Cletus is here. I'm not late, Emma.
0: My family is now dealing amongst each other, like, who's going to take our Mexican relatives in and who's going to, like, take them out to dinner and where to take them. And it's like, everyone's free.

0: out, and they're all anxious about it.
1: Do you guys know the best example of the others in pop culture and in movie history? I would say the best others example is National Lampoon's Vacation. Cousin Eddie.
0: Oh, yeah, he's one
1: of the
0: others.
1: Clark, the Griswold family lives in Chicago, and when they bump into Uncle Eddie's family,
2: the extended tree, yeah.
1: And, they live, in the middle of nowhere, and they're a little off.
0: I see that with love.
1: Yeah.
0: It can be relatable, but it's true.
1: And we accept others listening to our show. If you're the others.
0: Yep. But it's that excitement, man. People are coming here for a good time to watch some great games and to experience our culture. Remember, no tailgating.
1: Depends on where.
0: I know.
1: All right, so here's where I want to go with the World Cup, because I found this fascinating. Because when you go to Italy, Greece, Mexico, Spain, if you have had the privilege, the honor to travel abroad, you're very in observation mode. Like the food, the culture, the wardrobe. Like you said, Camino, you said, and I agree, you go to certain parts of Europe, you feel so sloppy because everyone dresses well.
0: And they're fit.
1: A lot of fit people, too.
0: Right.
1: Here in the United States, the funny narrative that I'm seeing on social media, and this has become a really funny thing. If you haven't seen it, let me share it with you. Fans visiting the U.S., here's the headline. Fans visiting the U.S. for FIFA World Cup have the most hilarious reactions to everyday American culture. Things that we see every day, they're like, wait, what?
0: Yeah. We're on center stage.
3: You do that here in the States?
1: Can I give you a few of these things that are popping up on social media?
0: Mm-hmm. It also poses the question, though. Like, both stories tie together, my personal story and this news story. It's like, if you had people coming to visit you, or you just happen to bump into some foreigners here for the World Cup, where do you tell them to go? What do you tell them to do?
1: Yeah, but I think that is even a bigger question, meaning when you visit foreign countries, they're usually significantly smaller than the United States in general. Because I'm always fascinated when someone, let's say you were born and raised in Barcelona. Or Greece. You're in Athens. Or, you live in outside of Rome. If you ever visit the United States, are you choosing New York, Miami, Vegas, California, Texas? Like where you choose here is even so different.
3: I heard that no one out pizzas the hut. Will you?
1: Is this a true?
3: Is this a true? Can you take me, please?
1: I hear that the chicken is a finger licking good. I must test.
3: Will you please take me, please? Por favor. Little Caesars, the pizza?
1: How do I say it? Yo quiero the Taco Bell.
0: Sure, Sergio. We'll take you right now.
1: But here's the observations you're seeing on social media. Number one. 7-Eleven. Here's the social media sentiment. Not going to lie, this is from a foreign visitor from the UK.
0: Yeah, these are real stories, by the way. We're not making this up.
1: Big gulps or 7-Eleven are easily one of my most favorite things I've discovered in America.
3: How you say a big gulp?
1: Huh. It is a huge.
3: Como se dice a big gulp?
4: Yeah, big gulps, eh? Yes. Nice to see you.
3: I think I'll have a big gulp, por favor.
4: That's a lot of sugar.
0: Yo, bro, that's wild. That's America right there. The big gulp.
3: How you say I like the hot dog on the conveyor belt, the rolly thing? I'll have one of those, please.
1: Let me give you another. A World Cup fan visiting from Sweden. Her name is Elsa. Went viral for her endearing reactions to America comfort food. She said, why did no one tell me? Or why is no one in Sweden aware of ranch sauce? Or as dressing.
0: That's a
1: she
0: big
1: goes,
0: deal.
1: Europe, we need ranch ASAP.
4: Yeah, they do.
0: Europe and in Asia, dude. I just came back from Japan and Korea. Two things. Our 7-Eleven pales in comparison to Japanese or Korean 7-Elevens. That's a way of life out
4: right,
0: there.
4: Doesn't they Japan got, open or don't they own the 7-Eleven brand?
0: Dude, their 7-Elevens are like a way of life. Like you have to go and get the treats. Also, as Americans, you go there and ask for ranch for your chicken or your wings or whatever. They look at you like, "What are you talking about? It's not a thing."
1: Another European Twitter ex user went on to say, "I'm confused as to why ranch is so good." But it's different in every restaurant. The fact that everyone sort of has a different ranch
5: the
1: recipe.
5: Consistency, yeah.
1: Are we that known for ranch?
0: Yeah, it's a fat American thing. It really is.
1: I mean, it's fantastic.

0: French.
1: It really is.
0: How about this one? I do not understand American breakfast.
2: How you say
0: potatoes, eggs, gravy, all like the idea of having this big, heavy American like lumberjack breakfast. It's like Europeans are like, wait, pancakes, eggs, meat, everything for breakfast?
2: I think I'll have the rooty tooty fresh.
3: Oh, we had a family visit from Sicily last year. They wanted Waffle House.
0: What the?
3: They had heard about Waffle House.
0: You're jumping ahead.
3: Okay.
1: Yeah, it's all here. That's just,
0: jumping ahead.
1: It really is a charming and funny and entertaining story because it's the things we take for granted. Like foreigners, and I feel weird saying foreigners, but they're visitors, right?
0: Yeah, that's what they are. Yeah.
1: They take a liking to our way of life. They're like intrigued by it. They're like, oh, let's see the American way. And it's kind of funny that Waffle House and Rudy Tooty Fresh
0: Fruities. But just the idea, though, of, you know, we were, not to get all conspiracy, but it's a fact that we were conditioned to think that breakfast is the most important meal of the day. And that's like almost advertising propaganda from like 100 years ago. So European countries like, wait, you guys have muffins, cereal, eggs, bacon, pancakes, meat. Like they
2: primo, yo quiero, ¿cómo se dice? Moons over Miami? Sí, sí. Moons over Miami, por favor.
0: Yeah.
2: Gracias.
0: So, American breakfast. How about this one?
1: Our stuff is embarrassing, but it's great to them. So maybe we have a different appreciation of what we got.
0: Apparently, Twinkies, combos, and a lot of these fast food, like convenience store snacks, people said they've only seen in movie theaters. Like, they usually don't sell them. Like,
1: wait till they see our honey buns in the vending machines.
0: My goodness. Fort Wayne's famous Coney Island hot dog was also a hit with another Coney Island, like, big hot dogs.
1: Slurpees, too, when you brought up 7-Eleven. I don't think they have Slurpees. I don't.
0: Well, get this, Danny. You said Waffle House. One German fan visiting America for the first time goes by the name of Freddy. And Freddy went on some whole rant about how he's in Atlanta for for Germany's game, saying that Waffle House.
1: Yeah. Waffle House equals Guten Morgen.
0: I had a 1 a.m. experience. Great food, great prices, friendly staff, 10 out of 10. How does everyone not come back here every day?
3: Yeah. He would be Freddy the Fatty if he lived here.
0: Freddy also went on to say,
1: Freddy's not wrong.
0: He said, in Germany, we do not have Walmart or Taco Bell. And get this, another user went on to say that Taco Bell is the holy land of fast food.
1: Wow.
4: I kind of agree with that.
1: Hey, I'm sensing like a little bit of pride here. I don't know about you guys.
0: Pride in what, though?
1: In our
0: We got great junk
1: in
0: food.
1: Our culture. You know what? Because you have to remove yourself to realize what our culture is. Because we think, our culture is not as rich as these other countries. But you know what? When they come here, they're like, Waffle House.
3: Grand Canyon. I want to see the inside of a Taco Bell.
1: Yeah. So I love this story,
0: so
1: dude.
0: It's just as we are on the eve of, you said, the
1: but
0: eve
1: dude, what
0: of
1: do they
0: the World
1: leave
0: Cup.
1: Really taking? Like, what's the major takeaway that we would never expect? Like, is there something that we take for granted that our visitors will leave thinking, like, was the greatest thing that we might not even realize?
0: I do think we over... And I love breakfast, so I'm guilty, but I think the fact that we, like, OD on breakfast, where if you're not from here, I'd imagine when everywhere you go, it's like brunch or breakfast and opulent French toast and pancakes, but also have eggs and bacon and sausage. It probably seems like Thanksgiving to them. But they don't even have Thanksgiving, though.
1: So it's really funny.
0: But, yeah, it's probably wild the amount of food we eat in the morning. Because think about it. If you've ever traveled internationally, what do you have? Like a little croissant or a muffin or a cappuccino or something?
4: England does a pretty hefty breakfast. Like they do like the sausage and the beans.
0: Potatoes.
4: Yeah, eggs.
0: Yeah.
4: Yeah, potatoes. I think that goes back to like farmers, though, like needed to get their day off with like a lot of energy.
0: So, again, that's some comedian does a joke where he's like, you shouldn't be having the lumberjack breakfast because you're not a lumberjack.
4: Right, you got to be doing it, right? Burning those calories.
1: Like, construct the greatest American day for a visitor. Okay. Would it start with Waffle House and end with like a
0: Taco Bell, like 2 a.m?
1: Taco Bell, yes. But like you'll binge on Love Island or something, like show them what America's all about.
4: Get your rental car. You drive around the tri-state area.
0: Get a couple slices of pizza.
1: Oh, you got to get them some. Yeah,
4: some breakfast pizza.
1: By the way, pizza's a must because you just don't get it this way in other countries. Of course it exists, guys. The world's a much, much smaller place. We all know that. But it's not going to be the same,
0: but
1: right?
0: You know,
1: and then
0: like,
1: doing it in America is also a big-time novel.

0: novelty for a lot of people visiting for the first time.
1: You know what
0: so
1: it's like?
0: So we gotta play host. We gotta play host whether we like it or not.
2: Your ex is from London, so your daughter has dual citizenship and use it when she visits.
0: She's going today. School's over out here on the West Coast.
2: When she visits mom in London, even something as simple as like the candy brands like Cadbury and all, like we're like used to Hershey chocolate and, you know, American brands and Mars and it's all the little treats. I think like anytime you've ever gone overseas,
0: that's another funny thought. Like
2: candy.
0: What snacks do they want to dive into? Because if you go to other countries and other lands, Rich is right. You want to get their Cadbury chocolate. You want to buy their chips and their little
2: ketchup
0: novelty
2: chips.
0: Things.
2: Even up in Canada, like there's a if you like junk food, if you like into chips and junk food, Canada. I know we got some affiliates up there. Cheesies, Danny J. It's like a Cheeto, but it makes Cheetos taste like ass. Cheesies are made from real cheddar.
0: What
2: I don't know
0: they
2: how
0: like
2: to describe.
0: From us?
2: Yeah, what are they like here?
0: From here, like what is like their big takeaway?
2: You know what? This is a great question for you
3: they
2: guys.
3: They have these potato chips. They come in like the tennis ball can. It's called the Pringle. I like it very much.
2: So have you had, if you've had foreign family members visit.
3: I thought I bought a tennis ball. It's a potato chip.
0: I don't know.
3: I wanted
0: to
3: play tennis.
0: I mean, are Pringles everywhere? I don't know. Yeah. But your thoughts on this. Don't be like, I'm going to say like my American family. Be a happy host. Point them in the right direction. Yeah. Where are you going to take them? Where do you suggest?
4: Take them to a brewery. Take them to In-N-Out.
0: What if they come here with their kids, too? You take them like Chuck E. Cheese?
5: Look at all the natural attractions we have. Like this, and let's not forget that the U.S. is the third most populous country in the world behind India and China. So like, there's a lot of people here. It's a big country.
2: Yep.
5: We got the Grand Canyon, like Danny said. We have like, you know, Niagara Falls. We have these natural attractions.
4: Yellowstone,
5: we have big cities.
4: Great Smoky
2: but
4: Mountains.
2: I said it before, guys.
5: Yosemite.
2: I'm always fascinated. You guys have seen the movie Love Actually, right? Kevino hates it. I love it. I always thought one of the funny storylines was Colin, the guy that's like, I'm going to go to the United States and get some booty, essentially.
0: Yeah.
2: But he chooses Milwaukee. No offense, Dan Byer. I know you're from that part of the country. I just always wondered.
0: No offense.
2: But when you are, let's say you are like some young 18-year-old from Ireland or India or, you know, Russia. When you choose where you're going in the United States, do you understand the different experience of Milwaukee versus New York versus Vegas, South Beach, L.A.? Like,
0: you know what you would have to take them, Rich?
2: On a tour of our country? Because it's like so different?
0: They think that we're like celebrity obsessed. So if there's like something cool you could show them in that
2: like Hollywood
0: vein. Yeah, like if you could take them to the Walk of Fame or something in California. But like Americans also synonymous with malls. They probably want to see an American mall just to see the way of life,
2: mall,
0: as corny as that sounds. You know, because other countries do it just as grand, if not better, than we do at this point. But they would probably still want to see that.
4: And you know what our family members...
0: buy American things that they can't get their hands on.
4: One of the first things our family members asked my uncle last year, Las Vegas. Because they hear all these stories about Las Vegas, and they wanted to go there so bad.
2: So, hey, your thoughts at 877-99 on Fox. We'll take your feedback next as the World Cup starts tomorrow. It was worthy to point out that foreign visitors that are really here to enjoy some World Cup action are fascinated by some of the U.S. culture that we don't even realize is U.S. culture.
0: Every time family comes to visit, they always want to buy like Levi's or things that are cheaper here.
5: Marble Reds.
0: Yeah, things very American that, of course they can get, but can get cheaper here. Your thoughts, what would you do? Where would you take them? And it is kind of cool. It makes you appreciate the goofy things that make us America.
2: Yeah, right. We got more Kevino and Rich, and we will dive in, like I said. NBA Finals, we'll talk more about Game 4 tonight. I figured the world needed just one little timeout from the NBA Finals.
0: It's a pretty big deal, man. The World Cup, that's our take on it. We'll talk some NBA next.
2: All right, cool. All right, now every sports season built on preparation.
0: 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Investing deserves the same approach.
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15: No, because everyone's trying to get on the Knicks bandwagon and find someone who's close to the Knicks or played for a minute for the New York Knicks. He had Al Harrington on. I mean, Jeremy Lin, I understand. And by the

0: why you'll never see a Jeremy Lin highlight again if the Knicks pull this off. 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
1: Which is what he had. 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He had 6 seasons to start his career with Indiana. He is definitely a Pacer before he's a Knicks.
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0: How do you say,
1: USA, greatest country in the world.
0: What did you say earlier? How do you say moon tower Miami? It's funny. Kavino and Rich here on Fox Sports Radio talking about how the World Cup starts tomorrow. And a lot of international visitors going to see their teams play here in the World Cup. And it's funny how social media has them discovering everything from Taco Bell to Big Gulps to
2: Spearmint Rhino.
0: Yeah, well, that too.
2: That's hey, they're coming to party, dude. Yeah.
3: They want to see a fine American women, right? See? Yes, yes.
2: Oh, all right, boy. So, hey, it's cool, man. We got to play host, and it does make you appreciate the fun things that America offers. You know, I see our feedback, too. Someone was joking about the Twinkie.
3: How do you say it? Twinkie? It's nice.
0: Hey, you go to movies and keep pumping your own butter.
2: Yeah. Oh, yeah.
3: Americans love butter.
2: All right, well, anyway, we're Kavino and Rich, and enjoy the World Cup. It's World Cup Eve.
0: Yeah, man,
2: what an exciting time when you really think about it. It's a great time to be alive. It's a great time to be an American. We've got the World Cup Eve, busting out our soccer jerseys and our soccer fandom and welcoming all our foreign friends. And you got the Stanley Cup final. You got
0: tied
2: the
0: up.
2: Tied up, right?
0: NBA could be tied up after tonight.
2: NBA finals. Like, wow, dude.
0: What a country.
3: What a country.
0: All right. Well, hey, Kavino and Rich. 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
3: Hey, why do teenagers wear pajamas?
4: Why do you say pajama pantalones?
3: To a escuela.
2: And Dan Byers got your update in about 5 minutes. Thank you guys for hanging out with us. We will talk some NBA.
0: Of course.
2: I guess a game four preview is what we got to do. You know, from what we expect in the game, what we expect after the game. Like, you know what I do expect? Some class. Like, New York, are we better than this? I hope so.
0: Oh, I'm expecting some antics in-game. I'll explain. But first, let's go rapid-fire, Danny G. Crossfire international fans experiencing the U.S. Let's go to who?
5: Let's start in Virginia Beach with David.
0: Yo, what up, Dave?
6: Hey, shout-out to Lena Reese. How you doing, guys?
2: Hey, buddy.
0: Hey.
6: Listen, quick question. Quick comment. So I got my family out here from Colombia, right? So they come down to Virginia Beach to visit me.
0: Yeah.
6: And first of all, they're highly impressed by Popeyes. They think Popeyes chicken is the greatest thing in the world.
2: I love that. You know what? Before you even started talking, you had like an Italian sort of vibe to you. I don't know what you are. But
0: Colombian, he said.
2: Oh, Colombian. Yeah. I heard your voice. Man, I think the one thing we really do right is fast food. I know that's like a weird flex, but it's true.
0: His family was like, love that chicken from Popeyes.
2: Popeyes.
0: Love that chicken from Popeyes.
6: But the best part of this story is, so mind you, these people are from humble towns or whatever. So they get out here, they're walking around with me, and you know,

0: Hey, how's it going, fellas?
1: Larry, just get a kick out of the international observations. What's up, man?
0: So for about 15 years, my family, each school year, took in an exchange student from a different country, and it was almost always European or Asian. And, you know, we go through things. So I have a couple of things I remember. One is they were amazed that the portions everywhere they went were so big.
2: Oh, yeah.
0: The food. The Europeans, for whatever reason, they don't have Mexican food there. So they're like eating Mexican here. But the biggest thing was Reese's peanut butter cups, to the point that I still, 10, 15 years later, when I speak to the students that I still keep in touch with, they ask me if I'll send them Reese's peanut butter cups.
3: Wow, amazing?
4: We take it for granted. We take it for granted. Oh, that's so great, man. Thanks for the call. Appreciate it. You know, yeah. Lisa, on a serious note, too, Lisa says, you know, our national parks are beautiful. So if you had time or able to do that is true, too. I mean, there's lots of beautiful landmarks, but it is these little things that they want to take home, a little piece of a chocolate.
3: Yeah, if you come to California and you go to Yosemite for the first time, you're like, this is in California?
4: Dude, or
3: like Half Dome just blows people
4: Half
3: away.
4: Half Dome, but I love Joshua Tree. You know, all those parks are great, man. So that's true, Lisa. Thanks for the feedback. Who do we got next?
3: Let's go back east, Connecticut. Greg.
4: Hey, Greg.
5: Hey, bud.
6: Hey, so I lived in France for a while. I'm having dinner with this guy, and his dad had just gotten back from the States, and we're talking. And his big thing was he was blown away with amusement parks, and then he was like, they have these places you can go, and they have all the screens, and you can watch all the games. And he's like, they have the tiny little Spanish Mexican chicken. And I was like, Buffalo wings? And he's like, yes!
1: Buffalo Wild Wings.
4: Oh,
1: they have little wings.
4: That is very American. That's awesome. That's a great call and a great idea.
1: With all the TVs.
4: That's really cool. You know what? We got so many people calling in on this, and I'm glad because it's World Cup Eve.
1: Fun.
4: And we will talk NBA, so we'll keep this going and get to your phone calls. Let's talk to the great Dan Byer. He's got an update. What up, DB?
1: Hey, Dan.
7: Guys, tonight, game four of the NBA Finals, Spurs and Knicks, 8:30 Eastern time, with the Knicks up 2-1. They're up 2-1 after dropping game three on Monday. An average of 23.8 million viewers watched game three of the NBA Finals on Monday. That's the highest for a game three in NBA Finals history since 1998, dating back that far for the ratings. They were up 159% from last year's Thunder Pacers series in game three. Audience peaked Monday night at 26.3 million viewers. So people watching Spurs and Knicks, they'll watch tonight at 8:30 Eastern time. The big news in the NFL is the Kansas City Chiefs are adding 2 years to the contract of quarterback Patrick Mahomes, raising the value to more than $504 million as Mahomes' average annual salary starting in 2027 will be $64 million. Wow. Colts wide receiver Alec Pierce could miss parts of training camp or more as he continues to recover from offseason ankle surgery. Dolphins gave center Aaron Brewer a 3-year extension, while former Bills defensive end A.J. Epinesa has signed a deal with the Philadelphia Eagles. The Cup is taking over the U.S., and only DraftKings has you fully covered. Right now, use the promo code CRSHOW to claim your special offer at DraftKings. 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The crown is yours. Nationals lead the Giants 6-1 in the seventh inning, while the Reds and Padres are tied up at 2-2 in the sixth. Yankees top the Guardians today 8-4. Rays over the Red Sox by a count of 7-5. Drew Rasmussen went 7 and struck out 13. Guys, back to you.
4: Thank you, DB. You know what else I was thinking about when people come here to visit? They always want to go to Times Square and places like that. New York City. You hear so much about it. There's so much lore. You know, can we go to Times Square? I had family that came to visit one time from Zamunda. I took them to Queens.
1: Queens.
4: It's true. True story.
1: I think we're going to say if you go to Times Square, just don't wear a Spurs jersey.
4: No. See, that's what I'm saying. We got to class it up. Keep it classy, New York. But we're going to talk NBA after these phone calls. If you're calling about the World Cup and World Cup Eve and the things that make America great, we'll get to your phone calls next. 877-99 on Fox. 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
7: I want you! Danny G, Covino, and Rich welcoming everybody to the United States of America for the World Cup. Yeah! And we're live from the Fox Sports Radio studio, and it's time for our Tire Rack Play of the Day. Jordan Staal put the Canes ahead in the third period of last night's Stanley Cup final game.
8: Jarvis all alone now, back out in front for Staal. A backhand, he scores! He scores again! Oh my goodness, the captain is unreal! His second of the game, and the Hurricanes have got a 4-3 lead with 13:28. Oh, captain, my captain!
7: I feel like to really bring the excitement, you got to make your voice crack. Uh-huh. Yeah, I think that's
9: Peter Brady style.
7: It's the formula. Because I'm pumped now. Carolina evens up the series with Vegas. Two games apiece. That calls courtesy of Hurricanes Radio Network. That's our Tire Rack Play of the Day.
9: 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Let's go right back to the phone calls. Really fun conversation, guys. We appreciate all the feedback. With the World Cup here, if you're just joining us, social media is hilariously buzzing about all the observations that visitors are making to the United States. A lot of foreign countries have guests coming here to check out the games.
7: Yeah.
9: And they're loving things like Taco Bell and Wendy's. And
7: I mean, it was a great excuse Walmart for a lot of people to come to America and see some soccer, but also experience the American ways.
9: Just watching international fans discover Waffle House, for instance. It's hilarious.
10: Let's go to Bakersfield, Ricardo.
9: Yo, Ricardo, what's up, man?
11: How you doing? Well, we take for granted. One time I picked up some guys from Mexico, and we crossed the border, and these guys were crying, and I was like, man, what's wrong? And they go, look at how beautiful the freeways are. I said, what? The freeways? He goes, look at how beautiful they are. I'm like, what the heck? The freeways? He goes, yeah, look at how big they are.
9: You know, I guess when you're used to, like, you know, bad roads or not.
10: Some of them dirt.
9: Some dirt roads, yeah. Big five. We got four lanes on each side. Like, it's crazy.
7: Take them to a nice American bowling alley. I've been to some Mexican ones, man. They're crap compared to the ones we have.
9: Don't you have to set up your own pins?
7: Yeah, sometimes. It's like the Flintstones. Yeah. It's like, what is going on here? Yeah, you got to show them the American way, man.
10: Let's go to Alabama, Chance.
7: Hey, Alabama Chance.
12: I think I get the question. I had a Mahomes take, but I used to live up north and I had family down south, so I don't know about coming out of the country, but anytime we came down south, the one thing we wanted, man, was to go to Hardee's because they have the best breakfast. I don't know if that's kind of the stuff you're talking about.
9: It happens even regionally, but we're talking international. But he's right. When I would go down south when I was a younger guy, I'm a fan of grits. You don't get it. You're not getting grits here in L.A. or New York.
13: But some biscuits and gravy.
9: When I go to Waffle House, Danny, you've seen me house like two extra sides of grits.
10: Yeah. Rich was a slob there at Waffle House. An impressive slob.
9: But, Danny, I, I,

0: I have no control. Like, I...
1: Bro, you were on your second helping of grits before the rest of us were even finished with our breakfast.
0: Yeah. Waffle House.
2: Imagine after World Cup, Waffle House is like an international sort of thing because people just demand it in other countries now.
3: They'd rather go to Waffle House than International House of Pancakes.
2: Yeah. Hey. You know, that's his first shout-out, huh? IHOP. Let's
1: really quick. In L.A., our friend Travis wanted to ask Dan Beyer a question about dominating last one standing.
2: Oh, yeah. What's up, man?
4: Oh, yeah. I'm going to ask him that. But, Rich, you got to send your brother-in-law, Hakeem, some swag so that he can rep CNR at the World Cup.
0: Yeah, I should send him some swag. I know he's got his Morocco jersey, but maybe I'll be like, yo, here's a CNR hat or something.
1: To walk around with a grilling apron.
0: Give him a koozie or something. Yeah, exactly. But, yeah, he's pumped. He's going to be going everywhere they go.
1: And Trev, what was your question for DB?
4: So Dan, so Dan has 46, 47 wins in last one standing.
0: Yep.
4: Dan, where does that rank in your life achievements amongst them?
5: Sixth.
2: Oh, okay. That's right. Sixth, man.
5: Yep.
2: Sixth.
0: Hey, broke the top 10.
2: That's right. Yeah, it's a big deal. And you get your chance to play usually on Mondays here for prizes on the Cabino.
1: Yeah. We do it once a week, and yesterday was the 47th victory for DB. So go back and listen to the podcast in case you missed it.
0: You want to take one more, and we'll move on to the NBA, Danny?
1: Yeah. We don't have time right now, but I'll reset all the lines.
2: All right. Thank you guys for hanging out. Thanks for all the feedback. You know what? More feedback on the live chat at Covino and Rich FSR. 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You could watch the show. You could chime in with other listeners, friends of ours. And, of course, more feedback on social media at Covino and Rich if you want to leave a message there. 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
0: Well, tonight, Game 4, Madison Square Garden, Knicks, Spurs. Not as pricey of a ticket as it was for Game 3 because it's not a, you know, no clinching possibilities. But still thousands of dollars. So, I mean, people are going to be there. Taylor Swift might be in the house. They're saying other big celebrities coming by. But here's my question for you. Think about this. We're going to break down Game 4. Do you think, without fail, would you think with pure certainty someone's going to take a shot at Wemby tonight, a little rough shot? Is someone on the Knicks going to give a little elbow, a little shove or something?
2: I think so, but it's so risky because everybody's going to be looking for it.
0: All right, well, we'll break it down next right here. See you tomorrow.
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12: 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Markets sold off today as rising oil prices, Middle East tensions, and weakness in technology stocks weighed on investor sentiment. The Dow fell 953 points to close at 49,919. The S&P 500 dropped 120 points to finish at 7,267. And the NASDAQ declined 509 points to close the day at 25,170. Casey's General Stores jumped 20.3% after strong earnings and a dividend increase. Cracker Barrel rose 22.6% after better-than-expected results, but AMD fell 4.9% amid the broader semiconductor weakness today. In commodities, oil rose about $3 to $91 a barrel. Gold fell $187 to $4,100 an ounce, and corn was a little changed at about $4 a bushel. 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
9: And here's what you need to know.
10: Game 3 of the NBA Finals was on Monday night, and an average of 23.8 million viewers took in the game. That's the highest-rated Game 3 of an NBA Finals since the Bulls and Jazz played in 1998. Game 4 of the NBA Finals is tonight in Madison Square Garden. Spurs and Knicks tip it off at 8:30 Eastern Time, with the Knicks up 2-1 in the best-of-seven series. The Kansas City Chiefs and quarterback Patrick Mahomes agreed to extend his contract by two more years, as his deal is now worth $504.75 million and goes through 2033. Starting in 2027, ESPN and the NFL Network report that Mahomes' average annual salary will be $64 million. That's the most of any player in NFL history. Dolphins gave center Aaron Brewer a contract extension. Former Bills defensive end A.J. Epenesa signed with the Eagles. Yankees beat the Guardians 8-4, Rays over the Red Sox 7-5.
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13: 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Sam's got you there. The biggest stories in sports and pop culture. We decide, are they midweek or major? But it's World Cup Eve, and it's also NBA Finals Game 4 Wednesday. So yep. We got to break it down, give you a little preview. Steve Covino, Rich Davis, and thank you, Fox.

0: 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Let's go.
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2: You know, I take an odd sort of ownership to my Dude Wipes because I live with, you know, several women. And I'm like, hey,
0: yeah, I know, but it says Dude Wipes. So hands off.
1: It's a hot take. No one else is allowed to use your Dude Wipes.
0: Huh? I mean, it says I'm the only dude here. Get your own.
1: Get the chick wipes.
2: Yeah, everybody wants to get on them, man.
1: Well, hey, we're going to get to Mike in a second, but let me ask you guys one last time before Mike hits us with his hot take of the week. And you can answer too, Big Mike, who runs this place. Is Wemby getting an elbow to the ribcage tonight?
3: He should.
1: Is it disappointing?
0: You know what everybody loves
1: is
0: to say, though,
1: disappointing?
0: Rich?
3: Yeah, but, yeah, you see how Brunson's grabbing on his jersey, man? Did you see how he was grabbing on the jersey?
0: Like, that doesn't match the crime. You know what I mean? That does not warrant a humiliating mush to the ground.
1: He mushed him in the head to the ground.
3: He did mush him.
0: It was pretty embarrassing. I give Brunson a lot of credit for the restraint to hold back.
3: Like Pedro Martinez.
4: He Don Zimmered him.
1: He Don Zimmered him.
0: He did
1: and by the way, I was Team Pedro for that, for the record.
3: I was too, by the way.
1: Zimmer deserved DS for it.
0: I was
3: he
0: not.
3: He came looking for it.
2: In retrospect, though, I can't see where you're coming from. At the time, I was not.
1: You know, in baseball, the analogy would be, I think just the other day, Josh Naylor had some shenanigans, and it was very clear that he was chirping.
2: Yeah, he got hit in the head, too.
1: He ran into the first baseman. He pimped the hit a little too much. Like
2: they always say Josh Naylor's that type of guy that you hate playing him, but you love when he's on your team. He's that guy.
1: It was very clear that later in the game, the guy threw high and tight, hit him in almost the head, the high shoulder.
2: He laughed it off. And he was talking smack about it. But he knew why he got it.
1: But you see when those things are deliberate, and sometimes the umpires are a little, stricter than others. Some will throw you out. Some will say, hey, that's the game policing itself. Are all eyes on Wemby? And in the first quarter, did the Knicks make a statement in a crucial game four? In the first quarter, down low, is Cat or someone giving him a little elbow to the ribcage or what?
2: There's some ways to really play strong without playing ugly, right? And really making your presence felt. Anthony Towns is a big dude. Knicks got some big guys that could really, I think, bring it to Wemby without making it dirty.
5: Before the series started, Cat is the key for the Knicks' success in this series. He needs to be more aggressive, the same way Spurs fans are always hoping Wemby is going to come out and be very aggressive. The Knicks on defense, they got to contain Wemby with that pick and roll, because he had more scoring on lobs in Game 3 than he did for Game 1 and 2 combined. Mm-hmm. So the Knicks' defense got to step up. And then 37% is what Brunson's shooting, and he's shooting the ball a lot. They gotta flex their muscles by moving that ball around better. Yeah. Cove, you pointed it out yesterday that they were kind of stagnant on offense, standing around watching Brunson. Brunson's got to pass and move that ball around.
1: Yeah, when Brunson will turn the ball over if he has too many opportunities like that where they're just not moving the ball around. Let me ask you this. You remember the How I Met Your Mother episode called The Slap Bet?
2: I do, yeah.
1: And
2: only from you, though.
1: And the anticipation of getting slapped is actually worse than getting slapped. Like, Mike.
3: If
1: I said, Mike, I have 5 slaps. I'm going to slap you in the face 5 times.
3: Okay.
1: You don't know when they're going to come.
3: Right.
1: Slap! That's almost more like, man, and if I told you, I'm just going to slap you right now. And I think that the Spurs and Wemby are just sort of waiting. Like, are they going to physically respond? Are they just going to play harder? Like, what's going to happen? I almost feel like the anticipation of something is sometimes even more in your head.
3: Well, but I feel like Wemby has had that his whole career. Every time he walks onto a court,
1: that people are
3: the other teams are already targeting him because he's the – obviously the big guy on the other team
1: and
3: they're going to have to go after.
1: Just the other day, Stephon Marbury said, playing internationally, you get to realize that international players are used to playing a little rougher and, quote, dirty at times. So maybe Wemby's like, I don't care, hit me the rib cage.
2: Marbury also said, you're definitely getting a shot to the rib cage.
5: Well, he said, stick him with a knife.
2: He said knife in the neck or something.
5: Yeah.
2: It's something crazy. Yeah, he said something wild. But the point is, you got to make your presence

0: Well, in some way, without putting your team in a compromising situation.
1: Exactly.
0: So I think they're going to come at Wemby harder than usual as a result to set the tone, because that's what everybody wants to see, and they have to do that to protect Brunson and to put Wemby in his place a little bit. Is anyone mad at Wemby? No. No one's mad. It's the finals. He's playing tough. He's playing strong. But there's a difference, however. And we're just calling it like we see it.
1: Well, you can't talk out of both sides of your mouth either. I'm not saying you are.
0: Between playing tough and playing dirty.
1: No, I'm not saying you are, because we can't in one series be like, man, SGA's flopping, and then get mad when these guys are playing physical.
0: I'll take this any day of the week.
1: This is good basketball.
0: So, again, it's just a little preview what to expect. What do you guys think? 877-99 on Fox, as far as like celebrity fans. What I hope, and I already said this, I hope the fans are on their best behavior. You know, because somehow that leaks into the storyline, and it shouldn't. It's like, yeah, I know, the fans are the worst, and they're beating up Spurs fans outside of New York City. It has nothing to do with the game, right? And it has nothing to do with what's happening on the court either.
1: Don't punch a Spurs unk.
0: But somehow it always turns into, like, yeah, good, the Knicks, you know why the Knicks suck? Their fans are the worst. I'm like, what does that have to do with the game? Nothing. And that's just a shame. And New Yorkers bring that, or should I say these quote-unquote fans. They're not real fans. They're just hooligans.
2: It's Wu-Tang Clan at halftime.
0: They're just bringing it upon themselves. And props to the Wu-Tang.
3: Well, Wu-Tang is for the children.
1: Wu-Tang is going to be awesome. I can't wait for all this. And can we all agree that a close game also? We've had three really close games, which has been awesome. Like, there hasn't been one NBA Finals game where in the fourth quarter you're like, yeah, this is done, which is fantastic. Because the conference finals and other series, there were close series but with blowout games.
0: You mentioned Taylor Swift. Is that really a big deal? There's so many stars there tonight.
1: No, I don't think so. I just joke that, is she there to check out her wedding venue or go to the game?
0: But
1: she's going to be there.
0: News.
1: Yeah, she is.
0: It is. Like, I did see that as a headline that she's going there.
1: Well, I bet you it's a James Dolan invite because she is going to spend $3 million at his venue for her wedding. I bet you it really is that.
2: It's also a headline when somebody hands her a piece of gum.
0: So. Yeah, you know? I know. So you'll see some of that, too.
1: And it is, she is promoting Toy Story 5 for next week. She's on that soundtrack. So anyway, it's time to do something we do every Wednesday. He's not here just to hang. He's here to take care of business. Mike, who runs this take?
4: Who's the microphone assassin?
5: It's time for Mike, who runs this take.
6: Who? Big Mike may get to be in charge of this segment, but he still doesn't run this place. He really doesn't even run this segment when you think about it, because this mic can be turned off by Sam at any moment.
1: I would
5: that may be true, but Big Mike does get to pick the topic, and then CNR offer their strong opinions on it. Consider it a warm-up to Midweek Major. Mike, who runs this take?
6: Who?
1: Mike!
7: Hey, hello,
1: Mike.
7: Everybody!
1: Hey, Mike!
7: Oh,
1: Mike!
7: All right.
1: What up, Mike?
7: Well, we had some interesting news this week break in the world of college sports. Brendan Sorsby, the Texas Tech quarterback, if you hadn't heard, he had been suspended by the NCAA for gambling. And these weren't just gambling allegations. This was him literally thousands of dollars, thousands of bets, admitted to gambling, even on his own team. NCAA said, forget it, you're out, you cannot play, you are ineligible to play. He took them to court. And a district court in Texas said, you know what, the NCAA has no jurisdiction to suspend him. They issued an injunction, and he is eligible to play next season, despite obviously gambling. So my point here is, what the hell is the NCAA good for? Honestly.
1: Absolutely nothing.
7: Say it again. Now, okay, so if we go back to the history of the NCAA.
0: That's so dumb.
7: Just a little bit. Just a little bit. Yeah. So we can understand where it comes from and why it started.
1: A history lesson, Mike?
7: A little bit.
1: Okay.
7: So
1: any sophisticated music in the background? Sam?
7: I don't know if we need all that. That seems like a lot. History. Let's just go with the quick little history lesson.
1: Okay.
7: So 1905 is really basically when it all kind of came together, because
0: that's when you were born, right?
7: Yeah.
1: Mike was there. Mike made the deal.
7: This isn't a history lesson. I'm just recalling what happened back in the day when I was growing up. Yeah. So. They were worried, even back then, they were worried about the commercialization of the sport, people cheating.
1: Wow.
7: The presidents of a lot of the universities, Harvard, Yale, like the Ivy League was a lot more involved back then.
1: Yeah.
7: Got together and were like, we need to kind of police all of this. Then it kind of came to a head in like 1905, I think it was. There were like eight deaths.

0: in college football. Ooh. Like deaths on the field.
1: Well, they didn't
0: and
1: wear
0: they
1: helmets.
0: Were like, right? And there were like hundreds of injuries. And they're like, you know what? We need to put to, we need an organization that's going to police all this and kind of, you know, keep an eye on college sports, make sure it's safe for everybody and that the commercial interests aren't taking over, and poof, kind of the NCAA was formed. But let's remember, the NCAA has always been an organization based on volunteering to be a part of it. Like, there are no universities that are required to join the NCAA. Now, you don't get to be in any of the leagues, and you don't get to be Division I or Division II, but there's nothing that says a university has to put its teams, its sports programs, into the NCAA. Okay. So really, the truth of the matter is, and this is what happened with this Texas judge, is basically ruling that Brendan Sorsby is not an employee of the NCAA. Therefore, they have no authority to suspend him. They have no authority to make him ineligible to play. That would have to come from his specific university, Texas Tech, and they're not about to do that.
2: Right. So if they don't have the power to suspend them,
0: they don't.
2: Then
0: that's what this.
2: Then what are,
0: that's
2: what
0: this
2: they
0: Texas.
2: I got you.
0: Right.
2: Okay. And
3: hold on. Dan Beyer, is he saying everything accurate up to this point? Because I know Dan would love to correct
4: you.
3: No,
4: he's,
3: okay.
4: He's done. He's done. Yeah.
0: Thank you.
3: Because Dan would love to correct you. I'm sure.
0: And I would take that correction because, as we all know, Dan knows more than I do. Dan knows more than just about anybody I know.
2: No, but it's an interesting story on a lot of levels. Like, all right, then what's the purpose of the NCAA if they got outruled here and they don't have any weight to suspend them? And then it also brings attention to like a real problem with young people, man. Like, I think we're going to see a lot more of this in the future.
0: Well, I think it really comes down to the fact that we are now paying these athletes. And I think what really needs to happen, well, first off, let's just say that the idea that college sports is somehow a farm system for professional sports, and like the NFL has a basically a free farm system that they pay nothing for, and that it's ridiculous that if you want to be an NFL player, you literally have to go to college. How does that make any sense whatsoever? You're going to be a pro. Like, basketball, there's a route, right? Baseball, there's a route. You can become a pro without having to go to college. In the NFL, that's not the case. You have to go to college to be in the NFL.
3: To get a look,
0: Right. So you have to go. So that gives the NCAA implied power, but it's not real power. And now that we're actually paying these kids, right, the only real solution is to either A, you know, quit paying them and go all the way back to sports. And what you could do is just basically split up the revenue-generating sports versus non-revenue generating sports. Let the NCAA deal with the non-revenue generating sports, and the other sports that are revenue generating, pay these kids like they're employees. Make them pay taxes. Make them sign contracts. Put things that they have, just like a professional sports, you know, you have clauses in your contract.
2: I like behavioral clauses. And if anyone has any thoughts on it, please call at 877-99 on Fox. Mike, who runs this take, and you're starting to see this everywhere. They're talking about it on TV as we speak and here on Fox Sports Radio. If that's the case, then what do you think the repercussion should be, though?
0: For Sorsby?
2: Yeah.
0: It's Pete Rose, man.
2: Nothing, though?
0: No, it's Pete Rose. He bet on his – not only did he bet on his sport, he bet on his home team. That kid should not be anywhere near a college football game again.
2: I get it, but what should the repercussion be?
3: He's saying Pete Rose.
0: That's what I'm saying. Lifetime ban.
2: Oh, you're saying that. Okay.
0: I'm saying lifetime ban for Sorsby from college football because that's the sport he was involved in. That's the sport he bet on.
5: That's what the NCAA is trying to do. Texas Tech is a member of the NCAA by being a member of the Big 12. He violated the bylaw 10.3, which prohibits gambling on sports, and therefore they said you cannot play. And then a local home-cooking Texas judge based out of Lubbock County, they found one person to side with him, and, you know, all of a sudden, he's got this temporary injunction. He can play.
0: Because they said the NCAA doesn't have the authority.
5: They just got overruled by a judge.
2: Do you give kids, like a dummy pass because they're younger? And we're also making it really easy for young dummy kids to make these mistakes.
5: Thousands of bets, thousands of dollars. No. I think the dummy pass has since long gone.
0: I'm tired of the dummy pass.
2: That's what's wrong with
0: our freaking society right now, to be honest with you, is that everybody gets a freaking dummy pass. Everybody

0: gets a trophy. Well, I also everybody think, liking, oh, he's a kid. He just made a mistake. You know what?
1: Say, you know, it's the way
0: he
1: that
0: needs, if he doesn't pay for his mistake, he'll never learn.
1: Our generation has raised these kids too to think there's right. no repercussions.
0: Right.
1: So it's almost like they're. You almost got to sympathize a little bit. They're really dumb. Because
0: right,
1: that's
0: and
1: the
0: they
1: world that they've
0: they
1: lived
0: need
1: in.
0: Some discipline, and yeah. maybe if there's some repercussions when they do stupid crap, they'll actually learn something and turn into decent human beings.
2: Yeah, yeah. But sometimes really
0: instead
2: some
0: of entitled douches,
2: sometimes you can cut someone's, like, you know, trajectory down before it even starts. Out there, if it's too harsh, maybe it's like a 2 year, like, because yeah. you're maybe
0: it's a case by case basis, right? We always have to do everything on a case by case basis, 100%. But right now, on a case-by-case basis, we're giving everybody the benefit of the doubt. We're giving everybody a second, a third, a fourth chance. Like, there are no no real repercussions anymore.
2: Yeah. What's up, DB?
3: I think, I don't want to put words in Mike's mouth, but this also just feels like such a workaround because of his admission to guilt, where if this was like a normal case and someone admitted their guilt, you couldn't file, you couldn't get the injunction on the guilty plea. So what he's doing is he's suing the NCAA for their power for something that he's already admitted.
0: Right.
3: You know, for, you know, so there's, it's a bit of a workaround. So then the injunction is granted because of his lawsuit against the NCAA. It's very confusing, like, in that way, but it's just a workaround for trying to get away with what you already admitted to. And that's like, they're not filing the injunction that he never made the bets.
0: Right.
3: To his point, he's filed the injunction because he's suing the NCAA saying that they don't have the power to put down the suspension that he had. So it's, and the hearing, by the way, for his lawsuit was scheduled yesterday. It's February of 2027 when the season is long over with. And that's where the judge rules. Well, if he doesn't play this season, this could be of serious consequence to his, you know, future earnings
0: and
3: or
0: career. And to be fair, the judge did not say the NCAA does not have the power.
3: Correct.
0: The judge said that he will put an injunction so that they cannot suspend him until the matter is resolved, which won't be until February
2: of
0: 2027.
3: So if an NFL player is arrested, right? Okay. We want teams to take a stand right away, suspend the guy, and then all of a sudden we're like, well, guess what? He was innocent. Like in a case
2: like
3: that's
2: Josh Jacobs right now.
3: Like in this sort of scenario. So that's kind of what this is. But the workaround is he's already admitted to
0: right,
3: betting
0: right.
3: on games.
0: Yeah, yeah, yeah.
3: It's not like did he commit this offense? Did he commit this traffic violation? So that's what also just feels very slimy about it.
2: So what you're saying is once February comes around, they could be reversed, but he's already played and
0: right.
2: Ta-da.
3: Once February comes around, they could rule that the NCAA did have power to suspend him. Well, what's it matter to Sorsby, who's now on his way to the National Football League,
2: yeah.
3: right?
0: Exactly.
3: Or Texas Tech, who maybe wins a national championship.
1: And by the way, I hope, because this story is sort of unfurling and unfolding, you know, here on TV, like I said, and here live on the show. Does this turn into like a race thing at all? Like because of who he is? Like, oh, he gets away with this?
3: No,
1: does that become the narrative?
2: I haven't heard it.
0: Yeah, yeah, yeah.
1: Well, I haven't heard it either.
0: Yeah.
1: So I'm saying, does that happen?
3: No,
1: I hope not.
4: And I also,
3: so.
4: Like, if the Pete Rose punishment is for college, then what? How does this? Let's not forget, you take away the NCAA, you take away the judge, you take away Texas Tech. He still was gambling on sports where he was a participant, and he was gambling on college sports as someone participating in college sports.
0: Well, then it becomes up to the team who decides to draft him or not,
4: yeah,
0: knowing the truth.
4: We were on the right track with him going into the supplemental draft and getting drafted. Now we have this whole mess to deal with. But, like, what do you do when he gets into the pros?
2: I think the college.
4: How do you treat him? How do you handle him?
2: The pro team uses their discretion. They could.
0: Yeah.
1: I think there's a lot of people that are going to hold resentment toward this kid that he got away with one.
2: But also, I bring up what I bring up. I think that people are going to be like, this is weak that this dude got away with this. When people get penalized for, in some opinions, a lot less.
1: Is this guy.
2: He admitted to this.
1: In your opinion, is this guy NFL bound?
3: It depends on the type of season that he has.
1: Right. If he is, then much like everything else, some NFL team could be like, hey, you're 20 and you got three baby mamas, or hey, you're 20 and
4: you're late to the integrity of the sport.
1: But you're late to practice. I didn't like your meeting. Like, there's a multitude of reasons why you could be like, yeah, I don't want to take my chances on this person. And I think that the NFL really can't hold it against him. I don't think they'll blackball him. I think it'll be up to the team.
0: He could just sit there on draft day and not get drafted because no NFL team wants to

0: take a flyer on this guy who's obviously a problem.
1: Or as Covino, or as Covino said, Mike, like maybe some teams do give young people dummy passes, as you said, because
0: it's up to the team at that point. And I'm 100% good with that.
2: Well, you know why, though? I only say that because we're all sort of learning as we go, right? Like, these are all new things, and kids have access to things that they didn't have
0: before. You think you can rehabilitate this guy and get him on your team? Go for it, man.
2: Yeah. And so, really interesting story.
3: Last thing. Texas Tech could have just come out after all these revelations came out and said, you know what, we're not going to play him because he compromised the integrity of our team and the game.
2: And admitted
3: it. And they're just like sitting idly by and being like, well, I guess he can play now.
0: Darren, correct me if I'm wrong. There are teams in the Big 12 who are threatening to boycott any games against Texas Tech.
3: Bunch of them. Players,
4: yes.
3: Correct?
4: And also, like, there were other schools after Sorsby Services, you know, when he ended up ultimately deciding to go to Texas Tech. I don't know if those schools. So the point is, if Texas Tech would take a stand, who knows if he goes
0: somewhere else.
4: Yeah, and then it ends up being their problem. But that was one of the meetings that they had yesterday with the Big Ten or Big 12.
1: Hey, clear this up. He bet on himself. He bet on his own team, but never against his own team. Correct.
4: When he was a member of the team. But I think that there were individual player props that he also bet. If you're betting an under, maybe
0: he was betting unders
4: on, you know, like, let's say somebody's got a bum ankle.
1: He knew game plan type
4: of
1: stuff.
4: Yeah, yeah, yeah.
0: This guy's not going to get the ball today. Yeah. So
1: I don't find that as guilt ridden as like betting against your team to lose and maybe tanking. You know what I'm saying?
4: Sure, but there's two things that I want to quick say. There's more of an insider trading aspect to that. Right. That's where that is, and obviously, you'd get in trouble for doing that.
1: No, agreed.
4: The other point was Sorsby playing. I've heard people say, like, you know, how can I trust what he's doing? There won't be a more scrutinized player or team this year in college football when it comes to betting, as Texas Tech. It's just a matter of, do you want that cloud over your team? Like, if I'm a bettor, am I thinking that Sorsby's going to go into your point and throw a game? Probably not. And we're going to see it with our own eyes. It's just the question of when he throws an interception, are we saying, oh, did he purposely throw it to that guy because, there was some other action anywhere, which nobody wants.
0: Everything is suspect.
1: If it's prop bets and betting on other teams, I'm not Team Sorsby. I'm just saying, I think a guy that could be, quote, rehabilitated.
2: Yeah,
1: I mean,
2: but Rich, they threw away a perfect opportunity to set the precedent and show other people that might want to do this what the repercussions could be, and they failed to do so, because I truly, truly believe that he may have been the guy that admitted it or got caught, but there's more of this going on.
1: Yeah.
2: And it's a warning for everybody, but what's the real warning? That there's no repercussion?
3: But I think normalize this behavior, because he might be scrutinized while he's playing, but if we just normalize this behavior, then there'll be a bunch of guys who are maybe betting, and we can't keep an eye on all of them.
1: But it all depends on what you consider.
2: He's not the only guy, is what I'm saying.
1: It all depends on what you think of the worst crime. This is like a white-collar crime. Like Dan Byer said, almost equivalent to insider trading, knowing a guy might have a bum ankle and betting on his catches, right?
2: But the integrity should be withheld. Look how he treated Pete Rose, like he said.
1: All right, what about integrity then? What about other off-the-field issues, domestic disputes, violence, different things?
3: Does that affect possibly the outcome of the game?
1: But this doesn't affect the outcome of the game either. He's taking his he's using his insider info. There's a big difference.
0: Okay, but Rich, then when he owes that guy a bunch of money and that guy says, and he can't pay it, and that guy he owes money to comes up to him and says, "All right, well then why don't you just throw a couple interceptions in your next game?"
1: It's all wrong. It's all wrong.
0: But you're saying that there's no repercussion to the integrity of the game. I'm telling you exactly how that will affect the integrity of the game.
2: Hey, Mike. Good take.
5: Great stuff, man.
2: All right.
5: That was really interesting. And your feedback, Mike, who runs this take, if you have any thoughts, hit us up at Covino and Richie. You can hit up Mike, too, at Mike, who runs this on X, at Mike, who runs this. You know, he runs this place and this take. And we got more feedback and midweek major, too.
1: Runs changes. So that's why it's Mike, who runs this.
5: At Mike, who runs this. Mike, good stuff. Thank you for being here, man.
0: Gentlemen.
1: More Covino and Rich next. We'll do Sam's midweek major and a bunch more. Get you ready for game 4 tonight. CNR on FSR.
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3: Who?
4: Manny Machado's batting average. 172.
3: Yo, that is doo-doo. I get where you're going.
4: My goodness.
3: All right, now, speaking of updates and stats, let's go to Dan Beyer for a quick update, and then midweek major. What up, Dan?
5: Manny Machado, 1-for-4 today, as the Padres and Reds are tied up at 4 at the end of 8. All right, caught me there. A little something stuck in the old...
4: Your esophagus.
5: Yes,
6: you know,
5: yes.
6: The Padres should be choked up about those stats.
5: Nationals lead the Giants 10-6 in the ninth. This was a 9-1 ball game at one point in favor of Washington, but it's 10-6 again in the ninth inning. Earlier today, Yankees beat the Guardians 8-4. Rays behind Drew Rasmussen's 13 Ks topped the Red Sox 7-5. Game 4 of the NBA Finals is tonight. Spurs and Knicks, 8:30 Eastern time. Knicks up 2-1 in the series. Spurs got Game 3 on Monday, and it was watched by a lot of people. 23.8 million viewers watched Game 3. That's the highest for a Game 3 of an NBA Finals since 1998. The audience actually peaked at 26.3 million viewers. Ratings for Game 3 up 159% from a year ago when the Thunder and Pacers played in the NBA Finals. But tonight, it's the Spurs and Knicks Game 4 at the Garden. 8:30 Eastern. The Chiefs are adding 2 years to the contract of quarterback Patrick Mahomes' deal. It now goes through 2033 and has a value of $504.75 million. Yes, $500 million for Mahomes on his deal, as his average annual salary starting in 2027 will be $64 million. Packers tight end Tucker Kraft says he expects to play week one against the Vikings, returning from a torn ACL. Colts wide receiver Alec Pierce could miss parts of training camp or more, as he's still recovering from offseason ankle surgery. Dolphins gave center Aaron Brewer a contract extension. Former Bills defensive end A.J. Epinesa has signed with the Eagles. When you got to go number two, be sure to bring the number one product in clean Dude Wipes. Why? It's simple. 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Dude Wipes, best clean, pants down. And Serena Williams was hoping to play in the second round of her doubles comeback at the HSBC Championships in London. However, those plans may have hit a snag after her playing partner, Victoria Mboko, suffered a knee injury in singles play today and had to retire from the match, so Serena's unretirement may be shortened in London because of her partner's injury. Guys, back to you.
4: Thank you, Dan Beyer. And thanks, by the way, anytime someone brings up Drew Rasmussen,

0: over the middle of the week with Midweek Major.
1: Ooh, I love that.
0: We throw sports and pop culture headlines and topics at the fellas, and it's like the kids say.
2: That's so mid. Week, definitely major.
0: CNR scoring. Midweek Major.
3: Yeah, got to go really quick here to give Samuel at least 5 minutes. And we roll in the two big red love dice.
4: Yeah, man, he rolled an 11. I'm not even trying.
3: Wow.
5: 11, dude. I'm on fire.
4: I forfeit.
3: It's like 5 weeks in a row for Covino. He gets first take. And now, the most famous person.
4: Oh, I rolled the six.
5: Rolled the six on the first side.
4: Okay.
3: Oh, no.
4: No. Okay.
3: Besides Brian Bell of Weezer, from Iowa City, Iowa, Iowa Sam.
4: Hey, Sammy.
6: All right, thanks to Dan Beyer for this one. Going right off his report to start this edition of Midweek Major, ESPN and the NFL Network report, the Chiefs have given QB Patrick Mahomes a 2-year contract extension as the remaining money on his deal is now worth $504.75 million. That's a lot of money. Yeah. Mahomes' average annual salary starting in the 2027 season will be $64 million, the most of any player in the NFL history. That sounded a lot like Dan Beyer's report. Pat Mahomes' contract extension, midweek or major?
7: Have to say very, very major. Very happy to say that I'm going to take my $500 million and start a franchise of McDowell's. And every McDowell's with the Golden Arcs will have Hunt's ketchup. And, yeah.
5: Dude, so major. So major.
2: Definitely major.
5: And, you know, I said to Danny G in passing, I was like, yeah, he deserves it. And then I had to pause and be like, does he really, though? I mean, that's a lot of flow, but if you're going to pay someone and they're going to be the number one, it's definitely still him.
4: You know what? Bruh, what he just said, I agree with Covino. It's major.
2: Definitely major.
4: But major because usually, as Dan Beyer and Danny G, we all point out, it's usually next man up. I like the fact that the best quarterback will be the highest paid.
3: Yeah.
4: For how long, we don't know, but it's usually next man up, so I like when the best guy is the highest paid.
5: Yeah.
4: Makes sense.
5: You ask 10 people who's the best player in the NFL, most of them, 9 out of 10 will say Patrick Mahomes.
4: Yeah.
6: That's a lot of money.
5: Yeah.
6: All right. LeBron James joined Time magazine recently for a wide-ranging interview published Monday. No surprise, the GOAT debate came up in conversation with LeBron saying, quote, "I'm not taking nobody over me, there's no question," unquote. LeBron did acknowledge that the biggest stars of basketball would all say probably the same thing about themselves. He then added, quote, "If there's a general manager and he's eyeballing all of us on a baseline with the number one pick, it's going to be hard not to take me, champ," unquote. LeBron, being the prototype with his 4 titles over an illustrious career, saying he's the GOTA. G-O-T-A, the greatest of them all, midweek or major?
5: Anything LeBron-related is major.
2: Definitely
5: I think
2: major.
5: What he said is kind of mid, but it's a major story. Because if you're truly a great, or truly a GOAT, or a GOATA, or a GWOAT, you let other people do the talking for you. And I'll quote Stephen A. Smith, because he did say it. He goes, he is the GOAT of two things, longevity and the GOAT of talking about himself when GOAT conversations come up. And it's just a bad look, dude. I learned that as a little boy when Ricky Henderson deemed himself the greatest. Like, you leave that for other people to say. And you know what? Ricky was the greatest. But other people are going to say it for you. You don't have to when you're really that guy. Ask Michael Jordan. Ask Kobe Bryant. Ask the other GOATs out there.
4: Yeah. I think it's major.
2: Definitely major.
4: Because people love hearing about LeBron and GOAT conversations.
5: Yeah, this is what rubs people the wrong way.
4: I look at it this way. My analogy would be, I found there to be nothing more of a turnoff when I was a single guy when a hot girl talked about how she was hot. Let other people call you hot, right? Isn't it gross when like a hot girl's like, "Yeah, I'm so hot." It's like, yeah, you are, but don't say.
5: Yeah, barf.
4: Let everyone else say hot.
5: Everyone else is saying.
3: Best girls, Rich, the ones that don't exactly know they're so beautiful.
4: When girls that are beautiful, other people are like, "You're so beautiful," and they're like, "Oh my god, thank you. But that's nice." LeBron is like the hot girl saying he's hot. No one likes that. Next.
6: All right, it's the big sporting event kicking off tomorrow in Mexico, but will eventually make its way to different spots all across North America.
4: Wait, there's prelims for the hot dog eating contest?
6: Yes, but I'm actually talking about the World Cup.
5: Oh, yeah.
6: It's going to be a party. Even politicians are signaling to their constituents, party it up, look no further than the state of New York, where Governor Kathy Hochul signed a new temporary bill yesterday that allows bars and restaurants across the entire state to stay open until 4 a.m. during the 5.5-week span of the World Cup. New York City already had this 4 a.m. privilege in place, but now covers all of New York and in Massachusetts.

0: efforts, the state legislature approved designated drinking zones around establishments and pushed last call to 3 a.m. Guys, only one time in my life have I been at a bar at 4 a.m. It was in Chicago, probably about 15 years ago. The vibes were weird, not going to lie. But hey, it's the World Cup. Let's chug a couple of Smittix at 3 in the morning. Midweek or major?
1: I think it's major, man. There's a lot of people excited about it. If we got people coming to visit, let's make some money. That's also the point, right? So everyone profits from it and has fun with it. It's a big deal, man. Why shut down early?
2: Amazing. Major.
3: Definitely major.
2: But you know what makes it cool? It's sensical. And a lot of times politicians and on both sides don't make sense. This makes sense. The World Cup games are going to be played at different times internationally. Why not have bars open? I'm from New York, and so is Covino. They used to just call it, certain bars would have, quote, after hours, and they'd be open till 4 or 5 in the morning, illegal or legal anyway. So
0: it is a weird crowd at that hour.
2: But I think with the World Cup, I think the party don't stop, bro. So there you go.
0: Everybody Wang Chung tonight. That's all she wrote.
2: All right, thank you, Sammy.
1: Great stuff.
2: Yo, Sam, great stuff.
1: Great stuff, Sam.
2: All right, we got more Covino and Rich next. We'll talk about NBA Finals Game 4, which starts like in an hour. So hang tight.
1: Every sports season is built on preparation, Rich.
2: Yep.
1: Studying the trends and making the necessary adjustments to reach the ultimate goal. And investing deserves the same approach.
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16: I don't want to give away Monsi's thunder, but there was a pretty
18: Monsi has thunder?
16: She has thunder.
18: Uh-huh.
16: There was a pretty sweet walk-off, let's just say,

0: and hear about it right now.
1: Oh, no, steal her updated headline. Oh, by the way, Monty
2: Fernando
1: Bolaños.
2: Tatis Jr.
1: Oh, no, see, you did it.
2: Look at that.
1: Rich just stole your headline.
2: What's up, Monty?
1: It's okay. Monty, I have a question for you, actually. I don't know if you often talk about
3: Not even my headline, but your setup.
1: Do you talk about your Costa Rican heritage ever?
3: Of course I do.
1: Do you have relatives that come here and visit you once in a while?
3: All the time.
1: What is their, like, big thrill of, like, please take me somewhere in America?
2: We were saying how the World Cup visitors are fascinated by, like, Taco Bell and Walmart. And
1: One of our listeners are like, Popeyes. They love Popeyes. Like, is there, like, something that you find interesting?
3: That's funny that you say that because not like that, like Disneyland, the obvious places, but food-wise, the first time that Costa Rican family visits during Thanksgiving, the turkey, like, to them is like, what are you talking about? So, like, the turkey leg. Yeah. So if I can get them a turkey leg every time they come, that's it.
1: So when they go to Disneyland, do they want the big turkey
3: leg? They want
1: leg?
3: A big turkey leg.
4: That's
3: exactly. I should take them to, like, the fair so you can get, like, a turkey leg.
4: Take them to a Renaissance fair then.
3: Yeah, absolutely. Like, that's what they have always fixated on. And then, you know, there's Taco Bell and stuff like that in Costa Rica. It would be, like, Disney. It would be, you know, things like that.
1: Funny.
2: There's a lot of there's a lot of European people, Monty, that discovered Waffle House, and there's, like, a lot of trending on social media right now. Like, this place is amazing.
3: It's just all the food here. I mean, we just have a lot of types of food, right?
2: Nice. Hey, but Monty, what do you think tonight? By the way, Knicks up 3-1, or you think the Spurs are going to crush some dreams tonight?
3: No, I think Knicks win today.
2: Okay.
3: I think Knicks win. I've said Knicks in six, so this is just going according to plan. Not in the exact order I thought, but going according to plan.
2: Well, tonight is day two. I hate to say it as a New Yorker, but I said the other day, the collapse began.
1: The collapse
2: and
1: begins
2: continues,
1: according to Rich.
2: Continues tonight. Wemby with another big one. We'll see you guys tomorrow. Enjoy game four, and we'll see you then. Until then, arrivederci, baby.
1: See you in the promised land.
2: Have a great night, everybody. Let's go Knicks.
1: All right. We are
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8: The NBA Finals continues with Game 4 from Madison Square Garden as the Spurs try to even the series against the Knicks. Everything tips off at 8:30 p.m. Eastern Time. An average of 23.8 million viewers watch Game 3 of the NBA Finals on Monday night, the most for a Game 3 of the NBA Finals since 1998. In the NFL, the Chiefs and quarterback Patrick Mahomes agreed to extend his contract by 2 more years. His deal is now worth $504.75 million. It goes through 2033. Starting in 2027, his average annual salary of $64 million will be the highest for any player in NFL history. Colts wide receiver Alec Pierce could miss parts of training camp and maybe more as he continues to rehab from off-season ankle surgery that he had in March. In baseball, Fernando Tatis Jr. just walked it off for the Padres. They defeated the Reds. They defeated the Reds 5-4, and the Giants topped the Nationals 11-10. I'm Monty Bolaños.
9: One guy is happily divorced. One guy is happily married. One guy gets called Daddy by his three beautiful daughters. One guy gets called Daddy after a credit card approval. One guy won a state high school basketball championship. One guy only covered a state high school basketball championship. One guy does voiceovers for fast food chains. One guy only eats fast food. Does this seem weird to anybody else?
10: Crazy!
9: 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Here's Kelvin Washington.
11: Password.
12: Ack, ack, a dack. Dack, dack, a ack.
11: Enter, brother.
13: That's right, enter, brother. That's right, it is the Odd Couple, Kelvin Washington, Ephraim Salam, who's in for Rob. Rob is enjoying a day in New York.
14: I had a glizzy in my mouth.
13: Probably got three of them. No buns, though. No buns, Ephraim. Just straight glizzy.
15: But tight pants.
16: I'm not going to be a part of
15: tighter pants.
13: Am I lying?
17: He's on a diet.
13: He's on a diet.
17: No
13: so
17: bread.
13: No carbs, no bread, just straight glizzy.
17: Straight glizzy.
13: I'm just telling you what the man is going to be eating. A few glizzies for him. Shout out to Rob. He's 40 years in the business, and one thing we learned about Rob, he mentioned it yesterday, Ephraim. You got to celebrate life. Let me tell you who don't need an excuse to celebrate himself.
18: Oh,
13: Rob Parker.
18: Well, I think we can learn a lot from that.
13: I have been reminded. He reminded me yesterday. We all need to do that more often. Yeah. So shout out to Rob. He's a 40-year in the business. He got a bunch of family and friends. I think he's going to make 20, 25 of them and join the Mets game.

0: They're going to show some love to him. They got a whole section. They'll put him up on the Jumbotron and whatnot.
1: So he's not going to the Knicks game. He's going to the Mets.
0: Yeah, he's
1: game.
0: Going to. Yeah.
2: That's let down.
0: Yeah, but
1: go all the way to New York to celebrate.
0: You could be right
1: 40
0: there.
1: 40 years of being
0: Square
1: in
0: Garden.
1: The business.
0: Yeah.
1: And you want to go to the Mets?
0: Well, that fits MLB, bro.
1: But
0: because you need to know.
1: But they're. What is
0: baseball
1: it?
0: Ain't going nowhere either. You have plenty of games to catch.
1: It seems odd.
0: Don't rain on his parade, okay?
1: Okay, look, that's right. Hey, man, congratulations, Rob.
0: And he's going to have a bunch of dope hats. I seen the hat.
1: Enjoy your glizzies. Your bun-free glizzies.
0: No bun, straight glizzy. Shout out to Rob. Enjoy
3: it. You got a tissue for me?
0: Welcome on in to the Odd Couple again. It is a Worship Wednesday. We got a big show lined up. Not only do we have Ephraim here, we got Mike Hill getting ready to join us.
1: Ooh.
0: Bottom of the hour, our guy. We got two-time NBA champ with the Lakers, Lakers radio analyst Michael Thompson. Let me ask you something, Kelvin Washington. That's how you used to do radio at the other station. Kelvin, let me ask you something.
1: There's another station?
0: There is another station.
1: Oh.
0: Yeah. We're national. That's a local LA station.
1: Oh,
0: yeah,
1: okay.
0: We're national.
1: Cool.
0: And a whole lot to get to, man. We got some NBA stuff. We got some football stuff. It's going to be a great one. 877-99 on Fox. 877-99 on Fox. Get the number ready because, like Rob likes to say, we are obviously one of the best, most interactive shows. We want you to be a part of the show. You can hit me up, K-Dub Live, for myself on social. Just straight Ephraim Salaam, right?
1: Just Ephraim Salaam.
0: Ephraim Salaam, hit E on that as well.
1: You can hit me, but I don't hit back. So.
0: Okay. Well, don't hit him. Just hit us. You can hit us as well at
1: iCouple
0: 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Be sure to check out the brand new YouTube channel. You can see us right now, our pretty mugs. We got, of course, Elijah in here setting us up looking good. So go check out the
4: YouTube. We want to know.
0: Search Odd Couple FSR. You'll find us there. Let's welcome in the Odd Couple crew because we couldn't do the show without them. We have, of course, Brandon filling in for Rob G. Rob G produced the show, but he's, you know, at home taking care of some business. So he'll be, of course, listening in. But Brandon will take care of us here. We have Alex on the ones and twos.
5: Alex, you're a hidden talent.
0: Monsi Bolaños.
6: Yeah.
0: We'll be getting you your updates. Hey, what's your shirt say?
1: Where's Monsi?
6: Yeah.
0: Are you all in? She
1: got a Jalen
0: Brunson shirt on.
1: No, slow down. Slow down. Absolutely not. No.
6: I'm all for it. I'm all for it.
1: How?
0: I think it's
6: what
0: Jason
6: do you mean
0: Smith.
6: For it?
1: He's
0: hanging
1: never,
0: out
1: he's
0: Jason
1: never
0: Smith
1: played for the Clippers. He's
6: it's okay.
1: Never...
6: I'm not wearing a jersey. It's okay. I'm not going to wear a Knicks jersey. That's what I can do.
0: That's
6: I'm a Clipper fan. That's yeah.
1: That's weird.
6: Okay. Yeah.
1: I would never wear a Celtics shirt.
6: Well, that's
1: somewhere.
6: The difference between
1: like,
6: you and I. I'm more fun than you.
0: And as she likes to say, or you like to say, everybody's got choices.
1: Everybody's got choices.
0: So
1: she made the wrong one.
6: No. Don't hit on the short king.
0: Well, let's see what Brunson. Yeah, hopefully he can return back to kind of his more efficient self. My goodness. And of course, the social media guru, Elijah.
7: Never heard of him.
0: Getting us set.
1: Who?
0: You still ain't heard of him? It's been 8 years.
1: Who?
7: Never heard of him.
0: Elijah, I heard of you.
8: I can't see him.
0: Don't do that. Don't do that.
8: What? Where is he?
0: Don't do that. He's over there. Don't do that. See what he's got to do with dark people.
8: I can't see
1: him.
8: The corner. What you mean? No, I didn't make
1: it
8: out.
1: In the corner.
0: Hit your own racist button.
1: Everybody is sitting under a light but Elijah. He's sitting
8: see
1: under
8: what I'm saying?
0: Just give me the light. Just give
8: Ephraim,
0: it
8: up. Am I wrong? Can you see Elijah
1: I
8: anywhere?
1: I cannot see him.
8: Thank you.
1: Man, shame.
0: Y'all got Brandon over there blushing. Don't do it like that.
1: Brandon's like, what show is this? I did not know.
8: Brandon's not blushing. He was in the sun for an hour. Stop it.
0: Could be. Yo, because like between you and him, because like the vitamin D of the chromosome of the creatine, if you get it and you eat it with the flax seeds.
1: You need the G, bro.
0: Those two in there.
1: Do we have? All right. Well,
8: do you got time to talk about chlorophyll?
0: No, M drive.
1: Funny. Yeah.
0: M drive. Yeah, we might have to have Alex make us.
1: I'm just saying.
0: You get turned out on the.
1: I got a little turned out on.
0: All right, we'll get to that. We got a lot to get to on the show. Let's start it off with this. Game 4 NBA Finals. President Trump not in the building, so maybe just maybe the mojo is back for the Knicks. Maybe you got fans right there. I think it's on 3rd Street, if I'm not mistaken, 7th Street, one of the streets out there. They get to be right back out. Obviously, all of that got nixed because of President Trump being in the building. And hopefully they can get back to form. If you are the Knicks, that's what you're waiting on. And I said this yesterday to Rob. I think the Knicks president there, the entire city of New York going crazy. I mean, they're going crazy. All the celebrity role. I mean, just it's all of that. And I said this to you. You called in yesterday. I felt like the Knicks, surprisingly, were the tense team, the tight team. They felt all that pressure.
1: Yep.
0: The whole city there. Biggest city in America. Hadn't won in since 73. Hadn't been in it since 99. I thought the veteran squad felt it. I thought the younger team was like, hey, we ain't got nothing to lose. Let's go ball out. But here's going to be the key for me, Ephraim, tonight, what I'm looking for. I'm looking for the return of the 13-winning, game-winning streak, Cat.

0: Can Karl Anthony Towns, AP be out for him? When they went on a 13-game winning streak, a large portion of that was when Cat. They said, less hero ball from Jaylen. Jaylen, we got the perfect role for you. Be a part of the flow. Get some shots. Do what you do. Close this thing.
1: Okay.
0: Mariano Rivera, this thing. Come on in. What you want? Some walkout music you want. We're going to close this thing on out, and that's what we need you to do. Obviously, you can make some big shots here. That's what you do. You're our best scorer. But right now, you're shooting 37%. You're inefficient. They've got big wings all over the place, body checking you, making it difficult for you. And that's okay because we built the team for reasons like situations like this.
1: Right.
0: And I credit Mike Brown for shifting. Something he said 2 days ago. Mike Brown said, what I had to do as a coach was adjust. And when it wasn't working, adjust. And he said, I don't try to make the team fit to what I'm doing. I adjust the game plan to my players. I thought that was responsible. His point was, we're egoless. I'm trying to find what's working, and he found it. 13-game winning streak, average margin before the finals, 24 points a game. They have been in a good groove, sharing the ball, moving the ball, putting Cat at that high post. Karl Anthony Towns, 20-plus points, 12-plus rebounds when they've won. Ephraim, Karl Anthony Towns can't get 10 shots the whole game. Right. Only 10 shots.
1: You're right.
0: So for me, you have to get back to that. Mike Brown said they're going to. He said, I have to make it a point to get in the ball. And here's what I'm going to ask for the big fella. God forbid once, you and I, around the same age, can we ever have a dude call for the ball? Can we ever have a dude say, hey, I got this. I'm open, got a little guy on me, and I want to dominate. So for me, Ephraim, quick last point, is in order what I want to see the Knicks, in order for them to get back to winning ways, it has to be where Karl Anthony Towns is the focal point. They're passing through him. Look at these numbers. He's shooting 56%. He's shooting 46 from three. That guy has to have the ball. So, to me, that's where the offense is run through. Get back on track. We were under pressure. We felt it. We raised our hands. We admit it. And get back to our plan performing better.
2: This is what I'll tell you. Everyone was saying, including myself, Karl Anthony Towns has been amazing.
0: Mm-hmm.
2: Since the third game of the Atlanta series. He's been amazing. He's been great in every series, every game. Mike Brown did something, took some of the pressure off Brunson, and ran the offense through Karl Anthony Towns. And they're benefited greatly.
0: Mm-hmm.
2: To the tune of looking like one of the best teams in the playoffs. Especially this playoffs. What were the rumblings before game three?
0: I don't want to believe you.
2: Listen to what I'm saying. We're all human beings.
0: Mm-hmm.
2: We all expect things from us, especially if we've ascended to greatness.
0: Yep.
2: If Karl Anthony Towns, people were saying, if the series ended today, Karl Anthony Towns would be the finals MVP.
0: Mm-hmm.
2: And I agree with that. He played like that. Right? Jalen Brunson is the face of that team. Jalen Brunson, who has been the topic of small guards can't lead a team to the promised land and be the finals MVP and win a finals. That's out there. That's been talked about. This whole Draymond, like, yep. it's just not one person.
0: Mm-hmm.
2: Kendrick Perkins, the whole nine yards. People are talking about this. Jalen Brunson hears this. Jalen Brunson understands what's going on. Jalen Brunson came out and had a game we haven't seen. His plus or minus was minus 7. Karl Anthony Towns was still plus 11.
0: Mm-hmm.
2: Meaning his minutes on the floor were more productive than Jalen finally got into the 30s in scoring, but it shot 28 times?
0: He's right now, I think it's 82 points in the games on 81 shots.
2: So subconsciously, whether he's like, I'm going out and subconsciously, he understands from a human standpoint, mm-hmm. what people are saying. Guess who can't pass the ball to himself? Karl Anthony Towns cannot pass the ball to himself. Right? Jalen Brunson's usage rate, and you can demand all you want. I can look you off. I can take my shot. I can drive to the court. We saw the Knicks play uncharacteristic basketball in game three. That's all I'm saying. All I'm saying is Jalen Brunson went out and

0: my opinion, to prove to people why he's the MVP. He went out to try to win the MVP in a game that they thought that they were going to win. So now you have a game four for the sweep, and if you go out there and ball again, they give it to you. Mm-hmm. But if Karl Anthony Towns, if it runs through him and say he has a triple-double, right, and you guys win that game, brother, it don't matter what you do in the last game. I'm not saying I know that, but that's what it looked like when I was watching.
1: Here's my pushback to that. I get the sentiment, because that's when was the talk.
0: Did you see that?
1: That was the talk.
0: No, I'm not. Don't worry about the talk.
1: But here's what I saw.
0: Yes.
1: I really mean this.
0: Okay.
1: I saw a guy who has Napoleon syndrome, I would imagine, at times, because he's too small, not athletic enough. And a guy who the tallest human being on earth pushed him down and sunned him.
0: I saw
1: Stephon Castle bulldoze him.
0: Yeah, okay.
1: And I saw Jalen Brunson getting pushed over a couple of times, say, I'm about to show y'all I'm that guy. I'm built for this. I'm tough, and I can do this. Not trying to be MVP, but I don't think it was the mindset of MVP. I think it was more so I'm not going to let y'all disrespect me.
0: Any way you take a player out of their mindset that has been helping them win, right?
1: It's a win for the Spurs.
0: It's a win for
1: the Spurs. I don't disagree with that.
0: So whether he's trying to capture the voters in the MVP, whether he's trying to prove a point to the other team, both of those are wrong. And both of those have the same outcome.
1: One is more malicious, though. One is more
0: you can pick.
1: Detrimental to the team. I'm doing this for me.
0: Okay, so if they push him down again this game, is he going to do it?
1: If they push him down, if it's Wemby specifically, we got to scrap.
0: It doesn't matter.
1: Because Wemby can give.
0: He feels like that, if Stephon Castle runs through his chest
1: again. I'm going to tell you why I say no. Why I don't think he'll do that.
0: Okay, well,
1: If they run into him or whatever, they elbow, if they, you know, try to rough him up and tough him up, I'll tell you that after this. Huh? That is the Odd Couple on a Worship Wednesday. Ephraim is in for Rob on this Worship Wednesday. Still a lot to get to. We got Mike Hill joining us in just a little bit. Looking forward to that as well. All right, if you want to jump in too, we'll maybe take a couple calls. 877-99 on Fox, 877-99 on Fox. We'll take some calls on this. It is the Odd Couple on a Worship Wednesday, Fox Sports Radio. But, Ephraim, we got to tell them about M-Drive.
0: When M-Drive first came to me, I'll be honest.
1: What'd you say?
0: I never heard of it.
1: And I hadn't either, to be honest with you. But then, of course, started to pay attention. And I was really paying attention to what was going on in my body.
0: Same. After 40 energy drops, weight won't move. The gym stops giving back what you put in.
1: And you know what happens, right? You think it's you.
0: 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It's testosterone. It declines after 40, and it takes everything with it.
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0: 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Here's what got me, though. A scientist named Gary Kehoe built this almost 20 years ago for himself after feeling the same change.
1: Everybody feels it. It ain't you, bro. So many of us do. And we're both working on our health right now. You know, I was just telling you, looking like you're slimming down a little bit.
0: Well, I'm trying. Over a million men use it, including myself.
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0: can't stand one. Yo, you know what I realized, Brandon?
1: What?
0: We're never gonna be able to just say things ever again.
1: No.
0: Like, I'm over here having a serious conversation.
1: I guess it was serious.
0: A health conversation.
1: I guess it was serious.
0: And I'm over here looking, you know, and you know, I ain't gonna say repeat it because
1: right, exactly.
0: And then he's like, oh.
1: I'm like, pause, bro.
0: And I'm like, I can't even focus
1: on the rest of it because that was just out of control.
0: Yeah, we've gotten carried away. And I'm guilty of it too. Alex knows this. We will all be over here. I'll be like, I'm whispering to my
1: Alex, pause that.
0: It is the Odd Couple, Kelvin Washington, Ephraim Salamin on this Worship Wednesday. 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And I was supposed to relay a message to you. George Reister, shout out to George Reister, friend of the show. I was just with him, and he told me, he said, Ephraim might be like, yo, man, you know, why tell George he's supposed to call me?
1: George, he ghosted me.
0: Yeah, and he said, my bad, but I'm going to call you.
1: Man, please. We're trying to do business.
0: Yeah.
1: George begged me to come over and do business.
0: Okay.
1: And so when I'm trying to close the business up, I don't know where George is.
0: And you ABC'd it. Always be closing. You trying to close.
1: I always be closing.
0: George, come on, bro.
1: I don't know what's going on.
0: Don't call him now, though. Because
1: I'm calling him now.
0: The reason I say that, it was a pool party.
1: Oh, and, you know.
0: Oh, he was out there having a good time.
1: Yeah, it was a good time.
0: All the kids. The kids' last day of school. So they were kind enough to host a big old huge pool party.
1: Somebody call George?
0: We could do
1: George
0: that.
1: Call in.
0: That'd be funny. You want to do that maybe next hour?
1: Yes, we're going to do that next hour.
0: We got Mike Hill coming up.
1: Maybe put him on the spot.
0: Or last hour. Michael Thompson, then we don't have anybody.
1: We'll do George last hour.
0: We'll do last. All right. We'll call him out. Call him out about that. Monty, you calling him? Monty's calling him.
1: Tell him we calling him in the 7 o'clock. No, 6 o'clock hour.
0: 9 o'clock on the east. All right, let's get to this. You asked me something about Brunson. You said, and I'm going to say I'm asking it correctly. You were saying, what if the Spurs kind of bump him around and get him, you know, kind of get him ticked off again?
1: According to why you think he did what he did.
0: I think the thing I love about him is that he is measured enough. He, two-time collegiate champion, very wise guy, dad been through it, Rick Brunson, but, you know, in the league. And I think he's the type to be like, that's on me. I got carried away. Let me not take it personally. I got 11 other guys depending on me. There are other guys? I'll be right there with you. You know what I mean? Like, and I know he's going to get fired up. He's going to get going. He's, you know, maybe Edwards because he wants to prove it to you. Luka will be like that. You know, like, what? I think Jalen Brunson, not that he's going to take, he's still going to get shots up. That's what he does. He's a scorer. But I don't think he'll take it as personally, like, I have to attack you, even take bad shots. That's just me.
1: I know Rick Brunson had a thing or two to say.
0: Yeah, like, come on, son.
1: I know Rick was like, hey, man, they probably watched the film about 5 or 6 times already. It stuck out, and it was odd, because we know that Jalen Brunson is a bucket getter.
0: Yep.
1: I'm coaching my sons, and I coach, you know, 12 U kids. And out of a team of 8, you'll have 1 or 2 bucket getters that can, no matter what they're doing defensively, you can get a bucket. Brunson has been one of those guys
0: his whole life.
1: In this moment, on the biggest stage in the world for basketball, in the Garden.
0: Literally, yeah. The game and the location.
1: To essentially wrap up the series, because no team has ever come back 3-1 or 3-0. You decide in that moment, oh, they made me mad. I'm about to do it myself. You have not gotten this far doing that. And matter of fact, when you were doing it earlier, Atlanta beat you twice.
0: Yep.
1: So you picked that moment. And you mean to tell me he didn't hear the chatter of Karl Anthony Towns being the favorite for finals MVP on his team? Remember when Steph Curry won his first championship? He was the MVP of the league and didn't even win finals MVP.
0: Right.
1: Because they should have gave it to LeBron. Player.
0: And it should have been LeBron. Right? Even in a loss,
1: 38-12 and 9 or something like that.
0: And he did his thing against LeBron. Like, wait, what? There's like 3 things in the last 20 years that I'm like, all right, NBA, what was that?
1: But what I'm telling you is he's felt that. He understands the moment. He knows, so I'm going to do all of this for the team.

0: get to the finals and not be able to win finals MVP?
1: I just don't want to believe it.
0: I don't want to believe it either. I watched the game, and I'm like, what's happening right now?
1: You also watched him in college.
0: I did.
1: He was never that kind of guy.
0: No,
1: he was just very
0: Josh Hart was the guy.
1: And in fact,
0: DiVincenzo was the guy.
1: By the way, I remember watching him come by. This is crazy.
0: I'm like, this dude is nice.
1: He mixed. Yeah, he is, by the way. If he's not, he is.
0: Can't have no hairline like that.
1: Somebody lied in the
0: you gotta just look
1: 23 and me.
0: I'm Irish and British.
1: I'm French and something else.
0: Yeah. Everybody's something.
1: Well, allegedly.
0: But he got a brother.
1: I don't know, Monty, if I believe him 23 to me. Well, black people, I think they were just lying to us.
0: They was like,
1: because they know we can't trace our history. A lot of us at least.
0: Throwing darts at them. Scandinavian.
1: And
0: we're going to do some region in Africa and Scandinavia.
1: And you're Ghanaian. Ghanaian and Irish.
0: I'm Nigerian, Ghanaian, and Irish.
1: It's just making stuff up.
0: Say what now? Okay.
1: I know good and well, but I can't believe I was so – I don't even want to talk about that. I was mad. I'm like, I don't trust none of this for black people. We don't know.
0: No one knows.
1: My name is supposed to be not Washington. Not to get all deep. All right, Mike Hill on the other side. I got to ask Mike Hill something. You were looking at it because we both got the same TVs. I saw you look at something that I want to ask Mike Hill about, what's happening in New York.
0: Okay.
1: Mike Hill, New York Knicks fan, spent time, obviously, born in New York. I think he left Alabama. But New York is home in his mind. We'll talk to him in just
0: Bessemer.
1: A little bit. That's
0: Bessemer.
1: All right. That's right. Monty. Right now, Monty Bolognese. What?
2: Thank you so much. I did text Georgie. I said, hey, the Odd Couple's going to call you because Calvin said you're talking smack about Ephraim. That's accurate,
1: that's not
2: right?
1: Exactly. You know how you stick to sports. You're not coming to news with me,
0: man,
1: Monty.
0: She's going
1: to
0: ask somebody to fight.
1: They're going to have you with it. We're trying to have some integrity and accuracy in news.
0: Can you text him and say Ephraim said you've been ghosting him?
2: I'll say that. Yes. I did put laughing emoji, okay. So he knows it's lighthearted.
0: He ghosted me on business deals.
2: I'm going to say ghost it. Why you be ghosting people?
1: Yeah. Why you? That works.
2: I'm going to say why you be ghosting. Guys, NBA Finals game is going to start in about an hour. Spurs trying to even the series from Madison Square Garden. But the good news is the tickets went way down on the secondary market. So instead of like 10,000, 11,000, 12,000, 3,700.
0: Oh, okay.
2: According to Bleacher Report, about 3,700, $2,000 to get your foot in.
1: That dump truck worker, that UPS driver, that's crazy. They can't afford it.
0: Are we having a watch party out front again?
1: That's all that
2: but
1: matters.
2: But it's only 1,000 people. So there is a watch party, but it's being controlled by the NYPD. So my understanding is 1,000 people can go.
1: Well, we might get Mike Hill in there in a moment. I'll explain why that is. Yeah. They acted a fool, Ephraim.
2: A little bit. They sure did.
1: Here I am, all in like you with the T-shirt.
2: We in. Listen, a lot of people are in.
0: We in.
2: A lot of people are in. Hold on, Ephraim. An average of 23.8 million viewers watched Game 3 of the NBA Finals.
1: Football numbers.
2: Yeah, the most for a Game 3 since 1998.
0: Okay. Regular season Browns, Carolina numbers.
1: Can you compare apples
2: so
1: to apples,
2: rude.
1: Sir?
0: I'm just saying.
2: So
0: I mean, it's true.
1: And you ain't even football. Yeah, I know you play the NFL, but you like basketball.
0: I do. I love basketball.
1: All right, then.
2: Quickly here, guys, in NFL news, Patrick Mahomes is going to make a lot of money. No shocker there. He and the Chiefs have extended his contract by 2 years. So his deal now is $504.75 million. And in 2027, his average annual salary is going to be $64 million, the most for any player in NFL history. So congrats to you, Patrick Mahomes. In baseball, guys, Phillies lead the Blue Jays right now 1-0, top of the second inning. Max Scherzer has reached 3,500 strikeouts, 11th pitcher to do so. Back to you guys.
1: Hall of Fame, right?
0: Oh, yeah.
2: Absolutely.
1: First ballot?
0: Yeah, the other 10 guys are in the Hall of Fame, too.
1: First ballot?
0: Yeah.
2: He should be.
0: Yeah,
1: all right. Of course. There we have it. Monty, thank you. Odd Couple. Rob is out. We got Ephraim in, Kelvin Washington on this Worship Wednesday, joined by our guy, Mike Hill, Fox Sports 1 host, New York Knicks super fan. Go, New York. Go, yep. New York. Go. What up, Mike?
3: Game time, baby. I'm in game mode. I'm focused right now, man.
0: Hey,
3: I'm
0: not gonna get out of here.
3: And everything like that. I'm focused.
1: Hey,
3: man.
1: He acting like
3: this
1: Jamie Foxx in the
3: win situation for my Knicks tonight. Why y'all bothering me right now? What's up, fellas?
1: Hey, all right, we got to start here. We can get to the X's and O's and what you saw in game three or what you saw through the first three games. But I got to ask you this. Can you tell the Knicks fans to relax? Why are they beating up people walking around with Spurs jersey on? Come on, Mike.
3: I mean, you know what? There's fans and there are fanatics, man, and they're just damn fools. And the people that

0: anywhere in society for anything like that, man. Like, I understand you love your team, you ride for your team. I die for my team. I'll go to bat for my team, but I'm not catching a case for my team. I'm not catching felonies for my team, man. That is not showing your loyalty to a team because somebody's wearing a Spurs jersey. How would you like it if you went down to San Antonio and a group of San Antonio Spurs saw beat the hell out of you? That's no way to conduct yourself, man. Let's just go out there, win. I know the city's going to be crazy if they do win this championship. It's been a long time. I can understand the angst. I can understand anxiety or whatever, man. But let's have fun and enjoy the Knicks having this remarkable.
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7: Hello and welcome to Elmer Kelly Field, Madisonville, the site of today's game. They say there's no crying in baseball. There's definitely sweating. It is a hot one here at Elmer Kelly. And how hot? We're sitting in a feels like of 87, but it's humidity of 65%. Now, the boys are ready for both sides. They're ready to go. The umpire is now meeting over home. A little bit of a delay until we got started. We had to await on field maintenance and the lining of the boxes, but we are now ready for game time. And with that being said, while they meet the starting lineups here, let's meet the starting lineups right here on 99.5 The Fan. First, for the Madisonville Miners, their leadoff wearing number 2, the right fielder Trent Prosperi. Batting second, number 19, playing shortstop Jaden Hernandez. Batting third, wearing number 6, the catcher Casey Lowe. Batting fourth, wearing number 9, and playing third base, it is Brock Maddox. Batting fifth, wearing number 23, the designated hitter, Caleb Braden. Batting sixth, the first baseman, that is Gussie Maynard, he wears number 36. Batting seventh, number 3, the left fielder, Tanner Wilkie. Batting eighth, wearing number 28, the center fielder, that is Mason Schneider. That's a new name to the lineup here. And the nine hole is Mitch Minan, he wears number 18, and he plays second base. Their pitcher is Carter Narimore. This is Narimore's second outing here against the Paducah Chiefs this season. And now let's meet the starting lineup for said Paducah Chiefs that was given to me by Scott Tucker. For the lineup, leadoff man will be Jack Robinson. He wears number 34. He'll play right field. Batting second, wearing number 24, the third baseman, Brett Haas.

Andersonville 2-1. Very good pitching here for the Paducah Chiefs this season as far as our starting rotations go. When you have Starks, you have Mitchell, and you have Pond as the big three, it's a really good-looking staff. And for Pond, he also is one of the few players in the state that could keep Trinity High School relatively at bay this year. Might I add that Trinity High School is number one in the nation. They are scheduled now for a state game with Apollo here for the Kentucky High School state tournament. The reason I also bring up Trinity is because there is a player for Trinity here on this Paducah Chiefs team, Jackson Supski. That just kind of shows you the talent that comes out of this state and is shown here on the 5-3 Paducah Chiefs that are now about to do battle with the 2-7 Madisonville Miners. This is the second game played in Madisonville this year amongst the two. Third game total. The Chiefs taking the other two, looking to take the third here and complete a three game in a row against the Miners. The first game that happened here, the Chiefs escaped with a 7-6 victory early in the year. And that was their second ball game played. Second full ball game played, that is. And for now, or it was their first, correction, it was their first full ball game played, considering that the full count game at the beginning of the year got delayed. That game is scheduled to be made up at a later date. That'll be Friday, July 3rd, and Tuesday the 30th, doubleheader at Henderson. But for now, we'll turn it over to the public address here and join Madisonville in the national anthem.

And I saw you.

And that concludes the national anthem here from Madisonville. And we get ready for baseball in today's matchup. A chaotic day so far for the Chiefs bus ride here. Our first bus was traded for another bus that was a bigger bus that also accommodated for our players better. The air conditioning on that bus was worse than the natural air conditioning we have out of at the ballpark today, and it is still miserable out at the ballpark. But while we await Narramore to start his warm-up here for the minors, we will cut to a quick break and return with the first pitch of the day. 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
0: Jack Robinson leading off of the Paducah Chiefs in this ball game. Behind him it'll be Brett Haas and Trey Dooley. The former Madisonville Miner is Jack Robinson. Played the outfield for the Miners. A few games pitching. As he awaits the first pitch from Naramore, the right-handed pitcher. Swing and a miss by Robinson. The heat got him to swing a little bit late at it. Did not estimate that much speed on the pitch. And already back in for the 0-1. As Naramore delivers, this one is hit away over to right field, and it will get down. And that is a single now for Jack Robinson. That'll bring up Brett Haas. That'll bring up Brett Haas now, with nobody out, and a man on first. So now here is, Haas now awaits. My apologies if you can hear the other broadcast in the background. It's a tight box up here. And the first pitch to Haas. Called strike. Count goes to 0-1. No advancement by Robinson. Not much of a lead. And now, the 0-1 from Naramore, who checks over. Agrees with the pitch, now delivers. Haas watches. It's strike two called. It goes to 0-2. For the uniform description today, the Miners are in yellow mustard-colored jerseys, black hat with the mustard bill, the Miners M on the front as they look over to try to pick off Robinson at first, and it's no good. It says Miners across the front of their jerseys in white, on the back the numbers in the same, outlined in black, with white pants and black socks. For the Chiefs, they are wearing their reds with the navy numerals outlined in white, it says Chiefs across the front. And they are wearing their traditional Chiefs hats with gray pants. As this pitch misses to Haas, count goes 1-2. So it's a 1-2 count and a man on first with nobody out. We're on the top of the first in Madisonville. Naramore the pitcher. Right-handed pitcher versus the right-handed Haas. Haas swings at this one. It's carrying up over the right field. The right fielder comes in, and he makes a routine play to retire Brett Haas. And that is the first out here in the top of the first inning. And that'll bring up Trey Dooley. Dooley, 4-for-5 with a sacrifice in his last game. Hit a home run and a walk-off single in extra innings, or the sudden death extra inning, to defeat the Hometown Hoppers, and that was at home. So now the first pitch over, rather, is going to be a pickoff attempt. Back safely is Robinson. And now, Naramore checks over, checks again, delivers. Dooley hits this one, smoked over to center field. That'll be down for a single. Robinson goes over to second, and the hot bat staying alive for Dooley.

That'll move Robinson over to second base. And now that brings up Austin Wilson. Wilson been a hot bat this year for the Chiefs, batting above 400. Most days he alternates with Carson Reed on who catches. He's got a few designated hitter appearances as well. Watches a pitch upstairs for the first pitch of the at-bat, and it goes 1-0. So it's a 1-0 count. There's a man away. Standing on first is Trey Dooley. On second is Jack Robinson. On deck is Jackson Supski. Chiefs looking to strike early off Naramore. That's a pitch in. And it misses outside. They throw to first, and they got Dooley out. And Dooley gets picked off over at first base. That will be the second out of the inning. Robinson remains on second. Wilson batting now. Count moving to two away with a 1-1 count. As the pitch in, the 1-1 upstairs, it goes 2-1. Dooley had too big of a lead over at first. Wasn't able to get back in time. And the glove was in his way of getting back to the bag safely. And that's how the second out was made in this inning. So the pitch to Wilson with Supski on deck. Fouled away by Wilson. Count moves to 2-2. So the deuces are wild. It's 2 balls, 2 strikes, and 2 away. Game tied at nothing. We're in the top of the first inning. And Jack Robinson stands at first base. So Cade Naramore stands up tall and checks over at Robinson, who works his way back towards the second base bag. The pitch into Wilson hits him. That will move Wilson over to first base to replace Dooley. And that brings up Jackson Supski with runners on first and second and 2 away. Supski with a home run to his name this year. He hit it at Fulton. Although at Brooks it probably would have been a flyout. But a home run's a home run. Went over the wall. And he met the limitations that Fulton had on him. And Fulton had an equal chance of hitting home runs in that game as the Chiefs did. The Chiefs hit 3 total. 2 from Dixon, 1 from Supski. As the first pitch here to Supski is upstairs. It misses. It goes 1-1. As mentioned, Supski, a Trinity High School graduate, going to Wabash Valley Community College. His Trinity Shamrocks are currently in the Final Four for baseball, about to play Apollo. Coming up as this weekend comes closer, as he watches this pitch miss, and it goes to 2-0. Should Trinity beat Apollo, they will face either Boyd County or McCracken County. 4 players for the Mustangs, still awaiting to come over to play for the Chiefs this summer. I believe there's 2 lefties for pitching, 1 righty, and then a lefty hitter. As this one's a called strike, it goes to 2-1. Chiefs also awaiting Johnny Bingham to come back from a camp over at EKU, as well as Landon Gilbert's here. There's just a few more awaiting to come over, about 7 total, including Hayden Alexander is another one. As this pitch is down low, it goes to 3-1. On deck behind Supski, it is Jace England. So now it's a 3-1 count with 2 away. Runners on first and second to Supski. Ball 4 would be wonders. And it is ball 4. Bases loaded now for Jace England with 2 away here early. We're in the top of the first inning of a scoreless game from Madisonville. On deck behind England would be Maddox Cope. So should he get on, Cope is there to possibly push across a few more, as there's now going to be a meeting at the mound. The first meeting of the mound today. Already an arm warming up in the bullpen for the minors. From my understanding, minors pitchers have a cap of 3 innings. And that really puzzles me. And that was a coach-enforced cap. And what puzzles me about it is whenever you have guys that can pitch 4, 5, or 6 innings –

0: if not a complete game. Then you throw them for only three innings, you're lowering their cap. They're going to get used to pitching those three innings, so when you ask them to do more, they're already going to be comfortable in a three-inning, two-inning, one-inning situation. So when all these players from Madisonville go back to college and they're asked to do long assignments, they're not going to be able to, and they're going to have to be moved to the bullpen. It also changes the mechanics, and it changes the confidence, and it changes the whole situational aspect. So it's something that I really wonder about when I look at the roster for the minors. They have 16 total pitches. They threw them all in a matter of about four games. As this first pitch is a called strike into England, the left-handed hitter in the Chiefs lineup today. He's got a lot of space between the right fielder and the foul pole, should he pull one. Weird shift for Madisonville. He watches this one in the dirt. It's blocked by the catcher, and the count goes 1-1. But yes, for Madisonville to have 16 pitchers, they sit at 2-7. And it's just shocking compared to a team that of Hoptown that only has seven. And they're only looking at two losses this year, one to full count, one to the Chiefs, as this one is fouled back by England, and the count goes 1-2. But the fact that a team with only seven pitchers, like Hoptown, is near the top of the league, while Madisonville is 2-7 with 16, is just puzzling. The Chiefs have a good amount of depth themselves, sitting at 5-3. Easily could be 7-1, though. As England watches, a pitch misses, and it goes 2-2. Had me wondering. Looked like it may have caught the zone, but it looks like it must have been in on the lefty, England. So now here's a 2-2 with the bases loaded to England. This one is hit well by England. It gets over to second baseman. It's down. One run will score. Here comes another. And he's in. Chiefs are up 2-0 here in the top of the first inning. As Jace England gets a RBI single, moving Supski to third base. Wilson comes in to score. So does Robinson. So now, that'll bring up Maddox Cope with two men out, runners on the corners, and two across here in the top of the first. On deck is Matthew Henderson. This one way upstairs to Cope, above his head, and it goes to 1-0. I notice there's a scoreboard issue here in Madisonville. Has them labeled with eight hits. I haven't even batted yet. This one is hit by Cope. It's a fly ball. It's going back to center field, coming in the center fielder. He will make the play, and that will retire the Paducah Chiefs here, stranding runners at the corners. However, the Chiefs score two, and it's 2-0 as we head to the bottom of the first inning. You're listening to Paducah Chiefs Baseball on 99.5 The Fan.
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3: As we return to the game, Pund throws in his first pitch to the main offensive threat here in the minors lineup in Trent Prosperi. And it's going to miss the zone. It goes 1-0. Second pitch misses. It's 2-0. So it's two balls, no strikes to Prosperi. So now the 2-0 from Pund to Prosperi. Pitch down low, fouled away by Prosperi, and it goes 2-1. So this is the third matchup this year between the Chiefs and Miners. Second one at Elmer Kelly. Chiefs 2-0 versus the Miners this year. They already lead 2-0, and we're in the bottom of the first, facing the leadoff man for the Miners. 30-24, the all-time record for the Paducah Chiefs versus the Miners. As this pitch is in there, 3-1, the count, and missed the zone. It looked close from my angle. So it'll be 3-1 from Pund to Prosperi. This one's hit well by Prosperi, getting over to left field, and it hangs foul. It'll go full. This is the 55th matchup between the Miners and the Paducah Chiefs. Chiefs are 13-13 at Elmer Kelly historically. This is the 27th matchup here. Swing and a miss on a pitch down low by Prosperi. He strikes out, and that is a Mono Trophy and Sign strikeout. Never strike out when you use Mono Trophy and Sign. This will now bring up Jaden Hernandez with a man away and nobody on. He's in the two hole for the Miners today. Second real offensive threat here. He hits this one well over to center field. But routine for Javon Andrews, and that is quickly two away. And that will bring up Casey Lowe. Casey Lowe batting with two away, nobody on. The catcher today for the Miners. The third two-face landed punt so far today as punt fires. Misses upstairs, it goes 1-0. Pund really likes to work the edges. So now he prepares his 1-0 delivery. This one is hit well, gets past Cope over at shortstop. Rather, Sepsky at shortstop, excuse me. And gets out in the left field. That is the first hit so far of the day for the Miners. That breaks the no-hitter, even though it was a short sample size. And that will bring up Brock Maddox. With two away and a man on first. Chance for the Miners to get a man in scoring position and try to get something back out of this 2-0 Chiefs lead early. This one bounces in front of the plate, blocked by Wilson behind the plate, and count is 1-0. Pund, a very efficient pitcher, looking to continue his good ways here today. This one down low, though, it goes 2-0. Behind Maddox, it is Caleb Braden, and then Gussie Maynard for the Miners, should either of them reach. But here's the pitch. This one hit off the dirt, gets in.